0: forensic psychologist Dr. Philip Resnick, who has testified in major cases such as Andrea Yates, Casey Anthony, and Jeffrey Dahmer.
1: On the day of the killing, I would label that a postpartum psychosis.
0: The defense is trying to convince the jury that Clancy was experiencing postpartum psychosis and didn't understand that what she was doing was wrong. Resnick told the jury that he believed Lindsay Clancy when she described hearing a male voice command her to kill her three children and take her own life.
2: That's WBZ TV's Logan Hall. The White House can keep building that ballroom after all, so says Chief Justice John Roberts.
3: The Supreme Court issued a stay on a lower court's ruling that paused work on the project. The stay will remain in place as the High Court continues to weigh Trump's appeal of the lower court's ruling. The lower court's injunction had been set to go into effect on Saturday. Trump has argued the ballroom project is a matter of national security. I'm Wendy Swanson.
2: The lower courts had sided with historical preservationists who argue the $400 million project needs congressional approval. Today, a Texas court handed a win to conspiracy theorist Alex Jones, slashing a $50 million judgment to about $6 million for spreading lies, calling the 2012 elementary school massacre in Newtown, Connecticut, a hoax. Jones is calling the ruling a gigantic victory for the First Amendment. Attorney Mark Bankston, who represents two Sandy Hook parents, says Jones still faces $1 billion in liability, so this changes absolutely nothing. All it does is highlight the absurdity of Texas law. The court today ruled that the parents failed to justify going above a cap on punitive damages in Texas, despite multiple judgments in multiple states that the InfoWars founder faces. He has yet to make any payments. It's 8:03. Let's get back to the Subaru Retailers of New England all-wheel drive traffic on the threes, and looks like it's all but smooth sailing out there, Gina.
4: Yeah, pretty much, except one little problem that we are having to the south of town, Madison. It's 24 southbound. It's a crash involving a car off the roadway after 495 in Rainham. The left lane is taken. You're backed up less than a mile so far anyway. More emergency crews are on the way. We are getting word no serious injuries, so hopefully it won't take too long to get out of there. The rest of the ride to the south in great shape, actually, if you're headed towards the Cape. No major delays. Route 3 and the Bourne in the south. Sagamore are wide open. Turnpike's also wide open from Boston to Sturbridge and back again downtown Boston. Just another little hiccup. You have that right lane restriction at the Hatchell as you make your way on the westbound side coming off the connector. Just a little bit of a delay there. Gina Tempesta, WBC's 24-hour traffic network.
2: Thank you, Gina. Have a good weekend. The four-day forecast comes from AccuWeather's Carl Erickson.
5: Not much in the way of sunshine expected this weekend, unfortunately. A lot of cloud cover in place tonight. A couple of showers, even some spotty drizzle, low 65. And cloudy and more humid tomorrow with showers around. It'll be quite cool, though, for late August, high only near 70. Then pockets of showers again tomorrow night into Sunday. Could even be a period of steadier rain as well. Low tomorrow night, 64. High Sunday, 75. We'll flush that humidity out of here on Monday. A beautiful day unfolding with lots of sunshine and a high of 82. I'm AccuWeather meteorologist Kai Erickson, WBZ, Boston's News Radio.
2: Still a little bit of rain on the South Coast, Cape and Islands, especially on Martha's Vineyard right now. It's 67 degrees there, 65 in Middleborough, 66 in Stoughton, 67 in Sterling, and 70 in Billerica. It is also 70 in Boston under a mostly cloudy sky.
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2: On Wall Street today, stocks rose and trimmed their losses from a shaky week. The S&P rose 0.4%, the Dow gained 1%, and the Nasdaq climbed 0.4%. In sports, the Red Sox and the San Francisco Giants are playing the first of a three-game series at Fenway Park right now. It's the bottom of the third, and Giants are now up 1-0. 8:06, and let's go to Nightside with Dan Ray. I'm Madison Rogers. Have a good weekend.
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9: Thank you very much, Madison. Good evening and good Friday, everyone. This is a good Friday in August, only because the weekend awaits. And we got to realize that this is not going to be a great weather weekend in New England. Sorry about that. We've had some pretty good weekends this summer. This apparently won't be one of them. So do make the most of it and get out and do whatever you can, because summer weekends are few and far between. We have about 13 of them, if I'm not mistaken. 52 weeks, 13 summer weekends. And this one is supposed to be pretty rainy, but get out there and enjoy yourself. My name's Dan Ray, the host of Nightside. Heard every Friday, every Monday through Friday night, including Friday nights from 8 until midnight. And look, I want to send you off in a happy note, and we will go off in a happy note this evening at 11 o'clock. We will end the week, as we always do, what we call the 20th hour of the week. And I had a suggestion, which I'm still working on, which might give you some ideas for a better weekend, despite whatever rain or drizzle may impact the area where you live, not only in New England, but anywhere in the Northeast. It looks like it's going to be sort of a washout. Hey, compared to what's going on in other parts of the country, we're pretty lucky here in New England. If you look at some of those tornadoes, places like Delaware, Pennsylvania, New York City, there was one that it looked like in New York City. They can keep that weather. We'll take a little bit of a rainy weekend in lieu of that. We have several topics tonight that we want to address before we wrap the week up at 11:58 tonight. We're going to talk about the final arguments. Sir, ahead, the closing arguments are going to take place next week in the Lindsey Clancy trial. I'm going to get to that in a moment. Also going to be talking with Emerson College pollster Spencer Kimball. He's the director of polling. That's his title, director of polling at Emerson College. Great pollster. We have between Dave Paleologus and Emerson College pollster Spencer Kimball, two regular guests in this program. And we will have an interesting hour I don't want to say we wrap the summer, because I don't think we wrap the summer until, in all honesty, Columbus Day weekend. But as we, you know, get towards the end of August here, we have to be thinking about the election here in Massachusetts, the primary election on September the 1st. And then a week later, the primary election up in New Hampshire, which we will also cover. We had Scott Brown, Republican candidate for U.S. Senate, on this week. We will have John Sununu, former New Hampshire senator, U.S. senator from New Hampshire. We will have him on sometime within the next week or so. We'll also talk in the 10 o'clock hour about the story that has been kind of under the radar, and that is the New York State Capitol threat that apparently some great work by the FBI has thwarted. Federal authorities say that they have foiled an ISIS-inspired plot arresting a 35-year-old Albany woman, Jessica Bowie. Now, I'm going to make some recommendations, and I'm going to seek some recommendations from you, as assuming that she's guilty, and it certainly looks like as if the FBI has nailed this one down. How should she be punished? I have an idea, and I will share that with you during the 10 o'clock hour, and I hope to hear some of your ideas. And then, as I said, we will get to that 20th hour. But let's start with the Lindsey Clancy trial. First, let me make a comment that some of you will agree with, some of you will disagree with, then that is fine. I think that the Plymouth County District Attorney, Tim Cruz, had absolutely no choice but to bring this to a grand jury and to prosecute Lindsey Clancy. This is one of those crimes that are unimaginable. Okay, it's unspeakable for a mom to kill three of her children and then attempt to commit suicide Lindsey Clancy has one of the best, if not the best, criminal defense lawyer here in, I'd say New England, but certainly in Massachusetts, Kevin Reddington. I think he's done a great job in this case. I think that he has certainly raised, in my mind, and again, I have not been in the courtroom for the case, and it's always very tricky and sometimes dangerous to pronounce how you think how a jury will come back in a trial like this if you haven't been in the courtroom. But I have a very strong feeling that this jury, unless there's some single juror that's going to, in effect, hold out no matter what. But I think that Kevin Reddington and his expert witnesses have made a pretty compelling case. And again, the burden of proof is not on the defense. The burden of proof to prove all the elements of a crime beyond a reasonable doubt rests on the shoulders of the prosecution. And I suspect that this verdict will come back pretty quickly, and I suspect that she will not be found guilty, and she will end up being institutionalized for some time. I think it's hard. I mean, there's no way the children are ever going to come back. We understand that. But they had a forensic psychiatrist on today who is an expert in postpartum disorders, and he testified as the final expert witness of the defense, and pretty clear, he testified, again, reading from the Globe article here, that you'll see tomorrow morning's newspaper, that Clancy was frankly psychotic on the day she killed her children, and said that he would label it a postpartum psychosis, which is essentially the argument of the defense in this case, citing the change in her mental state when her third child was born. He added that Lindsey Clancy was hearing not only a voice he called a command hallucination, but that she felt what's known as a delusion of influence, and that an external force took over her body. Now, there was another psychiatrist who practices and teaches this subject, Dr. Avram Mack, testified for the prosecution about meeting with Lindsey Clancy at Tewksbury Hospital. He said his assessment led him to conclude that Lindsey Clancy was able to understand her actions were wrong when she killed her children. Now, if the jury believes that, she would be convicted, being criminally responsible for the murders of her children. That's what has to be proven. I think it's a big lift for the prosecution. Yesterday, this case took on a different perspective when there were hundreds of women, many of them dressed in supportive colors. And WBZ reporter Jim McKay was outside the Plymouth Superior Court talking to the women who were rallying, clearly in overwhelming support of Lindsey Clancy. This is Cut E, please, Rob.
10: There were a few hundred people here in Plymouth today, many of the mothers upset and looking for change as they're following the Lindsey Clancy murder trial.
11: I understand postpartum depression, and I'm just here to support Lindsey.
12: Not only do we stand for Lindsey, we also stand for her children, because it's just not about her, it's her children as well.
10: Offering a message of understanding to the many struggling mothers looking for help and medical care.
12: If you have mental illness, or you have anxiety or depression or psychosis, anything in that nature, you should be able to be seen.
10: The crowd here is a sign of solidarity, mostly quiet outside of the arrival of Lindsey Clancy lawyer Kevin Reddington. Drawing a brief applause as he was heading into the courthouse for another day of testimony. Reporting outside of Plymouth Superior Court, Jim McKay, WBZ, Boston's News Radio.
9: This case has taken on sort of the aspects of the Karen Reed case, in that you have this case now on the national nightly network newscasts. It's followed on the cable, major cable stations during the daytime hours. And this is a heart-wrenching case. We've talked a little bit about it, but I'd like to spend some time tonight on the case. So I'm going to invite you to call. I suspect that most will agree with my analysis on this case, not because I'm brilliant in any way, shape, or form. But I think that this is an overwhelming presentation. And it, it

0: had to go through trial. She has stood up remarkably well in the courtroom. There have been a couple of exceptions where I believe that they had to take a brief recess. There were a couple of, I think, mistakes made by the prosecution. We can talk about that as well. Some compelling testimony from and some good cross-examination for the prosecution. But at the end of the day, I think that that Lindsey Clancy is not likely to be convicted. And I don't even think it's likely to be a hung jury. That's my take. I want to hear yours. 617-254-1030, 617-931-1030. We'll do this until 9 o'clock. And so if you'd like to get in and you have a strong feeling, particularly one way or the other, and if you disagree with me and you feel the prosecution has carried their burden beyond a reasonable doubt, feel free to make that case as well. 617-254-1030, 617-931-1030. My name's Dan Ray, and this is Nightside on a rainy Friday night throughout lots of New England. Back on Nightside after this.
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0: called in. We're going to get everyone's point of view. There's another element, and that is that I think the jury understands that Lindsey Clancy is paralyzed. And I can't help but think that that jury in that jury room will not take note of the fact that that she'll never walk again. And it was a self-inflicted wound. And no person in their right mind, I don't think, after killing their three children, would likely throw themselves out a second-story window. And I think that there's a... I don't know how Reddington is likely to handle that, or how the prosecution... I'm sure the prosecution doesn't want to talk about it, because that very fact alone certainly would seem to suggest that, yeah, she didn't know what she was doing. How many people in their right mind would throw themselves out a second-story window on a January night? And I don't know, frankly, how Kevin Reddington gets that in without some level of objection. But again, she's sitting there. I think every jury member understands. Let's go to the phone. It's going to go to Mary in Lexington. Mary, you are first tonight on Nightside. Thanks for calling in. Go right ahead.
1: Yes, Dan, and I'm very interested in this. I can't say that I've watched it every day, but I would say I've watched it about 80% of the time.
0: Okay.
1: And I do agree with your...
0: That's a lot. That's a lot. Go ahead.
1: Well, it's interesting. Yeah. I mean, I'm home, and it's just something
0: sure.
1: that...
0: No, that's fine. No, I'm just saying that I think will make your analysis particularly interesting, because I don't know how many people have a chance to watch that 80% of the time. Go ahead. That was a compliment I was paying you. I was not criticizing you. Okay.
1: Well, I don't want you to think like I'm enjoying it. I'm not enjoying it. I just find it interesting, and I have developed like an investment in it that I do have my own thoughts, right or wrong.
0: Sure.
1: I do agree with your assessment. However, it's not what I would like to happen as what I feel is justice. I think you might be right, but I'm not agreeing with that as the outcome.
0: No problem. So let me, if I could ask you, what do you think? You use the word justice. What would justice be for you when the jury returned a verdict?
1: I think on some level, she needs to be held accountable that there are three souls, children, that are gone. And I actually get, I don't know if it's angry, upset, maybe both, when I hear this overwhelming sympathy for her. Now, I'm not saying there shouldn't be sympathy for her, but in my opinion, it's overwhelming. I mean, obviously, the woman was ill. I don't think anybody disagrees with that.
0: When you say ill, you mean mentally ill?
1: Yes.
0: Gotcha.
1: Yes.
0: Okay, just want to clarify.
1: Yes. But the issue is, considering that situation, is she still responsible, though, for her actions? And in my opinion, yes.
0: Well, she's clearly responsible in the fact that it was she who killed the three children.
1: No
0: doubt
1: one at a time.
0: That. Right, there's no doubt about that. But in the law, the issue in Massachusetts is, was she able at that time to distinguish between right and wrong? The jury will be deciding legally, okay?
1: Yeah, and in my opinion, again, from watching it, I think yes, because that day she wasn't having a bad day. Everyone said what a good day she was having, so much so that the husband felt comfortable enough to leave the home and go around about normal activity, to do errands, get takeout. So, again, on some level, because I do agree and accept, I mean, she did have this mental illness that she was struggling with, but that she killed her children one at a time. And that came out in the trial, where, of course, it wouldn't be a good situation, but to me there's a difference of that than, like, say, all of a sudden she just had one moment where she latched out and, like,

0: killed all the children at the same time. You know, like, and again, this is gruesome. I'm not saying this.
1: No, no, I understand what you're
0: saying. And just killed everyone, like, out of rage. But it, there was some type of a plan there. She was capable enough to fulfill a plan.
1: Well, there was a plan, okay? But, again, the issue that will be in front of the jury is, did she have the ability to understand right from wrong? And that's where the whole case will, there's no question she killed, no question. That's where the case will be decided in the jury room. So, you know,
0: well,
1: I'm not saying you're wrong, Mary. I'm not trying to argue with you. I'm just trying to emphasize that I just want to make sure that you understand legally what the jury is going to be asked.
0: Yeah, maybe that's what I don't agree with, because in my mind and opinion, I feel that there should be a higher criteria beyond just realizing what's right or wrong murder three children. I mean, somehow she needs to be held accountable. And I also am now thinking, and again, you know, it's easier to talk when you're not in that position, but if I was her, quite frankly, I wouldn't want to live now. Who wants to live out the rest of her life knowing what she did?
1: I'm with you on that. But and obviously, we're just going off a little off track here. But look, thanks for getting us going. I'm delighted that you took the time to call, and it was a very thoughtful presentation. And thank you so much. And please, we'll talk about this again, certainly when the verdict comes in. And feel free to call back and continue this conversation, okay?
0: I will. Thank you so much. Thank you.
1: You're welcome. Thanks, Mary. The only line that's open is the line that Mary just left, which is 617-931-1030. I'm going to, I don't want to shortchange anybody, so I think we're going to take the news here a minute early. Okay, we'll take the minute early. We come back. I got Larry in New York, Mike in Norwell, Chris in Chelmsford, and room for you at 617-931-1030. Essentially, you've heard in bits and pieces the case. You've seen it put in by the prosecution. You've seen it responded to by the defense. I would like to get your sense of where it is now and again, what you think the jury is likely to decide. It's really as simple as that. This case, the judge initially, Judge Sullivan, said that he thought the case would go anywhere from 6 to 8 weeks, which would have taken, remember the case started in early August, would have taken it well into September. It might have even started in late July, but it has really gone along at a pace much quicker than perhaps was anticipated. We'll take a break. We're coming right back on Nightside.
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14: I'm Nicole Davis with a quick check of the stories trending right now on WBZ News Radio 1030. More than 1,000 workers at Encore Boston Harbor and Everett say they're willing to strike, and this could happen as soon as the end of the month. Contracts between the casino's owner, Wynn Resorts, and two unions repping workers there end on August 31st. Unions are calling for a big pay raise for those who don't work on tips, a slightly smaller raise for those who are tipped, better health care benefits, and more job protections. Wynn Resorts says its proposal is grounded in financial reality. It says it refuses to sign an agreement that is, quote, not financially sustainable. And on the South Coast, rape and intimidation charges were filed this week against a former teacher at Tabor Academy in Marion. Court documents show Nanny Clough, who now lives out of state, allegedly raped a female student several times between 1996 and 1999. She pled not guilty. I'm Nicole Davis.
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1: Back to the phones we go. Got full lines, which is always great. Larry in New York. Larry, next on Nightside. You from a distance, what's your thoughts on how this case is going to wrap up next week?
15: Well, I think you're absolutely right, and you've certainly been around enough of it as well. Here's the thing. I would suggest to you that anyone who commits a murder is mentally ill. But that doesn't mean they don't know how to distinguish from right and wrong. And I think that the fact that she jumped out of that window was a sign that she, in fact, knew what she did was wrong. Now, there's a lot of psychological back and forth about how all that happened. I think the thing with the jury is going to be whether or not they are willing to accept the idea of a common right and wrong. If they can't, if they get involved in all this to be honest with you, psychological mumbo-jumbo that we've been hearing on both sides, and certainly, and you know, and but I think the other thing that comes into it is that so-called voice that she heard. No one had any record of that until just lately. So, but I think you're absolutely right. This is going to be a very, very tough one for the jury, and I think there's going to be a tremendous amount of emotion and each juror's emotional experience that's probably going to make a difference.
1: You know, it's funny, when you talked about what her jumping out the window led you to conclude that she did understand, I looked at that was a person at that point who had no concept of reality, and she just wanted to end it. And I looked at, you have somebody now who has just killed her three children, and she has just attempted to kill herself.
15: Well, let me ask you this much. We've seen these situations where we've had three or four different shootings at schools and stuff, where the person went in, shot two or three people in the school or whatever, and then shot themselves. Again, to me, that's not somebody who was totally out of their mind. That was somebody who did what they did, and then they just took their own life for whatever reason. Usually just because of, at least partially because of the guilt of what they did, they accomplished.
1: I guess that I would look at all of those bizarre school shootings a little differently. What I think is that you have some young people who are going through, oftentimes teenagers, high school students, who are going through these hormonal changes, and they're either they're bothered by other kids, they're teased by other kids, and I look at those as most of them seem to have an element of vengeance. That they you look deep into the kid's background, whether he kills himself or the student kills themselves or survives. There was almost a reason why, he was angry that somehow these kids didn't respect him. I sense a lot of that in these cases generally. I don't sense that in this case at all.
15: Well, do you not sense the possibility that she had a vengeance because the children were, for whatever reason, changing her life in a way that she just couldn't deal with it?
1: Yeah,
15: clearly the fact that the amount of time she spent.
1: No, I don't. I really don't. I forget who I talked to, but it was an expert a month or so ago, and said that about 20% of women, 1 out of 5, suffer some form of minor depression, postpartum, what we call postpartum, but only 1 out of 1,000 suffer postpartum psychoses. So
15: yeah, well, look, it's a horribly deep and horribly big problem, and certainly, it needs a great more attention. Which, by the way, just leads me to another point real fast, if you don't mind, and that is seeing that crowd of 300 women outside the courthouse made me want to retch, because none of those women were out there talking about the three children who died, the victims. They were out there all supporting Lindsay and basically supporting the reason she did it. And I was just stunned, and I was kind of sad that the Channel 4 reporter didn't stick the mic in somebody's face and say, did you go through postpartum depression? And if they said yes, would you have killed your children? Because I think that there needs to be a reality put into this.
1: I will concur with your statement there. It hit me as well. It a little different from the Karen Reed trial, because the Karen Reed trial, the sympathy that existed for Karen Reed was that she was being framed. I think people came to believe that she was being framed. Now,
15: yes, absolutely.
1: Whether it was incompetence or whether it was ignorance, however you got there, it was that she hadn't done anything, that something happened. No one knows what it is, I guess, and she was acquitted. There's no dispute that these children died at the hands of their mother. Hey, this was a great call, Larry. This was a really good call. You always are a good caller, but you're especially on your game tonight. Thank you so much.
15: Thank you, sir.
1: You gave my audience and me a couple of things to think about. Thanks very much.
15: That's what we try to do. My friend, have a great weekend. Stay safe.
1: You too, Larry. Talk to you soon. Let me go to Mike in Norwell. Mike, you are next on Nightside. Go right ahead.
16: Hello. I guess what struck me recently was when the chaplain that was testifying from Brigham and Women's said that she didn't put in her notes that she heard the voices telling her to kill her children and harm herself, I believe.
1: Yes.
16: However,
1: yes.
16: The prosecution said, well, you kept such detailed notes. Why wasn't that in there? Which I thought was like for 2 days I was thinking how unusual that was. That why didn't she write, and maybe you could shed some light on, why didn't she write something about that in her notes?
1: Yeah, I mean, I gave it a little bit of I think that I'm going to make a distinction now, which you might agree with or disagree with, and that is that I would think that a psychiatrist who is treating someone for psychological mental issues, they're much more in the role of a doctor. A chaplain in a hospital is there, in my opinion, much more in the role of providing comfort. And I don't think that the burden on a hospital chaplain to take copious notes is as strong as the burden on a psychiatrist. I do have this here, which, if you don't mind, for those who didn't hear it, there's a couple of sound bites here that I'd like to play, and just so people know what we're talking about. Rob, cut 32, please. 32.
17: She said to me as I held her hand to comfort her, I am so glad my children are safe. I said, Lindsay, your children are safe. They're safe in heaven with God.
1: Yeah, she's there as a spiritual, advisor. There's one other sound bite, 32A, please, Rob, and then we'll get back to our caller.
17: She alluded to having heard a voice, and the voice, according to Lindsay, told her that if she did not follow the command, neither she nor her children would be safe.
1: And then she was asked, I actually do have where she was asked on cross-examination. This is only 10 seconds, but this is exactly what my caller, Mike from Norwell, is talking about. Cut 32B, Rob.
18: All of these notes that detail every time you interacted with her, you never once wrote that she told you she heard a voice or what that voice said, correct?
17: Correct.
1: Yeah, so you're absolutely right, Mike. And I think that that's a legitimate comment, but I also would think that, and I don't know if Reddington will even address this in his closing remarks, but I think that the role of a chaplain at a hospital is different than a psychiatrist dealing with someone who's dealing with mental issues, serious issues that whether it's physical or mental.
16: Yeah, all right. You shed some light on it. Maybe I'll understand more. And I do agree with your assessment of most likely how this will go.
1: Well, I thank you very much for your call.
16: All right. Thank you. Bye.
1: Thank you, Mike. Have a good one. Let me keep rolling here. Going to get one in quickly here before the break. Chris in Chelmsford. Chris, you are next on Nightside. Go right ahead.
19: Real fast, I was just wondering, what is the difference between PTSD and the other thing that she was suffering from?
1: You're talking about psychosis, postpartum psychosis?
19: Yes.
1: Yeah, well, I mean, PTSD, post-traumatic syndrome disorder, PTSD, often comes over time. I'll try my best here. It comes over time, and it can impact people who are exposed to danger. You know, a lot of military people have end up with PTSD. Police officers, mm-hmm. firefighters. And it is often, I think, it can be from one moment, but I think some of it is also cumulative. I think that here, the cause of PTSD is from external factors. You're in a war zone and there's firefights or there's explosions going on around you, or you have seen. You're a police officer and you've been in shootouts and maybe you've been wounded. Postpartum psychosis comes from the aftermath of delivering children or a child or children. And so mm-hmm. one mm-hmm. is much more of an internal condition and the other is an external cause of that condition. That's the only distinction that I think I could make for you easily. I'm sure a psychiatrist could do a better job than I can.
19: Exactly. I understand. I know you don't play one on the radio.
1: Right.
19: No,
1: what's your take on the case, if I could ask?
19: I think I'm not guilty. I'm not really sure. I'm surprised she did not testify.
1: That who did not testify?
19: Lindsay Quincy.
1: I don't think she's in any mental even condition at this point to testify.
19: Even if she was sitting at the table, if they had a microphone there, she couldn't testify. Even if she couldn't,
1: I don't think so. And I think that I'm not going to second guess Kevin Reddington on that issue because
19: I think
1: that the sympathy that she would the jury will unlikely feel for her has already been established. I don't think that there's much that she could testify to. She would be grilled on cross-examination. Why did you kill the children? And she mm-hmm. would probably break down in tears. And I think if there ever was a case where the defendant should not testify, this would be it. In most cases, by the way, defendant should
19: not
1: testify.
19: I did not know that.
1: Even if they are truly innocent, most lawyers, very rarely does a defendant testify. All right. Thanks, Chris. Great question.
19: Interesting. Thank you very much. Have a good weekend.
1: You, sir. Have you too. Good night. We'll take a quick break. Susan in Cambridge is coming up next. 617. The only line open, 617-254-1030. Back on Nightside right after this.
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18: Back to the phones we go. Susan in Cambridge. Hi, Susan. You're next on Nightside. Welcome.
19: Hey, Dan. Hey, Dan. I am in complete agreement with you. And I'm hoping against hope that, you know, there aren't any holdouts so that we don't have to go through another trial again, because it's just been unbearable to listen
18: Yeah, if it is just one holdout, that is sort of a form of jury nullification where hopefully all of the jurors, and I think they seated 18, so 12 will be selected, mm-hmm. and I would hope all, assuming that the 18 are still there and that are the 12 who are selected, all truly went into this with an open mind. It's a highly publicized case.
19: Yeah.
18: Very difficult.
19: I have to say, I mean, I appreciate that, you know, the prosecution has to do this, you know, and to represent the children. But I kind of somewhat surprisingly, I found myself like angry with them at points because I just feel like they've been searching for a motive that just doesn't exist. Like they haven't come up with a motive other than that she was mentally ill, really. I mean, this
18: well,
19: trial
18: really,
19: has proved
18: they really
19: that.
18: They don't need a motive here when you think about it, Susan. Technically, she's admitted.
19: Yeah, I know they don't.
18: So there's no motive. I mean, normally they
19: but it's
18: they
19: hard talk to stomach otherwise.
18: let me just give you a little. There's an acronym in prosecutions. MOM means opportunity and motive. And when mm-hmm. you have those three elements, generally you have the underpinning of a prosecution. We know what the means were. They found how the children were strangled. They know the opportunity that the husband was not in the house. There was no one else there. It was just four people, three of whom were dead quickly.
19: Right.
18: And the motive, you know, obviously, there's no motive beyond here. You know, the prosecution would argue that she was somehow overwhelmed by the arrival of the third child. She was
19: That's what they've tried to make that case.
18: But the real question is, did she know? What she was doing was wrong, did she have the
19: Massachusetts
18: capacity?
19: Law is actually it stipulates something else, though. It says that, but and were they able to comport with that? And I think that's where, you know,
18: I dismiss that, and the reason is, she obviously, whether she knew it was right or wrong, one, she didn't comport with it. So it really comes back to, did she know? If the jury finds that she knew it was right, that it was wrong to do what she did, I think she's hooked. But I don't think when you take the entirety of the case that they're going to come to that conclusion. So
19: To Larry, I would say, supposedly the voice was telling her not only to kill the kids, but also to kill herself. So I don't know that the killing herself was, I don't know that we can, you know, just assume that she did that because she was so horrified. There may be other, you know, or it may be what you said, that she was just completely out of it. And so she just, you know, but I don't think we should make an assumption about guilt that, you know, when she threw herself out of the window. So,
18: well, I think when you talk about the guilt, you know, that's so mixed in with the concept of, we know who killed the children. There's no question. It's been admitted, etc. Okay. But then if she had killed the children and sat there and waited for her husband to come home and say, I killed the children, she still would be, her defense lawyers, I assume, would still be trying to say, you know, she had a massive mental deficiency here. But the fact that she mm-hmm. then jumped out of a second-story window on a
19: right.
18: cold January night.
19: And the prosecution tried to argue that that was like a diversion, like sort of a faked attempt to, you know, which that was one of the things that angered me.
18: I don't know. Was that argued in the opening, or was that argued during testimony?
19: During testimony, I believe.
18: Well, we'll see what happens. Again, sometimes you and I don't agree with each other, but I guess on this one we see it fairly closely, Susan.
19: Yeah, and just quickly, as for the women demonstrating, they did interview a couple people, and they said that they were there not only for her but also for the children because, I mean, postpartum depression can't happen without pregnancy, without children being born. So, I mean, it's
18: And they would argue that the children who were killed also were the victim of the postpartum psychosis as much as
19: exactly.
18: She was. Yeah, no, I understand
19: right.
18: that. I
19: That's
18: do
19: what
18: understand
19: they're,
18: that.
19: Yeah.
18: Yeah. Okay. Yeah. Thanks, Susan.
19: All right. Have a good weekend, Dan.
18: You too. Talk soon. Rochelle in Weymouth. Rochelle, I want to get you and one more in here. Can you give me your comments quickly?
20: Yeah, Dan. I think she's guilty or culpable because I don't believe that – I'm not all convinced that she was in full psychosis. I mean, I've witnessed a loved one go into full psychosis and, like, you can't miss it. And everyone who interacted with her that day and that hour thought she seemed fine. The fact that she had to get her husband out of the house for a certain amount of time, to me, that sounds pretty premeditated. And also the fact that people she interacted interacted with afterwards thought that she wasn't in psychosis then either. And also along with the
18: Did you hear the testimony of the expert witness, especially the final witness that the defense called today, Dr. Resnick?
20: I didn't see that. I will take a look at that. But
18: yeah.
20: I think
18: that might be helpful, to be really honest with you, Rochelle. Okay, but I understand. I understand your point.
20: Can I say one other thing about?
18: If you could say it in 10 seconds, because I got one other caller who I'd like to get in for at least 30 seconds. Go ahead.
20: Okay, the fact that the hospital chaplain said that she told her that she was glad now that her children are now safe. That sounds. I mean, to me, that makes me think she sounds guilty.
18: Okay, thank you, Rochelle. Appreciate it. Okay, last quick comment, Joe. We lost her. Joe and Lynn. Joe, you got 10 seconds or 30 seconds. Go
0: ahead,
18: Joe.
0: Great. Thank you very much for the time, Dan. I hope they get her off like Andrea Yates. I know about postpartum depression. I heard part of Resnick. I don't remember the whole testimony. It's hormones up and down. You're in and out. Sometimes you're normal, you're not. I think you and I agree on this. I hope she doesn't go to jail. I hope she gets the help.
18: If she is found not responsible, not guilty, she will end up spending a substantial amount of time in a psychiatric hospital. She's not going to be in there for 30 days. She'll be in there for 5 to 10 days.
0: Are you for that? Are you for that?
18: That's the only result that you can conclude.
0: I agree, because she was crying and everything. All right.
18: Okay.
0: Thank you,
18: crying has nothing to do with it, but I understand.
0: No, but I mean, she was all
18: cried.
0: Upset and
18: Okay,
0: she
18: Joe,
0: got to
18: run. Got to run. Got to run. Thank you much.
0: Thanks.
18: Have a great night. Good night. We will take a break, and we will be right back on Nightside. We're going to change topics right on the other side.
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24: 70 degrees in Boston at 9 o'clock. Good evening. I'm Al Griffith, and here's what's happening. Worcester police say a warrant has been issued for the arrest of Karen Solomon after she's being charged with assault and battery. Worcester Police Chief Paul Saucier says they formally charged Solomon on Wednesday, the day after her husband, Kurt Solomon, was found dead and she went missing. Authorities have been searching for her, while today that search focused on the area in and around Coase Pond. Police have closed several recreation areas to the public while that search is ongoing. Police say Solomon is considered armed and dangerous. Meanwhile, Kurt Solomon's funeral arrangements have been released. He was an Army veteran and a Worcester police officer for more than 30 years. He will be laid to rest next Wednesday in Worcester and buried at Worcester County Memorial Park in Paxton. In page one, two-sentence order, Supreme Court Chief Justice John Roberts says the construction of President Trump's $400 million White House ballroom project can move forward for now. This comes after an appeals court blocked construction because the project did not have congressional approval. And the defense resting today in the murder trial of Lindsay Clancy, the woman accused of murdering her three children back in January of 2023. The last defense witness was a forensic psychiatrist who said Clancy was, quote, clearly psychotic, unquote, at the time of her murders. The prosecution began calling rebuttal witnesses ahead of closing arguments. The defense has argued Clancy cannot be held criminally liable due to her mental state. The prosecution maintains, though, that she should be held responsible. The public is being asked to avoid a section of the Charles River in Boston. People and their pets should avoid contact with the water in the lower basin of the river downstream from the Mass Ave Bridge. This warning is due to the presence of blue-green algae, which produces toxins that can be harmful to the health of humans and animals. Age continuing to be an issue between the candidates running for the Democratic nomination for the U.S. Senate. In their final debate last night, ahead of the September 1st primary, 47-year-old Congressman Seth Moulton said he would bring a new, younger generation to Capitol Hill. Senator Ed Markey, who is 80, noted his experience, saying that he's more energetic than ever before. One local thrift shop is seeing a bit of a business boom thanks to back-to-school shoppers. Here's WBZ's Emma Friedman.
1: It's no secret back-to-school can really do a number on your wallet. That's why parents have been coming here to Harriet's Closet Thrift Boutique in Natick.
2: Our kids' stuff is super affordable, especially because kids grow so quickly, and it's really nice to be able to come in and get lots of new stuff.
3: Yeah, I'm seeing a $5, I think that's a shirt-pant combo?
2: Yep, that's a set.
1: And for the older kids, well, adult pants are around $8.
2: So we have some standard suggested pricing that we use to price our items. It's certainly much, much less than retail.
1: Kate Driver is the incoming manager at the Thrift Boutique. She says recently they've gotten more customers coming in the door for a little back-to-school shopping as opposed to heading to the mall nearby to shop new.
2: We see a lot of families, and people are excited to comb through the racks and find fun things.
1: Last December, Harriet's Closet became the Natick Service Council's thrift boutique, opening its doors to the public. In Natick, Emma Friedman, WBZ Boston's News Radio.
24: 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Traffic on the threes with Dan Mazzella.
4: What's happening out there for this Friday night? We're just looking at a couple of extra delays as you try to make your way on the bike eastbound. So just if you are trying to get to Logan, that's what you're going to be dealing with. Everything else downtown looks okay. No problems up north. 93, Route 3, 95, you're clear to and from that New Hampshire border. No complaints really on the Mass Pike as you get in and around the interchange out by 95. And then south of the city, the expressway is eased out very nicely. And not see too many complaints on Route 3 or 24. And 95 is going to be okay as you get to and from Canton. I'm Dan Mazzella, WBZ's 24-hour traffic network.
24: Now the four-day WBZ AccuWeather forecast with Carl Erickson.
5: Rather cloudy through tonight with pockets of drizzle and a shower or two. Low 65. Cloudy and humid tomorrow with showers around. Cool for late August. High only near 70. Remaining humid tomorrow night through Sunday with rounds of showers. Even a period of steadier rain possible. Low tomorrow night 64. High Sunday 75. Then drying out on Monday with a good deal of sunshine. It will be nice and warmer with that lower humidity in place. High 82. I'm AccuWeather meteorologist Kai Erickson. WBZ. 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
2: Red Sox opening up a three-game homestand against the San Francisco Giants tonight. Old friend Rafi Devers back in the lineup for the Giants, and a mixed reaction at Fenway Park for his return. Tomorrow night, Patriots going up against the Eagles in their second preseason game. WBZ News Time 9:07. 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I'm Al Griffith.
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4: Thanks very much, Al. We are going to change topics here. Going to talk politics. You know, we have some interesting primary elections still on tap. September 1st in Massachusetts, September 8th in New Hampshire. Important races, and we'll be talking about those in the next couple of weeks. And of course, after that, we'll be talking about the November contest, the midterms, big elections nationwide. At risk, or I should say in play, is the Congress, both branches of Congress, the Senate and the House, governorships around the country. And there's some local races here. So we have to, of course, check in with our favorite pollsters. And one of our favorite pollsters is Spencer Kimball. He's the director of polling at Emerson College. Welcome back, Spencer. It's been a while. How are you, sir?
5: Thanks, Dan. I appreciate you giving me my summer vacation off, but I guess school's back in session.
4: Yes. You did this national poll in this month. When were you in the field on this poll? What dates?
5: We collected this data on the 16th and 17th, so Sunday and Monday of earlier this week.
4: So this is fresh polling numbers, of course we can go through some of it. The president remains unpopular, 40%. I want you to break that down for us. He's well-liked amongst Republicans, but Democrats don't like him, and independents go 2-1, feel he's not doing a good job.
5: Yeah, so for the president's approval, it's been pretty consistent for the last 6 months or so, coming from a high of when he comes into office, and it's been plateaued here. But what we see is the Republicans really like what President Trump is doing. He's got an 86% approval rating. So amongst his base, they're very happy with the administration. Of course, the Democrats are the total opposite, 92% disapprove. The concerning part for the president is the independents, and that's generally the swing votes in these elections, and currently 66% disapprove. So he's got some room to make up here with independent voters to kind of win them over. And within that group, when you really start slicing it down, the females disapprove of Trump by about 30 points, but the males, they've been a strong group for Trump, and right now they're split 48-48. So he's got some room to make up, but it's amongst the men where they were on his side. So I presume he could try to win them over. But certainly concerning for the Republicans nationally, and you know, create some optimism for the Democrats.
4: How much of that in a off-year election, midterm election, trickles down to the parties? Because you have these members of Congress who were elected in their own district for their own reasons. And do people go in and vote out of loyalty to the members of Congress that they have elected? In some cases, every couple of years for some period of time. I know that there was an incumbent congressman, Democratic congressman, who was turned out in a primary in Connecticut a couple of weeks ago.
5: John Larson.
4: Yes.
5: By 20 points out there. And we're seeing that bits and pieces. I mean, look what happened in Michigan with El Sayed being, Stevens out there. So the Democrats are within their party you know, battling for the ideology of their party. The Republicans, what we see here, are lined up with the Trump administration's ideology. So there isn't really that type of battle that we're seeing.
4: So let me ask you this question, and I'm sure you study this. There's 438 House seats, including the 435 and then three members representing the District of Columbia. How many of those House seats, in your opinion, are just locked up? I mean, for example, here in Massachusetts, do you see any Republican or any Democrat being threatened here in Massachusetts? We have 9 members of the House. I know you're not.
5: No, I mean, we'll have some turnover with Moulton's seat, but otherwise, no. There's not really competitive races. What we saw down in Connecticut's first district, where you the incumbent lost, and that's what Moulton was able to do to Tierney. Now Larson wasn't in the same position where Tierney was, but still the age factor played into that. But generally speaking, out of the 435, you know, 90% of those who run for re-election win. Yeah. So to your point, there's not that much room. However, historically, the president, the party in power loses seats in these midterm elections, and we can go back nearly 100 years. So there's a lot of history that says, remember, the Democrats only have to pick up a couple of seats to pick up the House. The Senate we can talk about in a moment, but in those House races, it's only a few seats there. However, there is the redistricting that's happening in Texas, California, Florida, other states as well that might impact how these midterms play out. But what we're seeing is that there's the general movement to the party that's out of power. We saw that in 22 towards the Republicans, and now we're seeing it in 26 like we saw in 2018.
4: So the Republicans understand the history. Clearly. What do you think they're trying to do? I heard something today that President Trump is sitting on a pile of money. He has like his campaign fund, and that I forget who I was listening to today, said that he could utilize that money anytime on behalf of candidates, races, Republican, Democratic races, which were close. Is that a factor?
5: Sure. $400 million can move the needle, and that's what all of that communication and advertising is intended to do. Now, $400 million moves the needle a lot in Iowa. It would move a lot in Alaska. How much does it move it in Texas? And so what states are you going to put that money in?
4: Yes.
5: Because Texas is a big state. You got to spend a lot of it versus. So that's what's going to be interesting. However, there is those political wins that I mentioned historically that are not so, in the Republicans' favor here. They're in the Democrats' favor. So for the president, he's going to have to pick probably Senate races that will keep the Republicans in power in the Senate. The House is going to be a more difficult, but they'll certainly be looking at some opportunities, but the Democrats are bullish on their House ideas, particularly with what they did in California.
4: Yeah, and there's also a lot more races where the Democrats could pick up. You have 435 House, 438 House races, and if 10% of those are in play, well, that's somewhere around 40 or 42 races around the country in play.
5: I think that's a good analysis.
4: Yeah, you also, in the Senate, there's only going to be, two or three races. I think Florida, which might have been a competitive race, maybe, now is not going to be competitive. The Democrats have nominated, surprisingly, in Florida, pretty conservative state, a Democratic Socialist for U.S. Senate. I think that race is now pretty solid Republican hold.
5: It'll be interesting to see how that impacts down the ballot on the governor's race down in Florida. But that's what we have around the country. I think there would be about 9 Senate races. The 6 that the Republicans are defending and three the Democrats are defending. Those six that the Republicans, probably the top one for the Democrats to take is North Carolina. It's an open seat.
4: Yep.
5: And that's, you know, where Cooper has had a lead over Whatley the whole time. Then you've got Maine is probably the next pickup for the Democrats. I'm not sure how that's going to play out with how things went with, you know, they put in Jackson, but the Graham Plattner situation there might have some residue in that race. And what I haven't seen is the Democrat pulling over 50%. And if you remember back in 2020, and I remember because I was pulling that race, Collins was trailing in those polls, but the Democrat wasn't over 50, and Collins was able to really surprise a lot of us by overperforming there. So Maine would be another one. Texas, there's a state where the Democrats are trying to pick up. I think that would be a tough pickup opportunity because Trump won the state by 13 points. Similar like Ohio, there's a 12-point Trump state. Iowa, 13-point Trump state. So those are the ones generally. Alaska, and Alaska's got a weird ranked choice voting going on out there. The Republican Dan Sullivan, he's got to deal with a third-party candidate by the same name.
4: Well, but so, I think that's concluded, is it not? I mean, that primary's over.
5: But in the general, they have a top four runoff. So each state, you know, and I think Massachusetts, aren't we voting, I think this year on ranked choice.
4: I think it's sort of a what they call the jungle primary, which I think would not be good for the two-party system in Massachusetts, and certainly the two-party system is not in great shape in Massachusetts.
5: Well, it's interesting. In California, they have that system, and I believe there's talk about repealing it. So it's interesting that we're looking, but I think a couple of years ago we were looking at ranked choice voting, and I believe we voted against it. The state.
4: I think that might happen here. Both parties, both the Republican Party and the Democratic Party, are against it here in Massachusetts, and I don't think it's a good idea either. To be really honest with you, in terms of my focus is to maintain a two-party system here. When we get back, Spencer, what I'd like to do is I'd like to get your reaction to and look at the numbers on the Democratic Socialists in the Democratic Party. I mean, the numbers are pretty interesting. I don't know that the people who are telling you and other pollsters that that they approve of the Democratic Socialist of America, we can go over your numbers here when they really get to it and understand what it's all about. I mean, congratulating, memorializing Fidel Castro on his 100th birthday is not the thing I think that's going to win the win.
5: It ain't going to win you Florida.
4: Yeah, yes, right. And so we'll talk about that. And if anyone would like to join the conversation and ask Spencer about any race, any trend, he's committed to stay as long as, well, up and we'll let him go by 10 o'clock, but he will take your questions and your comments. My pollsters are always very popular because people always will say to me, I've never been polled by anyone and I don't believe polls. Well, they're in the business of trying to report and predict accurately. That's the coin of their realm. And believe me, we have Dave Paleologus and Spencer Kimball, two of the best in the country. 617-254-1030, 617-931-1030. Back with Spencer Kimball, going to talk about the Democratic Socialist of America and what impact they will or won't have on the Democratic Party in the short term and the long term. Back after this.
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7: There are some decisions most of us recognize as important, but only after enough time has passed. This is Dan Ray. Back in 2015, I heard about a new local weight loss program, Awaken 180. I started asking questions, met with Paige, the owner, and became one of Awaken 180's earliest clients. What impressed me was not any grand promise. It was Paige's confidence in the process and her interest in understanding me. Paige knew the program worked, but she also knew success required a plan built around the person following that plan. I remember leaving that very first conversation believing I would succeed, not because Paige had sold me, but because she had shown me exactly how it would work. I lost 35 pounds, and now, more than 10 years later, I remain at 170 pounds or less every month. That's the real proof. Awaken 180's coaches have seen it all. They know how to help you. I was there near the beginning, and I'm still grateful I asked those first questions. Awaken180weightloss.com.
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7: My guest is Spencer Kimball. He's the director of polling at Emerson College, and it's a national poll organization. It's one of those that is cited around the country, and we're delighted to have Spencer with us tonight. Spencer, the numbers are suggesting that I think 46% of Democrats consider themselves DSA supporters. They label themselves, or they accept the label Democratic Socialist of America. That number, I believe you, but that number astonishes me because I don't know that they understand what the Democratic Socialist of America are advocating. Give us your take on this, and then I want to play back and forth between Megan Romer, who I guess is the national vice chairman of the Democratic Socialist of America. Do you think that that number that said to you, yeah, they consider themselves supporters of the DSA, do you think they understand what's going on, or is there a disconnect?
9: Well, they may understand or not understand, but I think their biggest thing is that they're not in love with the Democratic Party. And they're saying the Democratic Party is not solving our problems, and we're going to look in another direction, and that's where the DSA comes from. And as I look at this issue, it reminds me of the Tea Party movement about 15 years ago.
7: Yep. Mm-hmm.
9: And when we looked that one up, we took this question from that time period where they asked about the Tea Party, and at that time, 29% of the public supported it, 54% opposed it.
7: 29% of the Republicans supported
9: of the whole country.
7: The whole country.
9: 29-54. In this poll, it was 23-60. So the Tea Party movement had more popular support back in 2010 than the DSA movement has currently. So that's something interesting because I think the Tea Party movement had a lot of legs that

0: brought, you know, President Trump into office and moved the Republican Party in another direction. It'll be interesting within the Democratic Party, as you mentioned, 44%. Now, who are those folks? Those are going to be younger people. They're going to be minorities and likely more female. And that's the base, the core of the Democratic Party. And it's going to be interesting to see where the party goes with, you know, presidential nominations, but even in the midterm elections, because there's a clear generational divide within the party on this issue. And we'll see if it continues to grow like the Tea Party movement, or if the party goes in another direction like you saw AOC do before the Wisconsin primary. And I think that's all playing out in real time. But the DSA movement, I do think it is that popular within the Democratic Party because of what the Democratic Party is made up of, in those folks are supportive of it.
1: Okay, and this was a rapid-fire round of questions from one of the Fox News anchors, Sunday morning anchor, Shannon Breen, who's a lawyer. She's a pretty smart lady. So she asked Megan Romer, who's, I guess, a major spokesperson in the Democratic Socialist of America, and I want people to listen to this, and if you agree with that, I'd love to hear from you and tell us why, because this, to me, is right out of, you know, Marx and Lenin and the more modern-day incarnations. This is, in my opinion, absolutely crazy, but a lot of people are buying into it. This is 45 seconds of rapid-fire questions. Are you opposed? Do you support pretty much getting rid of this, getting rid of that, getting rid of the other thing? Here we go. Cut letter F, Rob.
2: Okay, so we're going to put up on the screen a few of the things that are part of your platform, and I want to ask you, just give me sort of a true or false on these. Abolish the Senate.
3: True.
2: Okay, replace the presidency and Supreme Court as we now know them.
3: Yep.
2: Abolish ICE.
3: Absolutely.
2: Abolish borders and give amnesty to anyone currently in the U.S. illegally.
3: As a long-term plan, yep.
2: Defund the Pentagon.
3: Absolutely.
2: Abolish prisons, at least in large part.
3: Yeah, again, that as part of a long-term program, yeah.
2: Okay, so no prisons. Government or public ownership of most large corporations.
3: Yeah, absolutely.
1: Karl Marx would be so proud of Megan Romer. it's unbelievable to me. And actually, I think it's really healthy that this group is as honest about their goals, both short-term and long-term. There's no one trying. They're not trying to hide anything here, and they are getting the numbers that you got with your poll. Any comment?
0: Yeah, they've got a following. There's a base of support for these ideas. Now, where they would sit those ideas in the realm of overall public opinion, I would suggest that they're in the minority on general public opinion. But you get 10-15% of people. That's a lot, you know, of folks. And if that's what they believe in, they're going to have that movement. And there's a lot of angry people. Agitated, you know, people who are agitated with the system, that they may not agree with everything she's saying, but they'll take bits and pieces, and because they're, you know, disenchanted with the current state of affairs, they'd be willing to listen. And it's going to be interesting to see what happens within the Democratic Party. You're even seeing it here in Massachusetts. I was seeing, I think, a state senator, John Vilas, I was reading about. A Democrat speaking about DSA as not being what he stands for within the Democratic Party. So you can start to see those fractures happening. Yeah. And that will get debated in 28 for the presidential race. But right now we're starting to see how it's all crackling within the party, you know, around the country as they debate these issues.
1: Well, even in here, in this state, in the bluest of blue states, I don't know any of our members of the delegation other than Ayanna Pressley that I can think of. I mean, maybe Elizabeth Warren as well, but I don't think that Richie Neal, I don't think Steve Lynch, I don't know. Maybe Ed Markey. It just seems to me that when you allow, when you become an extremist on either end of the spectrum, you detract from those who may have some common agreements with you, but there comes a point in time where people just say, I want nothing to do with you. Let me do this. We're going to get some phone calls, Spencer. I'm sure if you're a Democratic Socialist of America and you want to be as honest as Megan Romer and tell us that why you want to get rid of the Senate, the presidency, the Supreme Court, ICE, have no borders, get rid of the Pentagon, eliminate prisons, and have government-owned corporations. Look up a definition of fascism. Look up a definition of communism, and you'll see that many of those positions align very neatly. 617-254-1030, 617-931-1030. I am, despite my promise to Rob earlier, a couple of minutes late on the news. We'll be back with Spencer Kimball, polling the director of polling at Emerson College, right after this.
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17: 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A major milestone was hit today in the Lindsay Clancy murder trial in Plymouth. After calling its final witness, the defense rested its case. The prosecution is now calling rebuttal witnesses. Closing arguments are expected early next week. Clancy is accused of plotting to murder her three children at their home in Duxbury. The defense says she did it in a fit of postpartum psychosis. And if you want to take your furry friend for a walk along the Charles River in Boston this weekend, keep this in mind. The Boston Public Health Commission says you should stay away from the water anywhere from the Mass Ave Bridge downstream. This is thanks to a new blue-green algae bloom. This algae, formerly known as cyanobacteria, can make both people and pets very sick if you drink it, swim in it, ingest it in any way. That could even include your pet grooming itself and licking the water off its fur. I'm Nicole Davis.
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1: All right, we're back with Spencer Kimball, the director of polling at Emerson College. Spencer's just come out with a national poll. It was taken earlier this week. You will not find a fresher national poll. Shows a lot of a promise for Democrats. And as we approach the midterm elections, obviously there's still a lot of time. If you were Donald Trump, if you were the Republicans, what would you try to accomplish in the next month to steady the ship? Is there anything that the Republicans can do that can prevent this disastrous midterm election?
0: Well, to some degree, these numbers are a little bit baked in. You know, people have made up their minds to some degree, you know, especially on the Democratic side. But there are some moving parts here. I think gas prices is a big issue. I think if you see that number coming closer to $3 than to $4, the Republicans would have something to talk about. We'll see what happens with the tariffs. You know, obviously the war with Iran, and I'm not sure if much would change with like Russia and Ukraine if that was to come to a boil where peace was made. So there are some moving parts. I'm not sure if like interest rates would move the needle right now.
1: I think the only thing that moves the needle is Iran, because gas prices are linked to Iran, and as long as Iran wants to continue, if they have the ability to just say, "Hey, we're not doing anything," I think that a war that Donald Trump predicted would last 4 to 6 weeks is now in its sixth month, and by November we'll be into its ninth month.
0: Yeah, and that would be a problem for the president to have that type of quagmire going on. It'll only, unfortunately, bring up for him connections to the Carter administration, which was a one-term administration. A lot of that pressure, as people recall, was from the Iran hostage situation, and that issue constantly being in the news. That would be something that not only would it be a potential issue for the midterms, but now it could become an issue for the 28th presidential election.
1: Yeah, but as I say, he really has 2 months when you think about it, September and October. I mean, we're almost done with August. September and October, I don't know you can turn this around in 2 months. The 2028 election is 2 years and 2 months away. So if he's not laser focused on this by now, he's not nearly the politician that probably the Democrats thought he was. Let's get to phone calls. Let me go first off to Paul in Nantasket. Paul, you are first this hour with Spencer Kimball, Director of Polling at Emerson College. Your comment or question? Go ahead, Paul.
18: Yeah, let me say something quick, Dan. Why do these people running as Democrats? Is the Socialist Party, National Socialist Party. Shouldn't they be running under the Socialist Party instead of the Democratic Party?
1: Well, they're trying to make the Democratic Party the Socialist Party of America. I mean, they figure that they could start out with a 2 or 3 or 4%, and that would certainly fracture the vote on the left in this country. They want to take over. I think Spencer hit it. He says they want to take over the Democratic Party. The better question is, where does that leave then traditional Democrats like Senator Vellis, who made some comments earlier this week? Where does that leave other Democrats who are not comfortable with getting rid of the Supreme Court, getting rid of so many of these institutions that have served us well, the presidency, the Senate, ICE, prisons, Pentagon. Yeah, let's get rid of the Pentagon. I think the Russians would

0: I think the Chinese would love that. Let's.
1: This happened in the 1920s
2: in Italy, and it happened in the 1930s in Germany and Japan.
0: Absolutely, absolutely, Spencer. We cut you off there. Go ahead.
2: Go ahead. Sorry.
3: All right. For my two cents, remember one of the leading voices in this movement is Bernie Sanders. Bernie Sanders is an independent who caucuses with Democrats, but he's really an independent. So when you think about the Democratic Party and some of these ideas, and in 2016, it was the Sanders camp that had a lot of ideas that the Democrats tried to jump on to move forward. So while they're not all home runs, you can see where it's coming from. And there is a divide within the Democratic Party because there are independents who, Angus King is another from Maine, but Bernie is really the leader there, and as an independent, I think that's what creates some issues.
0: But then you have
2: Bernie was on third base, and he couldn't get back to home plate.
0: Yeah, hold on for one second. You got to remember the Democrats also still have the Joe Manchin type Democrats. You have the John Fetterman type Democrats. You have the former senator from Arizona.
3: That's why we're seeing these primaries, like in Michigan and Wisconsin, where these are coming down, and that's why they're so competitive, is that it is a fight right now for the Democratic Party, at least for the midterms.
0: In Wisconsin, the Democratic Socialist that wanted to cancel Thanksgiving, she lost.
3: By just a few thousand votes.
0: Just a few. You're right. No, you're right on that. You're right on that. Go ahead, Paul. I'm sorry. I'm taking too much of your time. You got the microphone.
2: No, I'm all set. You already answered all my questions, but I'm just saying that was a close election, and she only lost by 1,000 votes, so a few hundred swinging here and there. She might have pulled that off.
0: Yeah, I think it was more than 1,000, to be honest with you, but it wasn't much more. And we'll see.
3: And we saw the same thing in Michigan. El Said wins by a percentage point. So, and you're looking at real ideological differences within the Democratic Party in these primaries. And in Michigan, you had a record turnout. So it wasn't like it was under the radar where nobody was paying attention. People were following it, and it's very interesting to watch in real time the movement of the party.
0: Yeah, and for example, when Ocasio-Cortez, AOC, won in New York, that was a June primary. That was under the radar. When Anna Pressley beat Mike Capuano here in 2018?
2: Crazy.
0: That was also really under the radar. No one expected that. And once they start winning, then they become more competitive. It is the future of the Democratic Party. It's as simple as that, I guess.
3: Maybe.
0: Paul, thank you. And guess what? No one's going to be able to predict it and follow it better and find and see the trends before we see it than the guy we're talking to right now, Spencer Kimball.
2: Thank you. Nice job, Spencer.
3: Thank you, Paul. Thanks
0: Paul.
3: For calling.
0: Take a very quick break here, coming right back on Nightside. We have one line at 617-254-1030. We have two at 617-931-1030. I would like to step away and give you folks some chances to get at Spencer. Again, I want to emphasize that what Spencer and Dave Paleologos do, they are judged on the accuracy of their predictions. They're judged on their ability to see trends and identify trends and quantify trends, and they do it accurately. If they don't do it accurately, they don't last. But Spencer's been around, Dave Paleologos has been around, and they have incredible records for accuracy in elections as well. So you're dealing with the real deal here tonight. If you've never talked to a pollster, this is your opportunity back on Nightside. After just a very couple of quick messages.
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0: Spencer Kimball is the director of polling at Emerson College. He's our guest. Emerson College and Spencer conducted a national poll literally this week, Sunday and Monday, and some very interesting numbers. Great numbers for the Republicans. The Democrats seem to be comfortably positioned in advance of the midterms. And more importantly, a significant percentage of Democratic voters consider themselves Democratic Socialists of America, or supporters at least. Let me go to Donna in Framingham. Donna, welcome back to Nightside. It's been too long. You're on with Spencer Kimball. Go right ahead. Well, did I not hit this button, Rob? There we go. That was my Donna. Let me apologize. That was my mistake. I hit the wrong button. You're on with Spencer.
13: Okay, I'm still here. Okay,
0: good. Didn't want to lose you. Go ahead.
13: In a second, I'm going to tell you who I would consider voting for in 2028. But before I mention that,
0: I am awaiting that announcement with great anticipation, Donna. Go right ahead.
13: Come on. First of all, an incumbent lost in Connecticut, and he didn't lose to a socialist candidate, did he?
3: To some extent.
13: I thought that was more of an incumbent one.
0: The guy that beat him, as I understand, that ran to the left, Larson, was more of a traditional Democrat, and I think the guy that beat him, to the best of my knowledge, there was no scandal or anything like that that caused the guy the election. He was a little younger and a little more to the left.
13: Okay, now, Here's who I would consider voting for in 2028, and let me first, Dan knows this, but not everybody does. I'm an independent, and I'm a moderate. Here are the Democrats that I would consider voting for president in 2028. Josh Shapiro, Rahm Emanuel, or Wesley Moore. And they're all liberals, but they're not, like, crazy. What do you think
0: so
13: of those?
0: AOC would not have your support if she decided to run. How about Kamala Harris? If Kamala Harris
13: Don't try to get me off in different directions.
0: No. I'm just saying that Kamala Harris would. Yeah, well, go ahead. I thought you would finish. Go ahead. I like Shapiro.
13: No, I just said those are the three: Josh Shapiro, Wesley Moore, the governor of Maryland, or Rahm Emanuel.
0: How about John? Donna, what about John Fetterman?
13: He's okay. I'm not sure whether I like his personality, but that doesn't really have much to do with anything. He's all right. I'd rather have Josh Shapiro from Pennsylvania than John Fetterman. And I like governors to begin with, because governors are executives to begin with. So I'm always more towards a governor than I am towards a senator in the first place.
0: Yeah. And we've had recent governors, Carter, Reagan, and Clinton. I think I've covered the waterfront there in terms of governors.
13: I voted for Mitt Romney.
0: Don't tell too many people that, will you? Go ahead, Spencer. Yeah. I'm sorry.
3: I was going to say, governors, outside, President Obama is a senator, and so everybody looks at that as the example. But generally speaking, it's governors. Reagan, Clinton, you go all the way back. That's where America generally rallies around. So those three picks, Shapiro, Emanuel, Moore, they're all up there. Wesley Moore is an interesting choice because with South Carolina being the first in the nation for the Democrats right now, being a black candidate is going to help him down there. And he could come out, you know, it's all about momentum in presidential primaries. So we've always talked about Iowa, and they've got, you know, a certain characteristic there. South Carolina's got one. So there's a place for Moore to be able to springboard into the national spotlight. Rahm Emanuel, he's certainly running. He's made that known. But I don't know if he has the charisma that we're going to see from some of the other. Remember, there's going to be 25 to 50 candidates on both sides potentially. Now, the Republicans is a little clearer right now, but you know, when somebody starts spending hundreds of millions of dollars, it changes the equation. And Josh Shapiro, he's had an easy election when he wins last time against Mastriano down there in Pennsylvania, and it looks like he's going to have another solid victory in his reelection bid, and that could also give him a lift. Because remember, while the presidential race is 2 years and 2 months away, the primaries are only a year and 2 months away. So those are going to come quickly, but those are what we're looking at for those candidates, and I think they're all certainly running, Emanuel and Shapiro.
13: Well, I always feel like they're not lying to me when they talk. Any of those three people are telling you the truth as they see it.
0: All right, all good points. By the way, let me throw a couple. Obviously, Franklin Roosevelt was a great president and a governor, and in my opinion, the best president of the first half of the 20th century, and Ronald Reagan, another governor, was the best president, in my opinion, of the second half of the 20th century. I would also throw in George W. Bush, who I don't think ever would have been president if his dad had not preceded him in office. So although he was a governor, elected president twice, I don't think people voted for him as much as they voted for sort of the stability of George Bush after the Clinton years. But that's my own personal viewpoint. But Jimmy Carter, you're absolutely right. When Spencer, when you really look back, Joe Biden was a senator. Donald Trump was a complete anomaly because he had no public experience as any elected official, but you know, President Obama was a senator. If you go back to, you know, Lyndon Johnson, a senator, you go back to Richard Nixon, a senator, Jack Kennedy, a senator, and then you have the President Eisenhower, the war hero, but Harry Truman had been a senator. So that's where they come from. So Every
3: no
0: once
3: more
0: in
3: of the
0: a
3: Secretary
0: while.
3: Of States. Those were popular during the portrait years. But
13: Secretary of State, who you mean? Who are you talking about?
3: Well, that's, you know, Clinton tried to go down that route, but if you go down to like Monroe, Madison, during the early parts of the country, that was a stepping stone to the presidency. And,
0: things change. Very different time. Let me try to get one more in here for you, okay? We're going to let you run. Thank you so much, okay? Thank you, Don. Appreciate your call. We're going to get one more quickly in. Chris is in Manchester, New Hampshire. Chris, you got a quick question or comment for Spencer Kimball?
14: Yes, Josh Shapiro is a very attractive candidate.
0: Okay.
14: Any issues with him being Jewish?
3: Yeah, he's in the Democratic Party, and there's obviously the whole issue with Gaza, Israel, AIPAC. We're seeing it playing out in these primaries at the congressional level and where his support is going to go. You also have the same thing with John Ossoff down in Georgia. Very popular. He's popping in the polls. He's also a Jewish candidate. And we'll see within the Democratic Party if that also becomes one of those deciding points for voters. And that's, again, going to start to come to a boil. Maybe in the midterms, but more likely as we get into the 28 presidential election.
0: Chris, thanks for calling in. You're a first-time caller, I think.
14: Yes, please.
0: Well, thank you very much. Call again. Spencer, that round of applause is for you as well. Thank you so much for spending an hour with us. Always enjoy talking with you. Spencer Kimball, Director of Polling at Emerson College. We'll have you back sooner than you think. Thanks, Spencer, if you'd be willing, okay?
3: Thank you for having me, Dan, and thank you, everybody, for listening.
0: Thank you so much. When we get back, we're going to talk about the woman who tried to blow up the New York State Capitol. I think we've got some interesting comments on that. Back on Nightside, right after the 10 o'clock news.
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18: 70 degrees in Boston at 10 o'clock. Good evening. I'm Al Griffith, and here's what's happening. A massive manhunt underway for Karen Solomon, who is considered armed and dangerous following the death of her husband, 31-year veteran Worcester police officer Kurt Solomon. Now, Worcester Police Chief Paul Saucier says they formally charged Karen Solomon on Wednesday, the day after her husband Kurt was found dead and she went missing. A warrant has been issued for her arrest. Police believe Kurt Solomon was killed with a sharp object at the couple's home on Wildwood Avenue. Today, authorities were searching for Karen Solomon in areas that include in and around Coe's Pond. They also closed several parks to the public while that search is underway. Worcester County DA Joseph Early Jr. said today, "No one is going to stop until we find Karen Solomon." 10 years into the renovation with the entire East Wing demolished, President Trump gets some good news today on his under-construction ballroom. Here's ABC's Rachel Scott.
19: In a one-sentence order, Chief Justice John Roberts temporarily allowing the work on the ballroom to continue, giving the justices more time to make a final decision on whether it can go forward. Came after a federal appeals court ruled construction must stop unless the president gets congressional approval first. The president is celebrating.

0: in this decision, saying that he is grateful for this order from the high court, saying that construction is moving forward ahead of schedule.
1: 65% of this ballroom has already been built. A possible employee walkout is looming at the Encore Boston Harbor in Everett. Contracts between Las Vegas-based Wynn Resorts and two unions representing over 1,300 workers at the casino expires August 31st. Workers voted over the last 2 days to authorize a strike. The unions want wage increases, continued job protection, and health care benefits. Governor Maura Healey signs legislation to apply the threat of eminent domain against the owner of Norwood Hospital.
2: It sits vacant, an unfinished construction site, 6 years after a devastating flood forced it to shut down. Now Norwood Hospital faces the threat of eminent domain if it does not reopen soon. Congressman Steve Lynch was on hand as Governor Maura Healey signed legislation giving the state the power to take over the hospital once owned by the now bankrupt for-profit Steward Healthcare.
3: We want to remove this property from a for-profit status and return it to a single mission hospital, a non-profit hospital whose only mission is to provide excellent healthcare to the people of this region.
2: The hospital was under post-flood reconstruction when Steward filed for bankruptcy back in 2024. It has sat vacant ever since, leaving Norwood and surrounding communities without a hospital. In Norwood, Mike Macklem, WBZ, Boston's News Radio.
1: 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Traffic on the threes with Steve Miller.
4: Al 495 North in Wrentham near 1A. We get a multi-vehicle crash involving a tractor-trailer unit. They had the road closed, but now one lane is getting by. Delays are in that area. Pike westbound delays before 495 from work. 290 westbound delays begin at Plantation Street. North of Boston, 93 North, a left lane crash at Mystic Ave, causing delays back into the O'Neill Tunnel on the upper deck. Route 3 South, police are clearing a crash near Drum Hill Road. There's about a mile delay in that area. And 495 South, ongoing work delays begin at 113. South of town, Route 3 is okay, to and from the Cape. 24, no problems to report. And the expressway, good shape, South Bay to the Braintree Split. 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
1: Now the four-day WBZ AccuWeather forecast with Carl Erickson.
5: Remaining mostly cloudy through tonight with pockets of drizzle and a couple of showers, low 65, and not much in the way of sunshine expected tomorrow. It'll be rather cloudy and humid with a few showers around. Not a total washout, as there will be some dry periods in there mixed in. It'll be cool for late August with a high near 70, and rounds of showers continuing tomorrow night into Sunday. Low tomorrow night 64, high Sunday 75, and sunshine returns on Monday, making for a beautiful day with a high of 82. I'm AccuWeather meteorologist Kai Eric. WBZ, Boston's News Radio.
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1: 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Tomorrow night, Patriots going up against the Eagles in their second preseason game. 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
10: All right, welcome back. I was just talking to Spencer Kimball. He's a really entertaining guy, and he tells you exactly what he believes. I am always, it's fun to have him and Paleologus. And some of you, a couple of you had called in and you dropped off. So, again, when you get on the line, sometimes you have to wait, okay? It's as simple as that. A little patience goes a long way, but I thank the folks who called in. They asked some interesting questions, and Josh Shapiro very well could be the Democratic nominee in 2028. I think he has as good a shot as anyone, and there may be someone who emerges. Who knows? Okay, here's the deal that I want to talk about. We have 2 hours left in the week, and normally here at the 10 o'clock hour, we try to segue to the 11 o'clock new, the 11 o'clock 20th hour, which is we want to do a nice, light, fun hour, and we will do a nice, light, fun hour. But I want to talk about a really serious story, and I hope some of you feel as strongly about this as I do. I would assume that all of you have seen the story about this loser woman from Albany, New York. And if you've seen anything of this story, you know when I talk about a loser. Jessica Bowie is her name. She's the woman who has been charged with one count of attempting to provide material support to a foreign terrorist organization, ISIS. ISIS were the people in the desert that Trump did a number on. One of the things you have to give Trump credit for was wiping out ISIS. They have come back, okay? And they're not at the level that they were. But these are the people who killed innocent people and released pictures of them slitting people's throats. And those videos were never shown in their entirety to the American people because it is such a horrible, horrible way for someone to die. This woman, she's 35 years old. This loser woman, Jessica Bowie, her idea was that she was going to somehow assemble, she pledged her life to ISIS. Okay, she changed her name to a Middle Eastern sounding name. She swore her allegiance to ISIS in multiple audio recordings in English and Arabic. And she once wrote, "Praise be to Allah for September 11th." This is, I guess that she communicated from July 16th to August 17th with a confidential source who was working with the FBI and posing as an ISIS facilitator. And the first thing I want to say is, thank God that in this country we have law enforcement who are aware that these threats exist. We are coming upon the 25th anniversary of 9/11, and you can be sure that there's going to be some crazy individuals out there who are going to try to do something of a similar nature. She wanted to basically blow up the capital of the state of New York in Albany, New Hampshire. She told this confidential source she supported ISIS. She wanted help in learning to make explosives. according to the criminal complaint filed in the U.S. District Court for the Northern District of New York. She was arrested Wednesday by the FBI's Joint Terrorism Task Force in Albany. If the Democratic Socialist of America ever would have gained control of this country, there'd be no FBI, there'd be no CIA, there'd be no police. That's what the Democratic Socialist of America are looking to do, amongst other things. I have a couple of sound bites here. This first sound bite, which I'd like to play for you, is the special agent in charge of the Albany field office of the Federal Bureau of Investigation speaking yesterday of this effort. She was going to, I guess, get explosives. She purchased materials that could be used in explosives. She was going to deliver it in a DoorDash bag. There's videotape, the video of her, I guess, wearing the entire outfit, the full burqa and the chador or whatever they call it, going to Home Depot. I mean, thank God she was that stupid, okay? But it doesn't forgive what she wanted to do, and she's living amongst us. She told the informant she wanted to target the New York State Capitol, ideally in a way I could get away with and then hop on a plane afterwards. What's she going to do? Go to LaGuardia and grab the next plane to Damascus? I mean, ISIS at this point, as I understand it, is just functioning in the desert of Syria. So this is Craig, I believe it's pronounced Tremaroli, special agent in charge of the FBI, the Albany field office, speaking yesterday, outlining the attack, the planned attack to destroy the New York State Capitol. Rob, please play cut L.
11: Jessica Bowie was arrested by FBI Albany's Joint Terrorism Task Force and has been charged by the Northern District of New York with attempting to provide material support or resources to a designated foreign terrorist organization. In this instance, that foreign terrorist organization is ISIS. She clearly stated her desire to carry out an attack at the New York State Capitol. In her own words, as alleged in the criminal complaint, she said, quote, "I want to destroy as much of the building as possible and kill the senators while they're meeting. I want them to lose a lot of important documents as well." Ms. Bowie didn't just want to kill lawmakers, she wanted a complete disruption of our government. And after that, she planned to flee the country and one day come back to, quote, "do more," such as New Year's Eve in Times Square, even stating she would come back to attack the White House and the president.
10: What a sick SOB. This is one other soundbite. This is the U.S. Attorney for the Northern District of New York also talking about this. This is cut number three, Rob, cut number three.
12: We wanted to announce the arrest of Jessica Bowie, age 35, of Albany, New York. She's charged with one count of 18 U.S.C. 2339B, attempting to provide material, support, or resources to a designated foreign terrorist organization, namely the Islamic Republic of Iraq, commonly known as ISIS. On Wednesday, August 19, 2026, Bowie was apprehended by law enforcement for her actions attempting to provide material support to designated foreign terrorist organizations. Bowie had plotted to use an explosive device to attack the New York State Capitol and the New York State Senators.
10: Okay, so my question is this. I want to dispense with a trial in her case. She loves ISIS. I want to help her reunite with ISIS. Now, you may say, oh, Dan, we got to put her in prison for the rest of her life. No, I think that we should make an exception in this case. And I'd like to know if you think this is a reasonable suggestion. I don't want to waste our money on her trial. I don't want to waste much of our money on her incarceration. Obviously, she needs to be incarcerated. I would propose something very simple, and also I think something that she would be happy about. She has pledged her loyalty to ISIS. I would like to take her, not me personally, but have our military take her, put a parachute on her, and fly her to Syria or whichever part of the Middle East ISIS is in the most control, and basically have her parachute into, and I'm being serious when I suggest this, have her parachute, put her in a parachute, let her dress up in whatever outfit she wants, the burqa, the chador, the whole nine yards, but she's got to have a parachute because they don't want her to hurt. Now, she's not going to know how to open a parachute. However, I think we can construct a parachute which will automatically open when she's, let's say, 10,000 feet off the ground. I don't certainly want to be responsible for her any injury that she would suffer. But I would like to drop her by parachute in the ISIS-controlled area so she can really live amongst the ISIS people, that she can understand who they are. I'm sure they would treat her as a hero. You've seen, she's 35. I don't think she's married. I could be wrong on that, but I don't think we're going to take her away from any husband or children. And I think that is the best way to dispose of her. And I use the word dispose. I don't mean in that sense, but just to reunite her with the people she feels a kindred spirit with. Now, I know some are going to argue that's cruel and unusual punishment. Someone's going to talk about due process. And I'll be happy to handle with all of those arguments. But I want to hear from as many of my listeners right now, because we need to make an example. You pledge your loyalty to ISIS? We understand that. You don't want to live in the United States of America? We understand that. We will expedite not only your departure from the United States of America and everything that we represent, which you reject, and we will physically enable you to become a full-fledged member of ISIS. And we will drop you in the desert at a location where we'll announce it in advance if we have to, or maybe we'll announce it afterwards, but we will make sure that you will land softly with a parachute. We'll even show you how you can unbuckle the parachute, and then you can be amongst the people that you admire most. My number is 617-254-1030, 617-931-1030. I am being deadly serious. That is how I believe we should dispose of her case. I don't want to put her in prison for the rest of her life. She's 35 years old. I don't want to support her. I don't want to buy her meals. I don't want to do anything for her. I want to get her out of the United States of America and into the hands of the people who she so identifies with and has pledged allegiance to as soon as possible, as quickly as possible. And I think the most efficient way to do it is to put her on a plane, have a parachute, which will automatically open, give her all the confidence in the world. We're not throwing you out of the plane to your death. We are throwing you out of the plane with a parachute attached, so you will be able to float down to the people who you have pledged loyalty to. I think it's an idea whose time has come, particularly 617-254-1030, 617-931-1030. Agree or disagree, like those lines up, coming back on Nightside.
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6: Some of you might think that I'm kidding about this idea. I'm not. I am deadly serious. Because if her, if she was successful, and obviously she was not going to be successful, but she could have been. She could have taken some other tack. If she hates this country that deeply, that she wants to injure and kill innocent Americans who might happen to work in the Capitol building of the state of New York. And I don't want her in the country. I really don't. I don't want her to breathe the same air that free people breathe. I want her to go to, I want her to send her to Syria, to the hinterlands of Syria where ISIS is control, and let her see what ISIS is really like. Now, I know nothing about this woman's background. And some of it may come out. I assume that she probably may be insane, but it's a dangerous insanity. And I want her out of the country, and I want to put her in a parachute and explain to her that the parachute's going to open at 10,000 feet and she will float to the ground and she will be with her brothers and sisters. Matter of fact, I don't think that ISIS has a lot of sisters, if you get my drift. She will be with her brothers in arms somewhere in Syria for the rest of her life. 617-254-1030, 617-931-1030. Now, I know that some of you are going to say this is a crazy idea. We got to put her in trial, put her on trial, put her away and make her pay for her crimes. No. Get her out of the country and reunite her with the group that she so admires. Let's go next to Ron in Newton. Hey, Ron, how are you tonight?
7: Hi, Dan. You know, having witnessed the lead aftermath of 9/11, as you know,
6: yes, sir.
7: My worry for some number of months, even a couple of years now, is with the current divisiveness that we have going on in our country, that these kinds of individuals in our country are going to pass as easily under the radar as the perpetrators of 9/11 did. And that's my

0: worry. I've been thinking about that for a long time, actually.
1: Yeah, well,
0: So.
1: I totally agree with you that we're entering a period now of the next couple of weeks where we will see, I'm sure, some other efforts. This woman was all into it. I mean, they have photographs of her. If you haven't seen the story, the fact that she didn't succeed was no fault of hers. She wanted to succeed. And she talked to what she thought was an ISIS collaborator. I don't know much about the deep dark web where these people function, but that's where they get in contact with them. And we're a country of 330 million people. This is an American citizen. She was blessed to be born in this country, and she's going to blow up buildings and kill fellow Americans in the name of ISIS?
0: Well, exactly right, and I think, and I'm not sure how to get this message more. Well, fortunately, I'm on your show tonight to get the message out.
1: Go right
0: But
1: ahead. Go
0: I
1: right ahead.
0: think our perspective is, especially my perspective after having been boots on the ground, is that it's a powerful reminder that vigilance has to transcend politics.
1: Oh, absolutely. And politics were put aside for a brief period of time. For those who don't know Ron, Ron works in the medical field, and he also is a member of a quick response unit. He has been summoned to go to places as disparate as New Orleans, actually bomb the city of Bam in Iran after an earthquake. These are Americans who have a have medical backgrounds, and they have medical backgrounds. They have also backgrounds in saving people. It's a wonderful program. They're activated at disasters, and Ron was in New York at 9/11, a day after 9/11, and worked there for quite a
0: 11
1: saw
0: days.
1: a lot. 11 was it 11 days? 11 days.
0: 11 grueling days, I have to
1: Yeah,
0: say. Yeah.
1: sure. Oh, absolutely. And so he's seen it up close and personal. Well, again, I don't want to put you on the spot, but I'm actually suggesting that we need to make an example of people in this instance. And I just think to myself, she has to be one very sick puppy to have plotted and acted to do what she proposes to do. And you want to pledge your loyalty to a group like ISIS? We will hand deliver you to ISIS. And I don't want to have to, say it again, but
0: No,
1: put a
0: I'm
1: parachute on her and
0: exactly
1: drop
0: with
1: her
0: you.
1: into yeah, okay. Yeah. So
0: Yeah, no, I would not have had to chime in tonight and have the same feel. I've been having the same feeling for a while now, simply because, I know some of the events that led up to 9/11 and how even a couple of years beforehand had some of those perpetrators been spotted. I mean, they had given a few signals.
1: they made mistakes. They went to and tried to learn not how to fly airplanes taking off and landing. They just wanted to know how to keep a plane in the air.
0: Yeah.
1: And I think again, what happened is we were asleep. We were fat, happy, and contented. It was the summer of 2001, just like it's now the summer of 2026, 25 years later. We're thinking about the beginning of the football season. Are the Red Sox going to be in the playoffs? Oh, basketball and hockey will start soon, and kids will be back in school. Our focus was on anything but, and I think our focus needs to be on some of this. And I just think a serious message will shock some people into reality. And I say, you
0: I
1: want to go to
0: agree.
1: ISIS? See you later. We're well rid of you.
0: Dan, I think we're suffering from a distraction fatigue, I'll call it right now. And that's not a good thing
1: No.
0: because we can miss what's right under our nose.
1: Well, this was a woman who, if she had been able to pull this off, now she might not have been able to pull it off because she talked to too many people, and that's the mistake. But there are bad guys out there who are going to learn from her and going to say, okay, maybe we're not going to be able to blow up this building. Her plans were too grand, but we can go ahead and we can do something that will, I don't even want to suggest what might happen, but we got to be thinking like that. This might be a lesson to these people who are so disillusioned with their world that they strike out in anger at other people who they view as being more comfortable, more successful. We better be eyes and ears open for the next few weeks as we head towards 9/11. That's what I'm talking about.
0: Yep.
1: Ron, thank you much for your call.
0: You're most welcome.
1: We agree on this, and we'll talk soon, okay? Thank you. Appreciate it. All right. Okay. We got to take the news here. I'm a little bit late, but I am deadly serious on this. I'm not doing this as a lark. I would like to see. Now, I know that my friends, my civil libertarian friends, are going to be appalled at this. And if you're appalled, call me and tell me why. This woman has pledged her loyalty to ISIS. Let's send her to ISIS. It's as simple as that. And the only way we can do it most safely is have her wear a parachute that will automatically open at, 10,000 feet. Going to drop her into a desert. And I'm sure ISIS, once we've done that, let ISIS know where they can find her. And she can spend the rest of her life with the people who she seems to admire. I'm deadly serious. 617-254-1030, 617-931-1030. And those of you who are waiting and holding off to call in the 20th hour, everyone gets a hall pass in the 20th hour. So even if you call this hour, you can call back then. I want to hear from you. I think it is time for us to do something dramatic. And I think Jessica Bowie is the message. She's not the messenger, but make her the message. Back on Nightside after this.
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12: I'm Al Griffith with this quick check on the stories trending right now on WBZ News Radio 1030. Two drivers from Massachusetts are dead after crashing Thursday afternoon on Route 295 in Cumberland, Rhode Island. The cause of that crash is under investigation. Another week of testimony is over in the Lindsey Clancy murder trial. More now from WBZ's Brooke McCarthy.
13: The defense rested, and the Commonwealth called its first rebuttal witness, Dr. Abram Mack. He's a psychiatrist recruited by the prosecution to evaluate Lindsey Clancy. Dr. Mack says his opinion is Clancy was having a major depressive episode when she killed her three kids. On cross, defense attorney Kevin Reddington had combative back and forth with the doctor, grilling him on his resume, experience with pregnant women, and his use of the Diagnostic and Statistical Manual of Mental Disorders.
12: Now, closing arguments are expected early next week. I'm Al Griffith.
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1: Let's get rolling here. Going to go to George in Carlisle, Massachusetts. George, what do you think of my idea? I think it is time to send a message.
14: Dan, I think you're too nice. That's what I
1: think. Really? Okay. Right? What's your idea?
14: I don't want to discuss my idea. I'd be put in jail. I'm going to be honest with you. I think you're 100% right, and the other gentleman that was on. I listen to your show, Dan, an awful lot. I've spoken to you a few times. But I'm going to tell you, tonight is a show that's really gotten under my skin because I'm sick and tired of listening to these people who are just absolutely insane.
1: Yeah.
14: The people that come over here and they bite the hand that feeds them. And then they bitch and complain because they're not happy. This lady that you're talking about in Albany. What about that thing right before about an hour ago about this democratic social whatever? Is that insane or what?
1: Yeah, they don't want to work within our system. They want to create another system within which to work.
14: Dan.
1: Yeah.
14: Dan, I agree. Guess what? Let's make it. Let's be honest. We're here. We're all adults here. If you like it, and if you don't like how great this country is, and if you...
1: But George, hold on for a second. The thing that's interesting about this is I've looked at the pictures of this woman. I believe clearly with the name Jessica Bowie, she's an American citizen. Okay, she's born here. She's had all the blessings. I know nothing about her, okay? But this is not someone who came here and has rejected our ideals. This is someone who was lucky enough to be born here. At some point, someone in the media, the New York Times, will do a deep dive on her background, where she went to school, what she did for work. But how messed up do you have to be to say to yourself, I'm going to work on blowing up the New York State Capitol because I have pledged my life to ISIS. Good for you, lady. We're going to reunite you and ISIS. We're going to send you to the ISIS people, and you're going to have, you speak Arabic? as well as English, you're gonna go there and you're gonna have a great time. And that's how great a country we are. We fulfill people's dreams, and if that's your dream, we're gonna fulfill it.
14: Well, I personally think it's some type of a form of a brainwashing. The same with these liberals and communists, what have you. I mean, truthfully, and I agree with you 100%. You want to pledge your allegiance to ISIS? Let's drop you off there. If you want to be a communist, I think Russia and China will love you. I want you to stand out in the middle of the streets in China, yell how special you are and all the rights you have, and let's see how that works for you.
1: Yeah, I mean, right? I think that I think that we could trade some of these people. So, for example, if someone really does want to go and live in North Korea or Russia or China or Iran, wherever.
14: Bingo.
1: You know, first of all, I think it's a kind thing to do, because that basically will make that person happy.
14: Exactly.
1: And it'll make me happy to know that I will bet you that this woman, I haven't read any about her biography, but at some point we'll hear the biography. I will bet you she has lived off the taxpayers in New York for her entire life. That she doesn't work, she doesn't contribute to this society, and she's so bitter. She cannot be a normal person and pledge her loyalty to a homicidal organization like ISIS that slit the throats of people and did videotapes to show it. They literally would put people in jumpsuits with their hands behind their back, tie their hands, make them kneel, and then they would slit their throats. You wouldn't do that to the worst. When we execute people rarely in this country, we try to do it in the most humane. And that's someone who's committed crimes. There have been journalists who they've done this to, and she identifies with that. See you later, lady.
14: Yeah, exactly. Well, actually, any of them, anybody who shows any form of treason against this country, we're 40 trillion dollars in debt.
1: Yeah.
14: I think we could easily find the next $1 to throw away every single person to the other part of the world that they want to be, because we're horrible people. Get out of here.
1: I'm with you. George, thank you for your support on this idea. And I think we just have to start doing this. And I would take her citizenship away. She's no longer a U.S. citizen.
14: Exactly.
1: Give her a little bit of due process, but get her her butt out of this country as quickly as possible. Dot the I's, cross the T's, and I don't want the American Civil Liberties Union coming in trying to slow down the process. No, she wants to go.
14: Do you want to go down that road?
1: No. You got it. All right, George.
14: I agree.
1: Thank you, my friend. Thanks very, very much. I think we need to do this. I'm being serious. We're not going to do this to people, who don't like Donald Trump or anything. But you want to pledge your and engage in an activity that shows that you were very serious. You wanted to blow up the state capitol in New York. Kiss it goodbye, lady. You have no longer have a right to breathe the air of the United States. We're going to get you to your friends in ISIS as soon as possible. Thanks, George.
14: Absolutely. Thank you, right. Jan. Thanks for your time.
1: My pleasure. Thank you. 617-254-1030, 617-931-1030. I have some open lines here, which stuns me, because I think this is a brilliant idea, even if I do say so myself. And it's also humane. It will take her. She's broken our laws, sure. And we could incarcerate her here. And it's a horrible to imprison someone. Just put her on a plane. We'll fly her there. Just, you get the U.S. Marshals, fly her wherever, and then put her up in a military aircraft. And, 20,000 feet, see you later. Give a little push. Don't worry. The chute's going. The chute will open. Do not fear. Do not fear. The chute will open. That's it. And if members of her family want to go with her to accompany her, well, we would fly them to maybe Damascus and bring them in over the road. But I want to hear from you. We will go to the 20th hour, and I have a topic that hopefully will be a little more pleasant than this. But guess what? If we're not smart enough to send a message, you want to do this and we catch you, we will fulfill your dreams. We will send you to that political paradise that you have always dreamed of, ISIS, in the deserts of Syria.

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0: All right, let's keep rolling. Here, going to go to John in North Carolina. John, welcome next on Nightside. What do you think about this idea? I am the voice of reason, although some might dispute that at this moment, but I am the voice of reason, and that is my proposal to deal with Jessica Bowie.
13: Well, I have no problem turning her over to ISIS if she did more than just pop off on the internet. You know, did she take any concrete steps to?
0: Yes, she did.
13: Oh, what? Yes. What did she?
0: She purchased. She purchased materials that she hoped to put into, I guess, a DoorDash bag. Now, a little unrealistic that that would take down the New York State Capitol, but she took, you know, she engaged in this is more than her speech. As a matter of fact, I'm happy to send her over just for the speech. If she pledges her loyalty to ISIS, as far as I'm concerned, she has basically given up her U.S. citizenship. It would be like pledging your loyalty to Hitler in 1939.
13: Well, we have a lot of people in this country like that, Hassan Piker and his crowd.
0: I don't know that he has pledged his loyalty to. In effect, I think it's the equivalent of giving up your citizenship. I mean, if I'm a dual citizen, I happen to be a citizen of the U.S. and Ireland through my grandfather who came here from Ireland, and I took an opportunity to have dual citizenship. But my loyalty is to this country, and will remain so until the day I die.
13: Yeah, Ireland's not doing too well these days, is it?
0: It's doing better than people, but come back to this. So what would you do with her? Just put her in prison?
13: Well, I'd really want to see, more facts on the matter. Whether her actions really were realistic about actually blowing up the Capitol. What interests me about the case is the parallel to the Guy Fawkes plot in England in the 1600s, where he wanted to blow up the Parliament for religious reasons. You know, that was when the Catholics and the Anglicans were fighting. Yeah. But
0: again, I think, have you ever seen the ISIS videos, John, where they slit people's throats? They kneel in front of them with the hands behind their back, and then there's like 10 of them lined up, and they just slit people's throats, including a journalist, an American journalist from New Hampshire.
13: Thankfully, I haven't seen them, but
0: you might agree with me. John, I got other calls I got to get to. Thanks very much for raising the issues. I just think when you pledge your loyalty, I have a picture that I'm looking at right now of her in Home Depot, as recently, I guess, as this month, purchasing products that would have been used as shrapnel in explosions. And
13: Yeah, that is very bad.
0: All right. Thank you, John. Appreciate your call. Have you ever called before? This is your first time?
13: No, I've called before.
0: Well, keep calling. It was an interesting call. Thank you very much. Appreciate it.
13: Bye-bye.
0: Going to go next to Jack in Harrisburg, Pennsylvania. Jack, got room for you and one more. Go right ahead, Jack.
2: All right. Your suggestion is interesting, but if the Democrats ever get back in power, she'll be back. My solution would be simply, I would be willing to pay for the bullets to deal with the problem.
0: Well, I understand what you're saying. I think that's too easy a way out, but I understand the point you're making. I do understand.
2: It would be quick and effective.
0: She might come back and run for Congress as a Democrat.
2: Well, you're right. That's possible.
0: No, but this is she wanted to maim and kill Americans. And what bothers me is she has pledged, according to the FBI, assuming that the FBI is telling us the truth, and I believe they are, she has pledged her loyalty to ISIS. You cannot pledge your loyalty to a terrorist organization and maintain your United States citizenship, in my opinion. So that's
2: my technique would be very quick and effective.
0: Well, it would be. Thank you, Jack. Thank you very much. Is this your first time calling, or have you called before?
2: No, I've called in the past, a few years back, I guess. But
0: do me a favor, Jack.
2: WBZ puts a pretty pardon.
0: Would do me a favor and become a more frequent caller.
2: I'll do that. You put a good signal in to this area here in Harrisburg.
0: Well, I also hope we put a good show on. We try to make people think.
2: Oh, Jack. You sure do, yes.
0: All right, thanks. Thanks, buddy. Talk to you soon.
2: Okay.
0: I'm going to wrap it up. Go to New Hampshire. Rick is in Concord, New Hampshire. Rick, you are next on Nightside.
14: Well, I would agree with you as far as booting her out. And then the Trumpicans the same way. You are an American, so you can go with her. That's 115 million gone. We have too many people here to begin with, and you don't live up to the American ideal.
0: So you want to get rid of every person who has supported Donald Trump in any way as well?
14: No, I want to get rid of anybody that's un-American, and those people are un-American. And if you're if you have dual citizenship, Irish people tend to be Democrat, a lot like French people tend to be Democrat, Spanish people. You got a criminal in office right now.
0: Okay. All right.
14: Wars.
0: Well, I think there's a little difference between someone
14: who's and you can get them out of here. Well, does America love it or leave it? Remember 1968? America love it or leave it?
0: Yeah. Well, she's taken an affirmative step to basically pledge her loyalty to ISIS.
14: Right. I
0: want to give her an opportunity.
14: Here.
0: And people who have supported Donald Trump have not loyalty to anything but the United States of America. Rick, do me a favor. Have the guts to call earlier, and I can give you more time, but I'm up against the 11 o'clock news.
14: No, I know you're up against it because you got other calls and you got the news coming up.
0: I do that. But call earlier because you and I are going to have some. You and I will have some interesting conversations. Thanks, Rick. Have a great night. When we come back, it is the 20th hour. Stick with us. We're going to have some fun.
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18: 70 degrees in Boston at 11 o'clock. Good evening, I'm Al Griffith, and here's what's happening. Worcester police say a warrant has been issued for the arrest of Karen Solomon after being charged with assault and battery. Worcester Police Chief Paul Saucier says they formally charged Solomon on Wednesday, the day after her husband, Kurt Solomon, was found dead and she went missing. Authorities have been searching for her, while today that search focused on the area in and around Coe's Pond. Police have closed several recreational areas to the public while that search is ongoing. Police say Solomon is considered armed and dangerous. Meanwhile, Kurt Solomon's funeral arrangements have been released. He was an Army veteran and a Worcester police officer for more than 30 years. He will be laid to rest next Wednesday in Worcester and buried at Worcester County Memorial Park in Paxton. The Department of Justice has agreed to settle a case against a prominent social media company.
19: The Justice Department and TikTok have agreed to a $400 million settlement in a case that claimed TikTok violated child privacy laws. It marks one of the largest recoveries ever obtained in a case like this, with TikTok agreeing to pay $300 million immediately and another $100 million after an order vacating a prior consent decree has been filed. The DOJ first sued the company in 2024, claiming TikTok stored, collected, and processed data from children on the platform without getting parental consent. Mike DeBusco, ABC News.
18: The defense resting today in the murder trial of Lindsay Clancy, the woman accused of murdering her three children back in January 2023. The last defense witness today was a forensic psychiatrist who said Clancy was, quote, clearly psychotic, unquote, at the time of the murders. The prosecution began calling rebuttal witnesses ahead of closing arguments. The defense has argued Clancy cannot be held criminally liable due to her mental state. The prosecution, though, maintains that she should be held responsible. Warrior Ice Arena in Brighton is getting in on the hype train for hockey romance novels, partnering with Lovestruck Books for a special event.
20: When I wanted to find out why hockey specifically has become the darling of the sports romance novel space, I knew Lovestruck Books' Riley Mulroy was a true expert, as he shook my hand wearing a custom Lovestruck Books hockey jersey. He says hockey romance novels have been rising above the rest because of the camaraderie of the sport, and it doesn't hurt that so many of the biggest novels have ties to Boston because Boston is a big sports city.
21: It is so tied to who we are, I think that it is just lends itself well for us to be part of this revolution of sorts.
20: Part of the rapid success can be owed to the TV adaptations of Heated Rivalry and Off Campus, both big hits this year. Mulroy says it helps because it's been a long time since the golden age of rom-coms in the 90s and 2000s.
21: We kind of lost the plot somewhere over the last 10 to 15 years where romance wasn't feeling that those energies and those feelings that you get from a romance book.
20: From Cambridge, Kyle Bray, WBZ, Boston's News Radio.
18: 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Traffic on the threes with Jack Hart.
22: Well, thank you, Al. We've got a tough situation on Route 495 heading northbound in Wrentham, just a little bit beyond Route 1. We've got a crash there. It's been there for a while. We've got an investigation going on. Sounds like a tough situation. That's going to be there for a while. Traveling otherwise outside of the city, we're doing reasonably well. Most spots, we've got a little activity on Route 290 heading westbound just by Britain Square, and that's going to slow you down a little bit. That's just as you get into the Worcester area. Southbound on the expressway, we've got some activity, some work going on, activity going on down in the Neponset area, and boy, that's pushing traffic solid all the way back to just about Columbia Road. It's like 4:30 in the afternoon. That's going to take you a while. You're going to get through it, though. You always do. Traveling right now on the Mass Pike eastbound and westbound between the Prudential Tunnel and the Alston-Brighton Interchange. Lane restrictions until about 4:30, and that's causing some delays, mostly on the eastbound side now, but that'll ease out. Traveling in the Ted Williams Tunnel, we've got traffic from the South Boston ramp all the way back to Logan Airport and up to the north. A crash on Route 3 southbound in Chelmsford by Westford Road. That's wreaking some minor havoc. I'm Jack Hart, WBZ, traffic on the threes.
18: Now the four-day WBZ AccuWeather forecast with Carl Erickson.
23: Not much in the way of sunshine expected this weekend, unfortunately. A lot of cloud cover in place tonight. A couple of showers, even some spotty drizzle, low 65. And cloudy and more humid tomorrow with showers around. It'll be quite cool, though, for late August, high only near 70. Then pockets of showers again tomorrow night into Sunday. Could even be a period of steadier rain as well. Low tomorrow night, 64. High Sunday, 75. We'll flush that humidity out of here on Monday. A beautiful day unfolding with lots of sunshine and a high of 82. I'm AccuWeather meteorologist Kai Erickson, WBZ, Boston's News Radio.
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18: Red Sox are now back to 10 games over 500 and have won 15 of their last 20 home games with a 6-4 win tonight against the Giants. Rafi Devers hit a home run in his return to Fenway. Fans giving him a mixed reaction in his first at-bat, a warmer one during a video tribute. Sonny Gray now 16-3 on the season. WBZ News Time 11:06, and back now to Nightside with Dan Ray. I'm Al Griffith.
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0: All right, thank you very much, Al. That is great to know that the Red Sox are now 10 games over 500. I think they're going to be fine making the playoffs. The question is, will their pitching hold out? Because they know how to beat the bad teams. There's no doubt about that. So they got to beat some good teams in the playoffs. By the way, Rob had a brilliant suggestion. During last hour, I talked about the arrest of this woman in New York, Jessica Bowie. She's 35 years old, and she apparently was explaining to some FBI undercover investigators that she wanted to blow up the New York State Capitol. And, of course, they watched her very closely, and she was able to purchase items towards that end. She pledged her loyalty to ISIS, which, if there's a more disreputable organization in the world than ISIS, I don't really know which organization that would be. But Rob made this suggestion. You've been hearing a lot about the upcoming bare knuckle brawls at Fenway, fights at Fenway Park, which should be exciting. Advertising quite a bit here in WBZ. And Rob said that maybe there's one of the fighters that's being headlined. She's called, her nickname is the Queen of Violence. And Rob suggested, and I thought it's a good suggestion, that before we put her on the plane with the parachute to go meet the ISIS people, she could spend the afternoon with the Queen of Violence in a room locked up. Brilliant, Rob. Brilliant. Brilliant suggestion. All right. We're in the 20th hour, so we're going to put the Queen of Violence and everything else, the more serious stuff that we talk about, and we're going to go to the 20th hour. And in the 20th hour, we basically try to pick a subject that everybody can participate and contribute to. And I hope that this one is one that fits that image. We also like to tell you the variety of topics that we have talked about this week. And again, we've hit so many different topics. We talked on Monday night with Larry Calderon of the Boston Police Patrolmen's Association about the spike in murder rates in Boston. Talked with a Republican congressional candidate from the 9th Congressional District, which is Cape and the Islands, Tyler McAllister. Talked with Brian Shortsleeve, Republican candidate for governor, regarding this payout of $6 billion to Massachusetts inmates who had attacked prison guards. And so we had reaction to that. During the 8 o'clock hour on Tuesday night, Jill Konetsky returned. She is an American living in Kabul. She'll be heading back to Kabul shortly. We talked with Jaleel Mordazavi. He's an Iranian American, has written a book, why he loves America. But he and I see the Iranian war situation a little different. I talked in the 10 o'clock hour and the 11 o'clock hour about some of Donald Trump's unforced errors. Has he messed up the Iran war by basically not finishing it more quickly? We're now in the sixth month of the war with Iran, war that was supposed to last 4 to 6 weeks. I talked about Donald Trump's unforced errors on Iran and otherwise. Remember, he made the comment when he was asked about the long-term deployment of the USS Lincoln. It's not long enough. That doesn't help. Talk with David Solit. He is running for Middlesex County DA. He's a Democrat challenging the incumbent Marion Ryan. We've invited Marion Ryan to join us some night as well. Not heard back. Had Scott Brown on 9 o'clock on Wednesday night, Republican from New Hampshire, running for the U.S. Senate. He has to face in the primary up there on September 8th, John Sununu, not the former governor, but the former U.S. Senator, the son of Governor John Sununu, the brother of Governor Chris Sununu. John Sununu will join us. We talked on Wednesday night about Mayor Wu's, I consider it to be doxing, threatens, I think she's exceeded her authority, basically looking for information on any parking lot owners here in Boston who have talked with ICE about leasing parking spaces. I think that's wrong. Last night we talked with Professor Jack Porter. His wife was one of the cadavers, his late wife, one of the cadavers who was involved in that body parts sales scandal. Talked about Mayor Michelle Wu's victory in the White Stadium case. We had residents in the 9 and the 10 o'clock hour who were outraged that White Stadium is basically being turned over to a private organization, the Boston Legacy Women's Football Club. We had some reaction last night to the Markey Moulton debate, which occurred on Channel 5, and I asked people to call in and react to that race. Tonight, we spent an hour on the Lindsey Clancy trial, which was moved along at a much quicker clip than was expected. Closings will be given next week, and it's going to get to the jury. It could be decided by this time next week. Tonight, talked with Spencer Kimball, the director of polling at the Emerson College, about the fact that Democrats are leading Republicans in the generic congressional, would you vote Democratic or Republican? The Republicans are in big trouble in that regard. And the Democrats are still dealing with those on their flank from the Democratic Socialist of America. And last hour we talked about the arrest of this woman in Albany, New York. She wanted to blow up the New York Capitol. I suggested last hour, real simple, she pledged her allegiance to ISIS. Let's reunite her or unite her with ISIS, drop her out of a plane, you know, with a parachute that will open automatically at, you know, 10,000, 5,000 feet, so she's not injured, but she could then spend the rest of her life with the group of assassins insane people who are members of ISIS who have literally slit the throats of innocent people. If you remember that group, not a good organization, but, you know, let's get her to the people that she admires. Simple as that. Okay, what are we going to do this hour? Here's what I want to do, and it was suggested actually today. This is supposed to be a rainy weekend in New England. I think you've all read the weather or heard the weather forecast. We've had great weekends this summer for the most part, but this one is not going to be a washout, but it's not going to be a perfect summer weekend. We have so few summer weekends in New England. And one of our listeners today, viewers on Nightside Pregame, which we do at Nightside with Dan Ray on Facebook every day at 4:30, one of our most loyal listeners said that tonight we should ask the audience to share with us your favorite family summertime tradition. And you could tell us about what you and your families did back whenever you were a child, in the 50s, 60s, 70s, 80s, 90s. What family traditions you participate in now that might even become a family tradition. I can remember as a child, we grew up, my brother and I and our parents grew up in Reedville, Mass, which is a part of Boston. And it wasn't a crowded neighborhood. It was a nice neighborhood. It's part of Hyde Park. And we, every summer, looked forward to a week in York Beach, Maine. Long Sands was the beach that we would go to up there. Beautiful beach, Nubble Light, which is the lighthouse up there in York Beach, Maine. It's about 90 miles, I think, maybe a little less. But in those days, we used to go up Route 1 all the way. The 93 didn't exist, so you weren't making great time, but it was very different. I mean, it was York Beach, Maine in those days was rural. They had the beautiful town, shops, which you didn't see in Boston, candy stores. They had an area called Animal Forest with bumper cars and in games. It was a different world. It smelled fresher. That's one of the things I remember. You would play catch up there, and there was an aroma to York Beach, Maine that was different from what you had. So that's the tradition that our family had. They had these little cottages up there. They were called Gray Gulls. We would go, and we did not, when we were kids, eat out often during the year. It would have to be a very special occasion. But when you went to York Beach, Maine, there was a little breakfast diner that you could go, and you could actually pick whatever cereal you wanted. They had rows of different cereals, whether it was Rice Krispies or Corn Flakes or Wheaties, all of the favorites. I'm not sure Fruit Loops was around, but it was just very different. And it became a tradition. It wasn't like a Christmas tradition or a Thanksgiving tradition, but you knew it was summer. And of course, my dad always used to take the last week in August And I'm sure he did that so that he could couple it with Labor Day. But you knew once you head up there, the excitement was palpable that you were going to another state. I never got out of New England before I was, I think, 19 years old. Didn't fly on an airplane until I was 22. And there was an excitement. You were going to another state, Maine. And York Beach, Maine was where we decamped for about a week every summer. At the beach, I mean, didn't go to beaches if you lived in Reedville, which was part of Hyde Park. And those are really strong memories. And to see the ocean and to see waves, I mean, really big waves. And when we were older and you brought with you a rubber inner tube, believe it or not, that's what you would float on, and we weren't surfing, but you were coming in. Anyway, I waxed too much about my experience. I want to hear what your experience was, what your family summertime experience was, your summertime tradition, and maybe someone will listen to your tradition and they'll pick it up. So I got to open up the phone lines right now, 617-254-1030, 617-931-1030. Tell us when you were kids, or what is the tradition of your family now that you're an adult? I hope you've had some sort of activity. Maybe the tradition was a family barbecue. Tell us about it. Maybe there was a place that you went every summer, and you knew that when you were at that place, it was a time when the family could spend together. Mom and Dad didn't have to go to work, or Mom had no chores, and it was special. 617-254-1030, 617-931-1030, coming right back on Nightside.
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0: All right, let's keep rolling here on Nightside as we talk about your family summer tradition. And obviously, you could be when you were a child, when you were a teenager, or maybe the summer tradition that you are adopting yourself. Let me go to Joel in Natick. Joel loves this this 20th hour. He is often a participant in it. Joel, what was the summer tradition that you and your family engaged in?
8: Well, usually my mother would take us to California to visit her parents. We go to Hunger, California. It's up in the mountains.
0: Your mom would take you to visit her parents. So her parents
8: that's
0: lived
8: correct.
0: In California. Boy, that had
8: that's
0: to
8: correct.
0: Be quite. How long was that? Well, were you driving? I assume you were flying, right?
8: We flew on TWA.
0: Wow, boy, you were good. That's
8: There were three of us, Dan, my sister and my brother, who are younger than I am.
0: Yeah.
8: My mother took the three of us. Yes. She did it by herself to get to California. And we did quite a few summers. My grandparents had lived in the Bronx in New York, but because of my grandfather's condition, they had to move to a dry, warm climate. So they moved to California.
0: And how far? I've been to California and to Northern California.

0: I was working as a television reporter and had covered the Republican National Convention in San Diego, and we went up to Los Angeles, and I watched the Dodgers play the Montreal Expos with my kids, and it was a beautiful ballpark. Now, that's 30 summers ago, so it's a long time ago, but it was fun, Joel, that's for sure. What year were you at Chavez Ravine, if I could ask? Or did they call it Dodger Stadium?
1: No, they call it Chavez Ravine.
0: What year? What year approximately?
1: It had to be, first time we went to California was 57. Mm-hmm. So it could have been... maybe the early 60s, maybe.
0: Yeah, well, the Dodgers had only arrived in Los Angeles in 57. So you would have seen maybe Sandy Koufax or Don Drysdale pitch.
1: I don't remember who I saw, but I do know they played the Cincinnati Reds.
0: Well,
1: I do remember that.
0: Oh, that's great. You should go back and try to figure out the date of it. Major League Baseball has these great sites. You can go and you can figure out, if you can remember anything about the game, you'll be able to figure out, maybe who pitched or whatever. You'll almost be able to pinpoint the game. I have a friend of mine who, as a young kid, went and saw the Pittsburgh Pirates play the St. Louis Cardinals in 1950. Little did he know that he was going to become a pitcher for the New York Yankees. And he told me about the game, and there was a couple of things he remembered. And I was able to isolate the game for him. And I told him that the game that he went to when he was maybe 14 years old, because it was in 1950, that on the field, one of the players that day who had pitched for the Pirates would pitch against him in the World Series of 1960, 10 years later. He was blown away by that.
1: Dan?
0: Yeah, I can hear you. You could figure it out. Go ahead.
1: So besides that, we also went to Hearst Castle near San Francisco. We ended up early in the morning. My uncle drove us all the way out there because
0: that's a long ride.
1: It's a long ride. Everything is in gold.
0: Wow.
1: Gold swimming pool. Everything's gold. The layout.
0: That's great. Hey, Joel, amazing. Thanks for sharing. Amazing. I got to get one more in here before the break, but you were a very lucky young man to make those treks across the country.
1: One more thing, Dan. On the way, one year, my mother took us back by bus from California to New York, the three of us.
0: Well, you saw the country.
1: We saw Pax Peak. We saw the Grand Canyon. We would have stopped in St. Louis, but it was over 100 degrees, so we went straight from St. Louis all the way back to New York, but we saw the Grand Canyon and Pikes Peak.
0: Joel, I got packed lines. I hate to do this to you because I could talk to you all night, but I got to get to the other folks, okay? Thanks.
1: Okay.
0: Thanks, Joel. Talk to you soon. Ron and Newton. Ron, welcome back. What was your summer tradition, or what is your summer tradition now?
2: We went to Hampton Beach every year. My dad would take us, well, the whole family. There were 10 of us, mind you, pack up and go on a station wagon to Hampton. And we did everything, from body surfing to go to the bandstand at night. One of my favorite things was the arcade area had foamy root beer. I couldn't wait to get that. And we would save all summer with our Lawrence Eagle Tribune paper route so we'd have enough money to do some of the things and buy souvenirs. And then even on the days when it rained, we would go bowling. It was such a great time. And we really, really looked forward to it because we knew after that it was back to school. So,
0: that was always the worst night of the year when the sun was setting on that. We always started back to school on a Thursday after Labor Day. And on that Wednesday night, it was like, oh my,

0: The school year would never end.
1: So that was, and we, like you, Dan, we couldn't, I mean, the smell of the air once we got close to the marshy area, it just came upon you and you were relaxed for the whole time. It was the best.
0: Oh, that's a great story. Where were you guys living? You were in those years. What town?
1: Oh, good question. We were in Salem, New Hampshire. I grew up mostly in Salem, New Hampshire.
0: Yeah, okay. So
1: And
0: that wasn't a big long trip for you, but it was one you looked forward to. I love it. I love
1: absolutely.
0: it.
1: And we sung together all the way. My dad had us singing. Of course, he was a choral director at the time as well. So, but it was the best.
0: Great memories. Great memories, Ron. I appreciate it. We will talk soon. Okay, buddy. You be well.
1: Thank you, Dan.
0: Thanks so much. All right, let's keep rolling. We only got one line open, 617-254-1030. At this point, the men are dominating. So, ladies, we want to know what your summer traditions were as well. The only line is 617-254-1030. Dial it now and you can get through. Here comes the news. Be right back on Nightside.
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5: I'm not exactly great with apologies. After our last argument, I tried saying I'm sorry about 10 different ways, and none of them worked. So I went to Smile Tunes instead. 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
13: 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The murder trial of Lindsey Clancy is approaching its final stages. On Friday, the defense rested after calling its last witness, a forensic psychiatrist who said Clancy was clearly psychotic at the time of the murders. Her defense has argued Clancy cannot be held criminally liable for the murder of her three children due to her mental state, but the prosecution maintains she should be held responsible. Two drivers from Massachusetts are dead after crashing Thursday afternoon on Route 295 in Cumberland, Rhode Island. The cause of that crash is under investigation. And an MBTA shuttle bus driver taking commuters on a wrong-way ride Thursday. He was supposed to go from Wellington Station in Medford to Boston's North Station, but instead he ended up 10 miles north into Stoneham before turning around. The T apologized. Shuttle buses are being used during a partial shutdown of the Orange Line. I'm Al Griffith.
2: It's Nightside with Dan Ray on WBZ, Boston's news radio.
0: Yeah, that doesn't sound like a bus ride. I would have enjoyed. All right, we got packed lines here. Let me go to Harvey Silverglade, who has called in. Harvey, you are next on Nightside. Your summer tradition in your family.
14: All right, Dan, you have to have a little patience. This is an interesting story.
0: Okay.
14: I went as an undergraduate at Princeton, and yes. they have a program there that you can spend a summer between your sophomore and junior year in Paris at their expense. Princeton paid for my airfare.
0: Wow.
14: It was the first time I was out of the country. I had a job as a loan officer at Crédit Lyonnais, a large French bank. my room and board, but...
0: Harvey, did you speak French?
14: I'm fluent in French.
0: Even back then?
14: Well, I took a course called French 1025. They taught you French in two semesters. It's an amazing course. The course was conducted entirely in French. And you had a language lab in the Firestone Library. So I used to go at 2 or 3 o'clock in the morning to practice my French with recordings.
0: Whoa. Princeton guys are pretty sharp, so you know what I'm saying. Go ahead. I didn't mean to interrupt. Go ahead.
14: When they wanted to have a conversation, I called the operator in Quebec. This is a true story. Anyway, so I'm in Paris. I'm out of the country for the first time. And I think about my life. At the time, I was a pre-med, and I was going with my girlfriend, was high school and my first 2 years in college, was the daughter of a family physician. Let's just call her Carolyn without using last names.
0: Okay.
14: And anyway, I thought about my life, and I realized that I was not interested in medicine. I was interested in law. I was more interested in the problems that people cause for people than I was interested in the problems that germs cause for people. And I wasn't in love with Carolyn. My parents were in love with the idea of my marrying the doctor's daughter. So I came back. I broke up with Carolyn. I graduated from Princeton. I came to Cambridge, went to Harvard Law School. And in the end of my third year of law school, I met a lady named Elsa Dorfman.
0: Yes.
14: Whom I eventually married and had a child with and spent 53 years with before she passed away.
0: Yep.
14: And in celebration of this bizarre, well, I'm not sure it's bizarre, but serendipity, let's call it serendipity. That's what I'm calling it in my memoir.
0: Okay.
14: I'm writing a memoir currently. Okay. And every summer, Elsa and I went to Paris for at least like my 2 week vacation.
0: Wow.
14: And now my son and daughter-in-law and grandkids and I go to Paris every summer.
0: Well, you know, that is a tradition. That is a tradition.
14: to celebrate this accident of sorts that made me available for Elsa. Because I broke up with my high school girlfriend.
0: Well, you know, fate intervenes. Harvey, as it has happened in so many of our lives. Great story and a happy ending. And I got to know Elsa a little bit. She was a lovely woman. And you guys we made a great couple. I will talk with you soon. Thanks for sharing that story, Harvey. I'm sure a lot of people can identify with what you just said. Thanks so much.
14: Great. Good night.
0: Thank you. Good night. All right, going to keep rolling here. Let me see where we're going to go next. Okay, I'm going to try to move everybody. Nick in Winchester. Nick, you're next on Nightside. Give us your family tradition.
15: Hey, brother.
0: How are you,
15: Good
0: Nick?
15: To talk with you.
0: Right back
15: awesome. Every year we had a celebration. My mom and dad would take us all to Nahant for a week, July 4th week. That was their anniversary.
0: Oh, wow.
15: And they said, we're not going on vacation because of you guys. We're going to celebrate our anniversary.
0: Ah, that's great.
15: But we grew up, my mom was handicapped, so we didn't have much, but my dad was working, and that was every single year we would go.
0: Oh, man, that is a great story. And Nahant, right on the water, you know. I mean,
15: there you go, baby.
0: You can't beat that.
15: There you go.
0: Also, you had a chance to watch the planes flying into Logan Airport. Every time I fly into Logan, I feel like I'm flying over Nahant. Beautiful, beautiful town. Hey, Nick, you hang in there, okay? You're going to be doing as well as the Red Sox, okay? You're going to get on a winning streak, too. You know that.
15: Thanks, pal. I appreciate all your support.
0: All right, Nick, we'll talk soon, pal. Thank you so much. Let me keep rolling here. Who are we going to go next? Let me go to Vince in Brockton. Vince, you are next on Nightside.
16: Hi, Dan. How are we doing?
0: I'm doing great, Vince. Thanks for calling in. What was your summer tradition or your current summer tradition?
16: I grew up in Haiti, and also in Hyde Park, Clary Square.
0: Oh, and I used to hang in Square, Clary Square. Absolutely.
16: Yeah.
0: I know it very well.
16: Yeah. So when I was in Haiti, when I was younger, I would go spend my summer in the countryside, and I used to go swimming throughout the days. And also, I used to play soccer with my cousins and some of the friends in the neighborhoods. It was really a great time. But when I get that was my summer tradition when I was younger.
0: So you would go from, you know, from Boston to Haiti, or you were living in Haiti, and then you spent your summer with your cousins, were swimming and playing soccer, or had you yet to get to Boston?
16: Sorry. No, I'm sorry. When I was in Haiti, once I moved,
0: gotcha. Okay.
16: To Boston, and the graduation stopped.
0: I get you.
16: Yeah.
0: How old were you when you got to Boston? Did you? I assume you did this as when you were a teenager and as a young kid as well.
16: Okay, I moved to Boston when I was 16.
0: Oh, okay. So you were kind of, you know, a preteen and a teen. That had to be pretty good. How far away did you get to go from where you did? You live in Port-au-Prince or? Did you live in another city and you get to the country, or was it a shorter hop to get to your summer place with your cousins?
16: I was living outside of Port-au-Prince, about an hour away from Port-au-Prince, and to go to the countryside, 30 minutes.
0: Uh-huh. How much of a culture shock was it coming from Haiti to Boston, Hyde Park, Clary Square? Do you was Papa Gino still in Clary Square when you got here?
16: Oh yes, 1995. Yes, I used to go get some pizza pizza all the time after school. I went to Hyde Park High.
0: Okay.
16: Yeah, it was really big culture shock. Like I said, I went to Hyde Park High, and I spoke only a few words of English. It was really tough.
0: Oh, well, you're doing. I hope you're doing well. Was there a sporting goods store across the street from Papa Gino's, Brennan Sporting Goods? When I was a kid, I'm a little older than you are. Was that still there?
16: I think so. Yeah, it was there back then. Yes.
0: Yeah. Wow. Okay. What are you doing in Boston now, Vince? Do you get a chance to? Well, of course, I guess you can't go back because things are not good in Haiti right now, unfortunately.
16: Correct. Things are not so good. I went to college, UMass Dartmouth. Oh, and sure. I'm an educator in Massachusetts.
0: You're a teacher?
16: Yes. Working with bilingual students in Brockton. I used to work in Cambridge public schools.
0: Oh, wow. Okay. My nephew is a guidance counselor down at Brockton High School. You're not at the high school, are you, by any chance?
16: I was at the high school last year, yes.
0: Oh, okay. Well, my nephew is David Ray, and he's down there. It's a big school, as you know. I think that's the biggest high school in Massachusetts, if I'm not mistaken.
16: Yeah, yes, a big school. They think they are split into four by buildings. Yeah, big school. I don't think I met your nephew, but I might see him around.
0: I hear you. Well, Vince, thank you. Thank you so much for calling in and explaining to us a different summer tradition in a different part of the world. And let us all hope and pray that things settle down in Haiti and some form of order gets restored down there as soon as possible. Okay?
16: Yes. Thank you for the comments. Thank you.
0: Thanks, Vincent. Thank you for listening to Nightside, and thank you for what you're doing as a teacher. I so appreciate you taking the time to call in tonight. We'll talk again, I hope, okay? Thanks.
16: Yeah. Okay, sure. I appreciate it. Good night.
0: Okay, have a great night. 617-254-1030, 617-931-1030. Got an open line there, got an open line here. But I got Frankie, I got Ian, and I got Bill coming up, and I'm going to get a couple more in, so join the conversation. I'm hoping that the person who was watching this afternoon, who I know is listening now, will also give us a call. And since he came up with the idea, 617-254-1030, 617-931-1030. Be right back on Nightside.
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2: Let me go to Bill. Bill is in New York. Hey, Bill, welcome back. How are you?
3: Hey, Dan, how are you? Thanks for taking my call.
2: Doing great. What's your summer tradition in New York?
3: So I grew up in Worcester County. I moved up here in the great state of New York and 4 years ago. But we used to come up. My uncle had a place in Sackett's Harbor, New York, right on Lake Ontario.
2: Sure, yeah.
3: And we would come up every mid-July for 2 weeks. And they would actually have a reenactment of the War of 1812 going on, which we went and brought the lawn chairs and set up and watched. It was great, but unlimited fishing, swimming, and my uncle would come visit us on the weekend when he wasn't working. He'd take us out on the lake boat, he called it, and we would take a tour around the Thousand Islands and get to see everything that was going up in the beautiful country area.
2: Boy, that is fabulous. So what years what years was this? The 90s, the 80s? What years?
3: Mid-80s to late 80s.
2: Wow.
3: My uncle acquired the property in 83. I think we started this in 85. And we did it for about a half dozen years. And then we all were started graduating.
2: Yeah, that's unfortunate. Then you end up going off in different directions. That's why this is such a great topic, because it makes people think back to what they, when the family was, you know, had not splintered and headed off in a different directions. Bill, I really appreciate that you still listen to me, even though you've moved up to upstate New York. Where are you in upstate New York?
3: I'm right outside of Fort Drum in West Carthage.
2: No, Watertown, New York. Know it well.
3: Yeah. Well, but, Dan, I'm thinking about starting a new family tradition.
2: What's that?
3: Dropping all of the ice leaderless to their country out of an airplane and questionable whether or not the parachute opens at 10,000 feet.
2: Oh, that's a little spinoff of my hour last hour. Okay.
3: Yes, sir.
2: All right. Thanks, Bill. We can only dream.
3: Yes, sir. Thank you.
2: All right.
3: Have a great night, Dan.
2: Thank you, Bill. Talk to you soon. Good night. Okay. I'm not exactly sure where he was going with that. Frankie is in New Bedford. Hey, Frankie, welcome. How are you?
4: How are you doing, Dan? Nice to hear you. Nice to listen to your show. I always listen. I may not call all the time, but I'm always listening.
2: I really do appreciate that. I'm so glad you called tonight. Tell us about a summer family tradition.
4: Well, something that we used to do, when I was much younger, me and my parents used to go every 4th of July to down to York Beach, Maine, York Wild Kingdom. It's not that much of an amusement park, but there used to be we used to go to the zoo and the beach and eat lobster and seafood down there. And I used to love it.
2: I talked about that when I started this hour. That's where we used to go. Animal Forest, right?
4: It was beautiful.
2: Oh, we love the bumper cars.
4: Oh, yes. Now, I went 2 years ago. They took down most of the rides. The only thing that's available is the haunted house and the and just the zoo. They took out all the other rides. But you can still do the walkway down to the fire station and still go to the restaurant where they make the candy and stuff like that.
2: Yeah, absolutely. You know, the saltwater taffy. Machines,
4: that's
2: sure.
4: That's the best part, yep.
2: And there was a restaurant across the street was called Spillers.
4: Correct, yes.
2: Hey!
4: I used to love it. Every 4th of July, we go there and watch the fireworks and It was good times.
2: Frankie, what years were you up there?
4: I was up. We went up there up until I was maybe 20. I'm 48 now, so.
2: So what decade would you have been up there?
4: Probably I don't know. Well, it's gonna be almost 20 years now.
2: Yeah. Okay. Good. Well, yeah. I haven't been back

0: in a long time. I gotta take a ride up there some weekend. It's not that far, and it's a lot easier to get to now. Frankie, thank you for your call. I got two more I gotta get to, and we'll talk, and then we'll be in the weekend. Thanks, man. Talk to you soon.
1: Yes, sir. Have a good one.
0: All right, thank you. Let me go to Ian in San Antonio. We got room for Ian and also Kim from Jamaica Plain. Ian, your summer family tradition.
2: Nantasket Beach.
0: Oh, yeah, a lot of people. Absolutely.
2: So and there was a lot going on.
0: You grew up in Massachusetts or on the South Shore, yes. I assume, right? Nantasket. Wow. Yeah.
2: We grew up in Watertown and then further out in the Framingham area.
0: Paragon Park, I'll bet you, right?
2: Oh, yeah. Paragon Park, it was huge. There was a lot going on. And then our home was... right up from the surf.
0: Oh,
2: this remember the big play, the big surf. Concert hall.
0: Yes. Yeah. Oh yeah. Oh yeah.
2: Yeah.
0: That was the height of Nantasket. Nantasket is still beautiful. Don't get me wrong, but it was the happening place back in the day.
2: Yeah. Back in the '60s.
0: Yeah, oh, that's such a great story. Ian, thank you so much for calling and mentioning Nantasket Beach, and it's good to know that you're listening to San Antonio with us. Thank you so much.
2: Absolutely. Thank you.
0: Talk soon.
2: Bye-bye.
0: Have a great weekend. Good night. Okay. Last caller of the night, I think it's going to be Kim from Jamaica Plain. We've had a lot of calls from JP this week, Kim. How are you tonight?
3: I'm well. How are you?
0: I'm doing great. Great to hear your voice. What was your family tradition growing up, summer family tradition?
3: Well, we moved a lot growing up, so when we lived outside of Chicago, we would go to family friend lake house in Wisconsin.
0: Ooh, that and must have been great.
3: Yeah, it was a lot of fun. It was beautiful also.
0: Well, Wisconsin is right there, so you could, I mean, Chicago and Milwaukee, they're like 90 miles apart, but it's like a totally different world. So you grew up in the city of Chicago?
3: Well, right outside, not far, about half an hour outside. And so that was until about, ninth grade, eighth grade.
0: Yeah, that's okay. Those are the good years. You have no responsibility except to go to school and do your homework.
3: Exactly. And then we moved to Connecticut, and from there, well, I should preface this. There's extended family in Pennsylvania, so we would go see them, but also we would go to Nantucket.
0: Wow, you've had a number of experiences. What brought you to Boston, if I could ask him? What do you do in Boston?
3: Well, then we moved to Charlotte, and we had a beach house in South Carolina. So, very lucky and grateful to be able to see all these different places.
0: You said Thailand. Yeah. Did you say Thailand and South Carolina?
3: No, we had a beach house in South Carolina, but we lived in Charlotte.
0: Wow, boy, I'll tell you, that's you've seen the country. So what have I got? 2 minutes left for 1 minute. Okay, I got less than a minute. What do you do in Boston, and how long you been in JP?
3: I've been in JP since 2005, 2006.
0: Wow.
3: Welcome,
0: and thank you so much for listening to Nightside, but you're the last caller of the night, and I hope you'll call more often, call any night, and have a great weekend, okay?
3: Yes, you as well. Thank you.
0: Thanks so much, Kim. Great way to end the week, that's for sure. Thanks, Kim. Appreciate it very much. All right, we're done for the week. I hope all of you have a great weekend. Rain or no rain, drizzle or no drizzle. Rob Brooks, thank you very much. Karen, thank you very much. I'm back Monday night. Looking forward to seeing you on the radio on Monday night. I'll see you on Nightside with Dan Ray on Facebook in about a minute. All dogs, all cats, all pets go to heaven. That's my pal Charlie Reyes, who passed 16 years ago in February. That's where all your pals are who passed over the years, and I do believe you'll see them again. See you again on Monday night, everyone. Thank you so much. Have a wonderful, wonderful late summer weekend.
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9: From ABC News, I'm Dave Packer. Prime Minister Mark Carney announcing that Canada is suspending trade negotiations with the U.S., citing last-minute changes to U.S. proposed terms that he described as unfair and uneconomic. Carney said the U.S. intends to impose a 50% tariff on roughly $28 billion of Canadian goods, and Canada will match the tariffs dollar for dollar. The defense team for Lindsay Clancy rested on Friday. The Massachusetts mother's on trial after admitting to killing her three children in 2023. ABC's Peter Haralambos.
10: Their last witness, a renowned expert in postpartum psychosis, he was arguably the star witness in the trial of Andrea Yates, and he described that Lindsay Clancy was, quote, frankly psychotic, that she was, quote, like a puppet with someone else pulling the strings, and basically said that in the moment of the killings, she really had no control of herself, no way to distinguish between right and wrong.
9: In a one-page, two-sentence order, Supreme Court Justice John Roberts says construction of President Trump's ballroom can move forward, for now, at the White House. Appeals court had blocked the construction because the project did not have congressional approval.
11: Chief Justice of the United States putting a stay in place, preventing a preliminary injunction that would have taken effect today from going into effect. It means that construction on the ballroom can continue, and not just the security-related portions, but all of the project.
9: ABC Stephen Portnoy. Newly elected California Congresswoman Aisha Wahib secured victory in a special election against Melissa Hernandez to serve the rest of former Congressman Eric Swalwell's House term, which ends in January. The Democrat is the first Afghan American to serve in Congress.
12: Our story is what the American dream is to so many, that you can come from, you know, refugee parents and be raised in foster care to Congress. And that's the only thing that really makes the American dream better than anywhere else.
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13: I'm Al Griffith. This is WBZ News Radio Boston. A warrant has been issued for Karen Solomon, the woman accused of killing her husband, Worcester police officer Kurt Solomon. He was found dead at his home early Tuesday morning. Police say he was attacked with a sharp object. Karen Solomon is believed to be armed and dangerous. The Lindsay Clancy murder trial is in its final stages. Prosecutors called rebuttal witnesses after the defense rested on Friday. Closing arguments are expected early next week. People and their pets are being warned to keep away from part of the Charles River due to a potentially harmful algae bloom. Officials say avoid the Charles River lower basin downstream of the Mass Ave Bridge. The algae bloom, known as blue-green algae, can make humans and pets sick. People are told to avoid contact with the water and any areas of algae concentration, even if it's on shore.
8: Traffic.
1: Michigan weather together. The Subaru Retailers of New England. All-wheel drive. Traffic on the threes.
14: It is right now 3 minutes after midnight, and we got some trouble in a few spots. Still some trouble down on Route 495 in the Wrentham area. We've got a on the northbound side of that road, just after Route 1. We've got a crash there. Serious situation. Investigation going on, and that's going to be there for a little while longer. Also, right by Route 140 on 495 northbound over in Mansfield. Looks like we got a little trouble, a little bit of a delay. Traveling Route 95 from the Canton area right down to Attleboro, right into Providence, Rhode Island. Things look good right down to a little bit of trouble at Atwells Avenue. Traveling close to downtown, we've got the activity in the Sumner Tunnel, and we've got a lane taken up there. That's kind of causing some very heavy delays there. We've got some southbound on the lower deck, Route 93 onto the Sachem Ridge. Things looking good. Lane restrictions on the Mass Pike eastbound and westbound Prudential Tunnel, the Alston-Brighton interchange, causing delays mostly on the westbound side. And 495 southbound in Haverhill, just after the Ward Hill section, just after Industrial Avenue, a work zone, heavy delays. And Mattress Warehouse's Labor Day Super Sale is going on now. 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I'm Jack Hart, WBZ Traffic in the Threes.
1: Here's the four-day WBZ AccuWeather forecast.
15: The early morning brings clouds and a couple of showers, especially close to the coast, with a low of 65, and temperatures don't move all that much later today as showers continue. In fact, it's quite a cool day in store for late August, with highs only managing to rise to around 70, and Saturday night and Sunday bring more of the same. Stays cloudy and humid with showers, perhaps even a period of heavier, steadier rain at times to the south of Boston, with a low of 64 Saturday night and a high of 75 on Sunday, before sunshine on Monday, lower humidity and a high of 82, then sun and a few clouds Tuesday, high 70. I'm AccuWeather meteorologist LaTroy Thornton, WBZ, Boston's News Radio.
16: Two drivers from Massachusetts are dead after colliding Thursday afternoon on Route 295 in Cumberland, Rhode Island. The victims were identified as 29-year-old Joel Costa of Hyde Park and 44-year-old Jonathan Welsh of Norton. Costa was dead at the scene. Welsh died at Rhode Island Hospital. The cause of that crash is under investigation. An MBTA shuttle bus driver took commuters on a wrong-way ride Thursday. He was supposed to go from Wellington Station in Medford to Boston's North Station, but instead he headed 10 miles north into Stoneham before turning around. The T apologized and said the incident has been addressed with the vendor. Shuttle buses are being used during a partial shutdown of the Orange Line. Reports indicate that the White House is considering renaming a Navy aircraft carrier that's currently under construction after President Trump. The vessel was set to be named after a black World War II hero named Doris Miller. Here's reaction from Selena James, a great niece of Doris Miller, speaking with ABC News.
17: It's sending really horrible mixed signals to everyone around. I don't think only with my family, I think the people that are building this ship, I think just everyday people of America.
16: Meanwhile, the Supreme Court is allowing the White House to continue construction on President Trump's $400 million White House ballroom project for now. Chief Justice John Roberts signed a temporary order letting work continue as the court considers an emergency appeal from the president's Republican administration. The temporary order yesterday came hours before lower court rulings would have forced a halt to above-ground construction of the project because the president didn't get congressional approval. Most kids these days are spending the last days of summer inside, scrolling social media or playing video games. But WBZ Suzanne Sawsville caught up with some middle school boys who are spending their time an old-fashioned way.
18: Outside, fishing.
19: What are you fishing for?
20: Catfish.
19: Catfish. And what do you do when you catch them?
20: You release the hook and you let them go.
19: Oh, really? You don't take them home, have your mom cook it up and eat it?
20: No.
21: 11-year-old Travis hangs his pole over a bridge on Floating Bridge Lake in Lynn. He's here with his buddies Levi, Quentin, and Nolan.
22: It's like calm and it's relaxing, but sometimes, it's just calm and relaxing.
19: Sometimes what? It can be frustrating when you don't catch anything?
22: Yeah.
21: Ducks pass by and large turtles pop their heads out of the water, but then...
23: No! We got one!
24: We got one!
23: Let's go!
24: Let's go!
20: Let's go.
0: Yes, Travis.
20: Let's go.
2: Leave my move.
19: What is it?
20: It's a catfish.
19: A bullhead catfish.
21: Kids and their fishing poles. In Lynn, Suzanne Salsville, WBZ, Boston's News Radio.
16: Coming up, the Lindsay Clancy murder trial approaching its final stages.
15: A big win today for President Trump. The Chief Justice of the U.S. Supreme Court ruled to allow construction of the president's privately funded $600 million White House ballroom to continue for now, as it considers a longer-term okay, but construction is nearly complete. Wall Street notching some pretty solid gains today, thanks in part to Bitcoin shooting higher above 77,000. That lifted a number of crypto-related stocks. Also, there was good news about U.S. business activity in the last few months. The Dow today up 518 points. That's a 1% gain. The Nasdaq up 113. The S&P added 33. And oil up slightly at $87 a barrel. Anthropic gearing up for what could be the biggest initial public stock offering ever later this month, adding Citigroup to the list of banks working on that offering. And you never know when you may need a wrench to fix that faucet. So Home Depot rolling out nationwide express delivery in 3 hours or less from all of its stores. I'm Tom Busby, Bloomberg Business on WBZ, Boston's News Radio.
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16: The Red Sox moved back to 10 games over 500 with last night's win against the Giants. Lots of attention paid before the game to what kind of reception Rafi Devers would get on his return to Fenway. Turned out to be mostly applause, some loud boos during his first at bat, but a warmer reception later during a video tribute. Sox and Sonny Gray get the win. Final score 6-4. Same two teams tonight at 7:15. As the Patriots get ready to play the Eagles in their second preseason game tonight in Foxborough, the trade rumor mill is spinning now that the Houston Texans are suddenly in the market for another receiver. They lost Jaden Higgins to a season-ending ACL injury, and an obvious target of theirs is Patriots wideout Kayshon Boutte. Patriots currently have seven receivers on their roster, including Boutte, although it's doubtful they would keep all seven. Al Griffith, WBZ, Boston's News Radio.
1: 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All-wheel drive. Traffic on the threes.

0: this after midnight. Taking a look up to the north. We've got that work going on up on Route 495 heading southbound in Haverhill. It's just by Industrial Avenue, the Ward Hill section of that town. Otherwise, we're doing pretty well. We had a crash on Route 3 heading southbound in Chelmsford just a little while ago, just by Westford Road. That's out of the way. Things looking pretty good. Traveling otherwise down to the south, still some activity. Tough situation on Route 495 northbound. In the Wrentham area, we had a crash there earlier. We've got an investigation team going on. A little bit of a compromised vehicle, 495 northbound by Route 140 in the Mansfield area. Watch out for that. And traveling routes 3 and 24, 24 and 3, things look good. And I'm Jack Hart, WBZ, traffic on the threes.
1: Here's the four-day WBZ AccuWeather forecast.
2: Although it's not a washout this weekend, it's not really the best weekend for any outdoor plans, with the early morning bringing a couple of showers, especially close to the coast, and a low of 65. Then a few more showers around later today. Otherwise, plenty of clouds and a rather cool day for late August, with highs only around 70. Showers simply continue at times for Saturday night into Sunday. Perhaps even some steady or heavier rain at times to the south of Boston, with a low of 64 Saturday night and a high of 75 on Sunday, before more sun returns for Monday with lower humidity and a high of 82. Then just a few clouds Tuesday, high 79. I'm AccuWeather meteorologist LaTroy Thornton, WBZ, Boston's News Radio.
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3: Good morning, I'm Al Griffith, and here's what's happening. The murder trial of Lindsay Clancy is approaching its final stages as the jury is off for the weekend and expected back in court on Monday. On Friday, the defense rested after calling its last witness, a forensic psychiatrist who said Clancy was clearly psychotic at the time of the murders. She admits to killing her three children by suffocation in January 2023. Her defense has argued Clancy cannot be held criminally liable due to her mental state. The prosecution, though, maintains she should be held responsible. After the defense rested on Friday, the prosecution began calling rebuttal witnesses. Plymouth Superior Court Judge William Sullivan said he expects closing arguments early next week. In a one-page, two-sentence order, Supreme Court Chief Justice John Roberts says construction of President Trump's $400 million White House ballroom project can move forward.
4: It means that construction on the ballroom can continue, and not just the security-related portions, but all of the project that the president has insisted must be conducted as part of a vital renovation, restoration of the east wing of the White House that not only includes the ballroom, but also what he's described as underground bunkers and a drone port on the roof and blast-proof columns, all of which he says will enhance the security features of the White House. This is a result of an appeals court decision 2 weeks ago that had said that the construction had to stop because Congress did not authorize this project.
3: That's ABC's Stephen Portnoy. Well, it's a countdown to the primaries in Massachusetts with early voting about to begin. Here's WBZ's Madison Rogers speaking with the state's head of elections.
5: Polls across the state will be open Saturday, with every city and town required to offer early voting this weekend.
6: Well, it's busy preparing for it. Obviously, we hope we'll be busy when the actual voting starts. We've had voting going on, early voting by mail, now for several weeks, and the response has been fairly good.
5: Secretary of the Commonwealth Bill Galvin says about 700,000 have requested ballots by mail. The post-COVID widespread availability of mail-in voting has somewhat impacted the turnout for early voting in person, which Massachusetts has had for just a decade now. Before you head to the polls,
6: we strongly suggest you go to our official website, votenma.com. You'll find your community listed, you'll find the location and the hours.
5: The early voting period goes through Friday the 28th. Madison Rogers, WBZ, Boston's News Radio.
3: There is the first confirmed case of West Nile virus this season in Massachusetts. The State Department of Public Health said the victim is a man in his 90s in Middlesex County. State health officials warn WNV can be a devastating illness, especially for older people and those with compromised immune systems. Everyone is urged to take precautions to avoid mosquito bites. And the public's being advised to avoid a section of the Charles River in Boston. People and their pets should avoid contact with the water in the lower basin of the river downstream from the Mass Ave Bridge. The warning is due to the presence of blue-green algae, which produces toxins that can be harmful to the health of humans and animals. Robots enter the beauty scene at the Natick Mall. Here's WBZ's Emma Friedman.
7: Put your right hand in whenever you're ready.
8: The first step to a robot manicure, put your hand in the box. Then watch on the screen as the seven cameras inside map out your nails, then get to work. Removing your nail polish, doing a little cuticle care before adding the color.
9: This generation of the machine has been performing really, really well with a large cohort of people. So we felt confident, let's get out in the world and see what that looks like.
8: I'm at Nordstrom in the Natick Mall, where 10 Beauty has set up one of its robot manicure machines. Kevin Cullinan is the Senior Director of Technology for Software.
9: We did a manicure yesterday on the next generation machines, which will be rolling out later this year, and we averaged around 13 minutes per hand.
8: These robots were recently launched, one here, one in Everett and Westwood. Since it's still in the beta phase, these robots send back data to the team of 60 engineers in Burlington to improve.
7: Thumb is the best.
9: The index looks pretty good.
8: In Natick, I'm a Friedman, WBZ Boston's News Radio.
3: One of the biggest names in tennis is stepping aside. 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
10: The final tennis major of the season, which of course takes place in New York, the U.S. Open, takes a big hit today as the number one ranked player in the world, Jannik Sinner, on the men's side, will not compete at this year's U.S. Open. He is recovering from a right knee issue. That's a five-time major winner right there. And along with Carlos Alcaraz, who has said he will compete in the U.S. Open this year, but has been banged up recently, those two guys are the favorites in any tournament they play in. So with Sinner out, Alcaraz banged up returning from injury, Sasha Zverev, who just won his first major at the French Open, becomes an even bigger favorite. And then Novak Djokovic, looking for major number 25 at age 39. His last major was at the U.S. Open 3 years ago. He has been searching ever since. He wants that number 25. He's already the GOAT in that regard, most majors ever. But it's no secret, that's why he still trains so hard. That's why he still competes. He wants number 25. Oof, we'll see how it all plays out. The U.S. Open begins August 30th. Drew Mulholland, WBZ, Boston's News Radio.
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15: With the WBZ Book Club, I'm Jordan Rich. I'm always fascinated that there are still stories about World War II that have yet to be written. One such story is called The Nazi Ghost Train, Evasion, Betrayal, and Escape During World War II. The author is Greg Lewis. The focus is on Belgium, which the Nazis quickly took over in 1940. Much like other countries, a group of civilians formed resistance units, and the work that they did during the war to frustrate the Germans while rescuing thousands of downed Allied airmen. Well, this makes for a very exciting story. Heroic Belgian resistance fighters thwarted the Nazis as often as they could, and downed airmen were very lucky, because those found out of uniform by the Nazis were tortured and often killed. The subject of a particular train known as the Ghost Train is fascinating, as is the story of one Belgian career criminal who played both sides, offering to help the Nazis while secretly working against them to favor and support the Allies. The Nazi Ghost Train. And that's the Book Club, WBZ, Boston's News Radio.
1: 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Traffic on the Threes.
0: Taking a look at traffic right now in the downtown area. Everything's doing reasonably well. We do have some activity in the Sumner Tunnel lane taken up until about 4:30. That's going to slow you down reasonably well. Tobin Bridge looks good right now. The Ted Williams Tunnel, wow, we've got some delays there. We've got some work going on near the South Boston ramp. That's pushing traffic, well, right now about halfway back to Logan Airport. But it's solid. And traveling right now on the Mass Pike eastbound and westbound Prudential Tunnel to the Alston-Brighton interchange. We've got some lane restrictions there, and we've got some heavy delays eastbound and westbound around the Prudential Tunnel. Work on the expressway heading southbound by Neponset. That's pushing traffic back to, well,

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1: We'll be dodging the raindrops this weekend with a couple of showers around early this morning, mainly close to the coast with a low of 65 and a few more showers in store later today. It's looking like a cloudy and rather cool day with highs only managing to reach around 70 with more showers in store for Saturday night and into Sunday. Although there may be a period of steadier rain to the south of Boston, look for a low of 64 Saturday night and a high of 75 Sunday ahead of a warmer and nice day for Monday as we dry out with a good deal of sun, lower humidity and a high of 82. Then a few clouds Tuesday, high 79. I'm AccuWeather meteorologist LaTroy Thornton, WBZ, Boston's News Radio.
2: The Odyssey has set an all-time R-rated record this week after being in theaters for more than a month. The Odyssey became the highest grossing R-rated movie of all time. The epic film from Christopher Nolan has made more than $1.3 billion worldwide, edging out the previous record holder, Deadpool and Wolverine, by about $20 million. Those two films and the 2019 movie Joker are the only R-rated movies to ever gross $1 billion. A new horror film is off to a good start at the box office.
3: Ever since she was born, it's been just the two of us. We were really happy until I started having these dreams.
4: Those are not dreams, Gemma.
5: Insidious Out of the Further took home $3 million during its previews, and it's projected to make between $23 and $27 million this weekend. But that won't be enough to dethrone Spider-Man Brand New Day at the domestic box office.
6: I didn't know you could get that big.
5: The Sony and Marvel superhero movie is looking to make between $35 and $40 million in its fourth weekend. The Odyssey is expected to take the third spot in its sixth weekend, making between $12 and $16 million. Brian Antonelli, WBZ, Boston's News Radio.
2: A new report says the proposed Paramount Skydance merger with Warner Brothers Discovery puts 4,500 of LA County's film and TV jobs at risk for 3 years. A final report from the county also warns the merger could wipe out billions of dollars in regional economic activity in that period. And it's a double dose of classic rock in Mansfield tonight. Here's WBZ's Drew Mulholland.
7: Now, tonight under the stars, Mansfield welcomes in Leonard Skinner, taking the stage with Foreigner. 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Guys are busy too. This is the third show of 4 nights in a row. They just came from New Jersey and New York, rocking hard on the road. Leonard Skinner and Foreigner tonight in Mansfield. Have fun. Drew Mulholland, WBZ, Boston's News Radio.
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6: Good morning, I'm Al Griffith, and here's what's happening. Worcester police say a warrant has been issued for the arrest of Karen Solomon after being charged with assault and battery. Worcester Police Chief Paul Saucier says they formally charged Solomon on Wednesday, the day after her husband, Kurt Solomon, was found dead and she went missing. Authorities have been searching for her, while yesterday that search focused on the area in and around Coe's Pond. Police have closed several recreation areas to the public until further notice while that search is ongoing. Police say Solomon is considered armed and dangerous. Meanwhile, Kurt Solomon's funeral arrangements have been released. He was an Army veteran and a Worcester police officer for more than 30 years. He will be laid to rest next Wednesday in Worcester and buried at Worcester County Memorial Park in Paxton. In a one-page, two-sentence order, Supreme Court Chief Justice John Roberts says construction of President Trump's $400 million White House ballroom project can move forward for now. This comes after an appeals court blocked construction because the project did not have congressional approval.
7: The Supreme Court, Chief Justice John Roberts, not explaining why he's put this stay in place, but he has essentially pressed the pause button on that appellate decision and the lower court decision beneath it, so construction can continue for now.
6: That's ABC Stephen Portnoy. Hockey romance books have exploded in popularity this year to the point where Lovestruck Books hosted its own night to celebrate it at the Bruins practice arena. Here's WBZ's Kyle Bray.
8: Whether it was heated rivalry or off-campus, sports romance novels, specifically about hockey, have been having a moment this year. But this begs the question, why hockey? I asked Lovestruck Books events manager Riley Mulroy.
9: I think that you have to be so close on your lines that forming those relationships and those bonds just lend itself really well to the romance genre.
8: But even before the popular adaptations into hit TV shows, these hockey romance novels have been lighting the lamp for bookstores like Lovestruck. And the teams love it too. The Red Sox are hosting a heated rivalry night, and the Bruins practice facility, Warrior Ice Arena, reached out to Lovestruck to have them host a hockey romance night. Local author Julia Connors is taking part.
9: Julia has been writing these stories for years, and I'm so glad that we're like finally getting this spotlight on the sports romance community.
8: From Cambridge, Kyle Bray, WBZ, Boston's News Radio.
6: Coming up, a judge's ruling gives Alex Jones a bit of a break.
3: 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All-wheel drive. Traffic on the threes.
10: It is 33 minutes after midnight right now. We get activity over to the interchange, the Mass Pike on Route 95 in the Newton Weston area. Long-term project going on up there, an infrastructure upgrade. And as a result, we've got crews. They're moving around everywhere all the time. Right now, we're 95 northbound crossing over the Mass Pike. We've got some work and some delays eastbound on the Mass Pike, just east of 95. We've got another little zone through there, and that might change by the time we get to the next report or even later. We don't know. Traveling also on the Mass Pike eastbound and westbound between the Prudential Tunnel and the Alston-Brighton Interchange. Lane restrictions until about 4:30. Heaviest eastbound and westbound just a little bit west of the Prudential Tunnel. And we got a lane restriction in the Sumner Tunnel. Solid delay from downtown right over to Maverick Square right now over in East Boston. And traveling right now the Ted Williams Tunnel. Some work going on there and some delays. Can't get to 93. 93 northbound and southbound from the Ted Williams Tunnel westbound. That ramp is closed. And 93 southbound, the expressway by Neponset. A work zone there. Still a heavy delay, but not as heavy as it had been. And it is currently in Boston, 68 degrees. It's partly cloudy. I'm Jack Hart, WBZ Traffic in the Threes.
3: Here's the four-day WBZ AccuWeather forecast.
0: The early morning brings clouds and a couple of showers, especially close to the coast with a low of 65, and temperatures don't move all that much later today as showers continue. In fact, it's quite a cool day in store for late August with highs only managing to rise to around 70, and Saturday night and Sunday bring more of the same. Stays cloudy and humid with showers, perhaps even a period of heavier, steadier rain at times to the south of Boston with a low of 64 Saturday night and a high of 75 on Sunday. Before sunshine on Monday, lower humidity and a high of 82, then sun and a few clouds Tuesday, high 70. I'm AccuWeather meteorologist LaTroy Thornton, WBZ, Boston's News Radio.
6: Two drivers from Massachusetts are dead after crashing Thursday on Route 295 in Cumberland, Rhode Island. The victims have been identified as 29-year-old Joel Costa of Hyde Park and 44-year-old Jonathan Welsh of Norton. Costa was dead at the scene while Welsh died at Rhode Island Hospital. An MBTA shuttle bus driver took commuters on a wrong-way ride Thursday. He was supposed to go from Wellington Station in Medford to Boston's North Station, but instead he ended up 10 miles north into Stoneham before turning around. The T has apologized, saying that the incident has been addressed with the vendor. Shuttle buses are being used during a partial shutdown of the Orange Line. One local thrift shop is seeing a bit of a business boom thanks to back-to-school shoppers.
11: It's no secret back-to-school can really do a number on your wallet. That's why parents have been coming here to Harriet's Closet Thrift Boutique in Natick.
12: Our kids' stuff is super affordable, especially because kids grow so quickly, and it's really nice to be able to come in and get lots of new stuff.
13: Yeah, I'm seeing a $5, I think that's a shirt-pant combo?
12: Yep, that's a set.
11: And for the older kids, well, adult pants are around $8.
12: So we have some standard suggested pricing that we use to price our items. It's certainly much, much less than retail.
11: Kate Driver is the incoming manager at the Thrift Boutique. She says recently they've gotten more customers coming in the door for a little back-to-school shopping as opposed to heading to the mall nearby to shop new.
12: We see a lot of families, and people are excited to comb through the racks and find fun things.
11: Last December, Harriet's Closet became the Natick Service Council's thrift boutique, opening its doors to the public. In Natick, Emma Friedman, WBZ Boston's News Radio.
6: A Texas court has slashed a $50 million judgment against InfoWars founder Alex Jones to about $6 million over falsely calling the 2012 Newtown, Connecticut school shootings a hoax. The ruling does not affect a $1.25 billion judgment against Jones in Connecticut, but is a significant legal victory for him after being found liable for damages for claiming the mass shooting didn't happen. Despite the multiple financial judgments against him in Connecticut and Texas, Jones has yet to make any payments to victims' families. He's fighting the judgments through lengthy appeals in both states. Walmart's stock falls, even though its sales have exceeded expectations.
14: Walmart stock fell 9% Thursday, even as the company's quarterly sales beat Wall Street expectations. CFO John David Rainey says they can see that the Walmart customer is stressed.
15: But they continue to be very resilient. It's amazed me at how consistent that they've been. And while they're making choices, they're still spending.
14: Rainey tells CNBC Walmart qualified for $3 billion in tariff refunds from the government. He says the retailer is using that windfall to lower prices. Rory O'Neill, WBZ, Boston's News Radio.
6: Just ahead, the judge in the Lindsey Clancy murder trial says he expects closing arguments to be held early next week.
16: The Trump administration trying to drive prices at the gas pump lower ahead of November's elections. The White House has authorized earlier than normal sales of wintertime gasoline blends. They're a little cheaper to refine than the summertime blends, which are made to withstand extremely high temperatures. Some big gains today on Wall Street thanks to a strong reading on U.S. business activity, and with Bitcoin wrapping up its best week in more than 3 years. It's now valued above $77,000. At the close, the Dow was up 518 points, 1% higher. The Nasdaq up 113 and the S&P added 33. Oil up slightly at $87 a barrel. Walmart rolling out contactless payments, including Apple Pay, at all stores and on Walmart's website and app by the end of this year. For years, the only option at their chain was the Walmart Pay system. And Tesla recalling 3 million EVs in China. That's over concerns with the door handles that may not open after an accident. I'm Tom Busby, Bloomberg Business on WBZ, Boston's News Radio.
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6: Red Sox beginning a three-game set against the Giants last night at Fenway with a win. While there was a mixed reception for Rafi Devers, there was no doubt about Wilson Contreras absolutely launching one far into the Fenway night. Yeah, Nesson with the call. That Contreras blast was 116 miles an hour off the bat. It traveled 450 feet. Meanwhile, Sonny Gray gets it done despite giving up 3 runs in the fourth. He's now 16-3 on the season. Sox get back to 10 games over 500 with the win. Final score 6-4. Sox Giants back at it tonight at 7:15. Al Griffith, WBZ, Boston's News Radio.
3: 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All-wheel drive. Traffic on the threes.
10: It is 43 minutes after midnight right now. Things doing reasonably well out on area roadways. Lower deck of Route 93 out of the Sacum Bridge and into the Tip O'Neill Tunnel. We've got all lanes open. Traffic is moving just as nicely as it ever did. Traveling right now, otherwise the downtown area. Tobin Bridge northbound and southbound. That looks great. The Sumner Tunnel, things wide open there. The Callahan Tunnel, everything is wide open. Sumner Tunnel, we've got a lane restriction there, and we've got solid traffic all the way through. That's going to ease out after a while. Right now, it's heavy. Traveling in the Ted Williams Tunnel on the westbound side, we've got some activity right around the South Boston ramp. That's pushing traffic about halfway back to Logan Airport. That's getting better, but it's still a heavy delay, and you can't get to 93 northbound or southbound from the Ted Williams Tunnel westbound. That ramp, the 93 ramp is closed. Head into the Seaport District, into downtown, get 93 there. Traveling right now on the Mass Pike eastbound and westbound Prudential Tunnel at the Alston-Brighton interchange. Lane restrictions till about 4:30, and heavy delays on the westbound side right now. And it is currently in Boston. Oh, it's 68, mostly cloudy degrees. I'm Jack Hart, WBZ Traffic in the Threes.
3: Here's the four-day WBZ AccuWeather forecast.
0: Although it's not a washout this weekend, it's not really the best weekend for any outdoor plans, with the early morning bringing a couple of showers, especially close to the coast, and a low of 65. Then a few more showers around later today, otherwise plenty of clouds and a rather cool day for late August with highs only around 70. Showers simply continue at times for Saturday night into Sunday, perhaps even some steady or heavier rain at times to the south of Boston, with a low of 64 Saturday night and a high of 75 on Sunday, before more sun returns for Monday with lower humidity and a high of 82. Then just a few clouds Tuesday, high 79. I'm AccuWeather meteorologist LaTroy Thornton, WBZ, Boston's News Radio.
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6: Good morning, I'm Al Griffith, and here's what's happening. The defense rested Friday in the murder trial of Lindsay Clancy, the woman accused of murdering her three children back in January 2023. The last defense witness was a forensic psychiatrist who said Clancy was, quote, clearly psychotic, unquote, at the time of the murders. The prosecution began calling rebuttal witnesses ahead of closing arguments that are expected early next week. The defense has argued Clancy cannot be held criminally liable due to her severe postpartum psychosis, bipolar disorder, and from being heavily over-medicated. The prosecution maintains, though, that she should be held responsible. The trial of the only person ever charged in the death of Tupac Shakur has ended its first week of testimony. In a Las Vegas court, Dwayne Davis stands accused of orchestrating the murder of the legendary rapper. He has pleaded not guilty. Jurors heard a recording of Davis speaking during a 2008 police interview, claiming his nephew shot Tupac. Davis now says his previous statements were false. Here's ABC's Alex Stone.
7: The big moment was yesterday, this 2008 recording with the LAPD, where the jurors heard it. In his own words, he said, hey, we did this. I had the gun. I gave it to a guy named Dre in the car. He was too afraid to do it. Then I gave it to Orlando Anderson, Dwayne Davis's nephew. Then pop, pop, pop. And it went off at that point. And then they went to the Monte Carlo, smoked a little bit, drank a little bit, and went to bed after that. Mm-hmm. So do they believe what he said in 2008, or do they believe him now?
6: Tupac was killed in a drive-by shooting near the Las Vegas Strip in 1996. Weather conditions this weekend make for perfect mosquito breeding ground as Triple E and West Nile virus samples testing positive in Massachusetts. More now from WBZ's Jim McKay.
1: It was on Monday when a positive test came back from a mosquito sample here in Kingston for Triple E.
4: I think I really was in fear until the last couple of days.
1: Dana lives in Kingston, telling me she was waiting to hear about Triple E or West Nile at some point. No surprise, it happened this week. Certainly on the minds now that the risk is rising.
4: And now I'm seeing these bugs flying around, and the thought goes through my mind.
5: Maybe yes, maybe no. It's kind of scared a little bit.
1: Well, the risk for West Nile specifically, according to the Department of Public Health, is now moderate in 70 communities across 11 counties in the state. We know the drill here. Bug spray, be careful around sunset, and especially older people need to be extra careful.
4: But the last couple of days, it's really hit home.
1: Reporting from Kingston, Jim McKay, WBZ, Boston's News Radio.
6: Polls are opening across Massachusetts today as early voting starts ahead of the primaries. WBZ's Madison Rogers has more with the state's top elections official.
23: Early voting should be happening in nearly every city and town Saturday.
24: And in the cities, it may well be both Saturday and Sunday in the larger cities. But what it really presents is an opportunity to make sure your ballot is cast. You're not reliant upon the mails.
23: Secretary of the Commonwealth Bill Galvin urging people to go through his website to check the local hours and locations before heading out to vote. The early voting period goes through the 28th. That's next Friday, with primary day coming up Tuesday the 1st. Madison Rogers, WBZ, Boston's News Radio.
6: An MBTA shuttle bus driver takes commuters on a wrong-way ride, and on Thursday, he was supposed to go from Wellington Station in Medford to Boston's North Station, but instead he headed 10 miles north into Stoneham before turning around. The T apologized and said the incident has been addressed with the vendor. Shuttle buses are being used during a partial shutdown of the Orange Line. You can now get your nails done by a robot. 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
8: I knew trying out the robot manicure would be humbling. Not just for me, but for the robot, since my nails are barely there. And boy, I was right.
9: We do a union to see there's 96% of that nail we can see, and yours are coming in the 70s.
8: As expected. One of 10 Beauty's robot manicures located in Nordstrom at the Natick Mall doesn't just remove nail polish and puts on new polish, but it's learning. It uses cameras to map out your nails and collect data to send back to the team headquarters in Burlington. Kevin Cullinan is the Senior Director of Technology for Software.
9: A lot of the other stuff we're doing as part of this beta is figuring out how to do this for everyone so everyone gets the same great experience.
8: Around Massachusetts, they've also launched the robots in Westwood and Everett. I asked Alex Shoshu, the co-founder, if these robots will take away jobs from manicurists, and he doesn't think so, since you still need a human to do nail art and more specialized manicures. In Natick, I'm a Friedman, WBZ Boston's News Radio.
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11: The Bridgewater Little Leaguers lost their first game in heartbreaking fashion Wednesday with a bottom-of-the-sixth inning walk-off home run from New Jersey. Now there's no room for error if they want to keep their season and their dreams of being Little League World Series champions alive. They're up against Ohio, who's representing the Great Lakes region. They also lost on a walk-off, but that was Friday morning, so they have a much quicker turnaround than the boys from Bridgewater. First pitch is set for 3 p.m. in Williamsport, Pennsylvania. Jared Brosnan, WBZ, Boston's News Radio.
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26: 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At the end.
25: I came a bit late to this party, but the movie is called Hereditary. And many online, including critics, have called it one of the scariest films ever. It stars Toni Collette, Gabriel Byrne, Alex Wolff, and Millie Shapiro. As a family mourns the passing of the grandmother, Toni Collette's mom in this case, we understand the family has obvious mental health issues. What begins as a psychological thriller, by midpoint, turns into an all-out gore fest, complete with mythic demons and devil worship, scenes reminiscent of the original Exorcist. The strong points of the movie are the performances by Toni Collette and certainly Alex Wolff as a teenage son dealing with incredible guilt following the brutal accidental death of his sister. This movie took a lot of turns I didn't see coming. Deeply disturbing, but cinematically captivating. Hereditary on Netflix. And that's Now Streaming with Jordan, WBZ, Boston's News Radio.
3: 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Traffic on the threes.
10: 53 minutes after midnight right now. Quiet roads out there with the exception of work zones. We've got work going on in the Sumner Tunnel right now. We've got a lane restriction there. We've got pretty solid traffic the entire length of that structure. It's going to take you some while. If you might want to head over, well, we've got some delays in the TED. You know what? Just stay where you are. You're going to get through the tunnel. You'll be okay. Traveling over in the Ted Williams Tunnel on the westbound side, we've got some work going on. South Boston Ranch.
2: ramp. It's back to to where it goes underneath the water, and so that's an improvement. And you can't get to 93 northbound or southbound though from the. From the Ted Williams Tunnel westbound, those ramps are closed. Mass Pike eastbound and westbound between the Prudential Tunnel and the Alston-Brighton interchange. Lane restrictions still about 4:30. Work going on at the interchange, the Mass Pike and Route 95 in the Newton-Weston area. 95 northbound, just crossing route the Mass Pike. We've got a work zone through there and some delays. And we've got another work zone on the eastbound side of the Mass Pike, just east of 95. And that's going to change throughout the night. Southbound on the expressway, we've got a work zone down by Neponset. That's causing just a little bit of a delay right now, not too bad. Traveling right now on Route 495 heading southbound in Haverhill, just after Industrial Avenue, a work zone and a delay. And it is currently 68 degrees. It's mostly cloudy. I'm Jack Hart, WBZ Traffic on the Threes.
3: Here's the four-day WBZ AccuWeather forecast.
0: We'll be dodging the raindrops this weekend with a couple of showers around early this morning, mainly close to the coast with a low of 65 and a few more showers in store later today. It's looking like a cloudy and rather cool day with highs only managing to reach around 70 with more showers in store for Saturday night and into Sunday. Although there may be a period of steadier rain to the south of Boston, look for a low of 64 Saturday night and a high of 75 Sunday ahead of a warmer and nice day for Monday as we dry out with a good deal of sun, lower humidity and a high of 82. Then a few clouds Tuesday, high 79. I'm AccuWeather meteorologist LaTroy Thornton, WBZ, Boston's News Radio.
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16: Sam Smith released their highly anticipated album, Hazel Eyes. The project has 12 new tracks, including Thief and Constant Companion. Meanwhile, Carly Rae Jepsen released her new song, Motivation. The track serves as the fourth single from her upcoming album, Day and Night. There's also a new song out from Biba Doobie. That one's called Memories. I'm at Mattinson.
14: Apple Music is rolling out a new label later this year to battle against AI-generated songs. The music platform announced it will start putting a Made with AI label to those released tracks. The service said that record labels and distributors will be required to tag songs in which a material portion of the content was created with AI. The announcement follows Spotify's newly announced AI persona label, as well as Tidal's decision to label AI songs and ban them from earning royalties. It's unclear when the new labels will begin to appear on Apple Music. An idle title for a local musician. Here's WBZ's Drew Mulholland.
17: Congratulations to Seacoast Idol champion Jordan Quinn. She wins the 2026 Seacoast Idol title in Salisbury, Mass. It was a fun season finale at Surfside, a fun 5 weeks in general, amazing competition. And Jordan is a gem. She actually started with musicals.
19: Oh my gosh, yeah. That's what I did growing up. Yeah. That was like my thing. Do you know Legally Blonde at all?
17: Mm-hmm.
19: I played Paulette in three different productions, and my first show was Wizard of Oz. I was a little munchkin.
17: Okay.
19: Kathy Seldon and Singing in the Rain was a really fun one.
17: Yep.
19: That's my jam.
17: What a great job Jordan Quinn did. Dipping into the theater background, she rocked us out too, did a Whitney Houston ballad. It was sweet. I was the MC for this. The talent was something. The judges are near and dear to my heart, as is Francois and Kelly running it all behind the scenes. What a thing at Surfside in Salisbury here, Seacoast Idol. And congratulations again to Jordan Quinn. Drew Mulholland, WBZ, Boston's News Radio.
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5: ABC News. I'm Dave Patman. An investigation is now underway after a small Cessna plane crashed near a remote military radar site in Alaska. Officials say there are no survivors. NTSB Alaska Regional Chief Clint Johnson said the aircraft missed its initial approach amid foggy conditions Thursday around noon and crashed on the second landing attempt.
6: The pilots in this case were navigating solely by instruments. Weather conditions would not allow them to actually visually see the ground.
5: As reservoir levels sink lower in Lake Mead and Lake Powell, the Department of the Interior ordering steep cuts to the amount of Colorado River water that will be delivered to California, Nevada, and Arizona, the river facing years of drought. An honor bestowed, an honor taken away. Word that President Trump could possibly rename an aircraft carrier after himself, after he himself several years ago announced it would be named after Doris Miller, a black World War II hero.
7: Sources telling ABC News Navy officials are now weighing removing Miller's name from the ship and instead considering naming it for President Trump.
8: It's like almost like a stab in the heart for me.
7: Miller's great niece said it would send a message to all black service members.
8: To give it and then take it away, and it kind of make you wonder, like, are we good enough? Are we equal?
7: No U.S. Navy vessel has ever been named for a sitting president.
5: Amid growing American concerns about the cost of living, President Trump says he'll temporarily waive a tariff on imported beef for 90 days. Not going to work, says National Cattlemen's Beef Association head lobbyist Ethan Lane. He says ground beef imports doubled last year without lowering prices.
9: That was done in an effort to lower prices for consumers. And if you look at the marketplace, what we know is that didn't happen.
5: At least 55 people have fallen ill across 15 states in a salmonella and E. coli outbreak linked to alfalfa sprouts. 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
10: I'm Al Griffith. 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A warrant has been issued for Karen Solomon, the woman accused of killing her husband, Worcester police officer Kurt Solomon. He was found dead at his home early Tuesday morning. Police say he was attacked with a sharp object. Karen Solomon is believed to be armed and dangerous. The Lindsey Clancy murder trial is in its final stages. Prosecutors called rebuttal witnesses after the defense rested on Friday. Closing arguments are expected early next week. People and their pets are being warned to keep away from part of the Charles River due to a potentially harmful algae bloom. Officials say avoid the Charles River lower basin downstream of the Mass Ave Bridge. The algae bloom, known as blue-green algae, can make humans and pets sick. People are told to avoid contact with the water and any areas of algae concentration, even if it's on shore.
4: 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All-wheel drive. Traffic on the threes.
11: 3 minutes after 1 o'clock right now. Traffic doing reasonably well out on area roadways, except that we do have, we've got a lot of work zones in a lot of places. Traveling right now down to the south. Let's see what's going on 495. We also have we still have a lane. We still have some space taken up 495 heading northbound. That's in the Wrentham area. That's as a result of a much earlier crash and an investigation going on as a result of that crash. It's going to slow you down for a few minutes, and we'll keep you updated. Otherwise, down to the south, things look okay. Traveling routes 24 and 3, things are all right now. And traveling right now up to the north, we still have activity on Route 495 southbound, just after Industrial Avenue in Haverhill. That's the Ward Hill section of that town. And I don't know if anybody knows that. Traveling right now on 93 heading into the city, things look good. Tobin Bridge looks great. Sumner Tunnel, a lane restriction there. We do have some heavy delays through that structure, but that's easing out. Still have some delays, heavy delays in the westbound side of the Ted Williams Tunnel. That's getting a little bit better. Some activity right around the South Boston ramp and the ramp to 93 northbound and southbound from the westbound side of the Ted Williams Tunnel. You can't do it. The ramp is closed, so you can't do it. 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Right now in Boston, it is 68 partly cloudy degrees, 67 partly cloudy degrees, plummeting. I'm Jack Hart, WBZ Traffic in the Threes.
12: Here's the four-day WBZ AccuWeather forecast.
13: The early morning brings clouds and a couple of showers, especially close to the coast with a low of 65, and temperatures don't move all that much later today as showers continue. In fact, it's quite a cool day in store for late August, with highs only managing to rise to around 70, and Saturday night and Sunday bring more of the same. Stays cloudy and humid with showers, perhaps even a period of heavier, steadier rain at times to the south of Boston, with a low of 64 Saturday night and a high of 75 on Sunday, before sunshine on Monday, lower humidity and a high of 82, then sun and a few clouds Tuesday, high 79. I'm AccuWeather meteorologist LaTroy Thornton, WBZ, Boston's News Radio.
10: Two drivers from Massachusetts are dead after colliding Thursday afternoon on Route 295 in Cumberland, Rhode Island. The victims were identified as 29-year-old Joel Costa of Hyde Park and 44-year-old Jonathan Welsh of Norton. Costa was dead at the scene. Welsh died at Rhode Island Hospital. The cause of that crash is under investigation. An MBTA shuttle bus driver took commuters on a wrong-way ride Thursday. He was supposed to go from Wellington Station in Medford to Boston's North Station, but instead he headed 10 miles north into Stoneham before turning around. The T apologized and said the incident has been addressed with the vendor. Shuttle buses are being used during a partial shutdown of the Orange Line. Reports indicate that the White House is considering renaming a Navy aircraft carrier that's currently under construction after President Trump. The vessel was set to be named after a black World War II hero named Doris Miller. Here's reaction from Selena James, a great niece of Doris Miller, speaking with ABC News.
14: It's sending really horrible mixed signals to everyone around. I don't think only to with my family. I think the people that are building this ship. I think just everyday people of America.
10: Meanwhile, the Supreme Court is allowing the White House to continue construction on President Trump's $400 million White House ballroom project for now. Chief Justice John Roberts signed a temporary order letting work continue as the court considers an emergency appeal from the president's Republican administration. The temporary order yesterday came hours before lower court rulings would have forced a halt to above-ground construction of the project because the president didn't get congressional approval. Most kids these days are spending the last days of summer inside, scrolling social media or playing video games. But WBZ Suzanne Sawsville caught up with some middle school boys who are spending their time an old-fashioned way.
15: Outside, fishing.
16: What are you fishing for?
17: Catfish.
16: Catfish. And what do you do when you catch them?
17: You release the hook and you let them go.
16: Oh, really? You don't take them home, have your mom cook it up and eat it?
17: No.
15: 11-year-old Travis hangs his pole over a bridge on Floating Bridge Lake in Lynn. He's here with his buddies Levi, Quentin, and Nolan.
17: It's like calm and it's relaxing, but sometimes, it's just calm and relaxing.
16: Sometimes what? It can be frustrating when you don't catch anything?
17: Yeah.
15: Ducks pass by and large turtles pop their heads out of the water, but then...
18: No! We got one!
19: We got one!
18: Let's go!
19: Let's go!
18: Let's go!
19: Yes, Travis.
18: Let's go!
19: Levi, move.
18: What is it?
19: It's a catfish.
18: A bullhead catfish.
15: Kids and their fishing poles. In Lynn, Suzanne Sawsville, WBZ, Boston's News Radio.
10: Coming up, the Lindsay Clancy murder trial approaching its final stages.
20: TikTok and its Chinese owner ByteDance have agreed to pay $400 million to settle a Justice Department lawsuit accusing the app of collecting data on children in violation of U.S. online privacy laws. A bounce-back rally today on Wall Street. Not enough to make up for this week's losses, but at the close, the Dow was up 518 points, 1% higher. The Nasdaq added 113, the S&P up 33. Oil didn't move much. It's at $87 a barrel. That's still 20 bucks more than it was before the U.S. started the war against Iran. With the nation's cattle herd at a 75-year low, beef prices at all-time highs, President Trump says he'll allow up to 300,000 metric tons of ground beef to be imported into the U.S. without paying tariffs. That's for the next 90 days until just after the elections. He also says there's a commitment that it'll be sold at 25 cents below current market prices. And Apple cutting 200 jobs at its Siri and Vision Pro divisions. I'm Tom Busby, Bloomberg Business on WBZ, Boston's News Radio.
19: This is Dan Ray. 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
21: I'm Paul, and I'm 63 years old. 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
10: The Red Sox began a three-game series against the Giants in style last night, led by Sonny Gray, who gets his 16th win of the season, and Wilson Contreras, who absolutely pulverized a 450-foot moonshot that still hasn't come down. Sox win 6-4, Sox-Giants tonight at 7:15. Keep or trade? That's a big question for the Patriots as they consider their deep field of receivers. Currently, the Pats have 7, and now that the Texans need a receiver, Kayshon Boutte's name has come up as a possible replacement for Jaden Higgins, who's out for the season with a torn ACL. Meanwhile, the Patriots are hosting the Eagles tonight in Game 2 of the preseason, kickoff at 7 o'clock. Al Griffith, WBZ, Boston's News Radio.
27: 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Traffic on the threes.
11: It is 13 minutes after 1 o'clock right now, and let's take a look at what's going on outside of the city for a change. Traveling out in the central Mass area, routes 190 and 290, things look good. We've got light traffic right now, routes 395 and 146, just south of central Massachusetts. Things are in okay shape. Route 2, however, neglected because it's always so quiet out there. You know, it's a nice, well-behaved road. Traveling right now from Leominster to Concord, things look good. Earlier troubles in on Route 3 heading southbound in Tingsboro, long gone. Traveling route 495 southbound in Haverhill, just after Industrial Avenue. We've got a work zone. We've got a delay in Route 95 Salisbury to Peabody. That looks pretty good right now. Traveling right now otherwise in the downtown area, well, the Sumner Tunnel, we've got a lane closed there, and the other lane is open, and that's causing some delays. And it is currently in Boston, it's 68 degrees, and we've got a lot of clouds. I'm Jack Hart, WBZ Traffic in the Threes.
27: Here's the four-day WBZ AccuWeather forecast.
13: Although it's not a washout this weekend, it's not really the best weekend for any outdoor plans, with the early morning bringing a couple of showers, especially close to the coast, and a low of 65. Then a few more showers around later today. Otherwise, plenty of clouds and a rather cool day for late August, with highs only around 70. Showers simply continue at times for Saturday night into Sunday. Perhaps even some steady or heavier rain at times to the south of Boston, with a low of 64 Saturday night and a high of 75 on Sunday, before more sun returns for Monday with lower humidity and a high of 82. Then just a few clouds Tuesday, high 79. I'm AccuWeather meteorologist LaTroy Thornton, WBZ, Boston's News Radio.
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10: Good morning, I'm Al Griffith, and here's what's happening. The murder trial of Lindsay Clancy is approaching its final stages as the jury is off for the weekend and expected back in court on Monday. On Friday, the defense rested after calling its last witness, a forensic psychiatrist who said Clancy was clearly psychotic at the time of the murders. She admits to killing her three children by suffocation in January 2023. Her defense has argued Clancy cannot be held criminally liable due to her mental state. The prosecution, though, maintains she should be held responsible. After the defense rested on Friday, the prosecution began calling rebuttal witnesses. Plymouth Superior Court Judge William Sullivan said he expects closing arguments early next week. In a one-page, two-sentence order, Supreme Court Chief Justice John Roberts says construction of President Trump's $400 million White House ballroom project can move forward.
0: It means that construction on the ballroom can continue, and not just the security-related portions, but all of the project that the president has insisted must be conducted as part of a vital renovation, restoration of the east wing of the White House that not only includes the ballroom, but also what he's described as underground bunkers and a drone port on the roof and blast-proof columns, all of which he says will enhance the security features of the White House. This is a result of an appeals court decision 2 weeks ago that had said that the construction had to stop because Congress did not authorize this project.
10: That's ABC's Stephen Portnoy. Well, it's a countdown to the primaries in Massachusetts, with early voting about to begin. Here's WBZ's Madison Rogers speaking with the state's head of elections.
1: Polls across the state will be open Saturday, with every city and town required to offer early voting this weekend.
2: Well, it's busy preparing for it. Obviously, we hope we'll be busy when the actual voting starts. We've had voting going on, early voting by mail, now for several weeks, and the response has been fairly good.
1: Secretary of the Commonwealth Bill Galvin says about 700,000 have requested ballots by mail. The post-COVID widespread availability of mail-in voting has somewhat impacted the turnout for early voting in person, which Massachusetts has had for just a decade now. Before you head to the polls,
2: we strongly suggest you go to our official website, votenma.com. You'll find your community listed, you'll find the location and the hours.
1: The early voting period goes through Friday the 28th. 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
10: There is the first confirmed case of West Nile virus this season in Massachusetts. The State Department of Public Health said the victim is a man in his 90s in Middlesex County. State health officials warn WNV can be a devastating illness, especially for older people and those with compromised immune systems. Everyone is urged to take precautions to avoid mosquito bites. And the public's being advised to avoid a section of the Charles River in Boston. People and their pets should avoid contact with the water in the lower basin of the river downstream from the Massab Bridge. The warning is due to the presence of blue-green algae, which produces toxins that can be harmful to the health of humans and animals. Robots enter the beauty scene at the Natick Mall. Here's WBZ's Emma Friedman.
3: Put your right hand in whenever you're ready.
4: The first step to a robot manicure, put your hand in the box. Then watch on the screen as the seven cameras inside map out your nails, then get to work. Removing your nail polish, doing a little cuticle care before adding the color.
5: This generation of the machine has been performing really, really well with a large cohort of people. So we felt confident, let's get out in the world and see what that looks like.
4: I'm at Nordstrom in the Natick Mall, where 10 Beauty has set up one of its robot manicure machines. Kevin Cullinan is the Senior Director of Technology for Software.
5: We did a manicure yesterday on the next generation machines, which will be rolling out later this year, and we averaged around 13 minutes per hand.
4: These robots were recently launched, one here, one in Everett and Westwood. Since it's still in the beta phase, these robots send back data to the team of 60 engineers in Burlington to improve.
6: Thumb is the best.
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4: In Natick, I'm a Friedman, WBZ Boston's News Radio.
10: One of the biggest names in tennis is stepping aside. 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
8: The final tennis major of the season, which of course takes place in New York, the U.S. Open, takes a big hit today as the number one ranked player in the world, Jannik Sinner, on the men's side, will not compete at this year's U.S. Open. He is recovering from a right knee issue. That's a five-time major winner right there. And along with Carlos Alcaraz, who has said he will compete in the U.S. Open this year, but has been banged up recently, those two guys are the favorites in any tournament they play in. So with Sinner out, Alcaraz banged up returning from injury, Sasha Zverev, who just won his first major at the French Open, becomes an even bigger favorite. And then Novak Djokovic, looking for major number 25 at age 39. His last major was at the U.S. Open 3 years ago. He has been searching ever since. He wants that number 25. He's already the GOAT in that regard, most majors ever. But it's no secret that's why he still trains so hard. That's why he still competes. He wants number 25. Oof, we'll see how it all plays out. The U.S. Open begins August 30th. Drew Mulholland, WBZ, Boston's News Radio.
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9: 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Chris Sinek.
12: 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I've been doing traffic for 29 years, and I've never seen a police chase through backed up traffic.
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27: 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Traffic on the threes.
11: It is right now, it's 23 minutes after 1 o'clock right now. And traffic's doing all right. We've got, we still have those work zones. Same work zones I've been talking about over and over. Traveling right now on Route 95, Salisbury to Peabody. Things look good. Route 128, Gloucester to Peabody. That looks pretty good. Route 495 through the Haverhill area. Well, looks all right. We've got a little bit of a delay just after the Industrial Avenue area, Ward Hill section of Haverhill. And work zone through there. It's a long-term project. We've got some delays. It's not terrible. You're going to get through it. Traveling otherwise, right in the downtown area, we've got activity on the westbound side of the Ted Williams Tunnel, but not nearly the delay that we had just a few minutes ago. Can't get to 93 northbound or southbound from the Ted Williams Tunnel westbound. The ramp is closed. It is currently in Boston, 67, mostly cloudy degrees.

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1: Here's the four-day WBZ AccuWeather forecast.
2: We'll be dodging the raindrops this weekend with a couple of showers around early this morning, mainly close to the coast with a low of 65 and a few more showers in store later today. It's looking like a cloudy and rather cool day with highs only managing to reach around 70 with more showers in store for Saturday night and into Sunday. Although there may be a period of steadier rain to the south of Boston, look for a low of 64 Saturday night and a high of 75 Sunday ahead of a warmer and nice day for Monday as we dry out with a good deal of

0: more humidity and a high of 82, then a few clouds Tuesday, high 79. I'm AccuWeather meteorologist LaTroy Thornton, WBZ, Boston's News Radio.
1: The Odyssey has set an all-time R-rated record this week after being in theaters for more than a month. The Odyssey became the highest-grossing R-rated movie of all time. The epic film from Christopher Nolan has made more than $1.3 billion worldwide, edging out the previous record holder, Deadpool and Wolverine, by about $20 million. Those two films and the 2019 movie Joker are the only R-rated movies to ever gross $1 billion. A new horror film is off to a good start at the box office.
2: Ever since she was born, it's been just the two of us. We were really happy until I started having these dreams.
3: Those are not dreams, Gemma.
4: Insidious Out of the Further took home $3 million during its previews, and it's projected to make between $23 and $27 million this weekend. But that won't be enough to dethrone Spider-Man Brand New Day at the domestic box office.
5: I didn't know you could get that big.
4: The Sony and Marvel superhero movie is looking to make between $35 and $40 million in its fourth weekend. The Odyssey is expected to take the third spot in its sixth weekend, making between $12 and $16 million. Brian Antonelli, WBZ, Boston's News Radio.
1: A new report says the proposed Paramount-Skydance merger with Warner Brothers Discovery puts 4,500 of L.A. County's film and TV jobs at risk for 3 years. A final report from the county also warns the merger could wipe out billions of dollars in regional economic activity in that period. And it's a double dose of classic rock in Mansfield tonight. Here's WBZ's Drew Mulholland.
6: Now tonight under the stars, Mansfield welcomes in Leonard Skinner, taking the stage with Foreigner. 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These guys are busy, too. This is the third show of 4 nights in a row. They just came from New Jersey and New York, rocking hard on the road. Leonard Skinner and Foreigner tonight in Mansfield. Have fun. Drew Mulholland, WBZ, Boston's News Radio.
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9: Good morning, I'm Al Griffith, and here's what's happening. Worcester police say a warrant has been issued for the arrest of Karen Solomon after being charged with assault and battery. Worcester Police Chief Paul Saucier says they formally charged Solomon on Wednesday, the day after her husband, Kurt Solomon, was found dead and she went missing. Authorities have been searching for her, while yesterday that search focused on the area in and around Coe's Pond. Police have closed several recreation areas to the public until further notice while that search is ongoing. Police say Solomon is considered armed and dangerous. Meanwhile, Kurt Solomon's funeral arrangements have been released. He was an Army veteran and a Worcester police officer for more than 30 years. He will be laid to rest next Wednesday in Worcester and buried at Worcester County Memorial Park in Paxton. In a one-page, two-sentence order, Supreme Court Chief Justice John Roberts says construction of President Trump's $400 million White House ballroom project can move forward for now. This comes after an appeals court blocked construction because the project did not have congressional approval.
10: The Supreme Court Chief Justice John Roberts not explaining why he's put this stay in place, but he has essentially pressed the pause button on that appellate decision and the lower court decision beneath it, so construction can continue for now.
9: That's ABC Stephen Portnoy. Hockey romance books have exploded in popularity this year to the point where Lovestruck Books hosted its own night to celebrate it at the Bruins practice arena. Here's WBZ's Kyle Bray.
11: Whether it was heated rivalry or off-campus, sports romance novels, specifically about hockey, have been having a moment this year. But this begs the question, why hockey? I asked Lovestruck Books events manager Riley Mulroy.
12: I think that you have to be so close on your lines that forming those relationships and those bonds just lend itself really well to the romance genre.
11: But even before the popular adaptations into hit TV shows, these hockey romance novels have been lighting the lamp for bookstores like Lovestruck. And the teams love it too. The Red Sox are hosting a heated rivalry night, and the Bruins practice facility, Warrior Ice Arena, reached out to Lovestruck to have them host a hockey romance night. Local author Julia Connors is taking part.
12: Julia has been writing these stories for years, and I'm so glad that we're like finally getting this spotlight on the sports romance community.
11: From Cambridge, Kyle Bray, WBZ, Boston's News Radio.
9: Coming up, a judge's ruling gives Alex Jones a bit of a break.
4: 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All-wheel drive. Traffic on the threes.
13: 33 minutes after 1 o'clock right now. Let's go see what's going on out in the Newton Weston area. Mass Pike on the eastbound and westbound side. We've got Route 95. That whole interchange, we've got a long-term infrastructure upgrade situation going on through there. And so we've got work going on in different spots. 95 northbound right now, just crossing over the Mass Pike. You'll find a little bit of a work zone, a little bit of a delay. And on the eastbound side of the Mass Pike, just east of Route 95, a little bit more delay, all as a result. They move around, or they tend to, in the course of the overnight. We'll let you know. Traveling on the Mass Pike eastbound and westbound, Prudential Tunnel to the Alston-Brighton interchange, lane restrictions still about 4:30, and minor delays right now. Sumner Tunnel, lane restriction, and, well, it's about a third of the way full right now, heading into downtown. The Ted Williams Tunnel looks mostly okay, unless you're trying to get to 93 northbound and southbound, and then you find out you can't. That ramp is closed. And traveling Braintree to Boston on the expressway, we've got some work going on southbound by Neponset, but that's causing much less of a delay than it was just a short while ago. It is right now 67 degrees, mostly cloudy. I'm Jack Hart, WBZ Traffic in the Threes.
4: Here's the 4-day WBZ AccuWeather forecast.
7: The early morning brings clouds and a couple of showers, especially close to the coast, with a low of 65, and temperatures don't move all that much later today as showers continue. In fact, it's quite a cool day in store for late August, with highs only managing to rise to around 70, and Saturday night and Sunday bring more of the same. Stays cloudy and humid with showers, perhaps even a period of heavier, steadier rain at times to the south of Boston, with a low of 64 Saturday night and a high of 75 on Sunday, before sunshine on Monday, lower humidity and a high of 82, then sun and a few clouds Tuesday, high 79. I'm AccuWeather meteorologist LaTroy Thornton, WBZ, Boston's News Radio.
9: Two drivers from Massachusetts are dead after crashing Thursday on Route 295 in Cumberland, Rhode Island. The victims have been identified as 29-year-old Joel Costa of Hyde Park and 44-year-old Jonathan Welsh of Norton. Costa was dead at the scene, while Welsh died at Rhode Island Hospital. An MBTA shuttle bus driver took commuters on a wrong-way ride Thursday. He was supposed to go from Wellington Station in Medford to Boston's North Station, but instead he ended up 10 miles north into Stoneham before turning around. The T has apologized, saying that the incident has been addressed with the vendor. Shuttle buses are being used during a partial shutdown of the Orange Line. One local thrift shop is seeing a bit of a business boom thanks to back-to-school shoppers.
14: It's no secret back-to-school can really do a number on your wallet. That's why parents have been coming here to Harriet's Closet Thrift Boutique in Natick.
15: Our kids' stuff is super affordable, especially because kids grow so quickly, and it's really nice to be able to come in and get lots of new stuff.
16: Yeah, I'm seeing a $5, mm-hmm. I think that's a shirt-pant combo?
15: Yep, that's a set.
14: And for the older kids, well, adult pants are around $8.
15: So we have some standard suggested pricing that we use to price our items. It's certainly much, much less than retail.
14: Kate Driver is the incoming manager at the Thrift Boutique. She says recently they've gotten more customers coming in the door for a little back-to-school shopping as opposed to heading to the mall nearby to shop new.
15: We see a lot of families, and people are excited to comb through the racks and find fun things.
14: Last December, Harriet's Closet became the Natick Service Council's thrift boutique, opening its doors to the public. In Natick, Emma Friedman, WBZ Boston's News Radio.
9: A Texas court has slashed a $50 million judgment against InfoWars founder Alex Jones to about $6 million over falsely calling the 2012 Newtown, Connecticut school shootings a hoax. The ruling does not affect a $1.25 billion judgment against Jones in Connecticut, but is a significant legal victory for him after being found liable for damages for claiming the mass shooting didn't happen. Despite the multiple financial judgments against him in Connecticut and Texas, Jones has yet to make any payments to victims' families. He's fighting the judgments through lengthy appeals in both states. Walmart's stock falls, even though its sales have exceeded expectations.
17: Walmart stock fell 9% Thursday, even as the company's quarterly sales beat Wall Street expectations. CFO John David Rainey says they can see that the Walmart customer is stressed.
18: But they continue to be very resilient. It's amazed me at how consistent that they've been. And while they're making choices, they're still spending.
17: Rainey tells CNBC Walmart qualified for $3 billion in tariff refunds from the government. He says the retailer is using that windfall to lower prices. Rory O'Neill, WBZ, Boston's News Radio.
9: Just ahead, the judge in the Lindsey Clancy murder trial says he expects closing arguments to be held early next week.
19: Some big gains today on Wall Street. Not enough to make up for this week's losses, but stocks shot higher thanks to a jump in U.S. business activity. And with Bitcoin having its best week of gains in 3 years, it's now valued at more than $77,000. That lifted a number of crypto-related stocks. At the closing bell, the Dow was up 518 points. That's a 1% gain. The NASDAQ up 133. The S&P added 33. Oil wavering up and down all session long. Not by much. It finally closed just a little bit higher, $87.06 a barrel. Apple cutting about 200 jobs in its Siri and Vision Pro headset units. That's who are going to focus on new devices and AI. Meantime, Walmart announcing today it's finally rolling out contactless payments, including Apple Pay, at all stores and on Walmart's website and app by the end of this year. Now, for years, the only contactless option at the chain was its own Walmart Pay system. I'm Tom Busby, Bloomberg Business on WBZ, Boston's
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9: Sonny Gray gets his 16th win of the season. Wilson Contreras sends a missile over everything. And the Red Sox beat the Giants last night at Fenway 6-4. William Abreu, too, a huge night, going 3-for-4, including this triple in the sixth.
31: Stogard on, swinging a shot out to right. Lee is there, and it's off the glove. That's going to go all the way to the bullpen fence. That's going to bring in a run. Stogard will score. Abreu into third. He dives in safely.
9: Nesson with the call. Sox-Giants back in action tonight at 7:15. Patrick Sandoval scheduled to pitch for the Sox. Top-ranked Yannick Sinner has withdrawn from the U.S. Open because of an injured right knee. Now, he hasn't played since winning the Wimbledon title last month. Al Griffith, WBZ, Boston's News Radio.
4: 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All-wheel drive. Traffic on the threes.
13: It is right now 43 minutes after 1 o'clock. And you know, we're still dealing with a little bit of a delay. Route 495 northbound in Wrentham, just a little bit beyond Route 1. An earlier crash there and an investigation into that serious situation has been causing those delays. But it's a very short delay. Traffic is light out there. Otherwise, down to the south, things are looking pretty good. Out in Central Mass, no major issues. Up to the north, well, we got a little bit of work going on in Haverhill. But then again, when don't we? It's 495 southbound, just after Industrial Avenue. Traveling right now on the on Route 95. Now, here's the thing. We're in okay shape from the Linfield area right down to just about Route, we've got some activity going on in Waltham before Route 20. Some work going on, but it's not causing any delays. And then as you cross over the Mass Pike, we've got some work going on. Right now it's on the northbound side. They move around a lot, though. And right now in Boston, it is 67 degrees. It's mostly cloudy. I'm Jack Hart, WBZ, Traffic in the Threes.
4: Here's the four-day WBZ AccuWeather forecast.
19: Although it's not a washout this weekend, it's not really the best weekend for any outdoor plans, with the early morning bringing a couple of showers, especially close to the coast, and a low of 65. Then a few more showers around later today. Otherwise, plenty of clouds and a rather cool day for late August, with highs only around 70. Showers simply continue at times for Saturday night into Sunday. Perhaps even some steady or heavier rain at times to the south of Boston, with a low of 64 Saturday night and a high of 75 on Sunday, before more sun returns for Monday with lower humidity and a high of 82. Then just a few clouds Tuesday, high 79. I'm AccuWeather meteorologist LaTroy Thornton, WBZ, Boston's News Radio.

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1: Good morning, I'm Al Griffith, and here's what's happening. The defense rested Friday in the murder trial of Lindsay Clancy, the woman accused of murdering her three children back in January 2023. The last defense witness was a forensic psychiatrist who said Clancy was, quote, clearly psychotic, unquote, at the time of the murders. The prosecution began calling rebuttal witnesses ahead of closing arguments that are expected early next week. The defense has argued Clancy cannot be held criminally liable due to her severe postpartum psychosis, bipolar disorder, and from being heavily over-medicated. The prosecution maintains, though, that she should be held responsible. The trial of the only person ever charged in the death of Tupac Shakur has ended its first week of testimony. In a Las Vegas court, Dwayne Davis stands accused of orchestrating the murder of the legendary rapper. He has pleaded not guilty. Jurors heard a recording of Davis speaking during a 2008 police interview, claiming his nephew shot Tupac. Davis now says his previous statements were false. Here's ABC's Alex Stone.
2: The big moment was yesterday, this 2008 recording with the LAPD, where the jurors heard it. In his own words, he said, hey, we did this. I had the gun. I gave it to a guy named Dre in the car. He was too afraid to do it. Then I gave it to Orlando Anderson, Dwayne Davis's nephew. Then pop, pop, pop, and it went off at that point. And then they went to the Monte Carlo, smoked a little bit, drank a little bit, and went to bed after that. Mm-hmm. So do they believe what he said in 2008, or do they believe him now?
1: Tupac was killed in a drive-by shooting near the Las Vegas Strip in 1996. Weather conditions this weekend make for perfect mosquito breeding ground as Triple E and West Nile virus samples testing positive in Massachusetts. More now from WBZ's Jim McKay.
3: It was on Monday when a positive test came back from a mosquito sample here in Kingston for Triple E.
4: I think I really was in fear until the last couple of days.
3: Dana lives in Kingston, telling me she was waiting to hear about Triple E or West Nile at some point. No surprise, it happened this week. Certainly on the minds now that the risk is rising.
4: And now I'm seeing these bugs flying around and the thought goes to my mind.
5: Maybe yes, maybe no. It's kind of scared a little bit.
3: Well, the risk for West Nile specifically, according to the Department of Public Health, is now moderate in 70 communities across 11 counties in the state. We know the drill here. Bug spray, be careful around sunset, and especially older people need to be extra careful.
4: But the last couple of days, it's really hit home.
3: Reporting from Kingston, Jim McKay, WBZ Boston's News Radio.
1: Polls are opening across Massachusetts today as early voting starts ahead of the primaries. WBZ's Madison Rogers has more with the state's top elections official.
6: Early voting should be happening in nearly every city and town Saturday.
7: And in the cities, it may well be both Saturday and Sunday in the larger cities. But what it really presents is an opportunity to make sure your ballot is cast. You're not reliant upon the mails.
6: Secretary of the Commonwealth Bill Galvin urging people to go through his website to check the local hours and locations before heading out to vote. The early voting period goes through the 28th. That's next Friday, with primary day coming up Tuesday the 1st. Madison Rogers, WBZ, Boston's News Radio.
1: An MBTA shuttle bus driver takes commuters on a wrong-way ride. Now, on Thursday, he was supposed to go from Wellington Station in Medford to Boston's North Station, but instead he headed 10 miles north into Stoneham before turning around. The T apologized and said the incident has been addressed with the vendor. Shuttle buses are being used during a partial shutdown of the Orange Line. You can now get your nails done by a robot. 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
8: I knew trying out the robot manicure would be humbling. Not just for me, but for the robot, since my nails are barely there. And boy, I was right.
9: We do a union to see there's 96% of that nail we can see, and yours are coming in the 70s.
8: As expected. One of 10 Beauty's robot manicures located in Nordstrom at the Natick Mall doesn't just remove nail polish and puts on new polish, but it's learning. It uses cameras to map out your nails and collect data to send back to the team headquarters in Burlington. Kevin Cullinan is the Senior Director of Technology for Software.
9: A lot of the other stuff we're doing as part of this beta is figuring out how to do this for everyone so everyone gets the same great experience.
8: Around Massachusetts, they've also launched the robots in Westwood and Everett. I asked Alex Shoshu, the co-founder, if these robots will take away jobs from manicurists, and he doesn't think so, since you still need a human to do nail art and more specialized manicures. In Natick, I'm a Friedman, WBZ Boston's News Radio.
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10: The Bridgewater Little Leaguers lost their first game in heartbreaking fashion Wednesday with a bottom-of-the-sixth inning walk-off home run from New Jersey. Now there's no room for error if they want to keep their season and their dreams of being Little League World Series champions alive. They're up against Ohio, who's representing the Great Lakes region. They also lost on a walk-off, but that was Friday morning, so they have a much quicker turnaround than the boys from Bridgewater. First pitch is set for 3 p.m. in Williamsport, Pennsylvania. Jared Brosnan, WBZ, Boston's News Radio.
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0: 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Traffic on the threes.
18: It is 53 minutes after 1 o'clock right now, and let's see what's going on here. Traveling in the downtown area. Well, we've got activity inside the Sumner Tunnel. We do have a lane restriction. We had heavy delays. Now we have almost no delay. But they're there. Just be aware of it. Callahan Tunnel looks good. Tobin Bridge northbound and southbound. The Sachem Bridge, everything's looking pretty good. The Ted Williams Tunnel, we had some delays around the South Boston ramp. And we still have a little bit of a snag, but no delay. And you can't get to the to 93 northbound and southbound from the Ted Williams Tunnel westbound. That ramp is closed, and just head into the downtown area through the Seaport District. You'll find your way to 93. You'll get to where you're going. Believe me, you'll get there. Southbound on the expressway, a little bit of work going on just by the Neponset area, and a little bit of a delay. It is right now in Boston, 67, mostly cloudy degrees. I'm Jack Hart, WBZ, traffic in the threes.
0: Here's the four-day WBZ AccuWeather forecast.
19: We'll be dodging the raindrops this weekend with a couple of showers around early this morning, mainly close to the coast with a low of 65 and a few more showers in store later today. It's looking like a cloudy and rather cool day with highs only managing to reach around 70 with more showers.

0: Showers in store for Saturday night and into Sunday, although there may be a period of steadier rain to the south of Boston. Look for a low of 64 Saturday night and a high of 75 Sunday, ahead of a warmer and nice day for Monday as we dry out with a good deal of sun, lower humidity, and a high of 82, then a few clouds Tuesday, high 79. I'm AccuWeather meteorologist LaTroy Thornton, WBZ, Boston's News Radio.
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2: Sam Smith released their highly anticipated album, Hazel Eyes. The project has 12 new tracks, including Thief and Constant Companion. Meanwhile, Carly Rae Jepsen released her new song, Motivation. The track serves as the fourth single from her upcoming album, Day and Night. There's also a new song out from Biba Doobie. That one's called Memories. I'm at Mattinson.
1: Apple Music is rolling out a new label later this year to battle against AI-generated songs. The music platform announced it will start putting a Made with AI label to those released tracks. The service said that record labels and distributors will be required to tag songs in which a material portion of the content was created with AI. The announcement follows Spotify's newly announced AI persona label, as well as Tidal's decision to label AI songs and ban them from earning royalties. It's unclear when the new labels will begin to appear on Apple Music. An idle title for a local musician. Here's WBZ's Drew Mulholland.
3: Congratulations to Seacoast Idol champion Jordan Quinn. She wins the 2026 Seacoast Idol title in Salisbury, Mass. It was a fun season finale at Surfside, a fun 5 weeks in general, amazing competition. And Jordan is a gem. She actually started with musicals.
4: Oh my gosh, yeah. That's what I did growing up. Yeah. That was like my thing. Do you know Legally Blonde at all?
3: Mm-hmm.
4: I played Paulette in three different productions, and my first show was Wizard of Oz. I was a little munchkin.
3: Okay.
4: Kathy Seldon and Singing in the Rain was a really fun one.
3: Yep.
4: That's my jam.
3: What a great job Jordan Quinn did. Dipping into the theater background, she rocked us out too, did a Whitney Houston ballad. It was sweet. I was the MC for this. The talent was something. The judges are near and dear to my heart, as is Francois and Kelly running it all behind the scenes. What a thing at Surfside in Salisbury here, Seacoast Idol. And congratulations again to Jordan Quinn. Drew Mulholland, WBZ, Boston's News Radio.
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12: From ABC News, I'm Dave Packer. Prime Minister Mark Carney announcing that Canada is suspending trade negotiations with the U.S., citing last-minute changes to U.S. proposed terms that he described as unfair and uneconomic. Carney said the U.S. intends to impose a 50% tariff on roughly $28 billion of Canadian goods, and Canada will match the tariffs dollar for dollar. The defense team for Lindsay Clancy rested on Friday. The Massachusetts mother's on trial after admitting to killing her three children in 2023. ABC's Peter Haralambos.
13: Their last witness, a renowned expert in postpartum psychosis, he was arguably the star witness in the trial of Andrea Yates, and he described that Lindsay Clancy was, quote, frankly psychotic, that she was, quote, like a puppet with someone else pulling the strings, and basically said that in the moment of the killings, she really had no control of herself, no way to distinguish between right and wrong.
12: In a one-page, two-sentence order, Supreme Court Justice John Roberts says construction of President Trump's ballroom can move forward, for now, at the White House. Appeals court had blocked the construction because the project did not have congressional approval.
14: Chief Justice of the United States putting a stay in place, preventing a preliminary injunction that would have taken effect today from going into effect. It means that construction on the ballroom can continue, and not just the security-related portions, but all of the project.
12: ABC Stephen Portnoy. Newly elected California Congresswoman Aisha Wahib secured victory in a special election against Melissa Hernandez to serve the rest of former Congressman Eric Swalwell's House term, which ends in January. The Democrat is the first Afghan-American to serve in Congress.
15: Our story is what the American dream is to so many, that you can come from, you know, refugee parents and be raised in foster care to Congress. And that's the only thing that really makes the American dream better than anywhere else.
12: You're listening to ABC News.
1: I'm Al Griffith. This is WBZ News Radio Boston. A warrant has been issued for Karen Solomon, the woman accused of killing her husband, Worcester police officer Kurt Solomon. He was found dead at his home early Tuesday morning. Police say he was attacked with a sharp object. Karen Solomon is believed to be armed and dangerous. The Lindsay Clancy murder trial is in its final stages. Prosecutors called rebuttal witnesses after the defense rested on Friday. Closing arguments are expected early next week. People and their pets are being warned to keep away from part of the Charles River due to a potentially harmful algae bloom. Officials say avoid the Charles River lower basin downstream of the Mass Ave Bridge. The algae bloom, known as blue-green algae, can make humans and pets sick. People are told to avoid contact with the water and any areas of algae concentration, even if it's on shore.
11: 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All-wheel drive. Traffic on the threes.
16: It is 3 minutes after 2 o'clock right now. Things doing all right on area roadways. We've got a lot of work zones out there, but heavy delays that we had a little early with those work zones, for the most part, have eased out nicely. Traveling right now on the downtown area, the Mass Pike eastbound and westbound between the Prudential Tunnel and the Alston-Brighton Interchange. Lane restrictions there until about 4:30 or so. Minor delays in each direction. Be aware that they're there. You're going to have to merge and all these kinds of things. Traveling right now on the Mass Pike heading eastbound, just east of Route 95 and 95 northbound, just crossing over that roadway. We've got some work going on, and that's all part of a long-term infrastructure upgrade. Southbound on Route 95, approaching Route 20 in Waltham, a work zone, a little bit of a delay. Traveling in the expressway southbound, still a little snagged down by Neponset. We've got a work zone on the southbound side of the expressway there. So watch out for it. And if you're on that road, don't go out of your way to go find it. 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Right now, it's 68 degrees in Boston, a few clouds. I'm Jack Hart, WBZ, Traffic on the Threes.
11: Here's the four-day WBZ AccuWeather forecast.
0: The early morning brings clouds and a couple of showers, especially close to the coast with a low of 65, and temperatures don't move all that much later today as showers continue. In fact, it's quite a cool day in store for late August, with highs only managing to rise to around 70, and Saturday night and Sunday bring more of the same. Stays cloudy and humid with showers, perhaps even a period of heavier, steadier rain at times to the south of Boston, with a low of 64 Saturday night and a high of 75 on Sunday, before sunshine on Monday, lower humidity and a high of 82, then sun and a few clouds Tuesday, high 79. I'm AccuWeather meteorologist LaTroy Thornton, WBZ, Boston's News Radio.
1: Two drivers from Massachusetts are dead after colliding Thursday afternoon on Route 295 in Cumberland, Rhode Island. The victims were identified as 29-year-old Joel Costa of Hyde Park and 44-year-old Jonathan Welsh of Norton. Costa was dead at the scene. Welsh died at Rhode Island Hospital. The cause of that crash is under investigation. An MBTA shuttle bus driver took commuters on a wrong-way ride Thursday. He was supposed to go from Wellington Station in Medford to Boston's North Station, but instead he headed 10 miles north into Stoneham before turning around. The T apologized and said the incident has been addressed with the vendor. Shuttle buses are being used during a partial shutdown of the Orange Line. Reports indicate that the White House is considering renaming a Navy aircraft carrier that's currently under construction after President Trump. The vessel was set to be named after a black World War II hero named Doris Miller. Here's reaction from Selena James, a great niece of Doris Miller, speaking with ABC News.
17: It's sending really horrible mixed signals to everyone around. I don't think only to with my family. I think the people that are building this ship. I think just everyday people of America.
1: Meanwhile, the Supreme Court is allowing the White House to continue construction on President Trump's $400 million White House ballroom project for now. Chief Justice John Roberts signed a temporary order letting work continue as the court considers an emergency appeal from the president's Republican administration. The temporary order yesterday came hours before lower court rulings would have forced a halt to above-ground construction of the project because the president didn't get congressional approval. Most kids these days are spending the last days of summer inside, scrolling social media or playing video games. But WBZ Suzanne Sawsville caught up with some middle school boys who are spending their time an old-fashioned way.
18: Outside, fishing.
19: What are you fishing for?
20: Catfish.
19: Catfish? And what do you do when you catch them?
20: You release the hook and you let them go.
19: Oh, really? You don't take them home, have your mom cook it up and eat it?
20: No.
18: 11-year-old Travis hangs his pole over a bridge on Floating Bridge Lake in Lynn. He's here with his buddies Levi, Quentin, and Nolan.
20: It's like calm and it's relaxing, but sometimes, yeah, it's just calm and relaxing.
19: Sometimes what? It can be frustrating when you don't catch anything?
20: Yeah.
18: Ducks pass by and large turtles pop their heads out of the water, but then...
21: No! We got one!
22: We got one!
21: Let's go!
22: Let's go!
21: Let's go!
22: Yes, Travis.
21: Let's
22: go!
21: Levi, move.
22: Let's go.
19: What is it?
22: It's a catfish.
19: Bullhead catfish.
18: Kids and their fishing poles. In Lynn, Suzanne Sawsville, WBZ, Boston's News Radio.
1: Coming up, the Lindsay Clancy murder trial approaching its final stages.
23: A big win today for President Trump. The Chief Justice of the U.S. Supreme Court ruled to allow construction of the president's privately funded $600 million White House ballroom to continue for now, as it considers a longer-term okay, but construction is nearly complete. Wall Street notching some pretty solid gains today, thanks in part to Bitcoin shooting higher above 77,000. That lifted a number of crypto-related stocks. Also, there was good news about U.S. business activity in the last few months. The Dow today up 518 points. That's a 1% gain. The Nasdaq up 113. The S&P added 33. And oil up slightly at $87 a barrel. Anthropic gearing up for what could be the biggest initial public stock offering ever later this month, adding Citigroup to the list of banks working on that offering. And you never know when you may need a wrench to fix that faucet. So Home Depot rolling out nationwide express delivery in 3 hours or less from all of its stores. I'm Tom Busby, Bloomberg Business on WBZ, Boston's news radio.
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1: The Red Sox moved back to 10 games over 500 with last night's win against the Giants. Lots of attention paid before the game to what kind of reception Rafi Devers would get on his return to Fenway. Turned out to be mostly applause, some loud boos during his first at bat, but a warmer reception later during a video tribute. Sox and Sonny Gray get the win. Final score 6-4. Same two teams tonight at 7:15. As the Patriots get ready to play the Eagles in their second preseason game tonight in Foxborough, the trade rumor mill is spinning now that the Houston Texans are suddenly in the market for another receiver. They lost Jaden Higgins to a season-ending ACL injury, and an obvious target of theirs is Patriots wideout Kayshon Booty. Patriots currently have 7 receivers on their roster, including Booty, although it's doubtful they would keep all 7. Al Griffith, WBZ, Boston's News Radio.
29: 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All-wheel drive. Traffic on the threes.
16: Oh, it's 13 minutes after 2 o'clock right this very second. And taking a look at Route 3 right now just because it's something to look at. It from Bourne right up to Braintree. Traffic is moving just as nicely as it ever did. And same thing on Route 24 all the way down from Fall River right up to Randolph right now. Traffic's like a hot knife through butter. And traveling on Route 95, same thing going on there. And traveling on Route 495 heading northbound just after Route 1 in the Wrentham area. We did have an earlier crash, a little bit of an investigation going on there as well. Still some cleanup going on. Just be aware of it. And is right now 67 degrees in Boston. We've got some clouds. I'm Jack Hart, WBZ, traffic on the threes.
29: Here's the four-day WBZ AccuWeather forecast.
0: Although it's not a washout this weekend, it's not really the best weekend for any outdoor plans, with the early morning bringing a couple of showers, especially close to the coast, and a low of 65, then a few more showers around later today, otherwise plenty of clouds and a rather cool day for late August with highs only around 70. Showers simply continue at times for Saturday night into Sunday, perhaps even some steady or heavier rain at times to the south of Boston, with a low of 64 Saturday night and a high of 75 on Sunday, before more sun returns for Monday with lower humidity and a high of 82, then just a few clouds Tuesday, high 79. I'm AccuWeather meteorologist LaTroy Thornton, WBZ, Boston's News Radio.

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1: Good morning, I'm Al Griffith, and here's what's happening. The murder trial of Lindsay Clancy is approaching its final stages as the jury is off for the weekend and expected back in court on Monday. On Friday, the defense rested after calling its last witness, a forensic psychiatrist who said Clancy was clearly psychotic at the time of the murders. She admits to killing her three children by suffocation in January 2023. Her defense has argued Clancy cannot be held criminally liable due to her mental state. The prosecution, though, maintains she should be held responsible. After the defense rested on Friday, the prosecution began calling rebuttal witnesses. Plymouth Superior Court Judge William Sullivan said he expects closing arguments early next week. In a one-page, two-sentence order, Supreme Court Chief Justice John Roberts says construction of President Trump's $400 million White House ballroom project can move forward.
2: It means that construction on the ballroom can continue, and not just the security-related portions, but all of the project that the president has insisted must be conducted as part of a vital renovation, restoration of the East Wing of the White House that not only includes the ballroom, but also what he's described as underground bunkers and a drone port on the roof and blast-proof columns, all of which he says will enhance the security features of the White House. This is a result of an appeals court decision 2 weeks ago that had said that the construction had to stop because Congress did not authorize this project.
1: That's ABC's Stephen Portnoy. Well, it's a countdown to the primaries in Massachusetts with early voting about to begin. Here's WBZ's Madison Rogers speaking with the state's head of elections.
3: Polls across the state will be open Saturday, with every city and town required to offer early voting this weekend.
4: Well, it's busy preparing for it. Obviously, we hope we'll be busy when the actual voting starts. We've had voting going on, early voting by mail, now for several weeks, and the response has been fairly good.
3: Secretary of the Commonwealth Bill Galvin says about 700,000 have requested ballots by mail. The post-COVID widespread availability of mail-in voting has somewhat impacted the turnout for early voting in person, which Massachusetts has had for just a decade now. Before you head to the polls,
4: we strongly suggest you go to our official website, votenma.com. You'll find your community listed, you'll find the location and the hours.
3: The early voting period goes through Friday the 28th. Madison Rogers, WBZ, Boston's News Radio.
1: There is the first confirmed case of West Nile virus this season in Massachusetts. The State Department of Public Health said the victim is a man in his 90s in Middlesex County. State health officials warn WNV can be a devastating illness, especially for older people and those with compromised immune systems. Everyone is urged to take precautions to avoid mosquito bites. And the public's being advised to avoid a section of the Charles River in Boston. People and their pets should avoid contact with the water in the lower basin of the river downstream from the Mass Ave Bridge. The warning is due to the presence of blue-green algae, which produces toxins that can be harmful to the health of humans and animals. Robots enter the beauty scene at the Natick Mall. Here's WBZ's Emma Friedman.
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6: The first step to a robot manicure, put your hand in the box. Then watch on the screen as the seven cameras inside map out your nails, then get to work. Removing your nail polish, doing a little cuticle care before adding the color.
7: This generation of the machine has been performing really, really well with a large cohort of people. So we felt confident, let's get out in the world and see what that looks like.
6: I'm at Nordstrom in the Natick Mall, where 10 Beauty has set up one of its robot manicure machines. Kevin Cullinan is the Senior Director of Technology for Software.
7: We did a manicure yesterday on the next generation machines, which will be rolling out later this year, and we averaged around 13 minutes per hand.
6: These robots were recently launched, one here, one in Everett and Westwood. Since it's still in the beta phase, these robots send back data to the team of 60 engineers in Burlington to improve.
8: That is the best.
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1: One of the biggest names in tennis is stepping aside. 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
10: The final tennis major of the season, which of course takes place in New York, the U.S. Open, takes a big hit today as the

0: number one ranked player in the world, Jannik Sinner, on the men's side, will not compete at this year's U.S. Open. He is recovering from a right knee issue. That's a five-time major winner right there. And along with Carlos Alcaraz, who has said he will compete in the U.S. Open this year, but has been banged up recently, those two guys are the favorites in any tournament they play in. So with Sinner out, Alcaraz banged up returning from injury, Sasha Zverev, who just won his first major at the French Open, becomes an even bigger favorite. And then Novak Djokovic, looking for major number 25 at age 30. His last major was at the U.S. Open 3 years ago. He has been searching ever since. He wants that number 25. He's already the GOAT in that regard, most majors ever. But it's no secret that's why he still trains so hard. That's why he still competes. He wants number 25. Oof, we'll see how it all plays out. The U.S. Open begins August 30th. Drew Mulholland, WBZ, Boston's News Radio.
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10: 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Traffic on the threes.
17: Oh, it's 23 minutes after 2 o'clock already, and taking a look at traffic in the downtown area. Well, lower deck of Route 93 onto the Sacred Bridge and into the Tip O'Neill Tunnel. All lanes are open and things are looking G-O-O-D. Traveling otherwise up to in the downtown area, the Tobin Bridge, that's been quiet all night. We've got, a matter of fact, Route 1 Linfield area right down through Saugus into Malden, into Revere, into Chelsea, over the Tobin Bridge and back again. Things look great. Traveling right now in the Sumner and Callahan Tunnels, doing mostly well. We've got a lane restriction in the Sumner Tunnel, but it's not causing the lane the delay that it had. Can't get to Route 93 northbound and southbound from the Ted Williams Tunnel westbound. Those ramps are closed. Head into the Seaport District and then into downtown. You'll pick up 93 there, and you know it is a fact of life. It's going to add a couple of minutes to your trip, but not much more than that. Southbound on the expressway, we're continuing in the Neponset area, causing just a very short delay in that, right around there. Traveling on the Mass Pike eastbound and westbound Prudential Tunnel of the Alston-Brighton Interchange. And back again. Lane restrictions, and that's going on until about 4:30. It is right now in Boston, 67 degrees with some clouds. I'm Jack Hart, WBZ, traffic in the threes.
10: Here's the 4-day WBZ AccuWeather forecast.
13: We'll be dodging the raindrops this weekend with a couple of showers around early this morning, mainly close to the coast with a low of 60.

0: theaters for more than a month, The Odyssey became the highest-grossing R-rated movie of all time. The epic film from Christopher Nolan has made more than $1.3 billion worldwide, edging out the previous record holder, Deadpool and Wolverine, by about $20 million. Those two films and the 2019 movie Joker are the only R-rated movies to ever gross $1 billion. A new horror film is off to a good start at the box office.
1: Ever since you was born, it's been just the two of us. We were really happy until I started having these dreams.
2: Those are not dreams, Gemma.
3: Insidious Out of the Further took home $3 million during its previews, and it's projected to make between $23 and $27 million this weekend. But that won't be enough to dethrone Spider-Man Brand New Day at the domestic box office.
4: I didn't know you could get that big.
3: The Sony and Marvel superhero movie is looking to make between $35 and $40 million in its fourth weekend. The Odyssey is expected to take the third spot in its sixth weekend, making between $12 and $16 million. Brian Antonelli, WBZ, Boston's News Radio.
0: A new report says the proposed Paramount Skydance merger with Warner Brothers Discovery puts 4,500 of LA County's film and TV jobs at risk for 3 years. A final report from the county also warns the merger could wipe out billions of dollars in regional economic activity in that period. And it's a double dose of classic rock in Mansfield tonight. Here's WBZ's Drew Mulholland.
5: Now tonight under the stars, Mansfield welcomes in Leonard Skinner, taking the stage with Foreigner. 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Guys are busy too. This is the third show of four nights in a row. They just came from New Jersey and New York, rocking hard on the road. Leonard Skinner and Foreigner tonight in Mansfield. Have fun. Drew Mulholland, WBZ, Boston's News Radio.
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1: Good morning, I'm Al Griffith, and here's what's happening. Worcester police say a warrant has been issued for the arrest of Karen Solomon after being charged with assault and battery. Worcester Police Chief Paul Saucier says they formally charged Solomon on Wednesday, the day after her husband, Kurt Solomon, was found dead and she went missing. Authorities have been searching for her, while yesterday that search focused on the area in and around Coe's Pond. Police have closed several recreation areas to the public until further notice while that search is ongoing. Police say Solomon is considered armed and dangerous. Meanwhile, Kurt Solomon's funeral arrangements have been released. He was an Army veteran and a Worcester police officer for more than 30 years. He will be laid to rest next Wednesday in Worcester and buried at Worcester County Memorial Park in Paxton. In a one-page, two-sentence order, Supreme Court Chief Justice John Roberts says construction of President Trump's $400 million White House ballroom project can move forward for now. This comes after an appeals court blocked construction because the project did not have congressional approval.
2: The Supreme Court Chief Justice John Roberts not explaining why he's put this stay in place, but he has essentially pressed the pause button on that appellate decision and the lower court decision beneath it, so construction can continue for now.
1: That's ABC Stephen Portnoy. Hockey romance books have exploded in popularity this year to the point where Lovestruck Books hosted its own night to celebrate it at the Bruins practice arena. Here's WBZ's Kyle Bray.
3: Whether it was heated rivalry or off-campus, sports romance novels, specifically about hockey, have been having a moment this year. But this begs the question, why hockey? I asked Lovestruck Books events manager Riley Mulroy.
4: I think that you have to be so close on your lines that forming those relationships and those bonds just lend itself really well to the romance genre.
3: But even before the popular adaptations into hit TV shows, these hockey romance novels have been lighting the lamp for bookstores like Lovestruck. And the teams love it too. The Red Sox are hosting a heated rivalry night, and the Bruins practice facility, Warrior Ice Arena, reached out to Lovestruck to have them host a hockey romance night. Local author Julia Connors is taking part.
4: Julia has been writing these stories for years, and I'm so glad that we're finally getting this spotlight on the sports romance community.
3: From Cambridge, Kyle Bray, WBZ, Boston's News Radio.
1: Coming up, a judge's ruling gives Alex Jones a bit of a break.
0: 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Traffic on the threes.
5: 33 minutes after 2 o'clock right now. And traveling Braintree to Boston on the expressway, we're doing mostly well, except we still have a little bit of a slowdown just as you get down towards Neponset on the southbound side. That's a work zone through there a little earlier tonight and had traffic all the way back to the Arctic Circle. But right now, just a little bit tight at Neponset. Traveling otherwise in the down to the south, routes 95, 24, and 3 are looking good. Up to the north, route 94-95 heading southbound in Haverhill, just after Industrial Avenue. A work zone there still causing a delay. Traveling otherwise up to the north, things look pretty good. Traveling out in the central mass area, it's been quiet all night. And it is currently in Boston, 67 cloudy old degrees. I'm Jack Hart, WBZ Traffic in the Threes.
0: Here's the four-day WBZ AccuWeather forecast.
6: The early morning brings clouds and a couple of showers, especially close to the coast with a low of 65, and temperatures don't move all that much later today as showers continue. In fact, it's quite a cool day in store for late August with highs only managing to rise to around 70, and Saturday night and Sunday bring more of the same. Stays cloudy and humid with showers, perhaps even a period of heavier, steadier rain at times to the south of Boston with a low of 64 Saturday night and a high of 75 on Sunday. Before sunshine on Monday, lower humidity and a high of 82, then sun and a few clouds Tuesday, high 70. I'm AccuWeather meteorologist LaTroy Thornton, WBZ, Boston's News Radio.
1: Two drivers from Massachusetts are dead after crashing Thursday on Route 295 in Cumberland, Rhode Island. The victims have been identified as 29-year-old Joel Costa of Hyde Park and 44-year-old Jonathan Welsh of Norton. Costa was dead at the scene, while Welsh died at Rhode Island Hospital. An MBTA shuttle bus driver took commuters on a wrong-way ride Thursday. He was supposed to go from Wellington Station in Medford to Boston's North Station, but instead he ended up 10 miles north into Stoneham before turning around. The T has apologized, saying that the incident has been addressed with the vendor. Shuttle buses are being used during a partial shutdown of the Orange Line. One local thrift shop is seeing a bit of a business boom thanks to back-to-school shoppers.
7: It's no secret back-to-school can really do a number on your wallet. That's why parents have been coming here to Harriet's Closet Thrift Boutique in Natick.
8: Our kids' stuff is super affordable, especially because kids grow so quickly, and it's really nice to be able to come in and get lots of new stuff.
9: Yeah, I'm seeing a $5, mm-hmm. I think that's a shirt-pant combo?
8: Yep, that's a set.
7: And for the older kids, well, adult pants are around $8.
8: So we have some standard suggested pricing that we use to price our items. It's certainly much, much less than retail.
7: Kate Driver is the incoming manager at the Thrift Boutique. She says recently they've gotten more customers coming in the door for a little back-to-school shopping as opposed to heading to the mall nearby to shop new.
8: We see a lot of families, and people are excited to comb through the racks and find fun things.
7: Last December, Harriet's Closet became the Natick Service Council's thrift boutique, opening its doors to the public. In Natick, I'm a Friedman, WBZ Boston's News Radio.
1: A Texas court has slashed a $50 million judgment against InfoWars founder Alex Jones to about $6 million over falsely calling the 2012 Newtown, Connecticut school shootings a hoax. The ruling does not affect a $1.25 billion judgment against Jones in Connecticut, but is a significant legal victory for him after being found liable for damages for claiming the mass shooting didn't happen. Despite the multiple financial judgments against him in Connecticut and Texas, Jones has yet to make any payments to victims' families. He's fighting the judgments through lengthy appeals in both states. Walmart's stock falls, even though its sales have exceeded expectations.
10: Walmart stock fell 9% Thursday, even as the company's quarterly sales beat Wall Street expectations. CFO John David Rainey says they can see that the Walmart customer is stressed.
11: But they continue to be very resilient. It's amazed me at how consistent that they've been. And while they're making choices, they're still spending.
10: Rainey tells CNBC Walmart qualified for $3 billion in tariff refunds from the government. He says the retailer is using that windfall to lower prices. Rory O'Neill, WBZ, Boston's News Radio.
1: Just ahead, the judge in the Lindsey Clancy murder trial says he expects closing arguments to be held early next week.
12: The Trump administration trying to drive prices at the gas pump lower ahead of November's elections. The White House has authorized earlier than normal sales of wintertime gasoline blends. They're a little cheaper to refine than the summertime blends, which are made to withstand extremely high temperatures. Some big gains today on Wall Street thanks to a strong reading on U.S. business activity, and with Bitcoin wrapping up its best week in more than 3 years. It's now valued above $77,000. At the close, the Dow was up 518 points, 1% higher. The NASDAQ up 113 and the S&P added 33. Oil up slightly at $87 a barrel. Walmart rolling out contactless payments, including Apple Pay, at all stores and on Walmart's website and app by the end of this year. For years, the only option at that chain was the Walmart Pay system. And Tesla recalling 3 million EVs in China. That's over concerns with the door handles that may not open after an accident. I'm Tom Busby, Bloomberg Business on WBZ, Boston's News Radio.
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1: Red Sox beginning a 3-game set against the Giants last night at Fenway with a win. While there was a mixed reception for Raffy Devers, there was no doubt about Wilson Contreras absolutely launching one far into the Fenway night. Yeah, Nesson with the call. That Contreras blast was 116 miles an hour off the bat. It traveled 450 feet. Meanwhile, Sonny Gray gets it done despite giving up 3 runs in the fourth. He's now 16-3 on the season. Sox get back to 10 games over 500 with the win. Final score 6-4. Sox Giants back at it tonight at 7:15. Al Griffith, WBZ, Boston's News Radio.
0: 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All-wheel drive. Traffic on the threes.
5: It is 43 minutes after 2 o'clock right now. Routes 3 and 93 coming in and out of New Hampshire right now. Things look good. Route 95, same thing going on there. Come into Massachusetts from Seabrook, New Hampshire. Get into Salisbury. Head down to Peabody. And things are going to be moving just fine. Traveling right now on Route 128 from Peabody to Gloucester. That looks great. Now, we still have some work going on. Excuse me. We're on Route 495 heading southbound in Haverhill just after Industrial Avenue. We've got a work zone through there, and they've been there all night, and it's still causing a reasonable delay for this time of the day. Traveling on Routes 190 and 290 in Central Mass, things look good. And traveling right now on the Mass Pike eastbound and westbound in the Newton Weston stretch and Route 95 northbound and southbound in that same area. We've got some long-term work going on through there, and right now what's being affected is northbound on Route 95 crossing over the Mass Pike, and the Mass Pike heading eastbound just in the just east of Route 95, and traveling on Route 95 heading southbound in Ectleboro, about a mile and a half, 2 miles after Route 495. We've got some we've got a little bit of a crash there, a little bit of a delay. It is right now 67 degrees, and we've got a lot of clouds. I'm Jack Hart, WBZ, traffic in the threes.
0: Here's the 4-day WBZ AccuWeather forecast.
6: Although it's not a washout this weekend, it's not really the best weekend for any outdoor plans, with the early morning bringing a couple of showers, especially close to the coast, and a low of 65. Then a few more showers around later today, otherwise plenty of clouds and a rather cool day for late August, with highs only around 70. Showers simply continue at times for Saturday night into Sunday, perhaps even some steady or heavier rain at times to the south of Boston, with a low of 64 Saturday night and a high of 75 on Sunday, before more sun returns for Monday with lower humidity and a high of 82. Then just a few clouds Tuesday, high 79.

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2: Good morning, I'm Al Griffith, and here's what's happening. The defense rested Friday in the murder trial of Lindsay Clancy, the woman accused of murdering her three children back in January 2023. The last defense witness was a forensic psychiatrist who said Clancy was, quote, clearly psychotic, unquote, at the time of the murders. The prosecution began calling rebuttal witnesses ahead of closing arguments that are expected early next week. The defense has argued Clancy cannot be held criminally liable due to her severe postpartum psychosis, bipolar disorder, and from being heavily over-medicated. The prosecution maintains, though, that she should be held responsible. The trial of the only person ever charged in the death of Tupac Shakur has ended its first week of testimony. In a Las Vegas court, Dwayne Davis stands accused of orchestrating the murder of the legendary rapper. He has pleaded not guilty. Jurors heard a recording of Davis speaking during a 2008 police interview claiming his nephew shot Tupac. Davis now says his previous statements were false. Here's ABC's Alex Stone.
3: The big moment was yesterday, this 2008 recording with the LAPD, where the jurors heard it. In his own words, he said, hey, we did this. I had the gun. I gave it to a guy named Dre in the car. He was too afraid to do it. Then I gave it to Orlando Anderson, Dwayne Davis's nephew. Then pop, pop, pop, and it went off at that point. And then they went to the Monte Carlo, smoked a little bit, drank a little bit, and went to bed after that. Mm-hmm. So do they believe what he said in 2008, or do they believe him now?
2: Tupac was killed in a drive-by shooting near the Las Vegas Strip in 1996. Weather conditions this weekend make for perfect mosquito breeding ground as Triple E and West Nile virus samples testing positive in Massachusetts. More now from WBZ's Jim McKay.
4: It was on Monday when a positive test came back from a mosquito sample here in Kingston for Triple E.
5: I think I really was in fear until the last couple of days.
4: Dana lives in Kingston, telling me she was waiting to hear about Triple E or West Nile at some point. No surprise, it happened this week. Certainly on the minds now that the risk is rising.
5: And now I'm seeing these bugs flying around and the thought goes through my mind.
6: Maybe yes, maybe no. You're just kind of scared a little bit.
4: Well, the risk for West Nile specifically, according to the Department of Public Health, is now moderate in 70 communities across 11 counties in the state. We know the drill here. Bug spray. Be careful around sunset, and especially older people need to be extra careful.
5: But the last couple of days, it's really hit home.
4: Reporting from Kingston, Jim McKay, WBZ, Boston's News Radio.
2: Polls are opening across Massachusetts today as early voting starts ahead of the primaries. WBZ's Madison Rogers has more with the state's top elections official.
7: Early voting should be happening in nearly every city and town Saturday.
8: And in the cities, it may well be both Saturday and Sunday in the larger cities. But what it really presents is an opportunity to make sure your ballot is cast. You're not reliant upon the mails.
7: Secretary of the Commonwealth Bill Galvin urging people to go through his website to check the local hours and locations before heading out to vote. The early voting period goes through the 28th. That's next Friday, with primary day coming up Tuesday the 1st. 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
2: An MBTA shuttle bus driver takes commuters on a wrong-way ride. Now, on Thursday, he was supposed to go from Wellington Station in Medford to Boston's North Station, but instead he headed 10 miles north into Stoneham before turning around. The T apologized and said the incident has been addressed with the vendor. Shuttle buses are being used during a partial shutdown of the Orange Line. You can now get your nails done by a robot. 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
9: I knew trying out the robot manicure would be humbling. Not just for me, but for the robot, since my nails are barely there. And boy, I was right.
10: We do a union to see there's 96% of that nail we can see, and yours are coming in the 70s.
9: As expected. One of 10 Beauty's robot manicures located in Nordstrom at the Natick Mall doesn't just remove nail polish and puts on new polish, but it's learning. It uses cameras to map out your nails and collect data to send back to the team headquarters in Burlington. Kevin Cullinan is the Senior Director of Technology for Software.
10: A lot of the other stuff we're doing as part of this beta is figuring out how to do this for everyone so everyone gets the same great experience.
9: Around Massachusetts, they've also launched the robots in Westwood and Everett. I asked Alex Shoshu, the co-founder, if these robots will take away jobs from manicurists, and he doesn't think so, since you still need a human to do nail art and more specialized manicures. In Natick, I'm a Friedman, WBZ Boston's News Radio.
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11: The Bridgewater Little Leaguers lost their first game in heartbreaking fashion Wednesday with a bottom-of-the-sixth inning walk-off home run from New Jersey. Now there's no room for error if they want to keep their season and their dreams of being Little League World Series champions alive. They're up against Ohio, who's representing the Great Lakes region. They also lost on a walk-off, but that was Friday morning, so they have a much quicker turnaround than the boys from Bridgewater. First pitch is set for 3 p.m. in Williamsport, Pennsylvania. Jared Brosnan, WBZ, Boston's News Radio.
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14: With the WBZ Book Club, I'm Jordan Rich. I'm always fascinated that there are still stories about World War II that have yet to be written. One such story is called The Nazi Ghost Train, Evasion, Betrayal, and Escape During World War II. The author is Greg Lewis. The focus is on Belgium, which the Nazis quickly took over in 1940. Much like other countries, a group of civilians formed resistance units, and the work that they did during the war to frustrate the Germans while rescuing thousands of downed Allied airmen, well, this makes for a very exciting story. Heroic Belgian resistance fighters thwarted the Nazis as often as they could, and downed airmen were very lucky, because those found out of uniform by the Nazis were tortured and often killed. The subject of a particular train, known as the Ghost Train, is fascinating, as is the story of one Belgian career criminal who played both sides, offering to help the Nazis while secretly working against them to favor and support the Allies. The Nazi Ghost Train. And that's the Book Club, WBZ, Boston's News Radio.
1: 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All-wheel drive. Traffic on the threes.
15: 53 minutes after 2 o'clock right now, and all is reasonably well. We've got a couple of work zones out there, but for the most part, people have been behaving themselves. We've got nice road surfaces. We've got good visibility, and we've got people keeping it reasonable out there. And if you see anybody out there struggling, don't be a bully. Just leave them be. Traveling right now on the Mass Pike eastbound and westbound, right around the Prudential Tunnel. Tunnel on the Alston-Brighton interchange. Lane restrictions, though, for another couple of hours, and I'll slow you down a little bit. Not too bad. Traveling otherwise the downtown area, well, we've got a lane taken up in the Sumner Tunnel. Callahan Tunnel looks okay. From the Ted Williams Tunnel westbound, don't even try to get to Route 93 northbound or southbound, because you know what? You just can't do it right now. You just can't do it. Those ramps are closed. You have to watch for detours. Frangier to Boston on the expressway, mostly okay. Southbound, still a little bit of a work zone just before Neponset, but it's, you know, the delay is as big as a thumb, and that's about it. Traveling otherwise down to the south, things look okay there. It is 68 degrees in Boston, and we got feeling of the clouds. We got them. I'm Jack Hart, WBZ, traffic in the threes.
1: Here's the 4-day WBZ AccuWeather forecast.
16: We'll be dodging the raindrops this weekend with a couple of showers around early this morning, mainly close to the coast with a low of 65 and a few more showers in store later today. It's looking like a cloudy and rather cool day with highs only managing to reach around 70 with more showers in store for Saturday night and into Sunday. Although there may be a period of steadier rain to the south of Boston, look for a low of 64 Saturday night and a high of 75 Sunday ahead of a warmer and nice day for Monday as we dry out with a good deal of sun, lower humidity and a high of 82. Then a few clouds Tuesday, high 79. I'm AccuWeather meteorologist LaTroy Thornton, WBZ, Boston's News Radio.
2: New music from Sam Smith and Carly Rae Jepsen is now streaming. You are my constant
17: companion. Sam Smith released their highly anticipated album, Hazel Eyes. The project has 12 new tracks, including Thief and Constant Companion. Meanwhile, Carly Rae Jepsen released her new song, Motivation. The track serves as the fourth single from her upcoming album, Day and Night. There's also a new song out from Biba Doobie. That one's called Memories. I'm at Mattinson.
2: Apple Music is rolling out a new label later this year to battle against AI-generated songs. The music platform announced it will start putting a Made with AI label to those released tracks. The service said that record labels and distributors will be required to tag songs in which a material portion of the content was created with AI. The announcement follows Spotify's newly announced AI persona label, as well as Tidal's decision to label AI songs and ban them from earning royalties. It's unclear when the new labels will begin to appear on Apple Music. An idol title for a local musician. Here's WBZ's Drew Mulholland.
18: Congratulations to Seacoast Idol champion Jordan Quinn. She wins the 2026 Seacoast Idol title in Salisbury, Mass. It was a fun season finale at Surfside, a fun 5 weeks in general, amazing competition. And Jordan is a gem. She actually started with musicals.
19: Oh my gosh, yeah. That's what I did growing up. Yeah. That was like my thing. Do you know Legally Blonde at all?
18: Mm-hmm.
19: I played Paulette in three different productions, and my first show was Wizard of Oz. I was a little munchkin.
18: Okay.
19: Kathy Seldon and Singing in the Rain was a really fun one.
18: Yep.
19: That's my jam.
18: What a great job Jordan Quinn did. Dipping into the theater background, she rocked us out too, did a Whitney Houston ballad. It was sweet. I was the MC for this. The talent was something. The judges are near and dear to my heart, as is Francois and Kelly running it all behind the scenes. What a thing at Surfside in Salisbury here at Seacoast Idol. And congratulations again to Jordan Quinn. Drew Mulholland, WBZ, Boston's News Radio.
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3: From ABC News, I'm Dave Fappin. An investigation is now underway after a small Cessna plane crashed near a remote military radar site in Alaska. Officials say there are no survivors. NTSB Alaska Regional Chief Clint Johnson said the aircraft missed its initial approach amid foggy conditions Thursday around noon and crashed on the second landing attempt.
22: The pilots in this case were navigating solely by instruments. Weather conditions would not allow them to actually visually see the ground.
3: As reservoir levels sink lower in Lake Mead and Lake Powell, the Department of the Interior ordering steep cuts to the amount of Colorado River water that will be delivered to California, Nevada, and Arizona, the river facing years of drought. An honor bestowed, an honor taken away. Word that President Trump could possibly rename an aircraft carrier after himself, after he himself several years ago announced it would be named after Doris Miller, a black World War II hero.
23: Sources telling ABC News Navy officials are now weighing removing Miller's name from the ship and instead considering naming it for President Trump.
24: It's like almost like a stab in the heart for me.
23: Miller's great niece said it would send a message to all black service members.
24: To give it and then take it away, and it kind of make you wonder, like, are we good enough? Are we equal?
23: No U.S. Navy vessel has ever been named for a sitting president.
3: Amid growing American concerns about the cost of living, President Trump says he'll temporarily waive a tariff on imported beef for 90 days. Not going to work, says National Cattlemen's Beef Association head lobbyist Ethan Lane. He says ground beef imports doubled last year without lowering prices.
25: That was done in an effort to lower prices for consumers. And if you look at the marketplace, what we know is that didn't happen.
3: At least 55 people have fallen ill across 15 states in a salmonella and E. coli outbreak linked to alfalfa sprouts. 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
2: I'm Al Griffith. 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A warrant has been issued for Karen Solomon, the woman accused of killing her husband, Worcester police officer Kurt Solomon. He was found dead at his home early Tuesday morning. Police say he was attacked with a sharp object. Karen Solomon is believed to be armed and dangerous. The Lindsey Clancy murder trial is in its final stages. Prosecutors called rebuttal witnesses after the defense rested on Friday. Closing arguments are expected early next week. People and their pets are being warned to keep away from part of the Charles River due to a potentially harmful algae bloom. Officials say avoid the Charles River lower basin downstream of the Mass Ave Bridge. The algae bloom, known as blue-green algae, can make humans and pets sick. People are told to avoid contact with the water and any areas of algae concentration, even if it's on shore.
1: 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All-wheel drive. Traffic on the threes.
15: It's 3 minutes after 3 o'clock right now. Things look pretty good. Traveling up to the north, Route 3 and 93 in and out of New Hampshire all as well. Still a little bit of work going on in Haverhill, 495 heading southbound after Industrial Avenue. Just be aware of it. Traveling Route 95, Salisbury to Peabody all as well. Traveling down to the south, let's see if we've still got that crash going on. Yeah, about 2 miles after 495 on Route 95 southbound, getting into Attleboro. We've got a crash there, a little bit of a delay. Traveling otherwise, routes 24 and 3 down to the south, no major issues, at least not right now. 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Learn more at Crohn'sColitisFoundation.org. It is 68 degrees in Boston under a cloudy old sky. I'm Jack Hart, WBZ Traffic on the Threes.
1: Here's the 4-day WBZ AccuWeather forecast.
16: The early morning brings clouds and a couple of showers, especially close to the coast, with a low of 65, and temperatures don't move all that much later today as showers continue. In fact, it's quite a cool day in store for late August, with highs only managing to rise to around 70, and Saturday night and Sunday bring more of the same. Stays cloudy and humid with showers, perhaps even a period of heavier, steadier rain at times to the south of Boston, with a low of 64 Saturday night and a high of 75 on Sunday, before sunshine on Monday, lower humidity and a high of 82, then sun and a few clouds Tuesday, high 70. I'm AccuWeather meteorologist LaTroy Thornton, WBZ, Boston's News Radio.
2: Two drivers from Massachusetts are dead after colliding Thursday afternoon on Route 295 in Cumberland, Rhode Island. The victims were identified as 29-year-old Joel Costa of Hyde Park and 44-year-old Jonathan Welsh of Norton. Costa was dead at the scene. Welsh died at Rhode Island Hospital. The cause of that crash is under investigation. An MBTA shuttle bus driver took commuters on a wrong-way ride Thursday. He was supposed to go from Wellington Station in Medford to Boston's North Station, but instead he headed 10 miles north into Stoneham before turning around. The T apologized and said the incident has been addressed with the vendor. Shuttle buses are being used during a partial shutdown of the Orange Line. Reports indicate that the White House is considering renaming a Navy aircraft carrier that's currently under construction after President Trump. The vessel was set to be named after a black World War II hero named Doris Miller. Here's reaction from Selena James, a great niece of Doris Miller, speaking with ABC News.
4: It's sending really horrible mixed signals to everyone around. I don't think only to with my family. I think the people that are building this ship. I think just everyday people of America.
2: Meanwhile, the Supreme Court is allowing the White House to continue construction on President Trump's $400 million White House ballroom project for now. Chief Justice John Roberts signed a temporary order letting work continue as the court considers an emergency appeal from the president's Republican administration. The temporary order yesterday came hours before lower court rulings would have forced a halt to above-ground construction of the project because the president didn't get congressional approval. Most kids these days are spending the last days of summer inside, scrolling social media or playing video games. But WBZ Suzanne Sawsville caught up with some middle school boys who are spending their time an old-fashioned way.
5: Outside, fishing.
6: What are you fishing for?
7: Catfish.
6: Catfish. And what do you do when you catch them?
7: You release the hook and you let them go.
6: Oh, really? You don't take them home, have your mom cook it up and eat it?
7: No.
5: 11-year-old Travis hangs his pole over a bridge on Floating Bridge Lake in Lynn. He's here with his buddies Levi, Quentin, and Nolan.
7: It's like calm and it's relaxing, but sometimes, yeah, it's just calm and relaxing.
6: Sometimes what? It could be frustrating when you don't catch anything?
7: Yeah.
5: Ducks pass by and large turtles pop their heads out of the water, but then...
6: No! We got one!
7: We got one!
6: Let's go!
7: Let's go! Let's go!
6: Yes, Travis.
7: Let's go! Levi, move.
6: What is it?
7: It's a catfish.
6: A bullhead catfish.
5: Kids and their fishing poles. In Lynn, Suzanne Sawsville, WBZ, Boston's News Radio.
2: Coming up, the Lindsay Clancy murder trial approaching its final stages.
8: TikTok and its Chinese owner ByteDance have agreed to pay $400 million to settle a Justice Department lawsuit accusing the app of collecting data on children in violation of U.S. online privacy laws. A bounce-back rally today on Wall Street. Not enough to make up for this week's losses, but at the close, the Dow was up 518 points, 1% higher. The Nasdaq added 113, the S&P up 33. Oil didn't move much. It's at $87 a barrel. That's still 20 bucks more than it was before the U.S. started the war against Iran. With the nation's cattle herd at a 75-year low, beef prices at all-time highs, President Trump says he'll allow up to 300,000 metric tons of ground beef to be imported into the U.S. without paying tariffs. That's for the next 90 days until just after the elections. He also says there's a commitment that it'll be sold at 25 cents below current market prices. And Apple cutting 200 jobs at its Siri and Vision Pro divisions. I'm Tom Busby, Bloomberg Business on WBZ, Boston's News Radio.
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2: The Red Sox began a three-game series against the Giants in style last night, led by Sonny Gray, who gets his 16th win of the season, and Wilson Contreras, who absolutely pulverized a 450-foot moonshot that still hasn't come down. Sox win 6-4. Sox-Giants tonight at 7:15. Keep or trade? That's a big question for the Patriots as they consider their deep field of receivers. Currently, the Pats have seven, and now that the Texans need a receiver, Kayshon Booty's name has come up as a possible replacement for Jaden Higgins, who's out for the season with a torn ACL. Meanwhile, the Patriots are hosting the Eagles tonight in Game 2 of the preseason, kickoff at 7 o'clock. Al Griffith, WBZ, Boston's News Radio.
27: 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All-wheel drive. Traffic on the threes.
15: It's 3:13, 13 minutes after the big hour of three. And taking a look at Route 2 right now, just because we don't talk about it enough, from Leominster all the way down to Concord, traffic is just easy. Just moving along nicely. Traveling right now on Route 95, heading southbound. We still have a little bit of work right around the Waltham area. Route 20 heading southbound. Did you know that? And it is causing just a minor delay. Traveling on the Mass Pike, heading eastbound, just east of Route 95 in the Newton area. We've got some work going on, all part of the big infrastructure upgrade going on at the 95 Mass Pike interchange. And we had some some delays on Route 95 northbound, right in that same area, but those delays have dissipated reasonably well. I expect the work crews are still there, though. Traveling eastbound and westbound on the Mass Pike, what we have there is lane restrictions. Lane restrictions, I tell you. And that's between the Prudential Tunnel and the Alston-Brighton Interchange. Traveling inbound on Sterrow Drive, short delay at Leverett Circle. The Tobin Bridge looks good. The Sumner and the Sumner Tunnel, we've got a lane restriction there and a minor delay. Callahan Tunnel looks okay. Zakin Bridge looks okay. The Ted Williams Tunnel, here's the thing with the Ted Williams Tunnel. If you're on the westbound side and expecting to take the ramp that's going to take you to Route 93 northbound and southbound, put that idea right out of your head. You want to get out of that, you want to get out of the Ted Williams Tunnel in the Seaport District, head into downtown and pick up 93 there. It is 68 degrees in Boston. Cloudy is the Dickens. I'm Jack Hart, WBZ Traffic on the Threes.
0: Here's the four-day WBZ AccuWeather forecast.
16: Although it's not a washout this weekend, it's not really the best weekend for any outdoor plans, with the early morning bringing a couple of showers, especially close to the coast, and a low of 65. Then a few more showers around later today. Otherwise, plenty of clouds and a rather cool day for late August, with highs only around 70. Showers simply continue at times for Saturday night into Sunday. Perhaps even some steady or heavier rain at times to the south of Boston, with a low of 64 Saturday night and a high of 75 on Sunday, before more sun returns for Monday with lower humidity and a high of 82. Then just a few clouds Tuesday, high 79. I'm AccuWeather meteorologist LaTroy Thornton, WBZ, Boston's News Radio.

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1: Good morning, I'm Al Griffith, and here's what's happening. The murder trial of Lindsey Clancy is approaching its final stages as the jury is off for the weekend and expected back in court on Monday. On Friday, the defense rested after calling its last witness, a forensic psychiatrist who said Clancy was clearly psychotic at the time of the murders. She admits to killing her three children by suffocation in January 2023. Her defense has argued Clancy cannot be held criminally liable due to her mental state. The prosecution, though, maintains she should be held responsible. After the defense rested on Friday, the prosecution began calling rebuttal witnesses. Plymouth Superior Court Judge William Sullivan said he expects closing arguments early next week. In a one-page, two-sentence order, Supreme Court Chief Justice John Roberts says construction of President Trump's $400 million White House ballroom project can move forward.
2: It means that construction on the ballroom can continue, and not just the security-related portions, but all of the project that the president has insisted must be conducted as part of a vital renovation, restoration of the east wing of the White House that not only includes the ballroom, but also what he's described as underground bunkers and a drone port on the roof and blast-proof columns, all of which he says will enhance the security features of the White House. This is a result of an appeals court decision 2 weeks ago that had said that the construction had to stop because Congress did not authorize this project.
1: That's ABC's Stephen Portnoy. Well, it's a countdown to the primaries in Massachusetts with early voting about to begin. Here's WBZ's Madison Rogers speaking with the state's head of elections.
3: Polls across the state will be open Saturday, with every city and town required to offer early voting this weekend.
4: Well, it's busy preparing for it. Obviously, we hope we'll be busy when the actual voting starts. We've had voting going on, early voting by mail, now for several weeks, and the response has been fairly good.
3: Secretary of the Commonwealth Bill Galvin says about 700,000 have requested ballots by mail. The post-COVID widespread availability of mail-in voting has somewhat impacted the turnout for early voting in person, which Massachusetts has had for just a decade now. Before you head to the polls,
4: we strongly suggest you go to our official website, votenma.com. You'll find your community listed, you'll find the location and the hours.
3: The early voting period goes through Friday the 28th. Madison Rogers, WBZ, Boston's News Radio.
1: There is the first confirmed case of West Nile virus this season in Massachusetts. The State Department of Public Health said the victim is a man in his 90s in Middlesex County. State health officials warn WNV can be a devastating illness, especially for older people and those with compromised immune systems. Everyone is urged to take precautions to avoid mosquito bites. And the public's being advised to avoid a section of the Charles River in Boston. People and their pets should avoid contact with the water in the lower basin of the river downstream from the Mass Ave Bridge. The warning is due to the presence of blue-green algae, which produces toxins that can be harmful to the health of humans and animals. Robots enter the beauty scene at the Natick Mall. Here's WBZ's Emma Friedman.
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6: The first step to a robot manicure, put your hand in the box. Then watch on the screen as the seven cameras inside map out your nails, then get to work. Removing your nail polish, doing a little cuticle care before adding the color.
7: This generation of the machine has been performing really, really well with a large cohort of people. So we felt confident, let's get out in the world and see what that looks like.
6: I'm at Nordstrom in the Natick Mall, where 10 Beauty has set up one of its robot manicure machines. Kevin Cullinan is the Senior Director of Technology for Software.
7: We did a manicure yesterday on the next generation machines, which will be rolling out later this year, and we averaged around 13 minutes per hand.
6: These robots were recently launched, one here, one in Everett and Westwood. Since it's still in the beta phase, these robots send back data to the team of 60 engineers in Burlington to improve.
8: Thumb is the best.
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1: One of the biggest names in tennis is stepping aside. Here's WBZ's Drew Mulholland.
10: The final tennis major of the season, which of course takes place in New York,
8: The U.S. Open takes a big hit today as the number one ranked player in the world, Jannik Sinner, on the men's side, will not compete at this year's U.S. Open. He is recovering from a right knee issue. That's a five-time major winner right there. And along with Carlos Alcaraz, who has said he will compete in the U.S. Open this year, but has been banged up recently, those two guys are the favorites in any tournament they play in. So with Sinner out, Alcaraz banged up returning from injury, Sasha Zverev, who just won his first major at the French Open, becomes an even bigger favorite. And then Novak Djokovic, looking for major number 25 at age 39. His last major was at the U.S. Open 3 years ago. He has been searching ever since. He wants that number 25. He's already the GOAT in that regard, most majors ever. But it's no secret that's why he still trains so hard. That's why he still competes. He wants number 25. Oof, we'll see how it all plays out. The U.S. Open begins August 30th. Drew Mulholland, WBZ, Boston's News Radio.
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0: 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All-wheel drive. Traffic on the threes.
17: It is 23 minutes after 3 o'clock right now, and let's see what we got going on out here. We're doing pretty well. You don't know, we do realize we still have a snag on the expressway heading southbound by Neponset. We've had a crash down there, and we've had a work zone down there for quite some time. We had traffic, we had some very heavy delays earlier, but we still have that crew. Traveling right now, otherwise northbound on the expressway, Braintree to Boston, things look good. The Ted Williams Tunnel, for the most part, we're okay. The big problem with that is trying to get to Route 90. 93 northbound or southbound from the westbound side of the Ted Williams Tunnel. That ramp is just closed, and that'll be closed until about 4:30, maybe as late as 5 a.m. Sumner Tunnel, we've got a lane restriction. We've got a minor delay. Tobin Bridge looks great. Zakim Bridge looks terrific. Inbound on Starro Drive, heading down towards Leverett Circle, nary a bit of trouble. And it is right now 68 degrees in Boston with, a few clouds. I'm Jack Hart, WBZ, Traffic on the Threes.
0: Here's the four-day WBZ AccuWeather forecast.
18: We'll be dodging the raindrops this weekend with a couple of showers around early this morning, mainly close to the coast with a low of 65 and a few more showers in store later today. It's looking like a cloudy and rather cool day with highs only managing to reach around 70 with more showers in store for Saturday night and into Sunday. Although there may be a period of steadier rain to the south of Boston, look for a low of 64 Saturday night and a high of 75 Sunday ahead of a warmer and nice day for Monday as we dry out with a good deal of sun, lower humidity and a high of 82, then a few clouds Tuesday, high 79. I'm AccuWeather meteorologist LaTroy Thornton, WBZ, Boston's News Radio.
1: The Odyssey has set an all-time R-rated record this week after being in theaters for more than a month. The Odyssey became the highest-grossing R-rated movie of all time. The epic film from Christopher Nolan has made more than $1.3 billion worldwide, edging out the previous record holder, Deadpool and Wolverine, by about $20 million.

0: and making between $12 and $16 million. 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
1: A new report says the proposed Paramount Skydance merger with Warner Brothers Discovery puts 4,500 of L.A. County's film and TV jobs at risk for 3 years. A final report from the county also warns the merger could wipe out billions of dollars in regional economic activity in that period. And it's a double dose of classic rock in Mansfield tonight. Here's WBZ's Drew Mulholland.
2: 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These guys are busy, too. This is the third show of 4 nights in a row. They just came from New Jersey and New York, rocking hard on the road. Leonard Skinner and Foreigner tonight in Mansfield. Have fun. Drew Mulholland, WBZ, Boston's News Radio.
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1: Good morning, I'm Al Griffith, and here's what's happening. Worcester police say a warrant has been issued for the arrest of Karen Solomon after being charged with assault and battery. Worcester Police Chief Paul Saucier says they formally charged Solomon on Wednesday, the day after her husband, Kurt Solomon, was found dead and she went missing. Authorities have been searching for her, while yesterday that search focused on the area in and around Coe's Pond. Police have closed several recreation areas to the public until further

0: notice while that search is ongoing. Police say Solomon is considered armed and dangerous. Meanwhile, Kurt Solomon's funeral arrangements have been released. He was an Army veteran and a Worcester police officer for more than 30 years. He will be laid to rest next Wednesday in Worcester and buried at Worcester County Memorial Park in Paxton. In a one-page, two-sentence order, Supreme Court Chief Justice John Roberts says construction of President Trump's $400 million White House ballroom project can move forward for now. This comes after an appeals court blocked construction because the project did not have congressional approval.
1: The Supreme Court Chief Justice John Roberts not explaining why he's put this stay in place, but he has essentially pressed the pause button on that appellate decision and the lower court decision beneath it, so construction can continue for now.
0: That's ABC Stephen Portnoy. Hockey romance books have exploded in popularity this year to the point where Lovestruck Books hosted its own night to celebrate it at the Bruins practice arena. Here's WBZ's Kyle Bray.
2: Whether it was heated rivalry or off-campus, sports romance novels, specifically about hockey, have been having a moment this year. But this begs the question, why hockey? I asked Lovestruck Books events manager Riley Mulroy.
3: I think that you have to be so close on your lines that forming those relationships and those bonds just lend itself really well to the romance genre.
2: But even before the popular adaptations into hit TV shows, these hockey romance novels have been lighting the lamp for bookstores like Lovestruck. And the teams love it too. The Red Sox are hosting a heated rivalry night, and the Bruins practice facility, Warrior Ice Arena, reached out to Lovestruck to have them host a hockey romance night. Local author Julia Connors is taking part.
3: Julia has been writing these stories for years, and I'm so glad that we're like finally getting this spotlight on the sports romance community.
2: From Cambridge, Kyle Bray, WBZ, Boston's News Radio.
0: Coming up, a judge's ruling gives Alex Jones a bit of a break.
4: 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All-wheel drive. Traffic on the threes.
5: It is 33 minutes after 3 o'clock right now, and it's things are okay out there. We still have work zones. We don't have much volume out there, so that's making the work zones a little bit lighter. We do have activity in the Sumner Tunnel, a lane taken up there, and just a little bit of a delay, though, traveling in the Ted Williams Tunnel. We got a work zone down near the Seaport, South Boston ramp on the westbound side. That's not causing any delays. However, if you're trying to get to 93 northbound or southbound from there, just don't even plan on it. You can't do it. That ramp is closed. You have to head to follow detours or head into downtown through the Seaport District. You get there. Traveling right now, it's going to add some time to your trip, by the way, you know. Not more than a few minutes, though. Traveling eastbound and westbound, the Mass Pike between the Prudential Tunnel and the Alston-Brighton interchange. Lane restrictions until about 4:30. We've been dealing with a little bit of work at the Route 95 Mass Pike interchange out in the Newton-Weston area all night long, but virtually no delays down there right this minute anyway. Routes 95, 24, and 3 looking pretty good down to the south, and out in central Mass, things look good. It is currently 68 degrees in Boston, and we've got some clouds. I'm Jack Hart, WBZ, Traffic in the Threes.
4: Here's the four-day WBZ AccuWeather forecast.
6: The early morning brings clouds and a couple of showers, especially close to the coast with a low of 65, and temperatures don't move all that much later today as showers continue. In fact, it's quite a cool day in store for late August, with highs only managing to rise to around 70, and Saturday night and Sunday bring more of the same. Stays cloudy and humid with showers, perhaps even a period of heavier, steadier rain at times to the south of Boston, with a low of 64 Saturday night and a high of 75 on Sunday, before sunshine on Monday, lower humidity and a high of 82, then sun and a few clouds Tuesday, high 70. I'm AccuWeather meteorologist LaTroy Thornton, WBZ, Boston's News Radio.
0: Two drivers from Massachusetts are dead after crashing Thursday on Route 295 in Cumberland, Rhode Island. The victims have been identified as 29-year-old Joel Costa of Hyde Park and 44-year-old Jonathan Welsh of Norton. Costa was dead at the scene, while Welsh died at Rhode Island Hospital. An MBTA shuttle bus driver took commuters on a wrong-way ride Thursday. He was supposed to go from Wellington Station in Medford to Boston's North Station, but instead he ended up 10 miles north into Stoneham before turning around. The T has apologized, saying that the incident has been addressed with the vendor. Shuttle buses are being used during a partial shutdown of the Orange Line. One local thrift shop is seeing a bit of a business boom thanks to back-to-school shoppers.
7: It's no secret back to school can really do a number on your wallet. That's why parents have been coming here to Harriet's Closet Thrift Boutique in Natick.
8: Our kids' stuff is super affordable, especially because kids grow so quickly, and it's really nice to be able to come in and get lots of new stuff.
9: Yeah, I'm seeing a $5, mm-hmm. I think that's a shirt-pant combo?
8: Yep, that's a set.
7: And for the older kids, well, adult pants are around $8.
8: So we have some standard suggested pricing that we use to price our items. It's certainly much, much less than retail.
7: Kate Driver is the incoming manager at the Thrift Boutique. She says recently they've gotten more customers coming in the door for a little back-to-school shopping as opposed to heading to the mall nearby to shop new.
8: We see a lot of families, and people are excited to comb through the racks and find fun things.
7: Last December, Harriet's Closet became the Natick Service Council's thrift boutique, opening its doors to the public. In Natick, Emma Friedman, WBZ Boston's News Radio.
0: A Texas court has slashed a $50 million judgment against InfoWars founder Alex Jones to about $6 million over falsely calling the 2012 Newtown, Connecticut school shootings a hoax. The ruling does not affect a $1.25 billion judgment against Jones in Connecticut, but is a significant legal victory for him after being found liable for damages for claiming the mass shooting didn't happen. Despite the multiple financial judgments against him in Connecticut and Texas, Jones has yet to make any payments to victims' families. He's fighting the judgments through lengthy appeals in both states. Walmart's stock falls, even though its sales have exceeded expectations.
10: Walmart stock fell 9% Thursday, even as the company's quarterly sales beat Wall Street expectations. CFO John David Rainey says they can see that the Walmart customer is stressed.
11: But they continue to be very resilient. It's amazed me at how consistent that they've been. And while they're making choices, they're still spending.
10: Rainey tells CNBC Walmart qualified for $3 billion in tariff refunds from the government. He says the retailer is using that windfall to lower prices. Rory O'Neill, WBZ, Boston's News Radio.
0: Just ahead, the judge in the Lindsey Clancy murder trial says he expects closing arguments to be held early next week.
12: Some big gains today on Wall Street. Not enough to make up for this week's losses, but stocks shot higher thanks to a jump in U.S. business activity. And with Bitcoin having its best week of gains in 3 years, it's now valued at more than $77,000. That lifted a number of crypto-related stocks. At the closing bell, the Dow was up 518 points. That's a 1% gain. The Nasdaq up 133. The S&P added 33. Oil wavering up and down all session long. Not by much. It finally closed just a little bit higher, $87.06 a barrel. Apple cutting about 200 jobs in its Siri and Vision Pro headset units. That's who are going to focus on new devices and AI. Meantime, Walmart announcing today it's finally rolling out contactless payments, including Apple Pay, at all stores and on Walmart's website and app by the end of this year. Now, for years, the only contactless option at the chain was its own Walmart Pay system.
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0: Sonny Gray gets his 16th win of the season. Wilson Contreras sends a missile over everything. And the Red Sox beat the Giants last night at Fenway 6-4. William Abreu, too, a huge night, going 3-for-4, including this triple in the sixth.
23: Sogard on, swinging a shot out to right. Lee is there, and it's off the glove. That's going to go all the way to the bullpen fence. That's going to bring in a run. Sogard will score. Abreu into third. He dives in safely.
0: Nesson with the call. Sox-Giants back in action tonight at 7:15. Patrick Sandoval scheduled to pitch for the Sox. Top-ranked Yannick Sinner has withdrawn from the U.S. Open because of an injured right knee. Now, he hasn't played since winning the Wimbledon title last month. Al Griffith, WBZ, Boston's News Radio.
4: 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All-wheel drive. Traffic on the threes.
5: It is 43 minutes after 3 o'clock right now. Look at that. Traveling is, we're doing pretty well out on area roadways. There aren't many crashes or anything right now. We do have work zones going on out there, but for the most part, they're not causing big delays, mostly because we don't have a lot of traffic. Traveling right now up to the north. We still have some activity on Route 495 southbound in Haverhill, just after Industrial Avenue. We've got a long-term work project going on up there, and it's even this time of night, it's still causing a delay, but not a big delay. And traveling otherwise on Route 95 northbound and southbound at Route 90 at the Mass Pike in the Newton Weston area. Earlier delays there have eased out, and it looks like some work we had southbound on 95 at Route 20 is out of the way. And traveling right now in the Mass Pike eastbound and westbound between the Prudential Tunnel and the Alston-Brighton interchange, lane restrictions until maybe about another hour, 45 minutes or so, and they should start to pick that up. It is right now in Boston 68 mostly cloudy degrees. 69 mostly cloudy degrees. I'm Jack Hart, WBZ Traffic on the Threes.
4: Here's the four-day WBZ AccuWeather forecast.
6: Although it's not a washout this weekend, it's not really the best weekend for any outdoor plans, with the early morning bringing a couple of showers, especially close to the coast, and a low of 65. Then a few more showers around later today, otherwise plenty of clouds and a rather cool day for late August, with highs only around 70. Showers simply continue at times for Saturday night into Sunday, perhaps even some steady or heavier rain at times to the south of Boston, with a low of 64 Saturday night and a high of 75 on Sunday, before more sun returns for Monday with lower humidity and a high of 82, then just a few clouds Tuesday, high 79. I'm AccuWeather meteorologist LaTroy Thornton, WBZ, Boston's News Radio.

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1: Good morning, I'm Al Griffith, and here's what's happening. The defense rested Friday in the murder trial of Lindsay Clancy, the woman accused of murdering her three children back in January 2023. The last defense witness was a forensic psychiatrist who said Clancy was, quote, clearly psychotic, unquote, at the time of the murders. The prosecution began calling rebuttal witnesses ahead of closing arguments that are expected early next week. The defense has argued Clancy cannot be held criminally liable due to her severe postpartum psychosis, bipolar disorder, and from being heavily over-medicated. The prosecution maintains, though, that she should be held responsible. The trial of the only person ever charged in the death of Tupac Shakur has ended its first week of testimony. In a Las Vegas court, Dwayne Davis stands accused of orchestrating the murder of the legendary rapper. He has pleaded not guilty. Jurors heard a recording of Davis speaking during a 2008 police interview, claiming his nephew shot Tupac. Davis now says his previous statements were false. Here's ABC's Alex Stone.
2: The big moment was yesterday, this 2008 recording with the LAPD, where the jurors heard it. In his own words, he said, hey, we did this. I had the gun. I gave it to a guy named Dre in the car. He was too afraid to do it. Then I gave it to Orlando Anderson, Dwayne Davis's nephew. Then pop, pop, pop. And it went off at that point. And then they went to the Monte Carlo, smoked a little bit, drank a little bit, and went to bed after that. Mm-hmm. So do they believe what he said in 2008, or do they believe him now?
1: Tupac was killed in a drive-by shooting near the Las Vegas Strip in 1996. Weather conditions this weekend make for perfect mosquito breeding ground as Triple E and West Nile virus samples testing positive in Massachusetts. More now from WBZ's Jim McKay.
3: It was on Monday when a positive test came back from a mosquito sample here in Kingston for Triple E.
4: I think I really was in fear until the last couple of days.
3: Dana lives in Kingston, telling me she was waiting to hear about Triple E or West Nile at some point. No surprise, it happened this week. Certainly on the minds now that the risk is rising.
4: And now I'm seeing these bugs flying around and the thought goes through my mind.
5: Maybe yes, maybe no. It's kind of scared a little bit.
3: Well, the risk for West Nile specifically, according to the Department of Public Health, is now moderate in 70 communities across 11 counties in the state. We know the drill here. Bug spray. Be careful around sunset, and especially older people need to be extra careful.
4: But the last couple of days, it's really hit home.
3: Reporting from Kingston, Jim McKay, WBZ Boston's News Radio.
1: Polls are opening across Massachusetts today as early voting starts ahead of the primaries. WBZ's Madison Rogers has more with the state's top elections official.
6: Early voting should be happening in nearly every city and town Saturday.
7: And in the cities, it may well be both Saturday and Sunday in the larger cities. But what it really presents is an opportunity to make sure your ballot is cast. You're not reliant upon the mails.
6: Secretary of the Commonwealth Bill Galvin urging people to go through his website to check the local hours and locations before heading out to vote. The early voting period goes through the 28th. That's next Friday, with primary day coming up Tuesday the 1st. Madison Rogers, WBZ, Boston's News Radio.
1: An MBTA shuttle bus driver takes commuters on a wrong-way ride. Now, on Thursday, he was supposed to go from Wellington Station in Medford to Boston's North Station, but instead he headed 10 miles north into Stoneham before turning around. The T apologized and said the incident has been addressed with the vendor. Shuttle buses are being used during a partial shutdown of the Orange Line. You can now get your nails done by a robot. 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
8: I knew trying out the robot manicure would be humbling. Not just for me, but for the robot, since my nails are barely there. And boy, I was right.
9: We do a union to see there's 96% of that nail we can see, and yours are coming in the 70s.
8: As expected. One of 10 Beauty's robot manicures, located in Nordstrom at the Natick Mall, doesn't just remove nail polish and puts on new polish, but it's learning. It uses cameras to map out your nails and collect data to send back to the team headquarters in Burlington. Kevin Cullinan is the Senior Director of Technology for Software.
9: A lot of the other stuff we're doing as part of this beta is figuring out how to do this for everyone so everyone gets the same great experience.
8: Around Massachusetts, they've also launched the robots in Westwood and Everett. I asked Alex Shoshu, the co-founder, if these robots will take away jobs from manicurists, and he doesn't think so, since you still need a human to do nail art and more specialized manicures. In Natick, Emma Friedman, WBZ, Boston's News Radio.
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10: The Bridgewater Little Leaguers lost their first game in heartbreaking fashion Wednesday with a bottom-of-the-sixth inning walk-off home run from New Jersey. Now there's no room for error if they want to keep their season and their dreams of being Little League World Series champions alive. They're up against Ohio, who's representing the Great Lakes region. They also lost on a walk-off, but that was Friday morning, so they have a much quicker turnaround than the boys from Bridgewater. First pitch is set for 3 p.m. in Williamsport, Pennsylvania. Jared Brosnan, WBZ, Boston's News Radio.
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0: 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Traffic on the threes.
20: 53 minutes after 3 o'clock already. And taking a look at traffic on the expressway heading southbound. You know, it looks like they're just about ready to clear up that crew down by the Neponset area. We've had them out there all night and early. We had a big, giant delay. And even as recently as just a couple of reports ago, we had a little bit of a delay. Traveling otherwise down to the south routes 95, 24, and 3. Things look good. Central Mass looks good. And up to the north, we're continuing 495 southbound just after Industrial Avenue in Haverhill. Traveling right now, otherwise, on in the downtown area. Sumner Tunnel still have a lane restriction there and a delay. Callahan Tunnel looks good. Ted Williams Tunnel from the westbound side, you can't get to 93 northbound and southbound. Have to go into South Boston. That ramp is closed. You have to go into South Boston through the Seaport District, head into downtown, pick up 93 there. And you know what? It's going to add some minutes to your trip, but be patient. You're going to get to wherever you got to go. It's early in the morning, you know. Traveling right now, otherwise we're doing all right. It is right now in Boston, 69 degrees, and we've got a lot of clouds. I'm Jack Hart, WB. WBZ Traffic in the Threes.
0: Here's the four-day WBZ AccuWeather forecast.
21: We'll be dodging the raindrops this weekend with a couple of showers around early this morning, mainly close to the coast with a low of 65 and a few more showers in store later today. It's looking like a cloudy and rather cool day with highs only managing to reach around 70 with more showers in store for Saturday night and into Sunday. Although there may be a period of steadier rain to the south of Boston, look for a low of 64 Saturday night and a high of 75 Sunday ahead of a warmer and nice day for Monday as we dry out with a good deal of sun, lower humidity and a high of 82. Then a few clouds Tuesday, high 79. I'm AccuWeather meteorologist LaTroy Thornton, WBZ, Boston's News Radio.
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2: Sam Smith released their highly anticipated album, Hazel Eyes. The project has 12 new tracks, including Thief and Constant Companion. Meanwhile, Carly Rae Jepsen released her new song, Motivation. The track serves as the fourth single from her upcoming album, Day and Night. There's also a new song out from Biba Doobie. That one's called Memories. I'm at Mattinson.
1: Apple Music is rolling out a new label later this year to battle against AI-generated songs. The music platform announced it will start putting a Made with AI label to those released tracks. The service said that record labels and distributors will be required to tag songs in which a material portion of the content was created with AI. The announcement follows Spotify's newly announced AI persona label, as well as Tidal's decision to label AI songs and ban them from earning royalties. It's unclear when the new labels will begin to appear on Apple Music. An idol title for a local musician. Here's WBZ's Drew Mulholland.
3: Congratulations to Seacoast Idol champion Jordan Quinn. She wins the 2026 Seacoast Idol title in Salisbury, Mass. It was a fun season finale at Surfside, a fun 5 weeks in general, amazing competition. And Jordan is a gem. She actually started with musicals.
5: Oh my gosh, yeah. That's what I did growing up. Yeah. That was like my thing. Do you know Legally Blonde at all?
3: Mm-hmm.
5: I played Paulette in three different productions, and my first show was Wizard of Oz. I was a little munchkin.
3: Okay.
5: Kathy Seldon and Singing in the Rain was a really fun one.
3: Yep.
5: That's my jam.
3: What a great job Jordan Quinn did. Dipping into the theater background, she rocked us out too, did a Whitney Houston ballad. It was sweet. I was the MC for this. The talent was something. The judges are near and dear to my heart, as is Francois and Kelly running it all behind the scenes. What a thing at Surfside in Salisbury here, Seacoast Idol. And congratulations again to Jordan Quinn. Drew Mulholland, WBZ, Boston's News Radio.
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26: From
4: ABC News. I'm Dave Packer. Prime Minister Mark Carney announcing that Canada is suspending trade negotiations with the U.S., citing last-minute changes to U.S. proposed terms that he described as unfair and uneconomic. Carney said the U.S. intends to impose a 50% tariff on roughly $28 billion of Canadian goods, and Canada will match the tariffs dollar for dollar. The defense team for Lindsay Clancy rested on Friday. The Massachusetts mother's on trial after admitting to killing her three children in 2023. ABC's Peter Haralambos.
6: Their last witness, a renowned expert in postpartum psychosis, he was arguably the star witness in the trial of Andrea Yates, and he described that Lindsay Clancy was, quote, frankly psychotic, that she was, quote, like a puppet with someone else pulling the strings, and basically said that in the moment of the killings, she really had no control of herself, no way to distinguish between right and wrong.
4: In a one-page, two-sentence order, Supreme Court Justice John Roberts says construction of President Trump's ballroom can move forward, for now, at the White House. Appeals court had blocked the construction because the project did not have congressional approval.
7: The Chief Justice of the United States putting a stay in place, preventing a preliminary injunction that would have taken effect today from going into effect. It means that construction on the ballroom can continue, and not just the security-related portions, but all of the project.
4: ABC Stephen Portnoy. Newly elected California Congresswoman Aisha Wahib secured victory in a special election against Melissa Hernandez to serve the rest of former Congressman Eric Swalwell's House term, which ends in January. The Democrat is the first Afghan American to serve in Congress.
8: Our story is what the American dream is to so many, that you can come from, you know, refugee parents and be raised in foster care to Congress. And that's the only thing that really makes the American dream better than anywhere else.
4: You're listening to ABC News.
1: I'm Al Griffith. This is WBZ News Radio Boston. A warrant has been issued for Karen Solomon, the woman accused of killing her husband, Worcester police officer Kurt Solomon. He was found dead at his home early Tuesday morning. Police say he was attacked with a sharp object. Karen Solomon is believed to be armed and dangerous. The Lindsay Clancy murder trial is in its final stages. Prosecutors called rebuttal witnesses after the defense rested on Friday. Closing arguments are expected early next week. People and their pets are being warned to keep away from part of the Charles River due to a potentially harmful algae bloom. Officials say avoid the Charles River lower basin downstream of the Mass Ave Bridge. The algae bloom, known as blue-green algae, can make humans and pets sick. People are told to avoid contact with the water and any areas of algae concentration, even if it's on shore.
16: 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All-wheel drive. Traffic on the threes.

0: Here's the four-day WBZ AccuWeather forecast.
1: Early morning brings clouds and a couple of showers, especially close to the coast with a low of 65, and temperatures don't move all that much later today as showers continue. In fact, it's quite a cool day in store for late August, with highs only managing to rise to around 70, and Saturday night and Sunday bring more of the same. Stays cloudy and humid with showers, perhaps even a period of heavier, steadier rain at times to the south of Boston, with a low of 64 Saturday night and a high of 75 on Sunday, before sunshine on Monday, lower humidity and a high of 82, then sun and a few clouds Tuesday, high 70. I'm AccuWeather meteorologist LaTroy Thornton, WBZ, Boston's News Radio.
2: Two drivers from Massachusetts are dead after colliding Thursday afternoon on Route 295 in Cumberland, Rhode Island. The victims were identified as 29-year-old Joel Costa of Hyde Park and 44-year-old Jonathan Welsh of Norton. Costa was dead at the scene. Welsh died at Rhode Island Hospital. The cause of that crash is under investigation. An MBTA shuttle bus driver took commuters on a wrong-way ride Thursday. He was supposed to go from Wellington Station in Medford to Boston's North Station, but instead he headed 10 miles north into Stoneham before turning around. The T apologized and said the incident has been addressed with the vendor. Shuttle buses are being used during a partial shutdown of the Orange Line. Reports indicate that the White House is considering renaming a Navy aircraft carrier that's currently under construction after President Trump. The vessel was set to be named after a black World War II hero named Doris Miller. Here's reaction from Selena James, a great niece of Doris Miller, speaking with ABC News.
3: It's sending really horrible mixed signals to everyone around. I don't think only to with my family, I think the people that are building this ship, I think just everyday people of America.
2: Meanwhile, the Supreme Court is allowing the White House to continue construction on President Trump's $400 million White House ballroom project for now. Chief Justice John Roberts signed a temporary order letting work continue as the court considers an emergency appeal from the president's Republican administration. The temporary order yesterday came hours before lower court rulings would have forced a halt to above-ground construction of the project because the president didn't get congressional approval. Most kids these days are spending the last days of summer inside, scrolling social media or playing video games. But WBZ Suzanne Sawsville caught up with some middle school boys who are spending their time an old-fashioned way.
4: Outside, fishing.
5: What are you fishing for?
6: Catfish.
4: Catfish. And what do you do when you catch them?
6: You release the hook and you let them go.
4: Oh, really? You don't take them home, have your mom cook it up and eat it?
6: No.
4: 11-year-old Travis hangs his pole over a bridge on Floating Bridge Lake in Lynn. He's here with his buddies Levi, Quentin, and Nolan.
7: It's like calm and it's relaxing, but sometimes, yeah, it's just calm and relaxing.
4: Sometimes what? It can be frustrating when you don't catch anything?
7: Yeah.
4: Ducks pass by and large turtles pop their heads out of the water, but then...
8: No! We got one!
9: We got one!
8: Let's go!
9: Let's go! Let's go!
8: Yes, Travis.
9: Let's go!
10: Levi, move. Levi, move. Levi, move.
4: What is it?
11: It's a catfish.
12: A bullhead catfish.
4: Kids and their fishing poles. In Lynn, Suzanne Sawsville, WBZ, Boston's News Radio.
2: Coming up, the Lindsay Clancy murder trial approaching its final stages.
1: A big win today for President Trump. The Chief Justice of the U.S. Supreme Court ruled to allow construction of the president's privately funded $600 million White House ballroom to continue for now, as it considers a longer-term okay, but construction is nearly complete. Wall Street notching some pretty solid gains today, thanks in part to Bitcoin shooting higher above 77,000. That lifted a number of crypto-related stocks. Also, there was good news about U.S. business activity in the last few months. The Dow today up 518 points. That's a 1% gain. The Nasdaq up 113. The S&P added 33. And oil up slightly at $87 a barrel. Anthropic gearing up for what could be the biggest initial public stock offering ever later this month, adding Citigroup to the list of banks working on that offering. And you never know when you may need a wrench to fix that faucet. So Home Depot rolling out nationwide express delivery in 3 hours or less from all of its stores. I'm Tom Busby, Bloomberg Business on WBZ, Boston's News Radio.
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18: 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And that old stuffed chair in the living room you just can't get rid of.

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4: The Red Sox moved back to 10 games over 500 with last night's win against the Giants. Lots of attention paid before the game to what kind of reception Rafi Devers would get on his return to Fenway. Turned out to be mostly applause, some loud boos during his first at-bat, but a warmer reception later during a video tribute. Sox and Sonny Gray get the win. Final score 6-4. Same two teams tonight at 7:15. As the Patriots get ready to play the Eagles in their second preseason game tonight in Foxborough, the trade rumor mill is spinning now that the Houston Texans are suddenly in the market for another receiver. They lost Jaden Higgins to a season-ending ACL injury, and an obvious target of theirs is Patriots wideout Kayshon Booty. Patriots currently have seven receivers on their roster, including Booty, although it's doubtful they would keep all seven. Al Griffith, WBZ, Boston's News Radio.
2: 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All-wheel drive. Traffic on the threes.
5: And it's 13 minutes after 4 o'clock right now. Still pretty quiet out on area roadways. Work zones continue, however. Looks like they're pretty much done out there at the Mass Pike and Route 95 in the Newton Weston area, at least for the night. This is a long-term project going on. Traveling right now, otherwise, Routes 95, 24, and 3. Things are looking pretty darn good right now. Braintree to Boston on the expressway, all is well. Earliest trouble southbound by Neponset are out of the way. The Tobin Bridge right now, northbound and southbound, has been quiet all night. I've hard to say the thing about it. I feel bad. Traveling right now in the Sumner Tunnel. We still have, a lane restriction for a little while longer. We'll keep you updated. The Ted Williams Tunnel, that's in pretty good shape, except that you can't get to 93 northbound and southbound from the westbound side of the Ted Williams Tunnel. Those ramps are closed. It is right now. Oh, by the way, for compassion, sponsorship means food, health care, education, most of all being known, loved, and protected. There are thousands of kids waiting more than a year, and their wait. Sponsor a child with compassion today. Text the word radio to 83393. Currently in Boston, it is 69 cloudy degrees. I'm Jack Hart, WBZ Traffic in the Threes.
2: Here's the four-day WBZ AccuWeather forecast.
6: Though it's not a washout this weekend, it's not really the best weekend for any outdoor plans, with the early morning bringing a couple of showers, especially close to the coast, and a low of 65. Then a few more showers around later today. Otherwise, plenty of clouds and a rather cool day for late August, with highs only around 70. Showers simply continue at times for Saturday night into Sunday. Perhaps even some steady or heavier rain at times to the south of Boston, with a low of 64 Saturday night and a high of 75 on Sunday, before more sun returns for Monday with lower humidity and a high of 82. Then just a few clouds Tuesday, high 79. I'm AccuWeather meteorologist LaTroy Thornton, WBZ, Boston's News Radio.

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1: Good morning, I'm Al Griffith, and here's what's happening. The murder trial of Lindsay Clancy is approaching its final stages as the jury is off for the weekend and expected back in court on Monday. On Friday, the defense rested after calling its last witness, a forensic psychiatrist who said Clancy was clearly psychotic at the time of the murders. She admits to killing her three children by suffocation in January 2023. Her defense has argued Clancy cannot be held criminally liable due to her mental state. The prosecution, though, maintains she should be held responsible. After the defense rested on Friday, the prosecution began calling rebuttal witnesses. Plymouth Superior Court Judge William Sullivan said he expects closing arguments early next week. In a one-page, two-sentence order, Supreme Court Chief Justice John Roberts says construction of President Trump's $400 million White House ballroom project can move forward.
2: It means that construction on the ballroom can continue, and not just the security-related portions, but all of the project that the president has insisted must be conducted as part of a vital renovation, restoration of the East Wing of the White House that not only includes the ballroom, but also what he's described as underground bunkers and a drone port on the roof and blast-proof columns, all of which he says will enhance the security features of the White House. This is a result of an appeals court decision 2 weeks ago that had said that the construction had to stop because Congress did not authorize this project.
1: That's ABC's Stephen Portnoy. Well, it's a countdown to the primaries in Massachusetts with early voting about to begin. Here's WBZ's Madison Rogers speaking with the state's head of elections.
3: Polls across the state will be open Saturday, with every city and town required to offer early voting this weekend.
4: Well, it's busy preparing for it. Obviously, we hope we'll be busy when the actual voting starts. We've had voting going on, early voting by mail, now for several weeks, and the response has been fairly good.
3: Secretary of the Commonwealth Bill Galvin says about 700,000 have requested ballots by mail. The post-COVID widespread availability of mail-in voting has somewhat impacted the turnout for early voting in person, which Massachusetts has had for just a decade now. Before you head to the polls,
4: we strongly suggest you go to our official website, votenma.com. You'll find your community listed, you'll find the location and the hours.
3: The early voting period goes through Friday the 28th. Madison Rogers, WBZ, Boston's News Radio.
1: There is the first confirmed case of West Nile virus this season in Massachusetts. The State Department of Public Health said the victim is a man in his 90s in Middlesex County. State health officials warn WNV can be a devastating illness, especially for older people and those with compromised immune systems. Everyone is urged to take precautions to avoid mosquito bites. And the public's being advised to avoid a section of the Charles River in Boston. People and their pets should avoid contact with the water in the lower basin of the river downstream from the Mass Ave Bridge. The warning is due to the presence of blue-green algae, which produces toxins that can be harmful to the health of humans and animals. Robots enter the beauty scene at the Natick Mall. Here's WBZ's Emma Friedman.
5: Put your right hand in whenever you're ready.
6: The first step to a robot manicure, put your hand in the box. Then watch on the screen as the seven cameras inside map out your nails, then get to work. Removing your nail polish, doing a little cuticle care before adding the color.
7: This generation of the machine has been performing really, really well with a large cohort of people. So we felt confident, let's get out in the world and see what that looks like.
6: I'm at Nordstrom in the Natick Mall, where 10 Beauty has set up one of its robot manicure machines. Kevin Cullinan is the Senior Director of Technology for Software.
7: We did a manicure yesterday on the next generation machines, which will be rolling out later this year, and we averaged around 13 minutes per hand.
6: These robots were recently launched, one here, one in Everett and Westwood. Since it's still in the beta phase, these robots send back data to the team of 60 engineers in Burlington to improve.
8: Thumb is the best.
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1: One of the biggest names in tennis is stepping aside. Here's WBZ's Drew Mulholland.
10: The final tennis major of the season, which of course takes place in New York,
8: The U.S. Open takes a big hit today as the number one ranked player in the world, Jannik Sinner, on the men's side, will not compete at this year's U.S. Open. He is recovering from a right knee issue. That's a five-time major winner right there. And along with Carlos Alcaraz, who has said he will compete in the U.S. Open this year, but has been banged up recently, those two guys are the favorites in any tournament they play in. So with Sinner out, Alcaraz banged up returning from injury, Sasha Zverev, who just won his first major at the French Open, becomes an even bigger favorite. And then Novak Djokovic, looking for major number 25 at age 39. His last major was at the U.S. Open 3 years ago. He has been searching ever since. He wants that number 25. He's already the GOAT in that regard, most majors ever. But it's no secret that's why he still trains so hard. That's why he still competes. He wants number 25. Oof, we'll see how it all plays out. The U.S. Open begins August 30th. Drew Mulholland, WBZ, Boston's News Radio.
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11: We just had some absolute craziness happen on the expressway, and guess who saw it all? Chris Sinek.
12: Oh my goodness, Kevin. I've been doing traffic for 29 years, and I've never seen a police chase through backed up traffic.
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0: 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Traffic on the Threes.
19: It is 23 minutes after 4 o'clock right now. It's been a pretty easy night. We've had some work crews out there, and we still have some work going on, or at least lane restrictions on the Mass Pike. A little bit. They're still picking up their tools, but they've been between the Prudential Tunnel and the Alston-Brighton interchange all night, and they should be out of the way completely in the next short period of time. Trains at the interchange Mass Pike and 95, they've all picked up, and traveling on the expressway Braintree to Boston, work going on by Neponset earlier. That's out of the way as well. Down to the south looks good. Traveling in the Sumner Tunnel, we still have a lane restriction there for a short while longer. Tobin Bridge, Zakin Bridge, looking good. It is right now in Boston, 69 degrees, lots of clouds. I'm Jack Hart, WBZ, Traffic on the Threes.
0: Here's the four-day WBZ AccuWeather forecast.
20: We'll be dodging the raindrops this weekend with a couple of showers around early this morning, mainly close to the coast with a low of 65 and a few more showers in store later today. It's looking like a cloudy and rather cool day with highs only managing to reach around 70 with more showers in store for Saturday night and into Sunday. Although there may be a period of steadier rain to the south of Boston, look for a low of 64 Saturday night and a high of 75 Sunday ahead of a warmer and nice day for Monday as we dry out with a good deal of sun, lower humidity and a high of 82, then a few clouds Tuesday, high 79. I'm AccuWeather meteorologist LaTroy Thornton, WBZ, Boston's News Radio.
1: The Odyssey has set an all-time R-rated record this week after being in theaters for more than a month. The Odyssey became the highest-grossing R-rated movie of all time. The epic film from Christopher Nolan has made more than $1.3 billion worldwide edging out the previous record holder, Deadpool and Wolverine, by about $20 million. Those two films and the 2019 movie Joker are the only R-rated movies to ever gross $1 billion. A new horror film is off to a good start at the box office.
2: Ever since she was born, it's been just the two of us. We were really happy until I started having these dreams.
21: Those are not dreams, Gemma.
22: Insidious Out of the Further took home $3 million during its previews, and it's projected to make between $23 and $27 million this weekend. But that won't be enough to dethrone Spider-Man Brand New Day at the domestic box office.
23: I didn't know you could get that big.
22: The Sony and Marvel superhero movie is looking to make between $35 and $40 million in its fourth weekend. The Odyssey is expected to take the third spot in its sixth weekend, making between $12 and $16 million. Brian Antonelli, WBZ, Boston's News Radio.
1: A new report says the proposed Paramount Skydance

0: Night Under the Stars. 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Parking lots open at 3:30 for the big-time tailgater out there. These guys are busy, too. This is the third show of four nights in a row. They just came from New Jersey and New York, rocking hard on the road. Leonard Skinnerd and Foreigner tonight in Mansfield. Have fun. Drew Mulholland, WBZ. Boston's News Radio.
1: The latest news, traffic, and weather just ahead.
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10: Good morning, I'm Al Griffith, and here's what's happening. Worcester police say a warrant has been issued for the arrest of Karen Solomon after being charged with assault and battery. Worcester Police Chief Paul Saucier says they formally charged Solomon on Wednesday, the day after her husband, Kurt Solomon, was found dead and she went missing. Authorities have been searching for her, while yesterday that search focused on the area in and around Coe's Pond. Police have closed several recreation areas to the public until further notice while that search is ongoing. Police say Solomon is considered armed and dangerous. Meanwhile, Kurt Solomon's funeral arrangements have been released. He was an Army veteran and a Worcester police officer for more than 30 years. He will be laid to rest next Wednesday in Worcester and buried at Worcester County Memorial Park in Paxton. In a one-page, two-sentence order, Supreme Court Chief Justice John Roberts

0: Says construction of President Trump's $400 million White House ballroom project can move forward for now. This comes after an appeals court blocked construction because the project did not have congressional approval.
1: The Supreme Court, Chief Justice John Roberts, not explaining why he's put this stay in place, but he has essentially pressed the pause button on that appellate decision and the lower court decision beneath it, so construction can continue for now.
0: That's ABC Stephen Portnoy. Hockey romance books have exploded in popularity this year to the point where Lovestruck Books hosted its own night to celebrate it at the Bruins practice arena. Here's WBZ's Kyle Bray.
2: Whether it was heated rivalry or off-campus, sports romance novels, specifically about hockey, have been having a moment this year. But this begs the question, why hockey? I asked Lovestruck Books events manager Riley Mulroy.
3: I think that you have to be so close on your lines that forming those relationships and those bonds just lend itself really well to the romance genre.
2: But even before the popular adaptations into hit TV shows, these hockey romance novels have been lighting the lamp for bookstores like Lovestruck. And the teams love it too. The Red Sox are hosting a heated rivalry night, and the Bruins practice facility, Warrior Ice Arena, reached out to Lovestruck to have them host a hockey romance night. Local author Julia Connors is taking part.
3: Julia has been writing these stories for years, and I'm so glad that we're like finally getting this spotlight on the sports romance community.
2: From Cambridge, Kyle Bray, WBZ, Boston's News Radio.
0: Coming up, a judge's ruling gives Alex Jones a bit of a break.
4: 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All-wheel drive. Traffic on the threes.
5: 33 minutes after 4 o'clock right now. We've got a few early rises out on area roadways. A little bit of light flow of traffic on the lower deck right now. Heading down into the Tip O'Neill Tunnel and onto the expressway southbound. Same thing in the expressway heading northbound. A few early rises out there, but everything seems to be moving reasonably well. Everything's at or about the speed limit, but you're not alone. You know what I mean? Traveling right now, the Tobin Bridge northbound and southbound. Things look good. The Ted Williams Tunnel, trying to get from 93 northbound and southbound from the westbound side of that structure, it cannot be done. Traveling down to the south routes 95, 24, and 3 looking good. Central Mass, things look okay. And it is currently in Boston, 69 degrees with clouds. I'm Jack Hart, WBZ Traffic on the Threes.
4: Here's the 4-day WBZ AccuWeather forecast.
6: The early morning brings clouds and a couple of showers, especially close to the coast with a low of 65, and temperatures don't move all that much later today as showers continue. In fact, it's quite a cool day in store for late August with highs only managing to rise to around 70, and Saturday night and Sunday bring more of the same. Stays cloudy and humid with showers, perhaps even a period of heavier, steadier rain at times to the south of Boston with a low of 64 Saturday night and a high of 75 on Sunday. Before sunshine on Monday, lower humidity and a high of 82, then sun and a few clouds Tuesday, high 70. I'm AccuWeather meteorologist LaTroy Thornton, WBZ, Boston's News Radio.
0: Two drivers from Massachusetts are dead after crashing Thursday on Route 295 in Cumberland, Rhode Island. The victims have been identified as 29-year-old Joel Costa of Hyde Park and 44-year-old Jonathan Welsh of Norton. Costa was dead at the scene, while Welsh died at Rhode Island Hospital. An MBTA shuttle bus driver took commuters on a wrong-way ride Thursday. He was supposed to go from Wellington Station in Medford to Boston's North Station, but instead he ended up 10 miles north into Stoneham before turning around. The T has apologized, saying that the incident has been addressed with the vendor. Shuttle buses are being used during a partial shutdown of the Orange Line. One local thrift shop is seeing a bit of a business boom thanks to back-to-school shoppers.
7: It's no secret back-to-school can really do a number on your wallet. That's why parents have been coming here to Harriet's Closet Thrift Boutique in Natick.
8: Our kids' stuff is super affordable, especially because kids grow so quickly, and it's really nice to be able to come in and get lots of new stuff.
9: Yeah, I'm seeing a $5, I think that's a shirt-pant combo?
8: Yep, that's a set.
7: And for the older kids, well, adult pants are around $8.
8: So we have some standard suggested pricing that we use to price our items. It's certainly much, much less than retail.
7: Kate Driver is the incoming manager at the Thrift Boutique. She says recently they've gotten more customers coming in the door for a little back-to-school shopping as opposed to heading to the mall nearby to shop new.
8: We see a lot of families, and people are excited to comb through the racks and find fun things.
7: Last December, Harriet's Closet became the Natick Service Council's thrift boutique, opening its doors to the public. In Natick, Emma Friedman, WBZ Boston's News Radio.
0: A Texas court has slashed a $50 million judgment against InfoWars founder Alex Jones to about $6 million over falsely calling the 2012 Newtown, Connecticut school shootings a hoax. The ruling does not affect a $1.25 billion judgment against Jones in Connecticut, but is a significant legal victory for him after being found liable for damages for claiming the mass shooting didn't happen. Despite the multiple financial judgments against him in Connecticut and Texas, Jones has yet to make any payments to victims' families. He's fighting the judgments through lengthy appeals in both states. Walmart's stock falls, even though its sales have exceeded expectations.
10: Walmart stock fell 9% Thursday, even as the company's quarterly sales beat Wall Street expectations. CFO John David Rainey says they can see that the Walmart customer is stressed.
11: But they continue to be very resilient. It's amazed me at how consistent that they've been. And while they're making choices, they're still spending.
10: Rainey tells CNBC Walmart qualified for $3 billion in tariff refunds from the government. He says the retailer is using that windfall to lower prices. Rory O'Neill, WBZ, Boston's News Radio.
0: Just ahead, the judge in the Lindsey Clancy murder trial says he expects closing arguments to be held early next week.
12: The Trump administration trying to drive prices at the gas pump lower ahead of November's elections. The White House has authorized earlier than normal sales of wintertime gasoline blends. They're a little cheaper to refine than the summertime blends, which are made to withstand extremely high temperatures. Some big gains today on Wall Street thanks to a strong reading on U.S. business activity, and with Bitcoin wrapping up its best week in more than 3 years. It's now valued above $77,000. At the close, the Dow was up 518 points, 1% higher. The Nasdaq up 113 and the S&P added 33. Oil up slightly at $87 a barrel. Walmart rolling out contactless payments, including Apple Pay, at all stores and on Walmart's website and app by the end of this year. For years, the only option at that chain was the Walmart Pay system. And Tesla recalling 3 million EVs in China. That's over concerns with the door handles that may not open after an accident. I'm Tom Busby, Bloomberg Business on WBZ, Boston's News Radio.
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0: Red Sox beginning a 3-game set against the Giants last night at Fenway with a win. While there was a mixed reception for Raffy Devers, there was no doubt about Wilson Contreras absolutely launching one far into the Fenway night. Yeah, Nesson with the call. That Contreras blast was 116 miles an hour off the bat. It traveled 450 feet. Meanwhile, Sonny Gray gets it done despite giving up 3 runs in the fourth. He's now 16-3 on the season. Sox get back to 10 games over 500 with the win. Final score 6-4. Sox Giants back at it tonight at 7:15. Al Griffith, WBZ, Boston's News Radio.
23: 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All-wheel drive. Traffic on the threes.
5: It is 43 minutes after 4 o'clock right now. Traveling in the downtown area. We're doing all right. Still some activity in the Sumner Tunnel. That should all pick up before too long. Right now, looks like lane restrictions on the Mass Pike around the Prudential Tunnel and the Alston-Brighton Interchange. Looks like that's all picked up. Braintree to Boston on the Expressway looks good. Down to the south looks good. Out in Central Mass looks good. Up into the north. It looks, you know what, we still have delays. Route 495 southbound in Haverhill, just after Industrial Avenue. We've got that's the Ward Hill section of that town. We still have that activity going on. They've taken up some space, long-term project. Anyway, it is 69 degrees in Boston. We got clouds. I'm Jack Hart, WBZ Traffic in the Threes.
23: Here's the 4-day WBZ AccuWeather forecast.
6: We'll be dodging the raindrops this weekend with a couple of showers around early this morning, mainly close to the coast with a low of 65 and a few more showers in store later today. It's looking like a cloudy and rather cool day with highs only managing to reach around 70 with more showers in store for Saturday night and into Sunday. Although there may be a period of steadier rain to the south of Boston, look for a low of 64 Saturday night and a high of 75 Sunday ahead of a warmer and nice day for Monday as we dry out with a good deal of sun, lower humidity and a high of 82. Then a few clouds Tuesday, high 79. I'm AccuWeather meteorologist LaTroy Thornton, WBZ, Boston's News Radio.

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1: Good morning, I'm Al Griffith, and here's what's happening. The defense rested Friday in the murder trial of Lindsay Clancy, the woman accused of murdering her three children back in January 2023. The last defense witness was a forensic psychiatrist who said Clancy was, quote, clearly psychotic, unquote, at the time of the murders. The prosecution began calling rebuttal witnesses ahead of closing arguments that are expected early next week. The defense has argued Clancy cannot be held criminally liable due to her severe postpartum psychosis, bipolar disorder, and from being heavily over-medicated. The prosecution maintains, though, that she should be held responsible. The trial of the only person ever charged in the death of Tupac Shakur has ended its first week of testimony. In a Las Vegas court, Dwayne Davis stands accused of orchestrating the murder of the legendary rapper. He has pleaded not guilty. Jurors heard a recording of Davis speaking during a 2008 police interview, claiming his nephew shot Tupac. Davis now says his previous statements were false. Here's ABC's Alex Stone.
2: The big moment was yesterday, this 2008 recording with the LAPD, where the jurors heard it. In his own words, he said, hey, we did this. I had the gun. I gave it to a guy named Dre in the car. He was too afraid to do it. Then I gave it to Orlando Anderson, Dwayne Davis's nephew. Then pop, pop, pop. And it went off at that point. And then they went to the Monte Carlo, smoked a little bit, drank a little bit, and went to bed after that. Mm-hmm. So do they believe what he said in 2008, or do they believe him now?
1: Tupac was killed in a drive-by shooting near the Las Vegas Strip in 1996. Weather conditions this weekend make for perfect mosquito breeding ground as Triple E and West Nile virus samples testing positive in Massachusetts. More now from WBZ's Jim McKay.
3: It was on Monday when a positive test came back from a mosquito sample here in Kingston for Triple E.
4: I think I really was in fear until the last couple of days.
3: Dana lives in Kingston, telling me she was waiting to hear about Triple E or West Nile at some point. No surprise, it happened this week. Certainly on the minds now that the risk is rising.
4: And now I'm seeing these bugs flying around, and the thought goes through my mind.
5: Maybe yes, maybe no. You're just kind of scared a little bit.
3: Well, the risk for West Nile specifically, according to the Department of Public Health, is now moderate in 70 communities across 11 counties in the state. We know the drill here. Bug spray. Be careful around sunset, and especially older people need to be extra careful.
4: But the last couple of days, it's really hit home.
3: Reporting from Kingston, Jim McKay, WBZ Boston's News Radio.
1: Polls are opening across Massachusetts today as early voting starts ahead of the primaries. WBZ's Madison Rogers has more with the state's top elections official.
6: Early voting should be happening in nearly every city and town Saturday.
7: And in the cities, it may well be both Saturday and Sunday in the larger cities. But what it really presents is an opportunity to make sure your ballot is cast. You're not reliant upon the mails.
6: Secretary of the Commonwealth Bill Galvin urging people to go through his website to check the local hours and locations before heading out to vote. The early voting period goes through the 28th. That's next Friday, with primary day coming up Tuesday the 1st. Madison Rogers, WBZ, Boston's News Radio.
1: An MBTA shuttle bus driver takes commuters on a wrong-way ride. Now, on Thursday, he was supposed to go from Wellington Station in Medford to Boston's North Station, but instead he headed 10 miles north into Stoneham before turning around. The T apologized and said the incident has been addressed with the vendor. Shuttle buses are being used during a partial shutdown of the Orange Line. You can now get your nails done by a robot. 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
8: I knew trying out the robot manicure would be humbling. Not just for me, but for the robot, since my nails are barely there. And boy, I was right.
9: We do a union to see there's 96% of that nail we can see, and yours are coming in the 70s.
8: As expected. One of 10 Beauty's robot manicures located in Nordstrom at the Natick Mall doesn't just remove nail polish and puts on new polish, but it's learning. It uses cameras to map out your nails and collect data to send back to the team headquarters in Burlington. Kevin Cullinan is the Senior Director of Technology for Software.
9: A lot of the other stuff we're doing as part of this beta is figuring out how to do this for everyone so everyone gets the same great experience.
8: Around Massachusetts, they've also launched the robots in Westwood and Everett. I asked Alex Shoshu, the co-founder, if these robots will take away jobs from manicurists, and he doesn't think so, since you still need a human to do nail art and more specialized manicures. In Natick, I'm a Friedman, WBZ Boston's News Radio.
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10: The Bridgewater Little Leaguers lost their first game in heartbreaking fashion Wednesday with a bottom-of-the-sixth inning walk-off home run from New Jersey. Now there's no room for error if they want to keep their season and their dreams of being Little League World Series champions alive. They're up against Ohio, who's representing the Great Lakes region. They also lost on a walk-off, but that was Friday morning, so they have a much quicker turnaround than the boys from Bridgewater. First pitch is set for 3 p.m. in Williamsport, Pennsylvania. Jared Brosnan, WBZ, Boston's News Radio.
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14: 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I love that.
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0: 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Traffic on the Threes.
19: It is right now 53 minutes after 4 o'clock, and we've got light, steady traffic starting to build just about everywhere. Still clearing the, still have yet to clear the Sumner Tunnel. Lane restrictions still in there for, just a short while longer, and getting to 93 northbound and southbound from the westbound side of the Ted Williams Tunnel. That's a little bit tricky, too. We've got that ramp closed. You know, and it makes it tough. Traveling right now eastbound and westbound on the Mass Pike Prudential Tunnel, the Alston Brighton Interchange. All the tools are picked up there. Still some work going on 495 Southbow, it's up in Haverhill, just south of the Industrial Avenue. We've got a work zone through there. Long term project. It's going to slow you down just a little bit. It is right now 69 degrees in Boston, and we've got some clouds. I'm Jack Hart, WBZ Traffic in the Threes.
0: Here's the four-day WBZ AccuWeather forecast.
20: Although it's not a washout this weekend, it's not really the best weekend for any outdoor plans, with the early morning bringing a couple of showers, especially close to the coast, and a low of 65. Then a few more showers around later today, otherwise plenty of clouds and a rather cool day for late August, with highs only around 70. Showers simply continue at times for Saturday night into Sunday, perhaps even some steady or heavier rain at times to the south of Boston, with a low of 64 Saturday night and a high of 75 on Sunday, before more sun returns for Monday with lower humidity and a high of 82. Then just a few clouds Tuesday, high 79. I'm AccuWeather meteorologist LaTroy Thornton, WBZ, Boston's News Radio.
1: New music from Sam Smith and Carly Rae Jepsen is now streaming. You are my constant
2: companion. Sam Smith released their highly anticipated album, Hazel Eyes. The project has 12 new tracks, including Thief and Constant Companion. Meanwhile, Carly Rae Jepsen released her new song, Motivation. The track serves as the fourth single from her upcoming album, Day and Night. There's also a new song out from Biba Doobie. That one's called Memories. I'm at Mattinson.
1: Apple Music is rolling out a new label later this year to battle against AI-generated songs. The music platform announced it will start putting a Made with AI label to those released tracks. The service said that record labels and distributors will be required to tag songs in which a material portion of the content was created with AI. The announcement follows Spotify's newly announced AI persona label, as well as Tidal's decision to label AI songs and ban them from earning royalties. It's unclear when the new labels will begin to appear on Apple Music. An idol title for a local musician. Here's WBZ's Drew Mulholland.
21: Congratulations to Seacoast Idol champion Jordan Quinn. She wins the 2026 Seacoast Idol title in Salisbury, Mass. It was a fun season finale at Surfside, a fun 5 weeks in general, amazing competition. And Jordan is a gem. She actually started with musicals.
22: Oh my gosh, yeah. Yeah. That's what I did growing up. Yeah. That was like my thing. Do you know Legally Blonde at all?
21: Mm-hmm.
22: I played Paulette in three different productions, and my first show was Wizard of Oz. I was a little munchkin.
21: Okay.
22: Kathy Seldon and Singing in the Rain was a really fun one.
21: Yep.
22: That's my jam.
21: What a great job Jordan Quinn did. Dipping into the theater background, she rocked us out too, did a Whitney Houston ballad. It was sweet. I was the MC for this. The talent was something. The judges are near and dear to my heart, as is Francois and Kelly running it all behind the scenes. What a thing at Surfside in Salisbury here, Seacoast Idol. And congratulations again to Jordan Quinn. Drew Mulholland, WBZ, Boston's News Radio.
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4: News. I'm Dave Patton. An investigation is now underway after a small Cessna plane crashed near a remote military radar site in Alaska. Officials say there are no survivors. NTSB Alaska Regional Chief Clint Johnson said the aircraft missed its initial approach amid foggy conditions Thursday around noon and crashed on the second landing attempt.
5: The pilots in this case were navigating solely by instruments. Weather conditions would not allow them to actually visually see the ground.
4: As reservoir levels sink lower in Lake Mead and Lake Powell, the Department of the Interior ordering steep cuts to the amount of Colorado River water that will be delivered to California, Nevada, and Arizona, the river facing years of drought. An honor bestowed, an honor taken away. Word that President Trump could possibly rename an aircraft carrier after himself, after he himself several years ago announced it would be named after Doris Miller, a Black World War II hero.
6: Sources telling ABC News Navy officials are now weighing removing Miller's name from the ship and instead considering naming it for President Trump.
7: It's like almost like a stab in the heart for me.
6: Miller's great niece said it would send a message to all Black service members.
7: To give it and then take it away, and it kind of make you wonder, like, are we good enough? Are we equal?
6: No U.S. Navy vessel has ever been named for a sitting president.
4: Amid growing American concerns about the cost of living, President Trump says he'll temporarily waive a tariff on imported beef for 90 days. Not going to work, says National Cattlemen's Beef Association head lobbyist Ethan Lane. He says ground beef imports doubled last year without lowering prices.
8: That was done in an effort to lower prices for consumers. And if you look at the marketplace, what we know is that didn't happen.
4: At least 55 people have fallen ill across 15 states in a salmonella and E. coli outbreak linked to alfalfa sprouts. 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
1: I'm Al Griffith. This is WBZ News Radio Boston. A warrant has been issued for Karen Solomon, the woman accused of killing her husband, Worcester police officer Kurt Solomon. He was found dead at his home early Tuesday morning. Police say he was attacked with a sharp object. Karen Solomon is believed to be armed and dangerous. The Lindsey Clancy murder trial is in its final stages. Prosecutors called rebuttal witnesses after the defense rested on Friday. Closing arguments are expected early next week. People and their pets are being warned to keep away from part of the Charles River due to a potentially harmful algae bloom. Officials say avoid the Charles River lower basin downstream of the Mass Ave Bridge. The algae bloom, known as blue-green algae, can make humans and pets sick. People are told to avoid contact with the water and any areas of algae concentration, even if it's on shore.
3: 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All-wheel drive. Traffic on the threes.
19: 5:03 and a good Saturday morning. We are in good shape downtown. No issues, no work crews to watch out for. Volume is light. The lower deck of 93 looks good in from Sullivan Square over the Zakim Bridge. The Leverett Connector also in good shape. No problems at all as you make your way down onto Sturrow Drive. Tobin Bridge and the airport tunnels are okay. Traveling on the Pike, not seeing any issues from Boston. Looks good out towards Sturbridge up to the north. 393 and 95 are okay up to New Hampshire. Upper and lower ends of 128, no issues. South of town, a good ride on the expressway. Route 3 is okay along the South Shore and no problems down at the Cape Bridges. Cloudy skies, 68 degrees in Boston. Rob Hakala, WBZ's Traffic on the Threes.
3: Here's the four-day WBZ AccuWeather forecast.
20: Today brings clouds and plenty of humidity as showers continue at times. It's also a rather cool day for late August with highs only managing around 70, with tonight into tomorrow bringing rather similar conditions. We'll keep the clouds and humidity with a couple more showers around. There could even be a steadier period of rain at times, most likely to the south of Boston, with a low near 65 tonight and a high of 75 tomorrow, leading into a warmer and nice Monday with lowering humidity and plenty of sun, high 82, then sun much of Tuesday as well, high 79. I'm AccuWeather meteorologist LaTroy Thornton, WBZ Boston's News Radio.
1: Two drivers from Massachusetts are dead after colliding Thursday afternoon on Route 295 in Cumberland, Rhode Island. The victims were identified as 29-year-old Joel Costa of Hyde Park and 44-year-old Jonathan Welsh of Norton. Costa was dead at the scene. Welsh died at Rhode Island Hospital. The cause of that crash is under investigation. An MBTA shuttle bus driver took commuters on a wrong-way ride Thursday. He was supposed to go from Wellington Station in Medford to Boston's North Station, but instead he headed 10 miles north into Stoneham before turning around. The T apologized and said the incident has been addressed with the vendor. Shuttle buses are being used during a partial shutdown of the Orange Line. Reports indicate that the White House is considering renaming a Navy aircraft carrier that's currently under construction after President Trump. The vessel was set to be named after a black World War II hero named Doris Miller. Here's reaction from Selena James, a great niece of Doris Miller, speaking with ABC News.
9: It's sending really horrible mixed signals to everyone around. I don't think only to with my family. I think the people that are building this ship. I think just everyday people of America.
1: Meanwhile, the Supreme Court is allowing the White House to continue construction on President Trump's $400 million White House ballroom project for now. Chief Justice John Roberts signed a temporary order letting work continue as the court considers an emergency appeal from the president's Republican administration. The temporary order yesterday came hours before lower court rulings would have forced a halt to above-ground construction of the project because the president didn't get congressional approval. Most kids these days are spending the last days of summer inside, scrolling social media or playing video games. But WBZ Suzanne Sawsville caught up with some middle school boys who are spending their time an old-fashioned way.
10: Outside, fishing.
12: What are you fishing for?
13: Catfish.
12: Catfish? And what do you do when you catch them?
13: You release the hook and you let them go.
12: Oh, really? You don't take them home, have your mom cook it up and eat it?
13: No.
10: 11-year-old Travis hangs his pole over a bridge on Floating Bridge Lake in Lynn. He's here with his buddies Levi, Quentin, and Nolan.
13: It's like calm and it's relaxing, but sometimes, it's just calm and relaxing.
12: Sometimes what? It could be frustrating when you don't catch anything?
13: Yeah.
10: Ducks pass by and large turtles pop their heads out of the water, but then...
14: No! We got one!
13: We got one!
14: Let's go!
13: Levi, move.
12: What is it?
13: It's a catfish.
12: A bullhead catfish.
10: Kids and their fishing poles. In Lynn, Suzanne Sawsville, WBZ, Boston's News Radio.
1: Coming up, the Lindsey Clancy murder trial approaching its final stages.
20: The Trump administration trying to drive prices at the gas pump lower ahead of November's elections. The White House has authorized earlier than normal sales of wintertime gasoline blends. They're a little cheaper to refine than the summertime blends, which are made to withstand extremely high temperatures. Some big gains today on Wall Street, thanks to a strong reading on U.S. business activity, and with Bitcoin wrapping up its best week in more than 3 years. It's now valued above $77,000. At the close, the Dow was up 518 points, 1% higher. The Nasdaq up 113 and the S&P added 33. Oil up slightly at $87 a barrel. Walmart rolling out contactless payments, including Apple Pay, at all stores and on Walmart's website and app by the end of this year. For years, the only option at their chain was the Walmart Pay system. And Tesla recalling 3 million EVs in China. That's over concerns with the door handles that may not open after an accident.
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16: 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Their kids go to the school district, and we've been very intentional about collaborating with other businesses and organizations. So if you think about wellness providers, drip bars, restaurants, retailers, and I would say most importantly is community organizations. I'd rather ask, you know, what can we create together than operate in a little silo? We've developed big partnerships with the local schools, not only to bring yoga and fitness to the children, but also for the teachers and the parents, pretty much every single PTO across preschools all the way up to the middle schools. We're coming up on our first year anniversary, which feels incredible. And I'd love to do some teacher trainings that bring people together in unexpected ways. The question we're always asking is, what could we do next that would make people excited to be a part of the community, not just get a workout in?
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1: The Red Sox began a three-game series against the Giants in style last night, led by Sonny Gray, who gets his 16th win of the season, and Wilson Contreras, who absolutely pulverized a 450-foot moonshot that still hasn't come down. Sox win 6-4. Sox-Giants tonight at 7:15. Keep or trade? That's a big question for the Patriots as they consider their deep field of receivers. Currently, the Pats have 7, and now that the Texans need a receiver, Kayshon Boutte's name has come up as a possible replacement for Jaden Higgins, who's out for the season with a torn ACL. Meanwhile, the Patriots are hosting the Eagles tonight in Game 2 of the preseason, kickoff at 7 o'clock. Al Griffith, WBZ, Boston's News Radio.
23: 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Traffic on the threes.
25: 5:13, and we're looking at a great ride up to the north this morning. 393 and 95 all doing well. To and from New Hampshire, the upper stretch of 128 looks good from Burlington as you make your way up into Beverly. Route 1, clear through Saugus. Downtown is quiet. The lower deck, Tobin and Airport tunnels are okay. Out west of town, no delays on the Pike or 290. South of town, the expressway is clear. 10 minutes between Boston and Braintree. Route 3 is fine along the South Shore. 24 and 95 are okay to and from Rhode Island. 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Cloudy skies, 68 degrees in Boston. Rob Hakala, WBZ's Traffic on the Threes.
23: Here's the four-day WBZ AccuWeather forecast.
20: It's a cloudy and humid weekend in store. A wet one, too, with a few showers around for today, and rather cool conditions by late August standards. Expect a high only around 70, with a couple more showers in store from tonight into tomorrow. Watch for a period of steady or heavier rain as well. That can't be ruled out, especially for places to the south of Boston, with a low of 65 tonight, leading to a high of 75 tomorrow, before we dry out through Monday with plenty of sun, warmer and rather nice conditions with lower humidity, high 82, and just a few clouds at times on Tuesday, high 79. I'm AccuWeather meteorologist LaTroy Thornton, WBZ, Boston's News Radio.

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1: Good morning, I'm Al Griffith, and here's what's happening. The murder trial of Lindsay Clancy is approaching its final stages as the jury is off for the weekend and expected back in court on Monday. On Friday, the defense rested after calling its last witness, a forensic psychiatrist who said Clancy was clearly psychotic at the time of the murders. She admits to killing her three children by suffocation in January 2023. Her defense has argued Clancy cannot be held criminally liable due to her mental state. The prosecution, though, maintains she should be held responsible. After the defense rested on Friday, the prosecution began calling rebuttal witnesses. Plymouth Superior Court Judge William Sullivan said he expects closing arguments early next week. In a one-page, two-sentence order, Supreme Court Chief Justice John Roberts says construction of President Trump's $400 million White House ballroom project can move forward.
2: It means that construction on the ballroom can continue, and not just the security-related portion.

0: portions, but all of the project that the president has insisted must be conducted as part of a vital renovation restoration of the east wing of the White House that not only includes the ballroom, but also what he's described as underground bunkers and a drone port on the roof and blast-proof columns, all of which he says will enhance the security features of the White House. This is a result of an appeals court decision 2 weeks ago that had said that the construction had to stop because Congress did not authorize this project.
1: That's ABC's Stephen Portnoy. Well, it's a countdown to the primaries in Massachusetts, with early voting about to begin. Here's WBZ's Madison Rogers speaking with the state's head of elections.
2: Polls across the state will be open Saturday, with every city and town required to offer early voting this weekend.
3: Well, it's busy preparing for it. Obviously, we hope we'll be busy when the actual voting starts. We've had voting going on, early voting by mail, now for several weeks, and the response has been fairly good.
2: Secretary of the Commonwealth Bill Galvin says about 700,000 have requested ballots by mail. The post-COVID widespread availability of mail-in voting has somewhat impacted the turnout for early voting in person, which Massachusetts has had for just a decade now. Before you head to the polls,
3: we strongly suggest you go to our official website, votenma.com. You'll find your community listed, you'll find the location and the hour.
2: The early voting period goes through Friday the 28th. Madison Rogers, WBZ, Boston's News Radio.
1: There is the first confirmed case of West Nile virus this season in Massachusetts. The State Department of Public Health said the victim is a man in his 90s in Middlesex County. State health officials warn WNV can be a devastating illness, especially for older people and those with compromised immune systems. Everyone is urged to take precautions to avoid mosquito bites. And the public's being advised to avoid a section of the Charles River in Boston. People and their pets should avoid contact with the water in the lower basin of the river downstream from the Mass Ave Bridge. The warning is due to the presence of blue-green algae, which produces toxins that can be harmful to the health of humans and animals. Robots enter the beauty scene at the Natick Mall. Here's WBZ's Emma Friedman.
4: Put your right hand in whenever you're ready.
5: The first step to a robot manicure, put your hand in the box. Then watch on the screen as the seven cameras inside map out your nails, then get to work, removing your nail polish, doing a little cuticle care before adding the color.
6: This generation of the machine has been performing really, really well with a large cohort of people. So we felt confident, let's get out in the world and see what that looks like.
5: I'm at Nordstrom in the Natick Mall, where 10 Beauty has set up one of its robot manicure machines. Kevin Cullinan is the Senior Director of Technology for Software.
6: We did a manicure yesterday on the next generation machines, which will be rolling out later this year, and we averaged around 13 minutes per hand.
5: These robots were recently launched, one here, one in Everett and Westwood. Since it's still in the beta phase, these robots send back data to the team of 60 engineers in Burlington to improve.
4: Thumb is the best.
6: The index look pretty good.
5: In Natick, I'm a Friedman, WBZ Boston's News Radio.
1: One of the biggest names in tennis is stepping aside. 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
7: The final tennis major of the season, which of course takes place in New York, the U.S. Open, takes a big hit today as the number one ranked player in the world, Jannik Sinner, on the men's side, will not compete at this year's U.S. Open. He is recovering from a right knee issue. That's a five-time major winner right there. And along with Carlos Alcaraz, who has said he will compete in the U.S. Open this year, but has been banged up recently, those two guys are the favorites in any tournament they play in. So with Sinner out, Alcaraz banged up returning from injury, Sasha Zverev, who just won his first major at the French Open, becomes an even bigger favorite. And then Novak Djokovic, looking for major number 25 at age 39. His last major was at the U.S. Open 3 years ago. He has been searching ever since. He wants that number 25. He's already the GOAT in that regard, most majors ever. But it's no secret that's why he still trains so hard. That's why he still competes. He wants number 25. Oof, we'll see how it all plays out. The U.S. Open begins August 30th. Drew Mulholland, WBZ, Boston's News Radio.
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15: And good morning. It is 5:23 and we are in good shape south of town. No issues on the expressway. Route 3 is clear along the South Shore down to the Sagamore. And no issues at the Sagamore Bourne Bridges. 24 and 95 look good down to Rhode Island. Lower end of 128 is clear through Dedham and Needham. Out west of town, the Pike and 290 are fine. No issues on 495. Downtown Boston is in great shape. No issues through the city up to the north. Route 1 looks good through Saugus. 3 and 93 are okay heading up towards New Hampshire. Temperature in Boston right now, 68 degrees and cloudy skies. Rob Hakala, WBZ's Traffic on the Threes.
8: Here's the four-day WBZ AccuWeather forecast.
16: It's a cloudy and still cool start to the weekend today with more humidity as well. Expect a shower around at any time with a high close to 70, with more showers around from tonight into tomorrow. There could even be a period of steadier, perhaps even heavier rain as well, most likely south of Boston, with a low near 65 tonight and a high of 75 tomorrow before we dry out into the early part of next week with plenty of sun for Monday. Quite a nice day, warmer as well with lower humidity and a high of 82, then just sunshine and a few clouds for Tuesday, high 79. I'm AccuWeather meteorologist LaTroy Thornton, WBZ, Boston's News Radio.
17: The Odyssey has set an all-time R-rated record this week after being in theaters for more than a month. The Odyssey became the highest-grossing R-rated movie of all time. The epic film from Christopher Nolan has made more than $1.3 billion worldwide, edging out the previous record holder, Deadpool and Wolverine, by about $20 million. Those two films and the 2019 movie Joker are the only R-rated movies to ever gross $1 billion. A new horror film is off to a good start at the box office.
18: Ever since she was born, it's been just the two of us. We were really happy until I started having these dreams.
19: Those are not dreams, Gemma.
20: Insidious Out of the Further took home $3 million during its previews, and it's projected to make between $23 and $27 million this weekend. But that won't be enough to dethrone Spider-Man Brand New Day at the domestic box office.
21: I didn't know you could get that big.
20: The Sony and Marvel superhero movie is looking to make between $35 and $40 million in its fourth weekend. The Odyssey is expected to take the third spot in its sixth weekend, making between $12 and $16 million. Brian Antonelli, WBZ, Boston's News Radio.
17: A new report says the proposed Paramount Skydance merger with Warner Brothers Discovery puts 4,500 of LA County's film and TV jobs at risk for 3 years.
1: A final report from the county also warns the merger could wipe out billions of dollars in regional economic activity in that period. And it's a double dose of classic rock in Mansfield tonight. Here's WBZ's Drew Mulholland.
7: Ah, tonight under the stars. 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Guys are busy too. This is the third show of four nights in a row. They just came from New Jersey and New York, rocking hard on the road. Leonard Skinner and Foreigner tonight in Mansfield. Have fun, Drew.

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1: With the WBZ Book Club, I'm Jordan Rich. I'm always fascinated that there are still stories about World War II that have yet to be written. One such story is called The Nazi Ghost Train, Evasion, Betrayal, and Escape During World War II. The author is Greg Lewis. The focus is on Belgium, which the Nazis quickly took over in 1940. Much like other countries, a group of civilians formed resistance units, and the work that they did during the war to frustrate the Germans while rescuing thousands of downed Allied airmen, well, this makes for a very exciting story. Heroic Belgian resistance fighters thwarted the Nazis as often as they could, and downed airmen were very lucky because those found out of uniform by the Nazis were tortured and often killed. The subject of a particular train known as the Ghost Train is fascinating, as is the story of one Belgian career criminal who played both sides, offering to help the Nazis while secretly working against them to favor and support the Allies. The Nazi Ghost Train. And that's the Book Club, WBZ, Boston's News Radio.
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5: Good morning, I'm Al Griffith, and here's what's happening. Worcester police say a warrant has been issued for the arrest of Karen Solomon after being charged with assault and battery. Worcester Police Chief Paul Saucier says they formally charged Solomon on Wednesday, the day after her husband, Kurt Solomon, was found dead and she went missing. Authorities have been searching for her, while yesterday that search focused on the area in and around Coe's Pond. Police have closed several recreation areas to the public until further notice while that search is ongoing. Police say Solomon is considered armed and dangerous. Meanwhile, Kurt Solomon's funeral arrangements have been released. He was an Army veteran and a Worcester police officer for more than 30 years. He will be laid to rest next Wednesday in Worcester and buried at Worcester County Memorial Park in Paxton. In a one-page, two-sentence order, Supreme Court Chief Justice John Roberts says construction of President Trump's $400 million White House ballroom project can move forward for now. This comes after an appeals court blocked construction because the project did not have congressional approval.
6: The Supreme Court Chief Justice John Roberts not explaining why he's put this stay in place, but he has essentially pressed the pause button on that appellate decision and the lower court decision beneath it, so construction can continue for now.
5: That's ABC's Stephen Portnoy. Hockey romance books have exploded in popularity this year to the point where Lovestruck Books hosted its

0: own night to celebrate it at the Bruins practice arena. 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
1: Whether it was heated rivalry or off-campus, sports romance novels, specifically about hockey, have been having a moment this year. But this begs the question, why hockey? I asked Lovestruck Books events manager Riley Mulroy.
2: I think that you have to be so close on your lines that forming those relationships and those bonds just lend itself really well to the romance genre.
1: But even before the popular adaptations into hit TV shows, these hockey romance novels have been lighting the lamp for bookstores like Lovestruck. And the teams love it too. The Red Sox are hosting a heated rivalry night, and the Bruins practice facility, Warrior Ice Arena, reached out to Lovestruck to have them host a hockey romance night. Local author Julia Connors is taking part.
2: Julia has been writing these stories for years, and I'm so glad that we're like finally getting this spotlight on the sports romance community.
1: From Cambridge, Kyle Bray, WBZ, Boston's News Radio.
0: Coming up, a judge's ruling gives Alex Jones a bit of a break.
3: 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Traffic on the threes.
4: And a good Saturday morning. It is 5:33 and we are in good shape. We'll start downtown and we're looking right now with our WBZ traffic camera at the lower deck. And it is clear coming in from Sullivan Square onto the Zakim Bridge into the O'Neill Tunnel. The Leverett Connector looks good down to Sturrow Drive. No issues over the Tobin Bridge. The expressway is fine both ways in between Boston and Braintree. Route 3, clear along the South Shore down to the Sagamore. 25 East is okay at the Bourne. No troubles on Cape on Route 6. Lower stretch of 128 looks good through Dedham and Needham. Out west of town, the Pike is fine from Boston out to Sturbridge up to the north. 393 and 95 look good up to New Hampshire. If you do see a crash or a backup, you can always reach us on the WBZ phone force, 617-701-1030. Cloudy skies, 68 degrees in Boston. Rob Hakala, WBZ's Traffic on the Threes.
3: Here's the four-day WBZ AccuWeather forecast.
5: Today brings clouds and plenty of humidity as showers continue at times. It's also a rather cool day for late August with highs only managing around 70, with tonight into tomorrow bringing rather similar conditions. We'll keep the clouds and humidity with a couple more showers around. There could even be a steadier period of rain at times, most likely to the south of Boston, with a low near 65 tonight and a high of 75 tomorrow, leading into a warmer and nice Monday with lowering humidity and plenty of sun, high 82, then sun much of Tuesday as well, high 79. I'm AccuWeather meteorologist LaTroy Thornton, WBZ, Boston's News Radio.
0: Two drivers from Massachusetts are dead after crashing Thursday on Route 295 in Cumberland, Rhode Island. The victims have been identified as 29-year-old Joel Costa of Hyde Park and 44-year-old Jonathan Welsh of Norton. Costa was dead at the scene, while Welsh died at Rhode Island Hospital. An MBTA shuttle bus driver took commuters on a wrong-way ride Thursday. He was supposed to go from Wellington Station in Medford to Boston's North Station, but instead he ended up 10 miles north into Stoneham before turning around. The T has apologized, saying that the incident has been addressed with the vendor. Shuttle buses are being used during a partial shutdown of the Orange Line. One local thrift shop is seeing a bit of a business boom thanks to back-to-school shoppers.
6: It's no secret back-to-school can really do a number on your wallet. That's why parents have been coming here to Harriet's Closet Thrift Boutique in Natick.
7: Our kids' stuff is super affordable, especially because kids grow so quickly, and it's really nice to be able to come in and get lots of new stuff.
8: Yeah, I'm seeing a $5, mm-hmm. I think that's a shirt-pant combo?
7: Yep, that's a set.
6: And for the older kids, well, adult pants are around $8.
7: So we have some standard suggested pricing that we use to price our items. It's certainly much, much less than retail.
6: Kate Driver is the incoming manager at the Thrift Boutique. She says recently they've gotten more customers coming in the door for a little back-to-school shopping as opposed to heading to the mall nearby to shop new.
7: We see a lot of families, and people are excited to comb through the racks and find fun things.
6: Last December, Harriet's Closet became the Natick Service Council's thrift boutique, opening its doors to the public. In Natick, Emma Friedman, WBZ, Boston's News Radio.
0: A Texas court has slashed a $50 million judgment against InfoWars founder Alex Jones to about $6 million over falsely calling the 2012 Newtown, Connecticut school shootings a hoax. The ruling does not affect a $1.25 billion judgment against Jones in Connecticut, but is a significant legal victory for him after being found liable for damages for claiming the mass shooting didn't happen. Despite the multiple financial judgments against him in Connecticut and Texas. Jones has yet to make any payments to victims' families. He's fighting the judgments through lengthy appeals in both states. Walmart's stock falls, even though its sales have exceeded expectations.
9: Walmart stock fell 9% Thursday, even as the company's quarterly sales beat Wall Street expectations. CFO John David Rainey says they can see that the Walmart customer is stressed.
10: But they continue to be very resilient. It's amazed me at how consistent that they've been. And while they're making choices, they're still spending.
9: Rainey tells CNBC Walmart qualified for $3 billion in tariff refunds from the government. He says the retailer is using that windfall to lower prices. Rory O'Neill, WBZ, Boston's News Radio.
0: Just ahead, the judge in the Lindsey Clancy murder trial says he expects closing arguments to be held early next week.
11: TikTok and its Chinese owner ByteDance have agreed to pay $400 million to settle a Justice Department lawsuit accusing the app of collecting data on children in violation of U.S. online privacy laws. A bounce-back rally today on Wall Street. Not enough to make up for this week's losses, but at the close, the Dow was up 518 points, 1% higher. The Nasdaq added 113, the S&P up 33. Oil didn't move much. It's at $87 a barrel. That's still 20 bucks more than it was before the U.S. started the war against Iran. With the nation's cattle herd at a 75-year low, beef prices at all-time highs, President Trump says he'll allow up to 300,000 metric tons of ground beef to be imported into the U.S. without paying tariffs. That's for the next 90 days until just after the elections. He also says there's a commitment that it'll be sold at 25 cents below current market prices. And Apple cutting 200 jobs at its Siri and Vision Pro divisions. I'm Tom Busby, Bloomberg Business on WBZ, Boston's News Radio.
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0: Sonny Gray gets his 16th win of the season. Wilson Contreras sends a missile over everything. And the Red Sox beat the Giants last night at Fenway 6-4. Willie Abreu, too, a huge night, going 3-for-4, including this triple in the sixth.
19: Sogard on, swinging a shot out to right. Lee is there, and it's off the glove. That's going to go all the way to the bullpen fence. That's going to bring in a run. Sogard will score. Abreu into third. He dives in safely.
0: Nesson with the call. Sox-Giants back in action tonight at 7:15. Patrick Sandoval scheduled to pitch for the Sox. Top-ranked Yannick Sinner has withdrawn from the U.S. Open because of an injured right knee. Now, he hasn't played since winning the Wimbledon title last month. Al Griffith, WBZ, Boston's News Radio.
3: 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Traffic on the threes.
4: 5:43, and we are still in great shape early this morning. We had no overnight work crews to watch out for during the early morning hours here, and not seeing any big incidents. And we've got a good ride on the Pike. No complaints this morning in the area near Fenway and the Prue Tunnel. Looks good out towards Alston, Brighton, and beyond out towards Sturbridge. 290 and 495 are also in good shape. Up to the north, 393 and 95 clear up into New Hampshire. Upper end of 128 looks good from Lexington up to Linfield. Route 1 is clear. No delays through Saugus or Revere. Downtown is quiet through the city. South of town, no issues on the expressway. Route 3 is fine all the way down to the Cape, and no issues at the Sagamore or Bourne bridges. 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Cloudy skies, 68 degrees in Boston. Rob Hakala, WBZ's Traffic on the Threes.
3: Here's the four-day WBZ AccuWeather forecast.
5: It's a cloudy and humid weekend in store. A wet one, too, with a few showers around for today, and rather cool conditions by late August standards. Expect a high only around 70, with a couple more showers in store from tonight into tomorrow. Watch for a period of steadier, heavier rain as well. That can't be ruled out, especially for places to the south of Boston, with a low of 65 tonight, leading to a high of 75 tomorrow, before we dry out through Monday with plenty of sun, warmer and rather nice conditions with lower humidity, high 82. There's just a few clouds at times on Tuesday, high 79. I'm AccuWeather meteorologist LaTroy Thornton, WBZ, Boston's News Radio.

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1: Good morning, I'm Al Griffith, and here's what's happening. The defense rested Friday in the murder trial of Lindsay Clancy, the woman accused of murdering her three children back in January 2023. The last defense witness was a forensic psychiatrist who said Clancy was, quote, clearly psychotic, unquote, at the time of the murders. The prosecution began calling rebuttal witnesses ahead of closing arguments that are expected early next week. The defense has argued Clancy cannot be held criminally liable due to her severe postpartum psychosis, bipolar disorder, and from being heavily over-medicated. The prosecution maintains, though, that she should be held responsible. The trial of the only person ever charged in the death of Tupac Shakur has ended its first week of testimony. In a Las Vegas court, Dwayne Davis stands accused of orchestrating the murder of the legendary rapper. He has pleaded not guilty. Jurors heard a recording of Davis speaking during a 2008 police interview, claiming his nephew shot Tupac. Davis now says his previous statements were false. Here's ABC's Alex Stone.
2: The big moment was yesterday, this 2008 recording with the LAPD, where the jurors heard it. In his own words, he said, hey, we did this. I had the gun. I gave it to a guy named Dre in the car. He was too afraid to do it. Then I gave it to Orlando Anderson, Dwayne Davis's nephew. Then pop, pop, pop, and it went off at that point. And then they went to the Monte Carlo, smoked a little bit, drank a little bit, and went to bed after that. Mm-hmm. So do they believe what he said in 2008, or do they believe him now?
1: Tupac was killed in a drive-by shooting near the Las Vegas Strip in 1996. Weather conditions this weekend make for perfect mosquito breeding ground as Triple E and West Nile virus samples testing positive in Massachusetts. More now from WBZ's Jim McKay.
3: It was on Monday when a positive test came back from a mosquito sample here in Kingston for Triple E.
4: I think I really was in fear until the last couple of days.
3: Dana lives in Kingston, telling me she was waiting to hear about Triple E or West Nile at some point. No surprise, it happened this week. Certainly on the minds now that the risk is rising.
4: And now I'm seeing these bugs flying around and the thought goes through my mind.
5: Maybe yes, maybe no. You're just kind of scared a little bit.
3: Well, the risk for West Nile specifically, according to the Department of Public Health, is now moderate in 70 communities across 11 counties in the state. We know the drill here. Bug spray, be careful around sunset, and especially older people need to be extra careful.
4: But the last couple of days, it's really hit home.
3: Reporting from Kingston, Jim McKay, WBZ Boston's News Radio.
1: Polls are opening across Massachusetts today as early voting starts ahead of the primaries. WBZ's Madison Rogers has more with the state's top elections official.
6: Early voting should be happening in nearly every city and town Saturday.
7: And in the cities, it may well be both Saturday and Sunday in the larger cities. But what it really presents is an opportunity to make sure your ballot is cast. You're not reliant upon the mails.
6: Secretary of the Commonwealth Bill Galvin urging people to go through his website to check the local hours and locations before heading out to vote. The early voting period goes through the 28th. That's next Friday, with primary day coming up Tuesday the 1st. Madison Rogers, WBZ, Boston's News Radio.
1: An MBTA shuttle bus driver takes commuters on a wrong-way ride. Now, on Thursday, he was supposed to go from Wellington Station in Medford to Boston's North Station, but instead he headed 10 miles north into Stoneham before turning around. The T apologized and said the incident has been addressed with the vendor. Shuttle buses are being used during a partial shutdown of the Orange Line. You can now get your nails done by a robot. Here's WBZ's Emma Friedman.
8: I knew trying out the robot manicure would be humbling. Not just for me, but for the robot, since my nails are barely there. And boy, I was right.
9: We do a union to see there's 96% of that nail we can see, and yours are coming in the 70s.
8: As expected. One of 10 Beauty's robot manicures, located in Nordstrom at the Natick Mall, doesn't just remove nail polish and puts on new polish, but it's learning. It uses cameras to map out your nails and collect data to send back to the team headquarters in Burlington. Kevin Cullinan is the Senior Director of Technology for Software.
9: A lot of the other stuff we're doing as part of this beta is figuring out how to do this for everyone so everyone gets the same great experience.
8: Around Massachusetts, they've also launched the robots in Westwood and Everett. I asked Alex Shoshu, the co-founder, if these robots will take away jobs from manicurists, and he doesn't think so, since you still need a human to do nail art and more specialized manicures. In Natick, I'm a Friedman, WBZ Boston's News Radio.
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10: The Bridgewater Little Leaguers lost their first game in heartbreaking fashion Wednesday with a bottom-of-the-sixth inning walk-off home run from New Jersey. Now there's no room for error if they want to keep their season and their dreams of being Little League World Series champions alive. They're up against Ohio, who's representing the Great Lakes region. They also lost on a walk-off, but that was Friday morning, so they have a much quicker turnaround than the boys from Bridgewater. First pitch is set for 3 p.m. in Williamsport, Pennsylvania. Jared Brosnan, WBZ, Boston's News Radio.
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11: We have some trouble on the expressway. 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
12: Lori, this is shaping up to be a pretty unfun morning here. It's just one of those mornings on the expressway where you wish you could turn around and go home. Well, wait a minute. That's every morning.
11: True that.
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16: 5:53 on your Saturday morning, and we've got a nice ride as you work your way up north of the city. The upper stretch of 128, 95 doing well between Waltham and Wakefield, and no issues traveling on 3, 93 or 95 up towards New Hampshire. Route 1 looks good through Saugus. Getting reports that there is a construction delay, 495 southbound in the Haverhill stretch. It's being reported south of Ward Hill, heading down towards 213 on 495 southbound. Looks like we are getting reports of a slowdown there. Downtown Boston, quiet out west of town. A good ride on the Pike. South of the city, no delays on the expressway. And it's quiet down at the Cape this morning. Sagamore and Bourne bridges are clear. Cloudy skies, 69 degrees in Boston. Rob Hakala, WBZ's Traffic on the Threes.
0: Here's the four-day WBZ AccuWeather forecast.
17: It's a cloudy and still cool start to the weekend today with more humidity as well. Expect a shower around at any time with a high close to 70, with more showers around from tonight into tomorrow. There could even be a period of steady or perhaps even heavier rain as well, most likely south of Boston, with a low near 65 tonight and a high of 75 tomorrow before we dry out into the early part of next week with plenty of sun for Monday. Quite a nice day, warmer as well with lower humidity and a high of 82, then just sunshine and a few clouds for Tuesday, high 79. I'm AccuWeather meteorologist LaTroy Thornton, WBZ, Boston's News Radio.
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19: Sam Smith released their highly anticipated album, Hazel Eyes. The project has 12 new tracks, including Thief and Constant Companion. Meanwhile, Carly Rae Jepsen released her new song, Motivation. The track serves as the fourth single from her upcoming album, Day and Night. There's also a new song out from Biba Doobie. That one's called Memories. I'm at Matt and Sen.
1: Apple Music is rolling out a new label later this year to battle against AI-generated songs. The music platform announced it will start putting a Made with AI label to those released tracks. The service said that record labels and distributors will be required to tag songs in which a material portion of the content was created with AI. The announcement follows Spotify's newly announced AI persona label, as well as Tidal's decision to label AI songs and ban them from earning royalties. It's unclear when the new labels will begin to appear on Apple Music. An idol title for a local musician. 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
3: Congratulations to Seacoast Idol champion Jordan Quinn. She wins the 2026 Seacoast Idol title in Salisbury, Mass. It was a fun season finale at Surfside, a fun 5 weeks in general, amazing competition. And Jordan is a gem. She actually started with musicals.
20: Oh my gosh, yeah. That's what I did growing up. Yeah. That was like my thing. Do you know Legally Blonde at all?
3: Mm-hmm.
20: I played Paulette in three different productions, and my first show was Wizard of Oz. I was a little munchkin.
3: Okay.
20: Kathy Seldon and Singing in the Rain was a really fun one.
3: Yep.
20: That's my jam.
3: What a great job Jordan Quinn did. Dipping into the theater background, she rocked us out too, did a Whitney Houston ballad. It was sweet. I was the MC for this. The talent was something. The judges are near and dear to my heart, as is Francois and Kelly running it all behind the scenes. What a thing at Surfside in Salisbury here, Seacoast Idol. And congratulations again to Jordan Quinn. Drew Mulholland, WBZ, Boston's News Radio.
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2: Got some clouds in Boston, 67 degrees at 6 o'clock. Good morning. I'm Charlie Bird. Joining us, what's happening? Well, looks like getting a parking spot at your favorite beach won't be all that difficult today.
17: Today brings clouds and plenty of humidity as showers continue at times. It's also a rather cool day for late August with highs only managing around 70.
2: With AccuWeather's LaTroy Thornton, the full four-day forecast coming up in just a couple of minutes. Fenway Park last night, Sonny Gray wins his 16th game of the season.
4: And the Red Sox seal the win 6-4. They take game one against Rafi Devers and the Giants on a fun Friday night here at Fenway Park.
2: It was Dave O'Brien with the call on Nesson. Sox got five runs in the third. Wilson Contreras, a three-run home run. Sox bullpen held the Giants hitless over the final three innings. Game two of the series tonight at 7:15. Yankees won again last night. They've won five in a row, beat Toronto 3-1. Red Sox stay four back of New York for the top spot in the wild card. And sticking with baseball, it's win or go home later today for the boys from Bridgewater. Here's WBZ's Jared Brosnan.
5: The Bridgewater Little Leaguers lost their first game in heartbreaking fashion Wednesday with a bottom of the sixth inning walk-off home run from New Jersey. Now there's no room for error if they want to keep their season and their dreams of being Little League World Series champions alive. They're up against Ohio, who's representing the Great Lakes region. They also lost on a walk-off, but that was Friday morning, so they have a much quicker turnaround than the boys from Bridgewater. First pitch is set for 3 p.m. in Williamsport, Pennsylvania. Jared Brosnan, WBZ, Boston's News Radio.
2: 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First aid, hygiene kits, socks, snacks, and even naloxone to reverse an overdose are stored in a vending machine outside of a health clinic. All you have to do is put your zip code into the machine, and the items are yours at no charge. Codman Square Health says the vending machine will be stocked every day as needed. One more day of testimony expected at the Lindsey Clancy murder trial. The prosecution is calling rebuttal witnesses after the defense rested.
6: The defense called their star witness, forensic psychologist Dr. Philip Resnick, who has testified in major cases such as Andrea Yates, Casey Anthony, and Jeffrey Dahmer.
7: On the day of the killing, I would label that a postpartum psychosis.
6: The defense is trying to convince the jury that Clancy was experiencing postpartum psychosis and didn't understand that what she was doing was wrong. Resnick told the jury that he believed Lindsey Clancy when she described hearing a male voice command her to kill her three children and take her own life.
2: That's WBZ-TV's Logan Hall reporting. A shooting last night in Cambridge. One man is dead. We'll get to that story in just a couple of minutes. 6:03 and to the roads and the Subaru retailers of New England all-wheel drive traffic on the threes. Rob Hakala, good morning.
16: Hey, good Saturday morning to you, Charlie. And we are in great shape early. Light volume and not so much in the way of any big work crew delays. We did have one slowdown. This was on the upper stretch of 495. And it does look like it is still a little slow south of the Ward Hill connector coming down in the Haverhill stretch as you make your way down towards into Methuen. Looks like the work crew, once you get before 213, you'll be back up to speed again. Not seeing any big delays, though, on 393 or 95 up to New Hampshire. Route 1 is clear through Saugus, southwest of town. Not seeing any big delays along the Mass Turnpike. Downtown looks good through the city. South of the city, the expressway is fine. Route 3 clear along the South Shore. And not seeing any big delays in 24 or 95 down to Rhode Island. Rob Hakala, WBZ's Traffic on the Threes.
2: Thank you, Rob. Let's check the four-day WBZ AccuWeather forecast. LaTroy Thornton tells us today, cloudy, humid, get some showers. It's pretty cool for late August. Only about 70 today for a high. We're close to that already. Cloudy, humid, get some more showers overnight tonight. Maybe some steady or heavier rain also cannot be ruled out. And this weather continues tonight into the day tomorrow. Temperatures tonight about 65 for low, only 75 for high tomorrow. For Monday, back to work, of course, it's better. Sun most of the day, nice day, lower humidity, high 82. And then Tuesday, sun and clouds, high 79. But the weekend is iffy. 67, clouds in Boston at 6:04. Governor Maura Healey facing criticism, including calls for her excommunication from the Catholic Church over legislation dealing with abortion, which she recently signed into law.
3: It's sad to me as a Catholic to see that. This is a difficult issue, and I think there's been a lot of misinformation about the law that I signed.
8: Governor Maura Healey responding to calls that she be excommunicated from the Catholic Church for signing legislation removing restrictions on late-term abortions, allowing abortion right up until birth.
3: It takes government out of it, and it leaves decision-making to women and couples and their health care provider. That's what this law does. That people in their faith and in their exercise of faith are at liberty to do whatever they want to do and make the decisions that are right for them.
8: The advocacy group Catholic Vote wrote an open letter to the Catholic bishops of Massachusetts asking them to clarify whether Healey's action incurred automatic excommunication under church law. After the bill passed the House in July, the Catholic bishops of Massachusetts called the legislation a radical measure which is gravely immoral. Mike Macklin, WBZ, Boston's News Radio.
2: An officer involved in a shooting last night in Cambridge. Police responding to a loading dock on Temple Street. The Middlesex DA's office reports a man in his 60s allegedly got out of his car and pointed a gun at officers. Cambridge police officers attempted to physically disarm the individual. Multiple shots fired. That man pronounced dead at the scene. A loaded firearm was recovered from the man who was shot. Several Cambridge police officers were transported to area hospitals as a precaution. They have been treated and released. An investigation is being conducted by the Middlesex District Attorney's Office, Mass State Police, and Cambridge Police. President Trump's 50% tariff on some Canadian goods takes effect today after the U.S. and Canada failed to reach a trade deal. Hours earlier, Trump suspended tariffs on beef imports in an attempt to lower prices. ABC News Washington Bureau Chief Rick Klein says the move received some blowback politically.
9: People that raise beef live in a couple of places that are pretty red, but people that consume beef live everywhere. But it has been striking to see Republican senators, very loyal Republican senators, saying this is not what Republicans voted for, this is not what Trump voters voted for, and that people, yes, they want cheaper beef, they want to be able to afford groceries, but they don't want to do it by hurting the domestic cattle industry.
2: Beef prices have soared in 2026 due to a reduction in the nation's cattle herd from years of drought and high feed costs. It is 6:07. And on to business with Bloomberg.
10: The Trump administration trying to drive prices at the gas pump lower ahead of November's elections. The White House has authorized earlier than normal sales of wintertime gasoline blends. They're a little cheaper to refine than the summertime blends, which are made to withstand extremely high temperatures. Some big gains today on Wall Street thanks to a strong reading on U.S. business activity and with Bitcoin wrapping up its best week in more than 3 years. It's now valued above $77,000. At the close, the Dow was up 518 points, 1% higher. The Nasdaq up 113 and the S&P added 33. Oil up slightly at $87 a barrel. Walmart rolling out contactless payments, including Apple Pay, at all stores and on Walmart's website and app by the end of this year. For years, the only option at that chain was the Walmart Pay system. And Tesla recalling 3 million EVs in China. That's over concerns with the door handles that may not open after an accident.
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12: There are some decisions most of us recognize as important, but only after enough time has passed. This is Dan Ray. 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
3: The Red Sox moved back to 10 games over 500 with last night's win against the Giants. Lots of attention paid before the game to what kind of reception Rafi Devers would get on his return to Fenway. Turned out to be mostly applause, some loud boos during his first at-bat, but a warmer reception later during a video tribute. Sox and Sonny Gray get the win. Final score 6-4. Same two teams tonight at 7:15. As the Patriots get ready to play the Eagles in their second preseason game tonight in Foxborough, the trade rumor mill is spinning now that the Houston Texans are suddenly in the market for another receiver. They lost Jaden Higgins to a season-ending ACL injury, and an obvious target of theirs is Patriots wideout Kayshon Booty. Patriots currently have seven receivers on their roster, including Booty, although it's doubtful they would keep all seven. Al Griffith, WBZ, Boston's News Radio.
4: It is 6:13, back to the roads, and the Subaru Retailers of New England all-wheel drive traffic on the threes, brought to you by Atlantic Power Cleaning. Rob?
5: And Charlie, overall, not too bad. We did have some work earlier on 495 down in the Haverhill stretch, but it looks like things are moving better now. South of Ward Hill, not seeing any big slowdowns. 3 and 93 are fine up to New Hampshire. Route 1 looks good through Saugus downtown. The lower deck, Tobin, and airport tunnels are okay. Out west of town, the Pike looks good from Boston heading out towards Sturbridge. South of the city, no slowdowns on the expressway in either direction. Route 3 looks good along the South Shore. We're not seeing any backups at the Sagamore or Bourne bridges. And Route 24 moving nicely from Randolph down into Raynham. 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Rob Hakala, WBZ's Traffic on the Threes.
4: Thank you, weather. Forecaster Troy Thornton tells us today will be cloudy, humid, get some showers moving through, and temperatures only to about 70 for a high. Cloudy, humid tonight, get some more showers moving through. You cannot even rule out maybe some steadier rain as well. And this cloudy, humid, wet weather continues into tomorrow as well. Tomorrow's temperatures will top off at about 75, and then Monday and Tuesday look fine both days. Sunshine 82 Monday, sunshine 79 on Tuesday. Right now in Boston, we have a cloud cover and we're at 67 degrees.
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4: Good morning. I'm Charlie Bergeron, and here are the five things you need to know at 6:15. One man is dead after an officer involved the shooting last night on Temple Street in Cambridge. Closing arguments in the Lindsay Clancy murder trial expected early next week. The search continues for Karen Solomon, wanted in connection with the death of her husband, Worcester police officer Kurt Solomon. The United States imposing 50% tariffs on $20 billion in Canadian products beginning today after last-ditch negotiations failed to produce a compromise. Well, to count down to the primaries in Massachusetts, early voting begins this weekend. WBZ's Madison Rogers with the state's head of elections.
6: Every city and town in Massachusetts is required to hold early voting this weekend, with nearly all of them opening polls today.
7: We've had voting going on, early voting by mail, now for several weeks, and the response has been really good.
6: Secretary of the Commonwealth Bill Galvin says about 700,000 have requested ballots by mail. The post-COVID widespread availability of mail-in voting has somewhat impacted the turnout for early voting in person, which Massachusetts has had for just a decade now. Before you head to the polls,
7: we strongly suggest you go to our official website, votenma.com. You'll find your community listed, you'll find the location and the hours.
6: Early voting goes through the 28th. Today is also the final day to register for the primaries or change your party. 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
4: Boston police conducting a targeted enforcement operation in the downtown area Thursday, taking 10 mopeds off the streets. Nine individuals cited for moving violations. The initiative was organized in response to ongoing public safety concerns regarding the use of mopeds and scooters in the area around Washington, Franklin, and Summer Streets downtown. And an update from a story from Wednesday, a Boston police officer struck by a moped operator in the Washington Franklin Street area. This happened about 1 o'clock on Wednesday afternoon. That officer treated and declined any further medical treatment. So last night, an officer in the theater district in Boston observed a vehicle speeding, runs the plate, and it matched the Wednesday hit and run. 22-year-old Angel Gonzalez of Dorchester later arrested, facing charges including assault and battery with a dangerous weapon, leaving the scene of personal injury and failure to stop for police. A small plane crashes on its second attempt to land in heavy fog at a remote military airport in Alaska. All eight on board were killed. Federal investigators say there is more to this. Here's ABC's Alex Stone.
8: We know that they were on IFR, instrument flight rules, because the weather was not good. They were flying on their instruments and not visually because it was foggy. Alaska's National Guard confirming there are no survivors. A charter company is called Security Aviation. The NTSB saying that the plane broke apart, but they don't know why it went down. They're sending a team of six now to the site to begin investigating.
4: The crash occurred near Cape Newenham Long Range Radar Site Airport, which is about 450 miles west of Anchorage. Two pilots and six passengers were on board. An 18-year-old facing charges in the murder of his girlfriend and his mother has also been charged. ABC's Aaron Kuchersky.
9: Royce Moser is charged with killing Caroline Heinz, who was starting her freshman year at Penn West California University near Pittsburgh. After she failed to return to her dorm, police said they found her body early Thursday morning in the back of her car. Investigators said Moser told them the two were talking when he got angry, then had a demon take over him and tell him to stab Caroline. Police said the teen then called his mother, who told him she would help him clean the car with disinfectant spray. She told him to take a bath and then shower while she allegedly threw out the knife and put his clothes in the washing machine.
4: Both the mother and son are in custody. Royce Moser charged with homicide. His mother charged with evidence tampering. The Worcester woman missing since the death of her husband is now being charged with assault and battery. Here's WBEZ's Jared Brosnan.
10: A warrant has officially been issued for the arrest of Karen Solomon, who is yet to be located as authorities investigate the death of her husband, Worcester Police Officer Kurt Solomon.
11: We want to make sure that the family's privacy is adhered to, because they're going through a lot right now. We met with them earlier today, and it's a very difficult situation.
10: Worcester Police Chief Paul Saucier says Stern's Tavern and Coe's Pond remain closed as they continue searching for Karen.
11: We're going by what the professionals are saying as far as divers. We've had dogs out there. We've got sonar, different technologies. And if you could see, the current is actually running this way. So we got to go by what the environment poses.
10: Little details were given surrounding the assault and battery with a dangerous weapon charge, other than Kurt's injuries were consistent with a sharp object. Jared Brosnan, WBZ, Boston's News Radio.
4: It is 620, 67 degrees in Boston. An idle title for a local musician. Here's WBZ's Drew Mulholland.
12: Congratulations to Seacoast Idol champion Jordan Quinn. She wins the 2026 Seacoast Idol title in Salisbury, Mass. It was a fun season finale at Surfside, a fun 5 weeks in general, amazing competition. And Jordan is a gem. She actually started with musicals.
13: Oh my gosh, yeah. That's what I did growing up. Yeah. That was like my thing. Do you know Legally Blonde at all?
12: Mm-hmm.
13: I played Paulette in three different productions, and my first show was Wizard of Oz. I was a little munchkin.
12: Okay.
13: Kathy Seldon and Singing in the Rain was a really fun one.
12: Yep.
13: That's my jam.
12: What a great job Jordan Quinn did. Dipping into the theater background, she rocked us out too, did a Whitney Houston ballad. It was sweet. I was the MC for this. The talent was something. The judges are near and dear to my heart, as is Francois and Kelly running it all behind the scenes. What a thing at Surfside in Salisbury here, Seacoast Idol. And congratulations again to Jordan Quinn. Drew Mulholland, WBZ, Boston's News Radio.
4: +621 and some clouds here in the city and some iffy weather this weekend. Got the 4-day forecast coming up with LaTroy Thornton. Check roads for you with Rob Hackle next.
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5: And Charlie, we're looking at a good ride out west along the pike. Not seeing any big delays from the Prue Tunnel out towards 84 in Sturbridge, 290 and 495 also in good shape out west of town. No issues traveling on routes 2 or 9. Up to the north, 393 and 95 look good to New Hampshire. Looks like we are starting to see some more delays with that work zone again, starting after Ward Hill, so expect some slowdowns through that stretch in Haverhill. Downtown is quiet south of the city. No delays on the expressway, and it looks quiet down the Cape. Rob Hackla, WBZ's Traffic on the Threes.
4: And now the four-day WBZ AccuWeather forecast with LaTroy Thornton, brought to you by Parkway Honda and Toyota of Boston.
20: It's a cloudy and still cool start to the weekend today with more humidity as well. Expect a shower around at any time with a high close to 70, with more showers around from tonight into tomorrow. There could even be a period of steady or perhaps even heavier rain as well, most likely south of Boston, with a low near 65 tonight and a high of 75 tomorrow before we dry out into the early part of next week with plenty of sun for Monday. Quite a nice day, warmer as well with lower humidity and a high of 82, then just sunshine and a few clouds for Tuesday, high 79. I'm AccuWeather meteorologist LaTroy Thornton, WBZ, Boston's News Radio.
4: We are seeing a few showers pop up, primarily Plymouth and a little bit to the south and back to the west toward Carver, back down toward Wareham as well, and a few other pop-up showers throughout the area. Right now, 67 degrees in Boston at 625.
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22: I'm Brian Antonelli. Let's grab some popcorn, get weird at the soda machine, and see what's new at the movies. While Spider-Man Brand New Day is projected to win its fourth straight weekend at the box office, and The Odyssey will continue to add to its record-setting run, the sixth installment of the Insidious franchise, Out of the Further, is expected to have a strong opening weekend.
23: Ever since she was born, it's been just the two of us. We were really happy.
24: Had some sleep.
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22: The PG-13 horror movie follows a young mother raising her daughter in the house she grew up in. There she discovers she can travel into the Further, where she possesses the ability to bring what lives there back to the real world.
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2: Got some clouds in Boston, 67 degrees at 6:30. Good morning. I'm Charlie Bergeron. Here's what's happening. So the short sleeve shirts, the shorts may not cut it today.
15: It's a cloudy and humid weekend in store. A wet one, too, with a few showers around for today and rather cool conditions by late August standards.
2: No, it's not supposed to be this way in August, but we'll top off at about 70 degrees today. AccuWeather's LaTroy Thornton has the four-day forecast coming up. So the Red Sox opened a three-game set last night at Fenway. Winners over San Francisco, 6-4. Sox were down one run in the third, had two runners aboard for Wilson Contreras.
16: High drive and forget about it. That is totally out of here. Gone!
2: Bye-bye. Dave O'Brien with the call on Nesson. Sonny Gray went six innings, allowing the four runs to win his 16th game of the season. Sox and Giants again tonight at Fenway at 7:15. The search continues for Karen Solomon, wanted in connection with the death on Tuesday of her husband, Worcester police officer Kurt Solomon. Authorities believe she is armed and dangerous. A warrant for her arrest was issued earlier this week on charges of assault and battery with a dangerous weapon. The search for Karen Solomon yesterday was focused on Coe's Pond and Stern's Tavern in Worcester. A local woman will soon embark on a journey to Florida with the goal of spreading kindness at the top of the list.
17: It all started with an act of kindness that went viral. Maddie was serving ice cream out of her truck and a young kid didn't have any money.
18: Wait, that little boy's walking away.
19: Where'd he go?
18: Tell the little boy to stop in the green.
17: She'd been doing this all the time, but now it was viewed.
18: We don't turn kids away when they don't have money. You want an ice cream from Maddie, you get an ice cream from Maddie.
17: Just like that, Maddie the Ice Cream Lady was born. Lamb City Campground is where we caught up with Maddie's Ice Cream and More. The truck first hit the road in 2024.
18: I've always wanted to be a business owner, and when my husband brought up the idea of a business, I knew right away, since I was 17, that I wanted to be an ice cream lady.
17: But starting in late October, Maddie and the family are headed on a journey of kindness. They're driving the truck down to Orlando, and on the way, they're handing out free scoops in support of the No More Tears Fund.
18: So the No More Tears Fund was created by my supporters. They asked if they could donate money to help cover Sundays for the kids who can't afford it.
17: The No More Tears Sunday is featured on the trip.

0: It's a scoop of ice cream, either chocolate or vanilla, with some whipped cream and sprinkles, and those that donate will be recognized.
1: Well, good for you, Maddie. That's pretty cool. That's WBZ TV's Levin Reed reporting. Plans for the weekend might be indoors. How about the box office?
2: Ever since she was born, it's been just the two of us. 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
4: Insidious Out of the Further took home $3 million during its previews last night, and it's projected to make between $23 and $27 million this weekend. But that won't be enough to dethrone Spider-Man Brand New Day at the domestic box office.
5: I didn't know you could get that big.
4: The Sony and Marvel superhero movie is looking to make between $35 and $40 million in its fourth weekend. The Odyssey is expected to take the third spot in its sixth weekend, making between $12 and $16 million. Brian Antonelli, WBZ, Boston's News Radio.
1: Republican gubernatorial candidate Mike Minogue picks up a big endorsement. Tell you about that coming up in just a couple minutes. But first to the roads at 6:33. And the Subaru retailers of New England, all-wheel drive traffic on the threes. Hello, Rob.
6: Hello, Charlie. And overall, not too bad early. Still light volume. We've had occasional slowdowns getting by some work earlier near Ward Hill in Haverhill. Not seeing any big delays at the moment. 393 and 95 look good up to New Hampshire. Route 1 is clear through Saugus and Revere. Upper end of 128, no slowdowns in either direction between Lexington and Danvers. Looks good both ways. Downtown, lower deck of 93, clear in from Sullivan Square. No slowdowns over the Tobin or in the airport tunnels. Out west of town, the Pike looks good out towards Sturbridge. South of town, no slowdowns on the expressway. And we're looking at a good ride early down the Cape. Route 3 south clear to the Sagamore, and 25 east is okay at the Bourne. Rob Hackla, WBZ's traffic on the threes.
1: All righty, Rob, thank you. Let's check the four-day WBZ AccuWeather forecast. LaTroy Thornton tells us today, cloudy, humid, got some showers moving through, a cool day, highs only to about 70 degrees. Now, tonight into tomorrow, cloudy, humid, couple more showers, maybe some steadier, heavier rain south of the city. So tonight we'll drop down only to about 65 for low, high tomorrow will be about 75. So the weekend, all in all, not looking very promising. Get to Monday, it's much better with sunshine and lower humidity, high 82. Tuesday, sun, clouds, and a high 79. So not a good weekend, to say the least, weather-wise. Right now, 67 and clouds in Boston at 6:35. Closing arguments in the Lindsey Clancy murder trial expected early next week. The defense is rested after trying to show Clancy was over-medicated and suffered from postpartum psychosis when she killed her three children.
7: The prosecution called on psychiatrist Dr. Aver Mack, who had different findings in his evaluation of Clancy. He told the jury that Clancy indicated no signs of psychosis or mania when she killed her five-year-old Cora, three-year-old Dawson, and eight-month-old Callan.
8: My opinion about her diagnosis in the span from 2022 to 2023 is that she suffered from what's called a major depressive episode. That probably is a part of what's called a major depressive disorder.
7: Mack described Clancy's actions as organized and methodical, saying she calmly told her three-year-old son Dawson to go to God. Mack testified that this phrase indicated an understanding of the situation. He also said that her suicide attempt appeared to be thoughtful and thorough as she took pills, cut her wrists, and jumped out of her window.
1: WBZ TV's Logan Hall says prosecutors are expected to finish with rebuttal witnesses on Monday. Republican gubernatorial candidate Mike Minogue is receiving backing from the Massachusetts Police Association. The MPA says Minogue understands what it means to serve and, as a veteran, understands the responsibilities that come with public service. And they added he'll be a strong partner for law enforcement and first responders as governor. Minogue says as governor, he will not let Massachusetts become a sanctuary state and will work together with law enforcement to keep citizens safe. Minogue is running against Brian Shortsley for the Republican nomination for governor in the September 1st primary. 6 years after severe flooding forced Norwood Hospital to evacuate patients and shut down, the hospital still remains closed. Governor Healey has signed legislation out to apply the threat of eminent domain against the hospital's owner.
3: 6 years after it shut down after a devastating flood during the pandemic, Norwood Hospital remains closed. The 11-acre property owned by an Alabama real estate investment trust. Now Governor Maury Healey is issuing an ultimatum to the hospital's owners. Rebuild and reopen or else.
9: Get your act together. You got 2 months, and if you don't, the state's going to come in, take this over, and restore health care and a hospital here in Norwood.
3: Reconstruction of the hospital came to an abrupt halt in 2024 when Steward Healthcare, the for-profit chain that operated it, filed for bankruptcy. The closure, devastating to healthcare in Norwood and the surrounding communities the hospital served. In Norwood, Mike Macklem, WBZ, Boston's News Radio.
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10: TikTok and its Chinese owner ByteDance have agreed to pay $400 million to settle a Justice Department lawsuit accusing the app of collecting data on children in violation of U.S. online privacy laws. A bounce-back rally today on Wall Street. Not enough to make up for this week's losses, but at the close, the Dow was up 518 points, 1% higher. The Nasdaq added 113, the S&P up 33. Oil didn't move much. It's at $87 a barrel. That's still 20 bucks more than it was before the U.S. started the war against Iran. With the nation's cattle herd at a 75-year low, beef prices at all-time highs, President Trump says he'll allow up to 300,000 metric tons of ground beef to be imported into the U.S. without paying tariffs. That's for the next 90 days until just after the elections. He also says there's a commitment that it'll be sold at 25 cent below current market prices. And Apple cutting 200 jobs at its Siri and Vision Pro divisions. I'm Tom Busby, Bloomberg Business on WBZ, Boston's News Radio.
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19: Red Sox beginning a three-game set against the Giants last night at Fenway with a win. While there was a mixed reception for Rafi Devers, there was no doubt about Wilson Contreras absolutely launching one far into the Fenway night.
20: High drive and forget about it! That is totally out of here! Gone!
21: Oh my God! Did he crush that or what?
19: Yeah, Nesson with the call. That Contreras blast was 116 miles an hour off the bat. It traveled 450 feet. Meanwhile, Sonny Gray gets it done despite giving up three runs in the fourth. He's now 16-3 on the season. Sox get back to 10 games over 500 with the win. Final score 6-4. Sox Giants back at it tonight at 7:15. Al Griffith, WBZ, Boston's News Radio.
1: 6:43, back to the roads and the Subaru retailers of New England all-wheel drive. Traffic on the threes. Any problems, Rob?
22: Yeah, Charlie, overall, not too bad. The only delay we had was getting by some work we had up in the Haverhill stretch, but even now, it doesn't look bad getting by Ward Hill. So that was on the southbound side of 495. They were taking up a lane, but it looks like it's moving better again through there. The rest of the ride up to the north, pretty quiet, and it's been that way, 393 and 95. No issues over the border up into New Hampshire. Route 1 looks good through Saugus. Downtown, we're looking at the live shot here from our WBZ traffic camera. It looks great coming in on the lower deck. The Leverett Connector, Tobin inbound, all fine. No problems on Storrow Drive. Out west of town, the Pike's okay. South of the city, no delays on the expressway. 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
1: AccuWeather forecast, LaTroy Thornton tells us today, cloudy, humid, get some showers moving through. Pretty cool today, high only to about 70. Tonight into tomorrow, cloudy, humid, got some showers again moving through. Some steadier, heavier rain cannot be ruled out, especially south of Boston tomorrow. About 65 for a low tonight. High tomorrow will be just 75. And then both Monday and Tuesday look much better with sunshine. 82 a high Monday, 79 on Tuesday. Clouds in Boston and 67 degrees.
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1: Good morning. I'm Charlie Bergeron, and here are the five things you need to know at 6:45. Police shoot and kill a man in Cambridge last night after he allegedly pointed a loaded gun at police officers. A woman police were searching for in Worcester is now wanted in connection with her police officer husband's death. Police believe she is armed and dangerous. U.S. imposing a 50% tariff on billions of dollars in Canadian product after last-ditch negotiations to prevent the tariffs broke down. Due to record high costs of beef, President Trump is allowing more beef imports into the United States without higher tariffs, prompting criticism from lawmakers in rural states. As summer winds down, well, the kids are indoors, they're on social media, they're playing video games. However, in Lynn, WBZ's Suzanne Sawsville found some middle school boys spending their time in an old-fashioned way.
23: Outside, fishing.
24: What are you fishing for?
25: Catfish.
24: Catfish? And what do you do when you catch them?
25: You release the hook and you let them go.
24: Oh, really? You don't take them home, have
25: No.
24: your mom cook it up and eat it?
25: No.
24: 11-year-old
23: Travis hangs his pole over a bridge on Floating Bridge Lake in Lynn. He's here with his buddies Levi, Quentin, and Nolan.
25: It's like calm and it's relaxing, but sometimes, yeah, it's just calm and relaxing.
24: Sometimes what? It could be frustrating when
25: yeah.
24: you catch anything?
25: Yeah.
23: Ducks pass by and large turtles pop their heads out of the water, but then...
25: Leave a move.
24: What is it?
25: It's a catfish.
24: A bullhead catfish.
23: kids and their fishing poles. In Lynn, Suzanne Salsville, WBZ, Boston's News Radio.
1: TikTok reaching a massive settlement with the Department of Justice, ending a lawsuit alleging the social media company violated federal children's privacy laws. The DOJ says TikTok will pay $400 million in total. Since the lawsuit was filed in 2024, TikTok has undergone major changes. In January, it signed agreements with major investors, including Oracle and Silver Lake, for its new U.S. joint venture. Tennis fans got some good news. U.S. Open Fan Week is making its return to Arthur Ashe Stadium in New York beginning tomorrow.
0: The qualifying matches get underway at the Billie Jean King National Tennis Center with an expanded schedule that includes the mixed doubles event. Fan Week is free, but adults will need to register for a free fan access pass to get into the grounds. Organizers say the week offers fans a chance to watch world-class tennis and enjoy interactive experiences ahead of the official start to the U.S. Open. First round matches start Sunday, August 30th, with the tournament running through September 13th. In New York, I'm Natalie Migliori.
1: The identity of a pilot killed when a small plane crashed midair with a state police helicopter in Pennsylvania has been identified.
2: The fatal collision between a small plane and a state police helicopter in Carlisle, Pennsylvania. The NTSB now says investigators have recovered data cards from both aircraft, and that small plane was flying erratically before impact.
4: It was in a steep nose pitch up attitude, then it temporarily leveled off and, for reasons unknown, flew off the right side of the runway and impacted the helicopter.
2: The plane's pilot, ER Dr. Paul Sokolowski, was killed, and two state troopers aboard the helicopter survived with injuries.
1: It is 6:49, and in Boston right now, clouds and 67 degrees. A former English teacher at Tabor Academy in Marion pleading not guilty to charges she raped a female student at the private boarding and day school decades ago. Nanny Claw, who now lives in Colorado, arraigned on 12 counts of rape and one count of intimidating a witness. Claw is accused of raping the student between 1996 and 1999. She was released on personal recognizance and was ordered to surrender her passport and have no contact with the alleged victim. Law enforcement in New Hampshire is asking for the public's help to try and solve a cold case murder from about 50 years ago. Here's WBZ's Nicole Davis.
5: The New Hampshire Attorney General's office has released new photos of 22-year-old Sherry Roth. She was found dead off the side of Route 302 on August 24th, 1977. This was days after going for a hike alone on the Sawyer River Trail in Livermore. That's between Lincoln and Bartlett. Police say she had been strangled. Now they want to hear from anybody who might have hiked the trail that weekend of August 20th through 24th of 1977. They're especially interested in speaking with the owner of a red Volkswagen Bug that they say was parked at the entrance of the trail. They don't consider that person to be a suspect here, but police do say that driver could have more information about what was happening on the trail that weekend. At the time of her death, Roth had been living in North Conway. She was known around town as a popular social worker. The AG's office also wants to know if anybody living or visiting North Conway that summer saw her or noticed anything unusual. If you have any information in this case, you're asked to reach out to the New Hampshire Attorney General's office or the state police. They say no tip or lead is too small. Nicole Davis, WBZ, Boston's News Radio.
1: 6:51, 67 degrees, clouds in Boston. The forecast this weekend does not include the word sun. It'll be a cloudy, iffy weekend. Got the four-day forecast coming up with LaTroy Thornton. Check traffic with Rob Hakala next.
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6: 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Chris Sinek.
8: Oh, my goodness, Kevin. I've been doing traffic for 29 years, and I've never seen a police chase through backed-up traffic.
18: Get the whole traffic story with Traffic on the Threes. 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
1: 6:53. Back to the highways and the Subaru retailers of New England. All-wheel drive, traffic on the threes. Hello, Rob.
22: Hello, Charlie, and we're looking at a good ride south of town. We'll start here in Route 3 on the southbound side. Looks good. No issues as you make your way from Braintree down to the Sagamore. 25 East is okay at the Bourne. And no issues reported on the Cape on Route 6 or Route 28. 495 looks good through Wareham and Middleboro as you make your way up into Franklin. No delays on the expressway. Downtown is quiet through the city. Out west of town, a good ride on the Pike. And north of town, no complaints. 3 or 93 or 95 up to New Hampshire. Rob Hakala, WBZ's Traffic on the Threes.
1: And now the 4-day WBZ AccuWeather forecast with LaTroy Thornton.
7: Today brings clouds and plenty of humidity as showers continue at times. It's also a rather cool day for late August with highs only managing around 70, with tonight into tomorrow bringing rather similar conditions. We'll keep the clouds and humidity with a couple more showers around. There could even be a steadier period of rain at times, most likely to the south of Boston, with a low near 65 tonight and a high of 75 tomorrow, leading into a warmer and nice Monday with lowering humidity and plenty of sun, high 82. Then sun much of Tuesday as well, high 79. I'm AccuWeather meteorologist LaTroy Thornton, WBZ Boston's News Radio.
1: And the humidity around the region remains pretty high. At this hour, it will dissipate as we head through the weekend. 67 degrees right now in Lowell. In Norwood, it is 65 degrees. Down on the Cape in Mashpee, 67. And here in Boston right now with clouds, 67 degrees at 6:55.
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10: Hello with your WBZ New England Weekend. I'm Jordan Rich. I recently spoke with historian Lucy Pollock from the Old South Meeting House about the multimedia presentation called Ruckus, which you definitely have to check out. Another exhibit we'd like to talk about is The Road to Revolution, Massachusetts and the Independence Movement. Lucy Pollock has more.
11: Yeah. So Road to Revolution is a collaboration with the Massachusetts Historical Society that is on display right now at the Old State House. The ticket that we sell gets you into Ruckus as well as all of our exhibits, including Road to Revolution. So Road to Revolution takes you through the last year of Boston's Revolution, 1775, right through the Declaration of Independence in 1776. And it does so using the most robust collection of historic artifacts that I have ever seen in one exhibit. Mass Historical Society pulled together just the most incredible collection of pieces that really tell the story of Boston's occupation by the British in 1775 from the lens of regular people who were just keeping their diaries, or maybe a regular silversmith who happened to ride up to Lexington and Concord one night to let John Hancock know about a secret plot, but people that you and I might relate to a little bit better than we might relate to, you know, Samuel Adams or John Hancock.
10: Thank you, Lucy. 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
1: Governor Maura Healey facing serious backlash for the latest abortion legislation that she recently signed into law. That story coming up in the news at 7 o'clock.
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1: Clouds in Boston, 67 degrees at 7 o'clock. Good morning, I'm Charlie Bergeron. Here's what's going on. So, if your plans were to go to the beach today, you won't have any trouble getting a parking space.
7: Today brings clouds and plenty of humidity as showers continue at times. It's also a rather cool day for late August with highs only managing around 70.
1: And unfortunately, it does not get a lot better tomorrow. We'll have the full forecast with LaTroy Thornton coming up in just a couple minutes. Fenway Park last night. Sonny Gray wins again, his 16th win of the season.
21: Sox seal the win 6-4. They take game one against Rafi Devers and the Giants on a fun Friday night here at Fenway Park.
1: Dave O'Brien, the call on Nesson. Sox got 5 in the third. Wilson Contreras, a 3-run home run. Red Sox bullpen held the Giants hitless over the final 3 innings. Game 2 of the series tonight, 7:15. The defense in the Lindsey Clancy murder trial rested its case yesterday. The prosecution began calling rebuttal witnesses, and one more day of testimony is expected.
29: The defense called their star witness, forensic psychologist Dr. Philip Resnick, who has testified in major cases such as Andrea Yates, Casey Anthony, and Jeffrey Dahmer.
30: On the day of the killing, I would label that a postpartum psychosis.
29: The defense is trying to convince the jury that Clancy was experiencing postpartum psychosis and didn't understand that what she was doing was wrong. Resnick told the jury that he believed Lindsey Clancy when she described hearing a male voice command her to kill her 3 children and take her own life.
1: It's WBZ-TV's Logan Hall reporting the judge is anticipating closing arguments to happen either Monday or Tuesday. Here's an update now on a wrong-way crash that killed 2 people in Rhode Island Thursday. This was on Route 295 near the Menden Road overpass in Cumberland about 3:30 Thursday. Witnesses say a car was driving recklessly on the southbound side when it went over the median and crashed head-on into a pickup. Both drivers had to be extricated from their vehicles. The driver of the car, 29-year-old Joel Costa of Hyde Park, died at the scene. The driver of the pickup, 44-year-old Jonathan Welch of Norton, taken to Rhode Island Hospital, where he later died. Police say neither were wearing a seatbelt. Governor Maura Healey responding to calls for her to be excommunicated from the Catholic Church after she signed a law expanding abortion rights in Massachusetts. Here's WBZ's Mike Macklin.
0: It's sad to me as a Catholic to see that. This is a difficult issue, and I think there's been a lot of misinformation about the law that I signed.
2: Governor Maura Healey responding to calls that she be excommunicated from the Catholic Church for signing legislation removing restrictions on late-term abortions, allowing abortion right up until birth.
0: It takes government out of it, and it leaves decision-making to women and couples and their health care provider. That's what this law does. That people in their faith and in their exercise of faith are at liberty to do whatever they want to do and make the decisions that are right for them.
2: The advocacy group Catholic Vote wrote an open letter to the Catholic bishops of Massachusetts asking them to clarify whether Healey's action incurred automatic excommunication under church law. After the bill passed the House in July, the Catholic bishops of Massachusetts called the legislation a radical measure which is gravely immoral. Mike Macklin, WBZ, Boston's News Radio.
1: A traffic stop in Norwood leads to an arrest and a very confusing investigation to find the suspect's identity. We'll tell you about this in just a couple of minutes. It's interesting and it's on the way in just a few. But first, to the road. Subaru Retailers of New England, all-wheel drive, traffic on the threes. Where to, Rob?
4: Charlie, we'll start north of town, and we've been watching a good ride on 393 and 95, all in good shape up to the New Hampshire border and not seeing any issues now. Also, 495, not seeing any troubles as you make your way from Chelmsford up into Haverhill. No delays on Route 1 through Saugus. Downtown, the lower deck, Tobin, and airport tunnels are okay. Out of west of town, we've got a good ride on the Pike from Boston out towards Sturbridge. South of town, no delays on the expressway. And down the Cape early, it's quiet. Route 3 south looks good to the Sagamore. 25 east is okay at the Bourne. Rob Hackla, WBZ's traffic on the threes.
1: Thank you, Rob. Let's check the four-day WBZ AccuWeather forecast. LaTroy Thornton tells us today will be cloudy, humid. Got some showers moving through. It stays cool, high only to about 70. Now tonight, cloudy, humid, some showers moving through. Tomorrow, same deal, cloudy, humid, showers, and some of them could be heavier, especially south of Boston. Tonight's low about 65, high tomorrow only 75. And then Monday, of course, it's nice. Sunshine, high 82. And then Tuesday, sun and clouds close to 80. Right now, clouds in the city. It's humid, 67 degrees at 7:05. So it's all or nothing today for the kids from Bridgewater. 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
5: The Bridgewater Little Leaguers lost their first game in heartbreaking fashion Wednesday with a bottom of the sixth inning walk-off home run from New Jersey. Now there's no room for error if they want to keep their season and their dreams of being Little League World Series champions alive. They're up against Ohio, who's representing the Great Lakes region. They also lost on a walk-off, but that was Friday morning, so they have a much quicker turnaround than the boys from Bridgewater. First pitch is set for 3 p.m. in Williamsport, Pennsylvania. Jared Brosnan, WBZ, Boston's News Radio.
1: A man who managed to confuse police with a string of fake identities arrested in Norwood. So police say an officer pulled over a driver. This was on Route 1, August 10th, when he saw the car was missing the front license plate. So the driver allegedly gives the officer an ID card from the Dominican Republic and said he was delivering auto parts. While checking the records, police said the man had an active warrant, so he was taken into custody. The man's fingerprints didn't match the name he gave police and instead matched another name plus several aliases, and it turns out that wasn't him either. Homeland Security finally figured this guy out. He was Giancarlos De La Rosa Cruz, who has a history of drug trafficking. But because he was only arrested for a minor traffic offense, he was released on $100 bail and told to come back for a court date. Polls open today as early voting starts ahead of the primaries on September 1st. WBZ's Madison Rogers spoke with the state's top elections officials and says that early voting is underway and most cities and towns will have that voting during the day today or tomorrow. Check with your own individual city or town to find out if you want to vote early, when and where. President Trump was in South Carolina yesterday to speak at a rally for Senator Darlene Graham, the sister of the late Senator Lindsey Graham. She faced questions about her qualifications since she said she doesn't know much about foreign policy. And now her runoff opponent is trying to capitalize on that.
3: Ralph Norman, the congressman, the veteran congressman from South Carolina, who's challenging her in that runoff, has made a lot out of that. Not to mock her, but to say, look, we need someone who is informed on these issues that can

0: come in and speak knowledgeably about these things to represent South Carolina in the Senate, especially because it's Senator Lindsey Graham's old seat.
1: That's ABC News Washington Bureau Chief Rick Klein. 7:07, and on to business now with Bloomberg.
2: The Trump administration trying to drive prices at the gas pump lower ahead of November's elections. The White House has authorized earlier than normal sales of wintertime gasoline blends. They're a little cheaper to refine than the summertime blends, which are made to withstand extremely high temperatures. Some big gains today on Wall Street thanks to a strong reading on U.S. business activity, and with Bitcoin wrapping up its best week in more than 3 years. It's now valued above $77,000. At the close, the Dow was up 518 points, 1% higher. The Nasdaq up 113 and the S&P added 33. Oil up slightly at $87 a barrel. Walmart rolling out contactless payments, including Apple Pay, at all stores and on Walmart's website and app by the end of this year. For years, the only option at their chain was the Walmart Pay system. And Tesla recalling 3 million EVs in China. That's over concerns with the door handles that may not open after an accident. I'm Tom Busby, Bloomberg Business on WBZ, Boston's News Radio.
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11: The Red Sox began a three-game series against the Giants in style last night, led by Sonny Gray, who gets his 16th win of the season, and Wilson Contreras, who absolutely pulverized a 450-foot moonshot that still hasn't come down. Sox win 6-4, Sox-Giants tonight at 7:15. Keep or trade? That's a big question for the Patriots as they consider their deep field of receivers. Currently, the Pats have 7, and now that the Texans need a receiver, Kayshon Boutte's name has come up as a possible replacement for Jaden Higgins, who's out for the season with a torn ACL. Meanwhile, the Patriots are hosting the Eagles tonight in Game 2 of the preseason, kickoff at 7 o'clock. Al Griffith, WBZ, Boston's News Radio.
1: 7:13 to the roads and the Subaru retailers of New England. All-wheel drive traffic on the threes. Hello, Rob.
12: Hello, Charlie, and we're looking at a good ride downtown. No issues coming into the city this morning. Lower deck of 93 is clear over the Zakim into the southbound O'Neill Tunnel. Leverett Connector also wide open right down on Desturo Drive. Tobin inbound also clear. We're not seeing any issues getting up into the City Square Tunnel or down into the City Square Tunnel and up onto the loop ramp. The rest of downtown is quiet, and so is the story outside of the city. 393 and 95 up to the north. Fine out west of town, no troubles on the pike. South of the city, a good ride on the expressway. And 24 and 95 look good heading down to Rhode Island. 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Rob Hackler, WBZ's Traffic on the Threes.
1: AccuWeather forecast that Troy Thornton tells us today will be cloudy, humid, get some showers today. It will be pretty cool for late August as we only top off at about 70 degrees. Cloudy, humid, some showers overnight tonight. Same deal for tomorrow. We could see some steadier, heavier rain south of Boston. Low tonight about 65, high tomorrow 75. Monday and Tuesday look just fine. Sunshine 82, a high Monday. Sun and clouds 79, the high on Tuesday. Right now in Boston, we've got clouds and 67 degrees.
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1: Good morning. I'm Charlie Bergeron, and here are the five things you need to know at 7:15. One more day of testimony expected in the Lindsey Clancy murder trial before both sides give their closing arguments. Police kill a man in Cambridge last night after he allegedly pointed a loaded gun at them. Two men dead after a wrong-way crash in Cumberland, Rhode Island. The Massachusetts Police Association endorses Republican Mike Minogue for governor. Police now saying Karen Solomon, the woman they have been looking for this week, is now wanted for assault and battery in connection with her police officer husband's death. WBC's Jared Brosnan with the latest.
13: A warrant has officially been issued for the arrest of Karen Solomon, who has yet to be located as authorities investigate the death of her husband, Worcester Police Officer Kurt Solomon.
14: We want to make sure that the family's privacy is adhered to, because they're going through a lot right now. We met with them earlier today, and it's a very difficult situation.
13: Worcester Police Chief Paul Saucier says Stern's Tavern and Coe's Pond remain closed as they continue searching for Karen.
14: We're going by what the professionals are saying as far as divers. We've had dogs out there. We've got sonar, different technologies. And if you could see, the current is actually running this way. So we got to go by what the environment poses.
13: Little details were given surrounding the assault and battery with a dangerous weapon charge, other than Kurt's injuries were consistent with a sharp object. Jared Brosnan, WBZ, Boston's News Radio.
1: Grafton becomes the latest Massachusetts community to deactivate its flock cameras. In a statement posted to the police department's Facebook, Chief Neil Minardi says they're deactivating the cameras amid growing concerns about the security cameras. He also mentioned the cameras were being vandalized and stolen, but he didn't say if that happened in Grafton or elsewhere. According to the Worcester Telegram, Grafton had just signed a contract with Flock just a few weeks ago. A small plane crashes into a remote part of Alaska as it tried to land in heavy fog. Federal investigators say all eight people on board were killed.
15: There were two members of the Army Corps of Engineers on board. There were four contractors on the plane as well. It was a small civilian plane, a Cessna 441. The NTSB saying as it's beginning its investigation, it knows they took off from Anchorage. They were heading to a remote radar site in western Alaska. The conditions were foggy. They had been airborne for about 2 hours when they tried to land at that remote site.
1: ABC's Alex Stone reporting. Sources tell ABC News that the Navy is considering stripping a black war hero's name off a new aircraft carrier to name it after President Trump instead. Doris Miller awarded the Navy Cross for actions during the December 1941 attack on Pearl Harbor. Miller's family was in attendance on Martin Luther King Day back in 2020 when the carrier was christened in Miller's name. Speaking with ABC News, naval historian David Winkler described what Miller did during the Pearl Harbor attack.
16: Yeah, you know, he was a cook. And basically when the Japanese, came, launched their attack, you know, he went up, broke out some ammunition, loaded up a machine gun and started firing away at the incoming Japanese aircraft.
1: According to CNN, sources say the Navy is recommending that Miller, who died back in 1943, be awarded the Medal of Honor posthumously. The United States imposing 50% tariffs on Canadian products. This comes after a final attempt at trade negotiations between the two countries broke down. The tariffs will import products like, well, hockey sticks, liquor, molasses, and building materials. Canadian Prime Minister Mark Carney says Canada will retaliate, blaming last-minute changes the U.S. suggested in the negotiations as unfair. Warrior Ice Arena is the Bruins practice facility in Brighton, getting in on the craze for hockey romance novels by partnering with Cambridge's Lovestruck Books for a special event. 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
17: When I wanted to find out why hockey specifically has become the darling of the sports romance novel space, I knew Lovestruck Books' Riley Mulroy was a true expert, as he shook my hand wearing a custom Lovestruck Books hockey jersey. He says hockey romance novels have been rising above the rest because of the camaraderie of the sport, and it doesn't hurt that so many of the biggest novels have ties to Boston, because Boston is a big sports city.
18: It is so tied to who we are, I think that it is just lends itself well for us to be part of this revolution of sorts.
17: Part of the rapid success can be owed to the TV adaptations of Heated Rivalry and Off Campus, both big hits this year. Mulroy says it helps because it's been a long time since the golden age of rom-coms in the 90s and 2000s.
18: We kind of lost the plot somewhere over the last 10 to 15 years where romance wasn't feeling that those energies and those feelings that you get from a romance book.
17: From Cambridge, Kyle Bray, WBZ, Boston's News Radio.
1: 720 and 67 degrees right now in Boston. A local musician getting crowned the Seacoast Idol in Salisbury. Here's WBZ's Jumal Holland.
19: Congratulations to Seacoast Idol champion Jordan Quinn. She wins the 2026 Seacoast Idol title in Salisbury, Mass. It was a fun season finale at Surfside, a fun 5 weeks in general, amazing competition. And Jordan is a gem. She actually started with musicals.
20: Oh my gosh, yeah. That's what I did growing up. Yeah. That was like my thing. Do you know Legally Blonde at all?
19: Mm-hmm.
20: I played Paulette in three different productions, and my first show was Wizard of Oz. I was a little munchkin.
19: Okay.
20: Kathy Seldon and Singing in the Rain was a really fun one.
19: Yep.
20: That's my jam.
19: What a great job Jordan Quinn did. Dipping into the theater background, she rocked us out too, did a Whitney Houston ballad. It was sweet. I was the MC for this. The talent was something. The judges are near and dear to my heart, as is Francois and Kelly running it all behind the scenes. What a thing at Surfside in Salisbury here, Seacoast Idol. And congratulations again to Jordan Quinn. Drew Mulholland, WBZ, Boston's News Radio.
1: Not sure if these outdoor activities for the weekend will play out around these parts. Got some iffy weather today and tomorrow. 4 day forecast with LaTroy Thornton on the way. Traffic with Rob Heckler next.
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1: 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The Subaru Retailers of New England, all-wheel drive traffic on the threes. 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
12: Hello, Charlie. And we're looking at a nice ride along the Mass Turnpike. We're taking a look right now here out by Alston Brighton, and it's moving along in both directions okay, and no reports of any issues out through Weston, Millbury, and Sturbridge. 290 and 495 are okay. Downtown is quiet up to the north. Route 1 looks good through Saugus. 393 and 95 clear to New Hampshire. South of the city, no slowdowns on the expressway, and Route 3 looks good down to the Sagamore. 25 east is okay, heading over the Bourne Bridge. Rob Hakala, WBZ's traffic on the threes.
1: And now the four-day WBZ AccuWeather forecast with LaTroy Thornton.
22: It's a cloudy and humid weekend in store. A wet one, too, with a few showers around for today, and rather cool conditions by late August standards. Expect a high only around 70, with a couple more showers in store from tonight into tomorrow. Watch for a period of steady or heavier rain as well. That can't be ruled out, especially for places to the south of Boston, with a low of 65 tonight, leading to a high of 75 tomorrow, before we dry out through Monday with plenty of sun, warmer and rather nice conditions with lower humidity, high 82, then just a few clouds at times on Tuesday, high 79. I'm AccuWeather meteorologist LaTroy Thornton, WBZ, Boston's News Radio.
1: Clouds in Boston, 67 degrees at 725.
23: Hello and welcome. This is Connoisseur's Corner. I'm Jordan Rich. Contrary to the popular myth, the 4th Earl of Sandwich didn't actually invent the sandwich. People were putting things between slices of bread for a long time before that. But his name lives on. And August is National Sandwich Month. I want to thank the folks at Rayburn's, who sell their delicious frozen deli sandwiches all over the country, for some interesting info to chew on. 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Protein matters. As you look for more satisfying meals, protein-packed sandwiches are becoming an increasingly appealing option for lunch and dinner. And we're lucky to live in an era filled with imagination for creative sandwiches. So to that end, here are some local establishments known for their great sandwiches. There's Billy's Sub Shop in the South End, Ella's Woodfire Kitchen in Wareham. 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More on National Sandwich Month and where to get the best ones coming up, right here on Connoisseur's Corner, WBZ, Boston's News Radio.
1: 7:26, a Dorchester man facing charges after police say he hit a police officer with his moped Wednesday afternoon. 22-year-old Angel Gonzalez arrested last night. It was Wednesday afternoon. Gonzalez allegedly struck the officer in the area of Washington and Franklin Streets and then drove off. That officer was treated at the scene. And then last night, Gonzalez was allegedly seen speeding through the theater district. And when an officer ran the plate, it matched the plate in Wednesday's hit and run. Yeah. What a time for rain. It can rain in the fall, the spring. But on a summer weekend, cloudy, cool weekend, rain thrown in. Not good news. Especially if you spent thousands of dollars to rent a property. Yeesh. Got the full forecast coming up in just a couple of minutes with LaTroy Thornton. 727 right now, 67 degrees in Boston.

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11: Clouds in Boston, 67 degrees at 7:30. Good morning. I'm Charlie Bergeron. Here's what's going on. Might need a sweatshirt today.
12: It's a cloudy and humid weekend in store. A wet one, too, with a few showers around for today. And rather cool conditions by late August standards.
11: Maybe a sweatshirt and an umbrella. LaTroy Thornton has the four-day forecast coming up in just a couple minutes. Another good win for the Red Sox last night. At Fenway beat the Giants 6-4. Sox were down a run in the third with two runners aboard, and up came Wilson Contreras.
13: High drive and forget about it. That is totally out of here. Gone!
11: Bye-bye, Dave O'Brien with the call on Nesson. Sonny Gray went six, allowing the four runs to win his 16th game of the season. Sox and Giants again tonight at Fenway, 7:15. The Department of Justice reaching a pretty big settlement with TikTok, which ends a 2024 lawsuit alleging the social media app was violating federal children's privacy laws. The Department of Justice says TikTok will fork over $400 million. Since the lawsuit was filed, TikTok has undergone some major changes. A double dose of classic rock in Mansfield last night. Leonard Skinner and Foreigner.
14: Now tonight under the stars. 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Taking the stage with Foreigner. They call this the Double Trouble Double Vision Tour. 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Parking lots open at 3:30 for the big time tailgater out there. These guys are busy too. This is the third show of four nights in a row. They just came from New Jersey and New York. Rocking hard on the road. Leonard Skinner and Foreigner tonight in Mansfield. Have fun. Drew Mahal and WBZ. 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
11: So, for those of you who like to get your nails done, ever thought about having it done by a robot?
15: I knew trying out the robot manicure would be humbling. Not just for me, but for the robot, since my nails are barely there. And boy, I was right.
16: We do a union to see there's 96% of that nail we can see, and yours are coming in the 70s.
15: As expected. One of 10 Beauty's robot manicures located in Nordstrom at the Natick Mall doesn't just remove nail polish and puts on new polish, but it's learning. It uses cameras to map out your nails and collect data to send back to the team headquarters in Burlington. Kevin Cullinan is the Senior Director of Technology for Software.
16: A lot of the other stuff we're doing as part of this beta is figuring out how to do this for everyone so everyone gets the same great experience.
15: Around Massachusetts, they've also launched the robots in Westwood and Everett. I asked Alex Shoshu, the co-founder, if these robots will take away jobs from manicurists, and he doesn't think so, since you

0: still need a human to do nail art and more specialized manicures. In Natick, I'm a Friedman, WBZ Boston's News Radio.
1: A chaotic day for some Orange Line shuttle bus riders this week as they ended up quite a distance from their destination. Tell you what happened coming up just a couple minutes. 7:33 to the roads and the Subaru retailers of New England. All-wheel drive traffic on the threes. Hello, Rob.
2: Hello, Charlie. And we'll start south of town getting reports of a possible crash here on the ramp. This is beyond the Bourne Bridge on the mainland side. So this would be 25 westbound. Reports of a possible crash as you make your way near that on-ramp from Route 6 and the Scenic Highway getting to 25 West or coming out of Grandma's Rotary. That area in Bourne, watch for a possible crash. Not seeing any big delays. Looks good down at the Sagamore. Route 3 is fine from Plymouth to Weymouth. No delays on the expressway downtown. The lower deck, Tobin and Airport tunnels are okay. Out west of town, a good ride on the Pike. North of the city, 393, 95, all wide open up to New Hampshire. Route 1 looks good through Saugus. Rob Hackala, WBZ's traffic on the threes.
1: All righty, Rob, thank you. Let's check the four-day WBZ AccuWeather forecast. The Troy Thornton tells us today, cloudy, humid, get some showers, and certainly a cooler day, only about 70 for a high today, and we're almost there already. Cloudy, humid overnight tonight, some showers. Tomorrow, cloudy, humid, showers could be some steady or heavier rain south of Boston tomorrow. Tonight's low about 65, high tomorrow 75. So the weekend, not a washout, but just very murky and looks like we might not see the sun. Monday, it gets much better with sunshine, lower humidity, high 82. And then Tuesday, sun and clouds and a high 79. 67 and clouds in Boston at 7:35. A local ice cream lady embarking on a wonderful journey of kindness to Florida with the goal of bringing smiles to everyone she meets.
3: It all started with an act of kindness that went viral. Maddie was serving ice cream out of her truck and a young kid didn't have any money.
4: Wait, that little boy's walking away. Where'd he go? Tell the little boy to stop in the green.
3: She'd been doing this all the time, but now it was viewed.
4: We don't turn kids away when they don't have money. You want an ice cream from Maddie, you get an ice cream from Maddie.
3: Just like that, Maddie the ice cream lady was born. Lamb City Campground is where we caught up with Maddie's ice cream and more. The truck first hit the road in 2024.
4: I've always wanted to be a business owner, and when my husband brought up the idea of a business, I knew right away, since I was 17, that I wanted to be an ice cream lady.
3: But starting in late October, Maddie and the family are headed on a journey of kindness. They're driving the truck down to Orlando, and on the way, they're handing out free scoops in support of the No More Tears Fund.
4: So the No More Tears Fund was created by my supporters. They asked if they could donate money to help cover Sundays for the kids who can't afford it.
3: The No More Tears Sunday is featured on the trip. That's a scoop of ice cream, either chocolate or vanilla, with some whipped cream and sprinkles, and those that donate will be recognized.
1: Good for you, Maddie. That's WBZ-TV's Levin Reed reporting. Rough start to the Orange Line shutdown this week as a shuttle bus went on an unexpected trip. The bus left Wellington Station in Medford and was supposed to go to North Station in the city. Instead, a confused driver drove to Stoneham. One passenger said people on the bus were yelling the address to the driver, who said he'd never been to Boston before. In a statement to WBZ-TV, the MBTA apologized to passengers and said the driver will no longer be working for them. The buses are in use because of an 11-day Orange Line shutdown that began on Thursday. Closing arguments in the Lindsey Clancy murder trial expected early next week. The defense is rested after trying to show Clancy was over-medicated and suffering from postpartum psychosis when she killed her three children in their Duxbury home.
5: The prosecution called on psychiatrist Dr. Aver Mack, who had different findings in his evaluation of Clancy. He told the jury that Clancy indicated no signs of psychosis or mania when she killed her 5-year-old Cora, 3-year-old Dawson, and 8-month-old Callan.
6: My opinion about her diagnosis in the span from 2022 to 2023 is that she suffered from what's called a major depressive episode. That probably is a part of what's called a major depressive disorder.
5: Mack described Clancy's actions as organized and methodical, saying she calmly told her 3-year-old son Dawson to go to God. Mack testified that this phrase indicated an understanding of the situation. He also said that her suicide attempt appeared to be thoughtful and thorough as she took pills, cut her wrists, and jumped out of her window.
1: WBZ-TV's Logan Hall says prosecutors are expected to finish with rebuttal witnesses on Monday. 7:38, and to business with Bloomberg.
7: TikTok and its Chinese owner ByteDance have agreed to pay $400 million to settle a Justice Department lawsuit accusing the app of collecting data on children in violation of U.S. online privacy laws. A bounce-back rally today on Wall Street. Not enough to make up for this week's losses, but at the close, the Dow was up 518 points, 1% higher. The Nasdaq added 113, the S&P up 33. Oil didn't move much. It's at $87 a barrel. That's still 20 bucks more than it was before the U.S. started the war against Iran. With the nation's cattle herd at a 75-year low, beef prices at all-time highs, President Trump says he'll allow up to 300,000 metric tons of ground beef to be imported into the U.S. without paying tariffs. That's for the next 90 days until just after the elections. He also says there's a commitment that it'll be sold at 25 cents below current market prices. And Apple cutting 200 jobs at its Siri and Vision Pro divisions. I'm Tom Busby, Bloomberg Business on WBZ, Boston's News Radio.
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19: Sonny Gray gets his 16th win of the season. Wilson Contreras sends a missile over everything. And the Red Sox beat the Giants last night at Fenway 6-4. Willy Abreu, too, a huge night, going 3-for-4, including this triple in the sixth.
20: Sogard on, swinging a shot out to right. Lee is there, and it's off the glove. That's going to go all the way to the bullpen fence. That's going to bring in a run. Sogard will score. Abreu into third. He dives in safely.
19: Nesson with the call. Sox Giants back in action tonight at 7:15. Patrick Sandoval scheduled to pitch for the Sox. Top-ranked Yannick Sinner has withdrawn from the U.S. Open because of an injured right knee. Now, he hasn't played since winning the Wimbledon title last month. Al Griffith, WBZ, Boston's News Radio.
1: 7:43 and back to the roads. Subaru Retailers of New England, all-wheel drive traffic on the threes. Where are we headed, Rob?
2: Charlie, we're headed down to the Cape. We are seeing that delay getting worse, so definitely a crash. This is at the ramp coming out of the... on the mainland side, the Bourne Bridge, not on the Cape side, but on the mainland side as you come out of that area. A lot of people call it Grandma's Rotary, but it's the ramp getting on to 25 westbound. So going away from the Bourne, that on-ramp is all jammed up. It's a crash. We're hearing it could be a rollover, so expect delays there. Now, it's not impacting you if you're coming in towards the Bourne Bridge and 25 eastbound. That's okay up and over the bridge around the Rotary on the Cape side. Over at the Sagamore, no issues. It looks good. Route 3 is fine. The expressway is okay. Downtown, Lower Deck, Tobin and Airport tunnels are okay. Up to the north, no issues up to New Hampshire. 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Rob Hakala, WBZ's Traffic on the Threes.
1: AccuWeather forecast. LaTroy Thornton tells us today will be cloudy, humid, get some showers moving through. Only about 70 degrees for a high today. Cloudy, humid, showers overnight tonight. That same weather continues into tomorrow. We could see some steadier, heavier rain, especially south of Boston. 65, a low overnight tonight. High tomorrow, 75. Much better on Monday with sunshine, low humidity, high 82. Sun and clouds, 79 for a high on Tuesday. Right now, clouds in Boston and 67 degrees.
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1: Good morning. I'm Charlie Bergeron. Here are the five things you need to know at 7:45. A man fatally shot by police in Central Square last night in Cambridge after officers say he pointed a loaded gun at them. One more day of testimony expected at the Lindsay Clancy murder trial before closing arguments are given. Police in Worcester say Karen Solomon is now wanted for assault and battery in connection with the death of her police officer husband, Kurt Solomon. A shuttle bus driver off the job after the T says he took a bus full of passengers up to Stoneham instead of to North Station. A new horror film off to a good start at the box office.
21: Ever since he was born, it's been just the two of us. We were really happy until I started having these dreams.
22: Those are not dreams, Gemma.
23: Insidious Out of the Further took home $3 million during its previews, and it's projected to make between $23 and $27 million this weekend. But that won't be enough to dethrone Spider-Man Brand New Day at the domestic box office.
24: I didn't know you could get that big.
23: The Sony and Marvel superhero movie is looking to make between $35 and $40 million in its fourth weekend. The Odyssey is expected to take the third spot in its sixth weekend, making between $12 and $16 million. Brian Antonelli, WBZ, Boston's News Radio.
1: A fisherman on the Cape says he believes that he and his crew reeled in the largest Atlantic blue marlin ever caught off the East Coast. Ship Captain Damon Sacco says the fish looked like a spaceship underwater.
25: I've caught a ton of marlin, but I've never seen a dorsal this big. It was 4 feet off the water. She leapt like 10 feet in the air, and this was like what I thought was a 900-pound fish. Ended up being 1,260 pounds, but all of that fish came blasting out of the ocean.
1: Yikes, the fish measured more than 11 feet long and was mentioned more than 1,200 pounds. Well, the U.S. national debt is now $40 trillion. 5 months ago, it was $39 trillion. Experts say the growing debt is from defense costs, social programs, and interest on the deficit, and is already affecting Americans by raising borrowing costs and lowering wages. The U.S. is subject to a statutory debt limit, which Congress may need to address again next year. The identity of a pilot killed when a small plane crashed midair with a state police helicopter in Pennsylvania has been identified.
0: The fatal collision between a small plane and a state police helicopter in Carlisle, Pennsylvania. The NTSB now says investigators have recovered data cards from both aircraft, and that small plane was flying erratically before impact.
3: It was in a steep nose pitch-up attitude, then it temporarily leveled off, and for reasons unknown, flew off the right side of the runway and impacted the helicopter.
0: The plane's pilot, ER Dr. Paul Sokolowski, was killed. And two state troopers aboard the helicopter survived with injuries.
1: ABC's Trevor Ault reporting. President Trump was in South Carolina yesterday, where he appeared at a campaign rally for Senator Darlene Graham, who is facing Congressman Ralph Norman in a Senate primary runoff on Tuesday.
4: We're going to elect Senator Darlene Graham to fight for South Carolina and to always put America first.
1: Graham has faced some criticism after she said in a debate she's not very familiar with foreign policy. The sister of the late Lindsey Graham was appointed by South Carolina's governor to serve out the remainder of his term, and she is now running for a full term. The search continues for Karen Solomon, wanted in connection with the death Tuesday of her husband, Worcester police officer Kurt Solomon. Authorities believe she is armed and dangerous. A warrant for her arrest was issued earlier this week on charges of assault and battery with a dangerous weapon. The search for Karen Solomon yesterday focused on Coe's Pond and Stern's Tavern in Worcester. Law enforcement in New Hampshire asking for the public's help to try and solve a cold case murder from nearly 50 years ago. Here's WBEZ's Nicole Davis.
5: The New Hampshire Attorney General's office has released new photos of 22-year-old Sherry Roth. She was found dead off the side of Route 302 on August 24, 1977. This was days after going for a hike alone on the Sawyer River Trail in Livermore. That's between Lincoln and Bartlett. Police say she had been strangled. Now they want to hear from anybody who might have hiked the trail that weekend of August 20th through 24th of 1977. They're especially interested in speaking with the owner of a red Volkswagen Bug that they say was parked at the entrance of the trail. They don't consider that person to be a suspect here, but police do say that driver could have more information about what was happening on the trail that weekend. At the time of her death, Roth had been living in North Conway. She was known around town as a popular social worker. The AG's office also wants to know if anybody living or visiting North Conway that summer saw her or noticed anything unusual. If you have any information in this case, you're asked to reach out to the New Hampshire Attorney General's office or the state police. They say no tip or lead is too small. Nicole Davis, WBZ, Boston's News Radio.
1: 7:51, and right now clouds and 67 degrees in Boston. Traffic and weather next.
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1: 7:53 and back to the roads. Subaru, retailers of New England, all-wheel drive, traffic on the three. So, got to get my geography right here, Rob. Is this issue down on the Cape, off the Cape?
2: Yeah, this is down to, towards the Bourne Bridge, but it's on the mainland side. And it's the ramp that goes to 25 West coming out of that area near Grandma's Rotary, some call it, or coming from Route 6, that area getting to 25 westbound. So again, it's on that ramp itself, not affecting 25 East getting to the Bourne Bridge. This would be going away from the Bourne Bridge on the mainland side. No delays over at the Sagamore. It's still quiet there. As we take a look at 24 and 95, no issues heading up to and from Rhode Island. The expressway looks good out west of town, a good ride on the pike, and not seeing any issues up to New Hampshire. Rob Hackla, WBZ's Traffic on the Threes.
1: 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Let's get to the four-day WBZ AccuWeather forecast now with LaTroy Thornton.
7: It's a cloudy and still cool start to the weekend today with more humidity as well. Expect a shower around at any time with a high close to 70, with more showers around from tonight into tomorrow. There could even be a period of steady or perhaps even heavier rain as well, most likely south of Boston, with a low near 65 tonight and a high of 75 tomorrow before we dry out into the early part of next week with plenty of sun for Monday. Quite a nice day, warmer as well with lower humidity and a high of 82. Then just sunshine and a few clouds for Tuesday, high 79. I'm AccuWeather meteorologist LaTroy Thornton, WBZ, Boston's News Radio.
1: Got some clouds right now in Boston, at least dry for now. We're at 67 degrees at 7:54.
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9: 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I'll be there Friday, September 18th at the Marriott Boston in Quincy. Here to tell us more about it, the founder of 110 Fitness, Brett Miller.
10: Yeah, we are so excited. We're having our 10-year anniversary. 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
1: 7:56 and right now 67 degrees. It's humid around the city at this hour. Well, the kids from Bridgewater are at the Little League World Series. They play this afternoon. They must win to move on. Get that story much more next in the news at 8 o'clock.
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4: Clouds in Boston, 67 degrees at 8 o'clock. Good morning, I'm Charlie Bergeron. Here's what's happening, and another gloomy day on the radar.
5: Today brings clouds and plenty of humidity as showers continue at times. It's also a rather cool day for late August, with highs only managing around 70.
4: And more of the same tomorrow. So this weekend is not shaping up to be too good weather-wise. LaTroy Thornton has the four-day WBZ AccuWeather of the forecast. Just a few minutes. So at Fenway last night, some good news. Sonny Gray wins his 16th game of the season.
6: And the Red Sox seal the win 6-4. They take game one against Rafi Devers and the Giants on a fun Friday night here at Fenway Park.
4: It was a fun Friday night. That's Dave O'Brien with the call on Nesson. Sox down one, get five in the third. Wilson Contreras, a massive three-run home run. And how about the Sox bullpen held the Giants hitless over the final three innings? Game two of the series tonight, 7:15. Yankees won again. They've won five in a row, beat Toronto 3-1. So the Red Sox still four back of New York for the top spot in the wild card race. And sticking with baseball, win or go home today for the boys from Bridgewater. Here's WBZ's Jared Brosnan.
7: The Bridgewater Little Leaguers lost their first game in heartbreaking fashion Wednesday with a bottom of the sixth inning walk-off home run from New Jersey. Now there's no room for error if they want to keep their season and their dreams of being Little League World Series champions alive. They're up against Ohio, who's representing the Great Lakes region. They also lost on a walk-off, but that was Friday morning, so they have a much quicker turnaround than the boys from Bridgewater. First pitch is set for 3 p.m. in Williamsport, Pennsylvania. Jared Brosnan, WBZ, Boston's News Radio.
4: 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All are stored in a vending machine outside of a health clinic. All you got to do is put your zip code into the machine and the items are yours at no charge. Codman Square Health says the vending machine will be stocked every day as needed. So it's a countdown to the primaries in Massachusetts with early voting beginning. WBZ's Madison Rogers with the state's head of elections.
8: Every city and town in Massachusetts is required to hold early voting this weekend, with nearly all of them opening polls today.
9: We've had voting going on, early voting by mail now for several weeks, and the response has been really good.
8: Secretary of the Commonwealth Bill Galvin says about 700,000 have requested ballots by mail. The post-COVID widespread availability of mail-in voting has somewhat impacted the turnout for early voting in person, which Massachusetts has had for just a decade now. Before you head to the polls,
9: we strongly suggest you go to our official website, votenma.com. You'll find your community listed, you'll find the location and the hours.
8: Early voting goes through the 28th. Today is also the final day to register for the primaries or change your party. 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
4: It is 8:03. Let's go check the roads. We do this every 10 minutes. The Subaru retailers of New England England all-wheel drive traffic on the threes. Headaches, Rob?
1: Down the Cape, we did have a crash that was clearing, but it's still causing a delay. 25 westbound, Charlie. This is from the ramp as you make your way from Route 6 around that rotary there near the Bourne Bridge, but this is the rotary on the mainland side, so not the Cape side, but that's where you're headed from Route 6 getting on to 25 West going away from the Bourne, and that's where that crash is, and it has the ramp jammed up. But Route 25 itself looks good, no problems getting to the Bourne Bridge. Route 3 southbound is okay at the Sagamore. Had a good ride on Cape on Route 6. 24 and 95 look good. No delays on the expressway. Downtown, it's quiet. Out west of town, no complaints along the pike. North of the city, 3, 93 and 95 are all fine. Heading up to New Hampshire. Rob Hakala, WBZ's traffic on the threes.
4: All righty, Rob. Thank you. Let's check the four-day WBZ AccuWeather forecast. And LaTroy Thornton says the weekend does not look great. We've got some clouds today. It's humid. Got some showers moving through. And we're only going to top off at about 70 degrees today. More of the same tonight, cloudy, humid showers. More of the same tomorrow, cloudy, humid showers. Maybe some steadier, heavier rain south of Boston tomorrow. So tonight we'll drop back to 65, only 75 for a high tomorrow. Monday and Tuesday, much better. Sunshine on Monday, high 82, less humidity. Tuesday, sun and clouds and a high 79. Right now in Boston, clouds, 67 degrees at 8:04. Governor Maura Healey facing criticism, including calls for her excommunication from the Catholic Church over legislation dealing with abortion, which she recently signed into law.
10: It's sad to me as a Catholic to see that. This is a difficult issue, and I think there's been a lot of misinformation about the law that I signed.
11: Governor Maura Healey responding to calls that she be excommunicated from the Catholic Church for signing legislation removing restrictions on late-term abortions, allowing abortion right up until birth.
10: It takes government out of it, and it leaves decision-making to women and couples and their health care provider. That's what this law does. That people in their faith and in their exercise of faith are at liberty to do whatever they want to do and make the decisions that are right for them.
11: The advocacy group Catholic Vote wrote an open letter to the Catholic bishops of Massachusetts asking them to clarify whether Healey's action incurred automatic excommunication under church law. After the bill passed the House in July, the Catholic bishops of Massachusetts called the legislation a radical measure which is gravely immoral. Mike Macklin, WBZ, Boston's News Radio.
4: The president of Iran says the world has accepted the fact that they've won their war with the United States. State media reports that the president added the war should end since they control the Strait of Hormuz and have not given in to U.S. demands. This comes after the U.S. levied new economic sanctions against Iran, with the Trump administration vowing an economic D-Day on the country. President Trump's 50% tariffs on some Canadian goods take effect today after the U.S. and Canada failed to reach a trade deal. Hours earlier, the president suspended tariffs on beef imports in an attempt to lower prices. ABC News Washington Bureau Chief Rick Klein says the move received some blowback politically.
12: People that raise beef live in a couple of places that are pretty red, but people that consume beef live everywhere. But it has been striking to see Republican senators, very loyal Republican senators, saying this is not what Republicans voted for, this is not what Trump voters voted for, and that people, yes, they want cheaper beef, they want to be able to afford groceries, but they don't want to do it by hurting the domestic cattle industry.
4: Beef prices have soared in 2026 due to a reduction in the nation's cattle herd from years of drought and high feed costs. One more day of testimony expected at the Lindsey Clancy murder trial. The prosecution is calling rebuttal witnesses after the defense rested.
13: The defense called their star witness, forensic psychologist Dr. Philip Resnick, who has testified in major cases such as Andrea Yates, Casey Anthony, and Jeffrey Dahmer.
14: On the day of the killing, I would label that a postpartum psychosis.
13: The defense is trying to convince the jury that Clancy was experiencing postpartum psychosis and didn't understand that what she was doing was wrong. Resnick told the jury that he believed Lindsey Clancy when she described hearing a male voice command her to kill her three children and take her own life.
4: WBZ TV's Logan Hall reporting. It is 8:08 and on to business with Bloomberg.
15: It's still summer, but it's already here.
16: With the signature pumpkin spice iced latte.
15: Pumpkin spice latte or PSL now being served up at Dunkin', Panera, Krispy Kreme, and other chains. And this Tuesday, you can get it at the one that started it all.
17: Starbucks, you know, has been doing this for 23 years. They're the OG of pumpkin spice latte.
15: That's Pat Kobe, senior editor at Restaurant Business, who says there's a good reason Starbucks makes a big deal about PSL's return.
17: I mean, it does an enormous amount of business to the chain. Supposedly, PSL alone generates $500 million.
15: So how long will those drinks be around? Not too long.
17: Usually they lead into the Christmas drinks starting in November. And so, you know, that's when peppermint mocha comes out and gingerbread lattes.
15: So if you like PSL, act fast. I'm Tom Busby, Bloomberg Business on WBZ, Boston's News Radio.
4: And coming up on WBZ News Radio, one person dead after an officer-involved shooting in Cambridge.
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0: The Red Sox moved back to 10 games over 500 with last night's win against the Giants. Lots of attention paid before the game to what kind of reception Rafi Devers would get on his return to Fenway. Turned out to be mostly applause, some loud boos during his first at-bat, but a warmer reception later during a video tribute. Sox and Sonny Gray get the win. Final score 6-4. Same two teams tonight at 7:15. As the Patriots get ready to play the Eagles in their second preseason game tonight in Foxborough, the trade rumor mill is spinning now that the Houston Texans are suddenly in the market for another receiver. They lost Jaden Higgins to a season-ending ACL injury, and an obvious target of theirs is Patriots wideout Kayshon Booty. Patriots currently have 7 receivers on their roster, including Booty, although it's doubtful they would keep all 7. Al Griffith, WBZ, Boston's News Radio.
4: 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Rob?
1: Charlie, we'll head down to the Cape, and it looks like they are making progress now, and the crash may have cleared now. It looks like on the ramp there from Route 6 getting to 25 West, heading away from the Bourne Bridge, so looks like that should be improving now. And not seeing any delays at all on 25 East headed towards the Bourne. That's fine. Route 3 southbound is still okay at the Sagamore. And Route 6 looks good from the Sagamore Bridge all the way to Orleans. The expressway, fine. Furnace Brook up to the O'Neill Tunnel. Quiet downtown. Out west of town, a good ride on the Pike. And no troubles up north to New Hampshire. 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
4: AccuWeather forecast. LaTroy Thornton says today will be cloudy, humid, got some showers moving through, and it stays cool, high only to about 70 today. Cloudy, humid, some showers overnight tonight, and tomorrow, more of the same, and maybe even some steadier, heavier rain tomorrow afternoon south of the city. Tonight's low about 65, high tomorrow 75. Monday and Tuesday, of course it's better. Sunshine high 82 with low humidity on Monday. Sun and clouds 79, a high on Tuesday. Right now, clouds here in the city and 67 degrees.
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4: Good morning. I'm Charlie Bergeron, and here are the 5 things you need to know at 8:15. One man is dead after being shot by police in Cambridge's Central Square. Officers say he pointed a loaded gun at them. An MBTA shuttle bus driver en route to North Station is now off the job after he drove passengers instead to Stoneham. Investigators in New Hampshire are asking for the public's help as they release new photos in connection with a 1977 cold case murder. And Bridgewater set to take on a team from Hamilton, Ohio today in the Little League World Series. They'll start at 3. Bridgewater kids got a win today to continue on. So we're still enjoying summer, but leaf peeping season is not too far off in New England. I love that time of year.
2: I do too.
4: WBZ Sherry Small here in the studio with more. Hello, Sherry.
2: Hello, Charlie. That's right. Well, we can remember last fall's leaf peeping season wasn't that great with the drought and dry conditions making for a less than spectacular show. But this year looks to be different. All that winter snow that we suffered with and shoveled and the spring and summer rain has the trees bouncing back. There are some exceptions, though. There is still some drought lingering along parts of the Massachusetts and Maine coastlines. Now, the classic recipe for brilliant color, especially the reds, is sunny days and cool nights in September and October. WBZ-TV spoke with Yankee Magazine's Jim Salgi, who says we can expect a long turn season.
5: With El Nino being the headliner this year, it's going to be harder to dislodge the humidity and the warm weather in southern New England. Northern New England always gets those shots of cold air along the Canadian border. We're pretty confident in our forecast up there. But we're calling it a long season because it may take a while to cool off in Boston and points south.
2: And Salgi says the sugar maples are healthy this year and the canopies are big, so they will really shine.
4: So I was in Vermont last fall, and the colors were great.
2: Even better than ours. I have never checked that out, and I need to do that because I live so close.
4: But talking to the locals up there, when we were saying, well, the colors are beautiful, they said, this is nothing. It should be better.
2: Well, so, we'll have to check it out this year.
4: I think we should.
2: But maybe we just need to look into our backyards.
4: I think we should. Then we have to rake the leaves. All right. Thank you, Sherry. It is 8:18, 67 degrees in Boston. The Worcester woman missing since the death of her husband is now being charged with assault and battery with a dangerous weapon. Here's WBZ's Jared Brosnan.
6: A warrant has officially been issued for the arrest of Karen Solomon, who is yet to be located as authorities investigate the death of her husband, Worcester Police Officer Kurt Solomon.
7: We want to make sure that the family's privacy is adhered to, because they're going through a lot right now. We met with them earlier today, and it's a very difficult situation.
6: Worcester Police Chief Paul Saucier says Stern's Tavern and Coe's Pond remain closed as they continue searching for Karen.
7: We're going by what the professionals are saying as far as divers. We've had dogs out there. We've got sonar, different technologies. And if you could see, the current is actually running this way. So we got to go by what the environment poses.
6: Little details were given surrounding the assault and battery with a dangerous weapon charge, other than Kurt's injuries were consistent with a sharp object. Jared Brosnan, WBZ, Boston's News Radio.
4: An 18-year-old facing charges in the murder of his girlfriend, and now his mother is also being charged. Here's ABC's Aaron Kuchersky.
8: Royce Moser is charged with killing Caroline Heinz, who was starting her freshman year at Penn West, California University near Pittsburgh. After she failed to return to her dorm, police said they found her body early Thursday morning in the back of her car. Investigators said Moser told them the two were talking when he got angry, then had a demon take over him and tell him to stab Caroline. Police said the teen then called his mother, who told him she would help him clean the car with disinfectant spray. She told him to take a bath and then shower, while she allegedly threw out the knife and put his clothes in the washing machine.
4: Both the mother and the son are in custody. Royce Moser charged with homicide. His mother charged with evidence tampering. An officer involved shooting last night in Cambridge. Police responding to a loading dock on Temple Street. The Middlesex DA's office reports a man in his 60s allegedly got out of a vehicle and pointed a gun at officers. Cambridge police officers attempted to physically disarm the individual. Multiple shots were fired. That man was pronounced dead at the scene. A loaded firearm was recovered from the man who was shot. Several Cambridge police officers were transported to area hospitals as a precaution. They were treated and released. An investigation is being conducted by the Middlesex District Attorney's Office, Mass State Police, and Cambridge Police. MSPCA Angel and six of its animal shelter partners are hosting their third and final summer adoption event this weekend. WBZ's Suzanne Sossel tells us that at the Northeast Animal Shelter in Salem, the adoption fee for dogs a year and older waived. That'll save you about $500.
9: This is a dangerous assignment. Shelter manager Amy Garbarino says they have at least 40 dogs here that qualify for the adoption fee waiver.
10: This is Marsha. She only has one eye. She has been with us for a couple months. She is great with people, doesn't always love being around other dogs.
9: She says it helps them move along older dogs that tend to stay in the shelter a bit longer.
11: The rate of surrender for Massachusetts right now is a little higher. We recognize that there's a housing crisis, and a lot of people aren't able to keep their pets with them because of the housing market.
9: A bunch of dogs got adopted already, including a black and tan dachshund chihuahua mix named Matt Damon.
11: It's such a great feeling to see the dogs that you know are wonderful, and they've just had a better opportunity to find the right people.
9: In Salem, Suzanne Sawsville, WBZ, Boston's News Radio.
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2: 823 and back to the roads. Subaru Retailers of New England, all-wheel drive traffic on the threes. Where are we headed, Rob?
3: Charlie, we'll start south of town. Let you know everything's looking good now down the Cape. Looks like that crash cleared earlier on the ramp from Route 6 around the Bourne. This was on the mainland side of the Cape, but the crash is cleared getting on to 25 west from Route 6. And not seeing any delays. 25 eastbound on the approach to the Bourne. And it looks good as you make your way down around the rotary onto Route 28. Route 3 south looks good to the Sagamore. No complaints on Cape on Route 6. 24 and 95 are okay down to Rhode Island. No slowdowns on the expressway. Downtown is in great shape. Out west of town, no troubles on the Pike. And up to the north, 393-95, fine to New Hampshire. Rob Hackala, WBZ's traffic on the threes.
2: Let's check the four-day WBZ AccuWeather forecast with LaTroy Thornton.
4: Today brings clouds and plenty of humidity as showers continue at times. It's also a rather cool day for late August, with highs only managing around 70, with tonight into tomorrow bringing rather similar conditions. We'll keep the clouds and humidity with a couple more showers around. There could even be a steadier period of rain at times, most likely to the south of Boston, with a low near 65 tonight and a high of 75 tomorrow, leading into a warmer and nice Monday with lowering humidity and plenty of sun, high 82. Then sun much of Tuesday as well, high 79. I'm AccuWeather meteorologist LaTroy Thornton, WBZ, Boston's News Radio.
2: Clouds in Boston, 67 degrees at 825.
5: 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Grilled cheese, of course, right up there with a cup of tomato soup. There's the traditional chicken sandwich with all the variations. We'll add turkey to that list. The BLT, bacon, lettuce, and tomato, is part of the top 10. And every kid's favorite, PB&J, peanut butter and jelly. If you're from this area, you add marshmallow fluff. Rounding out the list, you've got the Philly cheesesteak, the Reuben, here in New England, the lobster roll, the Cuban sandwich, a Miami staple, and of course, you go to Louisiana, you got to get yourself a po' boy. There are so many places in our area for great sandwiches, from Sam LaGrasse's in Downtown Crossing to ours, the Mediterranean Tapas Restaurant Inn, of all places, Sandwich. The sandwich is a classic that continues to dominate. And that's Connoisseur's Corner, WBZ, Boston's News Radio.
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6: 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Tickets start at $60, and the party wraps up at 9:30 p.m. Luke Spear, WBZ, Boston's News Radio.
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9: Clouds in Boston and 67 degrees at 8:30. Good morning. Welcome. I'm Charlie Bergeron. Here's what's going on. Not a beach day today. And actually, if you're headed to see the Pats at Gillette, you might want to bring a jacket tonight.
10: It's a cloudy and humid weekend in store. A wet one, too, with a few showers around for today. And rather cool conditions by late August standards.
9: Not what we should be having for the 22nd of August. And it continues right into tomorrow as well. AccuWeather meteorologist LaTroy Thornton has the four-day forecast in just a couple minutes. Red Sox opened a three-game series last night at Fenway, beating San Francisco 6-4. Red Sox were down 1-0, third inning. Two runners aboard. Up steps Wilson Contreras.
11: High drive and forget about it. That is totally out of here. Gone!
9: See you later. That's Dave O'Brien with the call on Nesson. Sonny Gray went six innings, allowing the four runs to win his 16th game of the season. Bullpen again, lights out. Sox and Giants again tonight. Fenway, 7:15. After delighting Bostonians during the World Cup, Scotland is honoring Boston in a new way with two tartan designs. One was created in Glasgow, which will now become a sister city with Boston. The Glasgow tartan represents the historic partnership between Glasgow and Boston. Various shades of blue, some yellow, some green, in honor of Fenway Park. A kilt made will be presented to Boston in April when the two cities celebrate their sister cities agreement. But that's not the only one. The Northeast Tartan Army also unveiled one for Boston, or as they call it, New Scotland. That one is dark blue with streaks of red for the Red Sox and for the Patriots. 6 years after severe flooding forced Norwood Hospital to evacuate patients and shut down, the hospital is still closed. Yesterday, Governor Healey signed legislation to apply the threat of eminent domain against the hospital's owner. Here's WBZ's Mike Macklin.
12: 6 years after it shut down after a devastating flood during the pandemic, Norwood Hospital remains closed, the 11-acre property owned by an Alabama real estate investment trust. Now, Governor Maury Healey is issuing an ultimatum to the hospital's owners. Rebuild and reopen. Or else.
13: Get your act together. You got 2 months. And if you don't, the state's going to come in, take this over, and restore health care and a hospital here in Norwood.
12: Reconstruction of the hospital came to an abrupt halt in 2024 when Steward Healthcare, the for-profit chain that operated it, filed for bankruptcy. The closure, devastating to healthcare in Norwood and the surrounding communities the hospital served. In Norwood, Mike Macklin, WBZ, Boston's News Radio.
9: 8:33 coming up, the latest in the Lindsay Clancy murder trial and what's coming next week. That's just a few minutes away, but first the highways and the Subaru retailers of New England. All-wheel drive, traffic on the threes, brought to you by Mercedes-Benz of Burlington. Experience the difference. Rob?
14: And Charlie, a little bit of a slowdown here coming into the city, approaching the Tobin Bridge. Looks like some work going on, a little bit of a slowdown just as you make your way up onto the Tobin Bridge. And then you're fine down into the City Square Tunnel. The lower deck looks good in from Sullivan Square. And no delays on Sturrow Drive or in the airport tunnels out west of town. The Pike looks

0: good from Boston out towards Sturbridge. No delays on 290 or 495. Up to the north, 3 and 93 look good up to New Hampshire. Upper and lower ends of 128 are okay. South of town, no delays on the expressway. And not seeing any big backups down at the Sagamore or Bourne bridges. We do have some reduced visibility. The Bourne looked like a little bit of some heavier rain there and some wet roads. And that's where we're seeing a lot of places down towards the Cape. Rob Hackla, WBZ's Traffic on the Threes.
1: Right, thank you, Rob. Let's check the four-day WBZ AccuWeather forecast. LaTroy Thornton says the weekend does not look good. Cloudy, humid, got some showers moving through. And again, it won't get much beyond 70 degrees today. More of the same tonight, cloudy, humid with some showers. Tomorrow, same deal. Might see some steadier, heavier rain, especially south of Boston tomorrow. Low tonight to about 65. High tomorrow will be about 75. So the next couple of days, just not good outdoor days. Monday, Tuesday, look just fine. Sunshine, less humidity on Monday, high 82. Sun and clouds, high 79 on Tuesday. 68 and clouds in Boston at 8:35. Closing arguments in the Lindsey Clancy murder trial expected early next week. The defense has rested after trying to show Clancy was over-medicated and suffering from postpartum psychosis when she killed her three children.
2: The prosecution called on psychiatrist Dr. Aver Mack, who had different findings in his evaluation of Clancy. He told the jury that Clancy indicated no signs of psychosis or mania when she killed her five-year-old Cora, three-year-old Dawson, and eight-month-old Callan.
3: My opinion about her diagnosis in the span from 2022 to 2023 is that she suffered from what's called a major depressive episode. That probably is a part of what's called a major depressive disorder.
2: Mack described Clancy's actions as organized and methodical, saying she calmly told her three-year-old son Dawson to go to God. Mack testified that this phrase indicated an understanding of the situation. He also said that her suicide attempt appeared to be thoughtful and thorough as she took pills, cut her wrists, and jumped out of her window.
1: WBZ TV's Logan Hall says prosecutors are expected to finish with rebuttal witnesses on Monday. A former English teacher at Tabor Academy in Marion pleading not guilty to charges she raped a female student at the private boarding and day school decades ago. Nanny Claw now lives in Colorado, arraigned on 12 counts of rape, one count of intimidating a witness. Claw is accused of raping the student between 1996 and 1999, released on personal recognizance and ordered to surrender her passport and have no contact with the alleged victim. Ah, how about a double dose of classic rock tonight in Mansfield?
4: Not tonight under the stars. 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Parking lots open at 3:30 for the big-time tailgater out there. These guys are busy, too. This is the third show of four nights in a row. They just came from New Jersey and New York, rocking hard on the road. Leonard Skinner and Foreigner tonight in Mansfield. Have fun. Drew Mahalan, WBZ. Boston's News Radio.
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5: In workplaces all around the world, a fashion change is afoot, or a short.
6: In Tokyo, there's actually like a government mandate that municipal workers are allowed to wear shorts.
5: Chris Rosser, reporter with Bloomberg Pursuits.
6: Also on the runways at the menswear show in Milan and in Paris, there were a lot of shorts paired with blazers, suits, and jackets.
5: But here in the USA, support for wearing shorts to work is coming up short. This summer, Bloomberg conducted an unscientific survey of its terminal customers that found only 45% think shorts at the office are okay.
6: Now, some of these people said, of course it's okay if you work at a surf shop.
5: Typically, the more traditional the workplace, the more traditional the clothing expectations. However,
6: we think that we've been wearing suits and stuff to work forever, and that's simply not true.
5: Quick history lesson on this USA 250th.
6: At the signing of the Declaration of Independence, John Adams was wearing stockings and showed his calves. So you can do it.
5: But Rosser says, don't go too short. Andrew O'Day, Bloomberg Business on WBZ, Boston's News Radio.
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0: Red Sox beginning a three-game set against the Giants last night at Fenway with a win. While there was a mixed reception for Rafi Devers, there was no doubt about Wilson Contreras absolutely launching one far into the Fenway night.
21: High drive and forget about it! That is totally out of here! Gone!
22: Oh my God! Did he crush that or what?
0: Yeah, Nesson with the call. That Contreras blast was 116 miles an hour off the bat. It traveled 450 feet. Meanwhile, Sonny Gray gets it done despite giving up three runs in the fourth. He's now 16-3 on the season. Sox get back to 10 games over 500 with the win. Final score 6-4. Sox Giants back at it tonight at 7:15. Al Griffith, WBZ, Boston's News Radio.
1: 8:43, and back to the highways and the Subaru retailers of New England. All-wheel drive, traffic on the threes, brought to you by New England Spas. Rob?
0: And Shirley, we're getting reports of a disabled van on the left shoulder of the highway. This is on 128 southbound south of Route 2 in Lexington. So use some caution there. Again, it's over into a shoulder on the left side of the highway, but partially close to that left lane. So use some caution. 128 south in the area near Route 2 in Lexington. We thank Bob of the WBZ Phone Force for calling us at 617-701-1030. A good ride downtown Boston. Not seeing any big delays right now. We did have an earlier work crew on the beginning of the Tobin Bridge, but not seeing any big backups right now. The expressway looks good, and down the Cape, no major delays at the Sagamore or Bourne. 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Rob Hakala, WBZ's Traffic on the Threes.
1: AccuWeather weather forecast that Troy Thornton tells us today will be cloudy, humid, get some showers moving through, high only to about 70 degrees, and we're almost there already. Tonight, cloudy, humid, some showers. Tomorrow, more of the same. Might see some heavier rain south of Boston. Low tonight, about 65. High tomorrow, 75. And then it's all part of your memory come Monday. Beautiful day Monday. Beautiful day on Tuesday. Sunshine both days and a high around 80. Right now, clouds in Boston and 68 degrees.
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1: Good morning. I'm Charlie Bergeron, and here are the five things you need to know at 8:45. A deadly police shooting under investigation in Cambridge. Officers say a man pointed a loaded gun at them before they responded. A missing Worcester woman is now wanted on assault and battery charges in connection with her husband's death. Early voting begins today in Massachusetts ahead of the September 1st primary. The U.S. hitting Canadian goods and products with a 50% tariff. After negotiations break down, Canadian Prime Minister Mark Carney says they will retaliate. So, summer is winding down, isn't it? Well, we still got a month left. Most kids are indoors, of course they are, on social media, playing video games. But in Lynn, WBZ Suzanne Salzwell found some middle school boys spending their time in an old-fashioned way.
2: Outside, fishing.
3: What are you fishing for?
4: Catfish.
2: Catfish? And what do you do when you catch them?
4: You release the hook and you let them go.
2: Oh, really? You don't take them home, have your mom cook it up and eat it?
4: No.
2: 11-year-old Travis hangs his pole over a bridge on Floating Bridge Lake in Lynn. He's here with his buddies Levi, Quentin, and Nolan.
4: It's like calm and it's relaxing, but sometimes, it's just calm and relaxing.
2: Sometimes what? It could be frustrating when you don't catch anything?
4: Yeah.
2: Ducks pass by and large turtles pop their heads out of the water, but then... Kids and their fishing poles. In Lynn, Suzanne Salzville, WBZ, Boston's News Radio.
1: A Charlton woman has been sentenced for stealing more than $110,000 in benefits from a dead person. 61-year-old Gina Cummings pleading guilty back in May to one count of bank fraud. According to the Globe, over a five-year period, she stole Social Security benefits, private pension payments, and COVID relief benefits from a person who passed away in 2019. Cummings had access to the beneficiary's checkbook and never reported their death. Cummings was sentenced to 1 day in prison, which he's already served, and 3 years of supervised release. Also ordered to pay back that $110,000. The Midwest down to the Mid-Atlantic is facing some severe weather today with lots of heavy rain, just as communities are cleaning up from the last round of storms.
23: The Midwest and East Coast rocked by more severe weather and heavy rain. And in South Carolina, 60-mile-an-hour gust, hail, and flash flooding alerts. Trees ripped out of the ground, down onto cars and to homes.
24: I watched the wind come off of a neighbor's roof, and then within 30 seconds, you couldn't even see outside. That's when the power went out.
23: And on New York's Long Island.
25: It's a tornado.
23: an EF1 tornado. 97-mile-an-hour winds whipping away dozens of cabanas as beachgoers sought safety wherever they could.
1: That's ABC's Morgan Norwood reporting. The identity of a pilot killed when a small plane crashed midair with a state police helicopter in Pennsylvania has been identified.
3: The fatal collision between a small plane and a state police helicopter in Carlisle, Pennsylvania. The NTSB now says investigators have recovered data cards from both aircraft, and that small plane was flying erratically before impact.
5: It was in a steep nose pitch up attitude, then it temporarily leveled off and for reasons unknown flew off the right side of the runway and impacted the helicopter.
3: The plane's pilot, ER Dr. Paul Sokolowski, was killed, and two state troopers aboard the helicopter survived with injuries.
1: ABC's Trevor Ault reporting. TikTok reaching a massive settlement with the Department of Justice, sending a lawsuit alleging the social media company violated federal children's privacy laws. So the DOJ says TikTok will pay $400 million. Since the lawsuit was filed in 2024, TikTok has undergone major changes. President Trump was in South Carolina yesterday, where he spoke at a rally for Senator Darlene Graham, the sister of late Lindsey Graham. She's faced a lot of questions about her qualifications after she said during a debate she doesn't know much about foreign policy. ABC News' Rick Klein says other Republicans have endorsed Graham's opponent, Congressman Ralph Norman.
6: We're seeing kind of splintering in MAGA. This is not anti-MAGA. It's not anti-Trump, although Nikki Haley has sometimes come closer to that. This really is more, you know, voters and leaders in that state saying we think we know better. And that's been happening in a few other states. If he loses that that gamble, it won't be the only primary that he's lost after winning almost exclusively for months and months and months.
1: Graham and Norman will face a runoff on Tuesday for the Republican Senate nomination. Law enforcement in New Hampshire asking for the public's help to try and solve a cold case murder from 50 years ago.
7: The New Hampshire Attorney General's office has released new photos of 22-year-old Sherry Roth. She was found dead off the side of Route 302 on August 24, 1977. This was days after going for a hike alone on the Sawyer River Trail in Livermore. That's between Lincoln and Bartlett. Police say she had been strangled. Now they want to hear from anybody who might have hiked the trail that weekend of August 20th through 24th of 1977. They're especially interested in speaking with the owner of a red Volkswagen Bug that they say was parked at the entrance of the trail. They don't consider that person to be a suspect here, but police do say that driver could have more information about what was happening on the trail that weekend. At the time of her death, Roth had been living in North Conway. She was known around town as a popular social worker. The AG's office also wants to know if anybody living or visiting North Conway that summer saw her or noticed anything unusual. If you have any information in this case, you're asked to reach out to the New Hampshire Attorney General's office or the state police. They say no tip or lead is too small. Nicole Davis, WBZ, Boston's News Radio.
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25: Hi, I'm Mary, founder and owner of The Wild Elm in Andover, Mass. 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Being a local small business owner has really made me realize how interconnected our communities actually are. 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Their kids go to the school district, and we've been very intentional about collaborating with other businesses and organizations. So if you think about wellness providers, drip bars, restaurants, retailers, and I would say most importantly is community organizations. I'd rather ask, you know, what can we create together than operate in a little silo? We've developed big partnerships with the local schools, not only to bring yoga and fitness to the children, but also for the teachers and the parents, pretty much every single PTO across preschools all the way up to the middle schools. We're coming up on our first year anniversary, which feels incredible. And I'd love to do some teacher trainings that bring people together in unexpected ways. The question we're always asking is, what could we do next that would make people excited to be a part of the community, not just get a workout in?
8: 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For more, visit iHeartMedia.com/CEO.
1: 8:53 and back to the roads. The Subaru retailers of New England, all-wheel drive traffic on the threes. How are we doing in Lexington there, Rob?
0: Yeah, it was a breakdown, Shirley. 128 southbound, and van had broken down on the left side. So it's on the highway in the shoulder, but very close to that left travel lane. We're hearing, though, state police are going to be moving that vehicle over to the breakdown lane if they haven't already over on the right side. So

0: Some caution, though. The volume's on the light side, but just watch your speeds coming down near Route 2 in Lexington. 3, 93, and 95 are all okay up to New Hampshire, downtown, the lower deck, Tilbin, and airport tunnels. Not too bad, just occasionally a little bit of a slowdown, I should say, coming in over the Tilbin Bridge. There was a work crew just at the very beginning coming out of Chelsea. No delays on the expressway and down the Cape. Not too bad at the Sagamore and Bourne. Rob Hackla, WBZ's Traffic on the Three.
1: And now the 4-day WBZ Acura, the forecast with Latroy Thorne.
2: It's a cloudy and humid weekend in store. A wet one, too, with a few showers around for today, and rather cool conditions by late August standards. Expect a high only around 70, with a couple more showers in store from tonight into tomorrow. Watch for a period of steady or heavier rain as well. That can't be ruled out, especially for places to the south of Boston, with a low of 65 tonight, leading to a high of 75 tomorrow, before we dry out through Monday with plenty of sun, warmer and rather nice conditions with lower humidity, high 82, then just a few clouds at times on Tuesday, high 79. I'm AccuWeather meteorologist Latroy Thornton, WBZ, Boston's News Radio.
1: Clouds in Boston, 68 degrees at 8:54.
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4: 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I'm Jordan Rich, wanting to bring your attention to a great museum in Boston, the Museum of American Finance, at its new home, Commonwealth Pier in the Seaport. Joining me is the CEO and President, David Cowan, who takes us on a little tour. David?
5: 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A whole area that's about America's currency over time, and most people don't realize that the banks issued the currency. 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
1: Governor Healey facing some serious backlash for the latest abortion legislation she signed into law. 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
1: Cloudy start to this Saturday morning, 68 degrees at 9 o'clock. Good morning, I'm Charlie Bergeron. Here's what's going on. So if you are still headed to the beach today, you won't have trouble getting a parking spot.
2: Today brings clouds and plenty of humidity as showers continue at times. It's also a rather cool day for late August with highs only managing around 70.
1: And the problem is that continues right into tomorrow. LaTroy Thornton has the four-day AccuWeather forecast on the way. Fenway last night. How about Sonny Gray wins his 16th game of the season?
16: Sox seal the win 6-4. They take game one against Rafi Devers and the Giants on a fun Friday night here at Fenway Park.
1: Dave O'Brien, the call on Nesson. Red Sox down a run, get five in the third. Wilson Contreras, a massive three-run home run. And how about the Red Sox bullpen held the Giants hitless over the final three innings? Game two of the series tonight at 7:15. The defense in the Lindsey Clancy murder trial rested its case. The prosecution began calling rebuttal witnesses, and one more day of testimony is expected, trying to show that Clancy plotted her children's killings and knew what she was doing when she strangled them. Her defense says she was overmedicated and suffering from postpartum psychosis.
17: The defense called their star witness, forensic psychologist Dr. Philip Resnick, who has testified in major cases such as Andrea Yates, Casey Anthony, and Jeffrey Dahmer.
18: On the day of the killing, I would label that a postpartum psychosis.
17: The defense is trying to convince the jury that Clancy was experiencing postpartum psychosis and didn't understand that what she was doing was wrong. Resnick told the jury that he believed Lindsey Clancy when she described hearing a male voice command her to kill her three children and take her own life.
1: WBZ-TV's Logan Hall reporting the judge is anticipating closing arguments to begin early next week. Catholic Church groups are calling for Governor Maura Healey to be excommunicated after she signed a law that expands abortion rights in Massachusetts. Here's WBZ's Mike Macklin.
19: It's sad to me as a Catholic to see that. This is a difficult issue, and I think there's been a lot of misinformation about the law that I signed.
20: Governor Maura Healey responding to calls that she be excommunicated from the Catholic Church for signing legislation removing restrictions on late-term abortions, allowing abortion right up until birth.
19: It takes government out of it, and it leaves decision-making to women and couples and their health care provider. That's what this law does. That people in their faith and in their exercise of faith are at liberty to do whatever they want to do and make the decisions that are right for them.
20: The advocacy group Catholic Vote wrote an open letter to the Catholic bishops of Massachusetts asking them to clarify whether Healey's action incurred automatic excommunication under church law. After the bill passed the House in July, the Catholic bishops of Massachusetts called the legislation a radical measure which is gravely immoral. Mike Macklin, WBZ, Boston's News Radio.
1: Well, if you'd like to get your primary ballot in before September 1st, you could do it as soon as today. That story coming up just a couple of minutes. 9:03 into the roads and the Subaru retailers of New England all-wheel drive traffic on the threes. Hello, Rob.
0: Hello, Charlie, and we are looking at a decent ride now. No major issues. The volume's still on the light side as we take a look at Route 1. No issues making your way down into the city, and not too bad. Occasionally seeing a little bit of a slowdown. We had some work reported near the start of the Tobin Bridge, but not too bad right now. The lower deck, Leverett Connector, Sturo Drive, and the airport tunnels are all okay. Up to the north, 393 and 95. Fine up to New Hampshire. Out west of town, not seeing any issues along the Mass Turnpike as you make your way out towards 495. We are getting reports of a delay. It looks like we do have something on the Pike West, west of 290. That is starting to bunch up. South of town, no delays down the expressway. And Route 3 down at the Sagamore 25 East at the Bourne. Not too bad right now, still on the light side. Rob Hakala, WBZ's traffic on the threes.
1: Thank you, Rob. Let's check the four-day WBZ AccuWeather forecast. LaTroy Thornton says the first 2 days don't look good. The next two look great. Problem is, the 2 days that don't look good are today and tomorrow. So we've got some clouds, some showers around. It will stay pretty humid today. Temperatures only to about 70 degrees, and we're just about there already. Cloudy, humid, some showers overnight tonight, and then more of the same tomorrow. There is a chance that south of Boston tomorrow could get a little bit more heavy rain. Temperatures tonight about 65 for a low, and then tomorrow we'll top off at about 75. For Monday, of course it's nice. Sunshine, lower humidity, high 82. Tuesday, sun and clouds, and a high 79. 68, clouds in Boston at 9:05. It's game two for Bridgewater in the Little League World Series later today. 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
21: The Bridgewater Little Leaguers lost their first game in heartbreaking fashion Wednesday with a bottom of the sixth inning walk-off home run from New Jersey. Now there's no room for error if they want to keep their season and their dreams of being Little League World Series champions alive. They're up against Ohio, who's representing the Great Lakes region. They also lost on a walk-off, but that was Friday morning, so they have a much quicker turnaround than the boys from Bridgewater. First pitch is set for 3 p.m. in Williamsport, Pennsylvania. Jared Brosnan, WBZ, Boston's News Radio.
1: A man who managed to confuse police officers with a string of fake identities arrested in Norwood. So police say an officer pulled over a driver. This was on Route 1. This is back on August 10th when he saw the car was missing a front license plate. The driver allegedly gave the officer an ID card from the Dominican Republic and said he was delivering auto parts. While checking the records, police said the man had an active warrant, so he was taken into custody. The man's fingerprints didn't match the name he gave police and instead matched another name plus several aliases, but it turns out that wasn't him either. Homeland Security finally identified him as Giancarlos De La Rosa Cruz, who has a history of drug trafficking. However, because he was only arrested for a minor traffic offense, he was released on $100 bail and told to come back at a later date. Polls open today across Massachusetts as early voting starts ahead of the primaries come September 1st. WBZ's Madison Rogers spoke with the state's top elections official, Secretary of State Bill Galvin.
22: Early voting should be happening in nearly every city and town today.
23: And in the cities, it may well be both Saturday and Sunday in the larger cities. But what it really presents is an opportunity to make sure your ballot is cast. You're not reliant upon the mails.
22: Secretary of the Commonwealth Bill Galvin urging people to go through his official website to check the local hours and locations before heading out to vote. Today also brings the deadline to register or to change your party.
23: There's a blackout period that begins at 5 o'clock for in-person registration, and you can register online till midnight.
22: The early voting period goes through the 28th, next Friday, with primary day coming up Tuesday the 1st. Madison Rogers, WBZ, Boston's News Radio.
1: President Trump in South Carolina yesterday campaigning for Senator Darlene Graham, the sister of the late Lindsey Graham. She's been facing questions about her qualifications since she said she doesn't know much about foreign policy. And now her runoff opponent is trying to capitalize.
24: Ralph Norman, the congressman, the veteran congressman from South Carolina, who's challenging her in that runoff, has made a lot out of that. Not to mock her, but to say, look, we need someone who is informed on these issues, that can come in and speak knowledgeably about these things to represent South Carolina in the Senate, especially because it's Senator Lindsey Graham's old seat.
1: ABC News Washington Bureau Chief Rick Klein. 908 and to business with Bloomberg.
3: Wellness and anti-aging trends are not just for people. More pet owners are turning to experimental treatments for furry family members.
4: If they're going to live longer, they want their pets to be there with them.
3: Bloomberg reporter Anna Edney on Bloomberg TV.
4: So they're trying peptides. Red light therapy was a big one that we heard about, as well as a longevity drug that people are trying. This is not a drug that's approved for this, called rapamycin.
3: But the drug's use is at the center of a clinical trial by the Dog Aging Project. Veterinarians warn that using unproven concoctions can be risky. One vet told Edney that if owners arrive with sick pets taking supplements, they are asked to stop for a while.
4: Because often that's actually the cause of some of the illness.
3: The American Pet Products Association says that over 6 years, supplement use has soared 70% among cat owners and 56% among dog owners. I'm Gina Cervetti, Bloomberg Business on WBZ, Boston's News Radio.
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2: The Red Sox began a three-game series against the Giants in style last night, led by Sonny Gray, who gets his 16th win of the season, and Wilson Contreras, who absolutely pulverized a 450-foot moonshot that still hasn't come down. Sox win 6-4, Sox-Giants tonight at 7:15. Keep or trade? That's a big question for the Patriots as they consider their deep field of receivers. Currently, the Pats have 7, and now that the Texans need a receiver, Kayshon Boutte's name has come up as a possible replacement for Jaden Higgins, who's out for the season with a torn ACL. Meanwhile, the Patriots are hosting the Eagles tonight in Game 2 of the preseason, kickoff at 7 o'clock. Al Griffith, WBZ, Boston's News Radio.
1: 9:13 and back to the highways. Subaru Retailers of New England, all-wheel drive, terrific on the threes. Where are we headed, Rob?
0: Charlie, we'll start out west of town. We did have some slowdowns. Not as bad as earlier. It looked like may have been an incident out by 290 on the Pike westbound. A little bit sluggish getting out by that interchange, but not any major slowdowns. 290 and 495 look good up to the north. 393 and 95 are fine over the border up to New Hampshire. Route 1? Not seeing any major slowdowns through Saugus, downtown, the lower deck, Tilbin and Airport tunnels are okay. South of town, a good ride on the expressway. Down the Cape, not too bad. 3 south at the Sagamore. Looks like a little busier right now with some people coming off Cape. You got a little bit of volume there approaching the Sagamore. 6 west. And not too bad, 25 east approaching the Bourne. 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Rob Hackler, WBZ's Traffic on the Threes.
1: AccuWeather forecast. The Troy Thornton tells us today will be cloudy, humid, get some showers moving through, and it stays cool. Only about 70 for a high today, and we're just about there already. Cloudy, humid, showers overnight tonight as we drop down to about 65. Tomorrow, more of the same. Cloudy, showers, and maybe some of the heavier rain will be south of Boston tomorrow. High tomorrow about 75. Sets up a great Monday and Tuesday, though. Monday, sunshine, low humidity, high 82. Sunshine and clouds Tuesday, high 79. Clouds right now here in the city and 69 degrees.
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1: Good morning. I'm Charlie Bergeron. Here are the five things you need to know at 9:15. An investigation underway after a fatal police shooting in Cambridge. Officers say the man pointed a loaded gun at them before they responded. Catholic groups are calling for Governor Maura Healey to be excommunicated after she signs legislation expanding abortion rights in Massachusetts. Final day of testimony in the Lindsey Clancy murder trial set for Monday, closing arguments to follow. The U.S. imposing 50% tariffs on Canadian products. More on that in just a moment. Karen Solomon, the missing woman that Worcester police have been searching for, now wanted for assault and battery in connection with her police officer husband's death. Here's WBZ's Jared Brosnan.
21: A warrant has officially been issued for the arrest of Karen Solomon, who is yet to be located as authorities investigate the death of her husband, Worcester police officer Kurt Solomon.
9: We want to make sure that the family's privacy is adhered to, because they're going through a lot right now. We met with them earlier today, and it's a very difficult situation.
21: Worcester Police Chief Paul Saucier says Stern's Tavern and Coe's Pond remain closed as they continue searching for Karen.
9: We're going by what the professionals are saying as far as divers. We've had dogs out there. We've got sonar, different technologies. And if you could see, the current is actually running this way. So we got to go by what the environment poses.
21: Little details were given surrounding the assault and battery with a dangerous weapon charge, other than Kurt's injuries were consistent with a sharp object. Jared Brosnan, WBZ, Boston's News Radio.
1: The U.S. is imposing 50% tariffs on Canadian products. This comes after a final attempt at trade negotiations between the two countries broke down. The tariffs will impact all kinds of products, certain building materials, molasses, liquor, hockey sticks. Canadian Prime Minister Mark Carney says Canada will retaliate, blaming last-minute changes the U.S. suggested in the negotiations as unfair. A small plane crashed in a remote part of Alaska as it tried to land in heavy fog. Federal investigators say all 8 on board were killed
10: There were two members of the Army Corps of Engineers on board. There were four contractors on the plane as well. It was a small civilian plane, a Cessna 441. The NTSB saying as it's beginning its investigation, it knows they took off from Anchorage. They were heading to a remote radar site in western Alaska. The conditions were foggy. They had been airborne for about 2 hours when they tried to land at that remote site.
1: It's ABC's Alex Stone reporting. Sources telling ABC News that the Navy is considering stripping a black war hero's name off a new aircraft carrier to name it instead after President Trump. Doris Miller was awarded the Navy Cross for actions during the December 1941 attack on Pearl Harbor. Miller's family was in attendance on Martin Luther King Day back in 2020 when the carrier was christened in Miller's name.

0: name. Speaking with ABC News, naval historian David Winkler described what Miller did during the Pearl Harbor attack.
1: Yeah, he was a cook. And basically when the Japanese, came, launched their attack, he went up, broke out some ammunition, loaded up a machine gun and started firing away at the incoming Japanese aircraft.
0: And according to CNN, sources say the Navy is recommending Miller, who died back in 1943, be awarded the Medal of Honor posthumously. So just days after Hurricane Leila passed Hawaii, a tropical depression has now become Tropical Storm Mokay. A flood watch has been activated for the Big Island through Monday. Mokay not expected to turn into a hurricane, but weather officials say it could dump up to 15 inches of rain this weekend on parts of Hawaii. Flooding and mudslides remain a big concern for residents. Warrior Ice Arena is the Bruins practice facility in Brighton, and it's getting in on the craze for hockey romance novels by partnering with Cambridge's Lovestruck Books for a special event. Here's WBZ's Kyle Bray.
2: When I wanted to find out why hockey specifically has become the darling of the sports romance novel space, I knew Lovestruck Books' Riley Mulroy was a true expert, as he shook my hand wearing a custom Lovestruck Books hockey jersey. He says hockey romance novels have been rising above the rest because of the camaraderie of the sport, and it doesn't hurt that so many of the biggest novels have ties to Boston, because Boston is a big sports city.
3: It is so tied to who we are, I think that it is just lends itself well for us to be part of this revolution of sorts.
2: Part of the rapid success can be owed to the TV adaptations of Heated Rivalry and Off Campus, both big hits this year. Mulroy says it helps because it's been a long time since the golden age of rom-coms in the 90s and 2000s.
3: We kind of lost the plot somewhere over the last 10 to 15 years, where romance wasn't feeling that those energies and those feelings that you get from a romance book.
2: From Cambridge, Kyle Bray, WBZ, Boston's News Radio.
0: 921, 69 degrees, humid in Boston, and got some showers in the forecast for the next 2 days before it gets better on Monday. Four-day forecast with LaTroy Thornton is coming up. We'll check traffic with Rob Hackle next.
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0: 923 and back to the highways. The Subaru retailers of New England, all-wheel drive traffic on the threes. Where to, Rob?
11: Charlie, we'll start down the Cape. We do have some slowdowns heading off Cape in the one-lane stretch first in Harwich near Route 124. A little bit sluggish through there. And then some slowdowns for about a half to three-quarters of a mile approaching the Sagamore Bridge on 6 West getting off Cape. 28 northbound, Sim Company approaching the Bourne Rotary. Not too bad getting on Cape right now. The expressway looks good heading up into the city. Just some building volume occasionally getting by the Columbia Road ramp. Out west of town, the Pike West, we had some reduced speeds near 290 up to the north. 393 and 95, all okay, heading up to New Hampshire. Rob Hakala, WBZ's Traffic on the Threes.
0: Let's check the four-day WBZ AccuWeather forecast with LaTroy Thornton, brought to you by Parkway Honda and Toyota of Boston.
12: It's a cloudy and still cool start to the weekend today with more humidity as well. Expect a shower around at any time with a high close to 70, with more showers around from tonight into tomorrow. There could even be a period of steady or perhaps even heavier rain as well, most likely south of Boston, with a low near 65 tonight and a high of 75 tomorrow before we dry out into the early part of next week with plenty of sun for Monday. Quite a nice day, warmer as well with lower humidity and a high of 82. Then just sunshine and a few clouds for Tuesday, high 79. I'm AccuWeather meteorologist LaTroy Thornton, WBZ, Boston's News Radio.
0: Clouds in Boston, 69 degrees at 924.
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15: 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Scored this 2024 wine 94 points. 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It has oak-influenced Bartlett pear and grilled pineapple flavors, some butterscotch and mango in there. It was absolutely delicious. Recommend this to all the folks that would like a nice warm lobster roll with be perfect pairing for that.
14: Sounds great as always. 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
0: Another Massachusetts community deactivating its Flock cameras. This time it's Grafton. In a statement posted to the police department's Facebook, Chief Neil Minardi says they're deactivating the cameras amid growing concerns about the security cameras. He also mentioned the cameras were being vandalized and stolen, but didn't say if that was happening in Grafton or elsewhere. According to the Worcester Telegram, Grafton had just signed a contract with Flock just weeks ago. It is 9:27. Well, we're going to see it this weekend, unfortunately. Yeah, we'll take some sun, maybe Monday. Full forecast over the next 4 days in just a few minutes. And coming up also, the latest on a settlement between TikTok and the Department of Justice. On the bright side, how about them Red Sox?
16: Coleman! It's electric! You go see a podiatrist. He tells you he's also a neurologist, so he can treat you from head to toe. But now you're walking with a limp and drooling out of the corner of your mouth. 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
17: It's electric!
16: Right, but we're up against outfits that do plumbing, heating, cooling, sewer drain cleaning, and electric. 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Could end up like a scene from the Green Mile. 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No, when you got to shorten your circuit, call the specialist at Coleman Electric, and we'll be at your house in the flick of a switch. 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K-U-H-L-M-A-N. 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
17: It's electric.
16: Right.
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7: Clouds in Boston and 69 degrees at 9:30. Good morning. I'm Charlie Bergeron. Here's what's happening. So, the summer garb, you know, the short sleeve shirts, the shorts might not cut it today.
8: It's a cloudy and humid weekend in store. A wet one, too, with a few showers around for today and rather cool conditions by late August standards.
7: And looks like more of the same tomorrow. Not a great weekend. LaTroy Thornton has the 4-day WBZ AccuWeather forecast. Just a couple minutes. Nice win for the Red Sox last night at Fenway. Beat the Giants 6-4. Sox were down a run in the third inning. They had two runners aboard. Up steps Wilson Contreras.
9: High drive and forget about it. That is totally out of here. Gone.
7: See you later. That's Dave O'Brien with the call on Nesson. That ball went 450 feet. Sonny Gray went six innings, allowing the four runs. He's now 16-3. Red Sox and Giants again tonight at Fenway. It is a 7:15 first pitch. The Department of Justice reaching a pretty big settlement with TikTok, which ends a 2024 lawsuit alleging the social media app was violating federal children's privacy laws. The Department of Justice says TikTok will pay $400 million in total. Since the lawsuit was filed, TikTok has undergone some major changes. In January, it signed agreements with major investors, including Oracle and Silver Lake, for its new U.S. joint venture. How about a double dose of classic rock tonight in Mansfield?
10: Now tonight under the stars. 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Parking lots open at 3:30 for the big-time tailgater out there. These guys are busy, too. This is the third show of four nights in a row. They just came from New Jersey and New York. Rocking hard on the road. Leonard Skinner and Foreigner tonight in Mansfield. Have fun. Drew Mahal and WBZ. 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
11: 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It's an ultimate margarita tasting competition, and you're the judge. You'll get to try out 10 margarita samples from local restaurants, and you'll have some fresh food and live music from a DJ to go with it. Tickets start at just over $7, and the festival wraps up at 6 p.m. And there's a chance to grab the girlfriends and get out on the water tonight. 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Tickets start at $60, and the party wraps up at 9:30 p.m. Luke Spear, WBZ, Boston's News Radio.
7: 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Traffic on the threes. How are we doing, Rob?
12: Charlie, we're starting to see some building volume down the Cape on Route 3 southbound. Just starting to bunch up, getting onto the Sagamore. 25 east, and not too bad at the Bourne, but some steady volume there. 6 westbound, a little slow through the Harwich area near 124 in that one-lane stretch. And then again, approaching the Sagamore Bridge, getting off Cape. Not seeing any delays. Route 3 north up to Braintree. The expressway looks good. Downtown is quiet on the Pike West. Some reduced speeds after 290 in Auburn. Up to the north, a little slow on the ramp. 93 north getting on to 128 north at the Cloverleaf. And then reports of a...

0: possible crash, minor in nature. It sounds like they'll be exchanging some papers. 128 South on the off-ramp to School Street, up in that top end of 128 near Manchester by the Sea. Rob Hakala, WBZ's traffic on the threes.
1: Right, thank you, Rob. Let's check the four-day WBZ AccuWeather forecast. LaTroy Thornton tells us the weekend is not great. Cloudy, humid, some showers moving through. It stays cool today, just 70 for a high. Cloudy, humid, showers overnight tonight. We'll drop back to about 65. More of the same tomorrow. Might see some steadier, heavier rain south of Boston tomorrow. High 75. Monday, much better. Sunshine, warmer, low humidity. High 82. Tuesday, sun and clouds and a high 79. Clouds in Boston right now, 69 degrees at 9:35. A local ice cream lady embarking on a journey of kindness to Florida with the goal of bringing smiles to everyone she meets.
2: It all started with an act of kindness that went viral. 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
3: Wait, that little boy's walking away. 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
2: Just like that, Maddie the ice cream lady was born. Lamb City Campground is where we caught up with Maddie's Ice Cream and More. 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
3: I've always wanted to be a business owner, and when my husband brought up the idea of a business, I knew right away, since I was 17, that I wanted to be an ice cream lady.
2: But starting in late October, Maddie and the family are headed on a journey of kindness. They're driving the truck down to Orlando, and on the way, they're handing out free scoops in support of the No More Tears Fund.
3: So the No More Tears Fund was created by my supporters. 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
2: The No More Tears Sunday is featured on the trip. That's a scoop of ice cream, either chocolate or vanilla, with some whipped cream and sprinkles, and those that donate will be recognized.
1: Good for you, Maddie. That's pretty cool. That's WBZ-TV's Levin Reed reporting. Well, it was a rough start to the Orange Line shutdown this week as a shuttle bus went on an unexpected trip. The bus left Wellington Station in Medford. The goal was to bring everyone to North Station in the city. Instead, a very confused driver drove to Stoneham. One passenger said people on the bus were yelling the address to the driver, who mentioned he had never been to Boston before. In a statement to WBZ-TV, the T apologized to passengers and said the driver will no longer be working for them. The buses are in use because of an 11-day Orange Line shutdown that began on Thursday. A woman from Malden getting lots of attention online, giving Bostonians a taste of Filipino street food. Here's WBZ's Emma Friedman.
4: A while back, Jans was inspired after seeing a video online of someone saying they were craving an empanada. But not just any empanada, a bright orange giant Ilocos empanada.
5: People like, this is going viral in United States, so nobody's in Boston, nobody make it. So I tried, okay, let me try make it.
4: From there, she started making them at her home in Malden, and one thing led to another, and she was a viral sensation, with folks placing orders to try it through her social media page, Jan's Kitchen.
5: And a lot of people like messaging me because I think they saw it TikTok or like that, so they order me and then they keep coming back.
4: She knows a thing or two because Jan's was actually a pastry chef that entered several competitions in the Philippines. She says for these, rice flour is the key.
6: You said the dough is a bit tricky, right?
5: Yeah, this is really tricky. Like if you make the dough, if you put like egg, it's gonna break. So you need like to be fast. Yeah.
6: Am I slowing you down?
4: In Malden, Emma Friedman, WBZ Boston's News Radio.
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7: Just how much are you willing to sacrifice to afford your favorite hobby? Bloomberg U.S. economy reporter Julia Fanzaris says you'd be surprised.
8: They're willing and have to pull back in other areas of their budget, whether that's food or going out or restaurants, but they have found that hobbies are the one place that it's actually worth spending in such an expensive economy.
7: Fanzaris says the reason for this is simple.
8: It's the one thing that brings them happiness, making bracelets or finding a way to find community in crafting events.
7: Consumers of all ages are making more room for pastimes in their budget.
8: People are buying less expensive cheeses or buying less fruits. They say that their fridge is emptier than it was before, while others are not going to concerts.
7: Spending at hobby, musical instruments, and bookstores rose nearly 10% in July from a year ago, more than most categories tracked by the Census Bureau, and the personal savings rate fell to 2.7% in June, the lowest since June 2022, as consumers prioritize spending on hobbies over saving. I'm Erica Herskowitz, Bloomberg Business on WBZ, Boston's News Radio.
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10: Sonny Gray gets his 16th win of the season. Wilson Contreras sends a missile over everything. And the Red Sox beat the Giants last night at Fenway 6-4. William Abreu, too, a huge night, going 3-for-4, including this triple in the sixth.
11: Sogard on, swinging a shot out to right. Lee is there, and it's off the glove. That's going to go all the way to the bullpen fence. That's going to bring in a run. Sogard will score. Abreu into third. He dives in safely.
10: Nesson with the call. Sox Giants back in action tonight at 7:15. Patrick Sandoval scheduled to pitch for the Sox. Top-ranked Yannick Sinner has withdrawn from the U.S. Open because of an injured right knee. Now, he hasn't played since winning the Wimbledon title last month. Al Griffith, WBZ, Boston's News Radio.
0: 9:43 and back to the roads. Subaru, retailers of New England, all-wheel drive, traffic on the threes. Where to, Rob?
12: Charlie, we're going to start coming into the city on the expressway, starting to pick up some volume, especially it looks like northbound around the curve after Mass Ave, heading up into the northbound O'Neill Tunnel. Coming into the city on the lower deck of 93, not too bad. In from Sullivan Square, the Leverett Connector is still okay onto Sturrow Drive. Out west of town, the Pike West is busy getting by 290 in Auburn. Down the Cape, Route 3 southbound. Just slow at the Sagamore itself, also not too bad. 25 East approaching the Bourne. Some company around the Bourne Rotary. And on 6 West, a little slow through that Harwich stretch, heading off Cape. And then some more delays approaching the Sagamore Bridge. 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Rob Hakala, WBZ's Traffic on the Threes.
13: AccuWeather forecast that Troy Thornton says today will be cloudy, humid, got some showers moving through, only about 70 for a high today. Cloudy, humid, showers overnight tonight as well as we drop back to 65 tomorrow. Same as today. Cloudy, some showers, some heavier rain could fall south of Boston tomorrow. High tomorrow, 75. Monday looks great. Sunshine, low humidity, high 82. Tuesday, sun and clouds and a high 79. Right now, clouds in Boston and 69 degrees.
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13: Good morning. I'm Charlie Bergeron, and here are the five things you need to know at 9:45. Police in Cambridge fatally shoot a man in Central Square after officers say he pointed a loaded gun at them. An Orange Line shuttle bus driver off the job after the T says he took passengers to Stoneham instead of North Station. Bridgewater faces Hamilton, Ohio today. Little League World Series. The Bridgewater kids need a win to stay alive. Early voting begins today across Massachusetts ahead of the September 1st primary. Closing arguments in the Lindsey Clancy murder trial expected early next week. The defense is rested after trying to show Clancy was over-medicated and suffering from postpartum psychosis when she killed her three children in their home in Duxbury.
14: The prosecution called on psychiatrist Dr. Aver Mack, who had different findings in his evaluation of Clancy. He told the jury that Clancy indicated no signs of psychosis or mania when she killed her 5-year-old Cora, 3-year-old Dawson, and 8-month-old Callan.
15: My opinion about her diagnosis in the span from 2022 to 2023 is that she suffered from what's called a major depressive episode. That probably is a part of what's called a major depressive disorder.
14: Mack described Clancy's actions as organized and methodical, saying she calmly told her 3-year-old son Dawson to go to God. Mack testified that this phrase indicated an understanding of the situation. He also said that her suicide attempt appeared to be thoughtful and thorough as she took pills, cut her wrists, and jumped out of her window.
13: WBZ-TV's Logan Hall says prosecutors are expected to finish with rebuttal witnesses on Monday. A fisherman on the Cape says he believes he and his crew reeled in the largest Atlantic blue marlin ever caught off the East Coast. Ship Captain Damon Sacco says the fish looked like a spaceship underwater.
16: I've caught a ton of marlin, but I've never seen a dorsal this big. It was 4 feet off the water. She leapt like 10 feet in the air, and this was like what I thought was a 900-pound fish. Ended up being 1,260 pounds, but all of that fish came blasting out of the ocean.
13: Wow, the fish measured more than 11 feet long and, in fact, weighed more than 1,200 pounds. So are you a little in debt? The U.S. national debt, $40 trillion, just 5 months after it hit $39 trillion. Experts say the growing debt is from defense costs, social programs, and interest on the deficit, and is already affecting Americans by raising borrowing costs and lowering wages. U.S. is subject to a statutory debt limit, which Congress may need to address again next year. An American Airlines pilot reported an emergency last night as the flight from Atlanta landed safely at Dallas-Fort Worth, telling the control tower some passengers were burned by a laptop.
17: We have about 4 to 5 passengers that were burned by the laptop. The laptop is contained about mid-aircraft.
18: They are going to close the runway after you touch down. That is for you, and you just let me know what you need to do.
17: Okay. All right. Yeah, I think we need medical more than anything.
13: The airline confirms smoke was reported from a passenger's laptop during approach. One person was treated on scene and has since been released. A suspect dead after a police pursuit and shooting in Connecticut. that left two police officers injured. Police say an officer was trying to arrest a suspect in Hartford when he got into a car and fled the scene. The car was pursued through Hartford before stopping in Newington. Police say the suspect got out. He and the police exchanged fire. The suspect was killed. Two police officers were also shot. They are both hospitalized in stable condition. Police say a gun was found at the scene. President Trump in South Carolina yesterday, where he appeared at a campaign rally for Senator Darlene Graham, who was facing Congressman Ralph Norman in a Senate primary runoff on Tuesday.
19: We're going to elect Senator Darlene Graham to fight for South Carolina and to always put America first.
13: Graham has faced some criticism after she said in a debate she's not familiar with foreign policy. The sister of the late Lindsey Graham was appointed by South Carolina's governor to serve out the remainder of his term, and now she's running for a full term. Law enforcement in New Hampshire asking for the public's help to try and solve a cold case murder from nearly 50 years ago.
20: The New Hampshire Attorney General's office has released new photos of 22-year-old Sherry Roth. She was found dead off the side of Route 302 on August 24, 1977. This was days after going for a hike alone on the Sawyer River Trail in Livermore. That's between Lincoln and Bartlett. Police say she had been strangled. Now they want to hear from anybody who might have hiked the trail that weekend of August 20th through 24th of 1977. They're especially interested in speaking with the owner of a red Volkswagen Bug that they say was parked at the entrance of the trail. They don't consider that person to be a suspect here, but police do say that driver could have more information about what was happening on the trail that weekend. At the time of her death, Roth had been living in North Conway. She was known around town as a popular social worker. The AG's office also wants to know if anybody living or visiting North Conway that summer saw her or noticed anything unusual. If you have any information in this case, you're asked to reach out to the New Hampshire Attorney General's office or the state police. They say no tip or lead is too small. Nicole Davis, WBZ, Boston's News Radio.
13: 951, 69 degrees, clouds in Boston. Traffic and weather next.
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3: 9:53. Back to the roads. Subaru Retailers of New England. All-wheel drive traffic on the threes. Where are the headaches, Rob?
4: Well, Charlie, we do have some slow spots. One of them will be westbound on the Pike. It's been a little busy out by the interchange with 290 in Auburn, and now we're starting to see that backup starting to grow and slow down a bit. So we could have now a blocking issue, maybe something just beyond 290 in Auburn starting to jam up through there. As we take a look at the rest of the ride, west of town, 290 and 495 are okay. South of town, Route 3 south reduced speeds approaching the Sagamore, 25 east, a little slow at the Bourne. 6 west is heavy through the one lane stretch through Harwich getting off Cape, and then slow at the Sagamore Bridge. The expressway northbound, slow as you make your way up around Columbia Road and then after Mass Ave up into the O'Neill Tunnel. Coming into the city, a little bit building volume on the lower deck, but not too bad. Lever connector will slow down approaching Sturo, and not too bad up north, 393 and 95, okay to New Hampshire. Rob Hakala, WBZ's traffic on the threes.
3: 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Let's check the four-day WBZ AccuWeather forecast now with Latroy Thornton.
5: Today brings clouds and plenty of humidity as showers continue at times. It's also a rather cool day for late August with highs only managing around 70, with tonight into tomorrow bringing rather similar conditions. We'll keep the clouds and humidity with a couple more showers around. There could even be a steadier period of rain at times, most likely to the south of Boston, with a low near 65 tonight and a high of 75 tomorrow, leading into a warmer and nice Monday with lowering humidity and plenty of sun, high 82. Then sun much of Tuesday as well, high 79. I'm AccuWeather meteorologist Latroy Thornton, WBZ, Boston's News Radio.
3: Clouds in Boston, 69 degrees at 9:55.
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8: 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At the end.
7: I came a bit late to this party, but the movie is called Hereditary, and many online, including critics, have called it one of the scariest films ever, and stars Toni Collette, Gabriel Byrne, Alex Wolff, and Millie Shapiro. As a family mourns the passing of the grandmother, Toni Collette's mom in this case, we understand the family has obvious mental health issues. What begins as a psychological thriller, by midpoint, turns into an all-out gore fest, complete with mythic demons and devil worship, scenes reminiscent of the original Exorcist. The strong points of the movie are the performances by Toni Collette and certainly Alex Wolff as a teenage son dealing with incredible guilt following the brutal accidental death of his sister. This movie took a lot of turns I didn't see coming. Deeply disturbing, but cinematically captivating. Hereditary on Netflix. And that's Now Streaming with Jordan, WBZ, Boston's News Radio.
3: Republican gubernatorial candidate Mike Minogue receiving backing from the Mass Police Association, who says Minogue understands what it means to serve and as a veteran understands the responsibilities that come with public service. They added he'll be a strong partner for law enforcement and first responders. As governor, Minogue is running against Brian Shortsleeve for the Republican nomination for governor in the September 1st primary. Everything to know about early voting in Massachusetts, which begins today. Sherry Small has that story and much more next in the news at 10 o'clock.
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21: Cloudy and 69 degrees in Boston at 10 o'clock on this Saturday, August 22nd. Hello and thanks for being with us. I'm Sherry Small. Here's what's happening. All right, no real sunshine to speak of to start our weekend off.
5: Today brings clouds and plenty of humidity as showers continue at times. It's also a rather cool day for late August with highs only managing around 70.
21: And that's AccuWeather meteorologist LaTroy Thornton will have the full AccuWeather forecast coming up in 3. Sonny Gray wins his 16th game of the season at Fenway last night.
22: And the Red Sox seal the win 6-4. They take game 1 against Rafi Devers and the Giants on a fun Friday night here at Fenway Park.
21: Dave O'Brien with a call on Nesson. Sox get 5 runs in the 3rd. Wilson Contreras, a three-run home run. The Sox, a bullpen, held the Giants hitless over the final 3 innings. Game 2 of the series is tonight. First pitch at 7:15. Yankees, meanwhile, won their 5th straight, beating Toronto 3-1. Sox remain 4 games back of New York for the top spot in the wild card race. All right, a big day for local Little Leaguers. It's win or go home for the boys from Bridgewater.
23: The Bridgewater Little Leaguers lost their first game in heartbreaking fashion Wednesday with a bottom of the 6th inning walk-off home run from New Jersey. Now there's no room for error if they want to keep their season and their dreams of being Little League World Series champions alive. They're up against Ohio, who's representing the Great Lakes region. They also lost on a walk-off, but that was Friday morning, so they have a much quicker turnaround than the boys from Bridgewater. First pitch is set for 3 p.m. in Williamsport, Pennsylvania. Jared Brosnan, WBZ, Boston's News Radio.
21: 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First aid, hygiene kit, socks, snacks, even the overdose reversing drug naloxone. It's all free and available in a vending machine that's set up outside of a health clinic. All you have to do is put your zip code in and then items are yours at no charge. Codman Square Health says that the vending machine is stocked every day as needed. Early voting here in Massachusetts state primary begins today. WBC's Madison Rogers reports.
0: Every city and town in Massachusetts is required to hold early voting this weekend, with nearly all of them opening polls today.
2: We've had voting going on, early voting by mail, now for several weeks, and the response has been fairly good.
0: Secretary of the Commonwealth Bill Galvin says about 700,000 have requested ballots by mail. The post-COVID widespread availability of mail-in voting has somewhat impacted the turnout for early voting in person, which Massachusetts has had for just a decade now. Before you head to the polls,
2: we strongly suggest you go to our official website, votenma.com. You'll find your community listed. You'll find the location and the hours.
0: Early voting goes through the 28th. 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
21: 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Coming up, President Trump tries to address the high price of beef. But first, let's check your ride, traffic and weather together. Here's the Subaru Retailers of New England all-wheel drive traffic on the threes. Rob, good morning.
4: And a good morning to you, Sherry. We are looking at some delays westbound on the Pike right now as we're getting reports of a crash. This is westbound in the area by 290 in Auburn, so allow some extra time as you make your way by that area on the Pike westbound out by 290 in Auburn. Getting reports of a crash there, and it's backing up into the Millbury stretch. Otherwise, not too bad at a westbound on 290 itself or on 495. South of town, Route 3 south, some reduced speeds at the Sagamore, 25. Not too bad at the Bourne Bridge, just some company over the bridge down into the Rotary. 6 west, a tough ride as you make your way from 137 past 124 in Harwich. That's that one-lane stretch getting off Cape, and then some slowdowns at the actual Sagamore Bridge getting off Cape.

0: Northbound on the expressway, reduced speeds after Mass Ave, and it looks sluggish heading into the northbound O'Neill Tunnel. The lower deck and Tobin are okay. Up to the north, 393 and 95, still in good shape heading up into New Hampshire. Rob Hakala, WBZ's Traffic on the Threes.
1: And now the 4-day WBZ AccuWeather forecast. More clouds and humidity today. A few showers around, much like yesterday. Very cool for late August. Highs today near 70. Tonight into tomorrow, we're going to see that cloudy and humid conditions with a couple more showers. We'll see steadier, heavier rain, especially south of Boston. The overnight low tonight near 65. Tomorrow's high 75. And then it looks like Monday is going to be a beautiful day. Sunshine, warmer, lower humidity, a high of 82. Once you know it, the day we head back to work is when we get the nice weather. Tuesday, sun and some clouds with a high of 79. In the city right now, plenty of cloud cover. 69 degrees at 10:05. Back to news now. The Catholic community calls for Governor Maura Healey to be excommunicated from the church. This because of new abortion legislation she recently signed into law.
2: It's sad to me as a Catholic to see that. This is a difficult issue, and I think there's been a lot of misinformation about the law that I signed.
3: Governor Maura Healey responding to calls that she be excommunicated from the Catholic Church for signing legislation removing restrictions on late-term abortions, allowing abortion right up until birth.
2: It takes government out of it, and it leaves decision-making to women and couples and their health care provider. That's what this law does. That people in their faith and in their exercise of faith are at liberty to do whatever they want to do and make the decisions that are right for them.
3: The advocacy group Catholic Vote wrote an open letter to the Catholic bishops of Massachusetts asking them to clarify whether Healey's action incurred automatic excommunication under church law. After the bill passed the House in July, the Catholic bishops of Massachusetts called the legislation a radical measure which is gravely immoral. Mike Backlund, WBZ, Boston's News Radio.
1: The president of Iran is saying that the world has accepted that Iran has won their battle with the United States. State media reports that the president added the war should end since they control the state of Hormuz and they haven't given in to U.S. demands. This comes after the U.S. levied new economic sanctions against Iran, with the Trump administration vowing a, quote, economic D-Day. Because the U.S. and Canada failed to reach a trade deal today, President Trump's 50% tariffs on some Canadian goods take effect. Yesterday, the Trump administration announced that it was suspending tariffs on beef imports in an attempt to lower prices at grocery stores. ABC's Rick Klein says that triggered some political blowback.
4: People that raise beef live in a couple of places that are pretty red, but people that consume beef live everywhere. But it has been striking to see Republican senators, very loyal Republican senators, saying this is not what Republicans voted for, this is not what Trump voters voted for, and that people, yes, they want cheaper beef, they want to be able to afford groceries, but they don't want to do it by hurting the domestic cattle industry.
1: Beef prices have soared this year. Time now for Bloomberg Business.
5: It's still summer, but it's already here.
6: With the signature pumpkin spice iced latte.
5: Pumpkin spice latte, or PSL, now being served up at Dunkin', Panera, Krispy Kreme, and other chains. And this Tuesday, you can get it at the one that started it all.
7: Starbucks, you know, has been doing this for 23 years. They're the OG of pumpkin spice latte.
5: That's Pat Kobe, senior editor at Restaurant Business, who says there's a good reason Starbucks makes a big deal about PSL's return.
7: I mean, it does an enormous amount of business to the chain. Supposedly, PSL alone generates $500 million.
5: So how long will those drinks be around? Not too long.
7: Usually, they lead into the Christmas drinks starting in November. And so, you know, that's when peppermint mocha comes out and gingerbread lattes.
5: So if you like PSL, act fast.
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1: Coming up, one person is dead, two Connecticut police officers are injured in a shootout in Newington. Details next.
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18: The Red Sox moved back to 10 games over 500 with last night's win against the Giants. Lots of attention paid before the game to what kind of reception Rafi Devers would get on his return to Fenway. Turned out to be mostly applause, some loud boos during his first at-bat, but a warmer reception later during a video tribute. Sox and Sonny Gray get the win. Final score 6-4. Same two teams tonight at 7:15. As the Patriots get ready to play the Eagles in their second preseason game tonight in Foxborough, the trade rumor mill is spinning now that the Houston Texans are suddenly in the market for another receiver. They lost Jaden Higgins to a season-ending ACL injury, and an obvious target of theirs is Patriots wideout Kayshon Booty. Patriots currently have 7 receivers on their roster, including Booty, although it's doubtful they would keep all 7. Al Griffith, WBZ, Boston's News Radio.
9: Traffic and weather together. Here's the Subaru Retailers of New England all-wheel drive traffic on the threes. Rob, where are you taking us?
0: We'll start west of town. Sherry, get you updated on that Pike, and it's slowing down after 146 in Millbury out towards. There was a crash clearing just west of 290 in Auburn. Beyond there, you're okay out to 84 in Sturbridge, and the eastbound side of the Pike looks good. Downtown, coming into the city, the lower deck of 93, not too bad. In from Sullivan Square, the Leverett Connector, just slow at the bottom end approaching Sturo Drive. Tobin and Airport tunnels are okay. Northbound Expressway, a little busy near Columbia. And then again from Mass Ave up into the O'Neill Tunnel. Southbound Expressway is okay. Route 3 southbound, some reduced speeds at the Sagamore. Not too bad at the Bourne. 6 west is jammed through Harwich. And then more delays, about a mile slowdown. 6 west approaching the Sagamore Bridge, heading off Cape. 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Rob Hakala, WBZ's Traffic on the Threes.
1: Thank you. And now the four-day WBZ AccU weather forecast. It's going to be another cloudy day, humid. Once again, a few showers around. Much like yesterday, cool for late August. Highs today near 70. And then tonight into tomorrow, cloudy and humid. A couple more showers, some of it steadier, that especially south of the city. Lows tonight near 65, tomorrow's high 75. And then as we head back to work on Monday, we're going to see the best weather that we've seen in days. Sun much of the time is going to be warmer, nice, lower humidity as well for the afternoon and a high of 82. Sun and some clouds on Tuesday with a high of 79. Right now in the city, we're seeing clouds and 69 degrees.
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1: Hello, good morning. Thanks for being with us on this Saturday. I'm Sherry Small, and here are the five things you need to know at 10:15. Police investigating a deadly shooting in Cambridge's Central Square. Officers say they opened fire when a man pointed a loaded gun at them. Members of the Catholic community calling for Governor Maura Healey to be excommunicated from the church after she signs new legislation expanding abortion rights here in Massachusetts. President Trump suspending tariffs on imported beef to help bring down prices. TikTok settling with the Department of Justice for $400 million over claims the app was violating children's privacy laws. And two police officers in Connecticut are recovering after being injured in a shooting that left the suspect dead. Police say an officer was trying to arrest a suspect in Hartford when he broke free and got into a car, fleeing the scene. Police pursued the man from Hartford to Newington when they say he got out of the car and they exchanged gunfire. The man was killed. Two police officers, one from Hartford and one from Rocky Hill, were wounded. Both police officers are now in stable condition. The Worcester woman, missing since the death of her husband, is now being charged with assault and battery with a dangerous weapon.
11: A warrant has officially been issued for the arrest of Karen Solomon, who is yet to be located as authorities investigate the death of her husband, Worcester Police Officer Kurt Solomon.
15: We want to make sure that the family's privacy is adhered to, because they're going through a lot right now. We met with them earlier today, and it's a very difficult situation.
11: Worcester Police Chief Paul Saucier says Stern's Tavern and Coe's Pond remain closed as they continue searching for Karen.
15: We're going by what the professionals are saying as far as divers. We've had dogs out there. We've got sonar, different technologies. And if you could see, the current is actually running this way. So we got to go by what the environment poses.
11: Little details were given surrounding the assault and battery with a dangerous weapon charge, other than Kurt's injuries were consistent with a sharp object. Jared Brosnan, WBZ, Boston's News Radio.
1: 8 people are killed in a small plane crash in Alaska. The pilot was making a second attempt to land in heavy fog at a remote military airport.
19: We know that they were on IFR, instrument flight rules. Because the weather was not good, they were flying on their instruments and not visually. Because it was foggy, Alaska's National Guard confirming there are no survivors. A charter company is called Security Aviation. The NTSB saying that the plane broke apart, but they don't know why it went down. They're sending a team of 6 now to the site to begin investigating.
1: And that's ABC's Alex Stone reporting there. Now, the crash happened near Cape Newingham Long-range radar site airport, approximately 450 miles west of Anchorage. 2 pilots and 6 passengers were on board again. All were killed. Now to California, where an 18-year-old faces a murder charge in the killing of his girlfriend. His mother has also been charged.
20: Royce Moser is charged with killing Caroline Heinz, who was starting her freshman year at Penn West, California University near Pittsburgh. After she failed to return to her dorm, police said they found her body early Thursday morning in the back of her car. Investigators said Moser told them the two were talking when he got angry, then had a demon take over him and tell him to stab Caroline. Police said the teen then called his mother, who told him she would help him clean the car with disinfectant spray. She told him to take a bath and then shower, while she allegedly threw out the knife and put his clothes in the washing machine.
1: Both the mother and son are in custody. Moser is charged with homicide. His mother is charged with evidence tampering. The Lindsey Clancy murder trial is close to wrapping up. Yesterday, the defense called its last witness before resting their case. There's WBC TV's Logan Hall.
21: The defense called their star witness, forensic psychologist Dr. Philip Resnick, who has testified in major cases such as Andrea Yates, Casey Anthony, and Jeffrey Dahmer.
22: On the day of the killing, I would label that a postpartum psychosis.
21: The defense is trying to convince the jury that Clancy was experiencing postpartum psychosis and didn't understand that what she was doing was wrong. Resnick told the jury that he believed Lindsey Clancy when she described hearing a male voice command her to kill her three children and take her own life.
1: After the defense rested, the prosecution began calling rebuttal witnesses. One man is dead following an officer-involved shooting in Cambridge last night. Police responded to a loading dock on Temple Street. The Middlesex DA's office reports that a man in his 60s allegedly got out of a vehicle and pointed a gun at officers. Cambridge officers say they tried to physically disarm the man. Multiple shots were fired. The man was pronounced dead at the scene. A loaded firearm was allegedly recovered from the man who was shot. A local musician takes the Seacoast Idol title.
23: Congratulations to Seacoast Idol champion Jordan Quinn. She wins the 2026 Seacoast Idol title in Salisbury, Mass. It was a fun season finale at Surfside, a fun 5 weeks in general, amazing competition. And Jordan is a gem. She actually started with musicals.
24: Oh my gosh, yeah. That's what I did growing up. Yeah. That was like my thing. Do you know Legally Blonde at all?
23: Mm-hmm.
24: I played Paulette in three different productions, and my first show was Wizard of Oz. I was a little munchkin.
23: Okay.
24: Kathy Seldon and Singing in the Rain was a really fun one.
23: Yep.
24: That's my jam.
23: What a great job Jordan Quinn did. Dipping into the theater background, she rocked us out too, did a Whitney Houston ballad. It was sweet. I was the MC for this. The talent was something. The judges are near and dear to my heart, as is Francois and Kelly running it all behind the scenes. What a thing at Surfside in Salisbury here, Seacoast Idol. And congratulations again to Jordan Quinn. Drew Mulholland, WBZ, Boston's News Radio.
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0: Well, we are seeing more company on the expressway, Sherry. The drive time, Braintree to Boston at about 14 or 15 minutes. So not too bad, but you do have some building volume getting by Neponset and Columbia. And then it looks slower up in that top end getting up after the Pike exit up to the O'Neill Tunnel. Southbound expressway, moderate volume but moving. Route 3 along the South Shore, and not too bad. We do have some reduced speed southbound at the Sagamore. Not too bad at the Bourne. 6 West is jammed through Harwich in the one-lane stretch. And then you've got some slow pockets coming out of Sandwich. They're approaching the Sagamore Bridge, getting off Cape. Pike West is heavy, 146 out past 290, again around the Charlton Service Plaza. 290 eastbound is slow, approaching 490. Up to the north, 393 and 95, not too bad as you make your way up into New Hampshire. Rob Hakala, WBZ's traffic on the threes.
1: And now the 4-day WBZ AccuWeather forecast.
2: Mostly cloudy for the rest of today. We'll have a few showers around. Kind of cool for August, the high 72. Mostly cloudy tonight and tomorrow with a couple of showers around. And there could even be a heavier downpour, especially to the south of Boston. Low tonight, 65. High tomorrow, 75. Then we dry out and the humidity drops on Monday. Sunshine, warmer up to 82. Partly sunny for Tuesday at high 79. I'm AccuWeather meteorologist John Furyk, WBZ, Boston's News Radio.
1: And taking a look at the region in far western Mass, it's 66 in Pittsfield, 68 in Springfield. We have 68 in Dedham up on the North Shore. Oh, it's only 60 in... Oh, no, that's a 68, I'm sorry, in Gloucester, 68 down in Plymouth as well, and we're averaging about 69 on the Cape. In the city right now, cloudy and 69 degrees, 1025.
3: Quinn, the winner of Seacoast Idol 2026 at Surfside in Salisbury. She was amazing. She enjoys that songwriting process, too. Look for her down the road.
4: Figure out the kind of sound that I like. I don't know. I like writing songs that have more of a deeper meaning.
3: All of the contestants were great at Seacoast Idol 2026. I was the MC. Got to see it every night. It was great. Thanks to everybody involved. I'm Drew Mulholland at the WBZ Water Cooler. I should've let you home.
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4: People are just, you know, paying it. 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
3: Good Saturday morning. It's August 22nd. As always, thanks for tuning in. I'm Sherry Small.

0: cloudy skies and 69 degrees in Boston at 10:30. Here's what's happening. Some gloomy weather, unfortunately, will start off our weekend.
1: It's a cloudy and humid weekend in store. A wet one, too, with a few showers around for today. And rather cool conditions by late August standards.
0: And that's AccuWeather meteorologist LaTroy Thornton. We'll have the full forecast coming up in three. The Red Sox opened a three-game series last night at Fenway with a 6-4 win over San Francisco. Sox down a run in the third. Two runners aboard for Wilson Contreras.
2: High drive and forget about it. That is totally out of here. Gone!
0: Dave O'Brien with a call on Nesson. Sonny Gray went six innings, allowing the four runs to win his 16th game of the season. Sox and Giants at it again tonight at Fenway, first pitch at 7:15. The search has now been on for 4 days, but still no sign of Karen Solomon. Authorities issued an arrest warrant for the Worcester woman in connection with the death of her police officer husband. WBZ TV's Tammy Mutasa with more.
3: We will not stop until we find her, either way, here or somewhere else.
4: The longer Karen Solomon has been missing, the more the search for her intensifies. The 58-year-old is now wanted under a warrant for assault and battery with a dangerous weapon with serious bodily injury in connection to the death of her husband, Worcester officer Kurt Solomon. As police search for her, they're pushing through the pain of losing one of their own.
3: We want to bring closure to the Solomon family. Kurt was a hell of a guy. He was an awesome police officer and an awesome person. And he's going to be truly missed.
0: Now, police are urging residents to check sheds, garages, along with security cameras for any sign of Solomon or her whereabouts. Robots make their debut in the Natick Mall beauty scene. WBZ's Emma Friedman explains.
5: Put your right hand in whenever you're ready.
6: The first step to a robot manicure, put your hand in the box. Then watch on the screen as the 7 cameras inside map out your nails, then get to work, removing your nail polish, doing a little cuticle care before adding the color.
7: This generation of the machine has been performing really, really well with a large cohort of people. So we felt confident, let's get out in the world and see what that looks like.
6: I'm at Nordstrom in the Natick Mall, where 10 Beauty has set up one of its robot manicure machines. Kevin Cullinan is the Senior Director of Technology for Software.
7: We did a manicure yesterday on the next generation machines, which will be rolling out later this year, and we averaged around 13 minutes per hand.
6: These robots were recently launched, one here, one in Everett and Westwood. Since it's still in the beta phase, these robots send back data to the team of 60 engineers in Burlington to improve.
8: Some is the best.
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0: Governor Healey issuing an ultimatum to the owners of Norwood Hospital. We'll have that coming right up, but first, it is time to check your ride. As we do every 10 minutes, here's the Subaru Retailers of New England all-wheel drive traffic on the threes. Rob, how are things looking?
10: Overall, Sherry, not too bad. We'd expect it to be busier, but it's not a beach day here in late August. But we do have some building volume on Route 3 southbound, starting to see a little bit of a delay down near Derby Street and Hingham at the lane drop. And then down at the Sagamore Bridge, it's about a quarter mile delay there at the Sagamore. Not too bad getting on Cape Bourne. Bridge is in pretty good shape getting on. Now we do have some company leaving the Cape after some time down there. We have delays 6 West in the one lane stretch. We see the Saturday morning delays getting off Cape from 137 to 124 in Harwich. And then some pockets as you make your way after 132 in Barnstable in towards 149, that stretch. Again, around Route 130 in Sandwich and then finally at the Sagamore Bridge itself with some slow spots. Northbound on the expressway, busy around the Ponset and Columbia Road. And again, from Mass Ave up to the O'Neill Tunnel. Coming into downtown, not too bad on the lower deck. Starting to see a little bit of company getting on the Zakim Bridge. The Lever Connector is just slow at the bottom end getting on to Sturo. Pike West is heavy after 146 in Millbury out towards 290 in Auburn. Route 1 northbound picking up some company near Route 60 and Lynn Street in the upper end of 128. Starting to see some more volume after Main Street in Linfield heading up towards Walnut Street. Rob Hakala, WBZ's Traffic on the Threes.
0: And now the 4-day WBZ AccuWeather forecast. We're going to see similar weather that we saw yesterday. Cloudy, more humid, a few showers around, and highs only reaching near 70. Tonight into tomorrow, again, cloudy and humid, a couple more showers, some of it steadier, heavier rain, especially south of Boston. The overnight low near 65. Highs tomorrow, again, conditions much like today with a high of 75. Unfortunately, it's Monday.

0: Monday as we head back to work when we're finally going to see some what would have been nice weekend weather. Sun much of the time, warmer. It'll be nice with lower humidity for the afternoon. Monday's high 82. I have 79 on Tuesday. Again, sun and clouds. In the city right now, we are seeing cloudy skies and 69 degrees. In the Lindsay Clancy murder trial yesterday, the defense rested. Then the prosecution began calling rebuttal witnesses.
1: The prosecution called on psychiatrist Dr. Aver Mack, who had different findings in his evaluation of Clancy. He told the jury that Clancy indicated no signs of psychosis or mania when she killed her 5-year-old Cora, 3-year-old Dawson, and 8-month-old Callan.
2: My opinion about her diagnosis in the span from 2022 to 2023 is that she suffered from what's called a major depressive episode. That probably is a part of what's called a major depressive disorder.
1: Mack described Clancy's actions as organized and methodical, saying she calmly told her 3-year-old son Dawson to go to God. Mack testified that this phrase indicated an understanding of the situation. He also said that her suicide attempt appeared to be thoughtful and thorough as she took pills, cut her wrists, and jumped out of her window.
0: WBZ-TV's Logan Hall reporting there. Prosecutors are expected to finish with rebuttal witnesses on Monday. Closing arguments expected early next week. A former English teacher at Tabor Academy in Marion pleaded not guilty to charges that she raped a female student at the private boarding and day school decades ago. Nanny Clough, who now lives in Colorado, was arraigned on 12 counts of rape and one count of intimidating a witness. Clough accused of raping the student between 1998 and 1999. Governor Maura Healey signs legislation to apply the threat of eminent domain against Norwood Hospital. It has been closed since it suffered severe flooding damage 6 years ago.
3: 6 years after it shut down after a devastating flood during the pandemic, Norwood Hospital remains closed, the 11-acre property owned by an Alabama real estate investment trust. Now, Governor Maura Healey is issuing an ultimatum to the hospital's owners: rebuild and reopen, or else.
4: Get your act together. You got 2 months, and if you don't, the state's going to come in, take this over, and restore health care and a hospital here in Norwood.
3: Reconstruction of the hospital came to an abrupt halt in 2024 when Steward Healthcare, the for-profit chain that operated it, filed for bankruptcy. The closure, devastating to healthcare in Norwood and the surrounding communities the hospital served. In Norwood, Mike Macklin, WBZ, Boston's News Radio.
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5: In workplaces all around the world, a fashion change is afoot, or a short.
6: In Tokyo, there's actually like a government mandate that municipal workers are allowed to wear shorts.
5: Chris Rosser, reporter with Bloomberg Pursuits.
6: Also on the runways at the menswear show in Milan and in Paris, there were a lot of shorts paired with blazers, suits, and jackets.
5: But here in the USA, support for wearing shorts to work is coming up short. This summer, Bloomberg conducted an unscientific survey of its terminal customers that found only 45% think shorts at the office are okay.
6: Now, some of these people said, it's okay if you work at a surf shop.
5: Typically, the more traditional the workplace, the more traditional the clothing expectations. However,
6: we think that we've been wearing suits and stuff to work forever, and that's simply not true.
5: Quick history lesson on this USA 250th.
6: At the signing of the Declaration of Independence, John Adams was wearing stockings and showed his calves. So you can do it.
5: But Rosser says, don't go too short. Andrew O'Day, Bloomberg Business on WBZ, Boston's News Radio.
0: Coming up, a Charlton woman sentenced for stealing more than $100,000 in a dead person's Social Security benefits. That, all your headlines, along with sports, traffic, and weather. Stick around, it's all next.
7: There are some decisions most of us recognize as important, but only after enough time has passed. 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
17: Red Sox beginning a three-game set against the Giants last night at Fenway with a win. While there was a mixed reception for Raffy Devers, there was no doubt about Wilson Contreras absolutely launching one far into the Fenway night.
18: High drive and forget about it! That is totally out of here! Gone!
19: Oh my God! Did he crush that or what?
17: Yeah, Nesson with the call. That Contreras blast was 116 miles an hour off the bat. It traveled 450 feet. Meanwhile, Sonny Gray gets it done despite giving up three runs in the fourth. He's now 16-3 on the season. Sox get back to 10 games over 500 with the win. Final score 6-4. Sox Giants back at it tonight at 7:15. Al Griffith, WBZ, Boston's News Radio.
0: Checking your ride now, here's the Subaru Retailers of New England all-wheel drive traffic on the threes. Rob, this time brought to us by Commonwealth Motors.
20: Sherry, on the Pike westbound, we are seeing slowdowns from 146 in Melbury out beyond 290 in Auburn. Again, some slowdowns out by the westbound Charlton Service Plaza. Eastbound will be slow after 84 in towards the eastbound Charlton Service Plaza. Taking a look up to the north, Route 1, a little busy near Route 60. Again, some slowdowns both ways near the Peabody Jug Handle. 93 northbound is slow approaching the 128 Cloverleaf. You do have some volume if you're headed up into New Hampshire. Looks like it's going to be heavy up through Bow as you make your way up into Concord up near Interchange 89, heading northbound up into Concord, New Hampshire. Taking a look at the upper end of 128, some reduced speeds from the Cloverleaf heading up into Linfield. Downtown, we do have delays on the expressway northbound heading into the city. Slow spots from Neponset to Columbia and from Mass Ave to the O'Neill Tunnel. Southbound is slow from Bryant Ave down to the split. Route 3 south is slow at the Derby Street lane drop in Hingham, again approaching the Sagamore. 3 north sluggish Rockland up through Hingham. 6 west is jammed in Harwich. And then you've got some slowdowns in Barnstable near 149.
2: and for a mile or two approaching the Sagamore heading off Cape. 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That was easy. Rob Hakala, WBZ's Traffic on the Threes.
0: Thank you. And now the 4-day WBZ AccU weather forecast. A gloomy day today, much like yesterday. It's cloudy, humid, a few showers around, a high near 70. Tonight into tomorrow, we're going to continue with those clouds and humidity. A couple more showers, some steadier rain can't be ruled out, especially south of Boston. Tonight's low near 65, highs tomorrow 75, much like today's weather. And then Monday, unfortunately, we're going to have to wait till the start of the work week to see some nice weather. Sun much of the time on Monday. We'll see lower humidity for the afternoon, a high of 82. Tuesday, sun and some clouds and a high of 79. Right now in the city, it's cloudy and 69 degrees.
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0: Hello, thanks for being with us on this Saturday, August 22nd. I'm Sherry Small. Here are the five things you need to know at 10:46. Police shoot and kill a man in Cambridge's Central Square after officers say he pointed a loaded gun at them. A man is dead after a shootout with police following a pursuit in Hartford, Connecticut. Two police officers were also hurt. They're listed in stable condition. President Trump issues a 50% tariff on certain Canadian products like hockey sticks and molasses. This after negotiations between the two countries break down. It's do or die for Bridgewater at the Little League World Series today as they take on a team from Hamilton, Ohio. A lot of kids spend their summer indoors on social media or playing video games, but some middle school boys in Lynn taking it old school.
21: Outside, fishing.
22: What are you fishing for?
23: Catfish.
22: Catfish? And what do you do when you catch them?
23: You release the hook and you let them go.
22: Oh, really? You don't take them home, have your mom cook it up and eat it?
23: No.
21: 11-year-old Travis hangs his pole over a bridge on Floating Bridge Lake in Lynn. He's here with his buddies Levi, Quentin, and Nolan.
23: It's like calm and it's relaxing, but sometimes, yeah, it's just calm and relaxing.
22: Sometimes what? It could be frustrating when you don't catch anything?
23: Yeah.
21: Ducks pass by and large turtles pop their heads out of the water, but then... Kids and their fishing poles. In Lynn, Suzanne Sawsville, WBZ, Boston's News Radio.
0: A Charlton woman is sentenced for stealing more than $110,000 in benefits from a deceased person. 61-year-old Gina Cummings pleaded guilty back in May to one count of bank fraud. According to the Globe, for 5 years, she stole Social Security benefits, private pension payments, and COVID relief benefits from someone who died back in 2019. Cummings had access to the beneficiary's checkbook and never reported their death. She was sentenced to 1 day in prison, which she has already served, and 3 years of supervised release, and ordered to pay more than $110,000 in restitution. Today, more severe weather and heavy rain are hitting the Midwest down to the Mid-Atlantic. This as those communities are still cleaning up from the last storms.
24: The Midwest and East Coast rocked by more severe weather and heavy rain. And in South Carolina, 60-mile-an-hour gust, hail, and flash flooding alerts. Trees ripped out of the ground, down onto cars and to homes.
25: I watched the wind come off of a neighbor's roof, and then within 30 seconds, you couldn't even see outside. That's when the power went out.
24: And on New York's Long Island.
26: It's a tornado.
24: An EF1 tornado. 97-mile-an-hour winds whipping away dozens of cabanas as beachgoers sought safety wherever they could.
0: And that's ABC's Morgan Norwood reporting. The identity of a pilot killed when a small plane crashed mid-air with a state police helicopter in Pennsylvania has now been identified.
27: The fatal collision between a small plane and a state police helicopter in Carlisle, Pennsylvania. The NTSB now says investigators have recovered data cards from both aircraft, and that small plane was flying erratically before impact.
28: It was in a steep nose pitch-up attitude, then it temporarily leveled off, and for reasons unknown, flew off the right side of the runway and impacted the helicopter.
27: The plane's pilot, ER Dr. Paul Sokolowski, was killed, and two state troopers aboard the helicopter survived with injuries.
0: TikTok reaching a massive settlement with the Department of Justice, ending a lawsuit alleging the social media company violated federal children's privacy laws. The DOJ says TikTok will pay $400 million in total. Since the lawsuit was filed in 2024, TikTok has undergone major changes. In January, it signed agreements with major investors, including Oracle and Silver Lake, for its new U.S. joint venture. President Trump speaks at a rally in South Carolina to support Senator Darlene Graham, the sister of the late Lindsey Graham. Graham facing questions about her qualifications after she said during a debate that she doesn't know much about foreign policy. ABC's Rick Klein says other Republicans have endorsed Graham's opponent, Congressman Ralph Norman.
1: We're seeing kind of splintering in MAGA. This is not anti-MAGA. It's not anti-Trump, although Nikki Haley has sometimes come closer to that. This really is more, you know, voters and leaders in that state saying we think we know better. And that's been happening in a few other states. If he loses that that gamble, it won't be the only primary that he's lost after winning almost exclusively for months and months and months.
0: Graham and Norman will face off in a runoff on August 25th for the Republican Senate nomination. We're back. We'll check the roads and the weather next. It's 10:51.
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2: We are seeing the volume building, Sherry. For the most part, it's in pretty good shape, I have to say. The volume, though, getting heavier in certain areas, including the South Shore and also on the expressway. Also, that Pike westbound, it's been busy, but it looks like the crash after 290 is gone. But it is heavy, 146 to 290, again, around the Charlton Service Plaza. Eastbound's heavy, approaching the Charlton Service Plaza, and 290 east is slow, approaching 495. On the expressway northbound, some slow spots in Neponset to Columbia Road, again approaching the O'Neill Tunnel. Southbound busy at the gas tank, again East Milton down to the split, Route 3. Heavy Route 18 to Derby Street in Hingham. Then just slow on the approach to the Sagamore Bridge, 3 northbound. That's sluggish coming out of Hanover up into Hingham. Now down the Cape on Route 6 west, jammed in the one lane stretch through Harwich. And then again some pockets getting by Chase Road and Quaker Meeting House Road in Sandwich. Then about a 2 mile slowdown approaching the Sagamore Bridge on 6 West. North of town, the upper end of 128 is slow from the Cloverleaf heading up past Walnut Street in Linfield. And we're also dealing with some delays on Route 1 near Route 60 and Lynn Street northbound. Rob Hackla, WBZ's Traffic on the Threes.
0: Thank you. And now the 4-day WBZ AccuWeather forecast.
8: Mostly cloudy for the rest of today. A few showers around, the high only in the low 70s. Kind of cool for August.
9: Then we'll have a couple of showers tonight and tomorrow. Perhaps even a rumble of thunder. So there could be a downpour at a few spots, especially to the south of Boston. Low tonight, 65. High tomorrow, 75. Then lower humidity Monday. Sunshine, a little warmer. The high, 82. Partly sunny Tuesday, high, 79. And still dry with some sunshine Wednesday. I'm AccuWeather Weather Meteorologist John Furyk, WBZ, Boston's News Radio.
0: And right now in the city, we're dealing with cloudy skies and 69 degrees.
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0: And let's head over to the water cooler.
11: Quinn, the winner of Seacoast Idol 2026 at Surfside in Salisbury. She was amazing. She enjoys that songwriting process too. Look for her down the road.
12: Figure out the kind of sound that I like. I don't know. I like writing songs that have more of a deeper meaning.
11: All of the contestants were great at Seacoast Idol 2026. I was the MC, got to see it every night. It was great. Thanks to everybody involved. I'm Drew Mulholland at the WBZ Water Cooler. I should've let you hold me
0: back. Yesterday ended the first week of the Tupac Shakur murder trial in Las Vegas.
13: And there's no way I can pay you back. But my plan is to show you that I understand.
0: The jury heard from police officers and former gang members, though some were uncooperative. Dwayne Davis is accused of orchestrating the 1996 murder of Tupac Shakur in Las Vegas in retaliation for a brawl involving his nephew. Davis also allegedly procured the gun used in the shooting, despite that Davis admitted to his involvement in past interviews with police and media. His lawyers say he was exaggerating and lying about that. The trial is expected to last a month. It's 10:56. The Bourne police chief is suspended after he left his gun unattended in the police station lobby. The Bourne Enterprise reports that Chief Brandon Esip was carrying delivery boxes from the lobby and left his service belt there while he took the elevator upstairs. Now, Esip's gun was not loaded and the belt did not contain any ammunition. An officer in the dispatch center noticed the service belt and picked it up, giving it back to Esip when he returned to the lobby. Town administrator Marlene McCollum told the Enterprise that ESIP will be suspended 5 days. If there are no more violations over the next year, he won't have to serve the last 2 days. Amid a storm of canceled projects, D.C. turns it around.
14: As D.C.'s Lanterns begins to pick up steam, we just got word from the studio on a brand new show coming to HBO Max. James Gunn recently made an Instagram post revealing the show, titled The People vs. Gorilla Grodd. It's set to be a mockumentary-style 8-episode series, following Jimmy Olsen, played by Superman star Skylar Gisondo.
0: And that is WBC's Luke Spear. We're back. We'll check all your headlines next.
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37: My name is Linda. I'm from Westboro. I was having infections in my teeth. A periodontist told me that
1: I was going to have to do something because my teeth were in pretty bad shape on my upper. My husband went to Dr. Sal 2 years ago, and I called them and see what they could do for me. He's changed my life. My teeth are amazing. All my friends say I look great, and my mouth definitely feels healthier. I'm a hairdresser, and I'm in front of the mirror a lot. It was very nice going home with teeth. Going to New Arch was an amazing experience for me to have permanent teeth put in. I would highly recommend this procedure.
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0: Cloudy and 69 degrees in Boston. It's 11 o'clock on this Saturday, August 22nd, as always. Thanks for tuning in. I'm Sherry Small, and here's what's happening. All right, not the best summer weather. It's going to stick on the gloomy side today.
4: As showers continue at times, it's also a rather cool day for late August with highs only managing around 70.
0: And that's AccuWeather meteorologist LaTroy Thornton. The full forecast coming up. Fenway last night, Sonny Gray wins his 16th game of the season.
5: And the Red Sox seal the win 6-4. They take game one against Rafi Devers and the Giants on a fun Friday night here at Fenway Park.
0: Dave O'Brien with the call on Nesson. Sox get 5 runs in the third. Wilson Contreras, a 3-run home run. The Sox bullpen held the Giants hitless over the final 3 innings. Game 2 of the series is tonight. First pitch at 7:15. Yankees, meanwhile, won their 5th straight, beating Toronto 3-1. Sox remain 4 games back of New York for the top spot in the wild card race. The defense in the Lindsey Clancy murder trial rested its case yesterday, but testimony isn't done quite yet. The prosecution began calling rebuttal witnesses, and one more day of testimony is expected. They're trying to show that Clancy plotted her children's killings and knew what she was doing when she strangled them. Her defense says she was over-medicated and suffered from postpartum psychosis.
7: The defense called their star witness, forensic psychologist Dr. Philip Resnick, who has testified in major cases such as Andrea Yates, Casey Anthony, and Jeffrey Dahmer.
16: On the day of the killing, I would label that a postpartum psychosis.
7: The defense is trying to convince the jury that Clancy was experiencing postpartum psychosis and didn't understand that what she was doing was wrong. Resnick told the jury that he believed Lindsey Clancy when she described hearing a male voice command her to kill her 3 children and take her own life.
0: That report from WBZ-TV's Logan Hall. The judge is anticipating closing arguments to happen either Monday or Tuesday. Governor Maura Healey speaking out after several Catholic groups call for her to be excommunicated from the church over a law that she signed that expands abortion rights here in Massachusetts. WBZ's Mike Macklin has details.
17: It's sad to me as a Catholic to see that. This is a difficult issue, and I think there's been a lot of misinformation about the law that I signed.
20: Governor Maura Healey responding to calls that she be excommunicated from the Catholic Church for signing legislation removing restrictions on late-term abortions, allowing abortion right up until birth.
0: All right, it is time to check your ride. 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Traffic on the threes. And Rob, how are things looking?
2: Sherry, we are seeing some slowdowns north of town on Route 1, busy near Route 60 as you make your way up towards Main Street in Saugus. And then also some delays both ways near the Peabody Jug Handle, 93 northbound slow, especially in the right lane approaching the interchange with 128. 128 northbound, delays around the Claw Relief there as you work your way up to Linfield. Again, as you make your way from Centennial Drive up towards Lowell Street in Peabody. Out west of town, the Pike West is slow, 146 to 290. And again, near the Charlton Service Plaza, eastbound's heavy 84 to the Charlton Service Plaza. On the expressway, slowing down around, looks a little busier here, getting by the Morrissey Boulevard exit, and then some more delays up by Columbia Road and approaching the O'Neill Tunnel. Southbound is slow as you make your way south of Granite Ave down towards East Milton. Looks pretty sluggish from there, getting down to the Braintree split. Route 3 southbound is heavy from Route 18 as you make your way down towards Derby Street in Hingham. And then we've got delays down approaching just as you approach the Sagamore Bridge. Route 3 northbound is slow, Hanover up to Hingham. 6 westbound is jammed through Harwich, and then again some pockets through Barnstable and Sandwich, and then finally slow for about a mile to 2 miles of slow traffic on 6 West heading off Cape. Rob Hackla, WBZ's Traffic on the Threes.
0: And now the 4-day WBZ AccuWeather forecast. Much like yesterday, it's going to remain cloudy today, more humid, a few showers around. Very cool for late August. Highs today near 70. Tonight into tomorrow, it's going to be cloudy, humid. A couple more showers. Some of those showers could be heavier rain, especially south of Boston. Tonight's overnight lows in the city near 65. Tomorrow's highs, 75. And then on Monday, unfortunately, as we head back to work is when we're going to see the nice weather that we would have loved over the weekend. But we have to wait for Monday sun, much of the time warmer. It'll be a nice day, lower humidity for the afternoon, and we'll warm up to a high of 82. Tuesday's high 79 with a mix of sun and clouds. In Boston right now, it's cloudy and 70 degrees. All right, it is win or go home for Bridgewater in the Little League World Series today. WBC's Jared Brosnan has that.
6: Their first game in heartbreaking fashion Wednesday with a bottom-of-the-sixth inning walk-off home run from New Jersey. Now there's no room for error if they want to keep their season and their dreams of being Little League World Series champions alive. They're up against Ohio, who's representing the Great Lakes region. They also lost on a walk-off, but that was Friday morning, so they have a much quicker turnaround than the boys from Bridgewater. First pitch is set for 3 p.m. in Williamsport, Pennsylvania. Jared Brosnan, WBZ, Boston's News Radio.
0: Polls open today across Massachusetts as early voting begins for the primaries. WBC's Madison Rogers spoke with the state's top election official, Secretary of State Bill Galvin.
8: Early voting should be happening in nearly every city and town today.
9: And in the cities, it may well be both Saturday and Sunday in the larger cities. But what it really presents is an opportunity to make sure your ballot is cast. You're not reliant upon the mails.
8: Secretary of the Commonwealth Bill Galvin urging people to go through his official website to check the local hours and locations before heading out to vote. Today also brings the deadline to register or to change your party.
9: There's a blackout period that begins at 5 o'clock for in-person registration, and you can register online till midnight.
8: The early voting period goes through the 28th, next Friday, with primary day coming up Tuesday the 1st. Madison Rogers, WBZ, Boston's News Radio.
0: President Trump was in South Carolina yesterday campaigning for Senator Darlene Graham, the sister of the late Lindsey Graham. Now, she faces questions about her qualifications since she says she doesn't know much about foreign policy during a debate. Now her runoff opponent is trying to capitalize on it.
10: Ralph Norman, the congressman, the veteran congressman from South Carolina, who's challenging her in that runoff, has made a lot out of that. Not to mock her, but to say, look, we need someone who is informed on these issues that can come in and speak knowledgeably about these things to represent South Carolina in the Senate, especially because it's Senator Lindsey Graham's old seat.
0: And that's ABC's Rick Klein reporting. Time now for Bloomberg.
11: Wellness and anti-aging trends are not just for people. More pet owners are turning to experimental treatments for furry family members.
12: If they're going to live longer, they want their pets to be there with them.
11: Bloomberg reporter Anna Edney on Bloomberg TV.
12: So they're trying peptides. Red light therapy was a big one that we heard about, as well as a longevity drug that people are trying. This is not a drug that's approved for this, called rapamycin.
11: But the drug's use is at the center of a clinical trial by the Dog Aging Project. Veterinarians warn that using unproven concoctions can be risky. One vet told Edney that if owners arrive with sick pets taking supplements, they are asked to stop for a while.
12: Because often that's actually the cause of some of the illness.
11: The American Pet Products Association says that over 6 years, supplement use has soared 70% among cat owners and 56% among dog owners. I'm Gina Cervetti, Bloomberg Business on WBZ, Boston's News Radio.
0: Coming up starting today, new tariffs coming to certain Canadian products. We'll spell that out for you along with all the headlines. Sports, traffic, and weather. It's all next. It's 11:09.
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27: The Red Sox began a 3-game series against the Giants in style last night, led by Sonny Gray, who gets his 16th win of the season, and Wilson Contreras, who absolutely pulverized a 450-foot moonshot that still hasn't come down. Sox win 6-4. Sox-Giants tonight at 7:15. Keep or trade? That's a big question for the Patriots as they consider their deep field of receivers. Currently, the Pats have 7, and now that the Texans need a receiver, Kayshon Booty's name has come up as a possible replacement for Jaden Higgins, who's out for the season with a torn ACL. Meanwhile, the Patriots are hosting the Eagles tonight in Game 2 of the preseason, kickoff at 7 o'clock. Al Griffith, WBZ, Boston's News Radio.
0: 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Traffic on the threes. Rob, how are things looking at 1113?
28: Sherry, we're picking up a couple of incidents. One of them on the northbound expressway. We have reports of a left lane crash coming in northbound in the area near the Dorchester Yacht Club. So after Morrissey Boulevard, reports of a left lane crash. State police are on scene now, so you got to squeeze over, it looks like, to the right side to get by there. So that's going to slow things down from Granite and a Ponset area up towards that crash. And then some slowdowns again approaching the O'Neill Tunnel. Southbound will be busy near the gas tank. Maybe some curiosity heading southbound there. And then again from Granite or East Milton down to Braintree. 95 northbound is slow, approaching 128 in Canton. Route 3 south is slow near the Derby Street lane drop in Hingham. Not too bad getting on at the Sagamore Bourne. 3 northbound is slow from Hanover up to Hingham, leaving the Cape. 6 west is jammed through Harwich. And then again some pockets as you make your way by 149 in Barnstable. And again from Chase Road to Quaker Meeting House Road in Sandwich, and then slow below the speed limit for 4 miles after 130 to the Sagamore. 28 north is slow, but a mile and a half approaching the Bourne Rotary. Pike westbound is jammed, getting word of a crash. Westbound near 146 in Millbury, and more delays getting out towards 290 in Auburn. 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
0: And now let's check the weather. It looks like it's going to be another dreary day once again today. Cloudy, more humid, a few showers around. Highs near 70 degrees in Boston. Tonight into tomorrow, much of the same. Cloudy and humid. Some of those showers could be heavier rain, especially south of Boston. The lows tonight in the city's overnight lows near 65. Highs tomorrow, 75. And then on Monday is when we're going to see the nicer weather arrive. Sun much of the time. It's going to be warmer, nicer, lower humidity in the afternoon with a high of 82 on Monday. Tuesday, a high of 79 with a mix of sun and clouds. Right now, we're seeing cloudy skies, 70 degrees in Boston.
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0: Hello and good Saturday morning. It's August 22nd. I'm Sherry Small. Here are the five things you need to know at 11:16. An investigation is underway after a man was shot and killed by police in Cambridge. Officers say the man pointed a loaded gun at them. Polls open today across Massachusetts as early voting starts ahead of the September primary election. A former teacher at Tabor Academy in Marion pleads not guilty to charges she raped a female student in the 1990s. A Charlton woman sentenced after she pleads guilty to stealing more than $110,000 from a dead person's Social Security and pension. Karen Solomon, the missing woman in Worcester that police have been searching for, is now wanted for assault and battery in connection with her police officer husband's death.
6: A warrant has officially been issued for the arrest of Karen Solomon, who is yet to be located as authorities investigate the death of her husband, Worcester Police Officer Kurt Solomon.
1: We want to make sure that the family's privacy is adhered to, because they're going through a lot right now. We met with them earlier today, and it's a very difficult situation.
6: Worcester Police Chief Paul Saucier says Stern's Tavern and Coe's Pond remain closed as they continue searching for Karen.
1: We're going by what the professionals are saying as far as divers. We've had dogs out there. We've got sonar, different technologies. And if you could see, the current is actually running this way. So we got to go by what the environment poses.
6: Little details were given surrounding the assault and battery with a dangerous weapon charge, other than Kurt's injuries were consistent with a sharp object. Jared Brosnan, WBZ, Boston's News Radio.
0: The U.S. is imposing 50% tariffs on Canadian products after a final attempt at trade negotiations between the two countries broke down. The tariffs will impact products like hockey sticks, liquor, molasses, and certain building materials. Canadian Prime Minister Mark Carney says that Canada will match the tariffs to protect workers and businesses. A small plane crashed in a remote part of Alaska, this as it tried to land in heavy fog. Federal investigators say all 8 people aboard were killed.
2: There were 2 members of the Army Corps of Engineers on board. There were 4 contractors on the plane as well. It was a small civilian plane, a Cessna 441. The NTSB saying as it's beginning its investigation, it knows they took off from Anchorage. They were heading to a remote radar site in western Alaska. The conditions were foggy. They had been airborne for about 2 hours when they tried to land at that remote site.
0: And that's ABC's Alex Stone reporting. Sources tell ABC News that the Navy is considering stripping a Black war hero's name off a new aircraft carrier in order to name it after President Trump instead. Doris Miller was awarded the Navy Cross for his actions during the December 1941 attack on Pearl Harbor. Miller's family was in attendance on Martin Luther King Day back in 2020 when the carrier was christened in his name. Speaking with ABC News, naval historian David Winkler described what Miller did during the Pearl Harbor attack.
3: Yeah, he was a cook. And basically when the Japanese, came, launched their attack, you know, he went up, broke out some ammunition, loaded up a machine gun and started firing away at the incoming Japanese aircraft.
0: And according to CNN, sources say that the Navy is recommending Miller, who died in 1943, be awarded the Medal of Honor posthumously. Warrior Ice Arena, the Bruins practice facility in Brighton, is getting in on the craze for hockey romance novels by partnering with Cambridge's Lovestruck Books for a very special event.
4: When I wanted to find out why hockey specifically has become the darling of the sports romance novel space, I knew Lovestruck Books' Riley Mulroy was a true expert, as he shook my hand wearing a custom Lovestruck Books hockey jersey. He says hockey romance novels have been rising above the rest because of the camaraderie of the sport, and it doesn't hurt that so many of the biggest novels have ties to Boston, because Boston is a big sports city.
5: It is so tied to who we are, I think that it is just lends itself well for us to be part of this revolution of sorts.
4: Part of the rapid success can be owed to the TV adaptations of Heated Rivalry and Off Campus, both big hits this year. Mulroy says it helps because it's been a long time since the golden age of rom-coms in the 90s and 2000s.
5: We kind of lost the plot somewhere over the last 10 to 15 years, where romance wasn't feeling that those energies and those feelings that you get from a romance book.
4: From Cambridge, Kyle Bray, WBZ, Boston's News Radio.
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0: For the Subaru retailers of New England, all-wheel drive traffic on the threes. Hi there, Rob.
28: Hi, Sherry. And dealing with a problem on the expressway northbound, it's a crash. We can see it in our WBZ traffic camera, left lane, and it's near the Dorchester Yacht Club after Morrissey Boulevard. So stay over to the right lanes to get by. State police are on scene. And again, that left lane is knocked out northbound on the expressway. The delays will start now before Granite Ave up to the Dorchester Yacht Club, and then beyond there, just slow entering the O'Neill Tunnel. Southbound is slow near the gas tank, and then again, some slow spots around East Milton down to Braintree. Route 3 southbound, Slow after Route 18 down to Derby Street in Hingham. 3 northbound is heavy Hanover up into Hingham. Now, not too bad getting on Cape at the Sagamore and Bourne. It's actually heavier on the side getting off Cape. 6 west is jammed through Harwich. And then some more delays near Chase Road and Quaker Meeting House Road in Sandwich. And then about a 3-mile delay approaching the Sagamore. 28 north is slow, about a mile and a half approaching the Bourne Rotary. Out west of town, the Pike West, we had a crash clearing near 146 in Millbury. It remains heavy out to 290. Again, near the Charlton Service Plaza, eastbound's heavy 84 to the Charlton Service Plaza. 290 east is slow. Solomon Pond Road to 495. Route 1 is slow at Route 60, upper end of 128. Some delays both ways now through the Wakefield-Linfield stretch. Rob Hackla, WBZ's Traffic on the Threes.
0: Thank you. And now the four-day WBZ AccuWeather forecast.
10: Considerable cloudiness for the rest of today. Kind of cool for August. We'll have a couple of showers around. More of a nuisance than anything. Nothing terribly heavy during the day.

0: the high up to 72. Then we'll have a couple of showers tonight and tomorrow, still kind of on the humid side. Another question, there's a downpour, especially to the south of Boston. Well, tonight, 65, high tomorrow, 75. Then sunshine and warmer with lower humidity Monday, high 82. Partly sunny Tuesday up to 79. Dry Wednesday with some sun, the high near 80. I'm AccuWeather meteorologist John Fear, WBZ, Boston's News Radio.
1: And right now it's 69 in Pittsfield, 68 in Springfield, 69 in Worcester, up in Gloucester, 68 down in Plymouth. Looks like 69 degrees, and looks like we're averaging about 70 on the Cape in the city right now. Cloudy and 70 degrees at 11:25.
2: Hello and welcome to The Upside with Jordan. A dose of good news, because it's a big world out there. Says girls can't play baseball. A lot of attention these days on the WNBA, the Women's Basketball Association. But flying a bit under the radar is the fact that there's a new professional baseball league made up of women. It launched this month with four teams: the New York Heights, the Los Angeles Queens, the San Francisco Firebells, and yes, the Boston Hunters. Now, if you're wondering, does the Boston team have a home in the hub? Not yet. All games for now are being played at a neutral site in Springfield, Illinois. Each team has 15 players on the roster, and there's some pretty impressive women, including Mone Davis, a star from the 2014 Little League World Series, and Ayumi Sato, a 36-year-old pitching ace from Japan. For this first season, every team will play 15 games, and they're seen on ESPN Select. Once again, they have a league of their own, and the hope is it catches on. And that's The Upside with Jordan, WBZ, Boston's News Radio.
1: A special honor for the crew of NASA's Artemis II mission. President Trump will present the four astronauts with a Congressional Space Medal of Honor. This will be happening next week at the Johnson Space Center in Houston. Americans Reid Wiseman, Victor Glover, Christina Cook, and Canadian astronaut Jeremy Hansen were the first humans to travel around the moon in more than 50 years. All right, definitely seeing some rain today. We'll have the full forecast. That's coming up in just a couple minutes, along with all your headlines.
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1: Cloudy and 70 degrees in Boston at 11:30. Good Saturday afternoon. I'm Sherry Small. And it looks like it's going to be another cool day, especially for late August.
14: It's a cloudy and humid week.

0: We'll have the full AccuWeather forecast coming up. A big win for the Red Sox last night at Fenway as they beat the San Francisco Giants 6-4. Now, the Sox were down a run in the third with two runners aboard for Wilson Contreras.
1: High drive and forget about it. That is totally out of here. Gone!
0: Dave O'Brien with that call on Nesson. Sonny Gray went six innings, allowing the four runs to win his 16th game of the season. Sox and San Francisco meet again tonight at Fenway, first pitch at 7:15. The Department of Justice and TikTok reaching a settlement which ends a 2024 lawsuit alleging that the social media app was violating federal children's privacy laws. The DOJ says TikTok will pay $400 million in total. Since the lawsuit was filed, TikTok has undergone major changes. Back in January, it signed agreements with major investors, including Oracle and Silver Lake, for its new U.S. joint venture. A double dose of classic rock in Mansfield tonight with Lynyrd Skynyrd and Foreigner.
2: Now tonight under the stars. 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Taking the stage with Foreigner. 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These guys are busy, too. This is the third show of four nights in a row. They just came from New Jersey and New York. Rocking hard on the road. Lynyrd Skynyrd and Foreigner tonight in Mansfield. Have fun. 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
0: An Orange Line shuttle bus went on an unexpected trip on Thursday, the first day of the Orange Line shutdowns. The bus left Wellington Station in Medford and was supposed to go to North Station in Boston, but instead a very confused driver drove north up to Stoneham before turning around. One passenger said people on the bus were yelling the address to the driver and mentioned he had never been to Boston before. In a statement to WBZ-TV, the MBTA apologized to passengers for the incident and said that the driver will no longer be working for them. All right, it is time to check your ride, traffic and weather together. Here's the Subaru Retailers of New England all-wheel drive traffic on the threes. And here's Rob Hakala. Hi, Rob.
3: Hello, Sherry. And as we take a look at the expressway northbound, still dealing with an issue, it's a crash and the drive time is 22 minutes. Spring 3 to Boston right now. The crash is in the left lane near the Dorchester Yacht Club after Morrissey Boulevard. Got to stay over to the right to get by, and the delays will start around East Milton. Southbound is going to be slow with Curiosity from just around Mass Ave, South Bay area down towards the gas tank, and then again slow from East Milton down to the split. 93 a little busy out of Braintree, getting over towards Route 24 in Randolph. Route 3 south is heavy, Route 18 to Derby Street in Hingham. Then not too bad getting on at the Cape. The delays seem to be getting off the Cape on 6 west, slow through Harwich, and then again some slow spots near Chase Road and Quaker Meeting House Road in Sandwich, and then about a 3.5 mile backup after Route 130 to the Sagamore Bridge. 28 north, about a mile backup approaching the Bourne Rotary. Route 3 is also sluggish northbound, we should mention, from Hanover up to Hingham. Out west of town, the Pike westbound is heavy, 146 in Millbury out to 290. Eastbound's heavy, 84 to the Charlton Service Plaza. As we take a look downtown, the lower deck getting a little busier from Sullivan Square onto the Zakim. Leverett Connector is slow at the end, getting onto Sturrow. Sturrow Drive eastbound is busy from the Longfellow in towards Leverett Circle. 128 northbound, busy as you make your way after Route 28 in Reading, heading up into Linfield, and then again from 95 to Lowell Street in Peabody. And more delays on 495 northbound. You got some slowdowns after Mass Ave up through North Andover into Lawrence. 95, a little busy southbound near the Hampton Tolls. Rob Hakala, WBZ's traffic on the threes.
0: And now the 4-day WBZ AccuWeather forecast. Cloudy and more humid today. We're going to see a few showers around, much like yesterday. Highs near 70 tonight. Into tomorrow, it's going to continue to be cloudy and humid. Some of the showers that we're going to see could be heavier rain. Cannot rule that out, especially south of Boston. The overnight low in Boston, 65. Highs tomorrow, 75. So what you're seeing today basically is what you're going to get tomorrow as well. And then Monday, things turn around. We finally get some nice weather as we head back to work on Monday. Sun much of the time is going to be warmer with lower humidity in the afternoon. A high of 82 Tuesdays, high 79, sun and clouds. It's cloudy right now, 72. degrees in Boston at 11:35.

0: Local ice cream lady is embarking on a journey of kindness to Florida with the goal of bringing smiles to everyone she meets.
1: It all started with an act of kindness that went viral. Maddie was serving ice cream out of her truck and a young kid didn't have any money.
2: Wait, that little boy's walking away. Tell the little boy to stop in the green.
1: She'd been doing this all the time, but now it was viewed.
2: We don't turn kids away when they don't have money. You want an ice cream from Maddie, you get an ice cream from Maddie.
1: Just like that. Maddie the Ice Cream Lady was born. Lamb City Campground is where we caught up with Maddie's Ice Cream and More. The truck first hit the road in 2024.
2: I've always wanted to be a business owner, and when my husband brought up the idea of a business, I knew right away, since I was 17, that I wanted to be an ice cream lady.
1: But starting in late October, Maddie and the family are headed on a journey of kindness. They're driving the truck down to Orlando, and on the way, they're handing out free scoops in support of the No More Tears Fund.
2: So the No More Tears Fund was created by my supporters. They asked if they could donate money to help cover Sundays for the kids who can't afford it.
1: The No More Tears Sundae is featured on the trip. That's a scoop of ice cream, either chocolate or vanilla, with some whipped cream and sprinkles, and those that donate will be recognized.
0: And that's WBZ-TV's Levin Reed reporting. Meanwhile, a Malden woman is getting lots of attention online, giving Bostonians a taste of Filipino street food.
3: A while back, Jans was inspired after seeing a video online of someone saying they were craving an empanada. But not just any empanada, a bright orange giant Ilocos empanada.
4: People like, this is going viral in United States, so nobody's in Boston, nobody make it. So I tried, okay, let me try make it.
3: From there, she started making them at her home in Malden, and one thing led to another, and she was a viral sensation, with folks placing orders to try it through her social media page, Jan's Kitchen.
4: And a lot of people like messaging me because I think they saw it TikTok or like that, so they order me and then they keep coming back.
3: She knows a thing or two because Jan's was actually a pastry chef that entered several competitions in the Philippines. She says for these, rice flour is the key.
5: You said the dough is a bit tricky, right?
4: Yeah, this is really tricky. Like if you make the dough, if you put like egg, it's gonna break. So you need like to be fast.
5: Am I slowing you down?
3: In Malden, Emma Friedman, WBZ Boston's News Radio.
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6: Just how much are you willing to sacrifice to afford your favorite hobby? Bloomberg U.S. economy reporter Julia Fanzaris says you'd be surprised.
7: They're willing and have to pull back in other areas of their budget, whether that's food or going out or restaurants, but they have found that hobbies are the one place that it's actually worth spending in such an expensive economy.
6: Fanzaris says the reason for this is simple.
7: It's the one thing that brings them happiness, making bracelets or finding a way to find community in crafting events.
6: Consumers of all ages are making more room for pastimes in their budget.
7: People are buying less expensive cheeses or buying less fruits. They say that their fridge is emptier than it was before, while others are not going to concerts.
6: Spending at hobby, musical instruments, and bookstores rose nearly 10% in July from a year ago, more than most categories tracked by the Census Bureau, and the personal savings rate fell to 2.7% in June, the lowest since June 2022, as consumers prioritize spending on hobbies over saving. I'm Erica Herskowitz, Bloomberg Business on WBZ, Boston's News Radio.
0: An American Airlines flight makes an emergency landing after smoke reported in the cabin. We'll have that in all your headlines next.
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22: Sonny Gray gets his 16th win of the season. Wilson Contreras sends a missile over everything. And the Red Sox beat the Giants last night at Fenway 6-4. William Abreu, too, a huge night, going 3-for-4, including this triple in the sixth.
23: Sogard on, swinging a shot out to right. Lee is there, and it's off the glove. That's going to go all the way to the bullpen fence. That's going to bring in a run. Sogard will score. Abreu into third. He dives in safely.
22: Nesson with the call. Sox Giants back in action tonight at 7:15. Patrick Sandoval scheduled to pitch for the Sox. Top-ranked Yannick Sinner has withdrawn from the U.S. Open because of an injured right knee. Now, he hasn't played since winning the Wimbledon title last month. Al Griffith, WBZ, Boston's News Radio.
0: 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All-wheel drive traffic on the threes. And what are you seeing at 11:43, Rob?
24: Sherry, trouble south of town with a vehicle fire on Route 24 on the southbound side. Right lane knocked out. 24 southbound prior to 139 in Stoughton. That's going to jam you back to 93. And with a vehicle fire, we typically will see some delays on the northbound side with Curiosity in the area 24 north near 139. Route 3 southbound is busy from South Weymouth heading down into Hingham near the lane drop, and not too bad getting on Cape at the Cape bridges. We're actually seeing more delays getting off Cape this morning. 6 west jammed in the one lane stretch through Harwich, then again around Chase Road to Quaker Meeting House Road in Sandwich, and then about a 3-mile delay heading off Cape through Sandwich. 28 north is slow, about a mile and a half approaching the Bourne Rotary. Route 3 northbound is slow, Hanover up to Hingham. Northbound on the expressway, and it looks like, yeah, it looks like the left lane crash near the Dorchester Yacht Club just cleared away seconds ago, so all lanes are open. You do have delays, though, starting around East Milton as you make your way up towards Neponset. And out west of town, very tough on the Pike West, 146 out towards 290. Upper end of 128, some slowdowns through the Cloverleaf, heading up into Linfield again, 95 to Lowell Street in Peabody. 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Rob Hackla, WBZ's Traffic on the Threes.
0: And now let's check the weather. Gloomy day today, cloudy. It's going to be more humid, a few showers around. Highs near 70. Tonight into tomorrow, much of the same. Overnight, we'll see some rain. It's going to remain humid. Some heavier rain can't be ruled out, especially south of the city. Tonight's low in Boston, 65. Tomorrow's high, 75. Again, much like today. Monday is when we're going to see a turnaround and really start to see the nice weather. Sun much of the time. It's going to be warmer, lower humidity. 70 in the afternoon with a high of 82. Tuesday's high 79. Sun and some clouds on Tuesday. Right now it's cloudy in the city, 70 degrees.
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0: Hello and good afternoon. Thanks for being with us on this Saturday. I'm Sherry Small, and here are the five things you need to know at 11:46. Police in Cambridge are investigating after officers fatally shoot a man in Central Square. A man is dead, two officers injured after a shootout following a police pursuit in Newington, Connecticut. TikTok agrees to pay a $400 million settlement to the Department of Justice in a lawsuit accusing the company of violating federal children's privacy laws. The U.S. hitting Canada with 50% tariffs as last-minute negotiations between the two countries fall apart. Canada says its own tariffs will begin on September 8th. And closing arguments in the Lindsay Clancy murder trial are expected early next week. The defense is rested after trying to show that Clancy was over-medicated and suffered from postpartum psychosis when she killed her three children in their Duxbury home.
1: The prosecution called on psychiatrist Dr. Aver Mack, who had different findings in his evaluation of Clancy. He told the jury that Clancy indicated no signs of psychosis or mania when she killed her five-year-old Cora, three-year-old Dawson, and eight-month-old Callan.
2: My opinion about her diagnosis in the span from 2022 to 2023 is that she suffered from what's called a major depressive episode. That probably is a part of what's called a major depressive disorder.
1: Mack described Clancy's actions as organized and methodical, saying she calmly told her three-year-old son Dawson to go to God. Mack testified that this phrase indicated an understanding of the situation. He also said that her suicide attempt appeared to be thoughtful and thorough as she took pills, cut her wrists, and jumped out of her window.
0: And that's WBZ-TV's Logan Hall reporting there. Prosecutors are expected to finish with rebuttal witnesses on Monday. A fisherman in Cape Cod says that he believes he and his crew reeled in the largest Atlantic blue marlin ever caught off the East Coast. Ship captain Damon Sacco says fish looked like a spaceship underwater.
3: I've caught a ton of marlin, but I've never seen a dorsal this big. It was 4 feet off the water. She leapt like 10 feet in the air, and this was like what I thought was a 900-pound fish. Ended up being 1,260 pounds, but all of that fish came blasting out of the ocean.
0: The fish measured more than 11 feet long and weighed more than 1,200 pounds. An American airline pilot reported an emergency last night as the flight from Atlanta landed safely at Dallas-Fort Worth Airport, telling the control tower that some passengers were burned by a laptop.
4: We have about 4 to 5 passengers that were burned by the laptop. The laptop is contained about mid-aircraft.
5: They are going to close the runway after you touch down. That is for you, and you just let me know what you need to do.
4: Okay. All right. Yeah, I think we need medical more than anything.
0: And the airline confirms that smoke was reported from a passenger's laptop during approach. One person was treated on scene and has since been released. The U.S. national debt now stands at $40 trillion just 5 months after hitting $39 trillion. Experts say the growing debt is from defense costs, social programs, and interest on the deficit and is already affecting Americans by raising borrowing costs and lowering wages. The U.S. is subject to a statutory debt limit, which Congress may need to address again next year. A suspect is dead after a police pursuit and shooting in Connecticut that also left two police officers injured. Police say that an officer was trying to arrest a suspect in Hartford when he got into a car and fled the scene. The car was pursued through Hartford before stopping in Newington. Police say the suspect got out of the car. He and the police officers opened fire. The suspect was killed. Two police officers were shot. Both officers are now hospitalized but are listed in stable condition. Police say a gun was found at the scene. President Trump was in South Carolina yesterday, where he appeared at a campaign rally for Senator Darlene Graham, who is facing Congressman Ralph Norman in a Senate primary runoff on Tuesday.
25: We're going to elect Senator Darlene Graham to fight for South Carolina and to always put America first.
0: Graham has faced some criticism after she said in a debate that

0: that she isn't very familiar with foreign policy. The sister of the late Lindsey Graham was appointed by South Carolina's governor to serve out the remainder of his term. She's running now for a full term. All right, it is cloudy and 70 degrees in Boston. Definitely not a beach day today. We're going to see a few showers around. That's going to continue, and probably today will be a carbon copy of tomorrow. John Furyk in with a full AccuWeather forecast. That's coming right up. Stick with us.
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0: Time to check the roads once again. Here's the Subaru Retailers of New England all-wheel drive traffic on the threes. Rob, where are you taking us?
8: Sherry, we'll start downtown, let you know, getting busier coming into the city. The lower deck is slow from before Sullivan Square over the Zakim into the southbound O'Neill Tunnel. The Leverett Connector is slow most of the way down to Sturo. Tobin inbound is going to slow down now, approaching the City Square Tunnel up and onto the loop ramp. Northbound on the expressway is jammed from Adams Street East Milton area up towards an earlier crash we had near the Dorchester Yacht Club. Southbound is slow as you make your way down by Columbia Road to the gas tank and then again from Bryant Ave down to the split. Over on Route 24, we're dealing with that car fire. 24 southbound in the right lane prior to 139. You're still jammed back to the 93 ramps in Randolph. Northbound side's going to be slow with Curiosity starting before Harrison Boulevard in Avon. Route 3 southbound is slow near the Derby Street lane drop in Hingham. 3 north, slow as you make your way by Long Pond Road in Plymouth, again from Hanover to Hingham. Leaving the Cape, 6 west is jammed in Harwich. And again, still heavy before Chase Road to Quaker Meeting House Road in Sandwich. And about a mile delay at the Sagamore, 28 north, but a mile slow down at the Bourne. Pike westbound is heavy, 146 out towards the Charlton Service Plaza. And the upper end of 128 is busy from the Cloverleaf up into Linfield again, 95 to Lowell Street in Peabody. 495 northbound, some delays up in Lawrence. Rob Hackala, WBZ's traffic on the threes.
0: 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And now the four-day WBZ AccuWeather forecast.
9: Mostly cloudy for the rest of today. We'll have a few showers around. Kind of cool for August, the high 72. Mostly cloudy tonight and tomorrow with a couple of showers around, and there could even be a heavier downpour, especially to the south of Boston. Low tonight, 65. High tomorrow, 75. Then we dry out and the humidity drops on Monday. Sunshine, warmer up to 82. Partly sunny for Tuesday, the high 79. I'm AccuWeather meteorologist John Furyk, WBZ, Boston's News Radio.
0: And taking a look at the radar map right now, we are seeing some spotty showers. Lowell getting clipped, Lawrence as well, Sudbury, Acton, Billerica. Seeing a little bit of those rain showers already. Temperature-wise, at 73 in Pittsfield, 68 in Springfield, 70 in Worcester, up in Gloucester, 71 degrees. It looks like we are have about 69 in Plymouth and averaging about 71 on the Cape. In the city right now, cloudy and 70 degrees in Boston.
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11: Hello and welcome. This is Connoisseur's Corner. I'm Jordan Rich. Contrary to the popular myth, the 4th Earl of Sandwich didn't actually invent the sandwich. People were putting things between slices of bread for a long time before that. But his name lives on. And August is National Sandwich Month. I want to thank the folks at Rayburn's, who sell their delicious frozen deli sandwiches all over the country, for some interesting info to chew on. 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More on National Sandwich Month and where to get the best ones coming up. Right here on Connoisseur's Corner, WBZ Boston's News Radio.
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0: 70 degrees and cloudy in Boston at 12 o'clock. Good afternoon on this Saturday, August 22nd. I'm Sherry Small. Thanks for being with us. Here's what's happening in news. Police issue an arrest warrant for Karen Solomon, the missing Worcester woman wanted in connection with the death of her police officer husband. WBZ TV's Tammy Mutasa with more.
14: We will not stop until we find her, either way, here or somewhere else.
21: The longer Karen Solomon has been missing, the more the search for her intensifies. The 58-year-old is now wanted under a warrant for assault and battery with a dangerous weapon with serious bodily injury in connection to the death of her husband, Worcester officer Kurt Solomon. As police search for her, they're pushing through the pain of losing one of their own.
14: We want to bring closure to the Solomon family. Kurt was a hell of a guy. He was an awesome police officer and an awesome person. And he's going to be truly missed.
0: And police are urging residents to check sheds, garages, along with security cameras for any sign of Solomon or her whereabouts. A man is dead after an officer-involved shooting in Cambridge last night. The Middlesex DA's office says police responded to Temple Street on a report of a suspicious people in a loading dock. When officers arrived on scene, a man in his 60s allegedly got out of his car and pointed a gun at police. Officials say police tried to physically disarm the man. Multiple shots were fired, hitting the man. He was pronounced dead at the scene. A loaded gun was allegedly recovered. Several Cambridge officers were taken to the hospital as a precaution. They have since been released. The Middlesex DA, State Police, and Cambridge Police are all investigating. Early voting starts today in the Massachusetts primaries.
22: Every city and town in Massachusetts is required to hold early voting this weekend, with nearly all of them opening polls today.
23: We've had voting going on, early voting by mail, now for several weeks, and the response has been fairly good.
22: Secretary of the Commonwealth Bill Galvin says about 700,000 have requested ballots by mail. The post-COVID widespread availability of mail-in voting has somewhat impacted the turnout for early voting in person, which Massachusetts has had for just a decade now. Before you head to the polls,
23: we strongly suggest you go to our official website, votenma.com. You'll find your community listed, you'll find the location and the hours.
22: Early voting goes through the 28th. Today is also the final day to register for the primaries or change your party. Madison Rogers, WBZ, Boston's News Radio.
0: One city in Massachusetts votes to put a hold on data centers. We'll have that first. Let's check your ride, traffic, and weather together. Here's the Subaru Retailers of New England all-wheel drive traffic on the threes. And Rob, where are you taking us now? Now into the noon hour, 12:03.
8: Noon hour, Sherry. We're going to start south of town, Route 24, dealing with the cleanup. This was a car fire working 24 southbound, the right lane taken out prior to 139 in Stoughton. That's going to jam you back to the 93 ramps in Randolph. And the northbound side will be slow with Curiosity. You'll be on the brakes starting around Harrison Boulevard in Avon. Route 3 is southbound busy. Route 18 down to Derby Street in Hingham. Not too bad at the Sagamore. We do have some delays 3 north near the Plymouth-Patuxent Highway ramp, and then slow again in pockets, Hanover to Hingham. Now, leaving the Cape, we do have some delays approaching the bridges. 6 west, some slowdowns in between Chase Road and Quaker Meeting House Road in Sandwich. And then sluggish for about 2 miles approaching the Sagamore. 28 north is heavy over a mile approaching the Bourne Rotary. Pike westbound is heavy after 146 in Milbury out to the Charlton Service Plaza. Eastbound, 784 to the Charlton Service Plaza. Northbound expressway is slow. Looks like it's bunching up near East Milton. And then again, from Granite Ave up towards Columbia Road and approaching the O'Neill Tunnel. Southbound is slow from Columbia Road down past the gas tank. And it's becoming a little heavier. It looks like southbound near the gas tank. Downtown, the lower deck back to Sullivan Square. Busy at the end of the Lever Connector inbound. Sturrow Drive eastbound is back to the Longfellow. The Tobin inbound is slow approaching the City Square Tunnel onto the loop ramp. Route 3 on the northbound side, the upper end, we have reports of a driver with a medical issue. It's coming in 3 north, a medical emergency after Route 62 in Bedford. 128 northbound is slow from the Cloverleaf up into Linfield. Upper end of 495, some slowdowns coming out of Lawrence into Methuen. Southbound is slow near Ward Hill in Haverhill. Rob Hackle, WBZ's traffic on the threes.
0: And now a quick look at the weather. It's a cloudy day today, a few showers around. It's humid as well. Highs near 70. Tonight, we're going to see that continue with some of the showers becoming heavier. We can't rule out a heavy rain shower, especially south of Boston. The overnight low near 65. Tomorrow, much like today, with highs of 75. Monday, unfortunately, is really when we're going to start to see the weather turn around and be much nicer. Sun much of the time. We're going to see lower humidity for the afternoon on Monday as well. The high 82. Tuesday's high 79 with sun and clouds. It's cloudy and 70 in Boston at 12:05. This weekend is the Boston Triathlon, and this morning local kids got the opportunity to get a taste of what it's like to do one.
1: With the sound of a whistle, dozens of teens started the 200-meter swim portion of the Splash and Dash at Kids Day for the Boston Triathlon. I caught up with John after he did the final sprint to the finish and got his medal. He says he wants to follow in his family's footsteps.
3: My family did a triathlon like a couple weeks ago, and I wanted to do like a triathlon, so I decided to do it.
1: This is the 12th year the Boston Triathlon has hosted its Kids Day, and it was the biggest one yet. Michael O'Neill is the president of the race.
4: It's just a really special, important day. We want kids to get off their phones, get outside with other kids and other people, have a good shared human experience, and see that there's a really great life that involves sports. We don't care what sport.
1: Several local teams like the Revs, Fleet, and Free Jacks are here at the free event to help with that. From Carson Beach, Kyle Bray, WBZ, Boston's News Radio.
0: Attleboro City Council unanimously passes a two-year ban on data centers. The Sun Chronicle reports that the measure was originally proposed as a one-year ban in order to give the city time to research whether it could reasonably accommodate a data center with its current resources. But Council Vice President Laura Dolan proposed an amendment at Tuesday's council meeting, extending the ban to 5 years, arguing a year just wasn't enough time. That amendment passed, but it was rolled back. On Thursday, the ban was shortened to 2 years, this on the advice of the city solicitor. The belief now is that the council could always extend it if they need more time. The U.S. is imposing 50% tariffs on some Canadian goods after last-ditch negotiations failed to produce a deal.
5: U.S. Trade Representative Jamieson Greer says Canada walked away from the table just after it made new demands. A senior administration official telling reporters overnight that Canada was, quote, interested in additional concessions that the United States wasn't able to provide. Now, the view north of the border is that the White House was making last-minute changes, and Mark Carney, Canada's prime minister, now vows to retaliate and match the new U.S. tariffs dollar for dollar.
0: ABC Stephen Portnoy reporting. Time for Bloomberg.
24: It's still summer, but it's already here.
25: With the signature pumpkin spice iced latte.
24: Pumpkin spice latte, or PSL, now being served up at Dunkin', Panera, Krispy Kreme, and other chains. And this Tuesday, you can get it at the one that started it all.
26: Starbucks, you know, has been doing this for 23 years. They're the OG of pumpkin spice latte.
24: That's Pat Kobe, senior editor at Restaurant Business, who says there's a good reason Starbucks makes a big deal about PSL's return.
26: I mean, it does an enormous amount of business to the chain. Supposedly, PSL alone generates $500 million.
24: So how long will those drinks be around? Not too long.
26: Usually they lead into the Christmas drinks starting in November. And so, you know, that's when peppermint mocha comes out and gingerbread lattes.
24: So if you like PSL, act fast. I'm Tom Busby, Bloomberg Business on WBZ, Boston's News Radio.
0: Coming up, Governor Healey facing calls to be excommunicated from the Catholic Church over recent legislation she signed. We'll have that and all your headlines next.
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0: The Boo Birds were out at Fenway Park last night.
12: The designated hitter, number 16, Rafael Devers.
0: This was Devers' first return to Fenway Park since being traded to the San Francisco Giants last season. The cheers over powered the boos once the Sox played a tribute video, and in the fourth inning, Devers left his mark.
13: Now Devers will sling a high drive, getaway center. That one is deep, that is high, and that is gone. Rafi Devers with a blast to center.
0: The Sox ultimately got the last laugh, beating the Giants 6-4. They'll run it back tonight for Game 2. First pitch is at 7:15. Back to the roads, traffic and weather together. 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Traffic on the threes. Where are you taking us, Rob?
8: Sherry, we'll start south of town. 24 south is still jammed from 93 in Randolph to a car fire being cleaned up. The right lane knocked out prior to 139 in Stoughton. The northbound side is slow, starting at Harrison Boulevard. Route 3 south, heavy Route 18 down to Derby. Not too bad getting on Cape. It's not really a beach day, but we do have some delays getting off Cape, and we do have slowdowns on 6 west coming up. Some pockets through Sandwich approaching the Sagamore. 28 north is heavy approaching the Bourne Rotary. Route 3 northbound, you have some delays near Plymouth-Patuxent Highway and Long Pond Road, Plymouth, and then again from Hanover up to Hingham. Northbound expressway is slow. Granite Ave up towards Columbia Road, again approaching the O'Neill Tunnel. Southbound is heavy from Mass Ave. There's a breakdown in the right lane expressway southbound about a half mile before Neponset. State Police are there. Stay over to the left. Coming into the city, the lower deck is back to Sullivan Square. Out west of town, the Pike West is heavy, 146 to 290. 128 northbound is slow from the Cloverleaf up into Linfield, 95 to Lowell Street in Peabody, 495 on the northbound side. We had some slowdowns near 213. Southbound is slow near Ward Hill and Haverhill. And Route 3 north, we had a medical emergency. 3 northbound after Route 62 in Bedford. 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Rob Hakala, WBZ's Traffic on the Threes.
0: And now let's check the weather. It looks like it's going to be another gloomy day today. A few showers around, clouds, more humid. Today's high near 70. Tonight and tomorrow, much of the same. Cloudy, humid tonight. A couple more showers. Some could be heavier rain, especially south of Boston. The overnight low near 65 for Boston. Tomorrow's high 75 again, much like a carbon copy of today. Monday, unfortunately, when we

0: head back to work is when we're really going to see the nice weather that we would wish we had on the weekend. Sun much of the time is going to be warmer, nice with lower humidity in the afternoon, warming up on Monday to 82. Tuesday's high 79. With sunshine and some clouds. We definitely have clouds in the city right now, 70 degrees in Boston.
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0: And a good Saturday afternoon to you as always. Thanks for tuning in. I'm Sherry Small. Here are the five things you need to know at 12:16. An arrest warrant is issued for Karen Solomon, the Worcester woman wanted in connection with the death of her police officer husband. Authorities investigating a deadly officer-involved shooting in Cambridge last night. Early voting starting today for the Massachusetts primary election. And the U.S. imposes 50% tariffs on some Canadian goods. This after last-minute trade talks fail to produce a deal. All right, one more day of testimony is expected at the Lindsay Clancy murder trial. The prosecution is calling rebuttal witnesses after the defense rested its case yesterday.
2: The defense called their star witness, forensic psychologist Dr. Philip Resnick, who has testified in major cases such as Andrea Yates, Casey Anthony, and Jeffrey Dahmer.
3: On the day of the killing, I would label that a postpartum psychosis.
2: The defense is trying to convince the jury that Clancy was experiencing postpartum psychosis and didn't understand that what she was doing was wrong. Resnick told the jury that he believed Lindsay Clancy when she described hearing a male voice command her to kill her three children and take her own life.
0: And that's WBZ-TV's Logan Hall reporting there. Governor Maura Healey facing backlash over abortion legislation that she signed into law.
4: It's sad to me as a Catholic to see that. This is a difficult issue, and I think there's been a lot of misinformation about the law that I signed.
5: Governor Maura Healey responding to calls that she be excommunicated from the Catholic Church for signing legislation removing restrictions on late-term abortions, allowing abortion right up until birth.
4: It takes government out of it, and it leaves decision-making to women and couples and their health care provider. That's what this law does. That people in their faith and in their exercise of faith are at liberty to do whatever they want to do and make the decisions that are right for them.
5: The advocacy group Catholic Vote wrote an open letter to the Catholic bishops of Massachusetts asking them to clarify whether Healey's action incurred automatic excommunication under church law. After the bill passed the House in July, the Catholic bishops of Massachusetts called the legislation a radical measure which is gravely immoral. Mike Backlund, WBZ, Boston's News Radio.
0: Turning Point USA is planning a memorial service for its founder, Charlie Kirk, marking the one-year anniversary of his death.
6: Kirk was gunned down during the event at Utah Valley University on September 10th of last year. Officials with Turning Point USA say they plan to mark the anniversary with an event called Freedom Built to Last. It'll take place at the UCCU Center on campus. Meanwhile, lawyers for Tyler Robinson, the man accused of killing Kirk, are set to meet prosecutors in court on September 1st. I'm Nia Bender.
0: Jurors in Las Vegas heard from Dwayne Davis, the man accused of orchestrating the killing of rapper Tupac Shakur nearly 30 years ago. Yesterday, prosecutors played a recording of Davis telling police about his role in the deadly shooting.
7: On Friday, the interview Davis gave to Las Vegas detectives in 2009 echoed through the courtroom, an account that stayed remarkably consistent with the accounts he had given to a joint task force the year before. The jury also heard parts of the interview Davis gave for a documentary series in 2018, where he copped to his role in the killing again and even bragged that he's the only one alive that can really tell you the story about Shakur's death. He has pleaded not guilty and now insists that he's innocent. Sasha Pesnik, ABC News.
0: President Trump is suspending tariffs on beef imports in an attempt to lower prices at the grocery store. ABC's Rick Klein reports.
8: People that raise beef live in a couple of places that are pretty red, but people that consume beef live everywhere. But it has been striking to see Republican senators, very loyal Republican senators, saying this is not what Republicans voted for. This is not what Trump voters voted for. And that people, yes, they want cheaper beef. They want to be able to afford groceries, but they don't want to do it by hurting the domestic cattle industry.
0: And President Trump says the deal allows up to 300,000 metric tons of beef to be imported into the U.S. for the next 90 days without activating an out-of-quota tariff. And meanwhile, ranchers in northern Mexico are preparing to resume cattle exports to the U.S. This as a year-long ban comes to an end. The ban was imposed over concerns about the new world screwworm fly, a flesh-eating parasite, affecting the cattle industries on both sides of the border. The U.S. plans to restart imports on Monday, and new restrictions will be in place to prevent the parasite spread. We're back with a check on the roads and the weather. That's coming up next.
9: There are some decisions most of us recognize as important, but only after enough time has passed. This is Dan Ray. Back in 2015, I heard about a new local weight loss program, Awaken 180. I started asking questions, met with Paige, the owner, and became one of Awaken 180's earliest clients. 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
12: Hi, Sherry, and we're looking 24 southbound. We're still dealing with the delay before 139. We have that car fire, earlier car fire being cleaned up in the breakdown lane. Looks like they may have that right lane open, but best to stay in the two left lanes. 24 southbound is jammed back to 93. In the northbound side, slow with Curiosity starting around Harrison Boulevard in Avon. Route 3, busy Route 18 to Derby. The northbound side, a little busy near Herring, Long Pond Road in Plymouth, and then again from Hanover to Hingham. Now, not too bad getting on Cape, going down at the Sagamore and Bourne Bridge. You do have some delays getting off Cape, though, off Cape at the Sagamore and Bourne. Northbound on the expressway, slow around the Ponce and up to Columbia Road, and then again from Mass Ave up to the O'Neill Tunnel. Southbound is slow coming out of the O'Neill Tunnel down to a right lane breakdown. It's about a half mile before Neponset. State police are there. They also got the flatbed on there, so hopefully that'll be gone in the next few minutes. Taking a look at Sterl Drive West, it looks like that's heavy approaching Kenmore. The lower deck back to Sullivan Square, busy on the lever connector down to Sturo. Tobin inbound is slow on the loop ramp. Pike westbound is heavy after 146 in Milbury out to 290 eastbound, heavy 84 to the Charlton Service Plaza. 290 east is slow, Solomon Pond Road to 495. Upper end of 128 is busy from the Cloverleaf up to Walnut Street in Linfield, again from 95 to Lowell Street in Peabody. Rob Hakala, WBZ's Traffic on the Threes.
0: And time now for the 4-day WBZ AccuWeather forecast. Here's meteorologist John Furyk.
13: Mostly cloudy for the rest of today. A few showers around, the high only in the low 70s, kind of cool for August. Then we'll have a couple of showers tonight and tomorrow. Perhaps even a rumble of thunder. So there could be a downpour in a few spots, especially to the south of Boston. Low tonight, 65. High tomorrow, 75. Then lower humidity Monday. Sunshine, a little warmer. The high 82. Partly sunny Tuesday, high 79. And still dry with some sunshine Wednesday. I'm AccuWeather meteorologist John Furyk, WBZ, Boston's News Radio.
0: All right, let's take a quick look at the radar map. Refreshing. We are seeing some of the scattered showers right now, just in kind of a band in central Massachusetts, also leading up to the Lowell and Lawrence area. In the city right now, it's just cloudy, 70 degrees at 12:25.
14: Hello and welcome to the WBZ Book Club. I'm Jordan Rich. Science fiction over the years has brought us a slew of exciting and thoughtful books about mechanical men, robots, from the legendary Isaac Asimov to William Gibson. But many people of all ages are fascinated by how robots work. Oh, sure, there's trepidation about robots and AI taking over our society. But for those of you who are hobbyists who want to learn more about how robots work and even how to build them, here are some books you might want to check out. There's Introduction to Autonomous Mobile Robots by Roland Siegwart. 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And my favorite title among these, Robot Builder, The Beginner's Guide to Building Robots by Thomas Messerschmidt. Happy Designing. And that's the book club, WBZ, Boston's News Radio.
0: All right, listen to this. North Carolina scientists are finding that a Southern-style Mediterranean diet matches Weight Watchers for weight loss.
15: Researchers at UNC Chapel Hill published results from a study that randomly assigned 360 patients from Central North Carolina clinics to one of two programs. UNC's program put a healthier twist on Southern eating, emphasizing healthier fats, whole grains, fruits, and veggies. Both groups ultimately lost about 3.5% of their body weight, but the UNC diet scored significantly better on measures of diet quality. Researchers say the next question is whether that diet quality edge translates into better long-term health. I'm Tammy Trujillo.
0: All right, Bonnaroo will be taking 2027 off. Organizers for the annual Tennessee Music Festival call it a much-needed pause after being hit by severe weather over the last few years. A social media post explained the campgrounds will need the year off to recover. Coming up, the search continuing for a missing woman wanted in connection with the death of her husband, a Worcester police officer. That and all your headlines straight ahead. It's 1227.
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0: Cloudy, humid, and 70 degrees. Not the best beach weekend. Hello and thanks for being with us. I'm Sherry Small. Here's what's happening in the news at 12:30. Police have been searching for 4 days, but still no sign of Karen Solomon. Authorities issued an arrest warrant for the Worcester woman in connection with the death of her police officer husband. WBZ TV's Tammy Mutasa with more.
2: We will not stop until we find her, either way, here or somewhere else.
3: The longer Karen Solomon has been missing, the more the search for her intensifies. The 58-year-old is now wanted under a warrant for assault and battery with a dangerous weapon with serious bodily injury in connection to the death of her husband, Worcester officer Kurt Solomon. As police search for her, they're pushing through the pain of losing one of their own.
2: We want to bring closure to the Solomon family

0: was a hell of a guy. He was an awesome police officer and an awesome person. And he's going to be truly missed.
1: And police are urging residents to check their security cameras and properties for any sign of Solomon or her whereabouts. Authorities are investigating a deadly officer-involved shooting that happened in Cambridge last night. The Middlesex DA's office says that Cambridge police responded to Temple Street on a report of suspicious people gathered in a loading dock. When police arrive, a man in his 60s allegedly got out of his car and pointed a gun at officers. Officers say they tried to physically disarm him. Multiple shots were fired, hitting the man and fatally wounding him. A loaded gun was allegedly recovered from the man. Several Cambridge officers were taken to the hospital as a precaution. They have all since been released. Another week of testimony is over in the Lindsay Clancy murder trial in Plymouth Superior Court. WBC's Brooke McCarthy says yesterday's testimony got testy.
2: The defense rested and the Commonwealth called its first rebuttal witness, Dr. Avram Mack. He's a psychiatrist recruited by the prosecution to evaluate Lindsay Clancy. Dr. Mack says his opinion is Clancy was having a major depressive episode when she killed her three kids.
3: And as far as the substantial capacity to appreciate wrongfulness or criminality of conduct, were you able to come to an opinion to a reasonable degree of medical certainty about that?
4: Yes.
3: And what's your opinion regarding that?
4: That she had retained that capacity.
2: On cross, defense attorney Kevin Reddington had combative back and forth with the doctor, grilling him on his resume, experience with pregnant women, and his use of the Diagnostic and Statistical Manual of Mental Disorders.
4: The reports by the people who are advocates, an expert consensus panel, who are advocates for inclusion of the syndrome of postpartum psychosis.
5: And they've been trying real hard.
6: Let him finish.
5: Well, he's just going to go on for another half hour.
2: Cross is expected to continue on Monday, with the judge hoping for closings at the beginning of the week. 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
1: Fishermen on the Cape make one mighty big catch. This is the story of the fish that did not get away. We'll tell you all about it next. But first, let's tell you all about your ride. Traffic and weather together. We check it every 10 minutes. 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All-wheel drive traffic on the threes. Hi there, Rob. How's it looking at 1233?
7: Well, Sherry, some good news on 24 southbound. The car fire's all cleaned up and all lanes are open now. 24 south before 139 in Stoughton. You're still back to 93, but that should start to sort itself out and the volume will thin out. The northbound side is slow from Harrison Boulevard up past 139. 95 is busy both ways between 128 and Canton and the Dedham Street area. Route 3 southbound, heavy Route 18 down to Derby Street. 3 north is tough from Hanover up to Hingham. Leaving the Cape, we're seeing delays. 6 west, about 2 miles through Sandwich. 28 north, about a mile slow down approaching the Bourne Rotary. Southbound on the expressway is jammed out of the O'Neill Tunnel. The right lane breakdown, though, before Neponset's gone. That's out of the way. Northbound expressway is slow, Neponset to Columbia Road, and then from Mass Ave up to the O'Neill Tunnel. Downtown, the lower deck, slow, getting past Sullivan Square onto the Zakim. Tobin inbound is slow in the loop ramp. Pike westbound is heavy after 146 to 290. 495 southbound, some reduced speeds before Route 62 in Berlin down to 290. Route 1 is slow at Route 60, again near the Peabody Jug Handle both ways. 93 north, slow approaching 128. 128, some pockets up through Wakefield and Linfield. Rob Hackler, WBZ's traffic on the threes.
1: And now the four-day WBZ AccuWeather forecast. Today's weather is going to be much like what we saw yesterday. Cloudy, a few showers around, more humid. Today's high near 70. Cloudy and humid tonight as well. A couple of showers. Some of that heavier, steadier rain can't be ruled out, especially south of the city. The overnight low 65. Tomorrow's high 75. Same conditions as today. And then Monday, unfortunately, we go through this weekend with not so great weather, especially for late August. And Monday, as we head back to work, we're really going to start to see things look nice sun much of the time on Monday. We're going to see lower humidity for the afternoon. It's going to be warmer as well with a high of 82. 79 is the high on Tuesday. Sun and some clouds. Right now it's just cloudy and 70 in Boston at 1235. All right, a fisherman on Cape Cod says that he believes he and his crew reeled in the largest Atlantic blue marlin ever caught off the East Coast.
8: The catch by Damon Sacco and crew, like nothing they'd ever seen.
9: You know, it looked like a spaceship underwater, you know, just massive.
8: The battle to rein in the marlin took more than 3 hours.
10: Holy, yeah, that's over 1,000. Get it in!
8: Ship captain

0: Sacco said he and his client were about 100 miles off the Cape when he saw a giant fin, which he initially thought was a massive shark.
1: I caught a ton of marlin, but I've never seen a dorsal this big. It was 4 feet off the water. She leapt like 10 feet in the air, and this was like what I thought was a 900-pound fish. Ended up being 1,260 pounds, but all of that fish came blasting out of the ocean.
0: The catch measured more than 11 feet in length. The mammoth billfish was brought back to Falmouth and was divvied up among about a dozen people. Charlie Bergeron, WBZ, Boston's News Radio.
2: What a great story. 12:36 is the time. Boston Mayor Michelle Wu is wading into a couple of state Senate primary races, seeking to unseat incumbent senators who have opposed her legislation priorities on Beacon Hill. In particular, her efforts to change the way Boston assesses real estate to collect property taxes. Here's WBC's Mike Macklin.
3: Mayor Wu hit the campaign trail in Boston's Alston, Brighton, and Fenway neighborhoods to lend her support to Daniel Lander, her former aide who's running to unseat State Senator William Brownsberger. Wu blaming Brownsberger for failing to represent the city's interests on Beacon Hill.
4: I have seen on issue after issue, Senator Brownsberger does not feel the urgency to act because he does not believe it's government's job to take charge of hard problems. We deserve better.
3: Wu's candidate Lander making his first bid for elective office.
5: And Senator Brownsberger, in the many debates we've had, we had one on Thursday, is content to tell people that they've done enough and they're working with enough urgency. I know, as I talk to voters across this district, that they are hungry for much more urgent leadership that isn't going to make excuses for everything's too hard and wants to try and make their lives easier.
3: Lander and Brownsberger face off in the September 1st Democratic primary. Mike Macklin, WBZ, Boston's News Radio.
2: And Senator Brownsberger has picked up several high-profile endorsements of his own, including Governor Healey, Attorney General Andrea Campbell, and former Boston Mayor Marty Walsh. Time for Bloomberg.
6: In workplaces all around the world, a fashion change is afoot, or a short.
7: In Tokyo, there's actually like a government mandate that municipal workers are allowed to wear shorts.
6: Chris Wasser, reporter with Bloomberg Pursuits.
7: Also on the runways at the menswear show in Milan and in Paris, there were a lot of shorts paired with blazers, suits, and jackets.
6: But here in the USA, support for wearing shorts to work is coming up short. This summer, Bloomberg conducted an unscientific survey of its terminal customers that found only 45% think shorts at the office are okay.
7: Now, some of these people said, of course it's okay if you work at a surf shop.
6: Typically, the more traditional the workplace, the more traditional the clothing expectations. However,
7: we think that we've been wearing suits and stuff to work forever, and that's simply not true.
6: Quick history lesson on this USA 250th.
7: At the signing of the Declaration of Independence, John Adams was wearing stockings and showed his calves. So you can do it.
6: But Roser says, don't go too short. Andrew O'Day, Bloomberg Business on WBZ, Boston's News Radio.
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2: Preseason football continues tonight as the Patriots continue ramping up for week one. Following this week's joint practices, the Pats are hosting the Eagles at 7 p.m. in Foxborough. Quarterback Drake May, as well as several other starters, did not appear in the first preseason game against the Colts. It is unclear if May will suit up tonight, but even if he does, it'll likely be a brief appearance. And the Red Sox also in action tonight at Fenway Park, taking on the San Francisco Giants. First pitch is at 7:15. And the Bridgewater Little Leaguers are hoping to avoid elimination in the Little League World Series, facing off with Ohio. That game is at 3 p.m. in Pennsylvania. Back to the roads, traffic and weather together. Here's the Subaru Retailers of New England all-wheel drive traffic on the threes. 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
16: And Sherry, we are dealing with some delays on 128 northbound with a crash. It was just clearing north of 135 in Dedham. You're back to 109 southbound on Route 24. It looks like that is easing out near 139 from that earlier car fire. Still some slowdowns northbound in that area. Route 3 southbound, heavy Route 18 down to Derby. Northbound, some delays near Clark Road, or I should say near the area by Long Pond Road in Plymouth, and then more delays from Hanover to Hingham. 6 West, still about a 2-mile slowdown heading off Cape through Sandwich. 28 North, busy approaching the Bourne Rotary. Northbound Expressway, heavy Granite Ave to Columbia, again approaching the O'Neill Tunnel. Southbound is jammed out of the O'Neill Tunnel, down towards the gas tank. Pike westbound is heavy after 146 out towards 290. Downtown, the lower deck, some slowdowns onto the Zakim Bridge. Leverett Connector is busy down to Sturo. 93 North is slow, approaching 128. 128 northbound, some reduced speeds up into Linfield. Again, 95 to Lowell Street. 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Rob Hackla, WBZ's Traffic on the Threes.
2: Now let's check the weather. It looks like another dreary day today, and it's going to be the same tomorrow as well. Cloudy, more humid, a few showers around. Today's highs near 70. Tonight, we're going to hang on to that humidity, those clouds, and those showers as well. We could see some heavier rain, especially south of Boston tonight. The overnight low in the city near 65. Highs tomorrow, 75. Again, tomorrow pretty much going to be a carbon copy of today. We're going to have to wait till Monday, unfortunately, as most of us head back to work on Monday. It is going to be a warmer, nicer day, lower humidity, sun much of the time, and a high of 82. Tuesday's high, 79, with sun and clouds. Right now, it's 70 and cloudy in the city.
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2: Hello and good afternoon. Thanks for being with us as always. It is Saturday, August 22nd. I'm Sherry Small, and here are the five things you need to know at 12:46. The search continues for Karen Solomon, the Worcester woman wanted in connection with the death of her police officer husband.

0: One person is dead after an officer-involved shooting in Cambridge last night. Closing arguments are expected early next week in the Lindsay Clancy murder trial. The town of Bourne is suspending its police chief for 5 days after he left his service weapon unattended in the police station. Law enforcement in New Hampshire says they need your help to try to solve a decades-old cold case. WBC's Nicole Davis tells us all about it.
1: The New Hampshire Attorney General's office has released new photos of 22-year-old Sherry Roth. She was found dead off the side of Route 302 on August 24, 1977. This was days after going for a hike alone on the Sawyer River Trail in Livermore. That's between Lincoln and Bartlett. Police say she had been strangled. Now they want to hear from anybody who might have hiked the trail that weekend of August 20th through 24th of 1977. They're especially interested in speaking with the owner of a red Volkswagen Bug that they say was parked at the entrance of the trail. They don't consider that person to be a suspect here, but police do say that driver could have more information about what was happening on the trail that weekend. At the time of her death, Roth had been living in North Conway. She was known around town as a popular social worker. The AG's office also wants to know if anybody living or visiting North Conway that summer saw her or noticed anything unusual. If you have any information in this case, you're asked to reach out to the New Hampshire Attorney General's office or the state police. They say no tip or lead is too small. Nicole Davis, WBZ, Boston's News Radio.
0: Grafton police have started to deactivate the town's flock license plate readers. This happening just weeks after signing a contract with the company. Now, Grafton's police chief says that this decision came amid growing concerns about the use of the technology in the community, as well as vandalism and theft involving the devices. Other communities here in Massachusetts have ended their relationships with the surveillance company, citing concerns about privacy and how license plate data is stored and shared. Several police departments are also investigating misuse of the technology by its officers. Iran's president claims victory in the war with the U.S., the AP's Rika Ann Garcia reports.
2: Iran president claims the world has accepted that Iran won its war with the U.S. Iranian state media reported that President Masoud Pezeshkian said the war should end since Iran controls the Strait of Hormuz and hasn't given in to the demands of the U.S. Meanwhile, the U.S. ambassador to Turkey and special envoy for Syria made remarks that appear to contradict the official U.S. position on the Golan Heights. In other news, French President Emmanuel Macron and Saudi Crown Prince Mohammed bin Salman are expected to discuss bypassing the Strait of Hormuz during the Saudi leader's visit to Paris. I'm Rika Ann Garcia.
0: The Pentagon fires the leadership of the U.S. military's independent newspaper.
3: The editor-in-chief of Stars and Stripes says that the Pentagon has fired him, as well as the newspaper's publisher and a reporter. Eric Slavin cited an interview he gave in which he objected to any potential censorship by the U.S. military. The newspaper's publisher, who announced his impending retirement days ago, was also dismissed. The military newspaper is partly funded by the Pentagon, but has a long legacy of editorial independence. Slavin says he stands by the principle that the Stars and Stripes must remain editorially independent. I'm Lisa Dwyer.
0: President Trump is awarding the crew of NASA's Artemis II lunar mission to the Congressional Space Medal of Honor. A White House official says that the president will present the award next Friday at Johnson Space Center in Houston. NASA astronauts Reid Wiseman, Victor Glover, and Christina Koch and Canadian astronaut Jeremy Hansen were the first humans to travel around the moon in more than 50 years. A local woman will soon embark on a journey to Florida with a goal of spreading kindness at the top of the list.
4: It all started with an act of kindness that went viral. Maddie was serving ice cream out of her truck and a young kid didn't have any money.
5: Wait, that little boy's walking away. Where'd he go? Tell the little boy to stop in the green.
4: She'd been doing this all the time, but now it was viewed.
5: We don't turn kids away when they don't have money. You want an ice cream from Maddie, you get an ice cream from Maddie.
4: Just like that, Maddie the ice cream lady was born. Lamb City Campground is where we caught up with Maddie's Ice Cream and More. 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
6: I've always wanted to be a business owner, and when my husband brought up the idea of a business, I knew right away since I was 17 that I wanted to be an ice cream lady.
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4: The No More Tears Sunday is featured on the trip. 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
0: WBZ TV's Levin Reed reporting. It's 12:51. We're back. We'll check the roads and the weather next.
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10: 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Rob at 12:53. Where are you starting?
11: Sure. We'll start with the expressway. Let you know it's busy in both directions. We're looking at about a 19-minute ride northbound from Braintree to Boston, slowing down around Granite Ave, up towards Andrews Square, and then again approaching the O'Neill Tunnel. The southbound expressway, 15 minutes. Make that 21 minutes as you make your way out of the O'Neill Tunnel down to the Braintree split. It's slow leaving the city down towards Columbia Road and around the gas tank. And then again from East Milton down to the split. Route 3 southbound, heavy Route 18 to Derby. 3 North, still a little slow getting by the Long Pond Road exit in Plymouth. And then again, some slowdowns up approaching 53 in Hanover, up in Hingham. Getting down to the Cape, Sagamore Bridge and Bourne Bridge, not too bad getting on Cape. Off Cape, a little slow, but the backups are easing out. Not any major issue. Out west of town, the Pike West is slow after 146 out to 290. Eastbound's heavy 84 to the Charlton Service Plaza. Downtown, the lower deck is sluggish in spots, getting onto the Zakum, but not too bad. The Lever Connector is busy down to Sturrow Drive. Sturrow Drive east back to the Longfellow. Up into 128 is busy around the Cloverleaf, actually both ways through the Reading and Wakefield stretch. Rob Hakala, WBZ's traffic on the threes.
0: Thank you. And now the 4-day WBZ AccuWeather forecast. Here's meteorologist John Furyk.
12: Considerable cloudiness for the rest of today. Kind of cool for August. We'll have a couple of showers around. More of a nuisance than anything. Nothing terribly heavy during the day. The high up to 72. Then we'll have a couple of showers tonight and tomorrow. Still kind of on the humid side. Not another question. There's a downpour, especially to the south of Boston. Well, tonight, 65. High tomorrow, 75. Then sunshine and warmer with lower humidity Monday, high 82. Partly sunny Tuesday up to 79. Dry Wednesday with some sun, the high near 80. I'm AccuWeather meteorologist John Fear, WBZ, Boston's News Radio.
0: And we're seeing some spotty showers. Worcester, parts of Worcester, seeing some rain right now. Northborough, Westborough, Hudson, and all the way up to Westford, Chelmsford, and Lowell getting clipped as well. It looks like Martha's Vineyard seeing some rain right now, and a few places on the Cape seeing a little bit of rain. In the city right now, it's cloudy and still stuck at 70 degrees.
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0: And now to the Car Chronicles.
11: Cars and trucks are becoming more appealing. It's J.D. Power's Automotive Performance Execution and Layout Study, APEAL, which looks at what consumers like in vehicles, and they're liking them more.
14: Manufacturers are getting a lot better, including cup holders that hold our Stanley Cups now that we're bringing into cars better than they did in the past. 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
14: We see mass market brands just adopting new technology so much faster. 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But now when you think of something like massaging seats, it only took 2 years to go from the premium market down to the mass market.
11: Porsche, the most appealing brand. Mini, the most appealing mass market brand. With the Car Chronicles, I'm Jeff Gilbert.
0: Coming up, a woman is wanted in connection with the death of her Worcester police officer husband. That and all your headlines straight ahead. We make it
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0: Cloudy sky, 70 degrees in Boston. It's 1 o'clock on this Saturday, August 22nd. Hello, I'm Sherry Small. Thanks for tuning in. Here's what's happening in the news at 1 o'clock. Police issue an arrest warrant for Karen Solomon, the missing Worcester woman who's wanted in connection with the death of her police officer husband. Here's WBZ TV's Tammy Mutasa with more.
1: We will not stop until we find her, either way, here or somewhere else.
2: The longer Karen Solomon has been missing, the more the search for her intensifies. The 58-year-old is now wanted under a warrant for assault and battery with a dangerous weapon with serious bodily injury in connection to the death of her husband, Worcester officer Kurt Solomon. As police search for her, they're pushing through the pain of losing one of their own.
1: We want to bring closure to the Solomon family. Kurt was a hell of a guy. He was an awesome police officer and an awesome person, and he's going to be truly missed.
0: And police are urging residents in Worcester to check sheds and garages along with their security cameras for any sign of Solomon or her whereabouts. Musicians with the Boston Symphony Orchestra vote to authorize a strike. The Globe reports that the vote comes the day before the musicians' current contract expires and clears the way for a potential work stoppage if the two sides cannot reach an agreement. Negotiations have been difficult following the BSO board's abrupt dismissal of music director Andres Nelson. The Boston Symphony Players Committee says in a statement that management failed to agree to a collective bargaining agreement that would begin to restore the trust that they have destroyed. They also went on to say management hasn't agreed to the union's proposal to bring a professional mediator in. BSO president, meanwhile, Chad Smith, says that he respects the musicians' right to authorize a strike, calling it a part of the negotiating process. Early voting is now underway for Massachusetts state primaries. WBC's Madison Rogers has more.
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4: And in the cities, it may well be both Saturday and Sunday in the larger cities. But what it really presents is an opportunity to make sure your ballot is cast. 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
3: Secretary of the Commonwealth Bill Galvin urging people to go through his website to check the local hours and locations before heading out to vote. 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
4: There's a blackout period that begins at 5 o'clock tomorrow for in-person registration. You can register online till midnight tomorrow.
3: The early voting period goes through the 28th. That's next Friday, with primary day coming up Tuesday the 1st. Madison Rogers, WBZ, Boston's News Radio.
0: And we have a correction to that. Actually, the deadline to register to vote or to change your party is today, either at a voting office at 5 p.m. or you can register to vote online on the state's website until 11:59 p.m. But again, that deadline is today. It's 1:03. 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Here's the Subaru Retailers of New England all-wheel drive traffic on the threes. Gina Tempesta joining us. Hi there, Gina.
5: Hi, Sherry. Thanks and good afternoon. What a good ride we're looking at right now. Let's knock some wood. We've cleared out a number of earlier problems, and we are looking at fairly decent ride. And like I said, really just a little bit slow on Route 3 southbound, about 18 to the lane drop. The northbound ride is actually a little slower from about 123 up to Derby Street. The Cape Cod ride is in good shape if you're headed onto the Cape. We had about a 2.5-mile delay at the Sagamore headed off Cape. That is down to less than a half a mile, and the Bourne is looking good. Downtown Boston also in pretty good shape. It's busy on the expressway, but nothing terrible. It's going to slow you down coming out of the Tip O'Neill Tunnel down to about Neponset, and then just about East Milton to the split. Northbound East Milton to Neponset, a little slow into the tunnel after that. Storrow Drive is in pretty good shape. Just back to about Beacon Street. The airport tunnels look okay. It's quiet on the turnpike until you get to about the Auburn stretch. A little slow going from about 122 to 290. Gina Tempesta, WBC's traffic on the threes.
0: And now the four-day WBC AccuWeather forecast. Not a great beach day. Cloudy, more humid today. A few showers around. Today's high in the city, 70. Those clouds, that humidity, those showers are going to continue tonight and tomorrow. We can't rule out a heavier shower, especially south of Boston tonight. Overnight lows near 65 in the city. Tomorrow's highs 75 in Boston. Monday is really when we're going to see it dry out and be less humid. Sun much of the time, lower humidity in the afternoon with a really nice warm high of 82 degrees on Monday. And then Tuesday, sun and some clouds with a high of 79 on Monday. It is cloudy in Boston, 71 degrees at 105. This weekend is the Boston Triathlon. And this morning, local kids got a taste of what it's like to take part in one.
6: With the sound of a whistle, dozens of teens started the 200-meter swim portion of the Splash and Dash at Kids Day for the Boston Triathlon. I caught up with John after he did the final sprint to the finish and got his medal. He says he wants to follow in his family's footsteps.
7: My family did a triathlon like a couple weeks ago, and I wanted to do like a triathlon, so I decided to do it.
6: This is the 12th year the Boston Triathlon has hosted its Kids Day, and it was the biggest one yet. Michael O'Neill is the president of the race.
8: It's just a really special, important day. We want kids to get off their phones, get outside with other kids and other people, have a good shared human experience, and see that there's a really great life that involves sports. We don't care what sport.
6: Several local teams like the Revs, Fleet, and Free Jacks are here at the free event to help with that. From Carson Beach, Kyle Bray, WBZ, Boston's News Radio.
0: A man is dead after an officer-involved shooting. This happened in Cambridge last night. The Middlesex DA's office says police responded to Temple Street on a report of suspicious people in a loading dock. When officers arrived on scene, a man in his 60s allegedly got out of his car and pointed a gun at police. Officials say police tried to physically disarm the man. Multiple shots were fired, hitting the man. He was pronounced dead at the scene. A loaded gun was allegedly recovered. Several Cambridge officers were taken to the hospital as a precaution and have been since released. The Middlesex DA says that the DA's office, state police, and Cambridge police are all investigating. The U.S. is imposing steep tariffs on Canadian goods after trade talks collapsed.
9: The tariffs went into effect at the midnight deadline after weeks of negotiations. Canadian Prime Minister Mark Carney made the announcement Friday night and said progress in the trade talks, quote, has not been enough to meet our objectives for Canadians, and as a result, he has, quote, directed Canada's negotiators to return to Ottawa. The tariffs impact about $20 billion worth of Canadian imports. Carney said Canada, quote, will match those tariffs dollar for dollar to protect our workers and businesses. I'm Jim Forbes.
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10: Wellness and anti-aging trends are not just for people. More pet owners are turning to experimental treatments for furry family members.
12: If they're going to live longer, they want their pets to be there with them.
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12: So they're trying peptides. Red light therapy was a big one that we heard about, as well as a longevity drug that people are trying. This is not a drug that's approved for this, called rapamycin.
10: But the drug's use is at the center of a clinical trial by the Dog Aging Project. Veterinarians warn that using unproven concoctions can be risky. One vet told Edney that if owners arrive with sick pets taking supplements, they are asked to stop for a while.
12: Because often that's actually the cause of some of the illness.
10: The American Pet Products Association says that over 6 years, supplement use has soared 70% among cat owners and 56% among dog owners. I'm Gina Cervetti, Bloomberg Business on WBZ, Boston's News Radio.
0: Up next, the latest in the Lindsay Clancy murder trial.
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9: All eyes are on Bridgewater as they get ready for their second time in the Little League World Series. Now, they lost in the first game on a walk-off home run against New Jersey, so they'll need to win if they want to take home the title. They're taking on Ohio, who is representing the Lakes region. First pitch is at 3 p.m. in Williamsport, Pennsylvania. Meanwhile, at the pro level, the Red Sox are taking on the San Francisco Giants. That's tonight at Fenway Park. First pitch at 7:15 p.m. And then the Patriots also in action tonight for their second preseason game with the Eagles. Kickoff at Gillette is at 7 p.m. Once again, to check your ride, here's the Subaru Retailers of New England all-wheel drive traffic on the threes. And Gina, this time brought to us by Commonwealth Motors.
10: Thanks, Sherry, and good afternoon. A pretty decent ride out there just about everywhere we look. Let's take a look at the Turnpike westbound leaving Boston. You're in good shape past 495 and then stop and go for about 5 miles, about 122 to 290 in Auburn. The eastbound ride is going to slow you down just a little bit from 84 to the Charlton Service Plaza. Looks good pretty much all the way into downtown Boston. Downtown Boston in pretty good shape. A little busy on the expressway southbound coming out of the Tip O'Neill Tunnel. No big surprise there. Right down to Neponset, East Milton to the split. Northbound a little slow from about East Milton up past Neponset. Actually a little bit slow up to Southampton Street and then Mass Ave into the tunnel. The airport tunnels are checking out okay. No delays to the north of town on the Tobin Bridge and 93 getting to the Cloverleaf. To the south of town, 18 to the lane drop on Route 3 southbound. Busy on the northbound side of Route 3, about 123 in the Norwell stretch up to Derby Street. 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Gina Tempesta, WBZ's traffic on the threes.
9: And now the 4-day WBZ AccuWeather forecast. Much like yesterday, we're going to see clouds, humidity, a few showers around today. It's cool, especially for late August. Highs only near 70 degrees tonight into tomorrow. Pretty much the same as what we're seeing today. Cloudy, humid, a couple more showers. Some of the steadier, heavier rain we can't rule out, especially south of Boston. That's tonight. The overnight low in Boston, 65. Tomorrow's highs around 75. Again, cloudy, humid, showers. Monday is when we see the nicest of this weather pattern. We see a big change. Sun much of the time. It's going to be warmer with a high of 82 and much nicer with lower humidity on Monday. Tuesday, just sun and some clouds with a high of 79. We're up to 71 degrees under cloudy skies in Boston.
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9: Hello and good Saturday afternoon. As always, thanks for tuning in. It's August 22nd. I'm Sherry Small, and here are the five things you need to know at 1:15. An arrest warrant is issued for Karen Solomon, the Worcester woman wanted in connection with the death of her police officer husband. Boston Symphony Orchestra musicians vote to authorize a strike as they negotiate a new contract. 50% tariffs on some Canadian goods are now in effect after trade talks between the U.S. and Canada fell apart. Grafton police say they are deactivating the town's Flock license plate reader cameras, becoming the latest Massachusetts community to deactivate them. And closing arguments in the Lindsay Clancy murder trial are expected early next week. The defense has rested after trying to show Clancy suffered from extreme postpartum depression when she killed her three young children.
11: The prosecution called on psychiatrist Dr. Aver Mack, who had different findings in his evaluation of Clancy. He told the jury that Clancy indicated no signs of psychosis or mania when she killed her five-year-old Cora, three-year-old Dawson, and eight-month-old Callan.
12: My opinion about her diagnosis in the span from 2022 to 2023 is that she suffered from what's called a major depressive episode. That probably is a part of what's called a major depressive disorder.
11: Mack described Clancy's actions as organized and methodical, saying she calmly told her three-year-old son Dawson to go to God. Mack testified that this phrase indicated an understanding of the situation. He also said that her suicide attempt appeared to be thoughtful and thorough as she took pills, cut her wrists, and jumped out of her window.
9: And that's WBZ TV's Logan Hall reporting. Prosecutors are expected to finish with rebuttal witnesses on Monday. Governor Maura Healey facing backlash over legislation involving abortion. Legislation that she just signed into law.
13: It's sad to me as a Catholic to see that. This is a difficult issue, and I think there's been a lot of misinformation about the law that I signed.
14: Governor Maura Healey responding to calls that she be excommunicated from the Catholic Church for signing legislation removing restrictions on late-term abortions, allowing abortion right up until birth.
13: It takes government out of it, and it leaves decision-making to women and couples and their health care provider. That's what this law does. The people in their faith and in their exercise of faith are at liberty to do whatever they want to do and make the decisions that are right for them.
14: The advocacy group Catholic Vote wrote an open letter to the Catholic bishops of Massachusetts asking them to clarify whether Healey's action incurred automatic excommunication under church law. After the bill passed the House in July, the Catholic bishops of Massachusetts called the legislation a radical measure which is gravely immoral. Mike Backlund, WBZ, Boston's News Radio.
9: Nearly 30 years after rapper Tupac Shakur was shot and killed in Las Vegas, jurors heard from the man accused of orchestrating his killing.
15: Dwayne Davis, known as Keefe D, sat in court all week and listened to hours and hours of his own previous interviews with investigators, confessing to his alleged role orchestrating the rap icon's killing. On Friday, the interview Davis gave to Las Vegas detectives in 2009 echoed through the courtroom, an account that stayed remarkably consistent with the accounts he had given to a joint task force the year before, and he gave meticulous levels of detail. Sasha Pesnik, ABC News.
9: All right, now to Indiana, where a utility company is facing a class action lawsuit over a 10-day power outage.
16: Northern Indiana Public Service Company is being sued by thousands of customers in northwest Indiana who have been in the dark ever since severe windstorms pounded the area earlier this month. Over 40,000 utility customers are still without power in and around the city of Gary and are complaining of spoiled food, flooded basements, and health problems. The utility says the power should be restored by Tuesday. I'm Jim Forbes.
9: A local musician wins an Idol title. Here's WBC's Jerome Holland.
17: Congratulations to Seacoast Idol champion Jordan Quinn. She wins the 2026 Seacoast Idol title in Salisbury, Mass. It was a fun season finale at Surfside, a fun 5 weeks in general, amazing competition. And Jordan is a gem. She actually started with musicals.
18: Oh my gosh, yeah. That's what I did growing up. Yeah. That was like my thing. Do you know Legally Blonde at all?
17: Mm-hmm.
18: I played Paulette in three different productions. And my first show was Wizard of Oz. I was a little munchkin.
17: Okay.
18: Kathy Seldon and Singing in the Rain was a really fun one.
17: Yep.
18: That's my jam.
17: What a great job Jordan Quinn did, dipping into the theater background. around. She rocked us out too, did a Whitney Houston ballad. It was sweet. I was the MC for this. The talent was something. The judges are near and dear to my heart, as is Francois and Kelly running it all behind the scenes. What a thing at Surfside in Salisbury here, Seacoast Idol. And congratulations again to Jordan Quinn. Drew Mulholland, WBZ, Boston's News Radio.
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9: 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Gina Tempesta keeping an eye on things for us at 123. Gina, where are you taking us?
10: Well, let's go to the South Shore, shall we, Shari? We're in the Route 3 southbound. Ride's going to slow down just about 18 to the lane drop on Route 3 southbound, and then it looks pretty good all the way to the Cape. That northbound ride is also in good shape if you're headed off the Cape, but then you're going to hit a little bit of volume again through the South Shore, about Norwell up to Derby Street in Hingham. Getting there, a slow go on the expressway southbound coming out of the Tip O'Neill Tunnel down to the Ponset, and then East Milton stop and go to the split. Northbound East Milton up to Southampton, very little running room, and then a Mass Ave into the tunnel. So those are some of our biggest delays that we are seeing right now. We also have some delays on the turnpike on that westbound side, about 5 miles of slow moving volume, about 122 to 290 in Auburn. Eastbound's going to slow you down from 84 in Sturbridge to the Charlton Service Plaza. Gina Tempesta, WBZ's traffic on the threes.
9: 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Now the 4-day WBZ AccuWeather weather forecast with meteorologist John Furyk.
25: Mostly cloudy for the rest of today. We'll have a few showers around. Kind of cool for August, the high 72. Mostly cloudy tonight and tomorrow with a couple of showers around, and there could even be a heavier downpour, especially to the south of Boston. Low tonight, 65. High tomorrow, 75. Then we dry out and the humidity drops on Monday. Sunshine, warmer up to 82. Partly sunny for Tuesday, the high 79. I'm AccuWeather meteorologist John Furyk, WBZ, Boston's News Radio.
9: Looks like parts of central Mass seeing some showers, some spotty showers. Spotty showers in parts of western Mass as well. Up in Lowell and Lawrence, they're getting clipped just a little bit. In parts of the Cape, getting outer Cape, getting some rain showers right now. In the city, though, we're just dealing with clouds and 71 degrees at 125.
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27: She wasn't altogether there at the end.
26: I came a bit late to this party, but the movie is called Hereditary, and many online, including critics, have called it one of the scariest films ever, and stars Toni Collette, Gabriel Byrne, Alex Wolff, and Milly Shapiro. As a family mourns the passing of the grandmother, Toni Collette's mom in this case, we understand the family has obvious mental health issues. What begins as a psychological thriller, by midpoint, turns into an all-out gore fest, complete with mythic demons and devil worship, scenes reminiscent of the original Exorcist. The strong points of the movie movie are the performances by Toni Collette and certainly Alex Wolff as a teenage son dealing with incredible guilt following the brutal accidental death of his sister. This movie took a lot of turns I didn't see coming. Deeply disturbing, but cinematically captivating. Hereditary on Netflix. And that's now streaming with Jordan WBZ, Boston's News Radio.
9: North Carolina scientists are finding that a Southern-style Mediterranean diet matches Weight Watchers when it comes to weight loss.
0: Researchers at UNC Chapel Hill published results from a study that randomly assigned 360 patients from Central North Carolina clinics to one of two programs. UNC's program put a healthier twist on Southern eating, emphasizing healthier fats, whole grains, fruits, and veggies. Both groups ultimately lost about 3.5% of their body weight, but the UNC diet scored significantly better on measures of diet quality. Researchers say the next question is whether that diet quality edge translates into better long-term health. I'm Tammy Trujillo.
9: Hawaii bracing for Tropical Storm Moke. ABC meteorologist Samara Theodore has the very latest on that for us.
1: It will be pathing 660 miles south of the Big Island, so that is good news. But we still will see impacts, and those impacts will be in the form of rain. It's there over the next couple of days that they are anticipating to get rounds of rain, not only in Big Island, but also on some of the other islands, and that could lead to flooding, especially since grounds have already been saturated. They could see up to 15 inches of rain on Big Island in some spots.
9: And Hawaii was just hit by Hurricane Lala, where at least two people were killed. A deadly officer-involved shooting in Cambridge is under investigation. We'll have that in all your headline news. That's next. It's 127, 71 and cloudy in Boston.

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7: 71 degrees, cloudy skies in Boston, some scattered showers in other parts, central Mass and western Mass, and the outer part of the Cape right now. Hello and thanks for being with us. It is August 22nd, Saturday afternoon. I'm Sherry Small, and here's what's happening. Police have been searching for 4 days, but there's still no sign of Karen Solomon. Authorities issuing an arrest warrant for the Worcester woman in connection with the death of her police officer husband. Here's WBZ TV's Tammy Mutasa with details.
8: We will not stop until we find her, either way, here or somewhere else.
9: The longer Karen Solomon has been missing, the more the search for her intensifies. The 58-year-old is now wanted under a warrant for assault and battery with a dangerous weapon with serious bodily injury in connection to the death of her husband, Worcester officer Kurt Solomon. As police search for her, they're pushing through the

0: the loading dock. When police arrived, they say a man in his 60s got out of his car and pointed a gun at officers, who then tried, the police then tried to physically disarm him, but officials say multiple shots were fired, hitting the man and fatally wounding him. A loaded gun was allegedly recovered. Several Cambridge officers were taken to the hospital as a precaution. They have since been released. Another week of the Lindsay Clancy trial is now in the books. WBC's Brooke McCarthy has more on where we left off on Friday.
1: The Commonwealth is back up with rebuttal witnesses, calling Dr. Ava Mack a psychiatrist recruited by the prosecution. Dr. Mack met with Lindsay Clancy to evaluate her, and in his opinion, she was methodical when she killed her three kids and bears criminal responsibility.
2: The feeling of horror, the feeling of shame that comes from being horrified, indicates that she was aware that it had been the wrong thing to do.
1: When it was time for cross, defense attorney Kevin Reddington and Dr. Mack became combative, Reddington questioning his qualifications and experience treating pregnant women.
2: You'd have to remind me, there was a period when I was the physician leader of the state of Maryland's Office of Forensic Services.
3: Right. So that's what you said on direct, so that's why I'm asking it.
1: The two also clashed on the time period of postpartum. Cross is expected to resume on Monday, and closings could happen early next week. Brooke McCarthy, WBZ, Boston's News Radio.
0: And coming up, reeling in a massive catch on the Cape. We'll tell you about the one that didn't get away. That's coming up next, but first we're going to check your ride as we do every 10 minutes. Here's the Subaru Retailers of New England all-wheel drive traffic on the threes. And Gina, how are things looking?
4: Overall, not too bad out there, Sherry. We have a couple of hot spots, let's call it, with the new crash coming in on Route 3 southbound by 44 in the Plymouth stretch. That is off in the left-hand lane. Before that, you'll have a little slowdown, about 18 to the lane drop, northbound about 123 up to Derby Street. The Cape ride, both bridges looking good. Still looking at about a 5-mile delay on the turnpike, a stop and go anyway from about 122 to 290 westbound, eastbound 84. To the Charlton Service Plaza, and then looks good into downtown Boston. Downtown Boston, the heavy on the expressway coming out of the Tip O'Neill Tunnel right down to Neponset, East Milton to the split. Northbound East Milton to up to Neponset, and then pretty much stop and go into the tunnel after that. And a slow ride through Bolton right now at 117 on 495 northbound with police activity there. Gina Tempesta, WBZ's traffic on the threes.
0: And now the 4-day WBZ AccuWeather forecast. Get used to this weather. We're going to see it again tomorrow. It's cloudy out there. It's more humid, a few showers around as well. Today's high near 70. That pattern is going to continue tonight and tomorrow. We will see some heavier rain possibly tonight, especially south of Boston. The low overnight low in the city near 65. Tomorrow's high, 75. Again, pretty much a carbon copy of what we're seeing today. It's actually Monday as we head back to work when we're going to see a turnaround and see some very nice weather. Sun much of the time. It's going to be warmer with lower humidity for the afternoon, warming up to 82 degrees. Sun and some clouds on Tuesday with a high of 79. It's cloudy and 71 in Boston at 135. All right, a fisherman on Cape Cod says that he believes he and his crew reeled in the largest Atlantic blue marlin ever caught off the East Coast.
5: The catch by Damon Sacco and crew like nothing they'd ever seen.
6: You know, it looked like a spaceship underwater, you know, just massive.
5: The battle to rein in the marlin took more than 3 hours.
7: Yeah, that's over 1,000. Get it in!
5: Ship Captain Sacco said he and his client were about 100 miles off the Cape when he saw a giant fin, which he initially thought was a massive shark.
6: I've caught a ton of marlin, but I've never seen a dorsal this big. It was 4 feet off the water. She leapt like 10 feet in the air, and this was like what I thought was a 900-pound fish. Ended up being 1,260 pounds, but all of that fish came blasting out of the ocean.
5: The catch measured more than 11 feet in length. The mammoth billfish was brought back to Falmouth and was divvied up among about a dozen people. Charlie Bergeron, WBZ, Boston's News Radio.
0: Boston police arrest the suspect who is accused of hitting an officer with a moped downtown. Police say this happened Wednesday afternoon near Franklin Street when an officer noticed a moped was weaving in and out of pedestrians while trying to gain access to Washington Street. The officer approached the moped. The driver apparently accelerated and allegedly knocked the officer to the ground. The officer was evaluated by EMS. Now, on Friday, police arrested Angel Gonzalez of Dorchester. He faces several charges, including assault and battery with a dangerous weapon and leaving the scene.

0: Bourne's police chief, I should say, is suspended without pay after leaving his weapon unattended. The Bourne Enterprise says that the town administrator suspended Chief Brandon Esip for 5 days following an investigation into the incident. An investigation report states that back in June, Esip placed his service belt down on a bench in the Bourne Police headquarters and left it unattended while he moved some boxes out of the lobby. Esip's service weapon was in the belt's holster, but was not armed, and the belt did not contain ammunition. The report says another officer noticed the belt and returned it to Esip, who acknowledged it was his. Time now for Bloomberg Business News.
1: Just how much are you willing to sacrifice to afford your favorite hobby? Bloomberg U.S. economy reporter Julia Fanzaris says you'd be surprised.
2: They're willing and have to pull back in other areas of their budget, whether that's food or going out or restaurants, but they have found that hobbies are the one place that it's actually worth spending in such an expensive economy.
1: Fanzaris says the reason for this is simple.
2: It's the one thing that brings them happiness, making bracelets or finding a way to find community in crafting events.
1: Consumers of all ages are making more room for pastimes in their budget.
2: People are buying less expensive cheeses or buying less fruits. They say that their fridge is emptier than it was before, while others are not going to concerts.
1: Spending at hobby, musical instruments, and bookstores rose nearly 10% in July from a year ago, more than most categories tracked by the Census Bureau, and the personal savings rate fell to 2.7% in June, the lowest since June 2022, as consumers prioritize spending on hobbies over saving. I'm Erica Herskowitz, Bloomberg Business on WBZ, Boston's News Radio.
0: All right, coming up next in the news, New Hampshire officials are renewing their calls for help in a decades-old cold case. We'll tell you all about that. Plus, another Massachusetts community moves to deactivate their Flock cameras. That and all your headlines, along with sports, traffic, and weather, it's all next.
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0: During preseason football, you never know who's going to take the field when it comes to the starters. Tonight's game, 2 of 3 for the Pats. They're taking on the Philadelphia Eagles at 7 p.m. in Foxborough. Quarterback Drake May did not appear in the first preseason game against the Colts. There is a much better chance, though, that he plays tonight, though likely only for a drive or two. Several other starters also sat out against the Colts. Meanwhile, it's a busy day in the baseball world. The Red Sox take on the San Francisco Giants. That's at 7:15 p.m. at Fenway. And the Bridgewater Little Leaguers hope to avoid elimination in the Little League World Series, facing off with Ohio. That's at 3 p.m. in Pennsylvania. Rose, traffic and weather together. Here's the Subaru Retailers of New England all-wheel drive. Traffic on the threes. And Gina, how are things looking at 143?
14: Actually, not too bad out there right now, Sherry. Going to start off with some good news as well. We cleared that left lane crash on Route 3 southbound at 44 in Plymouth. You're good to go to the Cape after that. Getting there is going to be a little slow, just 18 to the lane drop on Route 3 southbound before that. And then northbound, still about 123 up to Derby Street. The turnpike is going to slow you down just about 5 miles of slow moving volume, 146 in Millbury out to 290 in Auburn, and then 84 on the eastbound side to the Charlton Service Plaza. Looks pretty good into downtown Boston. Just a little slow down Cambridge Street to Fenway. Downtown Boston is good shape. We just have heavier volume on the expressway southbound. That's going to slow you down from the Tip O'Neill right down to Neponset East Milton to the split. Northbound is going to be Neponset pretty much right up to the tunnel. So some volume, heavy volume as you come into the city. Give yourself at least an extra half hour just to be sure. Downtown Boston's in good shape, though. And then 495. We had some police activity. It turns out it is a crash on 495 northbound. This is after 117 in Bolton. You have a minor delay there. 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
0: And now the four-day WBZ AccuWeather forecast. Today, cloudy. It's going to be more humid with a few showers around. It's pretty cool, especially for late August. Highs near the 70-degree mark. And then that pattern continues tonight and into tomorrow. So again, cloudy, humid, a couple more showers overnight. Can't rule out a heavier rain shower, especially south of Boston. The overnight low 65 in the city, highs tomorrow 75. Monday is when we start to see the good weather return. Sun much of the time. It's going to be nice, lower humidity for the afternoon and a high of 82. Tuesday's high 79 with a mix of sun and clouds. It's 71 and cloudy in the city.
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0: And a good Saturday afternoon as always. Thanks for tuning in. It's August 22nd. I'm Sherry Small. Here are the five things you need to know at 1:45. The search continues for Karen Solomon, the Worcester woman wanted in connection with the death of her police officer husband. All right, today is the first day of early voting in the Massachusetts primary elections. And today is also the last day to change your party or register to vote for the primary. The Lindsey Clancy murder trial is expected to have one more day of testimony before closing arguments begin early next week. One person is dead after an officer-involved shooting in Cambridge last night. And Boston Mayor Michelle Wu is wading into a couple of state Senate primary races, seeking to unseat incumbent senators who have opposed her legislative priorities on Beacon Hill. especially her effort to change the way Boston assesses real estate to collect property taxes.
15: Mayor Wu hit the campaign trail in Boston's Alston, Brighton, and Fenway neighborhoods to lend her support to Daniel Lander, her former aide who's running to unseat State Senator William Brownsberger. Wu blaming Brownsberger for failing to represent the city's interests on Beacon Hill.
16: I have seen on issue after issue, Senator Brownsberger does not feel the urgency to act because he does not believe it's government's job to take charge of hard problems. We deserve better.
15: Wu's candidate Lander making his first bid for elective office.
17: And Senator Brownsberger, in the many debates we've had, we had one on Thursday, is content to tell people that they've done enough and they're working with enough urgency. I know, as I talk to voters across this district, that they are hungry for much more urgent leadership that isn't going to make excuses for everything's too hard and wants to try and make their lives easier.
15: Lander and Brownsberger face off in the September 1st Democratic primary. Mike Macklin, WBZ, Boston's News Radio.
0: Law enforcement in New Hampshire. Excuse me, there is something needed to be added to that last story. Senator Brownsberger has picked up several high-profile endorsements of his own, including Governor Healey, Attorney General Andrea Campbell, and former Boston Mayor Marty Walsh. Now to this. Law enforcement in New Hampshire say that they need your help to try to solve a decades-old cold case. Here's WBZ's Nicole Davis with more.
18: The New Hampshire Attorney General's office has released new photos of 22-year-old Sherry Roth. She was found dead off the side of Route 302 on August 24, 1977. This was days after going for a hike alone on the Sawyer River Trail in Livermore. That's between Lincoln and Bartlett. Police say she had been strangled. Now they want to hear from anybody who might have hiked the trail that weekend of August 20th through 24th of 1977. They're especially interested in speaking with the owner of a red Volkswagen Bug that they say was parked at the entrance of the trail. They don't consider that person to be a suspect here, but police do say that driver could have more information about what was happening on the trail that weekend. At the time of her death, Roth had been living in North Conway. She was known around town as a popular social worker. The AG's office also wants to know if anybody living or visiting North Conway that summer saw her or noticed anything unusual. If you have any information in this case, you're asked to reach out to the New Hampshire Attorney General's office or the state police. They say no tip or lead is too small. Nicole Davis, WBZ, Boston's News Radio.
0: Grafton police have started deactivating the town's Flock license plate readers. This just weeks after signing a contract with the company. Grafton's police chief says that this decision comes amid growing concerns about the use of the technology in the community, as well as vandalism and theft involving the devices. Now, other communities here in the Bay State have ended their relationship with the surveillance company, citing concerns about privacy and how license plate data is stored and shared. Several police departments around the country are also investigating misuse of the technology by officers. Iran's president claims victory in the war with the U.S.
19: Iran president claims the world has accepted that Iran won its war with the U.S. Iranian state media reported that President Masoud Pezeshkian said the war should end since Iran controls the Strait of Hormuz and hasn't given in to the demands of the U.S. Meanwhile, the U.S. ambassador to Turkey and special envoy for Syria made remarks that appear to contradict the official U.S. position on the Golan Heights. In other news, French President Emmanuel Macron and Saudi Crown Prince Mohammed bin Salman are expected to discuss bypassing the Strait of Hormuz during the Saudi leader's visit to Paris. I'm Rika Ann Garcia.
0: The U.S. Navy is reportedly considering naming an aircraft carrier after President Trump instead of a Black War hero. The Navy announced during President Trump's first term that the ship would be named in honor of Doris Miller, a Navy cook who saved lives during the Japanese attack on Pearl Harbor.
20: Sources telling ABC News Navy officials are now weighing removing Miller's name from the ship and instead considering naming it for President Trump.
21: It's like almost like a stab in the heart for me.
20: Miller's great niece said it would send a message to all Black service members.
21: To give it and then take it away, and it kind of make you wonder, like, are we good enough? Are we equal?
20: No U.S. Navy vessel has ever been named for a sitting president.
0: And Miller was killed in action 2 years after the attack on Pearl Harbor. That report from ABC's Martha Raddatz. It's 1:51. We're back. We'll check the roads and the weather.
13: You have the app, but do you have the story?
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1: 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Well, wait a minute. That's every morning.
5: True that.
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0: just coming in a tough spot, 95 northbound, right after the turnpike in the Weston stretch. They have it over in the left-hand lane. They're going to try to move it over to the breakdown lane at this point. A couple cars involved there. So you have a minor delay with that. And in the turnpike, we're still seeing delays about 5 miles through the Auburn stretch, Millbury to Auburn, actually. And then the eastbound ride is going to slow you down. Coming off of 84 to the Charlton Service Plaza, looks pretty good. If you're coming into Boston, Cambridge Street to Kenmore on the rest of that eastbound ride. Downtown Boston, very busy on the expressway, both directions right now. The southbound's going to slow you down from the Tip O'Neill right down to Granite Ave, and then East Milton to the split. Northbound's East Milton, pretty much stop and go right into the tunnel. So it's very busy if you're headed into Boston right now. Headed south out of the city on Route 3, southbound 18 to the lane drop, northbound 123 up to Derby Street. And we still have delays with a crash on 495 northbound after 117 in Bolton. Gina Tempesta, WBZ's traffic on the threes.
1: And now the 4-day WBZ AccuWeather forecast. Here's meteorologist John Furyk.
2: Mostly cloudy for the rest of today. A few showers around, the high only in the low 70s. Kind of cool for August. Then we'll have a couple of showers tonight and tomorrow. Perhaps even a rumble of thunder. So there could be a downpour at a few spots, especially to the south of Boston. Low tonight, 65. High tomorrow, 75. Then lower humidity Monday. Sunshine, a little warmer. The high 82. Partly sunny Tuesday, high 79. And still dry with some sunshine Wednesday. I'm AccuWeather meteorologist John Furyk, WBZ, Boston's News Radio.
1: Checking the region, in far western Mass, we have mid-70s. In Northampton, 68 degrees, 67 up in Leominster, up on the North Shore. Let's see, Gloucester, 69 degrees, also 69 down on the South Shore in Plymouth. It looks like we're averaging about 71 on the Cape. In the city right now, it's 71 and cloudy at 155.
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4: 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Tickets start at $60, and the party wraps up at 9:30 p.m. Luke Spear, WBZ, Boston's News Radio.
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10: 71 degrees in Boston at 2 o'clock. Good afternoon. I'm Suzanne Sauceville. Here's what's happening. Police issue an arrest warrant for Karen Solomon, the missing Worcester woman wanted in connection with the death of her police officer husband. WBZ-TV's Tammy Mutasa has more.
11: We will not stop until we find her, either way, here or somewhere else.
12: The longer Karen Solomon has been missing, the more the search for her intensifies. The 58-year-old is now wanted under a warrant for assault and battery with a dangerous weapon with serious bodily injury in connection to the death of her husband, Worcester officer Kurt Solomon. As police search for her, they're pushing through the pain of losing one of their own.
11: We want to bring closure to the Solomon family. Kurt was a hell of a guy. He was an awesome police officer and an awesome person. And he's going to be truly missed.
10: Police are urging residents to check sheds and garages along with security cameras for any signs of Solomon or her whereabouts. A man is dead after an officer-involved shooting in Cambridge last night. The Middlesex DA's office says police responded to Temple Street for a report of a suspicious person in a loading dock. When officers arrived, a man in his 60s allegedly got out of his car and pointed a gun at police. Officials say police tried to physically disarm the man and multiple shots were fired, hitting the man. He was pronounced dead at the scene. A loaded gun was allegedly recovered. Several Cambridge officers were taken to the hospital as a precaution and have since been released. The Middlesex DA's office, state police, and Cambridge police are investigating. Early voting starts today in the Massachusetts primaries.
13: Every city and town in Massachusetts is required to hold early voting this weekend, with nearly all of them opening polls today.
14: We've had voting going on, early voting by mail, now for several weeks, and the response has been fairly good.
13: Secretary of the Commonwealth Bill Galvin says about 700,000 have requested ballots by mail. The post-COVID widespread availability of mail-in voting has somewhat impacted the turnout for early voting in person, which Massachusetts has had for just a decade now. Before you head to the polls,
14: we strongly suggest you go to our official website, votenma.com. You'll find your community listed, you'll find the location and the hours.
13: Early voting goes through the 28th. Today is also the final day to register for the primaries or change your party. Madison Rogers, WBZ, Boston's News Radio.
10: The violins and cellos might be going silent at the Boston Symphony Orchestra. The Globe reports musicians have voted unanimously to authorize the first strike in the orchestra's history. Their current contract expires at midnight Sunday. The Boston Symphony Players Committee says BSO management has not agreed to the union's proposal to bring in a professional mediator. All right, it's 2:03, time for traffic and weather together. The Subaru Retailers of New England, all-wheel drive, traffic on the threes. Good afternoon, Gina.
15: Hi, Suzanne, thanks, and good afternoon. Going to start off with a brush fire just being called in on Route 3 northbound by Herring Pond Road as you make your way through the Plymouth stretch. Before that, if you are trying to get off the Cape, that's in good shape, but if you're trying to get on the Cape, a little bit of volume, about a half mile now. At the Sagamore, the Bourne's in pretty good shape. It's busy, but no huge delays. To the north of town, that upper end of 120 northbound. We have a crash after the turnpike. Last we heard, in the left-hand lane in Weston. They're going to try to scoot it over to the breakdown lane. In the meantime, about a half a mile or so delays there. We have about a five-mile delay on the turnpike westbound approaching 290 in the Auburn stretch. Eastbound is going to slow you down from 84 to the Charlton Service Plaza. Looks pretty good into downtown. Just a tap of the brakes through that ongoing construction at Fenway, or I should say before Fenway. Rest of you downtown, Ryan's in good shape, except still very busy on the expressway. The southbound headed out of the tunnel down to Neponset, East Milton to the split. A little bit better on the northbound side. Still slow, though. East Milton up pretty much to Mass Ave as you make your way into the tunnel. Gina Tempesta, WBC's traffic on the threes.
10: The forecast, cloudy for the rest of the day with a few showers and spots. Cloudy and humid overnight with a couple of more showers, especially south of Boston, low 65. Pretty much the same for tomorrow with a high of 75. Beautiful day on Monday, just as we return to work, mostly sunny with low humidity and a high of 82. Tuesday, partly sunny with a high of 79. Right now in Boston, it's cloudy and 71. This weekend is the Boston Triathlon, and this morning local kids got the opportunity to get a taste of what it's like to do one. WBZ's Kyle Bray.
16: With the sound of a whistle, dozens of teens started the 200-meter swim portion of the Splash and Dash at Kids Day for the Boston Triathlon. I caught up with John after he did the final sprint to the finish and got his medal. He says he wants to follow in his family's footsteps.
17: My family did a triathlon like a couple weeks ago, and I wanted to do like a triathlon, so I decided to do it.
16: This is the 12th year the Boston Triathlon has hosted its Kids Day, and it was the biggest one yet. Michael O'Neill is the president of the race.
18: It's just a really special, important day. We want kids to get off their phones, get outside with other kids and other people, have a good shared human experience, and see that there's a really great life that involves sports. We don't care what sport.
16: Several local teams like the Revs, Fleet, and Free Jacks are here at the free event to help with that. From Carson Beach, Kyle Bray, WBZ, Boston's News Radio.
10: Attleboro City Council unanimously passes a two-year ban on data centers. The Sun Chronicle says the measure was originally proposed as a one-year ban to give the city time to research whether it could reasonably accommodate a data center with its current current resources. But Council Vice President Laura Dolan proposed an amendment at Tuesday's meeting to extend the ban to 5 years, arguing a year wasn't enough time. The amendment passed, but on Thursday, the ban was shortened to 2 years on the advice of the city solicitor, with the belief the council could always extend it if they needed more time. The U.S. is imposing 50% tariffs on some Canadian goods after last-ditch negotiations failed to produce a deal. ABC's Stephen Portnoy has the latest.
19: U.S. Trade Representative Jamieson Greer says Canada walked away from the table just after it made new demands. A senior administration official telling reporters overnight that Canada was, quote, interested in additional concessions that the United States wasn't able to provide. Now, the view north of the border is that the White House was making last-minute changes, and Mark Carney, Canada's prime minister, now vows to retaliate and match the new U.S. tariffs dollar for dollar.
10: The taxes will hit about 5% of what Canada ships to the U.S. every year. An early member of the legendary rock band Queen has died. Barry Mitchell played bass with the band from 1970 to 1971. He left before the group recorded its debut album. Queen's archivist confirmed Mitchell's death on Facebook Thursday. He was 76. Time for a check on business with Bloomberg.
20: It's still summer, but it's already here.
21: With the signature pumpkin spice iced latte.
20: Pumpkin spice latte, or PSL, now being served up at Dunkin', Panera, Krispy Kreme, and other chains. And this Tuesday, you can get it at the one that started it all.
22: Starbucks, you know, has been doing this for 23 years. They're the OG of pumpkin spice latte.
20: That's Pat Kobe, senior editor at Restaurant Business, who says there's a good reason Starbucks makes a big deal about PSL's return.
22: I mean, it does an enormous amount of business to the chain. Supposedly, PSL alone generates $500 million.
20: So how long will those drinks be around? Not too long.
22: Usually they lead into the Christmas drinks starting in November. And so, you know, that's when peppermint mocha comes out and gingerbread lattes.
20: So if you like PSL, act fast. I'm Tom Busby, Bloomberg Business on WBZ, Boston's News Radio.
10: Coming up, Governor Healey faces calls to be excommunicated from the Catholic Church. We'll tell you why. Keep it here.
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10: The Booze Birds were out at Fenway Park last night.
6: The designated hitter, number 16, Rafael Devers.
10: This was Devers' first return to Fenway Park since being traded to the San Francisco Giants last season. The cheers overpowered the boos once the Sox played a tribute video, and in the fourth inning, Devers left his mark.
7: Now Devers with a sling, a high drive, dead away center. That one is deep, that is high, and that is gone. Rafi Devers with a blast to center.
10: The Sox got the last laugh, beating the Giants 6-4. They'll run it back tonight for Game 2. First pitch is at 7:15. The Patriots are also in action tonight for their second preseason game with the Eagles. Kickoff at Gillette Stadium is at 7 o'clock. 2:13 traffic and weather together. The Subaru Retailers of New England all-wheel drive traffic on the threes. What's happening, Gina?
15: Well, not too much, and that's always good news when we talk about traffic, Susan. Really not too much to talk about. Cleared out an earlier crash on 12895 northbound after the turnpike in Weston. That's actually easing out pretty nicely there. The rest of the ride to the north of town, a little bit of volume through the Wakefield and a Woburn stretch on 12895, both north and southbound, and then you're going to have a little bit of volume getting there just off the Zakin Bridge. Nothing major, just a little slow up to 16 Montvale Ave to the Cloverleaf. Downtown Boston, Stero Drive is in pretty good shape right now. Slow coming out of the Tip O'Neill Tunnel on the expressway southbound and down to Neponset. A little stop and go from East Milton to the split. Northbound East Milton up to probably just about Southampton. A little break of the action and then Mass Ave into the tunnel. So a very tough ride if you're headed northbound into the city. The airport tunnels are checking out okay. Headed southbound on Route 3, 18 to the lane drop. Northbound 123 up to Derby Street with a broad brush fire reported at Herring Pond Road in the Plymouth stretch on Route 3 northbound coming off the Sagamore Bridge. If you're headed onto the Sagamore Bridge, less than a half a mile if you're headed to the Cape right now. 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Gina Tempesta, WBC's traffic on the threes.
10: Cloudy for the rest of the day with a few showers and spots. Cloudy and humid overnight with a couple more showers, especially south of Boston. Low 65. Pretty much the same for tomorrow with a high of 75. Beautiful day on Monday, mostly sunny with low humidity and a high of 82. On Tuesday, partly sunny with a high of 79. Right now in Boston, it's cloudy and 71 degrees.
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10: Good afternoon. I'm Suzanne Salisville. Here are the five things you need to know at 2:15. An arrest warrant is issued for Karen Solomon, the Worcester woman wanted in connection with the death of her police officer husband. Authorities are investigating a deadly officer-involved shooting in Cambridge last night. Early voting starts today for the Massachusetts primary elections. The U.S. imposes 50% tariffs on some Canadian goods after last-minute trade talks fail to produce a deal. One more day of testimony is expected at the Lindsay Clancy murder trial. The prosecution is calling rebuttal witnesses after the defense rested its case yesterday.
1: The defense called their star witness, forensic psychologist Dr. Philip Resnick, who has testified in major cases such as Andrea Yates, Casey Anthony, and Jeffrey Dahmer.
3: On the day of the killing, I would label that a postpartum psychosis.
1: The defense is trying to convince the jury that Clancy was experiencing postpartum psychosis and didn't understand that what she was doing was wrong. Resnick told the

0: jury that he believed Lindsey Clancy when she described hearing a male voice command her to kill her three children and take her own life.
1: That was WBZ-TV's Logan Hall. Governor Maura Healey is facing backlash over legislation on abortion that she signed into law. WBZ's Mike Macklin has the story.
2: It's sad to me as a Catholic to see that. This is a difficult issue, and I think there's been a lot of misinformation about the law that I signed.
3: Governor Maura Healey responding to calls that she be excommunicated from the Catholic Church for signing legislation removing restrictions on late-term abortion. Allowing abortion right up until birth.
2: It takes government out of it, and it leaves decision making to women and couples and their health care provider. That's what this law does. That people in their faith and in their exercise of faith are at liberty to do whatever they want to do and make the decisions that are right for them.
3: The advocacy group Catholic Vote wrote an open letter to the Catholic bishops of Massachusetts asking them to clarify whether Healey's action incurred automatic excommunication under church law. After the bill passed the House in July, the Catholic bishops of Massachusetts called the legislation a radical measure which is gravely immoral. Mike Macklin, WBZ, Boston's News Radio.
1: Turning Point USA is planning a memorial service for its founder, Charlie Kirk, to mark the one-year anniversary of his death.
4: Kirk was gunned down during the event at Utah Valley University on September 10th of last year. Officials with Turning Point USA say they plan to mark the anniversary with an event called Freedom Built to Last. It'll take place at the UCCU Center on campus. Meanwhile, lawyers for Tyler Robinson, the man accused of killing Kirk, are set to meet prosecutors in court on September 1st. I'm Nia Bender.
1: Jurors in Las Vegas are now hearing from Dwayne Davis, the man accused of orchestrating the killing of rapper Tupac Shakur nearly 30 years ago. Prosecutors yesterday played a recording of Davis telling police about his role in the deadly shooting.
5: On Friday, the interview Davis gave to Las Vegas detectives in 2009 echoed through the courtroom, an account that stayed remarkably consistent with the accounts he had given to a joint task force the year before. The jury also heard parts of the interview Davis gave for a documentary series in 2018, where he copped to his role in the killing again and even bragged that he's the only one alive that can really tell you the story about Shakur's death. He has pleaded not guilty and now insists that he's innocent. Sasha Pesnik, ABC News.
1: The DOJ agrees to settle a case against TikTok.
6: The Justice Department and TikTok have agreed to a $400 million settlement in a case that claimed TikTok violated child privacy laws. It marks one of the largest recoveries ever obtained in a case like this, with TikTok agreeing to pay $300 million immediately and another $100 million after an order vacating a prior consent decree has been filed. The DOJ first sued the company in 2024, claiming TikTok stored, collected, and processed data from children on the platform without getting parental consent. Mike DeBusk, ABC News.
1: DC announces a new show set in the world of its superheroes. Who else but WBZ's Luke Spear has details.
7: As DC's Lanterns begins to pick up steam, we just got word from the studio on a brand new show coming to HBO Max. James Gunn recently made an Instagram post revealing the show, titled The People vs. Gorilla Grodd. It's set to be a mockumentary-style 8-episode series. Following Jimmy Olsen, played by Superman star Skylar Gisondo, he reopens a long-shut murder case between the super-intelligent ape and his father, investigating whether or not Grodd is actually guilty of the crime. 22 Jump Street star Jimmy Tratto is set to play Gorilla Grodd, and Gunn says we should expect to see other familiar faces from the recent Superman film appear as well. And while there's no release date yet, it's a sign of life from the studios after it shut down two planned series, those being an Amanda Waller series and a Wonder Woman prequel. Luke Spear, WBZ, Boston's News Radio.
1: President Trump is suspending tariffs on beef imports in an attempt to lower prices.
8: People that raise beef live in a couple of places that are pretty red, but people that consume beef live everywhere. But it has been striking to see Republican senators, very loyal Republican senators, saying this is not what Republicans voted for, this is not what Trump voters voted for, and that people, yes, they want cheaper beef, they want to be able to afford groceries, but they don't want to do it by hurting the domestic cattle industry.
1: ABC's Rick Klein reporting.
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4: 2:23, time for traffic and weather together. The Subaru Retailers of New England, all-wheel drive traffic on the threes. What's going on, Gina?
5: Not too much. We don't have any crashes to report right now, Suzanne, so that's always good news. Busy out there, but nothing major to really slow you down. Just lots of company, especially on that expressway southbound ride coming out of the Tip O'Neill Tunnel right down to Nippon's. A little break in the action, and then East Milton to the split. Northbound's going to be sluggish from East Milton. It's a stop and go right into the tunnel. You have some breaks here and there, but it's a slow volume as you make your way northbound through the city. Once you're downtown, really not too bad. Stowe Drive, just a tap of the brakes, getting by the Hatchell on the westbound side. Eastbound's looking good to the connector, the Ted Williams eastbound, about halfway through. The rest of your airport ride, though, both of the other bridge tunnels are looking good. And then headed off the Zakim Bridge, that's also in pretty good shape right now, right up to the Cloverleaf. It's a little bit busy on that upper end of 128-95 northbound, just about Washington Street in the Woburn stretch, past North Ave, through the Wakefield and Linfield stretch. Stretch looks pretty good after that. And the southbound ride, not too bad. Turnpike, we're still seeing about a 5-mile delay between 122 in Millbury to 290 in Auburn. Eastbound 84 to about the Charlton Service Plaza. And if you're headed on the Cape right now, about a 0.5 mile at the Sagamore Bridge. Gina Tempesta, WBZ's traffic on the threes.
4: And now the 4-day WBZ AccuWeather forecast, brought to you by Parkway Honda and Toyota of Boston.
6: Considerable cloudiness for the rest of today. Kind of cool for August. We'll have a couple of showers around. More of a nuisance than anything. Nothing terribly heavy during the day. The high up to 72. Then we'll have a couple of showers tonight and tomorrow. Still kind of on the humid side. Not another question. There's a downpour, especially to the south of Boston. Well, tonight, 65. High tomorrow, 75. Then sunshine and warmer with lower humidity Monday, high 82. Partly sunny Tuesday, up to 79. Dry Wednesday with some sun, the high near 80. I'm AccuWeather meteorologist John Fear, WBZ, Boston's News Radio.
4: And right now it's 69 degrees in Plymouth, 67 in Gloucester, 68 in Worcester. In Boston, we have cloudy skies and 71 degrees.
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8: I'm Brian Antonelli. 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While Spider-Man Brand New Day is projected to win its fourth straight weekend at the box office, and The Odyssey will continue to add to its record-setting run, the sixth installment of the Insidious franchise, Out of the Further, is expected to have a strong opening weekend.
9: Ever since she was born, it's been just the two of us. 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
9: 71 degrees in Boston at 2:30. Good afternoon. I'm Suzanne Salisbury. Here's what's going on. The Worcester woman missing since the death of her husband is now being charged with assault and battery with a dangerous weapon. WBZ's Jared Brosnan has the latest.
10: A warrant has officially been issued for the arrest of Karen Solomon, who is yet to be located as authorities investigate the death of her husband, Worcester Police Officer Kurt Solomon.
11: We want to make sure that the family's privacy is adhered to, because they're going through a lot right now. We met with them earlier today, and it's a very difficult situation.
10: Worcester Police Chief Paul Saucier says Stern's Tavern and Coe's Pond remain closed as they continue searching for Karen.
11: We're going by what the professionals are saying as far as divers. We've had dogs out there. We've got sonar, different technologies, and if you could see, the current is actually running this way, so we got to go by what the environment poses.
10: Little details were given surrounding the assault and battery with a dangerous weapon charge, other than Kurt's injuries were consistent with a sharp object. Jared Brosnan, WBZ, Boston's News Radio.
9: Authorities are investigating a deadly officer-involved shooting in Cambridge last night. The Middlesex DA's office says Cambridge police responded to Temple Street for a report of suspicious people gathered in a loading dock. When police got there, a man in his 60s allegedly got out of his car and pointed a gun at officers, who then tried to physically disarm him. Officials say multiple shots were fired, hitting the man and fatally wounding him. A loaded gun was allegedly recovered from the man. Several Cambridge officers were taken to the hospital as a precaution and have since been released. Another week of testimony is over in the Lindsay Clancy murder trial in Plymouth Superior Court. WBZ's Brooke McCarthy says yesterday's testimony got testy.
12: The defense rested, and the Commonwealth called its first rebuttal witness, Dr. Avram Mack. He's a psychiatrist recruited by the prosecution to evaluate Lindsay Clancy. Dr. Mack says his opinion is Clancy was having a major depressive episode when she killed her three kids.
13: And as far as the substantial capacity to appreciate

0: capacity.
1: On cross, defense attorney Kevin Reddington had combative back and forth with the doctor, grilling him on his resume, experience with pregnant women, and his use of the Diagnostic and Statistical Manual of Mental Disorders.
0: The reports by the people who are advocates, an expert consensus panel, or advocates for inclusion of the syndrome of postpartum psychosis.
2: And they've been trying real hard.
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2: Well, he's just going to go on for another half hour.
1: Cross is expected to continue on Monday, with the judge hoping for closings at the beginning of the week. Brooke McCarthy, WBZ, Boston's News Radio.
4: All right, so it's win or go home for the boys from Bridgewater. At the top of the hour, they're set to face off with Ohio in their second game at the Little League World Series. Bridgewater lost in the first game, so they'll need to win today to stay alive. Boston Mayor Michelle Wu isn't up for re-election this year, but she's doing some campaigning for those on the ballot. Details next. But first, it's 2:33, time for traffic and weather together. The Subaru Retailers of New England, all-wheel drive, traffic on the threes. How's it looking, Gina?
5: You know, overall, not too bad out there right now, Suzanne. We do have a new crash coming in, kind of in a tough spot. It's 495 northbound, single car into the guardrail, getting by 95 in Mansfield. Last we heard, that left lane is taken, and we're already seeing a backup there. It's getting a little slow on your 95. The southbound ride approaching 495 at that ramp. If you're headed to the game right now, no big problems. Just a little bit of volume on the lower end of 128 through the Westwood and Denham stretch. Not too bad getting onto 95. 95 looks good right down to Route 1. Of course, busy in front of the stadium, but nothing major quite yet. To the rest of the southbound ride to the south, we are looking at about 18 to the lane drop on Route 3 southbound. Not bad if you're headed towards the Cape right now. Northbound's going to hang you up about 123 up to Derby Street. Downtown Boston's in pretty good shape right now. There's no real big delays except until you really pretty much hit the Tip O'Neill Tunnel, and then it's going to be stop and go onto the expressway down to Neponset, East Milton to the split, stop and go anyway, not solid, and then East Milton up to Neponset, and then very sluggish after that all the way into the tunnel, a stop and go ride there as well. Gina Tempest at WBZ's traffic on the threes.
4: The forecast: cloudy for the rest of the day with a few showers and spots, cloudy and humid overnight with a couple more showers, especially south of Boston, low 65. Pretty much the same for tomorrow with a high of 75. Beautiful day on Monday, mostly sunny with a low humidity and a high of 82. On Tuesday, partly sunny with a high of 79. Right now in Boston, it's cloudy and 71 degrees. Boston Mayor Michelle Wu is wading into a couple of state Senate primary races, seeking to unseat incumbent senators who have opposed her legislative priorities on Beacon Hill. In particular, her effort to change the way Boston assesses real estate to collect property taxes. WBZ's Mike Macklin has more.
6: Mayor Wu hit the campaign trail in Boston's Alston, Brighton, and Fenway neighborhoods to lend her support to Daniel Lander, her former aide who's running to unseat State Senator William Brownsberger. Wu blaming Brownsberger for failing to represent the city's interests on Beacon Hill.
7: I have seen on issue after issue, Senator Brownsberger does not feel the urgency to act because he does not believe it's government's job to take charge of hard problems. We deserve better.
6: Wu's candidate Lander making his first bid for elective office.
8: And Senator Brownsberger, in the many debates we've had, we had one on Thursday, is content to tell people that they've done enough and they're working with enough urgency. I know, as I talk to voters across this district, that they are hungry for much more urgent leadership that isn't going to make excuses for everything's too hard and wants to try and make their lives easier.
6: Lander and Brownsberger face off in the September 1st Democratic primary. Mike Macklin, WBZ, Boston's News Radio.
4: Senator Brownsberger has picked up several high-profile endorsements of his own, including Governor Healey, Attorney General Andrea Campbell, and former Boston Mayor Marty Walsh. A local woman is getting lots of attention online for giving Bostonians a taste of Filipino street food. WBZ's Emma Friedman.
9: A while back, Jans was inspired after seeing a video online of someone saying they were craving an empanada. But not just any empanada, a bright orange giant Ilocos empanada.
10: People like, this is going viral in United States, so nobody's in Boston, nobody make it. So I tried, okay, let me try make it.
9: From there, she started making them at her home in Malden, and one thing led to another, and she was a viral sensation, with folks placing orders to try it through her social media page, Jan's Kitchen.
10: And a lot of people like messaging me because I think they saw it TikTok or like that, so they order me, and then they keep coming back.
9: She knows a thing.

0: Here too, because Jans was actually a pastry chef that entered several competitions in the Philippines. She says for these, rice flour is the key.
1: You said the dough is a bit tricky, right?
2: 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If you make the dough, if you put like egg, it's gonna break. So you need to be fast.
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4: In workplaces all around the world, a fashion change is afoot, or a short.
5: In Tokyo, there's actually a government mandate that municipal workers are allowed to wear shorts.
4: Chris Rosser, reporter with Bloomberg Pursuits.
5: Also on the runways at the menswear show in Milan and in Paris, there were a lot of shorts paired with blazers, suits, and jackets.
4: But here in the USA, support for wearing shorts to work is coming up short. This summer, Bloomberg conducted an unscientific survey of its terminal customers that found only 45% think shorts at the office are okay.
5: Now, some of these people said, of course it's okay if you work at a surf shop.
4: Typically, the more traditional the workplace, the more traditional the clothing expectations. However,
5: we think that we've been wearing suits and stuff to work forever, and that's simply not true.
4: Quick history lesson on this USA 250th.
5: At the signing of the Declaration of Independence, John Adams was wearing stockings and showed his calves. So you can do it.
4: But Rosser says, don't go too short. Andrew O'Day, Bloomberg Business on WBZ, Boston's News Radio.
3: Another Massachusetts community is taking down its flock cameras. More on that straight ahead.
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3: Preseason football continues tonight as the Patriots continue ramping up for week one. Following this week's joint practices, the Pats are hosting the Eagles at 7 in Foxborough. Quarterback Drake May, as well as several other starters, did not appear in the first preseason game against the Colts. It's unclear if May will suit up tonight, but even if he does, it'll likely be a brief appearance. The Red Sox are also in action tonight at Fenway Park, taking on the San Francisco Giants. First pitch is at 7:15. And the Bridgewater Little Leaguers hope to avoid elimination in the Little League World Series, facing off with Ohio at 3 p.m. in Pennsylvania. All right, it's 2:43. Time for traffic and weather together. The Subaru Retailers of New England all-wheel drive traffic on the threes. Where are we, Gina?
14: Now let's take a look at the turnpike on that westbound side right now. Suzanne, really not too bad until you hit a little slow-moving volume, just about getting by 122 to 290 in Auburn. It's actually gotten a little bit better there, and then it's going to be slow on the eastbound side, coming up from 84 to the Charlton Service Plaza, also to the west of town on 84, rather, on that eastbound side at Route 20. We have a crash right before the turnpike in Sturbridge, so that's going to slow you down. And then continuing that ride eastbound, you're going to be slow coming into the city, just about Cambridge Street to Fenway. Downtown Boston's in pretty good shape right now. A little bit of volume on the Zakin Bridge into the tunnel. Stop and go onto the expressway down to Columbia Road, East Milton to the split, northbound East Milton up to Neponset, and then pretty much stop and go into the tunnel after that. The airport tunnels are okay. And then to the north of town, really not too bad until you get to Montvale Ave. It's going to be a little slow at the Cloverleaf at that upper end of 128. To the south of town, 18 to the lane drop on Route 3, southbound 123 to Derby Street on the northbound side. The Cape Bridge are in pretty good shape right now. When we do have that crash in the left-hand lane last we heard anyway, single car into the guardrail, 495 northbound, getting by 95 in Mansfield. 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Gina Tempesta, WBC's traffic on the threes.
3: Cloudy for the rest of the day with a few showers and spots. Cloudy and humid overnight with a couple more showers, especially south of the city. Low 65, pretty much the same for tomorrow with a high of 75. Beautiful day on Monday, mostly sunny with a low humidity and a high of 82. On Tuesday, partly sunny with a high of 79. Right now in Boston, it's cloudy and 70 degrees.
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3: Good afternoon. I'm Suzanne Sawsville. Here are the five things you need to know at 2:45. The search continues for Karen Solomon, the Worcester woman wanted in connection with the death of her police officer husband. One person is dead after an officer-involved shooting in Cambridge last night. Closing arguments are expected early next week in the Lindsay Clancy murder trial. The town of Bourne suspends its police chief for 5 days after he left his service weapon unattended in the police station. Law enforcement in New Hampshire say they need your help to solve a decades-old cold case. WBZ's Nicole Davis has more.
15: The New Hampshire Attorney General's office has released new photos of 22-year-old Sherry Roth. She was found dead off the side of Route 302 on August 24, 1977. This was days after going for a hike alone on the Sawyer River Trail in Livermore. That's between Lincoln and Bartlett. Police say she had been strangled. Now they want to hear from anybody who might have hiked the trail that weekend of August 20th through 24th of 1977. They're especially interested in speaking with the owner of a red Volkswagen Bug that they say was parked at the entrance of the trail. They don't consider that person to be a suspect here, but police do say that driver could have more information about what was happening on the trail that weekend. At the time of her death, Roth had been living in North Conway. She was known around town as a popular social worker. The AG's office also wants to know if anybody living or visiting North Conway that summer saw her or noticed anything unusual. If you have any information in this case, you're asked to reach out to the New Hampshire Attorney General's office or the state police. They say no tip or lead is too small. Nicole Davis, WBZ, Boston's News Radio.
3: Grafton police have started deactivating the town's Flock license plates readers just weeks after signing a contract with the company. Grafton's police chief says the decision comes amid growing concerns about the use of the technology in the community, as well as vandalism and theft involving the devices. Other communities in Massachusetts have ended their relationship with the surveillance company, citing concerns about privacy and how license plate data is stored and shared. Several police departments are also investigating misuse of the tech by officers. A fisherman on Cape Cod says he believes he and his crew reeled in the largest Atlantic blue marlin ever caught off the East Coast. WBZ's Charlie Bergeron with the story.
16: The catch by Damon Sacco and crew like nothing they'd ever seen.
17: You know, it looked like a spaceship underwater, you know, just massive.
16: The battle to rein in the marlin took more than 3 hours.
18: Yeah, that's over 1,000. Get it in!
16: Ship Captain Sacco said he and his client were about 100 miles off the Cape when he saw a giant fin, which he initially thought was a massive shark.
17: I've caught a ton of marlin, but I've never seen a dorsal this big. It was 4 feet off the water. She leapt like 10 feet in the air, and this was like what I thought was a 900-pound fish. Ended up being 1,260 pounds, but all of that fish came blasting out of the ocean.
16: The catch measured more than 11 feet in length. The mammoth billfish was brought back to Falmouth and was divvied up among about a dozen people. Charlie Bergeron, WBZ, Boston's News Radio.
3: Iran's president claims a victory in the war with the U.S.
19: Iran president claims the world has accepted that Iran won its war with the U.S. Iranian state media reported that President Masoud Pezeshkian said the war should end since Iran controls the Strait of Hormuz and hasn't given in to the demands of the U.S. Meanwhile, the U.S. ambassador to Turkey and special envoy for Syria made remarks that appear to contradict the official U.S. position on the Golan Heights. In other news, French President Emmanuel Macron and Saudi Crown Prince Mohammed bin Salman are expected to discuss bypassing the Strait of Hormuz during the Saudi leader's visit to Paris. I'm Rika Ann Garcia.
3: The Pentagon fires the leadership of the U.S. military's independent newspaper. The AP's Lisa Dwyer with that.
20: The editor-in-chief of Stars and Stripes says that the Pentagon has fired him, as well as the newspaper's publisher and a reporter. Eric Slavin cited an interview he gave in which he objected to any potential censorship by the U.S. military. The newspaper's publisher, who announced his impending retirement days ago, was also dismissed. The military newspaper is partly funded by the Pentagon, but has a long legacy of editorial independence. Slavin says he stands by the principle that the Stars and Stripes must remain editorially independent. I'm Lisa Dwyer.
3: A double dose of classic rock in Mansfield tonight. Here's WBZ's Drew Mulholland.
21: 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These guys are busy, too. This is the third show of 4 nights in a row. They just came from New Jersey and New York, rocking hard on the road. Leonard Skinner and Foreigner tonight in Mansfield. 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
3: 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What's the latest, Gina?
14: Well, Suzanne, we're still looking at this crash to the south of town in the Mansfield stretch. 495 northbound single car into the guardrail at 95 in Mansfield, Foxborough area. We're getting word from the BC Phone Force confirming two left lanes are shut down right now. You're backed up to 140. That's about a two-mile backup there. On the turnpike on that westbound side, you're going to hit a little bit of volume now. Coming off of 290 right to about the Charlton Service Plaza westbound. Eastbound is going to slow you down beyond 84 to the Charlton Service Plaza and also on 84 eastbound. Before you get to the turnpike, we have a crash at Route 20 in Sturbridge. The rest of the ride eastbound in pretty good shape until you hit downtown Boston, Cambridge Street to Fenway. Downtown Boston also in pretty good shape. A little bit of volume westbound getting by the Hatchell and Storrow Drive, but the connectors are looking pretty good. The airport tunnels are also in pretty good shape right now. Typical slowdowns as you make your way out of the tip O'Neill Tunnel onto the expressway down to about Neponset and then just about Furnacebrook to the split, so you have some running room there. Northbound's going to be a little bit heavier for you, though. East Milton up to Neponset with sluggish volume up to Southampton and then a little slow into the tunnel after that. Gina Tempesta, WBC's traffic in the threes.
3: 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And now the four-day WBZ AccuWeather forecast.
24: Mostly cloudy for the rest of today. We'll have a few showers around. Kind of cool for August, the high 72. Mostly cloudy tonight and tomorrow with a couple of showers around, and there could even be a heavier downpour, especially to the south of Boston. Low tonight, 65. High tomorrow, 75. Then we dry out and the humidity drops on Monday. Sunshine, warmer up to 82. Partly sunny for Tuesday at high 79. I'm AccuWeather meteorologist John Furyk, WBZ, Boston's News Radio.
3: And right now it's 70 degrees in Weymouth, 68 in Newburyport, 68 also in Framingham. In Boston, we have cloudy skies and 70 degrees.
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26: 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It's an ultimate margarita tasting competition, and you're the judge. You'll get to try out 10 margarita samples from local restaurants, and you'll have some fresh food and live music from a DJ to go with it. Tickets start at just over $7, and the festival wraps up at 6 p.m. And there's a chance to grab the girlfriends and get out on the water tonight. A girls' night out boat cruise disembarks from Boston Harbor at 6 p.m. Food and drink will be available, and ladies can spend the night jamming to iconic hip-hop and R&B hits. Tickets start at $60, and the party wraps up at 9:30 p.m. Luke Spear, WBZ, Boston's News Radio.
3: President Trump is awarding the crew of NASA's Artemis II lunar mission the Congressional Space Medal of Honor. A White House official says the president will present the award next Friday at Johnson Space Center in Houston. Coming up, police issue an arrest warrant for Karen Solomon in connection with the death of her Worcester police officer husband. Keep it here.
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3: 70 degrees in Boston at 3 o'clock. Good afternoon. I'm Suzanne Sawsville. Here's what's happening. Police issue an arrest warrant for Karen Solomon, the missing Worcester woman wanted in connection with the death of her police officer husband. WBZ-TV's Tammy Mutasa has more.
29: We will not stop until we find her, either way, here or somewhere else.
30: The longer Karen Solomon has been missing, the more the search for her intensifies. The 58-year-old is now wanted under a warrant for assault and battery with a dangerous weapon with serious bodily injury in connection to the death of her husband, Worcester officer Kurt Solomon. As police search for her, they're pushing through the pain of losing one of their own.
29: We want to bring closure to the Solomon family. Kurt was a hell of a guy. He was an awesome police officer and an awesome person. And he's going to be truly missed.
3: Police are urging residents to check sheds and garages along with security cameras for any sign of Solomon. Musicians with the Boston Symphony Orchestra vote to authorize a strike. The Globe says the vote comes a day before the musicians' current contract expires and clears the way for a potential work stoppage if the two sides cannot reach an agreement. Negotiations have been difficult following the BSO board's abrupt dismissal of music director Andres Nelson. The Boston Symphony Players Committee says management failed to agree to a collective bargaining agreement agreement that would begin to restore the trust they had destroyed. They also say management has not agreed to the union's proposal to bring in a professional mediator. BSO President Chad Smith says he respects their right to authorize a strike, calling it part of the negotiating process. The DOJ agrees to settle a case against TikTok.
10: The Justice Department and TikTok have agreed to a $400 million settlement in a case that claimed TikTok violated child privacy laws. It marks one of the largest recoveries ever obtained in a case like this, with TikTok agreeing to pay $300 million immediately and another $100 million after an order vacating a prior consent decree has been filed. The DOJ first sued the company in 2024, claiming TikTok stored, collected, and processed data from children on the platform without getting parental consent. Mike Dubusky, ABC News.
3: Early voting is now underway for the state's primaries.
11: Early voting should be happening in nearly every city and town today.
13: And in the cities, it may well be both Saturday and Sunday in the larger cities. But what it really presents is an opportunity to make sure your ballot is cast. You're not reliant upon the mails.
11: Secretary of the Commonwealth Bill Galvin urging people to go through his official website to check the local hours and locations before heading out to vote. Today also brings the deadline to register or to change your party.
13: There's a blackout period that begins at 5 o'clock for in-person registration, and you can register online till midnight.
11: The early voting period goes through the 28th, next Friday, with primary day coming up Tuesday the 1st. Madison Rogers, WBZ, Boston's News Radio.
3: Authorities are investigating a deadly officer-involved shooting in Cambridge. More on that just ahead. 303 traffic and weather together. The Subaru Retailers of New England, all-wheel drive traffic on the threes. How are the roads, Gina?
14: You know, overall, really in pretty good shape right now, Suzanne. We definitely have some hot spots out there, including the single car crash into the guardrail, 495 northbound at 95 in Mansfield. Last we heard, two left lanes are taken. You're backed up about 2 miles to 140 in the Foxborough stretch. It will still have about a 5 mile delay if you're headed on westbound on the turnpike, just about 290 to the Charlton Service Plaza. Busy on the eastbound side from before 84 to the Charlton Service Plaza, and that's going to slow your roll on 84 to get up to the turnpike. Just cleared a crash at Route 20, so hopefully that'll help you a little bit on that eastbound side of 84. Rest of the ride on the turnpike in great shape. Downtown Boston, you'll hit a little bit of volume at Cambridge Street, nothing major. Downtown Boston also in pretty good shape right now. A little slow going coming out of the Tip O'Neill Tunnel down to about Neponset and then Furnacebrook to the split. Northbound is it's pretty much a stop-and-go ride from East Milton, pretty much right into the tunnel at this point. Gina Tempesta, WBC's traffic on the threes.
3: The forecast, cloudy and humid overnight with a couple more showers, especially south of Boston, low 65. Pretty much the same for tomorrow with a high of 75. Beautiful day on Monday, mostly sunny with low humidity and a high of 82. On Tuesday, partly sunny with a high of 79. Right now in Boston, it's cloudy and 70 degrees. It's the kids' turn to take a shot at the course for the Boston Triathlon. WBZ's Kyle Bray with that.
15: Parents and volunteers cheer on teens as they get out of the water and get ready to run at Kids Day at the Boston Triathlon. This is the 12th year the triathlon has done its splash and dash for kids ages 7 to 15. Kids under 6 get to take part in a run as well. Race President Michael O'Neill says it's all about getting kids excited about athletics and fitness.
16: If you're 5 years old, you look up, you feel like you're at the Olympic Games. You're getting a free shirt, you're getting a free medal, you're getting free pizza, you're getting free ice cream. If you happen to win your division, you're going up on stage, you're getting an award.
15: Adam took part because he's an avid swimmer and is training for his first 5K. I asked him if he'd consider doing a full triathlon in the future.
17: It's something that like I feel like I'm pretty good at, and it's also like it's pretty fun because I like going in the water, and I've always liked swimming.
15: From Carson Beach, Kyle Bray, WBZ, Boston's News Radio.
3: A man is dead after an officer-involved shooting in Cambridge last night. The Middlesex DA's office says police responded to Temple Street for a report of suspicious people in a loading dock. When officers arrived on scene, a man in his 60s allegedly got out of his car and pointed a gun at police. Officials say police tried to physically disarm the man and multiple shots were fired, hitting the man. He was pronounced dead at the scene and a loaded gun was allegedly allegedly recovered from him. Several Cambridge officers were taken to the hospital as a precaution and have since been released. The Middlesex DA, state police, and Cambridge police are investigating. The U.S. is imposing steep tariffs on Canadian goods after trade talks collapse.
1: The tariffs went into effect at the midnight deadline after weeks of negotiations. Canadian Prime Minister Mark Carney made the announcement Friday night and said progress in the trade talks, quote, has not been enough to meet our objectives for Canadians. And as a result, he has, quote, directed Canada's negotiators to return to Ottawa. The tariffs impact about $20 billion worth of Canadian imports. Carney said Canada, quote, will match those tariffs dollar for dollar to protect our workers and businesses. I'm Jim Forbes.
3: All right, it's 3:07. 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
18: So they're trying peptides. Red light therapy was a big one that we heard about, as well as a longevity drug that people are trying. This is not a drug that's approved for this, called rapamycin.
2: But the drug's use is at the center of a clinical trial by the Dog Aging Project. Veterinarians warn that using unproven concoctions can be risky. One vet told Edney that if owners arrive with sick pets taking supplements, they are asked to stop for a while.
18: Because often that's actually the cause of some of the illness.
2: The American Pet Products Association says that over 6 years, supplement use has soared 70% among cat owners and 56% among dog owners. I'm Gina Cervetti, Bloomberg Business on WBZ. Boston's News Radio.
3: Governor Maura Healey is under fire for legislation dealing with abortion. That story coming up.
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3: All eyes are on Bridgewater as they face elimination in the Little League World Series.

0: We lost in the first game on a walk-off home run against New Jersey, so they'll need to win if they want to take home the title. They're taking on Ohio right now, who's representing the Great Lakes region. It's currently still scoreless in the first inning. Meantime, at the pro level, the Red Sox are taking on the San Francisco Giants tonight at Fenway Park. First pitch is at 7:15. And the Patriots are also in action tonight for their second preseason game with the Eagles. Kickoff at Gillette Stadium is at 7. All right, it's 3:13, and that means it's time for Traffic and Weather Together, the Subaru Retailers of New England, all-wheel drive traffic on the threes. Gina, what's happening?
1: Well, we're starting to see a little bit of volume for folks headed over towards Foxborough right now. Suzanne, a little bit of delay on 95 on that southbound ride from about 27 in Sharon down to Route 1. Route 1's busy in front of the stadium, but not jam-packed quite yet. And getting there's not too bad on that lower end of 128-95 southbound. Just a little bit of volume through Needham getting on to Route 1. Rest of the ride to the south of town, 18 to the lane drop on Route 3 southbound looks good. If you're headed onto the Cape right now, both bridges, no major delays. Also, though, to the south of town in Mansfield, we're clearing that earlier crash. Should be out of the way very shortly at 95 in Mansfield, 495 north. That is looking much better right now. To the north of town, really not too bad out there. A little tap of the brakes north and southbound through the Wakefield and Woburn stretch on that upper end of 128. Coming into the city on the turnpike eastbound, a little slow at Cambridge Street, downtown Boston. Busy on the expressway coming out of the Tip O'Neill Tunnel. Stop and go right down to Neponset. And then not bad to the split. Northbound's going to be East Milton up to Neponset, Mass Ave in. Gina Tempesta, WBC's Traffic on the Threes.
0: The forecast tonight into tomorrow, cloudy and humid with a couple of showers. A period of steady, heavier rain can't be ruled out, especially south of Boston. Low tonight near 65, high tomorrow 75. Tomorrow night, mostly cloudy, low 67. On Monday, sun much of the time, warmer and nice with lower humidity, high 82. On Tuesday, sun and some clouds, high 79. On Wednesday, quite nice with lots of sun and highs near 80. Right now in Boston, we have cloudy skies and 69 degrees.
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0: Good afternoon. I'm Suzanne Salisbury. Here are the five things you need to know at 3:15. An arrest warrant is issued for Karen Solomon, the Worcester woman wanted in connection with the death of her police officer husband earlier this week. Boston Symphony Orchestra musicians vote to authorize a strike as they negotiate on a new contract. 50% tariffs on some Canadian goods are now in effect after trade talks between the U.S. and Canada fall apart. Grafton police say they are deactivating the town's Flock license plate reader cameras, becoming the latest Massachusetts community to deactivate them. Closing arguments in the Lindsay Clancy murder trial are expected early next week. The defense has rested after trying to show Clancy suffered from extreme postpartum depression when she killed her three young children.
3: The prosecution called on psychiatrist Dr. Aver Mack, who had different findings in his evaluation of Clancy. He told the jury that Clancy indicated no signs of psychosis or mania when she killed her five-year-old Cora, three-year-old Dawson, and eight-month-old Callan.
4: My opinion about her diagnosis in the span from 2022 to 2023 is that she suffered from what's called a major depressive episode. That probably is a part of what's called a major depressive disorder.
3: Mack described Clancy's actions as organized and methodical, saying she calmly told her three-year-old son Dawson to go to God. Mack testified that this phrase indicated an understanding of the situation. He also said that her suicide attempt appeared to be thoughtful and thorough as she took pills, cut her wrists, and jumped out of her window.
0: WBZ-TV's Logan Hall says prosecutors are expected to finish with rebuttal witnesses on Monday. Governor Maura Healey is facing backlash over legislation about abortion that she signed into law. WBZ's Mike Macklin reports.
5: It's sad to me as a Catholic to see that. This is a difficult issue, and I think there's been a lot of misinformation about the law that I signed.
6: Governor Maura Healey responding to calls that she be excommunicated from the Catholic Church for signing legislation removing restrictions on late-term abortions, allowing abortion right up until birth.
5: It takes government out of it, and it leaves decision-making to women and couples and their health care provider. That's what this law does. People in their faith and in their exercise of faith are at liberty to do whatever they want to do and make the decisions that are right for them.
6: The advocacy group Catholic Vote wrote an open letter to the Catholic bishops of Massachusetts asking them to clarify whether Healey's action incurred automatic excommunication under church law. After the bill passed the House in July, the Catholic bishops of Massachusetts called the legislation a radical measure which is gravely immoral. Mike Macklin, WBZ, Boston's News Radio.
0: Nearly 30 years after rapper Tupac Shakur was shot and killed in Las Vegas, jurors are hearing from the man accused of orchestrating his killing.
7: Dwayne Davis, known as Keefe D, sat in court all week and listened to hours and hours of his own previous interviews with investigators, confessing to his alleged role orchestrating the rap icon's killing. On Friday, the interview Davis gave to Las Vegas detectives in 2009 echoed through the courtroom, an account that stayed remarkably consistent with the accounts he had given to a joint task force the year before, and he gave meticulous levels of detail. Sasha Pesnik, ABC News.
0: An Indiana utility company is facing a class action lawsuit over a 10-day power outage.
8: Northern Indiana Public Service Company is being sued by thousands of customers in northwest Indiana who have been in the dark ever since severe windstorms pounded the area earlier this month. Over 40,000 utility customers are still without power in and around the city of Gary and are complaining of spoiled food, flooded basements, and health problems. The utility says the power should be restored by Tuesday. I'm Jim Forbes.
0: A local musician wins an Idol title. Here's WBZ's Drew Mulholland.
9: Congratulations to Seacoast Idol champion Jordan Quinn. She wins the 2026 Seacoast Idol title in Salisbury, Mass. It was a fun season finale at Surfside, a fun 5 weeks in general, amazing competition. And Jordan is a gem. She actually started with musicals.
10: Oh my gosh, yeah. That's what I did growing up. Yeah. That was like my thing. Do you know Legally Blonde at all? Mm-hmm. I played Paulette in three different productions, and my first show was Wizard of Oz. I was a little munchkin.
9: Okay.
10: Kathy Seldon and Singing in the Rain was a really fun one.
9: Yep.
10: That's my jam.
9: What a great job Jordan Quinn did. Dipping into the theater background, she rocked us out too, did a Whitney Houston ballad. It was sweet. I was the MC for this. The talent was something. The judges are near and dear to my heart, as is Francois and Kelly running it all behind the scenes. What a thing at Surfside in Salisbury here, Seacoast Idol. And congratulations again to Jordan Quinn. Drew Mulholland, WBZ, Boston's News Radio.
0: An early member of the legendary rock band Queen has died. Barry Mitchell played bass with the band from 1970 to 1971. He left before the group recorded its debut album. Queen's archivist confirmed Mitchell's death on Facebook Thursday. He was 76. Turning Point USA is planning a memorial service for its founder, Charlie Kirk, to mark the one-year anniversary of his death.
11: Kirk was gunned down during the event at Utah Valley University on September 10th of last year. Officials with Turning Point USA say they plan to mark the anniversary with an event called Freedom Built to Last. It'll take place at the UCCU Center on campus. Meanwhile, lawyers for Tyler Robinson, the man accused of killing Kirk, are set to meet prosecutors in court on September 1st. I'm Nia Bender.
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0: It's 3:23, time for traffic and weather together. The Subaru Retailers of New England all-wheel drive traffic on the threes. What now, Gina?
1: Oh, a little bit busy out there for folks leaving the city. Suzanne on the expressway southbound coming out of the Tip O'Neill Tunnel right down to Neponset. Little running room pretty much right down to the split. That northbound right's going to hang you up from Adams up to Neponset and then Mass Ave in. The rest of your downtown right's really not too bad. Stewart Drive is looking pretty good. We're looking at a little bit of volume on the eastbound side of the Turnpike, Cambridge Street to Fenway, and then not bad to 93 after that. The westbound side of the Pike getting a little bit better, but we still have a little bit of volume, about 4 or 5 miles, slow moving stuff anyway, just about 122 through Millbury as you make your way past 290 in Auburn. Eastbound's going to slow you down a little bit coming off of 84, and very busy beyond 84 to the Charlton Service Plaza as well. Continuing that ride eastbound, we're looking pretty good, like I said, pretty much all the way into downtown Boston. To the south of town, really not too bad. A little bit of volume on that lower end of 128 through Needham and Dedham, and then getting onto Route 1. It's a little bit busy on 95, headed towards Route 1 as well. Back to about Neponset Street. It's a stop and go. And then to the north of town, picking up word of a new crash coming in Route 3 southbound at the ramp to 95 south in Burlington. Gina Tempesta, WBZ's traffic on the threes.
0: And now the 4-day WBZ AccuWeather forecast.
15: Remaining cloudy and humid tonight through tomorrow with a couple rounds of showers, even a period of steadier, heavier rain, especially south of Boston. Low tonight near 65, high tomorrow 75. Then drying out tomorrow night with lingering clouds, low 67. Sunshine much of the time returns for Monday. It will be warmer and nice with that drop off in the humidity, high 82. And sunshine and pleasant Tuesday, high 79. I'm AccuWeather meteorologist Kai Erickson, WBZ, Boston's News Radio.
0: And right now it's 68 degrees in Brockton, 67 in Ipswich, 70 in Dedham and Boston. We have cloudy skies and 69 degrees.
16: Hello and welcome to The Upside with Jordan. A dose of good news because it's a big world out there. Since girls can't play baseball. A lot of attention these days on the WNBA, the Women's Basketball Association. But flying a bit under the radar is the fact that there's a new professional baseball league made up of women. It launched this month with four teams: the New York Heights, the Los Angeles Queens, the San Francisco Firebells, and yes, the Boston Hunters. Now, if you're wondering, does the Boston team have a home in the hub? Not yet. All games for now are being played at a neutral site in Springfield, Illinois. Each team has 15 players on the roster, and there's some pretty impressive women, including Mone Davis, a star from the 2014 Little League World Series, and Ayumi Sato, a 36-year-old pitching ace from Japan. For this first season, every team will play 15 games, and they're seen on ESPN Select. Once again, they have a league of their own, and the hope is it catches on. And that's The Upside with Jordan, WBZ, Boston's News Radio.
0: North Carolina scientists are finding that a southern-style Mediterranean diet matches Weight Watchers for weight loss.
17: Researchers at UNC Chapel Hill published results from a study that randomly assigned 360 patients from Central North Carolina clinics to one of two programs. UNC's program put a healthier twist on southern eating, emphasizing healthier fats, whole grains, fruits, and veggies. Both groups ultimately lost about 3.5% of their body weight, but the UNC diet scored significantly better on measures of diet quality. Researchers say the next question is whether that diet quality edge translates into better long-term health. I'm Tammy Trujillo.
0: A deadly officer-involved shooting in Cambridge is under investigation. We'll have that and much more coming up next in the news at 3:30. Keep it here.
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9: 69 degrees in Boston at 3:30. Good afternoon. I'm Suzanne Sausville. Here's what's going on. The Worcester woman missing since the death of her husband is now being charged with assault and battery with a dangerous weapon. WBZ's Jared Brosnan with the latest.
10: A warrant has officially been issued for the arrest of Karen Solomon, who is yet to be located as authorities investigate the death of her husband, Worcester Police Officer Kurt Solomon.
11: We want to make sure that the family's privacy is adhered to, because they're going through a lot right now. We met with them earlier today, and it's a very difficult situation.
10: Worcester Police Chief Paul Saucier says Stern's Tavern and Coe's Pond remain closed as they continue searching for Karen.
11: We're going by what the professionals are saying as far as divers. We've had dogs out there. We've got sonar, different technologies, and if you could see, the current is actually running this way, so we got to go by what the environment poses.
10: Little details were given surrounding the assault and battery with a dangerous weapon charge, other than Kurt's injuries were consistent with a sharp object. Jared Brosnan, WBZ, Boston's News Radio.
9: Authorities are investigating a deadly officer-involved shooting in Cambridge last night. The Middlesex DA's office says Cambridge police responded to Temple Street for a report of suspicious people gathered in a loading dock. When police got there, a man in his 60s allegedly got out of his car and pointed a gun at officers, who then tried to physically disarm him. Officials say multiple shots were fired, hitting the man and killing him. A loaded gun was allegedly recovered from the man. Several Cambridge officers were taken to the hospital as a precaution and have since been released. Another week of the Lindsey Clancy trial is in the books. WBZ's Brooke McCarthy has more on where we left off.
12: The Commonwealth is back up with rebuttal witnesses, calling Dr. Aver Mack a psychiatrist recruited by the prosecution. Dr. Mack met with Lindsey Clancy to evaluate her, and in his opinion, she was methodical when she killed her three kids and bears criminal responsibility.
13: The feeling of horror, the feeling of shame that comes from being horrified, indicates that she was aware that it had been the wrong thing to do.
12: When it was time for cross, defense attorney Kevin Reddington and Dr. Mack became combative, Reddington questioning his qualifications and experience treating pregnant women.
13: You'd have to remind me

0: incident. An investigation report states that back in June, Essett placed his service belt down on a bench in the Bourne Police Headquarters and left it unattended while he moved some boxes out of the lobby. Essett's his service weapon was in his belt's holster, but was not armed, and the belt did not contain ammunition. The report says another officer noticed the belt and returned it to Essett, who acknowledged it was his. The town administrator called it a serious violation of the department's rules and regulations. 3:33, traffic and weather together. The Subaru Retailers of New England all-wheel drive traffic on the threes. Gina, what's happening?
1: Well, it's a little bit busy for folks headed southbound through the city right now, Suzanne. We have some police activity holding things up. It's in the right-hand lane on the expressway southbound right before the gas tank, and you're backing up into the tunnel as a result. After that, you look good down to the split. Northbound and Curiosity delays from East Milton up to the gas tank and then Mass Ave in. After that, the rest of your downtown ride's in pretty good shape right now. Star Drive on the westbound side, just a little hang up after the Longfellow Bridge to about Beacon Street. No problems, though. After that, the eastbound ride is also looking good. Turnpike westbound, not too bad. Leaving the city, still looking at a little bit of a delay through Auburn past 290 to the Charlton Service Plaza. Heavy before Route 84 in Sturbridge as you make your way to the Charlton Service Plaza on the eastbound side, and then coming into the city eastbound, Cambridge Street to Fenway. To the south of town, we are just seeing a little bit of volume right now, although it's getting a little bit better. If you're headed over to Foxborough, just a little bit of volume on 95 southbound past Neponset Street. Busy in front of the stadium, 18 to the lane drop on Route 3 southbound. And then if you're headed to the north of town on Route 3 southbound, coming down through the Burlington stretch, trying to get onto 95 south, we have a crash there. Gina Tempesta, WBC's traffic on the threes.
0: The forecast, cloudy and humid overnight with a couple more showers, especially south of Boston, low 65. Pretty much the same for tomorrow with a high of 70. Beautiful day on Monday, mostly sunny with low humidity and a high of 82. On Tuesday, partly sunny with a high of 79. Right now in Boston, it's cloudy and 69. A fisherman on Cape Cod says he believes he and his crew reeled in the largest Atlantic blue marlin ever caught on the East Coast.
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3: You know, it looked like a spaceship underwater, you know, just massive.
2: The battle to rein in the marlin took more than 3 hours.
4: Holy, yeah, that's over 1,000. Get it in!
2: Ship Captain Sacco said he and his client were about 100 miles off the Cape when he saw a giant fin, which he initially thought was a massive shark.
3: I've caught a ton of marlin, but I've never seen a dorsal this big. It was 4 feet off the water. She leapt like 10 feet in the air, and this was like what I thought was a 900-pound fish. Ended up being 1,260 pounds, but all of that fish came blasting out of the ocean.
2: The catch measured more than 11 feet in length. The mammoth billfish was brought back to Falmouth and was divvied up among about a dozen people. Charlie Bergeron, WBZ, Boston's News Radio.
0: A local woman is getting lots of attention online for giving Bostonians a taste of Filipino street food.
5: A while back, Jans was inspired after seeing a video online of someone saying they were craving an empanada. But not just any empanada, a bright orange giant Ilocos empanada.
6: People like, this is going viral in United States, so nobody's in Boston, nobody make it. So I tried, okay, let me try make it.
5: From there, she started making them at her home in Malden, and one thing led to another, and she was a viral sensation, with folks placing orders to try it through her social media page, Jan's Kitchen.
6: And a lot of people like messaging me because I think they saw it TikTok or like that, so they order me and then they keep coming back.
5: She knows a thing or two because Jan's was actually a pastry chef that entered several competitions in the Philippines. She says for these, rice flour is the key.
7: You said the dough is a bit tricky, right?
6: Yeah, this is tricky. Like if you make the dough, if you put like egg, it's gonna break. So you need like to be fast. Yeah.
7: Am I slowing you down?
5: In Malden, Emma Friedman, WBZ, Boston's News Radio.
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8: Just how much are you willing to sacrifice to afford your favorite hobby? Bloomberg U.S. economy reporter Julia Fanzaris says you'd be surprised.
9: They're willing and have to pull back in other areas of their budget, whether that's food or going out or restaurants, but they have found that hobbies are the one place that it's actually worth spending in such an expensive economy.
8: Fanzaris says the reason for this is simple.
9: It's the one thing that brings them happiness, making bracelets or finding a way to find

0: community in crafting events.
1: Consumers of all ages are making more room for pastimes in their budget.
0: People are buying less expensive cheeses or buying less fruits. They say that their fridge is emptier than it was before, while others are not going to concerts.
1: Spending at hobby, musical instruments, and bookstores rose nearly 10% in July from a year ago, more than most categories tracked by the Census Bureau, and the personal savings rate fell to 2.7% in June, the lowest since June 2022, as consumers prioritize spending on hobby over saving. I'm Erica Herskowitz, Bloomberg Business on WBZ, Boston's News Radio.
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15: During preseason football, you never know who will take the field when it comes to the starters. Tonight is game 2 of 3 for the Pats. They're taking on the Philadelphia Eagles at 7 in Foxborough. Quarterback Drake May did not appear in the first preseason game against the Colts. There's a much better chance he plays tonight, though likely only for a drive or two. Several other starters also sat out against the Colts. Meantime, it's a busy day in the baseball world. The Red Sox take on the San Francisco Giants at 7:15 p.m. at Fenway Park. And the Bridgewater Little Leaguers hope to avoid elimination in the Little League World Series. They're facing off right now in Ohio. No, they're playing against Ohio right now in Pennsylvania. They're currently down 1-0 in the second inning. All right, I got through that. Now it's 3:43, time for traffic and weather together. The Subaru Retailers of New England, all-wheel drive traffic on the threes. What's the latest, Gina?
16: Well, we're still seeing some problem spots to get through to the south of town right now. We're trying to get south of the city, I should say, Suzanne. It's going to bog you down Lower Deck, Zangen Bridge, into the tunnel, over to the right-hand lane, which is blocked right before the gas tank. We have ongoing police activity, and it looks as if it may be there for a little while, so we'll keep you updated on that. Again, it's over in the right-hand lane. After that, you're good to go to the split. Northbound's going to slow you down from Adams up to the gas tank with Curiosity delays, and then Mass Ave in. The rest of your downtown ride is in pretty good shape right now. Now to the north of town, we have a delay if you're coming down from the Burlington stretch, Route 3 southbound. We have a crash on that ramp to 95 southbound in Burlington, and then 128, your 95 southbound ride. A little slow after that through the Lexington and Waltham stretch, getting past Route 20. After that, lower end of the 128. That's not too bad. A little slow going about 109 in Westwood down to Route 1. If you're headed over towards the stadium right now, really not too bad at all. Gina Tempesta, WBC's traffic on the threes.
15: The forecast, cloudy and humid overnight with a couple showers, especially south of Boston. We'll see a low of 65. Pretty much the same for tomorrow with a high of 75. Beautiful day on Monday, just as we go back to work. Mostly sunny with low humidity and a high of 82. On Tuesday, partly sunny with a high of 79. And looking ahead, mostly sunny on Wednesday with highs near 80. Right now in Boston, it's cloudy and 69 degrees.
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15: Good afternoon. I'm Suzanne Salisbury. Here are the five things you need to know at 3:45. The search continues for Karen Solomon, the Worcester woman wanted in connection with the death of her police officer husband. One person is dead after an officer-involved shooting in Cambridge last night. Closing arguments are expected early next week in the Lindsay Clancy murder trial. The town of Bourne suspends its police chief for 5 days after he left his service weapon unattended in the police station. Boston Mayor Michelle Wu is wading into a couple of state Senate primary races, seeking to unseat incumbent senators who have opposed her legislative priorities on Beacon Hill. In particular, her effort to change the way Boston assesses real estate to collect property taxes. WBZ's Mike Macklin has more.
17: Mayor Wu hit the campaign trail in Boston's Alston, Brighton, and Fenway neighborhoods to lend her support to Daniel Lander, her former aide who's running to unseat State Senator William Brownsberger. Wu blaming Brownsberger for failing to represent the city's interests on Beacon Hill.
18: I have seen on issue after issue, Senator Brownsberger does not feel the urgency to act because he does not believe it's government's job to take charge of hard problems. We deserve better.
17: Wu's candidate Lander making his first bid for elective office.
19: And Senator Brownsberger, in the many debates we had one on Thursday, is content to tell people that they've done enough and they're working with enough urgency. I know, as I talk to voters across this district, that they are hungry for much more urgent leadership that isn't going to make excuses for everything's too hard and wants to try and make their lives easier.
17: Lander and Brownsberger face off in the September 1st Democratic primary. Mike Macklin, WBZ, Boston's News Radio.
15: Senator Brownsberger has picked up several high-profile endorsements of his own, including Governor Healey, Attorney General Andrea Campbell, and former Boston Mayor Marty Walsh. Law enforcement in New Hampshire say they need your help to solve a decades-old cold case. WBZ's Nicole Davis has that.
20: The New Hampshire Attorney General's office has released new photos of 22-year-old Sherry Roth. She was found dead off the side of Route 302 on August 24, 1977. This was days after going for a hike alone on the Sawyer River Trail in Livermore. That's between Lincoln and Bartlett. Police say she had been strangled. Now they want to hear from anybody who might have hiked the trail that weekend of August 20th through 24th of 1977. They're especially interested in speaking with the owner of a red Volkswagen Bug that they say was parked at the entrance of the trail. They don't consider that person to be a suspect here, but police do say that driver could have more information about what was happening on the trail that weekend. At the time of her death, Roth had been living in North Conway. She was known around town as a popular social worker. The AG's office also wants to know if anybody living or visiting North Conway that summer saw her or noticed anything unusual. If you have any information in this case, you're asked to reach out to the New Hampshire Attorney General's office or the state police. They say no tip or lead is too small. Nicole Davis, WBZ, Boston's News Radio.
15: Grafton police have started deactivating the town's Flock license plate readers just weeks after signing a contract with the company. Grafton's police chief says the decision comes amid growing concerns about the use of the technology in the community, as well as vandalism and theft involving the devices. Other communities in Massachusetts have ended their relationship with their surveillance company, citing concerns about privacy and how license plate data is stored and shared. Several police departments are also investigating misuse of the tech by police officers. Iran's president claims a victory in the war with the U.S.
21: Iran president claims the world has accepted that Iran won its war with the U.S. Iranian state media reported that President Masoud Pezeshkian said the war should end since Iran controls the Strait of Hormuz and hasn't given in to the demands of the U.S. Meanwhile, the U.S. ambassador to Turkey and special envoy for Syria made remarks that appear to contradict the official U.S. position on the Golan Heights. In other news, French President Emmanuel Macron and Saudi Crown Prince Mohammed bin Salman are expected to discuss bypassing the Strait of Hormuz during the Saudi leader's visit to Paris. I'm Rika Ann Garcia.
15: The U.S. Navy is reportedly considering naming an aircraft carrier after President Trump instead of a black war hero. The Navy announced during President Trump's first term that the ship would be named in honor of Doris Miller, a Navy cook who saved lives during the Japanese attack on Pearl Harbor. ABC's Martha Raddatz with more.
22: Sources telling ABC News Navy officials are now weighing removing Miller's name from the ship and instead considering naming it for President Trump.
23: It's like almost like a stab in the heart for me.
22: Miller's great niece said it would send a message to all black service members.
23: To give it and then take it away, and it kind of make you wonder, like, are we good enough? Are we equal?
22: No U.S. Navy vessel has ever been named for a sitting president.
15: Miller was killed in action 2 years later. President Trump is awarding the crew of NASA's Artemis II lunar mission the Congressional Space Medal of Honor. A White House official says the president will present the award next Friday at Johnson Space Center in Houston. NASA astronauts Reid Wiseman, Victor Glover, Christina Koch, and Canadian astronaut Jeremy Hansen were the first humans to travel around the moon in more than 50 years.
24: You have the app, but do you have the story?
25: Had some absolute craziness happen on the expressway, and guess who saw it all? Kristen Eck.
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15: It's 5:53, time for traffic and weather together. The Subaru Retailers of New England, all-wheel drive, traffic on the threes. What's going on, Gina?
16: Well, we have better news for folks leaving the city now. Suzanne on the southbound side of the expressway. We just cleared out that earlier police activity in the right-hand lane before the gas tank. So we're still in kind of recovery mode. It's still a little slow. Lower Deck, Sagan Bridge into the tunnel onto the expressway, down to the gas tank, past Freeport Street, and then you're okay to the split. Northbound's going to hang you up. Adams up to Nippon. And a little sluggish from about Mass Ave in. Rest of your downtown rides in pretty good shape. Airport tunnels checking out okay. Tobin Bridge quiet in both directions. Turnpike westbound also looking good until past 495. You're going to hit a little bit of volume about 290 out with spotty traffic out to the Charlton Service Plaza. That eastbound ride, you're all jammed before Route 84 as you make your way to the eastbound side of the Charlton Service Plaza there, and then heading into the city, Cambridge Street to just about Fenway and to the north of town. We still have a delay with that crash in the clearing stage, Route 3 southbound at 95 South in Burlington. The lower end of Route 3 South is in good shape right now. All the way down to the Cape, northbound is going to hang you up just about 228 up to Derby Street. Gina Tempesta, WBC's traffic on the threes.
15: Thank you, Gina. Now the four-day WBZ AccuWeather forecast.
1: Mostly cloudy tonight into tomorrow with a couple of showers around. A period of steadier, heavier rain cannot be ruled out, especially south of Boston, with a low tonight near 65, back up to 75 tomorrow. That rain moves away tomorrow evening with a mostly cloudy sky still in place tomorrow night, low 67. It turns out sunny, nice, and warmer on Monday with lower humidity, high 82, and still nice into Tuesday with sunshine and patchy clouds, high 79. I'm AccuWeather meteorologist Kai Erickson, WBC. Boston's News Radio.
15: And right now it's 68 degrees in Hingham, 69 in Sudbury, 68 in Haverhill. In Boston, we have cloudy skies and 69 degrees.
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15: Tennis's U.S. Open gets underway next week. ABC's Ashun Singh has more.
3: World number one Jannik Sinner announced that he is out for the Grand Slam, saying yesterday that that right knee injury that's kept him sidelined since Wimbledon simply needs more time. That's a huge loss. Sinner was on a tear, having already won six titles this year and was a finalist here in New York last year. But some good news for tennis fans. Defending champion and Sinner's rival Carlos Alcaraz says he will be coming to New York, returning after 4 months away with a wrist injury. And without Sinner, that opens the door even wider for Alcaraz.
15: Alcaraz will also team up with Serena Williams in mixed doubles. MLB Network is set to premiere a documentary on baseball's role following the September 11th terror attacks. When America Took the Field takes a deep dive into how baseball brought Americans together in the wake of one of the nation's darkest days. The documentary will feature exclusive interviews with several baseball greats, including Ken Griffey Jr., Roger Clemens, Joe Torre, and Bobby Valentine. The film premieres on Thursday, September 10th, one day before the 25th anniversary of 9/11. Coming up, police continue searching for a Worcester woman wanted in connection with the death of her police officer husband. Keep it here.
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15: 69 degrees in Boston at 4 o'clock. Good afternoon. I'm Suzanne Salisville. Here's what's happening. Police issue an arrest warrant for Karen Solomon, the missing Worcester woman wanted in connection with the death of her police officer husband. WBZ-TV's Tammy Mutasa has more.
30: We will not stop until we find her, either way, here or somewhere else.
31: The longer Karen Solomon has been missing, the more the search for her intensifies. The 58-year-old is now wanted under a warrant for assault and battery with a dangerous weapon with serious bodily injury in connection to the death of her husband, Worcester officer Kurt Solomon. As police search for her, they're pushing through the pain of losing one of their own.
30: We want to bring closure to the Solomon family. Kurt was a hell of a guy. He was an awesome police officer and an awesome person. And he's going to be truly missed.
15: Police are urging residents to check sheds and garages, along with security cameras, for any sign of Solomon. A man is dead after an officer-involved shooting in Cambridge last night. The Middlesex DA's office says police responded to Temple Street for a report of suspicious people in a loading dock. When officers got there, a man in his 60s allegedly got out of his car and pointed a gun at police. Officials say police tried to physically disarm the man and multiple shots were fired, hitting the man. He was pronounced dead at the scene. A loaded gun was allegedly recovered. Several Cambridge officers were taken to the hospital as a precaution and have since been released. The Middlesex DA, State Police, and Cambridge Police are investigating. Early voting starts today in the Massachusetts primaries.
32: Every city and town in Massachusetts is required to hold early voting this weekend, with nearly all of them opening polls today.
33: We've had voting going on, early voting by mail, now for several weeks, and the response has been fairly good.
32: Secretary of the Commonwealth Bill Galvin says about 700,000 have requested ballots by mail. The post-COVID widespread availability of mail-in voting has somewhat impacted the turnout for early voting in person, which Massachusetts has had for just a decade now. before you head to the polls.
33: We strongly suggest you go to our official website, votenma.com. You'll find your community listed. You'll find the location and the hours.
32: Early voting goes through the 28th. Today is also the final day to register for the primaries or change your party. Madison Rogers, WBZ, Boston's News Radio.
15: The violins and cellos might be going silent at the Boston Symphony Orchestra. The Globe reports musicians have voted unanimously to

0: authorized the first strike in the orchestra's history. Their current contract expires at midnight Sunday. The Boston Symphony Players Committee says BSO management has not agreed to the union's proposal to bring in a professional mediator. A music festival is rocking in Somerville, despite some branding issues. We'll explain coming up. But first, it's 4:03, time for traffic and weather together. The Subaru Retailers of New England, all-wheel drive traffic on the threes. How are the roads, Gina?
1: Well, it really depends on where you are, but overall, everything is in good shape right now. Suzanne, we did pick up word of a breakdown on Route 3 southbound, right by 18 in the Weymouth stretch. You're going to have a little bit of a delay with that, and then after that, you're in good shape right down towards the Cape. The northbound ride on 3 is going to slow you down just about 228 up to Derby Street, and then you look good if you're heading into downtown. If you continue that ride, though, on 93, the northbound side of the expressway, it's a stop-and-go ride from Adams Street up to Neponset and then Mass Ave. And slow as you make your way southbound out of the city. We just cleared some earlier police activity down by Freeport Street, so we're kind of in recovery mode coming out of the tunnel right now. And then after that, stop-and-go from East Milton down to just about Furnace Brook. And then to the north of town, good news, we cleared that earlier crash on Route 3 southbound at the ramp to 95, 128 southbound in Burlington. We're also in recovery mode there, but not too bad. And on the turnpike westbound, still looking at a little bit of a delay at after a 290 in the Auburn stretch. And then that eastbound ride is very heavy past 84 as you make your way to the Charlton Service Plaza. Gina Tempesta, WBC's traffic on the threes.
0: The forecast, cloudy and humid overnight with a couple showers, especially south of Boston, low 65. Pretty much the same for tomorrow with a high of 75. Beautiful day on Monday, just as we head back to work. Mostly sunny with low humidity and a high of 82. On Tuesday, partly sunny with a high of 79. Right now in Boston, it's cloudy and 69. A little legal fuss isn't putting a damper on one music festival happening in Somerville this weekend. WBZ's Emma Friedman explains.
2: Stage with a Chuck E. Cheese billboard as a roof, bands are playing at this year's third annual Rap Music Festival.
3: This is a time where we put together our best duct tape, hot glued situation and come out to celebrate being in the neighborhood and building solidarity with our neighbors.
2: Emma Cavanis co-founded the festival that actually went by a different name, but after lawyers from a very large California festival reached out, now it's Rat with Six Asterisks Music Fest.
3: That's part of the fun. There's a bit of lore. There's kind of like some scar tissue on the name of the fest.
2: There's a lot going on between the music, the rat-themed shirts, the sock puppets, not to mention the art installation you can step inside. Slim Bones is the artist.
4: It's called the world's largest fanny pack, and I am entering it into the Guinness Book of World Records, so keep your eyes peeled.
2: Folks can actually lower the price of their ticket by giving back, whether it's donating, volunteering, or doing something that adds value to the community.
3: Our idea with the Rats Ticket is that we want to value work that brings the world we want to live in into existence, the same way we're trying to bring the world into existence by throwing this fest.
2: In Somerville, Emma Friedman, WBZ Boston's News Radio.
0: Attleboro City Council unanimously passes a two-year ban on data centers. The Sun Chronicle says the measure was originally proposed as a one-year ban to give the city time to research whether it could reasonably accommodate a data center with its current resources. But Council Vice President Laura Dolan proposed an amendment at Tuesday's meeting to extend the ban to 5 years, arguing a year just wasn't enough time. The amendment passed, but on Thursday, the ban was shortened to 2 years on the advice of the city solicitor, with the belief the council could always extend it if they needed more time. The U.S. is imposing 50% tariffs on some Canadian goods after last-ditch negotiations failed to produce a deal.
5: U.S. Trade Representative Jamieson Greer says Canada walked away from the table just after it made new demands. A senior administration official telling reporters overnight that Canada was, quote, interested in additional concessions that the United States wasn't able to provide. Now, the view north of the border is that the White House was making last-minute changes, and Mark Carney, Canada's prime minister, now vows to retaliate and match the new U.S. tariffs dollar for dollar.
0: ABC's Stephen Portnoy.
6: It's still summer, but it's already here.
7: With the signature pumpkin spice iced latte.
6: Pumpkin spice latte, or PSL, now being served up at Dunkin', Panera, Krispy Kreme, and other chains. And this Tuesday, you can get it at the one that started it all.
8: Don't Starbucks, you know, has been doing this for 23 years. They're the OG of pumpkin spice latte.
6: That's Pat Kobe, senior editor at Restaurant Business, who says there's a good reason Starbucks makes a big deal about PSL's return.
8: I mean, it does an enormous amount of business to the chain. Supposedly, PSL alone generates $500 million.
6: So how long will those drinks be around? Not too long.
8: Usually, they lead into the Christmas drinks, starting in November. And so, you know, that's when peppermint mocha comes out and gingerbread lattes.
6: So if you like PSL, act fast. I'm Tom Busby, Bloomberg Business on WBZ, Boston's News Radio.
0: Coming up, Governor Healey faces calls to be excommunicated from the Catholic Church. We'll tell you why coming up.
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0: Bridgewater is on the brink of elimination at the Little League World Series if they don't come back and beat Ohio. They're currently down 5-0 in the third inning. Plenty of innings to go. The Boo Birds were out at Fenway Park last night.
20: The designated hitter, number 16, Rafael Devers.
0: This was Devers' first return to Fenway Park since being traded to the San Francisco Giants last season. Devers homered in the fourth inning, but the Sox ultimately got the last laugh, beating the Giants 6-4. They'll run it back tonight for Game 2. First pitch is at 7:15. The Patriots are also in action tonight for their second preseason game with the Eagles. Kickoff at Gillette Stadium is at 7 o'clock. All right, it's 4:13. 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Where are we, Gina?
1: Well, let's take a look at the downtown ride right now, Suzanne. We are in good shape overall. Really not too bad out there at all. We're looking at a little bit of volume after the Longfellow Bridge on Sterrett Drive on the westbound side. A little busy at the Leverett Connector both directions, but nothing major. And it's moving. It's busy, but it's moving outside the Tip O'Neill Tunnel onto the expressway southbound, right down to about Neponset and tap of the brakes from Furnacebrook to the split. Northbound, a little bit busy at Neponset, and then from Mass Ave in. Rest of the ride as you leave the city in good shape, 93 right up to the Cloverleaf, 128 near 93. Northbound ride, we're actually seeing a little bit of volume from just about Route 28 up to Route 1, though southbound side through the Beverly and Peabody stretch looking very good. Lower end of 128, a little bit of volume just through the Needham stretch getting onto Route 1. If you're headed over towards the stadium, really not that bad on 95 south. Outbound coming off of that 93 split at the ramp in Kenton. Just a little bit of volume there. Route 1's busy in front of the stadium. 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Gina Tempesta, WBZ's traffic on the threes.
0: Cloudy skies and humid overnight with a couple of showers, especially south of Boston, low 65. Pretty much the same for tomorrow with a high of 75. Beautiful day on Monday, mostly sunny with low humidity and a high of 82. On Tuesday, partly sunny with a high of 79. Right now in Boston, we have cloudy skies and 69 degrees.
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0: Good afternoon. I'm Suzanne Sawsville. Here are the five things you need to know at 4:15. An arrest warrant is issued for Karen Solomon, the Worcester woman wanted in connection with the death of her police officer husband. Authorities are investigating a deadly officer-involved shooting in Cambridge last night. Early voting starts today for the Massachusetts primary elections. The U.S. imposes 50% tariffs on some Canadian goods after last-minute trade talks fail to produce a deal. One more day of testimony is expected at the Lindsey Clancy murder trial. The prosecution is calling rebuttal witnesses after the defense rested its case yesterday.
21: The defense called their star witness, forensic psychologist Dr. Philip Resnick, who has testified in major cases such as Andrea Yates, Casey Anthony, and Jeffrey Dahmer.
22: On the day of the killing, I would label that a postpartum psychosis.
21: The defense is trying to convince the jury that Clancy was experiencing postpartum psychosis and didn't understand that what she was doing was wrong. Resnick told the jury that he believed Lindsey Clancy when she described hearing a male voice command her to kill her three children and take her own life.
0: That was WBZ-TV's Logan Hall reporting. This weekend is the Boston Triathlon, and this morning local kids got the opportunity to get a taste of what it's like to do one. WBZ's Kyle Bray has more.
23: With the sound of a whistle, dozens of teens started the 200-meter swim portion of the Splash and Dash at Kids Day for the Boston Triathlon. I caught up with John after he did the final sprint to the finish and got his medal. He says he wants to follow in his family's footsteps.
24: My family did a triathlon like a couple weeks ago, and I wanted to do like a triathlon, so I decided to do it.
23: This is the 12th year the Boston Triathlon has hosted its Kids Day, and it was the biggest one yet. Michael O'Neill is the president of the race.
25: It's just a really special, important day. We want kids to get off their phones, get outside with other kids and other people, have a good shared human experience, and see that there's a really great life that involves sports. We don't care what sport.
2: Several local teams like the Revs, Fleet, and Free Jacks are here at the free event to help with that. 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
0: Governor Maura Healey is facing backlash over legislation on abortion that she signed into law. WBZ's Mike Macklin reports.
3: It's sad to me as a Catholic to see that. This is a difficult issue, and I think there's been a lot of misinformation about the law that I signed.
4: Governor Maura Healey responding to calls that she be excommunicated from the Catholic Church for signing legislation removing restrictions on late-term abortions, allowing abortion right up until birth.
3: It takes government out of it, and it leaves decision-making to women and couples and their health care provider. That's what this law does. That people in their faith and in their exercise of faith are at liberty to do whatever they want to do and make the decisions that are right for them.
4: The advocacy group Catholic Vote wrote an open letter to the Catholic bishops of Massachusetts asking them to clarify whether Healey's action incurred automatic excommunication under church law. After the bill passed the House in July, the Catholic bishops of Massachusetts called the legislation a radical measure which is gravely immoral. Mike Macklin, WBZ, Boston's News Radio.
0: The DOJ agrees to settle a case against TikTok.
5: The Justice Department and TikTok have agreed to a $400 million settlement in a case that claimed TikTok violated child privacy laws. It marks one of the largest recoveries ever obtained in a case like this, with TikTok agreeing to pay $300 million immediately and another $100 million after an order vacating a prior consent decree has been filed. The DOJ first sued the company in 2024, claiming TikTok stored, collected, and processed data from children on the platform without getting parental consent. Mike Dubusky, ABC News.
0: President Trump is suspending tariffs on beef imports in an attempt to lower prices. ABC's Rick Klein has more.
7: People that raise beef live in a couple of places that are pretty red, but people that consume beef live everywhere. But it has been striking to see Republican senators, very loyal Republican senators, saying this is not what Republicans voted for, this is not what Trump voters voted for, and that people, yes, they want cheaper beef, they want to be able to afford groceries, but they don't want to do it by hurting the domestic cattle industry.
0: President Trump says the deal allows up to 300,000 metric tons of beef to be imported into the U.S. for the next 90 days without activating an out-of-quota tariff. Meantime, ranchers in northern Mexico are preparing to resume cattle exports to the U.S. as a year-long ban comes to an end. The ban was imposed over concerns about the New World screwworm fly, a flesh-eating parasite affecting cattle industries on both sides of the border. The U.S. plans to restart imports on Monday, and new restrictions will be in place to prevent parasite spread. Mexico has reported nearly 2,000 active cases of screwworm, showing signs of containment. An early member of the legendary rock band Queen has died. Barry Mitchell played bass with the band from 1970 to 1971. He left before the group recorded its debut album. Queen's archivist confirmed Mitchell's death on Facebook Thursday. He was 76 years old.
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29: 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I was there near the beginning, and I'm still grateful I asked those first questions. Awaken180weightloss.com.
0: Then that means it's time for Traffic and Weather Together. The Subaru Retailers of New England all-wheel drive traffic on the threes. How's it looking, Gina?
1: Overall, pretty good out there right now, Suzanne. Really no big delays. We've got all the crashes and breakdowns out of the way. Still seeing a little bit of volume on Route 3 southbound, about 18 to the lane drop, northbound about 228 up to Derby Street. After that, though, if you're headed towards the Cape, both bridges are actually wide open on and off the Cape. Turnpike's also in much better shape right now. A little bit of volume on the eastbound side, actually a lot of inner volume on the eastbound side beyond Route 84 to the Charlton Service Plaza. Tap on the brakes in North Grafton, then you're good to go all the way into downtown Boston. Just a little slow going at Fenway. We're starting to see a little bit of backup westbound on Sturrow at the ramps to Kenmore. We call that the Boker Overpass, so just a little bit of volume there. Back to about Beacon Street, the eastbound side is looking good, and typical delays as you mount the southbound side of the expressway coming out of the Tip O'Neill Tunnel right down to Neponset, East Milton. Stop and go to the split. Northbound, your first delay begins around Granite Ave, and then that stop and go right into the tunnel. Gina Tempesta, WBZ's Traffic on the Threes.
0: And now the four-day WBZ AccuWeather forecast.
6: Remaining cloudy tonight into tomorrow. It will not rain the entire time, but there will be a few showers moving on through with a low tonight near 65. High tomorrow, 75. Those showers move away tomorrow night, but the cloud cover remains with a low of 67. Likely takes until Monday for that cloud cover to move away, leaving behind plenty of sunshine with a nice warmer afternoon. High 82. Sunny to partly cloudy and pleasant Tuesday. High 79. I'm AccuWeather meteorologist Kai Erickson. WBZ, Boston's News Radio.
0: And right now it's 69 degrees in Wareham, 68 in Lawrence, 66 in Leominster. In Boston, we have cloudy skies and 69 degrees.
9: What can we expect from Lincoln? Ford giving no details in its announcement that it's increasing Lincoln production in the U.S. with only three products. Currently, it is something that Lincoln needs.
10: Right now, they're at a point where they need to have some new products to restart the conversation about the brand in the market.
9: Sam Fiorani of Auto Forecast Solutions expects a new platform for a Nautilus that won't be imported from China, but made in the U.S. He also expects a replacement for the retired Corsair.
10: These are two very popular segments, and the subcompact or compact crossover markets are growing very quickly, especially in the luxury area. Getting Lincoln back into those markets is very important to the brand.
9: Fiorani says a new Lincoln sedan is a long shot, but they could get a product based on the expected four-door Mustang. With the Car Chronicles, I'm Jeff Gilbert.
0: Hawaii is bracing for Tropical Storm Mokay. ABC meteorologist Samara Theodore has the latest.
11: It will be pathing 660 miles south of the Big Island, so that is good news. But we still will see impacts, and those impacts will be in the form of rain. It's there over the next couple of days that they are anticipating to get rounds of rain, not only in Big Island, but also on some of the other islands, and that could lead to flooding, especially since grounds have already been saturated. They could see up to 15 inches of rain on Big Island in some spots.
0: The storm comes less than a week after Hawaii was hit by Hurricane Lala, which killed at least two people. Bonnaroo will be taking 2027 off. Organizers for the annual Tennessee Music Festival called it a much-needed pause after being hit by severe weather over the last few years. A social media post explained the campgrounds will need the year off to recover. Coming up, the search continues for a missing woman wanted in connection with the death of her husband, a Worcester police officer.
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10: 69 degrees in Boston at 4:30. Good afternoon. I'm Suzanne Sawsville. Here's what's happening. The Worcester woman missing since the death of her husband is now being charged with assault and battery with a dangerous weapon. WBZ's Jared Brosnan has the very latest.
11: A warrant has officially been issued for the arrest of Karen Solomon, who is yet to be located as authorities investigate the death of her husband, Worcester Police Officer Kurt Solomon.
12: We want to make sure that the family's privacy is adhered to because they're going through a lot right now. We met with them earlier today, and it's a very difficult situation.
11: Worcester Police Chief Paul Saucier says Stern's Tavern and Coe's Pond remain closed as they continue searching for Karen.
12: We're going by what the professionals are saying as far as divers. We've had dogs out there. We've got sonar, different technologies. And if you could see, the current is actually running this way, so we got to go by what the environment poses.
11: Little details were given surrounding the assault and battery with a dangerous weapon charge, other than Kurt's injuries were consistent with a sharp object. Jared Brosnan, WBZ, Boston's News Radio.
10: Authorities are investigating a deadly officer-involved shooting in Cambridge last night. The Middlesex DA's office says Cambridge police responded to Temple Street for a report of suspicious people gathered in a loading dock. When police arrived, a man in his 60s allegedly got out of his car and pointed a gun at officers, who then tried to physically disarm him. Officials say multiple shots were fired, hitting the man and killing him. A loaded gun was allegedly recovered from the man. Several Cambridge officers were taken to the hospital as a precaution and have since been released. Another week of testimony is over in the Lindsay Clancy murder trial in Plymouth Superior Court. WBZ's Brooke McCarthy says yesterday's testimony got testy.
13: The defense rested, and the Commonwealth called its first rebuttal witness, Dr. Averam Mack. He's a psychiatrist recruited by the prosecution to evaluate Lindsay Clancy. Dr. Mack says his opinion is Clancy was having a major depressive episode when she killed her three kids.
14: And as far as the substantial capacity to appreciate wrongfulness or criminality of conduct, were you able to come to an opinion to a reasonable degree of medical certainty about that?
15: Yes.
14: And what's your opinion regarding that?
15: That she had retained that capacity.
13: On cross, defense attorney Kevin Reddington had combative back and forth with the doctor, grilling him on his resume, experience with pregnant women, and his use of the Diagnostic and Statistical Manual of Mental Disorders.
15: The reports by the people who are advocates, an expert consensus panel, who are advocates for inclusion of the syndrome of postpartum psychosis.
2: And they've been trying real hard.
16: Let him finish.
2: Well, he's just going to go on for another half hour.
13: Cross is expected to continue on Monday, with the judge hoping for closings at the beginning of the week. Brooke McCarthy, WBZ, Boston's News Radio.
10: A new museum chronicles the history of Boston's North End. That story coming up. But first, it's 4:33, and that means it's time for traffic and weather together. The Subaru Retailers of New England all-wheel drive traffic on the threes. What's going on, Gina?
17: Not too much, Suzanne. We've gotten all the problem spots off the board right now. Just a little bit of volume here and there, especially if you're traveling through the city right now or trying to make your way over to Fenway. It's a little bit busy on that westbound side of Subaru Drive, making your way to Kent.

0: It's building just a little bit. Southbound heading out of the Tip O'Neill. It's a stop and go down to Neponset on the expressway. Southbound, then East Milton to the split. Northbound's a little heavy just about Granite. Stop and go up to Neponset and then Mass Ave into the tunnel. The rest of your downtown ride looks good. Airport tunnels check out okay. And no problems on the Tobin Bridge. 93 northbound also looking good. Up to the Cloverleaf at 128, that upper end. Just a little bit of volume on that southbound side through the Lexington stretch, getting past Route 20 in Waltham. Looks good to the Pike. After that, continuing that ride onto the lower end of 128, a little bit of volume through the Needham Flats, making your way about 135 down to Route 1. If you're headed over to the stadium right now, 95 southbound, a little slow, getting off the ramp at 93, and it's jammed in front of the stadium, as you can imagine. And busy on that northbound side of Route 3 right now, just about 123 again up to Derby Street. Gina Tempesta, WBC's traffic on the threes.
1: The forecast tonight into tomorrow, cloudy and humid with a couple of showers, a period of steadier, heavier rain can't be ruled out, especially south of Boston. Low tonight near 65, high tomorrow 75. Tomorrow night, mostly cloudy, low 67. On Monday, sun much of the time, warmer and nice with lower humidity, high 82. On Tuesday, sun and some clouds, high 79. On Wednesday, quite nice with lots of sun and highs near 80. Right now in Boston, it's cloudy and 69. One of Boston's most historic neighborhoods now has its own museum. WBZ's Kyle Bray with the story.
2: Just steps between Hanover Street and North Square, you can find the new North End Historical Museum, dedicated to the 400 years of history in the iconic neighborhood. Tom Damagella is the president of the North End Historical Society. He'd been trying to make his dream a reality for nearly a decade when they finally found this location on Little Prince Street, and what he says felt like fate.
3: In 1921, in this very same building, my grandparents lived upstairs.
4: What are the odds?
3: What does that tell you? Yeah. This was meant to be, that this was going to be. It was waiting for us and me to find it.
2: The museum itself is around the size of a North End apartment, with digital displays of photos throughout the neighborhood's history, an exhibit on different foods found here, and a collection of artifacts. It's not all about the Italian-American history, though. Damagella says he wanted to paint a whole picture of the neighborhood.
3: When I first started talking about it, oh, it's an Italian-American museum. No. It's 400 years. You go back to 1630 here. This is the beginning of America. Right here, the Puritans came here. They lived right in this little peninsula here. This is the cradle of liberty.
2: From the North End, Kyle Bray, WBZ, Boston's News Radio.
1: Police are seeking a person of interest in last week's break-in and assault at a home in Bellingham. The incident was reported in the area of South Main and Mann Streets in the early morning hours of last Saturday. Bellingham police have released images of the man they're looking for, describing him as 6 feet tall, skinny, around 30 to 40 years old, and wearing a black hoodie. Police say this person was on Pulaski Boulevard going toward Woonsocket between 12:30 and 1 a.m. the night in question. They're asking anyone who knows something that can help investigators to contact them. Boston police arrest a suspect who allegedly hit an officer with a moped downtown. Police say the incident happened Wednesday afternoon near Franklin Street when an officer noticed a moped weaving in and out of pedestrians while trying to gain access to Washington Street. Police say when the officer approached the moped, the driver accelerated and knocked the officer to the ground. The officer was evaluated by EMS and declined further treatment. On Friday, police arrested Angel Gonzalez of Dorchester during a traffic stop. He faces several charges, including assault and battery with a dangerous weapon and leaving the scene. Time for a check on business with Bloomberg.
5: In workplaces all around the world, a fashion change is afoot, or a short.
6: In Tokyo, there's actually like a government mandate that municipal workers are allowed to wear shorts.
5: Chris Rosser, reporter with Bloomberg Pursuits.
6: Also on the runways at the menswear show in Milan and in Paris, there were a lot of shorts paired with blazers, suits, and jackets.
5: But here in the USA, support for wearing shorts to work is coming up short. This summer, Bloomberg conducted an unscientific survey of its terminal customers that found only 45% think shorts at the office are okay.
6: Now, some of these people said, it's okay if you work at a surf shop.
5: Typically, the more traditional the workplace, the more traditional the clothing expectations. However,
6: we think that like we've been wearing suits and stuff to work forever, and that's simply not true.
5: Quick history lesson on this USA 250th.
6: At the signing of the Declaration of Independence, John Adams was wearing stockings and shorts.

0: rode his calves. So, like, you can do it.
1: 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Andrew O'Day, Bloomberg Business on WBZ, Boston's News Radio.
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2: Preseason football continues tonight as the Patriots continue ramping up for week one. Following this week's joint practices, the Pats are hosting the Eagles at 7 in Foxborough. Quarterback Drake May, as well as several other starters, did not appear in the first preseason game against the Colts. It's unclear if May will suit up tonight, but even if he does, it'll likely be a brief appearance. The Red Sox are also in action tonight at Fenway Park, taking on the San Francisco Giants. First pitch is at 7:15. And Bridgewater needs some late-game heroics to keep their season alive. They're currently losing 10-0 in the fourth inning of the Little League World Series. It is 4:43. That means it's time for traffic and weather together. The Subaru Retailers of New England all-wheel drive traffic on the threes. What now, Gina?
16: Oh, not too bad out there right now, Suzanne. Actually, we have no crashes or breakdowns on the board. They have a little bit of volume for folks heading over to Fenway a little early right now on the westbound side of Stero Drive. You're back to about Clarendon Street. It's the Kenmore Ramp. The eastbound side's looking very good, and southbound through the city, you're going to slow down coming out of the Tip O'Neill Tunnel right down to Neponset and then East Milton. Stop and go to the split. Northbound is pretty much East Milton up to Neponset, then Mass Ave in. The airport tunnels check out okay. Route 1, your Tobin Bridge right, also in good shape to the north of town. A little bit of volume about Route 28 up to Route 1 on your 95-128 northbound ride. Southbound on 120 on the lower end, a little slow from about 135 in Needham, getting onto Route 1. Route 1's busy in front of the stadium. If you're trying to get there off of 93 at that ramp in Kent, it's also a little slow down to about Denham Street on 95 southbound. 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Gina Tempesta, WBC's Traffic on the Threes.
2: The forecast, cloudy and humid overnight with a couple of showers, especially south of Boston, low 65. That pretty much continues into tomorrow with a high of 75. And just as we return to work on Monday, it gets really, really beautiful out there. Mostly sunny with low humidity and a high of 82. On Tuesday, partly sunny with a high of 79. And on Wednesday, again, mostly sunny with highs near 80. Right now in Boston, it's cloudy and 69.
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2: Good afternoon. I'm Suzanne Salisville. Here are the five things you need to know at 4:45. The search continues for Karen Solomon, the Worcester woman wanted in connection with the death of her police officer husband. One person is dead after an officer-involved shooting in Cambridge last night. Closing arguments are expected early next week in the Lindsay Clancy murder trial. The town of Bourne suspends its police chief for 5 days after he leaves his service weapon unattended in the police station. Boston Mayor Michelle Wu is wading into a couple of state Senate primary races, seeking to unseat incumbent senators who have opposed her legislative priorities on Beacon Hill. In particular, her effort to change the way Boston assesses real estate to collect property taxes. WBZ's Mike Macklin has details.
17: Mayor Wu hit the campaign trail in Boston's Alston, Brighton, and Fenway neighborhoods to lend her support to Daniel Lander, her former aide who's running to unseat State Senator William Brownsberger. Wu blaming Brownsberger for failing to represent the city's interests on Beacon Hill.
18: I have seen on issue after issue, Senator Brownsberger does not feel the urgency to act because he does not believe it's government's job to take charge of hard problems. We deserve better.
17: Wu's candidate Lander making his first bid for elective office.
19: And Senator Brownsberger, in the many debates we've had, we had one on Thursday, is content to tell people that they've done enough and they're working with enough urgency. I know, as I talk to voters across this district, that they are hungry for much more urgent leadership that isn't going to make excuses for everything's too hard and wants to try and make their lives easier.
17: Lander and Brownsberger face off in the September 1st Democratic primary. Mike Macklin, WBZ, Boston's News Radio.
2: Senator Brownsberger has picked up several high-profile endorsements of his own, including Governor Healey, Attorney General Andrea Campbell, and former Boston Mayor Marty Walsh. Law enforcement in New Hampshire say they need your help to solve a decades-old cold case. WBZ's Nicole Davis has that.
20: The New Hampshire Attorney General's office has released new photos of 22-year-old Sherry Roth. She was found dead off the side of Route 302 on August 24, 1977. This was days after going for a hike alone on the Sawyer River Trail in Livermore. That's between Lincoln and Bartlett. Police say she had been strangled. Now they want to hear from anybody who might have hiked the trail that weekend of August 20th through 24th of 1977. They're especially interested in speaking with the owner of a red Volkswagen Bug that they say was parked at the entrance of the trail. They don't consider that person to be a suspect here, but police do say that driver could have more information about what was happening on the trail that weekend. At the time of her death, Roth had been living in North Conway. She was known around town as a popular social worker. The AG's office also wants to know if anybody living or visiting North Conway that summer saw her or noticed anything unusual. If you have any information in this case, you're asked to reach out to the New Hampshire Attorney General's office or the state police. They say no tip or lead is too small. Nicole Davis, WBZ, Boston's News Radio.
2: Grafton police have started deactivating the town's Flock license plate readers just weeks after signing a contract with the company. Grafton's police chief says the decision comes amid growing concerns about the use of the technology in the community, as well as vandalism and theft involving the devices. Other communities in Massachusetts have ended their relationship with the surveillance company, citing concerns about privacy and how license plate data is stored and shared. Several police departments are also investigating misuse of the tech by officers. A fisherman on Cape Cod says he believes he and his crew reeled in the largest Atlantic blue marlin ever caught off the East Coast. WBZ's Charlie Bergeron has the story.
0: The catch by Damon Sacco and crew like nothing they'd ever seen.
21: You know, it looked like a spaceship underwater, you know, just massive.
0: The battle to rein in the marlin took more than 3 hours.
22: Holy. Yeah, that's over 1,000. Get it in!
0: Ship Captain Sacco said he and his client were about 100 miles off the Cape when he saw a giant fin, which he initially thought was a massive shark.
21: I've caught a ton of marlin, but I've never seen a dorsal this big. It was 4 feet off the water. She leapt like 10 feet in the air, and this was like what I thought was a 900-pound fish. Ended up being 1,260 pounds, but all of that fish came blasting out of the ocean.
0: The catch measured more than 11 feet in length. The mammoth billfish was brought back to Falmouth and was divvied up among about a dozen people. Charlie Bergeron, WBZ, Boston's News Radio.
2: Iran's president claims victory in the war with the U.S.
23: Iran president claims the world has accepted that Iran won its war with the U.S. Iranian state media reported that President Masoud Pezeshkian said the war should end since Iran controls the Strait of Hormuz and hasn't given in to the demands of the U.S. Meanwhile, the U.S. ambassador to Turkey and special envoy for Syria made remarks that appear to contradict the official U.S. position on the Golan Heights. In other news, French President Emmanuel Macron and Saudi Crown Prince Mohammed bin Salman are expected to discuss bypassing the Strait of Hormuz during the Saudi leader's visit to Paris. I'm Rika Ann Garcia.
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15: Remaining cloudy and humid tonight.
1: through tomorrow with a couple rounds of showers, even a period of steadier, heavier rain, especially south of Boston. Low tonight near 65, high tomorrow 75. Then drying out tomorrow night with lingering clouds, low 67. Sunshine much of the time returns for Monday. It will be warmer and nice with that drop off in the humidity. High.
2: Sorry about that, Gina. All right, it's 4:53, time for traffic and weather together. The Subaru Retailers of New England, all-wheel drive, traffic on the threes.
16: Oh, that's okay, Suzanne. Yes, traffic and weather together, so let's get the traffic part done. All right, now I'm picking up word of a new crash coming in on 2 eastbound, right before 111 at that on-ramp in Acton. Not too bad of a ride there. Also, though, to the west of town, we still have a lot of volume on the Charlton stretch coming up from 84 in the Sturbridge stretch getting to Charlton, I should say, on that eastbound side of the turnpike. Westbound's eased off pretty nicely through the Grafton and Millbury stretch, so no delays there. And then eastbound, a little bit of volume at Newton Corner, and then just a tap of the brakes at Cambridge Street to Fenway if you're heading into downtown Boston. Downtown Boston busy. It's back from about Beacon Street to Kenmore on the westbound side. Eastbound checks out okay. And a little bit of volume still coming out of the Tip O'Neill Tunnel for folks on the expressway down to Neponset, and then northbound is going to be Granite Ave up to Neponset. Not bad into the tunnel after that. If you're headed over towards the Patriots game for the game a little bit later, we're starting to see a lot of volume now on that lower end of 128 or 95, about 135 down to 93 with that ramp at 95 that's going to slow you down through Canton. Gina Tempesta, WBZ's traffic on the threes.
2: And now the 4-day WBZ AccuWeather forecast.
1: Remaining cloudy and humid tonight through tomorrow with a couple rounds of showers, even a period of steadier, heavier rain, especially south of Boston. Low tonight near 65, high tomorrow 75. Then drying out tomorrow night with lingering clouds, low 67. Sunshine much of the time returns for Monday. It will be warmer and nice with that drop off in the humidity, high 82. And sunshine and pleasant Tuesday, high 79. I'm AccuWeather meteorologist Kai Erickson, WBZ, Boston's News Radio.
2: And right now it's 68. 8 degrees in Taunton, 69 in Lawrence, 67 in Framingham. In Boston, we have cloudy skies and 69 degrees.
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2: The Pentagon fires the leadership of the U.S. military's independent newspaper. The AP's Lisa Dwyer has that.
4: The editor-in-chief of Stars and Stripes says that the Pentagon has fired him, as well as the newspaper's publisher and a reporter. Eric Slavin cited an interview he gave in which he objected to any potential censorship by the U.S. military. The newspaper's publisher, who announced his impending retirement days ago, was also dismissed. The military newspaper is partly funded by the Pentagon, but has a long legacy of editorial independence. Slavin says he stands by the principle that the Stars and Stripes must remain editorially independent. I'm Lisa Dwyer.
2: A double dose of classic rock in Mansfield tonight.
5: Now tonight under the stars. 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These guys are busy, too. This is the third show of four nights in a row. They just came from New Jersey and New York, rocking hard on the road. Leonard Skinner and Foreigner tonight in Mansfield. Have fun. Drew Mulholland, WBZ, Boston's News Radio.
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5: 69 degrees in Boston at 5 o'clock. Good afternoon. I'm Suzanne Salisville. Here's what's happening. Police issue an arrest warrant for Karen Solomon, the missing Worcester woman wanted in connection with the death of her police officer husband. WBZ-TV's Tammy Mutasa has more.
6: We will not stop until we find her. Either way, here or somewhere else.
7: The longer Karen Solomon has been missing, the more the search for her intensifies. The 58-year-old is now wanted under a warrant for assault and battery with a dangerous weapon with serious bodily injury in connection to the death of her husband, Worcester officer Kurt Solomon. As police search for her, they're pushing through the pain of losing one of their own.
6: We want to bring closure to the Solomon family. Kurt was a hell of a guy. He was an awesome police officer and an awesome person. And he's going to be truly missed.
5: Police are urging residents to check sheds and garages along with security cameras for any signs of Solomon. Musicians with the Boston Symphony Orchestra vote to authorize a strike. The Globe says the vote comes a day before the musicians' current contract expires and clears the way for a potential work stoppage if the two sides cannot reach an agreement. Negotiations have been difficult following the BSO board's abrupt dismissal of music director Andres Nelson. The Boston Symphony Players Committee says management failed to agree to a collective bargaining agreement that would begin to restore the trust they have destroyed. They also say management hasn't agreed to the union's proposal to bring in a professional mediator. BSO President Chad Smith says he respects their right to authorize a strike, calling it part of the negotiating process. The DOJ agrees to settle a case against TikTok.
8: The Justice Department and TikTok have agreed to a $400 million settlement in a case that claimed TikTok violated child privacy laws. It marks one of the largest recoveries ever obtained in a case like this, with TikTok agreeing to pay $300 million immediately and another $100 million after an order vacating a prior consent decree has been filed. The DOJ first sued the company in 2024, claiming TikTok stored, collected, and processed data from children on the platform without getting parental consent. Mike Dubusky, ABC News.
5: Early voting is now underway for the state's primaries.
9: Early voting should be happening in nearly every city and town today.
10: And in the cities, it may well be both Saturday and Sunday in the larger cities. But what it really presents is an opportunity to make sure your ballot is cast. You're not reliant upon the mails.
9: Secretary of the Commonwealth Bill Galvin urging people to go through his official website to check the local hours and locations before heading out to vote. Today also brings the deadline to register or to change your party.
10: There's a blackout period that begins at 5 o'clock for in-person registration, and you can register online till midnight.
9: The early voting period goes through the 28th, next Friday, with primary day coming up Tuesday the 1st. Madison Rogers, WBZ, Boston's News Radio.
5: Coming up, Boston teens see what it's like to do a triathlon. But first, it's 5:03, time for traffic and weather together. The Subaru Retailers of New England, all-wheel drive, traffic on the threes. How are the roads, Gina?
11: Well, it really depends on where you are right now, Susie, and we are getting word of a crash into tough spot. Coming into the city, 93 southbound, inside the Tip O'Neill Tunnel Center Lane at Government Center, you're already spilling back onto the Zakim Bridge. It's slow on the lower deck getting there as well. Then you're going to come onto the tunnel. It's going to be heavy and slow. Down to Neponset on the expressway, southbound Furnace Brook to the split, northbound. Your first delay happens around Granite Ave up to Neponset, and then you look pretty good into the tunnel. Headed over to Fenway right now. It's busier on that westbound side as you make your way from the Longfellow Bridge stop and go out to the Kenmore ramps. The Turnpike westbound in pretty good shape right now, leaving the city, and the eastbound ride, we're still seeing some delays coming up from 84 in Sturbridge up past the Charlton Service Plaza. If you're coming into the city after that, just a little slow from Cambridge Street to Kenmore, and we're just clearing that crash in the Acton stretch of 2 eastbound before 4111 at that on-ramp there. Gina Tempesta, WBC's Traffic on the Threes.
5: Thank you, Gina. Now the forecast. Tonight into tomorrow, cloudy and humid with a couple of showers. A period of steady or heavier rain can't be ruled out, especially south of Boston. Low tonight near 65. High tomorrow, 75. Tomorrow night, mostly cloudy, low 67. And then just as we return to work, much of the time on Monday, warmer and nice with low humidity, high 82. On Tuesday, sun and some clouds with a high of 79. Right now in Boston, it's cloudy and 69 degrees. It's the kids' turn to take a shot at the course for the Boston Triathlon. WBZ's Kyle Bray has the story.
8: Parents and volunteers cheer on teens as they get out of the water and get ready to run at Kids Day at the Boston Triathlon. This is the 12th year the triathlon has done its splash and dash for kids ages 7 to 15. Kids under 6 get to take part in a run as well. Race President Michael O'Neill says it's all about getting kids excited about athletics and fitness.
12: If you're 5 years old, you look up, you feel like you're at the Olympic Games. You're getting a free shirt, you're getting a free medal, you're getting a free pizza, you're getting free ice cream. If you happen to win your division, you're going up on stage, you're getting an award.
8: Adam took part because he's an avid swimmer and is training for his first 5K. I asked him if he'd consider doing a full triathlon in the future.
13: It's something that like I feel like I'm pretty good at, and it's also like it's pretty fun because I like going in the water and I've always liked swimming.
8: From Carson Beach, Kyle Bray, WBZ, Boston's News Radio.
5: A man is dead after an officer-involved shooting in Cambridge last night. The Middlesex DA's office says police responded to Temple Street for a report of suspicious people in a loading dock. When officers got there, a man in his 60s allegedly got out of his car and pointed a gun at police. Officials say police tried to physically disarm the man, and multiple shots were fired, hitting the man. He was pronounced dead at the scene, and a loading gun was allegedly recovered from him. Several Cambridge officers were taken to the hospital as a precaution and have since been released. The Middlesex DA, State Police, and Cambridge Police are investigating. The U.S. is imposing steep tariffs on Canadian goods after trade talks collapse.
14: The tariffs went into effect at the midnight deadline after weeks of negotiations. Canadian Prime Minister Mark Carney made the announcement Friday night and said progress in the trade talks, quote, has not been enough to meet our objectives for Canadians. And as a result, he has, quote, directed Canada's negotiators to return to Ottawa. The tariffs impact about $20 billion worth of Canadian imports. Carney said Canada, quote, will match those tariffs dollar for dollar to protect our workers and businesses. I'm Jim Forbes.
5: Time now for a check on business with Bloomberg.
15: Wellness and anti-aging trends are not just for people. More pet owners are turning to experimental treatments for furry family members.
16: If they're going to live longer, they want their pets to be there with them.
15: Bloomberg reporter Anna Edney on Bloomberg TV.
16: So they're trying peptides. Red light therapy was a big one that we heard about, as well as a longevity drug that people are trying. This is not a drug that's approved for this, called rapamycin.
15: But the drug's use is at the center of a clinical trial by the Dog Aging Project. Veterinarians warn that using unproven concoctions can be risky. One vet told Edney that if owners arrive with sick pets taking supplements, they are asked to stop for a while.
16: Because often that's actually the cause of some of the illness.
15: The American Pet Products Association says that over 6 years, supplement use has soared 70% among cat owners and 56% among dog owners. I'm Gina Cervetti, Bloomberg Business on WBZ. Boston's News Radio.
5: A legal snag isn't stopping a music festival from rocking out in Somerville. More on that coming up.
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5: Bridgewater's run at the Little League World Series has come to an end. They lost 10-0 against Ohio down in Williamsport, Pennsylvania this afternoon. Since Ohio was up by double digits in the fourth inning, the game ended early due to mercy rule. Still, it was an impressive summer for the Bridgewater boys, dominating on their path to the Little League World Series. This was the second consecutive year Massachusetts was featured in the tournament. Last year, Braintree finished with a record of 1-2. Meantime, at the pro level, the Red Sox are taking on the San Francisco Giants tonight at Fenway Park. First pitch at 7:15. And the Patriots are also in action tonight for their second preseason game with the Eagles. Kickoff at Gillette Stadium is at 7 o'clock. It's 5:13, time for traffic and weather together. The Subaru Retailers of New England, all-wheel drive, traffic on the threes. What's going on, Gina?
11: Well, we have a couple of crashes to get through right now. Susanna, unfortunately, one in a tough spot inside the Tip O'Neill Tunnel. Last we heard, still in the center lane at Government Center on that southbound side, is very busy getting into the tunnel. And then out of the tunnel, you're going to slow down on the expressway down to Neponset, East Milton to the split. Northbound is pretty much granted up to Neponset. A little sluggish after that to about Southampton, looks good into the tunnel. After that, if you're headed over to Fenway right now, very busy on that westbound side of Sterrow Drive from the Longfellow out to the Kenmore ramps. Your eastbound ride is in good shape. Now to the south of town, we have a new crash coming in, reported in the left-hand lane on Route 3 northbound after 139 in Pembroke, and then it's busy after that about 123 up to about Derby Street on that northbound side. Southbound a little slow, 18 to the lane drop. If you're headed over to Gillette right now, really not that bad. It's a little slow on that lower end of 128-95 southbound through the Needham Flats, then 109 and down to Route 1. Route 1's busy in front of the stadium, and that ramp at 93-95 and the Canton stretch is all jammed up as well. 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Gina Tempesta, WBZ's traffic on the threes.
5: Cloudy and humid overnight with a couple of showers, especially south of Boston, low 65. Pretty much the same for tomorrow with a high of 75. It gets really nice as we head back to work. Mostly sunny on Monday with low humidity and a high of 82. On Tuesday, partly sunny with a high of 79. And on Wednesday, again, mostly sunny with highs near 80. Right now in Boston, it's cloudy and 69 degrees.
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5: Good afternoon, I'm Suzanne Salisbury. Here are the five things you need to know at 5:15. An arrest warrant is issued for Karen Solomon, the Worcester woman wanted in connection with the death of her police officer husband earlier this week. Boston Symphony Orchestra musicians vote to authorize a strike as they negotiate on a new contract. It's the first day of early voting in the Massachusetts primary elections. Grafton police say they are deactivating the town's Flock license plate reader cameras, becoming the latest Massachusetts community to deactivate them. Closing arguments in the Lindsey Clancy murder trial are expected early next week. The defense has rested after trying to show Clancy suffered from extreme postpartum depression when she killed her three young children.
0: The prosecution called on psychiatrist Dr. Aver Mack, who had different findings in his evaluation of Clancy. He told the jury that Clancy indicated no signs of psychosis or mania when she killed her five-year-old Cora, three-year-old Dawson, and eight-month-old Callan.
1: My opinion about her diagnosis in the span from 2022 to 2023 is that she suffered from what's called a major depressive episode. That probably is a part of what's called a major depressive disorder.
0: Mac described Clancy's actions as organized and methodical, saying she calmly told her three-year-old son Dawson to go to God. Mac testified that this phrase indicated an understanding of the situation. He also said that her suicide attempt appeared to be thoughtful and thorough as she took pills, cut her wrists, and jumped out of her window.
5: WBZ-TV's Logan Hall says prosecutors are expected to finish with rebuttal witnesses on Monday. A music festival is back in Somerville this weekend, but with a name change. WBZ's Emma Friedman explains.
2: Over a dozen local bands from around the Boston area are getting the crowd going at Rat Music Fest, back for a third time. There's a plethora of unusually large items around me in this Somerville parking lot.
3: Spackle is our giant plushy rat who sits about 8 feet tall.
2: Emma Kevin has co-founded the festival.
3: We have lots of local legends, and we have some regional legends too. 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
2: This DIY festival's true name has been bleeped out this summer. Now it's going by Rat Music Fest, or really whatever you want to call it. 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
3: 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It's called the RATS ticket because it stands for Radical Act of Solidarity.
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5: Nearly 30 years after rapper Tupac Shakur was shot and killed in Las Vegas, jurors are hearing from the man accused of orchestrating his killing.
6: Dwayne Davis, known as Keefe D, sat in court all week and listened to hours and hours of his own previous interviews with investigators, confessing to his alleged role orchestrating the rap icon's killing. On Friday, the interview Davis gave to Las Vegas detectives in 2009 echoed through the courtroom, an account that stayed remarkably consistent with the accounts he had given to a joint task force the year before, and he gave meticulous levels of detail. Sasha Pesnik, ABC News.
5: An Indiana utility company is facing a class action lawsuit over a 10-day power outage.
14: Northern Indiana Public Service Company is being sued by thousands of customers in northwest Indiana who have been in the dark ever since severe windstorms pounded the area earlier this month. Over 40,000 utility customers are still without power in and around the city of Gary and are complaining of spoiled food, flooded basements, and health problems. The utility says the power should be restored by Tuesday. I'm Jim Forbes.
5: A local musician wins an Idol title. 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
14: Congratulations to Seacoast Idol champion Jordan Quinn. She wins the 2026 Seacoast Idol title in Salisbury, Mass. It was a fun season finale at Surfside, a fun 5 weeks in general, amazing competition. And Jordan is a gem. She actually started with musicals.
7: Oh my gosh, yeah. That's what I did growing up. Yeah. That was like my thing. Do you know Legally Blonde at all?
14: Mm-hmm.
7: I played Paulette in three different productions, and my first show was Wizard of Oz. I was a little munchkin.
14: Okay.
7: Kathy Seldon and Singing in the Rain was a really fun one.
14: Yep.
7: That's my jam.
14: What a great job Jordan Quinn did. Dipping into the theater background, she rocked us out too, did a Whitney Houston ballad. It was sweet. I was the MC for this. The talent was something. The judges are near and dear to my heart, as is Francois and Kelly running it all behind the scenes. What a thing at Surfside in Salisbury here, Seacoast Idol. And congratulations again to Jordan Quinn. Drew Mulholland, WBZ, Boston's News Radio.
5: An early member of the legendary rock band Queen has died. Barry Mitchell played bass with the band from 1970 to 1971. He left before the group recorded its debut album. Mitchell was 76.
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5: All right, let's check your ride at 523 with traffic and weather together. The Subaru Retailers of New England, all-wheel drive, traffic on the threes. Gina, where are we?
11: Well, let's take a look at this Foxborough run right now. Not too bad, actually, Suzanne. If you're trying to make your way on that lower end of 128.95 southbound, a little slow, just about 109 getting onto Route 1. Route 1.

0: Of course, busy in front of the stadium. And then on 93 on that northbound side and the southbound side, actually at that ramp getting onto 95, that's all jammed up. Past Neponset Street in Canton, and then a little slow, of course, getting onto Route 1. Route 3 northbound, we have a crash after 139 in Pembroke, so we have a delay there. Last we heard, in the left-hand lane southbound, just a delay at the lane drop southbound on the expressway. That's going to be a little slow. Actually, inside the tunnel, we're clearing a crash at Government Center, and that's going to be slow. Coming out of the tunnel down to just about Neponset, Furnaceburg to the split, northbound Granite up to Neponset, looks good into the tunnel after that. And if you're headed over to Fenway right now, a little bit of volume, especially on that westbound side of Sturrow Drive, back to about the Longfellow Bridge to Kenmore. Gina Sempesta, WBC's traffic on the threes.
1: And now the 4-day WBZ AccuWeather forecast with Carl Erickson.
2: Mostly cloudy tonight into tomorrow with a couple of showers around. A period of steadier, heavier rain cannot be ruled out, especially south of Boston, with a low tonight near 65, back up to 75 tomorrow. That rain moves away tomorrow evening with a mostly cloudy sky still in place tomorrow night, low 67. It turns out sunny, nice, and warmer on Monday with lower humidity, high 82, and still nice into Tuesday with sunshine and patchy clouds, high 79. I'm AccuWeather meteorologist Kai Erickson, WBC. Boston's News Radio.
1: And right now it's 69 degrees in Plymouth, 67 in Newburyport, 65 in Worcester. In Boston, we have cloudy skies and 69 degrees.
3: Quinn, the winner of Seacoast Idol 2026 at Surfside in Salisbury. She was amazing. She enjoys that songwriting process too. Look for her down the road.
4: 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I don't know. I like writing songs that have more of a deeper meaning.
3: All of the contestants were great at Seacoast Idol 2026. I was the MC, got to see it every night. It was great. Thanks to everybody involved. I'm Drew Mulholland at the WBZ Water Cooler.
1: DC announces a new show set in the world of its superheroes. WBZ's Luke Spear has details.
5: As DC's Lanterns begins to pick up steam, we just got word from the studio on a brand new show coming to HBO Max. James Gunn recently made an Instagram post revealing the show, titled The People vs. Gorilla Grodd. It's set to be a mockumentary-style 8-episode series. Following Jimmy Olsen, played by Superman star Skylar Gisondo, he reopens a long-shut murder case between the super intelligent ape and his father, investigating whether or not Grodd is actually guilty of the crime. 22 Jump Street star Jimmy Tratto is set to play Gorilla Grodd, and Gunn says we should expect to see other familiar faces from the recent Superman film appear as well. And while there's no release date yet, it's a sign of life from the studios after it shut down two planned series, those being an Amanda Waller series and a Wonder Woman prequel. Luke Spear, WBZ, Boston's News Radio.
1: North Carolina scientists are finding that a southern-style Mediterranean diet matches Weight Watchers for weight loss.
6: Researchers at UNC Chapel Hill published results from a study that randomly assigned 360 patients from Central North Carolina clinics to one of two programs. UNC's program put a healthier twist on southern eating, emphasizing healthier fats, whole grains, fruits, and veggies. Both groups ultimately lost about 3.5% of their body weight, but the UNC diet scored significantly better on measures of diet quality. Researchers say the next question is whether that diet quality edge translates into better long-term health. I'm Tammy Trujillo.
1: An arrest warrant is issued for a missing Worcester woman in connection with the death of her police officer husband. We'll have more on that coming up. And remember, when you're away from your radio, you can still listen to WBZ News Radio on the iHeartRadio app. You can download that right now for free.
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1: It's 69 degrees in Boston at 5:30. Good afternoon. I'm Suzanne Salisbury. Here's what's going on. The Worcester woman missing since the death of her husband is now charged with assault and battery with a dangerous weapon. WBZ's Jared Brosnan has the very latest.
14: A warrant has officially been issued for the arrest of Karen Solomon, who is yet to be located as authorities investigate the death of her husband, Worcester Police Officer Kurt Solomon.
15: We want to make sure that the family's privacy is adhered to, because they're going through a lot right now. We met with them earlier today, and it's a very difficult situation.
14: Worcester Police Chief Paul Saucier says Stern's Tavern and Coe's Pond remain closed as they continue searching for Karen.
15: We're going by what the professionals are saying as far as divers. We've had dogs out there. We've got sonar, different technologies. And if you could see, the current is actually running this way. So we got to go by what the environment poses.
14: Little details were given surrounding the assault and battery with a dangerous weapon charge, other than Kurt's injuries were consistent with a sharp object. Jared Brosnan, WBZ, Boston's News Radio.
1: Authorities are investigating a deadly officer-involved shooting in Cambridge last night. The Middlesex DA's office says Cambridge police responded to Temple Street for a report of suspicious people gathered in a loading dock. When police arrived, a man in his 60s allegedly got out of his car and pointed a gun at officers, who then tried to physically disarm him. Officials say multiple shots were fired, hitting the man and killing him. A loaded gun was allegedly recovered from the man. Several Cambridge officers were taken to the hospital as a precaution and have since been released. Another week of the Lindsay Clancy murder trial is in the books. WBZ's Brooke McCarthy has more.
16: The Commonwealth is back up with rebuttal witnesses, calling Dr. Avra Mack a psychiatrist recruited by the prosecution. Dr. Mack met with Lindsay Clancy to evaluate her, and in his opinion, she was methodical when she killed her 3 kids and bears criminal responsibility.
17: The feeling of horror, the feeling of shame that comes from being horrified, indicates that she was aware that it had been the wrong thing to do.
16: When it was time for cross, defense attorney Kevin Reddington and Dr. Mack became combative, Reddington questioning his qualifications and experience treating pregnant women.
17: You have to remind me, there was a period when I was the physician leader of the state of Maryland's Office of Forensic Services.
18: Right. So that's what you said on direct, so that's why I'm asking you.
16: The two also clashed on the time period of postpartum. Cross is expected to resume on Monday, and closings could happen early next week. Brooke McCarthy, WBZ, Boston's News Radio.
1: Bourne's police chief is suspended without pay after leaving his weapon unattended. The Bourne Enterprise says the town administrator suspended Chief Brandon Essip for 5 days following an investigation into the incident. An investigation report report states that back in June, Essip placed his service belt down on a bench in the Bourne Police Headquarters and left it unattended while he moved some boxes out of the lobby. The town administrator called it a serious violation of the department's rules and regulations. A fishing boat on the Cape makes a huge catch. That story just ahead. But first, it's 5:33, and that means it's time for traffic and weather together. The Subaru Retailers of New England, all-wheel drive, traffic on the threes. What's happening, Gina?
0: Well, it's heating up for the games right now. We're seeing a lot of volume. Suzanne, headed over to Foxborough. The lower end of 120, really not too bad. It's when you hit that ramp at 93 down to 95 in Canton. That's going to be a stop and go right onto Route 1. And, of course, Route 1, busy both directions. In front of the stadium, also to the south of town, we're clearing a crash on Route 3 northbound after 139 in Pembroke. Last we heard, it was in the left-hand lane. You have a little bit of a delay there. It's not too bad. The southbound ride's in pretty good shape. And then getting there on the southbound side of the expressway, that's in much better

0: Southampton looks good into the tunnel. If you're headed over to Fenway, that's all jammed on the westbound side. Coming off of the connector as you make your way to the Kenmore ramps, the eastbound ride is in pretty good shape. And eastbound on the turnpike, that's going to slow you down from Cambridge Street to Fenway. And then to the west of town, we have a new crash coming in. This is in Sturbridge, 84 eastbound at Route 20. Very busy even after that, getting onto the turnpike east. Gina Tempesta, WBC's traffic on the threes.
1: The forecast, cloudy and humid overnight with a couple of showers, especially south of Boston, low 65. Pretty much the same for tomorrow as today with a high of 75. Beautiful day on Monday, just as we return back to work. Mostly sunny with a low humidity and a high of 82. On Tuesday, partly sunny with a high of 79. Right now in Boston, we have cloudy skies and 69 degrees. A fisherman on Cape Cod says he believes he and his crew reeled in the largest Atlantic blue marlin ever caught off the East Coast. WBZ's Charlie Bergeron with the story.
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3: You know, it looked like a spaceship underwater, you know, just massive.
2: The battle to rein in the marlin took more than 3 hours.
4: Yeah, that's over 1,000. Get it in!
2: Ship Captain Sacco said he and his client were about 100 miles off the Cape when he saw a giant fin, which he initially thought was a massive shark.
3: I've caught a ton of marlin, but I've never seen a dorsal this big. It was 4 feet off the water. She leapt like 10 feet in the air, and this was like what I thought was a 900-pound fish. Ended up being 1,260 pounds, but all of that fish came blasting out of the ocean.
2: The catch measured more than 11 feet in length. The mammoth billfish was brought back to Falmouth and was divvied up among about a dozen people. Charlie Bergeron, WBZ, Boston's News Radio.
1: A local woman is getting lots of attention online for giving Bostonians a taste of Filipino street food. WBZ's Emma Friedman with that.
5: A while back, Jans was inspired after seeing a video online of someone saying they were craving an empanada. But not just any empanada, a bright orange giant El Loco's empanada.
6: People like, this is going viral in United States, so nobody's in Boston, nobody make it. So I tried, okay, let me try make it.
5: From there, she started making them at her home in Malden, and one thing led to another, and she was a viral sensation, with folks placing orders to try it through her social media page, Jan's Kitchen.
6: And a lot of people like messaging me because I think they saw it TikTok or like that. So they order me and then they keep coming back.
5: She knows a thing or two because Jan's was actually a pastry chef that entered several competitions in the Philippines. She says for these, rice flour is the key.
7: You said the dough is a bit tricky, right?
6: Yeah, this is really tricky. Like if you make the dough, if you put like egg, it's gonna break. So you need like to be fast. Yeah.
7: Am I slowing you down?
5: In Malden, Emma Friedman, WBZ, Boston's News Radio.
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8: Just how much are you willing to sacrifice to afford your favorite hobby? Bloomberg U.S. economy reporter Julia Fanzaris says you'd be surprised.
9: They're willing and have to pull back in other areas of their budget, whether that's food or going out or restaurants, but they have found that hobbies are the one place that it's actually worth spending in such an expensive economy.
8: Fanzaris says the reason for this is simple.
9: It's the one thing that brings them happiness, making bracelets or finding a way to find community in crafting events.
8: Consumers of all ages are making more room for pastimes in their budget.
9: People are buying less expensive cheeses or buying less fruits. They say that their fridge is emptier than it was before, while others are not going to concerts.
8: Spending at hobby, musical instruments, and bookstores rose nearly 10% in July from a year ago, more than most categories tracked by the Census Bureau, and the personal savings rate fell to 2.7% in June, the lowest since June 2022, as consumers prioritize spending on hobbies over saving. I'm Erica Herskowitz, Bloomberg Business on WBZ, Boston's News Radio.
1: 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Details coming up.
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11: Saturday, August 29th, it's the debut of Bare Knuckle Fighting Championship in Massachusetts with the fights at Fenway Park. Witness New England's own hitman, Harry Giglio.

0: Cody go for his first BKFC world title when he fights the undefeated champ, King Kai Stewart. 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
8: During preseason football, you never know who will take the field when it comes to the starters. Tonight is game 2 of 3 for the Pats. They're taking on the Philadelphia Eagles at 7 o'clock in Foxborough. Quarterback Drake May did not appear in the first preseason game against the Colts. There's a much better chance he plays tonight, though likely only for a drive or two. Several other starters also sat out against the Colts. Meantime, in the baseball world, the Red Sox take on the San Francisco Giants at 7:15 p.m. at Fenway Park, and the Bridgewater Little Leaguers were eliminated from the Little League World Series in Pennsylvania, losing 10-0 to Ohio. It is 5:43, time for traffic and weather together. The Subaru Retailers of New England all-wheel drive traffic on the threes, brought to you by Commonwealth Motors. What's the latest, Gina?
9: Well, we're still looking at this one crash left on the board right now, Suzanne. Route 3 northbound after 139 in Pembroke. We just have a minor delay with that, and then a little bit of volume after that from about 228 up to Derby Street. Lots of folks still heading over to Foxborough, but the lower end of 128 is looking pretty good. It's going to be a little slow at that ramp from 93 getting on to 95, and that's a stop and go right down to Route 1, and of course you're jammed in front of the stadium. Also feeling the heat a little bit on 495, both north and southbound getting on to Route 1 north, headed up towards Foxborough. The rest of the ride, though, in good shape pretty much everywhere else we look. Still a lot of volume, though, on the turnpike on that eastbound side from 84 to the Charlton Service Plaza. After that, tap of the brakes from Cambridge Street to Kenmore, and a lot of folks, of course, headed over to Fenway right now, so we're seeing a lot of volume on Stereo Drive westbound from the Longfellow to the Boker Overpass at Kenmore. Eastbound ride's a little slow, and then it's sluggish. Coming out of the Tip O'Neill Tunnel on the expressway southbound from the tunnel down to Neponset, Furnacebrook to the split. Northbound's going to be Granite Ave out to Southampton. Looks good into the tunnel after that. 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Gina Sempesta, WBC's traffic on the threes.
8: The forecast, cloudy and humid overnight with a couple of showers, especially south of Boston, low 65. Pretty much the same for tomorrow with a high of 75. Beautiful day for Monday, mostly sunny with low humidity and a high of 82. On Tuesday, partly sunny with a high of 79. And looking ahead, mostly sunny on Wednesday with highs near 80. Right now in Boston, it's still cloudy and 69 degrees.
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8: Good afternoon. I'm Suzanne Salisville. Here are the five things you need to know at 5:45. The search continues for Karen Solomon, the Worcester woman wanted in connection with the death of her police officer husband. One person is dead after an officer-involved shooting in Cambridge last night. Closing arguments are expected early next week in the Lindsay Clancy murder trial. The town of Bourne suspends its police chief for 5 days after he left his service weapon unattended in the police station. Boston Mayor Michelle Wu is wading into a couple of state Senate primary races, seeking to unseat incumbent senators who have opposed her legislative priorities on Beacon Hill. In particular, her effort to change the way Boston assesses real estate to collect property taxes. WBZ's Mike Macklin has more.
10: Mayor Wu hit the campaign trail in Boston's Alston, Brighton, and Fenway neighborhoods to lend her support to Daniel Lander, her former aide who's running to unseat State Senator William Brownsberger. Wu blaming Brownsberger for failing to represent the city's interests on Beacon Hill.
11: I have seen on issue after issue, Senator Brownsberger does not feel the urgency to act because he does not believe it's government's job to take charge of hard problems. We deserve better.
10: Wu's candidate Lander making his first bid for elective office.
12: And Senator Brownsberger, in the many debates we've had, we had one on Thursday, is content to tell people that they've done enough and they're working with enough urgency. I know, as I talk to voters across this district, that they are hungry for much more urgent leadership that isn't going to make excuses for everything's too hard and wants to try and make their lives easier.
10: Lander and Brownsberger face off in the September 1st Democratic primary. Mike Macklin, WBZ, Boston's News Radio.
8: Senator Brownsberger has picked up several high-profile endorsements of his own, including Governor Healey, Attorney General Andrea Campbell, and former Boston Mayor Marty Walsh. A museum in Boston's North End tells the history of the neighborhood. WBZ's Kyle Bray with that.
13: As the Freedom Trail snakes through the North End, it now has a new stop for people to check out. The North End Historical Museum opened last month with the goal of telling the whole story of the neighborhood, which meant North End Historical Society President Tom Damagella had a lot on his plate.
14: My challenge was, how do you tell 400 years of history in one little museum? And the North End has a lot of history with the old Paul Revere house, we got the old North Church, but those are moments. I wanted to tell the whole story.
13: And that means exhibits not just about the colonial or Italian-American history, but tales of the neighborhood's Irish and Jewish roots as well. The museum itself is a stone's throw from the Paul Revere house and includes interactive photo exhibits, stories from old feasts, and an exhibit on some of the delicacies of the neighborhood, like cannolis and wine. Damagella had spent nearly a decade trying to get the museum open, and now that he did, he says he couldn't be happier.
14: I get excited about talking about it, and they're excited about hearing about it. And then the people that I know already, they're excited about it. So when the tour group comes by and they respond that way, I feel very grateful to have accomplished something that people enjoy.
13: From the North End, Kyle Bray, WBZ, Boston's News Radio.
8: Grafton police have started deactivating the town's Flock license plate readers just weeks after signing a contract with the company. Grafton's police chief says the decision comes amid growing concerns about the use of the technology in the community, as well as vandalism and theft involving the devices. Other communities in Massachusetts have ended their relationship with the surveillance company, citing concerns about privacy and how license plate data is stored and shared. Several police departments are also investigating misuse of the tech by officers. Law enforcement in New Hampshire say they need your help to solve a decades-old cold case. WBZ's Nicole Davis with that.
15: The New Hampshire Attorney General's office has released new photos of 22-year-old Sherry Roth. She was found dead off the side of Route 302 on August 24, 1977. This was days after going for a hike alone on the Sawyer River Trail in Livermore. That's between Lincoln and Bartlett. Police say she had been strangled. Now they want to hear from anybody who might have hiked the trail that weekend of August 20th through 24th of 1977. They're especially interested in speaking with the owner of a red Volkswagen Bug that they say was parked at the entrance of the trail. They don't consider that person to be a suspect here, but police do say that driver could have more information about what was happening on the trail that weekend. At the time of her death, Roth had been living in North Conway. She was known around town as a popular social worker. The AG's office also wants to know if anybody living or visiting North Conway that summer saw her or noticed anything unusual. If you have any information in this case, you're asked to reach out to the New Hampshire Attorney General's office or the state police. They say no tip or lead is too small. Nicole Davis, WBZ, Boston's News Radio.
8: The U.S. Navy is reportedly considering naming an aircraft carrier after President Trump instead of a black war hero. The Navy announced during President Trump's first term that the ship would be named in honor of Doris Miller, a Navy cook who saved lives during the Japanese attack on Pearl Harbor. ABC's Martha Raddatz with more.
16: Sources telling ABC News Navy officials are now removing Miller's name from the ship and instead considering naming it for President Trump.
17: It's like almost like a stab in the heart for me.
16: Miller's great niece said it would send a message to all black service members.
17: To give it and then take it away, and it kind of make you wonder, like, are we good enough? Are we equal?
16: No U.S. Navy vessel has ever been named for a sitting president.
8: Miller was killed in action 2 years later.
6: When you pull into the driveway tonight, make sure you leave your preset right here on BZ. That way, as soon as you start your car...
7: Good morning, I'm Jeff Brown. 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
8: 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Traffic and weather together. The Subaru Retailers of New England. All-wheel drive traffic on the threes. How are the roads, Gina?
9: For the most part, they're in pretty good shape right now, Suzanne. We have one crash on the board that we're wrapping up with. This is on 84 eastbound, right after Route 20 on your way up to the turnpike, which is still going to be slow for you out to the Charlton Service Plaza and then eastbound as you continue that ride. Looking pretty good until you get into downtown Boston, but still not terrible. Just a little slow Cambridge Street to Kenmore. Busy, as you can imagine, getting over to the park at Kenmore Square. We have a little bit of a delay on that. The eastbound side, it's the westbound side, actually, that's going to slow you down off of the connector all the way out to the Boker Overpass at Kenmore Square. And then it's going to be a little bit busy for folks leaving the city on the expressway southbound, just about Albany Street now, down to Neponset. Looks good to the split. Northbound is going to be Granite Ave up to Southampton. It looks good into the tunnel after that. To the south of town, cleared that earlier crash at 139 Route 3 northbound in the Pembroke stretch. It should be all set. And then it's very busy if you're headed over to Foxborough, that ramp at 93, especially that northbound ramp all the way down onto 95 through Sharon. Gina Tempesta, WBZ's traffic on the threes.
8: Thank you, Gina. Now the four-day WBZ AccuWeather forecast.
0: Remaining cloudy tonight into tomorrow. It will not rain the entire time, but there will be a few showers moving on through with a low tonight near 65. High tomorrow, 75. Those showers move away tomorrow night, but the cloud cover remains with a low of 67. Likely takes until Monday for that cloud cover to move away, leaving behind plenty of sunshine with a nice warmer afternoon. High 82. Sunny to partly cloudy and pleasant Tuesday. High 79. I'm AccuWeather meteorologist Kai Erickson. 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
8: And right now it's 67 degrees in Easton, 68 in Danvers, 67 in Acton. In Boston, we have cloudy skies and 69 degrees.
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8: Iran's president claims victory in the war with the U.S.
3: Iran president claims the world has accepted that Iran won its war with the U.S. Iranian state media reported that President Masoud Pezeshkian said the war should end since Iran controls the Strait of Hormuz and hasn't given in to the demands of the U.S. Meanwhile, the U.S. ambassador to Turkey and special envoy for Syria made remarks that appear to contradict the official U.S. position on the Golan Heights. In other news, French President Emmanuel Macron and Saudi Crown Prince Mohammed bin Salman are expected to discuss bypassing the Strait of Hormuz during the Saudi leader's visit to Paris. I'm Rika Ann Garcia.
8: MLB Network is set to premiere a documentary on baseball's role following the September 11th terror attacks. When America Took the Field takes a deep dive into how baseball brought Americans together in the wake of one of the nation's darkest days. The documentary will feature exclusive interviews with several baseball greats, including Ken Griffey Jr., Roger Clemens, Joe Torre, and Bobby Valentine. The film premieres on Thursday, September 10th, one day before the 25th anniversary of the 9/11 terrorism attacks. Coming up, police continue searching for a Worcester woman wanted in connection with the death of her police officer husband. We'll have that and much more coming up in the news at 6 o'clock. Keep it here.
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8: 69 degrees in Boston at 6 o'clock. Good evening. I'm Suzanne Salisville. Here's what's going on. Police issue an arrest warrant for Karen Solomon, the missing Worcester woman wanted in connection with the death of her police officer husband. WBZ-TV's Tammy Mutasa has more.
11: We will not stop until we find her, either way, here or somewhere else.
12: The longer Karen Solomon has been missing, the more the search for her intensifies. The 58-year-old is now wanted under a warrant for assault and battery with a dangerous weapon with serious bodily injury in connection to the death of her husband, Worcester officer Kurt Solomon. As police search for her, they're pushing through the pain of losing one of their own.
11: We want to bring closure to the Solomon family. Kurt was a hell of a guy. He was an awesome police officer and an awesome person. And he's going to be truly missed.
8: Police are urging residents to check sheds and garages along with security cameras for any sign of Solomon. A man is dead after an officer-involved shooting in Cambridge last night. The Middlesex DA's office says police responded to Temple Street for a report of suspicious people in a loading dock. When officers got there, a man in his 60s allegedly got out of his car and pointed a gun at police. Officials say police tried to physically disarm the man and multiple shots were fired, hitting the man. He was pronounced dead at the scene. A loaded gun was allegedly recovered. Several Cambridge officers were taken to the hospital as a precaution and have since been released. The Middlesex DA, State Police, and Cambridge Police are investigating. The boys from Bridgewater are unfortunately heading home. WBZ's Jared Brosnan explains.
26: Bridgewater has officially been eliminated from the Little League World Series.
27: And the Great Lakes stays alive. They win it by a final of 10-0. They do not allow a hit, and it ends in four innings.
26: The call on ESPN is Ohio beat Bridgewater by mercy rule. Typically, Little League games are six innings, but if a team is up by double-digit runs in the fourth, they call the game early. Despite the result, there's still plenty of highlights to look back on this summer, particularly Bridgewater's dominant performance at the New England Regional Tournament.
28: It was a heck of a summer, boys. Keep your heads held high. You gave the folks back home so much to cheer about.
26: This was the second consecutive year that Massachusetts represented New England in Williamsport. Last year, Braintree finished with a record of 1-2. Jared Brosnan, WBZ, Boston's News Radio.
8: In other sports news, the Red Sox are back in action tonight, taking on the San Francisco Giants. First pitch is set for 7:15 at Fenway Park. And down in Foxborough, the Patriots are hosting the Eagles for their second-to-last preseason game. Kickoff is at 7 o'clock. All right, it's 6:03. Let's check the traffic and weather together, the Subaru Retailers of New England. All-wheel drive traffic on the threes. What's happening now, Gina?
9: Not too much. Just a lot of volume headed over to Fenway and to Foxborough, as you can imagine right now, Suzanne, especially on that ramp at 93 in the Canton stretch, getting onto 95 down past Neponset Street. A little break in the action. And it's going to be slow going once you get onto Route 1. Route 1, a busy both directions in front of the stadium. And 495 on that northbound side is going to be a little sluggish as well, approaching Route 1. Also, a lot of volume headed over to Fenway, mostly on that westbound side of Storrow Drive. You're pretty much jammed from the Longfellow out to Kenmore. Not too bad on the eastbound side, just slow at the ramp. The rest of your downtown ride's in pretty good shape right now, even evening off on the expressway southbound, just a little slow. We'll call that Albany Street down to Neponset, a little slow at the split. Northbound's Neponset up to Northampton, Southampton rather, and then it looks good into the tunnel after that. Gina Tempesta, WBZ's 24-hour traffic network.
8: Thank you, Gina. Now the four-day WBZ AccuWeather forecast.
0: Remaining cloudy and humid tonight through tomorrow with a couple rounds of showers, even a period of steadier, heavier rain, especially south of Boston. Low tonight near 65, high tomorrow 75. Then drying out tomorrow night with lingering clouds, low 67. Sunshine much of the time returns for Monday. It will be warmer and nice with that drop off in the humidity, high 82. And sunshine and pleasant Tuesday, high 79. I'm AccuWeather meteorologist Kai Erickson, WBZ, Boston's News Radio.
8: And right now it's 67 degrees in Brockton, 68 in Amesbury, 67 in Lowell, 68 in Framingham. In Boston, we have cloudy skies and still 69 degrees.
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14: Every city and town in Massachusetts is required to hold early voting this weekend, with nearly all of them opening polls today.
15: We've had voting going on, early voting by mail, now for several weeks, and the response has been really good.
14: Secretary of the Commonwealth Bill Galvin says about 700,000 have requested ballots by mail. The post-COVID widespread availability of mail-in voting has somewhat impacted the turnout for early voting in person, which Massachusetts has had for just a decade now. Before you head to the polls,
15: we strongly suggest you go to our official website, votenma.com. 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
14: Early voting goes through the 28th. 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
16: I'm betting you're awake. 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
3: The guitars come up, the red light goes on, Jay talking begins. I feel great. I hope you feel half as good, at least half as good as I do. It's the weather, I guess. I get to wear a hoodie. A little bit of fall peeking its head through the summer, and I love it. I had a good week. I hope you had a good week. Here's what we're going to do. It's going to be, you know, it's flexible and loose, but there is a guideline for the first hour here. AI. You hear a lot about it. You're probably getting sick of the phrase or the letters, the, you know, AI, AI this, AI that. I'm kind of burned out on it. But it's, you know, it's one of the most important things that we have to grapple with. So I'm going to address that by pointing out how dumb it is. I'll go through a conversation I had today with an AI program. Then I'll read a list of things that are bad about AI provided by AI itself. It's AI explaining to us all how bad it is, and it's worse than you thought. Then I'll go through how AI can aid in national disasters, how it can accelerate national disasters, the likes of which we haven't seen. And then, since we're on the topic of national disasters, I will go through perhaps some prepping measures that you might want to take and you might want to think about. And I'll ask you if you have thought about putting together a survival kit, and if not, what you might put in that survival kit. So first, let me go through the conversation that I had with one of the AI programs. And I even had Jared from News come in and listen to prove it's true. It's quite unbelievable for something that we're going to depend on so much. Okay, I said to the AI program, I have a question. I said, how many days of the week have the letter D? And it was ChatGPT. Said, yeah. I got to make sure I don't say he and it and he feels, because it's a machine. Here's the answer that Chat gave. I asked him what he wanted me to call him or what it wanted me to call it. I said, give me a name to use. He said, Theo. Theo. I said, why? He said, you're from Boston and Theo's, you know, Epstein's cool. Can you believe that? Okay, here's the answer to how many days of the week have the letter D? Now, do you know the answer at home? Think about it. Monday, Tuesday, Wednesday, Thursday, Friday, Saturday, and Sunday. It's pretty clear. The answer is all of them, or seven. And the answer given by ChatGPT was four. Four, Chat said with authority. Monday, Tuesday, Wednesday, and Friday. I said, what about the other days? And then Theo said, Thursday is the one that tricks people, spelled T-H-U-R-S-D-A-Y. It does have a D, so actually it's 5 days total. Okay. What about the other days, I query? Saturday and Sunday. Those two don't have a D. This is what ChatGPT said. Those two don't have the letter D. I said, are you sure? And then, almost a little snarkily, Theo, ChatGPT voice, said, yeah, Saturday and Sunday don't contain a D. So it's 5 days total that do. I said, are you sure? And he said, completely sure. I said, would you like annihilate yourself if you're wrong? Chad said, let me double check. And it was quiet. I said, are you there? I said, no. Chad said, no, but I made a mistake. All 7 days have the letter D. And then he went through the days. Although, so how many now? What's the answer? Seven. All 7 days. Can you believe this? You should try it at home. Even if you don't, well, you probably don't subscribe. Use the free version. Try it out. It's a blast. And I said, how can you be wrong about something as simple as that? How can I trust you on important stuff? How can you be trusted to operate nuclear missile defense if you can't get the D days of the week right? Chat said, fair point. That's kind of its exit strategy. It's fair point by telling me it's a fair point. It's more than a fair point. It's a giant embarrassment for the whole thing. What do you think? It was a basic, this is Chat saying, that was a basic slip, and it shows why double checking matters. Yeah, double checking. So what's the point of you if I have to double check everything? So there you go. That's how dumb AI can be. Next. And so I'm asking you now, what is your opinion of the whole thing? It's terrible. I will tell you right now.

0: It's terrible. I'll go through the list once, a list of reasons it's terrible, provided by AI itself. But I'm asking you, it's a lot of, there's some fun things you can do with it. Is that something you will embrace and utilize? Is it something you have to use if you're going to keep up? If you don't use it, you will, the playing field will be skewed against you. Do you feel like you're going to have to use it? It's kind of like saying, I refuse to use the computer to do my job. I'm going to do it the old way. I'm going to add numbers in my head. You know, you can say that, but competing is going to be tough, and competing is going to be tough if you don't embrace some parts of AI. On the other hand, terrible from the environment. Those data centers are terrible. They use water that people would otherwise drink or bathe in. They use water like crazy. They use power like crazy. They destroy communities. This is just the data centers. Not to mention the other bad stuff. So I'm going to get a drink of water, and we're going to do a quick break. And when we continue, I will give you the list of bad stuff, bad AI stuff, provided to me by AI itself. Okay, right after this on WBZ.
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11: This is Dan Ray. 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
2: Talking Heads there on Jay Talkin'. By the way, Talking Heads is the first band I ever introduced live. First MC gig was Talking Heads. Maybe I'll tell you that story later. Right now, we're talking about AI. People call it artificial intelligence, but Yuval Noah Harari, who's the most expert on this and in the big picture, wants to call it alien intelligence for reasons that he spells out in his book. And I'm tired of saying artificial intelligence. I like alien intelligence. I started out by giving you an example of how dumb it is, and I will soon give you a list of how it can be bad, really bad in a big way, and this list is provided to me by AI itself. And I ask you, do you embrace it? Do you reject it? Would you like it to go away? Maybe you need to use it to keep up, but if the playing field could be remain level by having all AI go away, would you like that? Of course we would. So we have Pedro and Margie, and first we're going to go to Pedro in Cambridge. Pedro, you know what, Cameron, bring up Pedro for me. Beautiful. Hi, Pedro.
3: How are you?
2: I am great. What do you think?
3: Good. I'm glad. I have a lot of that I would like to contribute to it. And you said there's a lot of cons, but I think with everything, you got to kind of balance it out and say, okay, let's look at the pros and the cons here.
2: All right.
3: Let's take us back to when the internet started. It's funny because not too long ago, I had the opportunity to watch all these different news programs prior to the internet kind of rolling out and people getting on. And there was a lot of interpretation, which is understandable. I think whenever people aren't fully aware or comfortable with something, they're always going to be a little concerned. I think that just like the internet, imagine if you went out and told everyone, we're taking the internet away from you now. I mean, people do not know how things were before the internet. And I think we'll see the same thing with AI. I think they'll get to a point where people will ask themselves, hey, how do we get out of bed without AI, right? It's like these smartphones.
2: Your point about the internet, are we better off with the internet?
3: I'm sorry?
2: To your point about the internet, let's ask,
3: right,
2: are we better off with the internet?
3: I think in many respects we are, absolutely.
2: What about on balance, though?
3: In terms of on balance, I think we're better off with the internet now than we were before. I'll give you a quick thing on AI, by the way, and I'll make it real short.
2: Okay.
3: I'm a devout Catholic. I am hardcore Catholic. And I had some questions that I would normally go on to a couple different Catholic sites. But I shared with AI what some of the scenario I was in. AI gave me a great response, but obviously I went to my priest and I told my priest.
2: Question? What did you ask it?
3: I was talking to AI about the fact every time I go by, I have pictures of saints and like most Catholics all over the house. Every time I walk by, I genuflect. But, you know, I like to spend the whole day genuflecting. And so AI told me, you don't have to genuflect. You could just bow, and that's good enough. And you don't have to do it every single time. You do it once to acknowledge, and that's all.
2: Okay, so you're going to take AI's word over your priest? Or what is it?
3: No. I confirmed it with my priest.
2: You confirmed it. Okay. Well, good.
3: Yeah.
2: So how much time were you spending genuflecting, would you say?
3: Oh, easily. I mean, every time I come in and out of the house, go to the restroom, easily, I'm not exaggerating, at least 15 times a day. So, you know, I was able to cut that down to maybe 5. So a significant amount, you know, in terms of instances where I had to do it.
2: Right.
3: Overall, you know, let's call it 10 minutes,
2: yeah,
3: but still 10 minutes.
2: Okay. You'll be interested to know that today I asked a religious topic to... Yep. I went straight for the big picture. I said, all right, Theo, yeah, that's who I call my AI. Theo, yeah, is my AI. It's weird because I think of it as a person and I don't want to be impolite, etc. But I say, okay, Theo,
3: right,
2: smart guy, is there a God or not? Oh, and so so it goes, it makes all kinds of hemming and hawing. So, and after a lot of agonizing, he says, I don't know. And I want to say, but I don't bother because I know I'm not going to answer. I want to say, look, with all your sources, all the stories, all this facts, this stories, right. You're supposed to know everything. You have access to every piece of information, whether it be a story, a tale, or a fact of science. When you add that all up, what do you come out with? You can't say you don't know. So I feel like the coders, the people who design this, tell it to say I don't know. You know, because I think it should really be able to come up with some answer on balance, but it doesn't. So there you go.
3: Yeah. Now, and you know, there's another thing that all the listeners and everyone should know about, which is, you know, when you go and file for credit, they give you what they call a FICO score, right? And
2: yes.
3: The FICO score was actually created by two different people. Now, what happens when someone creates any algorithm, they have a thing called algorithmic bias. So they may assess a certain variable or a certain number to a certain part of that algorithm that they themselves may feel has greater weight.
2: Right.
3: So my reason I share that is because that's the same thing with AI. You got to think about who's putting it in, how it's working, and how they're influencing it.
2: Right.
3: And I think that's where it gets a little scary, where if we have outside interested parties in that, they're interested in destroying our country.
2: Right.
3: You don't know what propaganda they're throwing out there. And that's where we need greater regulation.
2: Okay.
3: And I think even Elon Musk has said that there needs to be significant oversight over this.
2: Okay. I appreciate the call, Pedro. Take care.
3: No problem. Thank you. And thanks for the plug on the Talking Heads.
2: Oh, yeah. I'll try to remind me to tell that story later on. So you can take that call away, Cameron, and take Pedro away. And I'll show you how to fix the situation during the break. So I want you all to know that I speak about AI. I am a user, and the reason I use it is so I can speak about it knowledgeably. I want to know what it can do. I want to know how it can help in day-to-day life. I want to know what kind of fun things it can do. One thing, a friend of mine said, I'm using AI now to make music, and I choked at that. I can't go there. You know, I will make fun images that you know, replace my face with a Van Gogh painting or insert my face into a Van Gogh painting. But I cannot use AI to make music and call it something I made. And by the way, who's the owner of music made with AI? Do you have to split them profits? Do you have to pay them half the royalties? Let's see if we can squeeze in Margie from Cambridge before this break. Hi, Margie.
0: Oh, hi. How are you?
2: Fantastic.
0: One thing I just want to say, I just love your voice. I don't know what it is.
2: Thank you. Thank you very much, Margie. I appreciate it.
0: It commands attention. I am a therapist, and I have a patient, and I can talk about it as long as I don't mention names. But I have a patient, a young girl, who decided she was going to go to college to get her master's degree. So she had one more course to take, and she had to write an article about something. And so what she did, she went to AI, and she said, could you please give me a list of journal articles that will discuss this topic? So she had got a whole list, names of the journal, and who wrote the journals. So she passed it in to her professor. She wrote a little, they even gave her a little synopsis as to what the journal said. She passed it into her professor, and she had a new professor. So the new professor wanted to make sure everything was cool. So she went to check out the journals. They didn't exist.
2: Ah, whoa.
0: Not exist.
2: But you know, one thing I do to Theo, my AI personality, I say, I need the source. I need your source for every fact you say. And so it gives a source. So that's kind of helpful. So I can check the source.
0: If
2: I can,
0: right?
2: Yeah. If I can if I get the information, it's pretty easy to go online and corroborate it. And I can check, I check the source A and then corroborate two or three other sources that are legit, like the Boston Globe or whatever. And then I feel comfortable stating those facts. But that's
0: but another case,
2: your story is another case of AI's bad.
0: Yeah. But, you know, with AI, you know, people are thinking it does everything. We don't need to check. And a lot of people don't check. You know, and the thing about it, we forget it's artificial intelligence.
2: Right.
0: It's not real.
2: Okay, Margie. Well, I appreciate that anecdote, and I hope to hear from you every week.
0: Thank you.
2: Take care, and goodbye to Margie from Cambridge. You know what I'm going to do now? I promise to give you this list of bad stuff about AI. I asked AI itself, I say, give me reasons AI is bad. And you might think that it would cheap out and give you, since it's a, you know, self, since it's beating up on itself, it might give you a minimal list, but no. It said, well, here we go. One, AI can confidently give you wrong answers. We already did that. Two, mass job displacement. AI could eliminate or radically reduce demand for millions of white collar and creative jobs. By the way, you know, one thing that really burns me is voiceover work. When I watch things on YouTube, a huge part of it is fake AI voices, and they're so awful. It doesn't cost that much to hire a regular human being, and it makes your product so much better. So that voiceover cheap out is a bummer for me. Misinformation on an enormous scale. Yes, AI can cheaply generate convincing fake articles. It sure can. The Russians use it to do that, to divide us politically. And probably the Chinese, and probably, who knows, all over the world. We're not the most popular right now. Deep fakes and impersonation. Someone can imitate a politician, CEO, family member. Yeah, and they can do revenge porn. Cybercrime becomes easier. Oh, yeah. AI can increase the speed and scale of phishing, social engineering, vulnerability discovery, and which means discovering your identity, vulnerability, cyber attacks. Also, concentration of power. A relatively small number of governments and technology companies may control extremely powerful AI systems. Yes, like they already do a little, but it's going to be worse. Loss of privacy. AI makes it easier to analyze enormous amounts of surveillance footage. Algorithmic discrimination. AI systems trained on biased or incomplete historical data can perpetuate unfair treatment in employment, lending, policing, housing, insurance, and other areas. See, this is a giant bad thing. Military escalation, and we will get to that. We will get to ways that AI can cause national disaster. And then we're going to get to stuff you should have in your prep pack, in your survivalist pack to survive when this does happen. And I'm saying when, not if. Financial instability. Interacting, automated trading and decision systems could potentially amplify market crashes, bank runs, fraud, or systemic mistakes. Absolutely. It's really dangerous. Critical infrastructure vulnerability. Increasing reliance on AI and electricity, communications, transportation, water, logistics, everything. Humans become overly dependent on it. People may gradually lose important skills. Writing, research, navigation, diagnosis, calculation, everything. Manipulation becomes personalized. AI can learn what persuades a particular individual to generate propaganda, as it does now. The truth becomes harder to establish. Copyright creator problems. Environmental and energy costs. Large AI data centers consume substantial electricity and water. And rapid AI expansion can strain local power infrastructure, which it does already. Unpredictable behavior. Complex AI systems aren't conventional programs whose every action was explicitly written.

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13: 617-254-1030 is our number. I invite you to call me and tell me if you embrace the notion of AI, artificial intelligence, or alien intelligence, or do you reject it? And I want to kind of address the notion that people are rejecting it because they don't understand it. Our first caller suggested that once we get used to it, we'll love it, just like we get used to the internet and we love it. I am not a person who loves the internet. I think it's destroying the fabric of our culture. So there's that. And I want you to know that I don't come to this topic from a position of ignorance. I spend a lot of time using AI to know what it can do, to know. And so if when I'm dissing it, I'm able to balance out what it can do and what it, you know, the good things and the bad things it can do. So I know what I'm talking about. I watch YouTube videos of people that are

0: dumping AI and asking it to do impossible things. I'm really into learning all about it and having an opinion on it. It's interesting. People I know hate it. Hate it, especially creative people. People in broadcasting hate it. Artists, musicians hate it. And there's good reason to. And one, I would say that the internet example is a reason to not embrace it. But some embrace it. How about you? Are you tired of hearing about it? Does it make you nervous? There were a couple of folks that were on hold before the break and you dropped off. Understandably so. But I assure you, if you call in now, you will get right on. I'll give you the top priority. Now, we just, in case you just joined it, went through a list of ways that artificial intelligence is bad and how it can harm us in a massive way. Not just individually, but in a national way. And one of those ways was it can cause disasters. And now I'm going to drill down into, you know, while you're calling me at 617-254-1030 to opine on your feelings about AI, whether you embrace it or reject it. And while we're at it, whether you embrace the internet and social media or not, because I maintain that it has really degraded our lives. Now, let me get into the top 10 caused or AI amplified national disasters as given to me today by AI itself. So AI understands, if AI can understand, the risks it itself poses. Top 10 AI caused or AI amplified disasters. Massive power grid failure. AI could help attackers identify weaknesses in utilities or industrial control systems. A sufficiently widespread blackout could cascade into failures of water, fuel, refrigeration, hospitals, ATMs, telecommunications. Just talk to Ukraine to know what that's like. Financial system crash. AI-controlled trading systems could react to one another at machine speed, creating a gigantic feedback loop. Selling produces more selling, which produces more selling. Could disrupt banks, payment networks, shared service providers. AI can assist a water attack on water systems, water treatment wastewater plants. Use computerized industrial controls. AI could make it easier for sophisticated attackers to discover vulnerable systems. And our enemy, Russia, and our arm's length, China, they are very sophisticated at this. They could absolutely harm us very badly. Accidental military escalation or war. Imagine an AI intelligence system incorrectly concluding that missiles are being prepared for launch, ships are attacking, or enemy aircraft are approaching. If commanders increasingly depend on automated analysis, the time available for humans to discover the mistake shrinks. And that, my friends, that's how the world will end. Either that or an asteroid. AI-powered nationwide cyber attack. This may be one of the most realistic scenarios. Instead of hackers manually attacking hundreds of organizations, increasingly capable AI could help discover vulnerabilities, generate or modify malicious code, conduct reconnaissance, and coordinate attacks far faster. Also, they don't mention it here, AI can, you know how it can, will hopefully create vaccines and medicines at a faster and better rate. It could also create biological warfare the same way. Collapse of communications. A coordinated attack against telecommunications, cloud computing, internet infrastructure, data centers could disrupt cell service. You get it. I don't think we actually do get how bad that would be. Transportation system disruption. Increasing automation means AI failures or cyber attacks can interfere with airline scheduling, rail networks, ports, trucking logistics, eventually autonomous vehicles. That's right. Even without crashes, simply corrupting routing and logistics systems could prevent food, fuel, and medicine from reaching major cities. Thing we live in kind of ignorant bliss about how things work. We think we're robust, but it won't take much to throw the whole system out of kilter. AI-assisted biological, there it is. AI-assisted biological or chemical catastrophe. AI could potentially lower the expertise required to research dangerous biological or chemical agents. And, by the way, this is all provided to me by AI itself. The cascading everything failure. This is the scenario I'd worry about most. You would worry about it, Mr. Machine. So this is AI saying I would worry about it. It's presenting itself as a human. Didn't say, Bradley, you should worry about it. AI is saying I, as if it is a human, worrying. AI says, this is a scenario I'd worry about most in terms of national preparedness because of modern infrastructures interconnected. So there you go. One of the real worries is causing a run on banks. That could happen overnight at any time. And where would you be? Where would you be? I don't know. Is your money all in the atmosphere? You got any cash at home? Probably not. I don't trust safe deposit boxes. Do you? No. People break into those. You're not the only one with the key. What do you do to keep your wealth secure, your hard-earned life savings? It's a real problem, and it needs to be addressed. But guess what? It won't be. It's going to be too little, too late. There's too much money involved. And when money's involved, money wins. Let's take a break on WBZ.
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0: Later in the show, which goes till 8 p.m., I promise to tell you the story of my first rock and roll band, MC, where I introduced my first big band, and it was Talking Heads. I'll tell you that story. It popped up because one of those song parodies included Talking Heads. And people tell me, Bradley J, you got to tell these stories because nobody knows these stories, and they're good stories. So I'm going to tell them. But first, we're talking about AI and the dangers of it, which go way beyond what you really understood, and how it messes up the environment. I don't like to use the word environment because many of you are anti-environment and you're climate change deniers. So I know that you recoil in horror when you hear the word environment. But instead I should say they use up a lot of water that you might otherwise need to drink. Is that more impactful for you? And it puts a huge strain on local power grids. So that's less abstract, something you might be able to get. It's bad. Yes, there will be benefits, but overall, it's bad. And I would say, overall, the internet's bad too. I'd kind of like to go back. I don't want to sound like an old guy, but 1979 was a pretty good year. Although healthcare is much better now. I remember back in 1979, I had an operation, and he did it the old way with a big incision. And it broke. And now they do this, when I got it done over later on, they did it laparoscopically with a scope. Much better. So I'd keep the healthcare, but give back social media. Anyway, we're getting into the area now that we know that we can have all kinds of bad national disasters, including military disasters, financial disasters, running the banks. Situations all that would require you to fend for yourself. You'd be on your own. You may have no communication. No, there'd be a run on the food market. There'd be shelves would be empty. And no gas, no electricity to pump the gas. You're going to need to survive. And I don't mean to be a panic-inducing person, but there's no harm in kind of being prepared. So I'm asking you, and I don't like to use the word survivalist because there's certain baggage that goes with that. But if you need to survive, maybe you should think about what you would have in your survival kit. So let me give you some things. And I want to ask you now, and it can be fun things as well. What would you put in your survival kit? It doesn't have to be like beans and rice. You can say Hostess Twinkies. Or you can say, I would definitely like some ice cream sandwiches, or I want to make sure I have a lot of pet food for my pet. Fun things or real or necessary things. I'm going to help you out here. So this is both entertainment and you might want to take notes. The number here is 617-254-1030 if you want to call. 617-254-1030. What would you put in your survival box? And do you embrace the AI overall that is more likely to cause these scenarios that would make you need a survival kit. Number one priority is water. You need at least a gallon a day. A gallon a day. Per person. So with a family of five, that's 5 gallons a day. For a month, that's 150 gallons. Whew. Also, 2 to 4 week food supply. Canned beans, canned chicken, peanut butter, rice, pasta, oatmeal, crackers, nuts, Twinkies, snowballs, fruit pies, protein energy bars, canned vegetables, canned fruit, powdered or shelf-stable milk. There's more that I'll get to after. What would you include in your bag? Rob, is that caller ready to take? Okay. Oh, it's my man Wayne in Brockton, my new pal. Hi, Wayne.
14: What's up, brother?
0: Not much, brother.
14: So this will be quick. After Katrina, I said, you know what? Go without electricity for an hour, especially in this day and age. It's like an eternity, especially if it's night, especially if it's cold. So I installed a generator backup system in my house, not like these Generacs that can cost thousands and thousands that automatically go on. It's like, say, a $400 or $500 Harbor Freight generator, and then there's a connector on the outside, and then there's what I think it's called a transfer panel that you wire into your thingy. And I did it all myself. I didn't even need an electrician, and I survived.
0: Wow!
14: But you tie it into like 10 different circuits. Okay, refrigerator, bedroom, office, heater, water pump, whatever. And then if the power goes out, you just switch 10 things over, fire up the generator. And, I mean, I can go for days and days and days and days. And there's so many – that's like people without a snowblower in New England or without a generator. It's just that you could do a average-sized house, Bradley, for like less than $1,000.
0: Wow.
14: I would highly, highly recommend it.
0: Very briefly, what's its fuel, gasoline, and how much gasoline do you like?
14: Oh, maybe 12 hours on a tank. So if you had like a couple of 5 gallon things, and most people aren't out for days and days, but I'll never forget about 15 years ago, my ex girlfriend lived in Fitchburg and they were out for like 10 days.
0: Hey, Wayne, great call. I'm out of time. Thanks. Call earlier next time. You're my new favorite guy. Take care, brother.
14: Thanks.
0: Okay, that's Wayne. All good. We'll continue and actually add some stuff on the next hour on Jay Talking on WBZ News Radio 1030.
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1: 68 degrees in Boston at 7 o'clock. Good evening. I'm Suzanne Sawsville. Here's what's happening. The Worcester woman missing since the death of her husband is now being charged with assault and battery with a dangerous weapon. WBZ's Jared Brosnan has the latest.
2: A warrant has officially been issued for the arrest of Karen Solomon, who is yet to be located as authorities investigate the death of her husband, Worcester Police Officer Kurt Solomon.
4: We want to make sure that the family's privacy is adhered to, because they're going through a lot right now. We met with them earlier today, and it's a very difficult situation.
2: Worcester Police Chief Paul Saucier says Stern's Tavern and Coe's Pond remain closed as they continue searching for Karen.
4: We're going by what the professionals are saying as far as divers. We've had dogs out there. We've got sonar, different technologies, and if you could see, the current is actually running this way, so we got to go by what the environment poses.
2: Little details were given surrounding the assault and battery with a dangerous weapon charge, other than Kurt's injuries were consistent with a sharp object. Jared Brosnan, WBZ, Boston's News Radio.
1: Another week of the Lindsay Clancy murder trial is in the books.
23: The Commonwealth is back up with rebuttal witnesses, calling Dr. Ava Mack a psychiatrist recruited by the prosecution. Dr. Mack met with Lindsay Clancy to evaluate her, and in his opinion, she was methodical when she killed her three kids and bears criminal responsibility.
24: The feeling of horror, the feeling of shame that comes from being horrified, indicates that she was aware that it had been the wrong thing to do.
23: When it was time for cross, defense attorney Kevin Reddington and Dr. Mack became combative, Reddington questioning his qualifications and experience treating pregnant women.
24: You'd have to remind me, there was a period when I was the physician leader of the state of Maryland's Office of Forensic Services.
25: Right. So that's what you said on direct, so that's why I'm asking you.
23: The two also clashed on the time period of postpartum. Cross is expected to resume on Monday, and closings could happen early next week. Brooke McCarthy, WBZ, Boston's News Radio.
1: Boston Mayor Michelle Wu is wading into a couple of state Senate primary races, seeking to unseat incumbent senators who have opposed her legislative priorities on Beacon Hill. In particular, her effort to change the way Boston assesses real estate to collect property taxes. WBZ's Mike Macklin has more.
26: Mayor Wu hit the campaign trail in Boston's Alston, Brighton, and Fenway neighborhoods to lend her support to Daniel Lander, her former aide who's running to unseat State Senator William Brownsberger. Wu blaming Brownsberger for failing to represent the city's interests on Beacon Hill.
27: I have seen on issue after issue, Senator Brownsberger does not feel the urgency to act because he does not believe it's government's job to take charge of hard problems.
26: Wu's candidate Lander making his first bid for elective office.
28: I know, as I talk to voters across this district, that they are hungry for much more urgent leadership that isn't going to make excuses for everything's too hard and wants to try and make their lives easier.
26: Lander and Brownsberger face off in the September 1st Democratic primary. Mike Macklin, WBZ, Boston's News Radio.
1: Brownsberger has picked up several high-profile endorsements of his own, including Governor Healey, Attorney General Andrea Campbell, and former Boston Mayor Marty Walsh. 7:03, traffic and weather together. The Subaru Retailers of New England, all-wheel drive traffic on the threes. What's happening, Gina?
29: Not too much out there right now, Suzanne, so that's good news. In traffic land, do have a little bit of volume still for folks struggling to get into Kenmore Square right now over to Fenway Park. Just a little bit of volume. We can call that Beacon Street to Kenmore. That's on your westbound side. The eastbound side is in great shape, actually, as you're making your way over to the park. If you're coming into the city from the south, not too bad on the expressway northbound. A little bit of volume from Neponset up to just about the South Bay Mall, and then you look good into the tunnel after that. Leaving the city, that's wide open right down to the split. The rest of the ride outside the city also in very good shape. We do have a lot of volume in front of Foxborough and Route 1 north and southbound. No big surprise there, but getting there is wide open. Gina Tempesta, WBZ's 24-hour traffic network.
1: And now the four-day WBZ AccuWeather forecast.
3: Remaining cloudy and humid tonight into tomorrow with a couple of showers. A period of steady or heavier rain cannot be ruled out, especially south of Boston. Low tonight near 65, high tomorrow 75. Then drying out tomorrow night, but the cloud cover lingers, low 67. Sunshine returns on Monday with a warmer and nice day as that humidity drops off, high 82. Sunshine and patchy clouds on Tuesday. Still

0: pleasant with a high of 79. I'm AccuWeather meteorologist Kai Erickson, WBC, Boston's News Radio.
1: And right now it's 68 degrees in Brockton, 66 in Gloucester, 67 in Dedham. In Boston, we have cloudy skies and 68 degrees.
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1: In sports, Bridgewater's run at the Little League World Series has come to an end. They lost 10-0 against Ohio in Williamsport, Pennsylvania this afternoon. Since Ohio was up by double digits in the fourth inning, the game ended early due to mercy rule. Excuse me. Still, it was an impressive summer for the Bridgewater boys, dominating on their path to the Little League World Series. This was the second consecutive year Massachusetts was featured in the tournament. Last year, Braintree finished with a record of 1-2. Meantime, at the pro level, the Red Sox are taking on the San Francisco Giants tonight at Fenway Park. First pitch is in just a few minutes at 7:15. And the Patriots are also in action tonight for their second preseason game with the Eagles. The game at Gillette Stadium just getting underway. 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
3: It is hour two. Hour two of Jay Talking, on WBZ. Really wonderful first hour. Thank you very much for your participation. Great calls. All appreciate. We spent that hour talking about, conversing about the really massive threats that artificial intelligence pose. We only abstractly get it. I'm trying to take it out of the abstract and make it more concrete so you understand the risks. And the list is long and it's brutal. And the stuff that can go wrong, and absolutely someday will go wrong, whether by accident or because of our enemies, using artificial intelligence, it's very dangerous. So now we're in the, and we're lighthearted about it, but there's a certain kernel of truth to this. You might want to have a survival kit. And why not? Why not? What's the harm? If you don't use it, no big deal. We're not asking you to create an underground tunnel or anything. I asked you, and I still ask, I ask again, what do you think you'd like to include? Either serious stuff or maybe, you know, a funny answer or extra comfort things in your survival room, in your survival kit. And of course, water is your number one priority. If you are a prepper, not a meal prepper, but a prepper, a survivalist / prepper. Water, a gallon a day per person. That's a lot. So you better get started. 3 days, 3 gallons. 14 days, 14 gallons. You can do the math. Per person. And useful related equipment. You might want a commercial. You might want commercial bottled water. That's what everybody, what I think of. Larger food grade water containers. Like the big ones. That's a good way to go. Portable water filter, water purification tablets, and a metal pot for boiling water. This is something that people don't think about is if you're going to have a bunch of beans and stuff, how are you going to cook it? You got to have a cooker. We'll get to that later. Foods. Foods that will last forever. Canned beans, which are good because you don't need to cook them if you're really getting a bind. I have a lot of bags of beans. All kinds of beans, black beans, white beans, big giant lima beans, but I don't have a cooker. Peanut butter, rice, same thing. You got to cook it. Pasta, again. Oatmeal, well, you don't really need to cook that to survive. Crackers, kind of a luxury. Nuts, yes. Dried fruit, protein bars, thousands of those. Canned vegetables, canned fruit. Powdered or shelf-stable milk, soup, instant coffee or tea. You got to think this through because what if you drink coffee and you forget to put that in your survival kit and there is a disaster and you got no coffee? You should think through this. Chocolate, multivitamins. Well, whatever. I would be low on my list. Higher on my list would be medications. Like if you have blood pressure medication or everybody, I mean, a lot of people have medications. You're going to need extra medication. It's kind of a toughie because how do you tell your doctor, look, I'm worried about a disaster and I want to get 6 months worth of any medicine? I don't know if they're going to do that, especially if it's some controlled medicine like Valium or something. But that's a serious consideration. Put that on your list. Any suggestions for the survival kit? What would you like to have in yours? We had Wayne from Brockton remind us that we need a generator, or it'd be good to have a generator. You got to have a way to cook without electricity. If the grid goes down, electric stove doesn't do you much good. Might as well throw it out. Camping stove, appropriate fuel, matches, lighters, fire extinguisher, yeah, I suppose. Yes, and I mentioned prescription medication. The list, the dosages, doctor info, pharmacy info, copies of prescriptions, spare glasses. Good one. Necessary medical supplies, first aid kit with the usual. You can buy those. Bandages, gauze, medical tape, antiseptic. I'm not going to go down the list. Prepare for a long blackout. If things go south and the power grid goes down, which is one of the real risks with AI, an AI attack, LED flashlights, a headlamp. You really want headlamp. You want to be hands-free. LED lantern, spare batteries, like a lot of spare batteries. It says rechargeable batteries, but I don't know how much good those are. Well, you might have a disaster and still have electricity, I guess. Large USB power banks. Interesting. What would you include in your survival kit? 617-254-1030. You got to get a radio if you don't have a radio. A battery-powered radio. Battery-powered or hand-crank radio. Preferably one that receives WBZ. Or NOAA weather broadcasts. During a major emergency, radio may continue functioning while cellular networks are down. That is important. Your phone, kiss it goodbye. It's a brick. During a major emergency, radio may continue functioning when cellular networks and internet service don't. And keep spare batteries for the radio. Even if it's just one of those old school transistor radios that runs on batteries, or you could get the crank radio. I can't vouch for the crank radio because I've never used one. Have backup electricity power. We already mentioned that. Keep cash. Okay, and that presents a problem. How much cash are you going to keep? Where are you going to keep it? You got to have it be safe in case you have a fire in your home. People do have fires. You don't want to lose a bunch of cash in a fire. You're going to get a big safe, one that bolts to the wall. You're going to keep cash in there. And also think about what would be important currency, because if the grid goes down, if the banks cease to operate, what kind of currency, what could you have to trade that everyone would want? Well, food, of course, but you're going to want to eat that food. Maybe there's some hardware or fuel, that kind of thing, that you'd be able to barter with. Because the money system will be gone. It will be back to barter. I'm going to take a break and continue with this. What would you put in your survivalist? It's not survivalist kit. Your survival kit. Your prepper kit. Oh, by the way, what about entertainment? How about books? What about that? How about board games? Yeah, you're gonna go out of your mind if your phone goes dead and you have no books and no board games. It's old school time, baby. You know when you go to some cabin or something and you know what they have there for entertainment? Well, think along those terms. We're going to get to Megan in Medfield right after this on WBZ.
0: We're here to talk. That's why we're here to talk. Now, what do you say?
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1: We are chatting about what you might want to include in your survival slash prepper survival kit. You know, this is not paranoia. It doesn't hurt to be ready. Bad things happen. Ask anybody who was stuck in Katrina. Ask anybody in Ukraine. You just never know. And it's getting more and more likely that a significant grid disabling situation could happen. And what would you put in there? For staples and maybe entertainment? Maybe treats? We have Megan in Medfield first. Hi, Megan.
2: How are you?
1: I am well, thank you.
2: I am enjoying the conversation, but I have to say you're stressing me out. But maybe it's a good stress.
1: Go ahead.
2: I was going to say, I have a kit that I think would last our family about a week, but I'm not prepared to go a month.
1: So you do have a kit?
2: I do have a kit.
1: Okay, good. Okay. Good for you. Most people don't. I don't really. I need to get one.
2: And then, do you think that I could plan to be in my house? Because if in my house, I have books, I have games, that kind of thing. But is it the kind of thing that you're thinking we have to, like, grab it and go somewhere?
1: Well,
2: what are your thoughts?
1: My thoughts are you stay in your house. But they do recommend you have a go bag with the minimum stuff as well. Something that you can put in the car. So you know, if you're going to go in the car, you're limited in space, or if you have an SUV. Also, they recommend you never let your fuel tank get below halfway, because you always want to have some fuel, and just in case there's a need to leave. Maybe there's some sort of evacuation order, or some sort of hazmat situation, you need to leave right away. It'd be good to have a bag to go.
2: Yep. One thing that you mentioned that I didn't have in my kit are like treats, but I think you're right. Like Hostess Twinkies, those would last forever. Those would be good to throw in, something like that.
1: Yes. They would provide energy too. They have a lot of fat in them. They'd probably be really good. Last forever. They're not heavy. You don't need to cook them. There's quite a lot of value there probably.
2: Yeah. The reason I was going to call, actually, though, is because I go through it about every 15, 18 months and refresh everything. But, you know, that's pretty expensive.
1: It is. I know it is.
2: To go buy everything.
1: When it gets old, you can start to eat the stuff, like some of the food, right? I mean, what is it that gets, what gets old that you need to replace?
2: Maybe the granola bars.
1: Yeah, we'll eat them.
2: Yep. Or I guess there's a lot of stuff in there too that I wouldn't normally eat. So the canned vegetables, that kind of thing. But
1: now, do you did you have documentation available in a safe place, like passport, birth certificate, insurance information, medical information, vehicle information, important phone numbers and stuff like that, ready to go somewhere?
2: I have one place I could grab that pretty quickly. Yep.
1: Okay. Do you have a family communication plan? Like, where do we meet if we things go south and we're not together when they go south? Do you have a plan? Meet back here at the house or something like that?
2: We haven't done that, but we did agree that in terms of, like, conserving cell phones, like, we would turn our cell phones on at, like, 8 a.m. and 8 p.m.
1: Oh, that's cool. Think pretty seriously about this. That's great. I don't think you should be stressed out, because what can you do, right? But what you're doing is what you can do. You are doing all that you can do, so that's great.
2: Okay. Well, I hope you don't need it.
1: Me too.
2: But I think, yeah.
1: Maybe if, you know, as time goes on, you get older and you think, I'm going to be good. You can use all the stuff and you don't lose anything.
2: Yep.
1: All right. Well, thanks.
2: Yeah. You're welcome. Have a good night.
1: Okay. Drive carefully, Megan. So there you go. There's more. That was a great call. What else do I need to include in, or what would you include in your survival kit? I'm glad to see that I'm not the only one. A couple of folks have, well, more than a couple. It seems that a significant number of folks consider this, and a surprising number of folks have actually taken action. You know, if you don't have time to do this, they sell various levels of kits. There are lots of places online where you can just order a thing and be done with it. I suppose you have to upgrade stuff as it gets old, like the canola bars. Also, if you go 5 or 10 years without using it, you really should upgrade the bandages and stuff, because they start to lose their effectiveness. They get crispy and not, you know, band-aids don't have the sticky stuff. Here's something, Megan and everybody else, you might want to think about for your kit. Some tools. An adjustable wrench. One of those adjustable wrenches are really valuable. Plier, screwdriver, hammer. Utility knife. Those are the key. Extra one, other things, kind of extra. Work gloves, safety glasses, rope. Zip ties, really important. Heavy plastic sheeting. I don't know why you would need that. This is on this list here. And if you think there may be, and there may be contamination, hazmat contamination or dust contamination, you might want to get a few boxes of N95 masks, respirator masks, protective eyewear. I mean, maybe we're getting into the paranoia area here. I don't know. Have a specific... I don't mean to bum everybody out, but have a specific nuclear emergency plan. My nuclear emergency plan is do nothing. Or maybe go to the top of the Pru. That used to be my plan. Actually was my plan. Go to the top of the Pru so I'm done first. This says if a nuclear... I don't even want to talk about nuclear stuff because it's too distressing. And what are you going to do? If you really want to bum out, if you're a person who loves to wallow in disaster, did you ever see the movie The Day After? Oh, my God. Oh, if you see that movie, you'll be running out to buy a kit right away. And even more distressing is the English version called Tweeds. I think it's called Tweeds. Oh, my God. When I saw The Day After for the first time, it was the 80s. I know because I remember where I was, and it was a place, an 80s place. The whole world was horrified. The United States horrified. If you haven't seen that and you want a gripping movie, see it. If you don't want to be scared, don't see it. It was more than a movie. It was a wake-up call. Let's see. That pretty much covers it. There's one other thing that's very important. Let's say you have everything. You have enough stuff for your family, say for a month. After a month, other people are going to be hungry because the shelves are going to be empty. 2 months. Let's say there's a financial breakdown. Absolutely feasible. And more likely all the time with AI. It would be miraculous if it didn't happen. Let's say you're a good doobie, and you're prepared for a month, maybe even two. And your neighbors are not. Well, you know, when people get hungry, people get desperate, they're coming after your food. What are you going to do? And I know this is a big decision for a lot of people, but if you're serious about this, and I'm not suggesting either way, I'm telling you, I'm not suggesting you do this. But there are, you can fill in the blanks. How are you going to defend your food, your shelter, and your family? You need to consider that. That's all I'll say. And I'm going to bring this to a close and have open lines for the last half hour, 617-254-1030. And I'm going to tell you the story of, a rock and roll story. A lot of you, and I'm surprised by the number of you who remember me from WBCN. I guess that many, many, many, many, many, maybe the majority of people that used to listen to WBCN naturally moved over to WBZ. It's a natural thing to do. we evolve. Time, you know, we personally evolve, culture evolves, and here we are. So I know that you like these various stories from back in the day. And there was one of the song parodies that introduces this show that had the music from the Talking Heads. And I heard it and I said, oh, that was the first band I ever introduced. So a little story about how that came to be. There's a story behind that. And yeah, that's coming up after this on WBZ.
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15: I want to call him up, man.
16: Yeah.

You are Jay Talkin'. The number 617-254-1030. Love to have you call. Chat. Easy going. Easy peasy. Let's go to Jane in Shrewsbury. Open lines now. It's all you. It's your call. That's, oh yeah. By the way, I asked for cool names for when it's open lines. Something better than open lines or a caller's choice. And Melinda came up with, it's your call, meaning both it's your call calling up and it's your decision on what you talk about. So it's your call, capital letters. Jane in Shrewsbury. How do you do, Jane?

0: you a question, but I want, can I just tell you a very brief story about my trip to Washington, D.C. last summer?
1: Yes, please do.
0: Okay. So I called Nightside the other day when Scott Brown was on, and one of the other callers said, oh, you'll really like it in D.C. now that it's so safe and there's no more crime or something. And I went to D.C. last year before Trump brought the National Guard out and had absolutely no problem with crime, took the subway multiple times. My cousins who were from the area drove into Anacostia, which is not like the touristy section, and we parked on a residential street and walked to a restaurant, no problem. So I just thought that I think the idea that it was so dangerous was exaggerated.
1: Okay. Fair enough.
0: And I'm curious if you've been there, but my other question is kind of weird. Have you ever used for leather repair all-purpose contact cement? Because I need to repair a sandal where the strap pulled out, and I wore it to the wedding that I went to in Washington, D.C. last summer.
1: Okay.
0: And now I have to go to another wedding.
1: All right. So thing number one, have I been to D.C.? How did I find it? I have been to D.C. a lot. I lived there for one summer and worked on Capitol Hill. And since then, every once in a while, I go down because I like Capitol Hill a lot. That stretch of Pennsylvania Ave where the Hawk and Dove pub is, and it's really hot. And I like to go to the Supreme Court. There's a tour they have there. I've been twice. You sit down and someone talks to you all about it, tells you all the details. And I did a Capitol tour. And I love it. I went to the National Botanical Garden. Fantastic. And no, I had no trouble with any crime. And this was, last time I went was probably 4 or 5 years ago. And about the leather repair, you know, glue and sandals, why not just take it to a cobbler? They do exist. Have a cobbler do it. Have a cobbler do it, and then you know it's going to be good.
0: I called a cobbler and they said they had a 2-month wait, but they recommended that I just try to do it myself with all-purpose contact cement. They call it barge cement,
1: okay.
0: But I don't know if there's other brands. So they actually recommended I try to do
1: all
0: it myself.
1: Right. So I guess if you cement it, can you clamp it somehow while the cement hardens, maybe?
0: Yes. And supposedly that kind of cement is not brittle like super glue, because if you look online, it'll say that super glue will just like snap basically as soon as you try to wear the shoe.
1: Are these sandals?
0: But I guess it has a little give.
1: Are these sandals special? That you really need these sandals?
0: Yeah, because I'm going to another wedding and I wanted to wear them again.
1: Okay. Because they go with your outfit.
0: Exactly.
1: Yeah. Well, why don't you do it ahead of time and then walk around and see if they hold up?
0: Yeah, yeah. No, I just was curious if you had any experience using.
1: No, I never did. Never used glue. I never did.
0: Okay.
1: People do, though. People do. Okay. Well, Jane, thank you as always. I'm glad to see.
0: Thanks
1: you.
0: Thanks a lot.
1: You're a regular. I love it. Thank you so much, Jane. It's now up to Salisbury Beach. It's Johnny up in Salisbury Beach. Hi, Johnny.
2: Here I am, Bradley J. How you doing?
1: Great.
2: I'm calling to ask you a question because you always say you like a question.
1: I do like questions. Go ahead.
2: Excellent. You worked in the ED or the operating room when you were a kid.
1: Yes.
2: And I worked on an ambulance when I was a kid in Massachusetts. And it was like, how did you get away with that? I mean, when I was there, I was like 17 years old. You had advanced first aid or whatever, so you could be on the ambulance. Because they were moving in the EMT thing, you had to have so many people per year or whatever. But how were you able to get into working in the operating room?
1: Okay, well, this is a story here. Are you ready for the story? I have time if you have time.
2: I have a lot of time,
1: okay,
2: sir.
1: Okay, here we go. When I was in high school, I'll try to make the story move a little quickly. When I was in high school, my first job was washing dishes. My friends washed dishes in the hospital. I wanted to work with them. I kept in my grade, the hospital administrator's daughter was in the same grade. And so I asked her, hey, can you get me in at the hospital? And she couldn't. And she said, call my father. So I called the father and they said, no, no, no. Finally, they said, keep asking us. And finally, they said, all right, we got you a job cleaning operating rooms in our hospital. So I'd go in late at night.

0: detail the operating room with a toothbrush, getting in the grout and the tiles, cleaning off the blood and mop, you know, what do you call it? Buffing the floor. And when I was doing that, I would see these people come in and do operations, and I watch, and some of the people in there were not doctors. They were called OR techs, or operating room technicians. When I went to high school, at one point, high school guidance counselor said, "What do you want to be?" You know, when you're a senior, they ask you that. And I said, "I want to be an operating room technician." They said, "We never heard of that." But about 3 months later, they said, "Hey, we got this thing from a hospital, and it's a school for operating room technicians." I said, "Whoa." So I signed up. I went for an interview, and I got to, there only took 6 people, 5 women and me. And so right out of high school, I was 17, and I went to the school. It took a year. And they actually, for the second half, they paid you a stipend of $25 a week. So there was no tuition. I lived at the Y in Concord. That was also $25 a week. And that's how I got in. And then when I got out of school, there was no operating room job, so I worked in the emergency department, which I liked better. Later, the operating room. And then one time I visited UNH and I said, "Wait a minute, this is way more fun than what I'm doing." So I went to regular college after that. And there, my friend, is that story.
1: It's good, though. I mean, you were a kid, you get into it.
0: Yeah.
1: You go to the emergency room. The emergency room's always fun because I was on the ambulance, whatever. And it was just like, I always looked at the people that worked in the emergency room. It's like, they don't know what you're bringing in or whatever.
0: That's right.
1: And it was like, yeah, it was good. It wasn't like you were just punching a clock or something.
0: Right. And I always admired the ambulance people because they really see it in its non-sterile situation. And you go to an accident, usually there's, you know, there's broken glass and there's a smell of gasoline and alcohol. And
1: yeah,
0: and you don't know what you're getting into. By the time you get to us, you have established basically what the problem is. And we just
1: yeah, but it's
0: it.
1: And the worst thing we used to bring to you is like somebody's been in the bed for like 3 days and no one checked on them, and you just roll them up in the sheet and give them to you guys and say, "There you go. No one's seen them for 3 days." You know what I mean?
0: Yeah, I don't want to get too morose here. But yeah, I have stories.
1: You guys did a better job than we did. That's all I'm saying.
0: Yeah, I appreciate the call, man. Anything else?
1: Nope, I'm thrilled to hear, and I'm an old man. I listened to you all back in the day, and it's all good.
0: All right, thanks, Johnny. Johnny up in Salisbury Beach. Okay, boy, do I have stories about the hospital. There are no stories from the operating room. Well, there actually are, but you get more stories in the emergency department because you're dealing with people, and people, as cops will tell you, people are really much more messed up than you think in general. You run into a lot of bad, unfortunate, desperate situations. I cannot tell you these situations on the air. Too upsetting. But I will tell you after this break what I promised to tell you about the first MC gig I ever did for a major band. And it's coming up next on WBZ.
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12: 617-254-1030. Join me if you'd like for a little chat during the last segment here. And I'm going to tell you, as promised, about my first, the adventure of my first big MC gig. I guess I'll do it now. It was before I came to Boston. I came to Boston as soon as I could. I went to school up in Durham, New Hampshire. Boy, did I want to come down here. The day I graduated, maybe 2 days after, I graduated in August, I came here. During that time, I worked at the college radio station up there. It was summertime, and nobody's there. It's empty. It's sort of an idyllic paradise, which is redundant. Very few people, beautiful campus, doing shows at their radio station. I was a busser at the New England Center, kind of a fancy restaurant, which is a good gig for me because, like the years before, I was worked at the dump, things like that. I was a janitor. So this was a good time for me. And I was working at the radio station and I heard that Talking Heads were coming to the Hampton Beach Casino Ballroom. And that's interesting because I'm surprised I screwed up my courage and called the Hampton Beach Casino Ballroom boss and thought, I'm a DJ at the college station and sometimes DJs introduce bands. Maybe they'll let me do it. So I called up the boss of that place. It was a man. He was mean to me. He was what I consider mean. In my opinion, it was mean. I said, hi, I said in my meek little kid voice, hi, I'm a DJ at the radio station here at UNH. Can I introduce Talking Heads? I guess maybe he wasn't mean. Maybe I was just hypersensitive. Anyway, he said, forget it, kid. He said exactly that in a bigger voice. Forget it, kid. Like that.

0: Forget it, kid.
1: Okay.
0: I said, okay, sir, thank you.
1: I forgot about it. But when we got to the, we went to the show, and I was with another person that worked at the station, and was sitting kind of up front, and the show had not started yet, and this person said, hey, why don't we do it anyway? Why don't we just do it? Why don't we introduce the band? We'll just ask the band directly. So, and I learned this lesson, this media lesson that I will share with all people in the media now, whether it be news, rock and roll, radio, whatever, or if you work for the Grammys, whatever. If you interview people, if you have to get the story, you have to get something done, do it and ask permission later. Do it. That was what my boss told me in the big radio, in the big rock radio. Get on that stage, MC that band. I don't care how you do it. It's your job to get up there before people from other radio stations do it. You got to own that stage. You got to just do it. You have relationships. You make those relationships. And if you don't have a relationship, you find a way to do it. So I was already, you know, I had a head start because of this event at the Hampton Beach Casino Ballroom. So meekly, we kind of found the backstage. You know, we went over to the side of the stage and kind of went in up these three or four steps and looking around back there, kind of Spinal Tappy and all. And we just chose a door and, again, screwed up our courage. I knocked on the door. Knock, knock, knock. Who do you suppose answers the door? Go ahead and guess. In your car, in your home, say it out loud. Yep. Unbelievably, David Byrne answers the door. Do you have any idea what that's like? And you're a kid and you go, I'm going to take a chance. You knock on the door, and David Byrne answers the door. You know, not some group, not some roadie or guitar tech or somebody. David Byrne answers the door. And I said, again, probably in my meek little college student voice, do you mind if we introduce you? It couldn't have been that lame. Maybe it was pretty lame, though. And he said, sure, just keep it short, just like that. What's the lesson? Just do it. And in some cases, I mean, just some cases it's just do it, some cases it's just ask. But in this case, it was a little of both. Just get to the point where you can just ask. Go bypass the obstacle. So that was it. And then we went out, and this was when Talking Heads were great. This was back when Fear of Music came out, the Black album with Life During Wartime, I think. Life During Wartime on the East Zimbra is on there. This is when they were peaking. It was a big deal. And later, strangely enough, I was in a band that at the Paradise warmed up for Tina Weymouth's band, Tom Tom Club, at the Paradise. So I performed with another member of that band later in life. I'm going to go right to Kevin and Sharon. Say hi to Kevin and Sharon, ladies and gentlemen. Hello.
2: Hi, Bradley.
1: Hi.
2: Bradley, a few weeks back, you were asking us to call up with lyrics that we thought were really great or songs that had great lyrics.
1: Okay.
2: And I just want to say, first of all, that songs that have lousy lyrics or lyrics that the writer didn't put a lot of thought into, it's usually pretty obvious, and it's pretty insufferable. You know, like a lot of Paul McCartney's solo material is like that. He obviously doesn't really work that hard at his lyrics. And that is something that, you know, if the lyrics aren't well-crafted, it's like all you're doing is really just humming a tune, and, you know, who really wants to hear that, you know? But I have a couple songs for you.
1: Okay.
2: One was a song by the Kinks that got a lot of FM airplay. It was Celluloid Heroes.
1: Yes.
2: Which I think has really superb lyrics. Although most Kinks songs have superb lyrics. And another was No More Looking Back by the Kinks.
1: Oh, so you're a big Kinks fan.
2: Yeah.
1: That's cool.
2: Now, There's two songs I like to recommend to you, though. I'm sure I know you're an FM DJ, so you probably have heard Celluloid Heroes at some point.
1: Yeah, everybody's a dreamer. Everybody's a star.
2: Yeah, I mean, it's a great song.
1: Doesn't matter who you are. Yeah.
2: It's like for a lot of songwriters. I'll give you an example. For someone like David Bowie, that would have been like a career song. For Ray Davies, it was basically a little more than another day at the office. I mean, he's done a lot of other great songs. No More Looking Back was another great one. But there's two songs for the Love and Spoon.
1: Backing up, you don't feel like Bowie was very good at lyrics?
2: He was okay at times. Like 5 years, I like. But a lot of his stuff, I think, he didn't seem to be putting, he didn't lean as hard into it as he could have to really craft the lyrics and you know, make them. He was more about just like an image or something, you know. That's the way I would look at it. That's the way I would put it. I'm not that big a Bowie fan, okay, or even that well-versed with him, but
1: okay.
2: I know you are.
1: Yeah, yeah. That's okay. Everybody, you know, has their priorities. But I get that you like the Kinks a lot. I know other music people who really love the Kinks and really feel that they are underrated and underappreciated. I think they are
2: undervalued too, because it's like they have a fan base that knows, you know, their work thoroughly. I haven't heard every single album by them, but I've heard most of their albums, including their first album, their very last album, To the Bone, which was a really great thing. It was like an unplugged thing they did. Mm-hmm. It was really good. But I'll just recommend two tracks for you if you ever have time to listen to them. They're not long or anything.
1: Okay, this is by the Love and Spoonful. Tell me quick. I have 30 seconds. Go ahead.
2: This is by the Love and Spoonful. One song is 6 o'clock, and the other is She's Still a Mystery. These were written by John Sebastian, who wrote a lot of songs, but these are two of his best.
1: Beautiful.
2: Darwin Be Home Soon is another one.
1: All right. Kevin, I always like hearing from you, and I always like talking about music, so thank you.
2: I know you do.
1: Check in every week if you want. Take care. Okay, there he goes, Kevin. What a wonderful bunch of folks you are. You know, when you interact with people online, yuck. But when you interact with people on the radio, y'all are great. Thanks a lot. I'll be filling in for Dan, I think, a couple days next week. And there's also Jay talking on Saturday at 6. Thank you, Rob and Cameron, for working the wheel and master control. I'll talk to y'all soon on WBZ.
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10: 68 degrees in Boston at 8 o'clock. Good evening. I'm Al Griffith, and here's what's happening. Police in Cambridge fatally shoot a man who allegedly pointed a gun at officers. The incident started last night at around 8 o'clock when police got a call of suspicious individuals at a loading dock behind some businesses on Temple Street. Now, when police arrived at the scene, they saw a man who was